0: gets his second start. We saw a little more running game last week, 141 yards as a team, a season high, but you think they need more.
1: They need more, and it starts with Bucky Irving. He has got to start to take over. You want him to take like a Clinton Portis-type role if you're a Buccaneers fan. And I also want to see Jalen Daniels run the ball more. He has elite speed. He did well in his first start, two interceptions. He's going to want those throws back. But tonight's coaching point, the coaches told me, was just play. Go let it out. Go let it loose and hang out and play with your teammates tonight and get a win.
0: They're the only team with fewer than 200 net passing yards and 150 net rushing yards in each and every game this season. And for Jalen Daniels, it was the earliest last week, week four, that an undrafted rookie quarterback started since the merger. This is uncharted waters for this Tampa Bay team.
1: What a story for young Jalen Daniels and when he gets to build on tonight.
0: Stay with us. We're working our way towards kickoff between Tampa Bay and Dallas. This is Westwood One's coverage of the National Football League.
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0: Tampa Bay Buccaneers on the near sideline. The Dallas Cowboys being introduced to this crowd here at AT&T Stadium on the far sideline. One Cowboy that won't be introduced tonight is quarterback Joey Porter Jr. They acquired him from the Steelers. A late scratch tonight with an illness, so that beleaguered defense is down one very important part in the secondary tonight. 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All right, Ryan, let's start with the Cowboys. What do they need to do to win tonight?
1: Number one, establish and commit to the run. They've got to run the ball early and often. Javonte Williams has been a workhorse. He can do more. Let him do it. Next, convert on third downs. Even in the win last week, 5 for 14 on third downs. That has to change. And as an offense, you want to be far more efficient on third down to keep drives alive. And then lastly, defensively, you gotta tackle. So many missed tackles on this Cowboys defense. The linebackers have to improve, but they gotta wrap up and make those one-on-one tackles.
0: Tampa Bay 0-4 on this season. How do they break through and get that win?
1: First, you gotta take care of the football. Limit those turnovers. Second, run Jalen Daniels more. Playing with Tim Tebow, I can tell you, when your quarterback runs, you have a 12th man on the field, and that's something that I think Tampa Bay can take advantage of. And then lastly, defensively, you gotta get Dak down. Get him on the ground. You do not want him setting up for those big play action passes, because big yards come after that.
0: Jalen Daniels gets his second start going up against Dak Prescott, who's 7th in the league in passing yards, 4th in the league in completion percentage. Quarterback to quarterback, It's a significant advantage for the Dallas Cowboys. But Jalen Daniels has talent. I know you were talking to the guys on the field. They are very excited about the potential of this undrafted rookie.
1: He makes quick decisions. He does have an accurate arm when he decides to throw the football. And then when he decides to run, they have to keep a linebacker mirroring him because he will take off and run and can get big yards. And more than anything, though, Kevin, he is tough. He took a couple big shots last week throwing the football. He earned a lot of respect from his teammates and coaching staff.
0: Dallas Cowboys have formed a tunnel to our right as the remaining defensive players are introduced. Kenny Clark running through that player tunnel right now onto the field. The defense being introduced tonight. And Dallas fans are certainly hoping that the defensive introduction turns into a defensive showcase tonight for these Cowboys.
1: And I think that starts with Rashawn Gary. He has been so close to having a breakout game. If he can get one sack, I think it turns into three tonight in a perfect way to kick off the season in this stretch.
0: Speaking of kickoffs, the opening kickoff between Tampa Bay and Dallas is coming up. 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
22: Suckup from 36. Ball put down in the grass. Right-footed kick is up and it's caught! The Buccaneers have taken the lead in what has been the fourth lead change of this game. 31-29. The champs on top of the Cowboys and 2 seconds to go.
0: Kevin Harlan with the call opening night of the 2021 season and the last time Tampa Bay and Dallas met on a Thursday night. After the Bucks raised their Super Bowl 55 championship banner, they built a two-score second-half lead courtesy of four Tom Brady touchdown passes. But Dak Prescott and the Cowboys rallied, eventually taking a 29-28 lead with 1:24 remaining. Then, as he so often did in his unparalleled career, Brady rose to the occasion, engineering a quick 11-play, 57-yard drive to get into position for Ryan Succop's game-winning field goal. That's tonight's memorable moment, too, in football history, sponsored by RK Zero Proof. Some moments are too good to forget. Make every memory count with great taste and zero alcohol. Drink differently. Drink RK. We are just about ready to get it going. Tampa Bay has won the toss. They have elected to defer. So that means we're going to see this Dallas offense, certainly the strength of the Cowboys, going up against the strength of the Tampa Bay Buccaneers. Strength on strength to start this game with the Bucs defense out on the field against the Cowboy offense.
1: And the Bucs defense is one of the worst against the rush. Best against the rush in the NFL. And so if you're the Cowboys, you want to come out and dominate and dictate the pace of this game. I would use some tempo to get up to the line and really try and wear Tampa Bay out quickly.
0: One big hit taken by Tampa Bay in the secondary. Antoine Winfield is out. He's out multiple weeks with a rib fracture from last Sunday. They lose one of their best safeties back there in that secondary. We'll see how Todd Bowles, who's normally very aggressive with the blitzes, third in the NFL in blitz rate, will he be as aggressive here tonight, knowing that one of the best defenders he has is on the shelf with a broken rib? Tampa Bay moving from our right to our left. Dallas moving from our left to our right. Tampa in the red tops with the white pants, red and black stripes along the sides of the pants of the silver helmets. Silver helmets for the Cowboys with white tops and blue pants. 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Dangerous returner, three-time Pro Bowler Kevontae Turpin crouching at the three-yard line to our left. Looking for that kickoff from Chase McLaughlin. That's Thursday Night Football. And week number five in this rapidly moving NFL season is about to get underway in Arlington. McLaughlin's got it on the tee at the 35-yard line. Kevontae Turpin with the long hair obscuring the number 9 on the back of his white jersey waiting to our left. McLaughlin sends it angled toward the corner. Turpin grabs it at the 3, up the left sideline to the 15, stutters up to the 20, tries to slide through two defenders and is down just shy of the 30-yard line. The starting lineup for the Dallas Cowboys, Tyler Guyton at left tackle. Tyler Smith is back after preseason thumb surgery. He starts at left guard. Cooper Beebe, Tyler Booker, and Terrence Steele along the line. From left to right, Jake Ferguson, the tight end, George Pickens, Ryan Flannoy, C.D. Lamb, the receivers, Javonte Williams at running back, and Dak Prescott under center at quarterback. First down and 10 from the 30-yard line. The turn and the roll on the bootleg. Williams throws across his body in a juggling attempt. The catch is not made. It's an incomplete pass. He was aiming for Brevin Spann Ford. They started with two tight ends. And the ball jarred out of his hands by Christian Roseboom, and it's second and 10.
1: A'shaun Robinson, the defensive tackle for Tampa, putting some pressure on Dak right as he rolled over his right left shoulder to deliver that football. So Tampa's coming after with that pass rush already.
0: Ball on the left hash as Dak Prescott goes into the shotgun for the first time tonight. Lamb to the left, two wide right, looking left all the way. Now Prescott will check it down short. It's Javonte Williams out of the backfield, and he's down at the 37-yard line. Josiah Trotter on the tackle, the rookie from Missouri, and it leaves Dallas about 2 yards short. They'll mark him at the 38.
1: No one around Dak on that play. He had all day to throw, didn't like CeeDee Lamb on the left, so delivered it to Williams, got in that tempo of the play, just moving through his progressions early on here in the game.
0: Two receivers left of the line, two wide to the right. In the shotgun on third and two, Williams, the running back, creeping up closer to the line. Prescott to throw, straight drop, looking left, throws it left sideline. It is caught, strong hands by George Pickens as he squeezed it with the right and left pink gloved hands on the sideline, defended by Jacob Parrish, but he picks up 8 and moves the chains.
1: Just a phenomenal route by George Pickens. He's running, looks like a go route, stops on a dime, gets the ball.
0: Quickly to the line now, first down and 10 from the 46. Javonte Williams will try the middle of the line and pushes the pile near the star at midfield, a pickup of 4.
1: And that's excellent tempo by the Cowboys. You want to do first down, second down, third down, first down. And right away getting to the line, and the defensive players are saying, is it first down? Did they get it? Oh, we're on the ball. So excellent use of tempo to force the issue and dictate the pace of the game.
0: Turpin, slot right, single wide left is Pickens. Now Turpin in motion from right to left. Williams, the single back. Second down and six. Turpin motioning left to right. Now on second down, turns right, hands it off to Williams. Cuts left, big hole at the 40. Veers right at the 35. And an ankle tackle at the 30-yard line by Tyke Smith may have saved a touchdown. Javonte Williams rumbles for 21. And the Cowboys on the move on their opening drive.
1: The offensive line moving every one of the Buccaneers defenders off the line of scrimmage. And Williams putting his right foot in the ground, cutting right off the back of Ferguson and getting upfield. What a huge run for Dallas.
0: From the 29 of Tampa Bay, moving from our left to our right, the lineup in the eye, shifting now out of that is Ferguson to the slot left. Single back now is Tyler Goodson. Play action. Williams over the middle. He looks for Pickens, does Prescott, and on a slant, the catch is made, and down at the 8-yard line, Jacob Parrish on the tackle. It's first and goal. Prescott to Pickens, connects for 21 again.
1: Just an absolute laser from Dak Prescott, delivering the ball right on top of the three of Pickens on his jersey. Couldn't throw it better, couldn't make a better play.
0: From the 8-yard line, they break the huddle. First down and 10 on the left hash. Javonte Williams, the single back. Flannoy splits out wide left, two wide right, Pickens and Lamb. Prescott killing the play at the line of scrimmage. He looks left, now goes back under center on first and goal at the 8. Turns, Prescott hands left side, it's Williams, and Williams down after about a yard to the 7-yard line. It's second and goal. There's Yaya Diaby, his first tackle of the night for Tampa Bay, and the flag is down for the first time tonight. We'll get to hear from our referee, Alex Moore.
3: Offside, defense number 51, lined up in the neutral zone. Penalty down to distance to the goal. We play first down.
0: That's David Walker. So instead of second and goal at the 7, it's half the distance and first and goal at the 4.
1: And the Cowboys should expect more blitz. Watching the film, Tampa loves to blitz in the low red zone here. And Todd Bowles tried to dial one up, but Walker was just a little too eager on that snap count.
0: They stack it to the left side. Two receivers plus the tight end. Now motion across from Turpin. On first down, the handoff out of the shotgun is to Williams. And Williams not going very far. In fact, he'll go nowhere. No gain on the play. Stopped at the 4-yard line. A'shaun Robinson leading the charge from that 3-man defensive front, and it's second and goal.
1: I would run the same play, but have Dak Prescott keep it. Nobody's thinking he's running with the football, and it'd be a perfect way to get in the end zone and get this crowd just roaring.
0: Lamb and Pickens to the left of the line. Second and goal from the 4. Two tight ends to the right side. Williams to the right of Prescott in the shotgun. Prescott gets the shotgun snap. Backpedals two steps. Floats it to the back of the end zone. The pass incomplete, and here comes a late flag. Jake Ferguson was crossing from right to left along the back end line of the end zone. Zion McCollum in coverage.
3: Defense number 34. The ball coming in the end zone by rule. Ball placed at the 1-yard line and included automatic first down.
0: Anzalone is called for the pass interference. McCollum was the closest to the play. Either way, it's first down and goal at the 1.
1: And the ball was the furthest from the field. It was about 20 yards in the air. Might have got deflected. But right there, just an errant throw from Dak Prescott.
0: Anzalone got pegged with a penalty that wasn't his. First down and goal at the 1. Williams, the single back. Prescott turns. Broken play. Now he'll throw off his back foot to the left side, and it's batted away from Pickens. Very nice play by Jacob Parrish. Looked like something got confused, Ryan, in the backfield between Williams and Prescott on the snap, and Dak just threw that one into traffic, and fortunate that Parrish couldn't turn and pick that one off in the end zone.
1: And a phenomenal throw by Dak, backpedaling off his back foot, delivers a dart, but you said it, Parrish played the ball perfectly, knocked it down with his left hand.
0: Ninth play of the drive, Pickens splits out wide right, three tight ends on second and goal from the 1. The handoff is Williams. Williams hops left and dives into the end zone for a Dallas touchdown. He had 3 rushing touchdowns last week, and he starts week 5 with his first of the night. It's 6-0 Cowboys.
1: The Cowboys were just in total control that entire drive. Got helped out by a penalty low in the red zone, but they finished that drive. What a way to start the game. Everything's working. As a player, you go to the sidelines. All you hear from your coaches is, great job, great job. Keep it up. A lot different than when you have to make adjustments off of three and out. Way to start the game by the Cowboys.
0: Extra point try for Brandon Aubrey, and Aubrey's kick up and good, and a 7-0 start for Dallas. 10 minutes, 51 seconds remaining in this first quarter. A little pushing, shoving, and jawing after the extra point as the Buccaneers will go to the sidelines down by a score. 10:51 to go in the first. This is Westwood One's coverage of the National Football League.
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0: Cowboys jump on top 7-0 over Tampa Bay. 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Talk about an efficient drive. They had 9 plays on that drive, 5 first downs
1: and no
0: on the drive.
1: No negative plays either, not a stuffed run or not a sack. So they were rolling the Cowboys. And conversely now, if you're Tampa Bay, this is the game you thought you would be in. You knew you had to score. So right now you're talking to each other about the first plays that you're going to run. And you know right now you got to score multiple touchdowns to win this game.
0: Kickoff to Cam Johnson. Spins to the 10-yard line. Fields it on the fly at the 20. Across the 25 goes Johnson. And he is trying to bounce to the outside. But a convoy of Cowboys riding him to the far sideline, shy of the 30-yard line. 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Put the ball at the 27-yard line for the red shirt, white pants wearing Tampa Bay Buccaneers as they break the huddle at the 27 with undrafted rookie quarterback Jalen Daniels getting the nod for the injured Baker Mayfield on first down. Fakes the toss, rolls left, throws to Ibuka, and Ibuka ushered out of bounds after a gain of 3 at the 30-yard line. Nice, easy throw for Jalen Daniels on down 1 as he's run out by Reddy Stewart.
1: And you want to get Ibuka going early. He is a dominant receiver, and he wants to show out tonight as well. So giving him an early touch in the game lets him know and the rest of the team that you're counting on him for some big plays tonight.
0: Brought Reddy Stewart and Wanye Thomas off the practice squad for that Dallas secondary today. Bucky Irving, the single back on 2nd and 7 from the 30-yard line. Motion across from right to left from Chris Godwin. Daniels turns, gives it back to Godwin, who comes motioning back towards the right side, and Godwin on the carry hops his way through traffic to the 33. 3 on the ground for Godwin as Araku on the tackle, and it's 3rd and 4.
1: And this is where you want to stay if you're Tampa Bay. 3rd and short. You want to give your quarterback, Jalen Daniels, multiple options, including for him to use his legs. This is how patient the Tampa Bay Buccaneers have to be tonight.
0: Down 7-0 and facing a 3rd and 4 on their first possession. Two receivers to the right, two wide to the left. Daniels in the shotgun. He's got Irving to his left. Daniels along the right hash, stops the left foot, gets the chest high shotgun snap. Pocket collapses. He rolls to the right. Daniels is going to run, and Daniels lowering the shoulder and powers his way to the 38-yard line for the first down. He took on D Winters at full speed, and if you're Todd Bowles, you're going, be a little careful, youngster. All we have left is Easton Stick from the practice squad.
1: Well, he also got to run over Quinn and Williams and then stood up before both of them, pointing for the first down. He's a tough young man, has the speed, and is showing no fear in his second start.
0: There's toughness, and then there's the next step beyond toughness. Craziness?
1: Yep.
0: 1st and 10 from the 38-yard line. Daniels under center. Play action. Daniels, backside pressure, steps up, throws over the middle, finds his tight end, Cade Otten, and Otten down at the 48-yard line. Right at the sticks, it'll be a 10-yard pickup and another Tampa Bay first down. Good, strong throw from Daniels.
1: And a phenomenal play call. Otten came in like he was blocking what they call the wham play and then bent it around onto his left. And you said it, Daniels stepped to his right, and then delivered a perfect strike.
0: Two tight ends right of the line. Single receiver is Godwin right. Single left is Ibuka. Tight end in motion from right to left. First down and 10 at the Tampa Bay 48-yard line. Turn and a handoff to the left side. Irving trying to cut it back to the right. He'll get two, but he ran right into the arms of Jayshon Barham, who was waiting for him as he moved it to the left at midfield.
1: It looked like Graham Barton fell when he was trying to pull. They pulled both the backside tight end, Otten, and Barton. When Barton goes down, when that lead guard goes down, that tight end's not built to block down there in the trenches.
0: 7-0 Dallas, 7:38 remaining in this opening quarter. A 2nd and 8 for Tampa Bay at midfield. They'll go into the pistol. Irving behind Daniels. Two receivers right of the line. Tight end to the left in the slot. Daniels sending tight end number 2 in motion from right to left. From the pistol, gets the snap, pressure comes, he tucks it to run, and Daniels across the 45, does not slide, and goes down headfirst at the 44 in the arms of D. Winters. Nice scamper, picks up 6, and it's a 3rd and manageable once more.
1: Excellent processing by Jalen Daniels as well. A quick look through his reads, and he took off. You can live with that if you're Tampa Bay. You want to encourage that even to really give him confidence in his decision-making ability. Here I run the ball with Bucky Irving and get to the next set of downs.
0: One thing you like about the rookie is he's not running out, he's running
1: in.
0: Up.
1: Yep, running right down the middle. He is not afraid of contact.
0: 3rd down and 2. Play clock winding down. Daniels gets the shotgun snap. Play action. Rolls to the right. Daniels throws on the run. It's Otten crossing his face from left to right and near that right sideline. Makes the catch and out of bounds at the Dallas 40. Reddy Stewart in coverage. But Daniels, who had 55 yards rushing a week ago, has thrown a couple of strikes to his tight end in this first quarter.
1: Well, I think Stewart was thinking about what you just said, that Daniels was going to run it, because unexplainably, he's kind of stepped back to towards the middle of the field to tackle Daniels, and that's right when Daniels threw the football. Way to force the corner to make a decision and make it easy on you if you're the young quarterback.
0: Tampa Bay moving from our right to our left in this opening quarter. Their first drive down 7-0. A 1st and 10 at the Dallas 40-yard line. You hear Daniels saying, can. He's changing the play. Going to 2nd 1 called. He's got Irving behind him, and on 1st down he turns, gives it to Irving. Spins through 1 tackle, but he could not quite break free. Picks up 2 yards. But hanging on for dear life was Jayshon Barham, the rookie out of Michigan. Wouldn't let Irving spin around him. He hit that circle button, but no advance.
1: Well, and Barham is somebody watching the film that I said has to start playing better for the Cowboys. He clearly got that coaching point. He's been in on 2 tackles on this drive already, making them by himself. And the Cowboys need him to play that wrecking ball linebacker position well and make those tackles.
0: 2nd down and 8 at the Dallas 38. 2 receivers left, single wide right. Daniels in the shotgun. Gets the snap on the right hash, sets up a screen for Abuka on the left sideline. Abuka trying to weave through traffic down at the 35. Malik Hooker refused to be blocked on that screen, and it'll leave Tampa Bay with a 3rd and 5.
1: Heroic effort by Hooker, making sure that that ball doesn't turn into an explosive play. And again, if you're Tampa Bay, though, you're in about a 3rd and 5 situation. This is where you want to be on 3rd down all night.
0: From the 35 of Dallas, ball on the left hash, moving from right to left. 3 receivers, a trio to the right side of the line. Barking out the signals, Gainwell moving up to the right side of the center. Daniels gets the shotgun snap, pressure up the middle, buying time, steps left now, looking for somebody open, nobody open, and he breaks free and he's sacked. Shamar James with the sack at the 47-yard line. But there is a flag in the secondary. Is a loss of 12 about to be negated by a defensive hold?
6: What
0: a giant penalty, Ryan, because not only did they take the sack, they were knocked out of field goal range in the process, and now fresh set of downs and the drive continues.
1: And you took the confidence away from the Cowboys defense as well. And what I did like on that play, Jalen Daniels does give up that sack, but he didn't throw it away. He didn't make a poor decision. He's being smart with the football, and that gave them a chance here.
0: From the 30-yard line of Dallas, and the drive continues. 10th play of this drive, Irving to the right of Daniels in the shotgun. Daniels stomping his left foot, awaiting that shotgun snap. It comes in at the waist. Play action. Daniels in the pocket, collapsing. He moves to the left side. A flag is down, and Daniels ushered out of bounds with a 3-yard gain, but likely a hold against that Tampa Bay offensive line, and back up the Bucks.
6: Holding, offense 67, 10-yard penalty, first down.
0: That's Luke Getteke, the right tackle, called for the hold, so Tampa Bay will back up 10.
1: I'm not saying I ever held, Kevin, but there is a way to do it, and you pull with your inside hand down. That way the referees can't see anything around your big, muscular back.
0: I assume you read about that in a book or something, because there's no way you would have ever done it.
1: I think they call it a priori knowledge, knowledge of and from.
0: See, that's that law school stuff that you're spreading out now.
1: A little bit of Latin for you.
0: I don't need Latin. I can barely handle English. First down and 20, back of the 40 after the hold. 2 receivers to the right, single wide left. Sharp, the tight end, in motion. Daniels looking for somebody open, finding nobody, trying to get out of the pocket. He's in trouble. A flag down in the secondary. Daniels will throw a wild one over the middle. It's tipped. Almost intercepted. Tried to force it in among 3 Cowboys with Bauer Sharp. But we'll wait about that flag down at the 25, usually in an area where you might see defensive holding again.
1: I think it's Shamar James, number 50. Anytime a linebacker gets deep.
0: From our crack research staff, led by producer Lawrence Costigan, 17 career penalties called against Ryan Harris. All 17 were bogus. They were wrong.
1: You said it, not me. You said it, not me. The proof is in the pudding. But right there, the defense, Revel, the defensive back, just getting a little too handsy out of the break on the Buccaneers.
0: And another first down via the penalty. 2 on this drive for Tampa Bay. Down 7-0. 3:12 remaining in the opening quarter. Irving is the single back. Otten in motion left to right. Out of the pistol, Daniels throws. Right side, Godwin at the 25. And Godwin backs his way down to the 20-yard line. A pickup of 15 before Shamar James can make the stop. And another first down. The Buccaneers trying to take advantage of the Cowboys' gifts.
1: And Jalen Daniels does not look like a rookie tonight. A one-step rifle throw to Godwin, and that is something where you are feeling good if you're Jalen Daniels, because now you're seeing almost everybody you want to get the ball to the rest of the night, and you got a new set of downs.
0: Yeah, he started 5 for 5 for 34 yards tonight. 6 first downs on this drive for Tampa Bay. And another first down to work with here for the 22. The toss play is to Irving to the right side. Irving nowhere to go, then spins away from Otito Obonya. He saw Obonya like the eclipse happens. All of a sudden, light is just blocked out by the 6'4", 345-pounder, and he spun away to pick up two.
1: And just a hard-nosed run. What I like about Bucky Irving, even when a player wraps him up, he's still moving those legs. He's forcing them to bring him down. And Tristan Wirfs came in at the end, a little bit of a rugby scrum for a couple extra yards.
0: Second down and eight inside the 20 at the 19 of Dallas. Trailing 7-0, but marching here are the Buccaneers. Ebuka to the left along with Hurst. Single to the right is Godwin. Shotgun snap Daniels. Looking left. Throws over the middle. It's Godwin on across. Picks it from his hip and is down at the 15-yard line. Savone Rebel doing a nice job to stay with him and drop him at the 15. Later on, we'll select the player who earned their Sunday, sponsored by Lowe's. Find what you need to get projects done from brands you trust at prices you'll love. Lowe's, we help you save. What are you looking for here, Ryan, on third and four?
1: I want them to move the pocket with Jalen Daniels, give him a run-pass option. I do like it under center, too. He can go from the gun, of course, but you want to make sure he's most comfortable. Looks like he's going to start in the gun.
0: It's been a third and manageable night. Third and four, third and two, third and five, and now third and four, and a timeout taken by Dallas before this third and four.
1: They only had 10 guys on the field. Smart timeout by Dallas, and also a problem. What is happening? We are at home. We have our own microphones. You got to be a little bit better operation-wise defensively for the Cowboys.
0: The youngest defensive coordinator in Dallas history, Christian Parker, says, I may be first year in this, but I can count to 10 and I can count to 11. We're taking a timeout. Every Westwood One football broadcast is once again available on all Alexa-enabled devices. Just say Open Westwood One Sports and you'll be taken straight to the action. That's Open Westwood One Sports to listen on Alexa. So a third and four coming up. The ball at the 15-yard line of Dallas. Cowboys march 9 plays, 70 yards, got a touchdown. The Buccaneers have needed a little help from a generous Cowboys defense with two defensive holding penalties, but Jalen Daniels, 6 of 6 for 38 yards on the drive, and they've been balanced. 6 runs, 6 passes, play number 13 coming up.
1: And you got to expect the blitz if you're Tampa Bay. I would call sprint right option. Let your quarterback run to the open field and find an open receiver or take off with his legs.
0: Kenny Gainwell, the running back, to the left of Daniels. Two receivers right, single to the left plus the tight end. Daniels in the shotgun. Cowboys showing blitz. Gainwell creeping up towards the line to provide some protection. The Cowboys send 6. Daniels throws right side. It is caught. It's Ebuka backpedaling to make the catch at his waist at the 9-yard line where it's first and goal, Tampa Bay.
1: Unbelievable job by Jalen Daniels having Kenneth Gainwell go right to the line of scrimmage to buy him an extra second. Found the open receiver in Ebuka and delivered the bread to the basket. Hello.
0: 3 catches tonight, only had 2 for 13 yards last week, so already getting Ebuka more involved in this game plan. Final seconds of this first quarter already, and it's first and goal for Tampa Bay at the Dallas 9. Daniels will go under center, motion towards the line from Ebuka. The handoff is to Irving, trying to bounce to the outside, and there's that man again, Jayshon Barham, pouncing on him at the 10. It's a loss of 1. It's second and goal, and that might be the final play, and it will be the final play of a first quarter that saw each team have only 1 possession.
1: And because of the way Tampa Bay has moved the ball on this drive, the offense for the Cowboys is sitting saying, we're going to have to score some points tonight too, boys.
0: That's the end of the first quarter with a score. Dallas 7, Tampa Bay nothing. 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
0: 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First quarter in the books with a 7-0 Dallas lead. Dallas, one possession, 63 yards, touchdown. Tampa Bay, so far 63 total yards, 7 first downs, but they've held the ball for 10 minutes and 51 seconds.
1: Woo.
0: How do you want to help a rookie quarterback? How about a methodical first drive?
1: And every minute that he's out there, Jalen Daniels, he's getting more confident. He knows he belongs even more. And so then it becomes a matter of routine. And now he's in his process that he practices throughout the game week. And no second down, but these guys want to get to the end zone. You got two shots. I always advise taking points in the first half. But everything's working right now for both offenses, especially Tampa Bay.
0: Empty backfield, two receivers left, three wide right. Second and goal from the 10 starts this second quarter. Daniels along the left hash, moving now from left to right. And motion up front. Movement on the right side of the line. Was it the right tackle, Luke Getteke, or did he get drawn off by movement from the defensive line of the Cowboys?
1: Washington, D.C. has nothing on the lobbying that just happened on the field.
3: Neutral zone infraction. Neutral for the 7.
0: Rashawn Gary called for the neutral zone infraction. You talk about a change of a penalty from second and goal at the 10 to second and goal at the 5. That's huge.
1: And you're going to slow down Rashawn Gary's rush. I always love when coaches change the snap count in the red zone. Those defensive players can't help themselves. They want to make the big play to force the field goal.
0: Tampa Bay's longest drive since 2007 will enter its 11th minute soon. Second and goal from the 5. In the shotgun formation, Otten in motion from right to left. Daniels gets the snap around his knees, floats it to the right side. It's caught by Irving on his shoulder, and Irving leaning towards the goal line, pulls the ball across. It's a touchdown for Tampa Bay. Jalen Daniels floats the touchdown pass to Bucky Irving, and Tampa Bay is an extra point from tying it up.
1: What an excellent play by Jalen Daniels, finding Bucky Irving. He's looking left, and all of a sudden, there's Irving to the right. And then Bucky Irving, a little careless with the football, but stretching with his arms like Gumby for 6.
0: Second longest touchdown drive in team history by time. They missed the record by a second. Extra point is on the way, and good from Chase McLaughlin. Each team one possession. Each team one touchdown. And it took 1 quarter and 7 seconds to get a 7-7 tie. This is Westwood One's coverage of the National Football League.
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0: 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It passed the longest prior drive of the season by 4.5 minutes for Tampa Bay. And how about young Jalen Daniels? 8 for 8 for 49 yards and a touchdown on the drive. And as you might imagine, he is all smiles on the sideline right now.
1: It's better than the dreams that he had. And what I love, they started on the quick count. He changed the play, audible plays. He brought up Kenneth Gainwell to help against the zero blitz. He is just in the game doing all the little things you need your quarterback to do on the road for a win.
0: Kevontae Turpin awaiting the kickoff. He stands at the 3 far to our right here in Dallas. The roof closed tonight at AT&T Stadium, but the fans have witnessed 2 total possessions. Turpin from the 3 to the 10-yard line quickly across the 15 to the 20. Zigzag to the 25. He's across the 30 and then down near the 33-yard line. Kevin Knowles on the tackle. 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That Tampa Bay drive, incidentally, the second longest drive of the season by any team in the NFL. On first down, it's Williams with the carry over the left side. He tumbles forward near the 37-yard line. That's going to be close to a 5-yard pickup for the Dallas running back. By the way, the longest drive still, Jets had an 11-minute, 48-yard drive at the Titans.
1: Oh, all right. Well, then you know something else. The Cowboys' defense has not been on a drive like that. So if I'm the Cowboys, I'm running the ball again here to just try and make sure not only you get the first down, but that you're giving your defense a little bit of a break.
0: But they empty out the backfield. Prescott in the shotgun will throw. Floats it out to Turpin on the right sideline. And Kevontae Turpin with that great speed. Alex Anzalone trying to catch up. That's not a race that I would wager on Alex Anzalone to win. Turpin out of bounds with a first down at the 44.
1: Turpin looking like a gazelle, just floating across the turf there, catching it in stride. Well-placed ball by Dak. And already you're rolling again if you're the Cowboys offense.
0: Turpin will line up to the right of Prescott, who's in the shotgun, fakes the give to Turpin. Prescott rolling right, throws to the tight end Jake Ferguson, and Ferguson takes it from the 44-yard line to the 46. Just a 2-yard gain. Alex Anzalone, one of the captains there, and then Kalijah Kancey with that heat on the quarterback, Dak Prescott, to force that throw.
1: I like that Dak's finding Jake Ferguson, though. That's a player to me, when I watch the film, that has more to give to this offense, and Dak's trying to get him going as well.
0: Second down and 8, ball at the 46 of Dallas. Williams in the backfield, Hunter Lipke the fullback, offset. Now Lipke motioning to the right side. Prescott turns, gives it to Williams, and Williams tried the left side, nobody there. He'll lose 2 yards back to the 44-yard line where it'll be 3rd and 10.
1: Just a monster play by Josiah Trotter, linebacker for the Buccaneers. ran into the pulling guard and then made the tackle in the backfield. Wow.
0: Well, Alex Anzalone has taken Josiah Trotter under his wing at that linebacker spot. It's been a good pairing. The youngster and the vet. Third down and 10 at the 44-yard line. Prescott in the shotgun, arms outstretched, middle of the field, gets the shotgun snap, pressure coming up the middle, he'll throw to the left side, it's batted away and incomplete. He was trying to get it to Pickens, deflected by Jacob Parrish, and then Yaya Diaby was lurking in the area, lunging at it, trying to get that ball off the deflection, and for the first time tonight, a third down failure. For the first time tonight, a punt from Brian Anger.
1: And Jacob Parrish got picked on early. George Pickens had a couple of big catches, but he has figured out the game. Calmed down, is playing now. George Pickens far tighter, and looked like Pickens was open, but Dak Prescott threw the ball with his left leg open a little bit. Had he put that foot forward, that front leg, ball might have had a little more zip and got the Pickens.
0: Anger to punt it away. Tez Johnson with his heels at the 10. He'll creep up near the 18 and watch it sail over his head. It'll take a turn to the right and go out of bounds inside the 2.
1: It's an oblong shape, Kevin. Oblong shape.
0: They'll mark it at the 3, buying Daniels an extra yard, a 53-yard punt. No return, and the rookie starts buried in his own end. When we come back to AT&T Stadium, 7-7 Dallas and Tampa Bay, 12:26 remaining first half. 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
5: 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We're starting field position of Tampa Bay's 46 drives this year. It's only the second time they've started inside their own 14, and they start at the 3. Sean Tucker is the running back. Daniels play action, rolls to the right from the end zone, throws, and he throws it away. Nobody was open, but oh my, some confidence shown by Todd Bowles and offensive coordinator Zach Robinson, letting the rookie throw from deep at his own end zone.
6: And just trusting him not to run out of bounds as he's pulling around the corner there. Smart decision by Daniels to get the ball out of bounds, get the second down. You got to run this ball right now. You look at your offensive line, you say, get us out of here. You hand it off to Bucky Irving or Kenneth Gainwell.
5: Gainwell is the running back on second down and 10. First incompletion of the night for Daniels. Otten in motion from left to right. Daniels directing some traffic, now sending Godwin to the slot right side. He hands off to Gainwell, and Gainwell, after all that movement and eye candy, just goes straight ahead for 2 yards to the 5.
6: Well, that's part of that is deception against the defense. Hey, we're going, hey, you guys got it on the front side, right? Oh, we're going right down the middle. And Gainwell doing the smart thing, just running with a full head of steam right down the middle, finding the open crease and running through a couple of would-be tacklers to get a little bit more breathing room here on third down.
5: Third and 8 from the 5. Dallas trying to play the field position game. The first time tonight that Tampa Bay has needed 5 or more on third down. They're 3 for 3 of the evening. Remember, 2 holding penalties gave them first downs tonight. Gainwell motioning out of the backfield. Daniels to throw. Pressure comes. Sets up a screen to Abuka on the right side. Abuka spinning to the middle of the field, and he's down at the 9. He'll go no further. Reddy Stewart, who has been very involved, was there along with Malachi Lawrence to help make the play. And it's fourth down. Punt team coming on.
6: And now, though, you got enough room for your punter to take a normal punt. And you're looking for him to just flip the field. You're looking for the longest boot that he's had all season long. Because you are in a battle right now. Both offenses sputtering out here on their second drive.
5: If Riley Dixon can duplicate what Brian Anger did. Fair catch called for. Bouncing away from it. Takes a high hop near midfield. And it'll end up on the Tampa Bay side of midfield. But there is a flag down. And it's going to be against the Cowboys. That flag post-possession change. So they're going to back Dallas up.
7: And a kick. Holding, number 50 of the receiving team. It's the 10-yard penalty enforcement, the end of the kick. First down, timeout.
5: Shamar James called for that penalty, and that's going to back Dallas back around to their side of the midfield stripe with the 10-yard penalty. 11 minutes remaining, first half. Dallas and Tampa Bay knotted up at 7 apiece. 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
10: 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First two drives combined for the two teams, 24 plays, 143 yards. Second two drives, 8 plays for 17 yards.
11: I believe they call that parity. You got both teams now fighting because there have been adjustments after the first drive by both defenses. So now you got to adjust. You got to play chess, not checkers.
10: On first down from the 41, check it down to Williams out of the backfield with the 40. Flynn Williams zigzags forward near the 49 of Tampa Bay. Looks like he's about a half yard short of the first down. Give him 9+, and it's second and one coming up.
11: Watching the film, the Buccaneers often look confused when they're in zone coverage like they were on that last play. You cannot let somebody like Javonte Williams leak out of the backfield and have all that room to run.
10: Second down and a half yard. Well, just across the midfield stripe on the left hash, moving from right to left in a 7-7 ball game. Prescott under center turns, gives left side to Javonte Williams, and Williams over the left side plunges forward for the first down near the 47-yard line. Let's pause 10 seconds for station identification. 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
10: 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Ball at the 47 of Tampa Bay. Dak Prescott changing things up as he goes under center. We've got a whistle and a timeout. Clock was ticking, and Dallas says, let's talk about it, and use that second timeout of the first half.
11: And Dak just way too late on deciding what to do at the line of scrimmage. He's got to have a little more urgency there. Tried to have a full formation shift, unaware that there was 3 seconds left on the play clock.
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11: I thought you were talking about me there for a second.
10: You know, Steel is you as well.
11: I thought about the light, strong.
10: But we cannot buy a Ryan Harris at a Steel dealer.
11: Right now, both defenses playing like Steel. They really, really have responded to long scoring drives to start the game. So now it's anyone's game, tied at 7.
10: First down and 10 after the timeout from the 47-yard line. 9:37 remaining in this first half. Ball on the left hash. Prescott will go under center. He's got Tyler Goodson behind him. The turn, the play fake. Prescott to his right. Throws to the right side. Too tall for C.D. Lamb. Zion McCollum in the area. also getting some help from Tyke Smith, and it's second down and 10.
11: And Dak Prescott saw Tyke Smith, the cornerback, start to go underneath CeeDee Lamb, and that's why he aired the football. Just a physical route from CeeDee Lamb, though. Watching the film, he's gotten so much better at contact in the route as well as making players miss. He is really an elite receiver looking to be the best.
10: First target tonight, still without a catch, as it's second down and 10 at the 47-yard line of Tampa Bay. Back into the shotgun goes Prescott. He's got Tyler Goodson to his right. Leaning in for the shotgun snap. It comes in at his waist. They bring pressure. He throws left side, and it's off the back heel of CeeDee Lamb. Looked like he was doing a little Gene Kelly two-step on the sideline, trying to kick the ball in the air and hope he could make the catch. Thrown behind him, and it's third and 10.
11: Well, he just oozed off the line of scrimmage, and after the ball was incomplete, tapped his chest saying, "That's on me." He's got to sprint off that line. And he knew there that he just needed to give more effort. So the little things that matter in big ways in the NFL.
10: Does Todd Bowles ramp up the heat even more on third down and 10 here? They love to pressure, third in the NFL in blitz rate.
11: I think you show it, but you have to have somebody underneath in the middle to cut off those crossing routes.
10: Lamb in motion, slot right side from the shotgun. Five-man rush. Prescott in trouble, breaks away. Rolls right, throws on the run, and that ball, a diving attempt, it's incomplete. Tyke Smith diving to try to pick it off at the 25 as Prescott threw it short while rolling right. Smith could not secure it off the turf. It's fourth down, and the Buccaneers defense forces another punt.
11: Just sticky defense, especially 5 yards off the ball by Tampa Bay. They showed a zero blitz, pulled out at the last second, and then David Walker, having himself a night, got to Dak, got him off the spot, didn't get him down, but forced the errant throw.
10: Boy, David Walker, two sacks. He's wishing he had a third. He had hands on Prescott, couldn't pull him down. Tez Johnson calling for the fair catch as he ranges to his right. Not quite the same punt for Brian Anger as it's fielded with a fair catch at the 10. Just a 37-yard punt. A little more room for Tampa Bay.
11: An awesome last name for a punter. Brian Anger. You hit that ball. Yes.
10: He's a little angry right now. He wanted to pin him deeper. 9:13 to go first half. Timeout on the field. 7-7 our score. 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
10: 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Consecutive possessions, the Buccaneers have had their worst and third worst starting field positions of the year. Remember, the 14-yard line was sort of the mark that they had not fallen behind. Well, they started at the 3 last drive, now at the 10.
11: Gotta run the ball.
10: Off setbacks behind Daniels, who's under center. Motion across from left to right for the tight end, and it is a run to Bucky Irving. He tried to jump cut left and then just tumbles forward to the 13-yard line. A helmet goes flying at the end of the play from one of the Buccaneers. I believe it was Irving, and flag is down.
0: Personal foul. Face mask. Defense number 91. This is a 15-yard penalty added on to the end of the play. That includes an automatic first down.
10: Five penalties already for 40 yards. That's a big one because it flips the field position that the Cowboys had had in their favor.
11: And it's one way to get out of the backed-up situation, get a penalty, but Obonia just reaching out and not knowing where he's going. That jump cut you mentioned by Bucky Irving really kind of created some chaos there, and the Buccaneers benefited.
10: 27-yard line on first down after the penalty. Hurst will split out wide left. Otten and Johnson to the right of the line. Daniels into the pistol with Irving behind him. From the 27-yard line on first down and 10. Motion from Johnson from right to left. Shotgun snap comes to Daniels. He sets, he throws right side. Catch up the sideline is made by Payne Durham. Durham motoring out of bounds at the 32, chased out by Deron Bland. Second and 5, 10 for 11 now is Jalen Daniels. And Zach Robinson is just giving him good, easy throws to get comfortable and confident.
11: And a lot of it's on Daniels because he's diagnosing the defense before he gets the football. Tampa Bay's using motion to determine and figure out what that defense is doing, and Daniels is capitalizing.
10: Second and 5 of the 32. Daniels under center. Otten in motion from right to left. Turns over the left side. Gives it to Irving, and Irving across the 35. Close to the first down as he's down at the 37. A high tackle from Donovan Ezeraku pulls him down. He's about a half yard short, so it'll be third down and short, which is where they lived on that long first drive in third and short.
11: And that long first drive, as well as this one, really being aided by the offensive line. I talked to the coaching staff before the game. They said they challenged that group as a whole to play better and to give more time to Daniels, as well as opening more holes in the run game, and they've been doing it so far.
10: Third and one. Daniels under center. Otten in motion from left to right. Daniels sends motion now again from left to right. Turns and gives it to Tucker, and Sean Tucker just pushing the pile. The big back from Syracuse, 5'10", 205 pounds, moves it to the 40 and a first down.
11: You know he's getting the ball when he comes in, and he is just built to destroy. If you're offensive lineman, you're hoping he doesn't run into your back because that'll hurt you as well.
10: First down and 10 just across the 40 at the 41. Otten and Ibuka, to the left of the line, too wide to the right, Godwin and Johnson. Daniels under center. He's got Bucky Irving behind him as the single back. Ibuka in motion. The turn and the give to Irving. Slant to the right side of the 45. Across midfield and an ankle tackle. Spares the Cowboys defense an even longer run. Reddy Stewart, a little karate chop around the ankles, knocks him down at the 46-yard line. It's a pickup of 14 and a first down.
11: Monster block by the right guard, Cody Mauch, as well as the young receiver, Tez Johnson, in his second year, blocking 11 yards downfield and not getting a holding penalty. Heads up play, big run for the Buccaneers.
10: Elijah Clark in that Cowboys secondary, questionable to return with an ankle injury. So it's first and 10 at the Dallas 46. This drive started at the Tampa Bay 10. Changing the play on first down and 10. Turn and give to Irving. Starts to the right. A little spin to the 45. And there's Jayshon Barham again. He's having a nice first half. Barham has been involved in a lot of tackles. But once again, if you're Tampa Bay, you're thrilled with how this is going, Ryan, because Dak Prescott's just sitting on the sidelines.
11: And you got Jalen Daniels changing the play at the line of scrimmage with confidence. And then I don't know if you could hear it wherever you're listening, but he also told the entire team, hey, we got to go. We got to go. So he is so aware of the play clock as well as the choices he has at quarterback.
10: Second down and 8 at the 46. Two receivers left of the line. Daniels along the right hash. Otten in motion from right to left, and the delayed handoff to Gainwell with Otten blocking over the right side. Inside the 40, he goes, and down at the 39, Deron Bland submarining him to get the tackle. 2 yards short of the first down.
11: Phenomenal play calling on first and second down, though. It feels like it's the fifth, third, and short that the Buccaneers have had. and it takes a ton of pressure off of Daniels. Allows him to just read the defense and make a play.
10: Third down and two, and they get hustled to the line very quickly, but a false start.
0: False start. Offense from the 78. 5-yard penalty. Third down.
10: Boy, that's a huge penalty. Tristan Wirfs, you're going from third down and a short two to now third down and a short seven. That's a big difference.
11: He was raring to go, but Tristan Wirfs didn't really practice in training camp, so he's still getting his conditioning and focus down, hurting his team right there on that one.
10: Call it third and six, but it's a long six. The ball to the 38 is where they need to get it. And this ball just inside the 45. Three receivers left. Otten in the slot right. Daniels in the shotgun. On third down, Ebuka in motion. Daniels drops to throw. Pressure comes. Daniels trying to veer to the outside. And Daniels is down at the 43. D. Winters, the fourth-year man from San Francisco, back in his college state where he went to TCU, makes the tackle short of the first down. It's fourth down, and we'll see what the decision is for Tampa Bay. They're going to bring on McLaughlin and try a long field goal.
11: Well, we might see a record here, but you mentioned it. D. Winters, who I find to be the best linebacker when I look at the film for these Cowboys, making an amazing tackle on Daniels, who put a good juke move on at the end. But did not fool D. Winters.
10: 61-yard try for McLaughlin from the left hash. On fourth down and five, play clock is down to one. They just get the snap off. The kick from McLaughlin is on the way, and it is... Hold on, this play didn't ever happen.
0: Grand game. 5-yard penalty. Fourth down.
10: Man, it would have been good. It cleared the uprights. But the delay of game costs 5 yards. Does it cost Tampa Bay 3 points? McLaughlin's career long is 65. He hits from 65 in 2025. But with the delay of game, it's the punt team that comes on. What? 3 points cost by a delay of game.
11: And preventable. Completely preventable. That's on the coaching staff. You got to make the decision to kick the field goal before that third down play so that your entire team who's on the bench who needs to be out there is ready. Just a huge missed opportunity.
10: So Riley Dixon will punt to Kevontae Turpin. Would have been 3 on the board for the Bucks. Instead, they come up empty. And the punt. Turpin ranging to his right, waving for the fair catch. He makes it at the 13-yard line, where Dallas will go back to work in a 7-7 game. Oh, what might have been for Tampa Bay, still looking for their first win. Tied at 7 with Dallas. 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
10: 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First time Dallas has started inside its own 30-yard line tonight. Since they opened the game with a touchdown, they've had two 12-yard drives.
11: Right now they want to just run the ball, bleed this clock, score with a little bit of time left.
10: First and 10 at the 13-yard line. The handoff is to Williams. A flag is down behind the play as A'shaun Robinson drops him for a loss of 2 to the 11, but we'll wait and see about this flag. They're pointing in the direction of Tampa Bay initially.
0: Illegal use of hands, hands to the face, defense, number 94. This is a 5-yard penalty that includes an automatic first down.
10: That's Kalijah Cansey. So instead of second down and 12 from the 11, it's a first down. Tampa Bay giving a first down by penalty to Dallas now.
11: And this is an offensive lineman's favorite penalty. It happens every play, you could call it. But Cansey just getting a little too handsy in the face.
10: Boy, it looked like it was the other way around. It looked like it was Booker that got his hands up.
11: I don't know. I always start by blaming the defender.
10: I knew you did. First and 10 at the 18. Play action. Prescott backpedals, throws wide of his intended target. Brevin spanned forward. Alex Anzalone was in the area. And it's second and 10. Kalijah Cansey was providing the heat on Prescott and then stopped to talk to Alex Moore and say, by the way, I did not have hands to the face.
11: Yeah, he's putting the pressure on, which you love for him to do, because now he's responding after a bad play. Bad plays are going to happen. Go do something. Puts the pressure on Dak, forces the errant throw, and you're right. Before that ball even landed on the turf, he was talking to the referee.
10: Second down and 10 at the 18-yard line. Single receiver to the right, two wide left. Prescott in the shotgun on second and 10. Buccaneers showing pressure. They bring the blitz, and the pass is tipped at the line. It's incomplete. The deflection from Kalante Scott, as he was bringing the heat, stopped and got his two hands up in the air, batted it down, and Dak after...
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10: Receiver to the right, two wide left. Prescott in the shotgun on second and 10. Buccaneers showing pressure. They bring the blitz, and the pass is tipped at the line. It's incomplete. The deflection from Kalante Scott, as he was bringing the heat, stopped and got his two hands up in the air, batted it down, and Dak, after a 6-for-9 start, has missed on his last 5.
11: And you really needed Scott to make that play. He's right in the throwing lane of Dak Prescott and gets about 11 feet in the air with the high 10 to knock that away.
10: So a third and 10 after the high 10. And it's two receivers left. A single wide right is Pickens. CeeDee Lamb still without a catch, the NFL's leading receiver. Shotgun snap to Prescott. Backpedals along the right hash. Looks and throws to the right side for Pickens, and it's batted away from behind by Zion McCollum. Pickens got up with his pink gloves outstretched, begging for a flag, but McCollum says, the little Dikembe Mutombo finger wag as he bats it away, and it's fourth down.
11: I think CD was right. McCollum got away with one, but they're going to give you a little bit of grace when you're going against one of the best receivers. And McCollum only using one hand around the body, an expert play there, and a huge one for Tampa Bay, because now they'll get the ball not only with their timeouts, but they get the ball to start the third quarter. So a huge 2-for-1 opportunity coming up for the Bucs.
10: Anger to punt it away. Tez Johnson with his toes at the 29-yard line of Tampa Bay. Anger's punt short. Johnson at the 35. Johnson to the left side of the 40. Johnson to the 45. Gets out near midfield, and he's awkwardly tackled near the 48-yard line. A pickup after the 46-yard punt of just about 18 on the return. Good field position, shy of midfield. Put it at the 47, and it'll be first down and 10 for Jalen Daniels and company. With the Westwood One Sports app, you can stream every Westwood One broadcast live right from your phone for free. NFL, college football, NCAA, March Madness, U.S. soccer, and more. 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Ball officially spotted at the 48-yard line.
11: They're showing Lainey Wilson on the screen. Nobody does football better.

0: better than Texas, I tell you what. Stars are out.
1: I mean, Ryan Harris is here.
0: Kevin Kugler is here.
1: Larry Costigan, our producer, is here. Pirtle, our engineer. What more do you want?
0: Yep. Don Larry in the building.
1: First down and 10, ball at the 48-yard line of Tampa Bay. All three timeouts remaining. Plus the two-minute warning, trying to break a 7-all tie. Daniels turns, play action, pressure up the middle. Flag is down. Daniels rolls left and throws to the sideline. Otten can't pull it in. Wouldn't have mattered anyway. This is a hold, and it's coming back.
0: And I just don't agree at all with throwing the football right now. Get your quarterback comfortable.
2: Holden, offense number 68, 2-yard penalty, first down.
1: Ben Bredesen with the hold, and now first and 20.
0: And it's preventable by just handing the ball off. And I know that it's impressive. If you're the coaching staff, you're feeling confident in Jalen Daniels and his abilities, but you want to take as much pressure off of him as possible. You want to keep that clock running, and now you're in a tough spot.
1: Now, Bredesen just yanked Quinnen Williams to the side and pulled him down. So, pretty easy call to make. Seven penalties for 42 yards now against the Bucs. First and 20 at the 38-yard line. Godwin in motion. And the handoff is to Irving. Irving with an opening on the right side to the 45. A jump cut left to midfield. And a good run to get some of that yardage back. He picks up 12. Rashawn Gary on the tackle. They're going to spot him at the 49, give him officially 11 on the first down carry.
0: And shame on the Cowboys defense. They thought that Chris Godwin was going to be the lead blocker on that play. A right turn from Bucky Irving, and the Cowboys defense fell for it.
1: Second and 9 at the 49. Ball on the right hash, moving from our left to our right. Ibuka and Johnson split wide to the left. Godwin to the right side of the line. Daniels in the shotgun. Bucky Irving to his right. Ibuka motioning to the slot left. Daniels looking that direction as he gets the shotgun snap. Pressure comes. Daniels steps away. Rolls to the right. Throws on the run. Low for Irving, who tried to slide and make the catch up the sideline. D. Winters was running out in coverage. Clock will stop 2:07 until halftime.
0: And I hate to be a broken record, but you just got 10 yards running the football. What are we doing, boys? What are we doing?
1: We get to second and 9, and now the clock stops. If you don't get the first down, Dallas is going to have an opportunity.
0: And that's what you don't want if you're Tampa Bay. Real head-scratching play calling there. But now this is third and got to have it.
1: Godwin, Ibuka, Otten left side. Single wide right is Ted Hurst the third. Quiet night so far for the rookie from Georgia State. Daniels in the shotgun on third and 9. Gets the shotgun snap. Cowboys rush 4. Clean pocket. Daniels throws down the left sideline looking for Ibuka, and it's broken up incomplete. Deron Bland was there along with Marquise Bell, and a flag is thrown. Dropped on the sideline. Bell and Bland converging on Ibuka, and a penalty flag may give Tampa Bay life at the two-minute warning.
0: What a throw by Jalen Daniels. Oh, my goodness. A laser right to left to where only Ibuka could get it.
2: There's no foul on the play. Fourth down.
1: Never mind. They confer. They pick up the flag. Marquise Bell thought he had just given Tampa Bay life. And instead, the Buccaneers will punt as we have reached the two-minute warning.
0: A waste of an opportunity that they did to themselves, Tampa Bay, and now a great opportunity if you're the Cowboys.
1: We've reached the two-minute warning, sponsored by Navy Federal Credit Union. Our members are the Mission, 7-7, Dallas and Tampa Bay. 2 minutes remaining, first half. 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
1: A reminder to stay tuned for the Liberty Mutual Halftime Report with Scott Graham. Scott will speak with Atlanta Falcons head coach Kevin Stefanski. That's coming up at the half. How about those Falcons? All of a sudden you get Michael Penix back at the start of a trio of primetime games. They go to Green Bay and win. They win last week, and now Baltimore, and they may get a break with no Lamar Jackson. And all of a sudden the NFC South, which Tampa Bay is clearly trying to get back into, has another team to worry about, and that's the very talented Atlanta team, now with competent quarterback play.
0: I'm happy for the city of Atlanta. It's been a while since they've been this excited, and Michael Penix has just stepped into the opportunity, I think, unlike any quarterback we've seen in the last few years. And lots of questions in that Green Bay game were around whether or not Penix was the guy, and those questions stopped pretty quickly. I mean, they put a whooping on the Packers, and they are rolling right now.
1: Riley Dixon to punt it away for Tampa Bay on fourth down and nine at the 49, trying to pin the Cowboys deep. Short punt. Kevontae Turpin with the fair catch called for and made at the 13-yard line. So Dak Prescott and company with one timeout to work with in a 7-7 game and a minute 52 on the clock. 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So a first down and 10, the ball at the 13-yard line, one timeout to work with for the Dallas Cowboys, an offense that has averaged 3.39 points per drive this season, scored 7 on their opening drive, and nothing since. Brian Anger only punted 7 times in the first 4 games. He's already punted 3 times tonight in the first half.
0: And in a 2-minute warning or 2-minute drill, you want to start with a positive play and keep your receivers near the sideline so you can hold on to that timeout as long as you can.
1: From the 13-yard line on first down, Prescott drops to throw, looking over the middle, deep throw, airing it out, caught at midfield, and down to the 40-yard line goes Ryan Flannoy. Tyke Smith in coverage. But a beautiful throw from Dak Prescott to Ryan Flannoy for 48, and the Cowboys on the move.
0: He caught that right on the shoulder of Alex Anzalone. What a play, what a throw, what a finish. Devastating if you're the Buccaneers.
1: From the 40-yard line of Tampa Bay, Prescott looks left, throws left side. Pickens with the catch, stays inbounds on the sideline, and Pickens down at the 32-yard line, a pickup of 8. Jacob Parrish on the coverage and tackle, second down, clock running, coming up on a minute to go until halftime. The biggest play of the night, the 48-yarder to Flannoy, has the Cowboys in business. And a whistle and a flag and movement early. But it may have been movement by Tampa Bay trying to get a jump on the rush. If it is, it's a first down on second and 3.
2: Neutral zone infraction, defense number 3. This is a 5-yard penalty. After enforcement, it'll be first down.
1: It's Reuben Bain, the rookie from Miami, who's been banged up with a groin injury back tonight. And a first down as a result. So the longest catch of Flannoy's career, then the toss to Pickens, now a penalty, and Dallas at the 27-yard line of Tampa Bay.
0: Really hurting Tampa Bay right there, Bain's penalty. That's just a young rookie not understanding that in this high red area, you're going to get different snap counts. Just
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1: So the longest catch of Flannoy's career, then the toss to Pickens, now a penalty, and Dallas at the 27-yard line of Tampa Bay.
0: Really hurting Tampa Bay right there, Bain's penalty. That's just a young rookie not understanding that in this high red area, you're going to get different snap counts. Just watch the football, trusting your skills.
1: Williams set to the left of Prescott, stands in the shotgun on the left hash. Prescott gets the snap, throws right side, caught.

0: his tight end, then dropped. Ferguson had it in his hands and started to turn upfield, but didn't take the extra step to make it a catch fumble, so it's an incomplete pass, and it's second down and 10.
1: Kind of the best area to get an incomplete pass. Of course, he wanted it, but if he catches that in the field, the clock's running down, they likely have to take that timeout or hustle to the line with a play that they're not thrilled about.
0: Second down and 10 at the 27. Flannoy splits out wide right. Lamb, who has been quiet tonight in the slot. He'll move it now. In motion, back slot right. Shotgun snap coming to Prescott. He's got Pickens to his left. Low shotgun snap. Blitz comes. Prescott hit as he throws. And the catch made by CeeDee Lamb. His first of the night. He is stopped inbounds at the 24-yard line. It's a pickup of three. Kalante Scott on the tackle. Clock running under 40 seconds.
1: I think the Cowboys are going to have an opportunity here. George Pickens one-on-one on the left side of their offense. He's going to be wide open.
0: Third and six at the 23. Shotgun snap. Bucks rush four. Pressure comes anyway. Prescott throws incomplete. It was David Walker who got there. Got his right and left hand around the hip of Prescott. And as he got there, turned him as he threw. And the pass skips incomplete. They'll try a field goal with 26 seconds to go until halftime.
1: David Walker having the game of his life in his short career so far. But came all the way from the outside of the right tackle, right down the middle. And you said it, Kevin, a little lasso pulling that momentum away from Dax. We couldn't deliver the football. What a stand by the Buccaneers defense.
0: 41-yard try for Brandon Aubrey for the lead. 26 seconds to go until halftime on the right hash. Good snap, good hold. Aubrey's kick is good. And Dallas takes a 10-7 advantage. A reminder that for every field goal made tonight and throughout the season, Barbasol will make a donation to Kurt and Brenda Warner's Treasure House, a living community for adults with disabilities. Barbasol Shaving Cream, an American original for over 100 years. Close shave, America. Close shave, Barbasol. Break in the action, 21 seconds to go until halftime. Dallas 10, Tampa Bay 7. 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
0: Dallas 10, Tampa Bay 7, 21 seconds remaining in this opening half. Tampa Bay has all three timeouts. Down three, they get the ball to start the second half. How aggressive are you going to be here offensively?
1: I'm aggressive to the point where you're going for at least a field goal. And part of that, too, is teaching your team how to finish. They talked about finishing in the fourth quarter. How about finishing the second? And, Kevin, you and I called a game where you had Patrick Mahomes at 19 seconds and got down and got a field goal. Three timeouts, 25 seconds. That's an eternity with 21 seconds on the clock.
0: Kickoff at the 2-yard line, fielded by Cameron Johnson up the right sideline to the 15. Gets to the 20, a little sidestep to the 25, and driven out at the 29. 15 seconds to go until halftime. Don't miss all the NFL excitement Sunday on CBS and Fox. Check your local listings for games and times in your area. 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
1: A reminder that the Ravens needed only 7 seconds versus the Cowboys to get a score. And as a player in the huddle, you want to go for it. Every second's an opportunity.
0: Get to the 45 of Dallas. You feel like you've got a shot with Chase McLaughlin's big leg.
1: 100%.
0: First and 10 at the 29. Daniels is in the shotgun. Two receivers left, two wide right. Shotgun snap to the rookie Daniels. Steps into a clean pocket, throws right sideline. And Abuka trying to dive for it. It was a wide throw. And he was well covered. The pass is incomplete. Amir Speed was on his hip, providing the coverage. 9 seconds to go until halftime.
1: Daniels just a little off. 6 inches higher, I think, Abuka gets that ball. Might be able to roll out of bounds, or you can use that timeout. Excellent protection by the offensive line. If I'm the Cowboys here, I'm sending the blitz. I'm trying to move Daniels off his spot.
0: Second and 10 at the 29. Abuka and Johnson left of the line. Single wide right is Godwin. Daniels on second down with time, throws it short. It's Gainwell on the right side. Gainwell across the 40, and Gainwell out of bounds with 1 second. Did he get a second on the clock when he went out of bounds? It's triple zeros on the clock in the building. Will they add a second to the clock.
1: The Cowboys staff started jogging off the field. They're like, oh, nope, there's nothing on the clock. They had to be stopped there by security. Come on back.
3: Please reset the game clock to 1 second.
0: 1 second. He picks up 15 yards to the 44. Now, you're not close enough for Chase McLaughlin to try a field goal from here. That would be aggressive, but you do have a chance for Jalen Daniels to air one out.
1: And he's got the arm to do it. And again, this is just excellent experience for this Tampa Bay Buccaneers offense. Just get used to competing with every down possible.
0: Trio of receivers left to the line, and now Dallas will use their final timeout after they saw how Tampa Bay lined up. Brian Schottenheimer says, let's talk about it before Todd Bowles' offense can run their final play of the first half. There's got to be a certain amount of desperation on the mind of Tampa Bay. We mentioned it earlier, but only once has an 0-4 team made the playoffs, the 1992 Chargers. You certainly have a chance in the NFC South. It's not going to take probably more than 10 wins to win that division.
1: But it is going to take effort.
0: Yes.
1: And that's where this experience, even these four plays, have been just dynamite for the Buccaneers. Not only are you wearing out the defense, who you're going to go against right to start the third quarter, but you're also showing that no-quit mentality and that your guys are locked in and doing the right things. I love that the Tampa Bay Buccaneers are going for it here.
0: And you're just trying to keep the ship afloat until your quarterback gets back in Baker Mayfield, who is aggressively trying to beat the 3 weeks that he said he was going to be out when he had the thumb injury.
1: Every athlete thinks they can control healing, but especially now, Baker's not a young quarterback anymore. He's kind of an older guy, longer in the tooth.
0: So here we go. They set up a quick toss left side to Godwin. Godwin with blockers in front, and Godwin just trying to make some hay in the open field. He's going to be stacked up at the 37-yard line of Dallas by Marquise Bell, and that'll end the first half. So no Hail Mary. Instead, just a quick screen to Godwin, hoping he could break one. He could not, and it's 10-7 Dallas at halftime.
1: But they did get about 20 yards, so I think that play's coming back. And both teams just incredibly competitive. Somebody's going to have to make the play to break this stalemate. And I think I think the Cowboys do have that energy. Their defense has to play a little better. But right now, if you're the Buccaneers, you're happy with where you're at.
0: That's the end of the first half with the score. Dallas 10, Tampa Bay 7. When we return, Scott Graham rejoins us from our Westwood One studios with the Liberty Mutual Halftime Report. 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
12: From our Westwood One studios, we've reached halftime in Dallas, and this is not necessarily the game I think we thought we were going to see. 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Dallas gets a late field goal. They've got a 10-7 lead at the break. This is the beginning of a big weekend of football here on many of these same stations. 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Now, as far as the Falcons are concerned, they lost their first two games, including getting blown out by Carolina in week 2. But then the lights came on. the primetime lights. And in primetime at Green Bay, they blew out the Packers. Then at New Orleans on Monday night, they put up 45 points in blowing out the Saints. They've scored 80 points in their last two games. They are riding their quarterback Michael Penix Jr. and, of course, their running back Bijan Robinson. You start looking at this team, and their head coach Kevin Stefanski certainly has. When we talked this week, I asked him if he saw this turnaround coming.
8: You know, I'm such a prisoner of the moment, if you will. So in those games early, like you mentioned, you know, we did not play good enough to win weeks one and two, for whatever the reason, we just didn't. And then you move on and you get your team ready to play the next one. So I'm proud of where we are in these last 2 weeks, but it doesn't do you any good to look back. We have to look forward. So it's a great one this week. That's the NFL. I always tell everybody it just comes at you every single week. And this week is no different with a great team for Baltimore coming to our place.
12: A team that has a potentially dominant running game always has a specific advantage in the NFL because, you know, that's your bread and butter. And then that opens up the passing game for your quarterback. There's a lot of different ways that happens. But watching what you've been able to do with the running game as a whole, how much of that has to do with all the other parts of it, your offensive line, the wide receivers blocking downfield?
8: Well, I think obviously in a vacuum, if you can run the football, teams start playing one high defense and you can then throw the football. And when they start playing two high defense, you can go back to running football. It never will be that simple because there is a proliferation of split safety just period in the game. And I think everybody's realized that with the Vic Fangio defenses that are going around the league, that play a big umbrella and force you to run the ball. So I just think it's an evolution. But to your point, Scott, no good run game, no good pass game is accomplished without 11 guys on the same page. And the thing I'm proud about, when we have our success, whether via the air or in the ground, but in this case, the ground, we got wide receivers blocking. We have a quarterback carrying out his fakes. We have a quarterback getting us in and out of the correct runs, which is no small thing. We put a lot on the quarterback's plate, week to week. And I thought Mike has been outstanding of understanding that. But when you have a offensive line, a tight end group, a wide receiver group that's blocking, and then you have guys like Bijan Robinson and Brian Robinson, you feel really good about your chance of getting some yards.
12: You know, people probably don't think about that very much, the quarterback playing a big part in the running game. And in general, the running of this offense, Mike has come back from his injury, and after the first couple of throws, he has looked tremendously comfortable in what he's doing. Is that a function of the experience that he's had? I mean, you're new. How new is your system for him?
8: Sure. I'd give Mike a ton of credit. I'd give Mike and his coaches a ton of credit. They've worked very hard since the spring. You know, this was a new system for everybody in our quarterback room. So understanding the nuance, understanding the whys behind all of these plays, and then just sheer work and reps and getting the under center footwork correct in the run game, understanding the cans, as we call them, in the run game of when we're getting to a pass or we're getting to a different run. I think it's just a lot of work. So if Mike looks comfortable, it's the product of a lot of work that he's done, really through the spring, through the summer, and into the season.
12: Kevin Stefanski, the head coach of the Atlanta Falcons. If you want to hear more of our conversation, tune in to this week's edition of NFL Insider here on Westwood One. And of course, the pregame show on Sunday night football between the Baltimore Ravens and Atlanta Falcons will begin at 7:30 Eastern time with all the scores and highlights from week number 5. Our halftime score, Dallas 10, Tampa Bay 7. 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

0: Back of the Thursday Night Football Halftime Show. Cowboys lead it by 3 at the break, and let's talk about that drive for the Bucs earlier in this game. 10 minutes, 58 seconds, their longest drive in 19 years. They've been playing keep away in this one. 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This has been the Thursday Night Football Halftime Show on Westwood One, sponsored by Liberty Mutual Insurance. 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Up next, we'll get you back to AT&T Stadium and rejoin Kevin Kugler and Ryan Harris. 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
8: 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Health questions required. Jalen Daniels in that first half, 12 of 16, 90 yards and a touchdown. Dak Prescott, 9 of 20, 114 yards. Williams, 7 carries, 32 yards and a score for the Dallas Cowboys. CeeDee Lamb, the NFL's leading receiver, 1 catch, 4 yards in the first half. Bucky Irving, 9 carries, 35 yards. Leading receiver tonight, Ibuka, 4 catches, 15 yards. Godwin, 3 catches, 36 yards. And how about the importance of leaving your team with a short third down? Both teams combined needing 4 yards or fewer, they're a perfect 5 for 5. Needing 5 yards or more, they are 0-4-7. 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All right, Ryan, what's the game plan for each team here in the second half?
9: Starting with the Buccaneers, run the ball. You got Bucky Irving averaging almost 4 yards per carry. Let him cook. And for the Cowboys, you gotta win third down. 1 for 5 at home on third down tonight. Cannot happen. Gotta be better with the operations too. Each team, the Bucks run the ball. Cowboys win that third down.
8: 10-7 Dallas. As we wind our way towards the start of this third quarter, it'll be Tampa Bay with the football first. And Jalen Daniels has played well tonight. You've got to be impressed with what he's done.
9: And especially his incomplete pass. That was about 50 yards in the air, going over one defender, under another. He has really been running the system and mechanics, staying in the pocket, making quick decisions. Those one-step throws, they want to get back to off of running the ball, because that really gives him confidence. But I'm impressed with the young Jalen Daniels. He has improved in just 1 week tremendously.
8: So back deep will be Gainwell and Cameron Johnson. Tampa Bay is going to move from our right to our left here to start this third quarter. Brandon Aubrey will kick off for the Dallas Cowboys.
9: One player I'm looking for on Tampa Bay is Tez Johnson. I think they got to get him involved in the passing game a little more. He's got elite speed, and he'll take some pressure off of Ibuka and Godwin.
8: Time now for the second half kickoff, sponsored by Boot Barn. Boot Barn celebrates the values of honesty, hard work, ingenuity, and perseverance, proudly offering a piece of the American spirit. Boot Barn, keep west.
9: Got a pair of double H's from Boot Barn. Thank you, Boot Barn. Anytime you're in Texas, you got to get some cowboy boots.
8: I love that.
9: You know, got to get some boots.
8: You don't need to be taller, though.
9: Yeah, right. And it does hurt. It's like walking on planks. Who's making the comfortable Cole Haan style of boot? I need some cushion in there, man.
8: We are underway, and a line drive kick. It'll bounce at the 14 into the arms of Cameron Johnson. Johnson across the 20-yard line looking for room on the right side, and he is stacked up at the 25 and a flag down during the return thrown in the middle of the field. Caleb Downs on the tackle, but Jalen Daniels may be backing up to start this third quarter drive.
5: Then return, Holden, receiving team number 84. 10-yard penalty, first down.
8: That's Bauer Sharp, the rookie who is called for the hold, so back up the Buccaneers. Elijah Clark, the safety for the Cowboys, it was questionable to return with a hamstring. He has been downgraded to out, so they're one further down.

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1: Near the Dallas 15, Bucky Irving broke that initial line and motored all the way to the 15, 72 yards and a first down for Tampa Bay.
2: What vision by Bucky Irving. You mentioned it, Kevin. He jumps, cuts right from a defender in the backfield. Sharp left turn, sharp right. He made a question mark with his feet before he got to the open space. He's upset with himself he didn't finish, but what a huge play. And look what happens when you run the ball, Kev.
1: Equals his longest run of his career from the Tampa 14 to the Dallas 14. And it's first down and 10. Gainwell, the running back, the handoff to the motion man, Ibuka, sweeps the left side of the five, and Ibuka is in for a Tampa Bay touchdown! Two plays and a lightning strike from the Tampa Bay Buccaneers! They take the 13-10 lead, 1 minute into the third quarter.
2: Huge block by Chris Godwin on the end, actually got two for one, slowed down the defense for the Cowboys, and what a way to come out in the third quarter. If you're Tampa Bay, two runs, 6 points, now you got the lead.
1: First career rushing touchdown for Emeka Ibuka. And this stunned crowd has just watched their defense get gashed again. McLaughlin for the extra point makes it 14-10, Tampa Bay. 1 minute into the third and the running game alive, and so are the Buccaneers. Up by four on the road. This is Westwood One's coverage of the National Football League.
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1: 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How about the running game? Woo! Getting it done for Tampa Bay. Two runs. They go right down the field in 1 minute and score a go-ahead touchdown, 14-10 Buccaneers.
2: They got a 15-play, 10-minute drive and a two-play drive. I mean, they're doing it all kinds of ways. It happens so fast, I bet the Cowboys defenders on the sidelines like,

0: what just happened? They tried to blitz early. I think they'll get out of that now. But conversely, if you're Tampa Bay, you want to blitz. You want to put some pressure on Dak. Try and get a turnover.
1: Line drive kickoff to Turpin at the 10. Up the left sideline, across the 20 and out of bounds at the 26. David Walker doing everything over there to make the tackle on the sidelines. 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So the Dallas Cowboys mark the football at the 32-yard line. It's first down and 10. Single setback is Javonte Williams. He'll get the carry, and he's upended at the 30-yard line, knifing into the backfield. It's Kelonte Scott. You talk with Tampa Bay's defensive coaches, and Ryan, they'll tell you one thing. Scott plays like a linebacker. He certainly did there.
0: And he's got tremendous experience coming out of Miami. He's played in the playoff games. He knows big-time football, and he's showing up in a big way tonight.
1: Second down and 12 at the 30-yard line. Lamb and Pickens to the left of the line. CeeDee Lamb, one catch, 4 yards, a week after having 17 catches in the win over Houston. Shotgun snap to Prescott, looks left, throws over the middle, finds his tight end, and down shy of the 40-yard line is Luke Schoonmaker. Anzalone and Melifonwu combining on the stop near the 40, third and two coming up.
0: Dak Prescott is just an elite quarterback, looking left the whole time before he fires the football to Schoonmaker. Just elite in the little details. He's the best player on the field.
1: They move the ball back to the 39. It's third and three from the 39. They need the 42 for the first. Pickens left of the line. Stacked to the right side. They'll motion the tight end Ferguson. Prescott throws. Pickens on a slant. Pulls it down at midfield. Across the Tampa Bay 40 and down to the 34. Ifatu Melifonwu finally caught him, but Pickens on the run slants his way for 26.
0: Excellent job by Dak Prescott identifying what the defense was in, zone, and as soon as Pickens hit his left foot to come back to the field, he was dotted with the football. Big play for the Cowboys that they really need.
1: First and 10 at the Tampa Bay 34. Flannoy splits wide left, Lamb wide right. Bunch two tight ends up on the right side. Prescott turns, gives it to Williams. Williams trying to find room to the left as he started right, bounced left. It's maybe a yard to the 32-yard line. They'll advance it 2 yards, so a 2-yard pickup. For Dallas, that's just their ninth run. They have thrown it 22 times.
0: I think you got to keep forcing that issue, because when you do run the football, you're getting those big passing plays like you had there on third down. But really, only thing stopping the Cowboys has been themselves. They've been in control for much of the night, and a huge opportunity here.
1: Lipke and Williams in the backfield on second and 9. Prescott throws left side. High throw for CeeDee Lamb, who goes up to get it. Progress takes him near the 27 before Jacob Parrish can drive it back. It'll bring up another third down for Dallas. Second catch of the night for Lamb.
0: And Parrish having a good game as well, making that one-on-one tackle. If he misses, Lamb's going to the end zone. Just a firm body-to-body, shoulder-to-shoulder tackle. Get over here with both arms stretched out.
1: Two catches, now 9 yards for Lamb. Third and 3 for Dallas at the 27. Trailing 14-10. Three receivers to the right. Pickens wide left. Prescott in the shotgun. Has the snap, float back, throws on the run. The pass is deflected into the air, and it ends up in the hands of Yaya Diaby. It's an interception. He threw the slant. It ricocheted off two different players and ends up in the palms of the 6'4", 270-pounder out of Louisville.
0: Diaby, the result of the tip from his other teammate. And what focus by Diaby to get that ball, get down, and turn that thing over to his offense. What a play. Smith originally had his hands on it. Diaby coming in and bringing it home.
1: Turnover to Tampa and a 14-10 lead for the Bucs with a football and 10:43 to go in the third. 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
1: 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The Cowboys are the only team in the NFL without an intercept defense this season. It's only the third time in team history they have none in their first four games. It also happened in 2008 and 2018. They have never gone through their first five games without a pick. They've gone through their first four and a half games without a pick now, as the Buccaneers get the pick off the deflection and take over first and 10 at their own 25.
0: You have tremendous confidence if you're the Bucs now. The whole playbook's open and no pressure.
1: Bucky Irving is the single back, over 100 yards rushing, 72 on one carry. Here's Irving again, cuts to the right, and Irving across the 30 with a flag down. He's down at the 31, but this one's coming back with a hold. And Irving may be hurt.
10: Holding. Offense number 62. 10-yard penalty. First down.
1: So Graham Barton called for the hold. The bigger problem is that Irving was going to the sideline, favoring what looked like his left arm or hand, kind of holding it to the side, as Kenny Gainwell will come in with a little more pressure on him.
0: I think Bucky Irving might be grabbing his hip. He was stretching the entire TV timeout just on his right hip, so he might be a little dinged up, but Kenneth Gainwell, that's a player now. He's a pro's pro. He can get the work done, too.
1: Only four penalties last week for Tampa Bay. That was the 10th of the night. First down and 20 from their own 15-yard line. Shotgun snap, and the handoff is to Gainwell, and Gainwell over the left side gets 6 to the 21. So it'll bring up second down and 14 as we slide under 10 minutes to play third quarter, a 14-10 lead for Tampa Bay.
0: And if you're Tampa Bay, you want to stay aggressive, but you also want to be aware that you have the lead. You don't want to take too big a risk, but you want your guys to feel like you've got your foot on the gas pedal here.
1: Second down and 14 at the 21. Gainwell, the running back. He's to the right of Irving in the gun. Two receivers to the right. Single wide to the left. Standing on the left hash. Moving from our right to our left. Daniels gets the shotgun snap with the numbers. Back pedals along the hash. Throws down the right side. Wide open at midfield is Tez Johnson. Burst down the sideline to the 30. Quickly to the 20, and he's out of bounds. Somehow the Cowboys lose total track of the second-year man from Oregon, and he takes it all the way to the Dallas 15, picking up 64.
0: Incredible job by Jalen Daniels finding Tez Johnson wide open. Quarterbacks will tell you in the NFL, sometimes that's the hardest thing to do, to find a breakdown in coverage in the play. Not for Jalen Daniels. What a huge play for Tez Johnson. He's got elite speed, focus on the football. Couldn't get in the end zone again, but the way the Buccaneers have been playing, they'll be there shortly.
1: Johnson faked that inside move, and Deron Bland fell down. After that, Johnson did all the work from the 15-yard line of Dallas on first down. The handoff is to Irving, back in there, bounces outside to the 10-yard line, tries to go sideways, and is down at the 6. Give him 9 before Marquise Bell can finish it off.
0: I thought Bucky Irving had a huge opportunity coming into this game to become a leader on this offense, and my, has he tonight. He is physical, he is fast, and he is setting up the defense on every one of his runs. The offensive line's helping out, but you need your running back to be a leader with your star quarterback out.
1: 72-yard run in the second half and a 64-yard pass. Explosive plays, the story. Second down and one for Tampa Bay at the Dallas 6. Turn and give to Irving. Burst up the middle. Inside the 5. Crawls to the 2. First and goal. From there, Donovan Ezeraku saves the touchdown. But the Buccaneers knocking at the door already with a 14-10 lead.
0: And a head down through the gut run by Bucky Irving. Now with the fresh set of downs, if I'm Tampa Bay, I like a jet sweep here to the right side of their offense, to the open field side. You get Tez Johnson in some space with speed.
1: Bucky Irving, first 6 carries, 11 yards. Last 6, 109. He's the single back on first and goal at the 2. Daniels is under center. Turns, gives, Irving, left side, breaks a tackle, goes low, and into the end zone for a Buccaneer touchdown. Bucky Irving slipped around the grasp of Jayshon Barham and took it in for 6. 20-10, Tampa Bay in Dallas.
0: Huge block by the left guard, Ben Bredesen. Really widened the hole for Bucky Irving to put his left foot in the ground and get upfield. What a dominant response off the turnover by your defense to add 6 to the scoreboard, 7 with a field goal. Tampa Bay is rolling.
1: McLaughlin on for the extra point. 7:31 to go in the third, and the kick by McLaughlin makes it 21-10. Tampa Bay. Desperation for the Buccaneers, and so far they are responding. 21-10. The 0-4 Bucks lead the 2-2 Cowboys. 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
1: 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In Tampa Bay's first half touchdown drive, 15 plays, 10:58. Their 2 second half drives combined 7 plays, taking 4:12 off the clock. That's good news for Dallas, Ryan Harrison, that there's still 7.5 to play in the third, down 11.
0: And Dallas has plenty of time with the explosive lineup that they have on offense. But I'll tell you something, it has to start now if you're the Dallas Cowboys. And conversely, we just saw for the Buccaneers, Tristan Wirfs going to the medical tent. Hopefully he's okay, but that could be a big, big injury.
1: Turpin on the return. Fumble fumbles the football. It's out of his hands, bouncing around at the 35-yard line. Huge pile of humanity as Turpin up the left sideline, coughed up the football. Who's got it? Buccaneers are saying they do. Dallas is saying they do in surprising developments in football. And now we'll wait and see who actually has the football as the officials unstack the pile. This is a giant unstack. Tampa is saying, we've got it. We've got it. They do have it.
0: Wow.
1: Oh, my goodness.
0: What a perfectly timed turnover. And back-to-back turnovers now for this Tampa Bay defensively. And a real rugby scrum. Looked like the Cowboys have it. We're watching the replay. Looked like the Cowboys had it, but then it got taken away at the bottom of the pile. Kevin, those piles are dangerous places for human beings to be, let alone to hang on to a football.
1: Miles Killebrew came over from the right side and poked it out of the left hand of Turpin. And then it bounced around, bodies all over. It was Kevin Knowles who came out of the pile with the ball. Not sure how many times he exchanged possession in that pile, but Knowles the last to have it, and it's first down and 10 at the Dallas 37-yard line. Gainwell, the running back, on first down. Play action. Daniels under pressure. He's in trouble, trying to break free. He cannot. Donovan Ezeraku was the first man there, and Malachi Lawrence finished him off. The first sack of the night for the Dallas Cowboys, a loss of 11.
0: And Tristan Wirfs comes jogging back out. Justin School, the left tackle in there, really not what you want to call with a new tackle in, the play action pass with a deep developing route. Big, big play by the Cowboys, moving them kind of back on the other side of the star.
1: Tristan Wirfs coming back out. As you mentioned, Ryan, he's got a brace on his right knee. He's still moving a little slow. Second down and 21 at the 48. Daniels straight drop, looking. Pass is deflected at the line. It is incomplete. Pass was tipped. It bounced incomplete and rolled out of bounds, and it's third and 21. Looked like Malachi Lawrence got a hand on that one.
0: And heads-up play by Kenneth Gainwell. Unclear if it was going to be a lateral or not. He just kicked the ball out of bounds as it was dribbling on the ground. But Jalen Daniels needing to step up in the pocket. It's tough for young quarterbacks to understand there's more time when you step up in the pocket. But there he's just leaking out the back and creates that tip opportunity.
1: All right, the ball at the 48 of Dallas. It's third and 21, but you're about 8 yards from a real legit field goal try here if you're Tampa Bay.
0: I like a QB-designed run.
1: On third and 21, it's Daniels from the shotgun. Sits in a clean pocket, throws left side, and it's caught by Emeka Ibuka down at the 28-yard line of Dallas. He needed the 27 for a first. That's a big catch by Ibuka. Off the field, the NFL and crucial catch reminds us that early detection can save lives. It takes all of us to intercept cancer. 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So with replay assist, they have determined the spot of the football is the 27-yard line, and it's a first down. The challenge flag had already been thrown by Todd Bowles. He wanted to challenge the spot. Replay assist says no need. It's a first down on third and 21.
0: And Jalen Daniels split the two in Emeka Ibuka's jersey. What a throw on third and forever. Shows you how much confidence the Buccaneers have in Daniels that they called that play. You and I were talking about getting set for a field goal. We got to up our game, Kev.
1: Oh, what a backbreaker for that Dallas defense. Woo! First and 10 at the 27-yard line of Dallas. Daniels under center, turns, play action, bootlegs right, throws on the run. It's Otten with a catch at the 25, spins around a fallen defender at the 20, and Otten tumbling backwards down to the 17-yard line of Dallas. It'll be another first down. He gains 11. Shamar James and Savone Rebel are there to finally make the tackle, but the Bucs are rolling now.
0: And Otten using a little bit of a lacrosse spin there when he caught the football, created some yak. By doing so, Otten just having a good game, too. So many players for Tampa Bay showing up on offense and defense.
1: Savone Rebel is down now. After the 20th first down by Tampa Bay, Rebel stays down on the ground. Remember, Elijah Clark out. Kobe Durant out. Joey Porter out. Savone Rebel now being 10-2. While they do that, we'll step aside. 5:40 to go in the third. Tampa Bay 21, Dallas 10. 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
1: 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First down and 10 at the 16-yard line of Dallas. Tampa Bay leading 21-10 and looking for more after another turnover. Gainwell in the backfield. Daniels under center. Motion across from Ibuka, and a flag is down. Motion.
10: Ball start. Offense number 67. 5-yard penalty. First down.
1: Second time tonight we've said Luke Getteke's name in the penalty area, and it'll back him up 5.
0: The small coaching point that Jalen Daniels is going to get tomorrow is, hey, when you have double motion, make sure to let your linemen know, because all of a sudden you hear shift and shift again, and if you're not prepared for that, you can get the offsides penalty like they just had.
1: So it's first down and 15, sixth offensive penalty for Tampa Bay tonight. First down and 15, back the ball up to the 21-yard line of Dallas. Daniels under center, play action. Daniels sets up the screen to Gainwell. Gainwell turns, looks, sees 3, now 4 Cowboys, and he'll lose yardage all the way back to the 26. Jayshon Barham, D. Winters, both were right there. He caught that ball, pivoted around, and went, uh-oh.
0: Something must have tipped off the Cowboys defense, because they were, half of them were on that side of the field as soon as Gainwell caught it. You got to put some more deception in if you're Tampa Bay, but you're still in a good spot within field goal range, plenty of opportunity.
1: Second and 20 at the 26-yard line of Dallas. Ibuka motioning slot left, two receivers to either side. Now Godwin motions behind the quarterback Daniels. The handoff is to Gainwell. He'll try the right side, doesn't get much. Down to the 23-yard line, a pickup of 3. Rashawn Gary on the tackle, and now a third down and long coming up. Remember, in the first half, 5 yards or more, neither team could convert 0-7.
0: And the Buccaneers just got a third and 20 converted for a first down. So they have the confidence here, and it might even be 4-down territory. You have the lead, not necessary, but if you're feeling like you want to get some edge on your offense, you can go for it too if you get close.
1: Third down and 17 from the 23, leading 21-10. Daniels along the right hash in the shotgun. Looks to his left, sees 2 receivers, a single receiver to the right, gets the shotgun snap. Pressure comes, sets it up, short toss to Gainwell right side. Gainwell weaving to the 25, and he had to zig and zag a lot. to get back to the line of scrimmage at the 23, where Ezeraku finished him off. So they didn't get a lot. They got nothing. It's fourth down, and on comes the field goal unit trying to make it a two-touchdown game.
0: I don't like the back-to-back screen calls. With what Jalen Daniels has done tonight, you got to give him a chance to go to the end zone. So, but if I'm Jalen Daniels, I'm coming off the sidelines and telling my offensive coordinator that.
1: 41-yard try. Remember, McLaughlin, big leg, but not great from 40 to 49. 65% in his career from this range, but he's good on this one as he veers it around and down the middle to make it a 24-10 Tampa Bay lead. With that field goal, Barbasol will make another donation to Kurt and Brenda Warner's Treasure House, a living community for adults with disabilities. 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Close Shave America, Close Shave Barbasol. 24-10 Tampa Bay. 2:58 to play in the third. 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
1: 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The Tampa Bay Buccaneers PR staff's going to have some work to do after tonight because they're going to have to redo the record book. Earlier, the second longest drive for a touchdown in the history of Tampa Bay football with a 10-minute, 58-second scoring drive. Just a moment ago, that third and 21, the seventh longest third down conversion in the history of the franchise.
0: Woo!
1: 24-10 Tampa Bay, 2:58 to go in the third as they get ready to kick it off. And Kevontae Turpin, who had his first career fumble on a kick return, back at the three. And you know what he's thinking about.
0: He wants to take it to the house. And the entire Cowboys offense, they have to do something on this drive. Still plenty of time. But you want to get some success and confidence in your offense that really has sputtered here in the second half.
1: .258 to go in the third as McLaughlin lines it up to kick off to Kevontae Turpin and the Cowboys. Turpin ranging to his left at the 5, fields it up the left sideline to the 10. Back to the middle at the 20 to the 25, trying to get to the right side, and he's down at the 25-yard line. So Dak Prescott and this offense going to work from the 25-yard line. Still plenty of time, 2:52 to go in the third, but can they establish something here, Ryan?
0: And it's been about 20 minutes since they've been on the field in real time. They got that turnover off the kick return on the last play, on their last drive. They have to get things going. You got to start tapping onto CeeDee Lamb, George Pickens. Start running your best plays that get them open.
1: Prescott in the shotgun along the left hash on first down from the 25. Drops to throw. Sits in a clean pocket. Throws it short. Catch made at the 30-yard line. And out across the 35 goes Jake Ferguson with a first down near the 36. Jacob Parrish on the tackle but moved the chains.
0: Dak Prescott looking like he's in total control. Going through his reads. Finding Ferguson. Getting everybody to the line of scrimmage fast.
1: On first down and 10, just across the 35, Javonte Williams, a hole on the left side, breaks a tackle at the 40 and spins forward to the 43, an 8-yard gain. Scott brings him down. It's second and 2.
0: And now the Cowboys are starting to roll for the first time in this half. Javonte Williams finding the open space, puts his left foot in the ground, gets upfield, gets those hard-earned yards.
1: Second and two at the 43. They break the huddle on the left hash. Send Flannoy wide left. Pickens wide to the right. In the slot is Turpin. Second down and two. Shotgun snap. Prescott floats it over the middle. Awkward throw, and he tried to hit wide open Kevontae Turpin standing right in the middle of the star at midfield, but it almost looked like Prescott tried to pull that ball back and ended up sort of shot-putting it behind his intended receiver.
0: I think he wanted Turpin to settle down because Turpin was heading right into a linebacker. I think that made Dak Prescott hesitate just for a split second. He who hesitates has lost, as they get on that play.
1: So it's third down and two at the 43. Javonte Williams to the left of Prescott in the shotgun. Motion from Flannoy. Prescott with pressure up the middle. Sets, throws over the middle, and it's batted away from Pickens. Outstanding play by Jacob Parrish, who got in front of Pickens and swats it to the turf. There was pressure from Tyke Smith on the blitz. It's fourth down. The offense stays out there from their own 43.
0: The Cowboys looked like they were going to march down the field, and all of a sudden, they're under pressure, and it looks like they're going to go for it here, Kevin.
1: Own side of midfield at the 43. They need two for the first.
0: And for Tampa Bay, the coaching point is watch the snap count. Watch the snap.
1: Prescott in the shotgun. Three receivers out there, two wide right. Single left is Pickett. Shotgun snap comes to Prescott. He throws under pressure. It's off the fingertips of Jake Ferguson. It's incomplete. They turn it over on downs. They brought Smith again with pressure on Prescott, and he threw it high, and the Boo Birds have arrived in Dallas.
0: Phenomenal defense by Tampa Bay. Again with the blitz, back-to-back plays. Really made Dak uncomfortable. And an almost another interception off the tip ball for the Buccaneers as well. I would have punted it there, Kevin. There's still a lot of time left in the game, but perhaps these Cowboys are afraid of Jalen Daniels and this Buccaneers offense.
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1: 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Who's the rookie and who's the 11th year pro? Jalen Daniels, 7 of his last 8. Dak Prescott, 1 for his last 5 with an interception. Woof. On first down, Sean Tucker, the running back. Tampa Bay taking over on the Dallas side of midfield. Tucker with the carry, and he'll push the pile from the 43-yard line down near the 37. close to a 6-yard gain on first down. And if you're Jalen Daniels and offensive coordinator Zach Robinson, Ryan, you're thinking about, let's keep that clock moving a little bit. Let's accelerate towards the end of this game. I know it's late third quarter, but you're up 2 touchdowns.
0: Well, and the way they've been moving the ball, you want to take as much time as possible. You want this to bleed into the fourth quarter, maybe score with 12 and a half minutes to go, and put this game almost out of reach for Dallas.
1: 17 for 22 now for Daniels, 162 yards. Second and 4 from the 37-yard line. Tucker again, the lone setback. He gets it on a delayed handoff, trying to bounce to the right side. A flag is down behind the play as Tucker is down near the 33-yard line, but likely a hold to back him up.
10: Holding, offense number 68, 10-yard penalty, second down.
1: 12th penalty, 7 on the offense for 82 yards as Ben Bredesen's hold will back him up.
0: And when the Buccaneers are running outside the tackles, that's when they're getting those holding calls. Conversely, when they're going up between the tackles, they're getting the most yards. So that's where, if I'm the offensive coordinator, Zach Robinson, I'm calling some more gut runs, as they call them. Stay inside those tackles, having issues with hands outside when you go outside of them.
1: Put it back to midfield where it's 2nd and 14. Actually put it at the 47-yard line, 2nd and 14. Daniels along the left hash in the shotgun, 2 wide right. Single to the left slot side is Ibuka. Handoff is to Sean Tucker. Very conservative approach here on this drive for Tampa Bay as Tucker gets 2 to the 45.
0: And they're going to let this go into the fourth quarter, and they're going to be able to take it on the other side of that. So you got a monumental lead almost here going into the fourth quarter. The score 24-10. You're not in a hurry to get things done. You don't need points right now. You want them, of course. But I like this method of just getting to the line, running the ball.
1: But you also know that you're facing an offense that has put 30 points or more on the board in 3 of the 4 games this season. They line it up on 3rd and 13 in the shotgun. They don't have to snap it, and they won't. They were hoping to get a free 5 from an aggressive Dallas defense. They didn't. And so the fourth quarter is about to arrive in Dallas, Texas, with the score, Tampa Bay 24. Dallas 10. 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
9: 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The Cowboys trailed the Vikings late in the divisional playoffs, and they needed, well, a prayer.
11: Staubach standing back at his 45, waiting the shotgun snap. He gets it. He drops. 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He pumps and throws a home run ball. Drew Pearson's going for it. He catches the ball! Touchdown, Dallas! 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
1: 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Third quarter in the books. 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Buccaneers start this fourth quarter with a 3rd and 13 at the Dallas 46. Remember, McLaughlin's got a long leg.
0: Mm-hmm.
1: Gainwell in at running back on 3rd down and 13. Daniels to throw on a slant, but he threw it behind Ibuka, and there's a flag. Ibuka tried to reach back and pull it in. The throw was behind him, but the flag is thrown, and it'll be a 1st down for Tampa Bay on 3rd and 13.
10: Pass interference. Defense number 28. Ball is placed at the front of the foul. It's an automatic 1st down.
1: Another penalty gives Tampa Bay a 1st down. Twice on the opening drive that happened.
0: And I'm watching the replay right now, and Rebel grabs the back of the helmet of Ibuka. That's going to get called every time. Of course, he didn't mean to do it, but you got to know the situation. Huge opportunity to limit this drive. And the Cowboys, again, injuring themselves, making their night harder.
1: We've not seen Bucky Irving the last two drives. He's standing on the sideline without a helmet. 1st down and 10 after the penalty from the 39. Sean Tucker is the running back for Tampa Bay. Motion across from Ibuka, and we've got flags down. There was early movement again. The operation a little bulky right now.
10: False start. Offense number 88. 5-yard penalty. 1st down.
1: That's Cade Otten leaving early.
0: And the Tampa Bay Buccaneers are irate with the referees because during the second shift, the Cowboys defense shouted a mimicked call that got Otten to jump. And typically they should call that on the defense, so the Cowboys getting away with one there.
1: 1st and 15 at the 43. Tucker again is the single back. He'll stand to the right of Daniels, who's on the left hash, moving from our left to our right in this fourth quarter. Leading 24-10, three receivers right. Godwin now in motion from right to left. The snap comes floating back to Daniels, hands it to Tucker. Tucker runs into the arms of Dee Winters and then just powers him down to the 37-yard line. It's a pickup of 6 for Sean Tucker, and it'll bring up 2nd down.
0: And the Buccaneers almost had a fumble. Godwin was coming across right to left right when the ball snapped, and he kind of stopped, and the ball looked like it scraped his belly button as it got to Daniel's hands.
1: Bucky Irving back in. First time in 2 drives we've seen him. Irving in at running back on 2nd and 9 from the 37. Ibuka and Tez Johnson left of the line. Chris Godwin slot right. Daniels right hash in the shotgun. Looking to the left, pointing to the left, directing his receivers. Now gets the shotgun snap. Daniels looking, sits, throws short. Irving in the flat, breaks the tackle, makes the 2nd man miss, and weaves his way to the 32-yard line where LT Overton finally finished him off. It was Winters and Barham that each had a shot at him. They both missed the tackle and allowed Irving to get it for a 3rd and 4.
0: And Bucky Irving looking like a member of the Temptations out there. Shoo-doo, taking a little sidestep. He has really got that sideways motion going. Makes somebody miss and then gets upfield. What a move.
1: And now a 3rd and 4. Gainwell back in. 3 receivers left. Otten split wide right. Daniels on the right hash. In the shotgun. Sending Ibuka in motion wide left. Daniels to throw from the gun. Steps right. Pressure comes. Daniels floating to the left side. He's going to tuck it and run. He's got the corner at the 25 and out of bounds at the Dallas 23-yard line. A 1st down chased out by Winters. 9-yard scramble for Jalen Daniels, and the Buccaneers are on the move again.
0: Excellent decision by Jalen Daniels. Getting upfield, realizing that he's got the space, and then Kenneth Gainwell putting a block down, creating the space for the 1st down. What a team 1st down on that one.
1: And how do you win on the road? How about 6 for 10 on 3rd down?
0: You got to win 3rd down, particularly on the road. That's a nod to the communication and the game plan of the Buccaneers.
1: They were 24th in the league before tonight. Irving, the running back, on 1st down from the 23. Ibuka in motion from right to left. Straight handoff. Irving bouncing to the outside at the 20 and an ankle tackle at the 17-yard line, but Deron Blando, there was more meat on that bone for Bucky Irving. A pickup as it stands of 6, and the clock runs 12 and a half to play.
0: And this is ideal if you're the Buccaneers. You are, with each second, taking the hope away from the Cowboys while at the same time boosting the confidence of your offense. What a masterful drive right here by the Buccaneers.
1: 2nd down and 4. All started when Dallas opted to go for it on 4th down on their own side of midfield, didn't convert.
0: Did not understand that. They'll be talking about it all weekend.
1: Irving is the single back. Second down and four from the 17. Daniels turns, gives to Irving, a hop step to the outside, trying to get the corner at the 15, and he's chased out of bounds by Amir Speed. And Amir Speed a little bit slow to that edge.
0: Nice.
1: Stops him a yard short of the first down.
0: I see what you did there. And Bucky Irving, that ball was designed to go to the left side of the center, but he said, broke it out to the right. Not only gained speed, but found a way to get upfield to make it third and one.
1: From the 14, 11:40 and counting to play in the fourth quarter. Buccaneers try to add to a 14-point lead as they search for their first win of this season. Otten motioning from right to left. Daniels in the gun. Stomps his foot, gets the shotgun snap, hands it to Irving. Up the middle, he's got the first down to the 10-yard line. Bucky Irving moves the chains. On the night, Tampa Bay needing 4 yards or fewer on third down, a perfect 6 for 6.
0: And that's Bucky Irving and Jalen Daniels. But Bucky Irving, I think this is his breakout game. He's always been talented. He's always had that ability. But he has really put the team on his shoulders and given a lot of space for Jalen Daniels to be comfortable all night long.
1: 16 carries, 135 yards, and a score tonight for Irving. He stays in from the 10, first down and goal. Three receivers left. Daniels under center this time. Motion now from Abuka to the right side of the line. The handoff is to Irving. Jump cut right, back to the left. Zigs and zags up the middle to the 7-yard line. Second and goal. Tampa Bay's more than fine with that, Ryan. That clock continuing to run.
0: They know they're getting at least 3 points, provided there's no turnover. And the other thing, too, excellent opportunity to do the play-action pass here with the way they've been running the football. But like you said, they're in no hurry. They have total confidence in their plays. And you got the Dallas Cowboys on their heels with their end zone right behind.
1: Dallas's offense has had the ball for a grand total of 15 minutes and 7 seconds tonight. Second and goal at the 7-yard line. Motion from Ibuka. Play action. Daniels sets. Pressure comes. Breaks free. Daniels on the roll to the right side. Tucks it to the 5 and jumps out of bounds inside the 5 near the 4. Shamar James blocked the path to the end zone. No further progress from that 4-yard line. They'll mark him in between the 3 and 4 where it's 3rd and goal.
0: I like that play call. I think it gives you options. Makes the defense really play. And I also like how Jalen Daniels on that step up with Rashawn Gary on his edge, knew where the space was going to be in the pocket. Really impressive move by Jalen Daniels.
1: 24-10 Tampa Bay. Another third and short. This is third and goal from the 4.
0: They just showed Jalen Daniels' mom here on the screen. What a night she must be having watching her son succeed.
1: Third and goal from the 4. Daniels on the right hash. Gets the shotgun snap. Looks. Throws. Left side. It is caught at the 1, but he cannot get in. Abuka denied at the 1-yard line by Reddy Stewart. And now ready for a decision from Todd Bowles. Do you take a sure 3, or do you go for the jugular at 0-4?
0: I think you go for the jugular. And there, Abuka's got to get into the end zone. That route has to be beyond the goal line. But I like it. It looks like Tampa Bay is going to go for it. I think you do. You got nothing to lose. 2-touchdown lead on the road. I like giving this opportunity to the offense.
1: They're going to let this clock run down, and they're going to call timeout. We'll see if during the timeout they don't look at that and go, gosh, a 3 would make it a 17-point game.
0: This drive started with 2 minutes left in the third quarter, and now you're at 8:36. Unbelievable.
1: So a timeout is used by the Tampa Bay Buccaneers before fourth and goal from the 1. With Ryan Harris, I'm Kevin Kugler. 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What a moment this is going to be in this ballgame. You've got Chase McLaughlin on the sidelines, asking, begging, can I come kick? Can I come kick? The offense says, no, you cannot. They're staying on the field. Fourth and goal with the ball snuggled just inside the 1.
0: A little bit of chicanery going on. Tampa Bay brought out all 11 members of the offense. And then, right when the whistle blew, we're going to send 2 guys off and change our formation. forcing the Cowboys to change their call and communicate here in a short time frame.
1: Jalen Daniels on the sideline. Who was he talking to? Not his offensive coordinator, not his head coach, but Baker Mayfield.
0: Yep.
1: Baker. He was giving them some coaching points.
0: And players always love to ask a veteran who's been there before, hey, what am I not thinking about? Says a lot about Daniels.
1: Fourth and goal at the one. Tampa Bay rolling the dice a bit here. Going for it on fourth down. Motion from the tight end from right to left. The hand is to Tucker. Tucker in the backfield. Dives forward through initial contact. They're going to stack it up at the goal line. Did he get in? The officials, no signal yet. They're looking. Did the ball break the plane? It did not. Dallas denies Tucker at the goal line. Turnover on downs inside the one. And it stays 24-10 as the Buccaneers fail on fourth down at the one.
0: And now the Cowboys have a chance to get back in this game.
1: 24-10. Tampa Bay says no for the three. They get nothing at all. Timeout in Arlington. This is Westwood One's coverage of the National Football League.

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0: 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A 12-play, 41-yard drive that took 8:14 off the clock. But Tampa Bay comes up empty, so it remains a two-score game. Now Dallas starts inside the one on first down. Dak Prescott in the shotgun. He'll throw from the end zone to the left side. It's caught by Flannoy. Gets some breathing room at the 10, across the 15, and tossed to the turf near the 17 by Jacob Parrish. First down and room to operate now from the 17.
1: And there for Tampa Bay, Tyke Smith just made the wrong guess on the receivers. Should have been in position to knock that ball down.
0: Williams to the left now of Prescott, who stands in the shotgun. Three receivers right, single wide left. George Pickens, the receiver to the left, looking that direction. Prescott gets free of pressure, throws downfield. It's caught. Turpin crossing from right to left, takes it in at the 31 of Dallas. A pickup of 15 and a first down.
1: Gutsy throw by Dak Prescott. He had a linebacker in his stomach as he threw that football. Unbelievable. He got it down.
0: Cansey and Smith were both there, and he got away. First and 10 at the 31. Prescott throws quick slant. Pickens with a catch at the 40 and down at the 45-yard line. Chewing up yardage in chunks now. 14 more for Prescott.
1: Time to take some risks now if you're the Tampa Bay Buccaneers. And that might start with jumping a route to shut off the slant that's gotten you twice here in the last three plays.
0: 7:18 remaining in the fourth. Clock continuing to run. They line it up first and 10 at the Dallas 45. Draw play. Javonte Williams with the carry runs into Vita Vea, trying to blow up the 347-pounder. And he and Vea go tumbling down near the 49. A pickup of four.
1: And Javonte Williams got the best of Vea on that one. Just putting Vea on his back. Vea made a tackle, but he's going to feel that one tomorrow.
0: Second down and six from the 49. Low shotgun snap. Prescott goes down to get it. Picks it up to Pickens on a slant at the 40. Pickens going high in the air at the 35. And down at the 31 of Tampa Bay. It's not taking Dallas long. They have motored from the 1 all the way to the 31 of Tampa. 20 more through the air on the slant.
1: And Tampa's making it way too easy. The defender was 7 yards off the ball. George Pickens and CeeDee Lamb have been getting off here with those slant routes. You got to stay inside out on that leverage to shut that down.
0: First down and 10 at the Tampa Bay 31. Prescott sets in a clean pocket. Throws down the left sideline. Incomplete. He was aiming for

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1: 23-yard line, his second catch of the year. Jacob Parrish on the tackle, and it's third down.
2: And the Cowboys going with the double cadence, and the Buccaneers not checking out of the blitz when they get caught in it. You don't want to show Dak what you're doing.
1: Third down and two. The handoff is to the fullback, Hunter Lipke, rumbling down to the 18-yard line, given the 17 and a first down. Boy, now, Dallas has marched this.
2: And now if you're Tampa Bay, you're saying make a play. Someone make a play here. Get a turnover. And let's shut down this success.
1: On first down and 10, Prescott from the shotgun floats it a fade. Left corner, Mingo diving in the end zone. He cannot pull it in. The pass is incomplete. He leaned for it, and as he hit the turf, it bounced out of his hands. It was going to be a touchdown. It's now second and 10.
2: Excellent effort. Outlaid for the ball, but the ball just, he didn't close his hands underneath it. You want those forearms to touch underneath the football so you can land on the ground and get a touchdown there if you're Mingo. Perfectly thrown ball by Dak Prescott, too. My goodness.
1: Woo. 5.5 to go, and it's second and 10 at the 18 of Tampa Bay.
2: Now if you're Dallas, you got to score quick here. You're running out of time. You definitely don't want to land inbounds with the football.
1: Pickens back out there. He's been favoring his right shoulder, still holding it as he lines up slot left. Out of the shotgun on second down. Prescott looking for Pickens in the end zone. Adjusts, makes the catch, falling into the back of the end zone. Snares it with those two pink gloved hands for six. 18 yards from Dak Prescott to George Pickens. And the Cowboys have life. 99 yards for the touchdown.
2: Incredible acrobatic catch by George Pickens. He jumps, he spins, he catches, he lands for six, but what an adjustment in the air, almost looking like a 360 alley-oop dunk.
1: They will line up and go for two. When you're down eight, the analytics say going for two gives you a better chance to win the game.
2: I don't agree with this at all. Kick the field goal, go for two next time.
1: Here's Prescott to throw for two. Bouncing to the left, throws into the end zone. It's deflected away by Kalante Scott.
2: Brian Schottenheimer has some explaining to do as the head coach of the Cowboys. This fourth quarter has not gone the way you need to play to win the game. Starting with going for it on fourth and two in your own territory, and then they're going for two.
1: Tyler Guyton, slow to get up, favoring his back. He's helped to the sideline with a timeout. 5:26 to go. The two-point try, no good. Dallas still within a score and a two-point try of tying it up if they get another opportunity. Down 24-16. 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

0: 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Took 3:06 off the clock. The 18-yard touchdown pass to the talented George Pickens, his first of the year. Pickens and the Cowboys with an 8, 24-16. They're showing Michael Irvin on the big screen right now. Crowd responding, as you might imagine, to one of the best to ever wear the Cowboy uniform.
1: Well, it was looking bad for Cowboys fans, and now there's even more hope, even though they missed that two-point conversion.
0: So 5:26 to go in the fourth, and the kickoff to Cameron Johnson. He'll take a knee in the end zone for the touchback. And Tampa Bay's bench will try to put something together again with 5:26 to go. Let's pause 10 seconds for station identification. 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
0: Don't miss all the NFL action next Thursday on Amazon Prime Video when Seattle meets Denver. 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From the 35-yard line on first down, Bucky Irving back in there at running back. Ibuka wide left. Johnson and Godwin wide right. Daniels is under center. And on first down, he'll send Ibuka in motion. Now to the right side, we've got a whistle, we've got a flag.
1: You got to get rid of the double motion.
3: False start, offense number 68, 5 yards penalty, their first down.
0: It's Ben Bredesen moving again, and it's that double motion, isn't it?
1: The second of three times that they have gotten a penalty on that, get rid of it. The guys are clearly not focused enough and don't understand that Dallas is trying to draw them off sides. Just get rid of it, line up, run the football.
0: First and 15 now. Bad start for Tampa Bay trying to put it away and get their first win. Daniels under center. Here's the second motion. Ibuka from left to right. The handoff to Irving trying to bounce to the left side. Really good reaction by Quinnen Williams. He bounced off a block to slow him down. Amir Speed came over to finish it off at the 31.
1: Looks like there's a Cowboy down.
0: Not that's ideal. Jayshon Barham, who's still down on the turf.
1: The Buccaneers again running the double motion after just getting a penalty on it. This is one of those situations where an offensive line and quarterback, they want to get to the line of scrimmage. You go on first sound. You don't even give the defense a chance. You line up, play.
0: Second and 14 at the 31. Remember, the Buccaneers marched down to the one-yard line last possession on fourth down. They went for it instead of kicking the field goal that would have made it a three-score game.
1: Right now, if you're Tampa Bay, you just want to get this to third and manageable, if you can, through the ground. I like a sprint right option. Allow Jalen Daniels to get out there. If he likes a pass, throw it. If he doesn't, run it.
0: Clock will start. Jalen Daniels doesn't have to snap this ball until we're under 4:45 to play. They're not even out of the huddle yet. Play clock still at 17 and counting.
1: That's part of the four-minute offense. You want to snap the ball with about 5 seconds left. Drain that clock as much as you can.
0: Second and 14 from the 31. Daniels sending motion across from Otten, the tight end. Draw play to Irving. Bouncing left side. Cuts it to the 35. And Irving snowed under by Cowboys at the 36. Caleb Downs leads the way. A pickup of 5. It'll bring up 3rd and 9.
1: You're okay with that if you're Tampa Bay, because now you got it at least 3rd and manageable. You have plays for 3rd and 9. But an excellent stop there by the Cowboys to force this long 3rd down and give your offense a chance if you can get off the field.
0: 3rd down and 9 at the 36. The biggest play so far right here. 3 receivers right. Gainwell, the running back. Daniels on the left hash in the gun. Gets the shotgun snap. Pressure comes. Throws right side. And it's almost intercepted. Deron Bland had it hit him between the right and left hand. If he secures it, it's a touchdown. There was nothing but green in front of him on the near sideline, and he dropped it. It's fourth down, and the Buccaneers will punt.
1: Defensive backs used to be receivers that couldn't catch, and Bland proving that there. It hit him in the hands. I think he just got too excited. But what a missed opportunity for the Cowboys.
0: Remember in 2023, he had five pick sixes. Almost had one there. Here's Turpin from the 15. Gavonte Turpin up the middle to the 20. Secures the ball with both hands after fumbling a kick return earlier. Co-Keith with the tackle at the 24. Timeout on the field. 3:42 to go. Inexplicably, unexplainably, and surprisingly, the Cowboys very much alive. They've got the ball down eight. You're listening to Thursday Night Football on Westwood One.
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0: 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They are watching Broderick Jones come in to play left tackle after we saw Tyler Guyton favor his back earlier. So now a new left tackle in Broderick Jones, who was traded from Pittsburgh at the end of camp this year.
1: Well, I like Broderick Jones coming out of college, but I'm going to give you some credit here, Kev. You saw the offensive lineman in pain. I mean, you care about the big fellas.
0: I do.
1: But that's not ideal, and yet you got the right quarterback in Dak Prescott. So what you want to do is use Javonte Williams to give an extra help there to Broderick Jones. He might not need it, but you want to be willing to help your tackle here in this moment, who's been on the bench for the last 3.5 quarters.
0: Last drive for Dak Prescott, 6 of 8 for 90 yards and a touchdown. He starts this from the 24, first down and 10, trailing by 8 late in the fourth quarter. In the shotgun, gets the low shotgun snap by his knees, sets it up, throws to Ferguson left side, and Ferguson out to the 30-yard line. Down there in the arms of Tyke Smith, it'll bring up second down after the gain of 6, second and 4 coming up.
1: And Dak Prescott missed Ryan Flannoy for a touchdown on that one.
0: Second and 4, another low shotgun snap. Prescott pulls it down, throws right side. Catch is made by Flannoy up the sideline, makes a man miss at the 40. Veering left to midfield, Flannoy spins out of another tackle and all the way down to the Tampa Bay 44-yard line. Kelontae Scott finally got the whirling dervish known as Ryan Flannoy to the turf after a 26-yard gain.
1: Excellent effort by Flannoy, and Tampa Bay just giving way too much cushion. These are quick catch and runs that are turning into big plays for Dallas on these last two drives.
0: C.D. Lamb not out there. He has a quad injury. Prescott to throw on first down. Again, a flag is down, throws over the middle, and it's batted away from Pickens. Crossing from near to far sideline, middle of the field, Jacob Parrish spikes it down. But a hold may back up Dallas.
3: Holding. Offense number 52. 5-yard penalty. First down.
0: Tyler Booker, the right guard, called for the hold, and Dallas will back up 10.
1: A lot of pressure being put on Dak Prescott right now by the Buccaneers defense. They're just not getting home. And then protecting against the pass. They're just giving an 8-yard cushion to every receiver. It's an easy call for a slant, especially with a quarterback like Dak Prescott who can just give a signal from his hip to tell his receiver to change the route.
0: First down and 20, back at the Dallas 46, 2:44 to go. Cowboys down 8. Prescott in the shotgun formation. Awaits the snap, backpedals along the right hash. Pressure holds, Pickens to midfield on the reception, and breaks back into Tampa Bay territory down at the 47-yard line. It's a pickup of 7 for Pickens. It'll bring up 2nd down and 13 at the 47 of Tampa Bay, 2:26 to go.
1: And an important tackle by Tampa Bay, making that in the field of play to keep the clock going.
0: 2nd and 13 on the left hash, moving from our right to our left. Outstretched arms of Prescott gets the shotgun snap. Steps to the right, throws to the right, a low throw. Catch is made by Mingo, and Mingo tackled at the 35-yard line. Running down towards the 2-minute warning. Not sure they're going to get another snap off. They're trying to line things up, but they will not get another snap before the 2-minute warning. 3rd and 1 coming up at the 2-minute warning. Dak Prescott now over 300 yards, 23 for 40, 307, 1 touchdown, 1 interception. The copyright of tonight's broadcast on Westwood One is owned by the NFL. On behalf of its member clubs, all rights to this broadcast are reserved. And any rebroadcast, recording, retransmission, or any other use of this broadcast without the express written permission of the National Football League is strictly prohibited.
1: Excellent catch by Jonathan Mingo on that. Tracked his arms underneath the ball, touching his elbows to make sure that ball doesn't move when it hits the ground. And Dak Prescott just delivering the football with care on these last two drives. Fun to watch for us here in the booth. And if you are the Buccaneers right now, you want to make a play to end this chaos. You're on the brink of having one of the best plane ride homes in your life, or people are losing their jobs. On the team, on the coaching staff, you never know. So it's a huge moment for the Tampa Bay Buccaneers right now.
0: 3rd and 1 coming up. 2 minutes to go. 2 timeouts for Tampa Bay. 3 timeouts for Dallas. The best the Cowboys can do is tie it with a touchdown and a 2-point try. 3rd and 1 from the 34-yard line of Tampa Bay.
1: I think George Pickens is going to be open on the left side of the offense. We got one defender over there covering him.
0: That's Jacob Parrish on that left side. Prescott looks that way. Hands off instead. It's Javonte Williams who has the first down to the 33-yard line. Kalante Scott on the tackle. Fresh set of downs, clock running, 1:50 and counting to go.
1: Smart, methodical play. Cowboys knew they just need to get a new set of downs and anything can happen.
0: Two receivers left, single wide right. Prescott to throw. It's Pickens on the left side. Two defenders are there, and Pickens makes the catch and is down at the 25-yard line. Remember, they're down 8, so they need to get the 2-point conversion this time just to tie it. They failed on a 2-point try earlier. 2nd down and 1 from the 24. Shotgun snap, Prescott. Looking left, nobody open. Throws over the middle, deflected into the air. Anzalone diving, he's got the interception. He threw it to Ferguson. It deflected off his hands. And Alex Anzalone, with the blonde locks flowing from under the helmet, dives to make the pick and end the Cowboys threat.
1: What a play by Anzalone. A little bit of a volleyball dig there for the volleyball fans. Running and grabbing that ball right before it hits the turf. What a brutal end for the Cowboys, who were looking like they were going to force that 2-point conversion to tie the game. An excellent job of the Tampa Bay defense showing up big in a tight moment. Ball's a little high by Dak, but Ferguson's got to come down with that.
0: Tyke Smith was in coverage of Ferguson. Anzalone's 5th career pick, first as a Buccaneer, the signing from the Lions roster as a free agent this season. Now remember, Dallas, as I mentioned earlier, has all 3 timeouts. They can still get the football back as Daniels and the Buccaneers line it up. Bucky Irving is the single back. Motion across from left to right, handoff Irving, cuts to the left side. There were Cowboys all over the place, and he's buried at the 10. A loss of 2 and a timeout taken by Dallas. They have 2 remaining. If the Buccaneers can get a first down, They're going to be able to run this one out. Set your alarm clocks to join us this Sunday for a special breakfast edition of NFL football as the Eagles face the Jaguars in London beginning at 9:15 a.m. Eastern time. 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
1: If I'm the Buccaneers here, I'm going to pitch the ball to the running back side from the gun. I'm going to really, because usually when a running back from the gun has to cross the quarterback space to get the ball, defenses overplay that side opposite of the back. So I would pitch it to the back and have them go front side with the ball here, get a little wider to get outside of any blitz that is likely coming.
0: Second down and 12 at the 10. Daniels talking to Bucky Irving behind him. Now he'll go under center. Otten in motion from left to right. Second and 12 from the 10. Otten back in motion from right to left. Handoff is to Irving. Got a block to the 15. Irving to the 20. Weaves to the 25. Across the 30. It's a first down to the 33-yard line. Bucky Irving with the burst that secures Tampa's first win of the season.
1: What a run for the Tampa Bay Buccaneers by Bucky Irving, who has been the star all night. Huge block again by the left guard, Ben Bredesen, just plowing open the lane for Bucky Irving. What a win for the Tampa Bay Buccaneers. The celebration there, everybody on the sideline is high-fiving. And conversely, half the team sitting down for the Cowboys, they can't even believe what happened tonight.
0: Well, and you said it tonight in your keys to the game. What was the number one key for Tampa Bay? Run the ball. How's this? 21 carries, 165 yards. A career high for Bucky Irving, averaging nearly 8 yards per carry.
1: And this will really propel his career even further. Now he knows he can have this kind of an impact. And by the way, they were not changing the snap count as much. So when they get back home, they're going to be able to build off of this win. Thrilled for Todd Bowles and his crew. It's tough to lose in the NFL. The Cowboys are figuring that out right now. And the Cowboys got a lot of talent, still a lot of season left. They've got to start being consistent and competing for four quarters.
0: Todd Bowles and the Buccaneers have been through some close losses all season. Every game this year by one possession for Tampa Bay. But for the first time this year, as Jalen Daniels takes a knee, they come out on top in a one-possession game. The final score tonight in Dallas. The Tampa Bay Buccaneers are winless no more. A 24-16 victory over the Dallas Cowboys.
1: It started with Jalen Daniels having a phenomenal night outside of a couple throws. He was just on the money. And then Bucky Irving just delivering and delivering, delivering. It is, everybody's going to feel good about this win. Defensively, Tampa Bay played the best they've played all season. And now as players, you're able to believe in the coaches and their coaching points that you hear each for the rest of the week going into next week's game. Plus, you get to go home, Kevin, get the weekend off.
0: Little extra time as it's time now to select the player who earned their Sunday. 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
1: That will be Bucky Irving. 21 carries for 165 yards. And in the second half alone, 12 rushes for 130 yards. Unbelievable night. He averaged 7.9 yards per carry tonight. Woo!
0: Bucky Irving leading the way for Tampa Bay, and a tip of the cap as well to the rookie Jalen Daniels.
1: Man.
0: 19 of 25, 189 yards, and a touchdown. And he is now the second undrafted rookie quarterback to start and win against the Dallas Cowboys. The other, Ed Rubbert.
1: No way.
0: The 1987 strike season, Ed Rubbert, who was the inspiration for the Keanu Reeves character in the fine movie The Replacements.
1: I did not know that.
0: Ed Rubbert beat the Cowboys in the replacement strike scab year. Ed Rubbert was an undrafted rookie who won that year, and now Jalen Daniels, who did not cross picket lines to get here, is the second undrafted rookie quarterback to ever start and win against Dallas.
1: The Cowboys fear those undrafted quarterbacks. I mean, my goodness. But it also is a sign of how effective Bucky Irving and the offensive line were. I mean, you had Dak Prescott on the other side throw for 40-plus times, And here is Jalen Daniels making plays, only throwing it, only 25 attempts. He did not have to do too much. Fantastic game plan by the Buccaneers and Zach Robinson, the offensive coordinator.
0: What an outstanding win for Tampa Bay. Just 1-9 since 2023 in primetime before tonight. They get their second win, and now they get their first win on the season. So the second win in primetime in the last 4 years, the first win of the 2026 season. They needed to hang on. There was a little drama at the end, as always it seems with Tampa Bay this season, but they hang on this time and get the victory 24-16.
1: And they had some key players show up in big moments. Cade Otton had a great game as the tight end. Tez Johnson with a huge catch that really set this game apart when you go back and look at it. And just the inability of the Cowboys to get anything going in the third quarter really got them this loss. They have to be able to come out of the halftime like they did last week and perform. They just did not do that tonight.
0: What a win for the Tampa Bay Buccaneers tonight. 24-16 is the final. Tampa Bay now 1-4 on the season. Dallas falls to 2-3 on the year.
1: And everything changes for players when you're in a drought like that, not getting those wins, you're not talking to each other as much, nobody's asking to go to dinner together. And now, hey, great game, you're giving high fives to everybody in the locker room, the post-game snack tastes delicious, you get an extra Coca-Cola or something before you get on that bus. It's a total different lifestyle when you win in the NFL, especially after going through consecutive losses.
0: Well, we are joined by Alex Anzalone, one of the Tampa Bay captains who's with us on the field. Alex, Kevin Kugler, and Ryan Harris upstairs. Congratulations. You've had so many games like this all year that have been one possession. What's the difference tonight in getting that in the win column versus what you've had to suffer through these first few weeks?
10: Yeah, the past, you know, the first 4 weeks, we really haven't been playing complimentary football at the, you know, the critical moments in the game. And today it seemed like we did. You know, for example, that last drive, offensive drive where we went for it on fourth down, you know, we obviously didn't step up as a defense, but at the same time, we were able to come back on offense, get a good drive, get good field position, and, you know, stop them on defense that last series.
1: Well, in that last series, you got the big interception that sealed the deal. You looked like a man that would not be denied when you saw that ball in the air. Walk us through what you were thinking.
10: Yeah, those moments, obviously, Tyke made a really good play on the ball and tipped it up in the air, and it seemed like it was floating forever. And at some point, it gets lost in the lights a little bit, but you kind of just trust where the ball is, and you go for it, and you make the play.
0: So what you're saying is it is exactly like the movies, because in the movies, the ball always slows down in those moments
10: for sure,
0: when it's floating
10: yeah.
0: in the air. So, so it's a movie-like interception for you.
10: No doubt, yeah. It's definitely time slows down, and you know, you're able to make the play.
1: Alex, how did Todd Bowles get your team to believe you could win this game in the short week?
10: Yeah, I mean, we have great team. We have the talent, we have the leadership, we have the players, we have the coaches, and you know, we just haven't been executing the way we were supposed to, and you know, playing complimentary football at the right times, whether it be, you know, offense, you know, has a turnover and we let them score a touchdown and vice versa. And tonight we were able to do that and just play that complimentary football that wins games.
0: Alex, I know you've been helping Josiah Trotter all year long as the rookie on defense, but give me your thoughts, if you wouldn't mind, on what you saw from your rookie quarterback, Jalen Daniels, tonight.
10: Yeah, I love Jalen. He's a great player. He goes about his business the right way. He brings energy, a spark. You know, he makes plays on the field, and for an undrafted rookie quarterback, I don't know if there's anyone else better than him at winning a game like that.
0: Well, Alex, congratulations. This has got to feel really good to finally break through in one of these one-possession games. Enjoy the flight home.
10: Appreciate it. Got to keep it rolling.
0: Alex Anzalone and the Tampa Bay Buccaneers, winners tonight, 24-16 over the Dallas Cowboys. 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You're in good hands with Allstate. All right, I know you're loath to credit any defensive guys, Ryan Harris, but who do you like as your defensive player of the game?
1: That's the 10-year veteran, out of the University of Florida, Alex Anzalone, who you just heard. 5 tackles, 1 interception, and clearly a leader on this defense that helped Todd Bowles and that coaching staff get the team to believe, and just that interception was such a nail-biting play that shut things down for the Cowboys. Huge to have your vets step up in those moments. He played well all game, always around the ball. What a game for Alex Anzalone.
0: Alex Anzalone getting into Florida. He's lived there in the off seasons all these years. His whole family is there. Comes back home and has the chance to get Tampa Bay the win, and he does with that diving pick to seal it, 24-16 the final. Tampa Bay into the win column for the first time this year. When we return, Scott Graham rejoins us from our Westwood One studios. 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
20: Scott Graham at our Westwood One studios, back with a Thursday Night Football postgame. The Dallas Cowboys and Tampa Bay Buccaneers coming into this game. For the Cowboys, coming off a big win against Houston, facing a winless Tampa Bay team with a backup quarterback. Things looked like it was in the right direction. On the other side, the Buccaneers fighting for their lives. Jalen Daniels with his second opportunity to fill in for the injured Baker Mayfield. How is this one going to play out? Well, in the early going, it looked like it was going to play out exactly the way most people thought that it would. Dallas's opening drive, although not a thing of beauty, was 9 plays, 70 yards, a little over 4 minutes off the clock. And Javonte Williams got in from 1 yard out for the touchdown, the extra point good, and a 7-0 lead for the Cowboys. This is just more than 4 minutes into the game. That was the last time the Dallas Cowboys touched the ball in the first quarter, because Daniels led his team out onto the field and put together one of the oddest drives you'll ever see. It was 15 plays, 73 yards. It spanned over onto the first play of the second quarter, which meant it was nearly 11 minutes long. By the time everything had settled, the game was tied.
0: Tampa Bay's longest drive since 2007 will enter its 11th minute soon.
1: Huh.
0: Second and goal from the five. In the shotgun formation, Otten in motion from right to left. Daniels gets the snap around his knees, floats it to the right side. It's caught by Irving on his shoulder, and Irving leaning towards the goal line, pulls the ball across. It's a touchdown for Tampa Bay. Jalen Daniels floats the touchdown pass to Bucky Irving, and Tampa Bay is an extra point from tying it up.
2: So here you are, right at the beginning of the second quarter, and that extra point from McLaughlin was good, so a 7-7 ball game. It stayed that way throughout the balance of the second quarter until late. Cowboys really struggled to get anything going offensively. Did get a Brandon Aubrey 41-yard field goal with 21 seconds left to go in the half. They had a 3-point lead at the break by a score of 10-7. This is when things really changed to begin the second half of this game. Tampa Bay got the opening kickoff of the second half. Now, you do remember this was the team that took 11 minutes and 15 plays to move the ball downfield into the end zone. Well, in the first play from scrimmage of the second half, Bucky Irving ran 72 yards. That put Tampa Bay into the red zone, where it took them just one more play to get in.
0: First down and 10. Gainwell, the running back, the handoff to the motion man, Ibuka, sweeps the left side of the five, and Ibuka is in for a Tampa Bay touchdown! Two plays and a lightning strike from the Tampa Bay Buccaneers! They take the 13-10 lead, 1 minute into the third quarter.
2: Amazing how quickly this game turned, and Tampa Bay had taken control of it. They would keep control of this game throughout a good chunk of the third quarter. Now, it was Dak Prescott trying to lead his team back and driving them downfield, but over in the Tampa Bay side of things, he had a tip ball and a pickoff. That gave Tampa Bay the ball at the 25-yard line, and they hit for yet another big play. Tez Johnson, left wide open by a broken coverage, a 64-yard catch down the right side. That was part of a 5-play drive that ended from 1 yard out with a familiar name.
0: Bucky Irving, first 6 carries, 11 yards. Last 6, 109. He's the single back on first and goal at the 2. Daniels is under center. Turns, gives, Irving, left side, breaks the tackle, goes low, and into the end zone for a Buccaneer touchdown. Bucky Irving slipped around the grasp of Jayshon Barham and took it in for 6. 20-10, Tampa Bay in Dallas.
2: 21-10 after the McLaughlin extra point at the midway point of the third quarter, but the Tampa Bay onslaught wasn't done. Dallas aided once again in giving the ball back. Kevontae Turpin on the ensuing kickoff did something he very rarely ever does. He fumbled, and it was recovered by Tampa Bay. Now, it took them 8 plays and 4.5 minutes to move the ball 14 yards, but ultimately, they were fine with the 41-yard field goal that McLaughlin hit. They had themselves a 24-10 lead as this game went to the fourth quarter. It was in the fourth quarter that Tampa Bay had the opportunity to put this away. Just shy of the midway point of the half, they had driven the ball down to the Dallas 1-yard line and had a fourth down and goal from the 1. At a 24-10 game, a chip shot field goal makes it a 3-score game. Instead, Tampa Bay went for it. Dallas came up big and stopped the Bucs on the 1-yard line. So the Cowboys took the ball over, still within range, in a 24-10 game. And as you see momentum change so many times in these games, that's when Dak Prescott, who had been bothered by the blitz all night long, finally got going. He was finding George Pickens repeatedly. This was CeeDee Lamb nicked up on the sideline. He got his team into scoring range and then went back to his favorite wide receiver, at least for tonight, for the score.
0: Pickens back out there. He's been favoring his right shoulder, still holding it as he lines up slot left. Out of the shotgun on second down. Prescott looking for Pickens in the end zone. Adjusts, makes the catch, falling into the back of the end zone. Snares it with those two pink gloved hands for 6. 18 yards from Dak Prescott to George Pickens. And the Cowboys have life. 99 yards for the touchdown.
2: A 99-yard drive. Now, in the newfangled NFL, you go for 2 right away. The 2-point conversion attempt, although CeeDee Lamb back in the game was open, ended up being a misfire in the back left corner of the end zone. Still a 24-16 game, but 5:26 left to go. Dallas with 3 timeouts, and defense trying to get the ball back. They did get the football back, and the Cowboys went on a drive trying to find the tying touchdown. They would need a touchdown and a two-point conversion. However, this is where Tampa Bay's defense came up big, not just big, but spectacular. It's time for the United Airlines highlight of the game.
0: Second down and one from the 24. Shotgun snap, Prescott. Looking left, nobody open. Throws over the middle, deflected into the air. Anzalone diving, he's got the interception. He threw it to Ferguson. It deflected off his hands. And Alex Anzalone, with the blonde locks flowing from under the helmet, dives to make the pick and end the Cowboys' threat.
2: 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Game wasn't over, though, because remember we told you about those Cowboys timeouts? That meant that Tampa Bay was going to have to run out the clock, run being the operative word here. For a team that had 241 yards on the ground tonight, it seemed like running it out was pretty easy.
0: Daniels talking to Bucky Irving behind him. Now he'll go under center. Otten in motion from left to right. Second and 12 from the 10. Otten back in motion from right to left. Handoff is to Irving. Got a block to the 15. Irving to the 20. Weaves to the 25. Across the 30. It's a first down to the 33-yard line. Bucky Irving with the burst that secures Tampa's first win of the season.
2: And their first road win since week 8 of last year. 24-16 the final. Anybody who thinks they knows what's going to happen in an NFL game, good luck. Up next, we're going to head back to the field for some final thoughts. This is Westwood One's coverage of the National Football League.
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2: 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Buccaneers go on the road and get their first victory of the year, knocking off the Dallas Cowboys 24-16. Let's head back out to AT&T Stadium. Kevin Kugler and Ryan Harris called the action. Guys, I said it before, I'll say it again. Anybody who thinks they know in advance what's going to happen in an NFL game, wow, good luck.
0: No, no chance. I mean, you would have not expected a scenario that the Dallas Cowboys at home, Ryan, were held to 16 points tonight, but that's exactly what happened, and Tampa Bay gets their first win.
1: And only 6 points in the second half. A lot of head-scratching decisions by Brian Schottenheimer, the head coach of the Cowboys, including going for it on fourth down in your own territory. And hats off to the Tampa Bay Buccaneers. I mean, the coaching job that that staff has done to get them to get their first win is so incredibly hard. They had tough losses. They kept that belief. And they delivered in a big way, and key players stepped up, including Bucky Irving and that defense.
0: 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Bucky Irving led the way tonight, 21 carries, 165 yards, and a touchdown, averaged 7.9 yards per carry. For the Buccaneers, who are now back-to-back season-high rushing attacks. So that rushing attack starting to get things going. Tonight they end up with 419 total yards of offense, holding Dallas to 366 on the night. Jalen Daniels, 19 of 25, 189 yards, and a touchdown. How about this? The leading receiver tonight was Tez Johnson for Tampa Bay. He had one catch. He was targeted one time, 64 yards. That's enough to lead the way. For the Cowboys, 12 carries, 45 yards. For Javonte Williams, they only ran it 13 total times tonight, 42 passes. Dak Prescott, 24 of 42, 316, one touchdown, two picks. George Pickens, nine catches, 130 yards and a touchdown. CeeDee Lamb bothered by a quad after a 17-catch performance last week, two catches for 9 yards. Much to the chagrin of people in their fantasy week five, CeeDee Lamb didn't provide much there for them as a wide receiver tonight, and the Cowboys fall 24-16.
1: And regarding CeeDee Lamb, he has to become a pro. You can't have a 17 catch and a two catch game following that. It just, you have to be consistent, develop that strength in your body and that flexibility to keep going. And something else you said, the fact that they only ran Javonte Williams 13 times. The Cowboys did not commit to the run. I understand Dak Prescott's a top three quarterback in the NFL, and you have got to dictate your will to the defense, and they just did not do that at any point consistently throughout the night.
0: 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What's your drive of the game?
1: Well, Kevin, you and I, when we do games, there's always some kind of history, some good, some bad. Well, how about great? 15 plays, 73 yards, 10 minutes, and 58 seconds come off the clock. It's the second longest touchdown drive in Tampa Bay history. You mentioned it in the broadcast, missed it by a second. It was also the second longest touchdown drive in the NFL this season, with Jalen Daniels going 8 for 8, 49 yards on that drive with the touchdown.
0: Wow. What a drive. What an impressive march. Now for Tampa. Tampa Bay's got Pittsburgh, a trip to Carolina, and Atlanta in their next three games. None of those, you would say, are not winnable games for this team trying to dig out of an 0-4 hole, but they're also all losable games for a team that started 0-4.
1: And the good news is if they go on a win streak here and win all those games, now you're saying, hey, now we have a chance here to win the division, where just about 2-3 hours ago you're saying, I don't know if we're going to be here by the end of this season. So a really major turn of events for Tampa Bay, and they have all the belief. If they could withstand losing four straight games and come out and play like this tonight, they've got all the belief that they can keep this going.
0: And a pivotal stretch coming up as Dallas will pack for back-to-back games. Go to Green Bay on Sunday night. Go to Philadelphia for Monday night before they come back home November 1st to play Arizona.
1: And that's a tough spot to be. You're away from your family. You're not feeling good right now. You're a little bit banged up. Not only do you have some issues with CeeDee Lamb, but you got some George Pickens issues as well. So you got to get healthy and get your offense in rhythm and find someone on defense who wants to play four quarters.
0: Ryan, this was a fun one. I assume we'll redo it again next week when we're in Denver, Seattle-Denver next Thursday night.
1: Seattle-Denver, another big one for us, and always fun to work with you, Kev. You're
0: always
1: the best.
0: Always enjoy it, and I always enjoy hearing the dulcet tones of Scott Graham in my ears, which I'm about to hear right now.
2: 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Travel safely, guys. We'll talk to you next week. We're going to wrap things up when we return. You're listening to Thursday Night Football on Westwood One.
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3: 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Our producer on site, Larry Costigan, studio coordinator, Art Martinez, studio producer, Nick Pope, our studio engineer, Anthony Vitiello, production assistant, Charlie Barker, statistician Brian Spurry, our spotter Robert Aguero, stadium engineer Mike Pirtle, coordinating producers Aaron Cummins and Brian Finkelstein, executive producer Mike Eby, and the senior vice president of sports for Cumulus Media and Westwood One is Bruce Gilbert. 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Then end your day of football with us. 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I'll kick off the broadcast. 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Monday night, a big-time battle in Los Angeles as Matthew Stafford and the Rams take on Josh Allen and the Buffalo Bills. Jamie Erdahl and Super Bowl-winning head coach Doug Peterson will kick off that broadcast at 7 p.m. Eastern Time. 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Once again, our final score tonight from Dallas. Tampa Bay pulls the upset and gets their first win of the year, beating the Cowboys 24-16. Now for Kevin Kugler and Ryan Harris, I'm Scott Graham. Thanks for joining us. 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
4: 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And the Super Bowl. 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
5: Like, this is where the Bucks are at right now. Todd Bowles is saying, I'm going to be a defensive coordinator somewhere after this year because I'm getting fired. Not keep me after this year. And now the Bucks win this game and they run all over Dallas after Jerry Jones had said, hey, you know what? I'm going to pick us up after the Rio week by going to trade for Joey Porter Jr. We're going to go get that guy. Now he couldn't play tonight, obviously, but
6: yeah, it would have helped if he was available.
5: I'm going to go get this guy. And this is the effort that the Cowboys put forth. I don't know if it's Schottenheimer. I don't know if it's any of the other coaching staff. I don't know if there's going to be some players that let lose gigs or get demoted or get cut. You see that happen, but something has to happen in Dallas simply because Jerry Jones set the bar by being the dad that puts the final warning to the kid saying, hey, if you don't get a better grade on a test this week, then bad things are going to happen. And the kid comes up with a 55. Maybe you don't want to. You thought, oh, I'm going to spur him on. He's going to get a 90 on his next test. But now he got a 55. And you already said, hey, no excuses. You can't get a 55. Now you have to do something big. Jerry Jones can't let this loss go because now where do the Cowboys go? There's got to be some kind of accountability. And again, I don't know if it's Schottenheimer, assistant coaches, players, but something's got to happen because he put that out there. He laid the gauntlet down. And this is the effort that the Cowboys gave on a Thursday night at home against a team who was done for the season.
6: Allow me to retort. Okay, so you go to the Dallas schedule at this point, win-loss, win-loss, loss. or loss, win, loss. Sorry. So Giants, Washington, two right off the jump. Then you have the Baltimore, the Houston game that you win, and we're still trying to figure out what the hell the Houston Texans are. I mean, also in an act of desperation, D'Amico Ryan saying he's taking back play calling on the defensive side of things and the schematics. But for the Cowboys and Jerry Jones, I just have one question for you.
5: Okay.
6: Does he love Schottenheimer anywhere near as much as he loved Jason Garrett? Because he used to say things about Jason Garrett. Ah, we can't be having this. This can't go on. And how many years was that guy there? That's the thing I question with Jerry, because we've had some big proclamations from him in the past.
5: Yeah.
6: And then ultimately it's like, nah, there's
5: nothing. But now, but the thing is, as you get older, you get more impatient, right?
6: Sure.
5: That's generally the case in life when, hey, I got patience. Then as you get older, you realize, okay, how much time do I have? 15 years left, 20 years. Generally in any form of a way of life, when that happens, okay, I'm a little bit less patient. And the fact that he went on the diatribe that he did after the Rio game, he went out and traded for Joey Porter Jr., like, something else has to happen because you've done a couple of things.
6: All I can say is that guy better have been really sick to go, to be sent home gotta have a game. But like they were listless. Were they all sick too? Because they were terrible.
5: Look, it was three games in 11 days, and one of the games being in Rio certainly did him no favors because they looked flat. But look, Jay Glazer, you said, listen, the game's on the schedule.
6: No,
5: you
6: that's show it. Up. You got 17 games.
5: And this, it's not like they asked you, hey, Cowboys, guess what? You got to play the Bills on Thursday night. That's a little bit too much to ask. This is a give. This is we're handing you a win. We're handing you a win. This is Tampa Bay.
6: 8.5-point spread. Even without Porter, you thought the defense would be able to make plays, and all you saw was a comedy of errors. Right? Couple of big broken plays. You had the big Irving run. You had the Tez Johnson standing by himself doing jumping jacks like he was Jamie Tartt going, God would like the ball. Please give me the ball. And then he was able to go waltzing into the secondary clean and free. But Bucky Irving looked like the guy from the first 4 weeks of his rookie season tonight.
5: Yeah.
6: Like you want to talk about resurrecting hey, that guy was pretty good a couple years ago. This is pretty exciting.
5: This is just,
6: the Cowboys was awful.
5: It's embarrassing top to bottom. When they have, you have no threat throwing the football. Jalen Daniels, hey, heroic night for the kid coming in and playing as well as he did, but this should have been a Cowboys walkover.
6: You know what though? I mean,
5: this should have been a Cowboys PR. Hey, guess what? Hey, come root for the Dallas Cowboys. Look at us win games like this.
6: I gotta say this though. I mean, my tight end's gotta catch the damn ball. I mean, that second interception, that goes right through his hands. Mm. Come on, man.
5: We'll have more on this game coming up next. Jerry Jones is meeting the media and speaking. We'll tell you what he said and the latest on the Guardians and the White Sox, Fox.
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12: Here's the biggest thing. This Broncos team learned this week that come-from-behind heroics cannot be relied on. Because when you go against a team like the 49ers, and let's be clear, that score was closer than the score 2 weeks ago at any point. And so I think more than anything, you learned as a team that you need to be playing four quarters of football. It was fun and cute in the first four games, but that now you have to be able to put one together. Otherwise, you'll get beat. So offense.

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1: Bounds, like, what are we doing, boys? It's play calling. It's execution. Because what ends up happening is that if you do that first 15, those are the plays the guys go to bed thinking about that night. Well, maybe we need 10 other plays to win the game that they aren't thinking about. So whatever the process is, has to change. It has to change now.
2: Ryan, procedure penalties. Why do they keep cropping up? Why?
1: Because there's too much. There's too much on the player's plate. They're trying to do too much. And they're putting different players in new positions, right? I mean, there's something to be said for the team that says, here's our formation. Try and beat us. Here's what we do out of this formation. Try and beat us. But when you come to that issue, it's something where you got to be able to figure this out here in the next week and a half.
3: Going back to the running game. Which one of these is the biggest reason why it's not working? Is it lack of commitment to the run game? Is it the blocking in the run game? Is it the actual play calls, or is it the horses in the backfield?
1: It's a commitment. Anytime your quarterback has three times as many attempts as you have running the football, you're not committed to the run. If these defensive players don't know what I look like running out to hit them in the face, they're going to force me to show that first. Now you're at this kind of threshold mark, 4 weeks in the NFL. Everybody's got film on you. You have tendencies now, whether you like them or not. And so now teams are going to continue to say, prove it to us, because we don't think you want to run the ball. We don't think you want to stay on sides, and we think we're going to be able to win this game.
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12: Swung on, line drive to left, coming on, Kwan makes the running catch. Ball game. And there will be another ball game. Cleveland wins it here tonight by a final score of 9-5.
11: Cleveland Clinic, Guardians Radio Network. You just heard it. Guardians are still alive. They forced a game 5 that's going to be on Saturday in Cleveland. Time is still TBD. Jose Ramirez for Cleveland homered and ended with 3 RBI in the win. In the NFL, Buccaneers get their first win of the season after defeating the Cowboys in Dallas 24-16. Bucky Irving had 21 carries, 165 yards, a touchdown, and he caught a touchdown pass from undrafted rookie quarterback Jalen Daniels, who went 19 of 25 for 189 yards and that touchdown. I'm Monty Bolaños.
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0: 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The crown is yours. Now we're going to hear from Jerry Jones coming up in a minute, meeting the media, following the Cowboys' incredibly disappointing loss tonight.
2: He's the daddy.
0: To the Tampa Bay Buccaneers. But very first, I wouldn't be the person I am. There's still another game, Ty shirt. 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
3: Is there?
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4: You know it's all your
0: left.
4: Fault, though, Jason.
0: How's it my fault?
3: Really?
0: How's it my fault?
4: Really?
0: I didn't say the White Sox are going to win the World Series. What did I do? I didn't say anything. But I got to check in.
5: They're in good feelings. Are you good? Okay, blah, blah. It's not they're going to win. They're winning. Sure. Your fault. All you.
0: Okay, hang on.
5: Anything. Like you glom onto people's teams and you murder them. And time again. Okay. Look what you did to the city of Detroit. All You've done it twice. Right. You did it to the Lions and you did it to the Pistons. And now you're putting that voodoo on. You picked the Chargers to win the Super Bowl.
0: I did not pick the Chargers
5: to win the Super Bowl. And Justin Herbert, to be like a superhero. And now you got Jim Harbaugh wanting to fight everybody. Your fault.
0: Okay. All right.
5: Fault. Putting your misery in your Mets and everything else. I got Knicks. Everybody else sucks. So you put that voodoo on us.
0: Okay.
3: Jason, you want to hear what Will Venable said?
0: Okay.
3: Do you know who that is?
0: Yeah.
3: I can educate you.
0: Yes, no, I know.
3: He's the manager of the White Sox.
0: Yeah, no, I know.
3: Okay.
0: I when you ask me if I want to hear sound from an athlete, because I know
3: it's not an athlete.
0: I know that.
3: It's a manager.
0: Yes. When a sports figure.
3: Yes.
0: When you ask me if I want to hear something from a sports figure, I'm immediately suspicious.
3: Why?
0: Because you don't know anything.
3: How do you know?
0: Because you tell me you don't.
5: He's been playing a dullard really for years.
0: Who's that tight end for the, Pats that was great? Now he works for Fox.
3: Are you talking about Gronkowski?
0: Yeah, Gronkowski. Yeah.
3: I love him.
0: Anyway, go ahead.
3: Great syrup, too.
4: Yeah, hell of a composer.
0: It is. Yeah. Sure. Yeah.
3: You want to hear what he said, though?
0: The fifth movement was great. Yeah.
3: This was directly after the loss.
0: I'm really...
3: On field. Asked him, how is this going to go?
4: You ready what he said?
0: Okay. All right.
6: It's over, Johnny. It's over!
3: Sorry, Mike.
0: I love the fact that you...
5: No, you may... But that's at me. That's not at him.
0: Okay.
3: I said, sorry, Mike.
0: I love the fact that I'm sure you Googled White Sox manager to get the name to then say,
3: Of course.
0: You want to hear what Will... And then you said to Frostburg, is it Venable? Is it Venable? Is it Vulnerable?
4: Is it Vrabel?
0: Is it Voluble?
3: Vrabel?
0: Is this the Rossini guy? No. Okay, different guy. Wow. Okay, got it.
3: Why you got to bring up Rossini?
0: This is Will Venable. Wait.
3: Why'd you bring up Diana?
0: Okay, now, and it wasn't Max Venable. All right.
4: Dirty Diana.
0: Okay.
3: Just, so dirty.
0: Okay.
3: What?
0: Very good. Very good. That went a lot better than I thought it was going to go.
3: Thank you.
0: Yeah, no, it went
3: What'd
0: a
3: you
0: lot
3: think I was going to do?
0: I don't know. Hence my getting a little nervous.
5: It was getting hot.
3: Yeah.
5: When you like those wings.
3: What was I going to do?
0: I mean, this is like...
3: Do you have your hand over the dump?
0: This is like, what if I came up to you and I just said, because I can't even do it. What if I just said something incredibly insightful about anime? You would go, well, hey, do you want to hear what Omega Charizard is worth right now? And they're like, I don't know. But if I said something smart in anime, you would go, whoa, Jason, what is this?
3: Oh, no, I'd be worried about? This is like Kay Adams' new face.
0: Oh, wow.
3: Yeah.
0: Okay.
4: That's bad.
0: Okay. All right. See, I let this go on too long.
5: Maybe a bridge too far.
3: No, it's kind of like the whole Dirty Diana Michael Jackson thing.
4: You're not coming back from that.
5: You know, moonwalk that one back.
0: Yeah, no.
3: Just remember, Jason.
0: Yeah.
3: Remember plastic surgery, bad.
0: Yeah. Okay.
3: Tara Reeves, proof of it.
0: You know, let's move. We're going to move on.
3: Okay.
0: We're going to move on past Will Venable and being over John. And I'm going to do what I said I was going to do from the beginning. That is just have a wellness check on my friend to my left. But before
4: not
0: we
4: good,
0: do that,
4: Bob.
0: No, I know, but let me just say, cause I want to just, you know, I got to do the Billy Bean and Moneyball. Okay, whoa, my turn. I never said it was the era of good feeling for the White Sox. I said it was the era of good feeling for the Bears.
5: And me.
0: It is. Yes. Because you're still a Bears fan, and the Bears are the best team in the NFL. So I did not
5: say
0: that.
5: They're on the medal stand, yeah.
0: I said your White Sox are a great story. It's also a bad story because the fact the White Sox are where they are makes me go, what the hell have the Mets and other teams been doing for the last 2 years that the White Sox can go from 121 losses to this place? But I want to make sure you're okay. Clearly you're not, so let's talk about it. Because I know tonight's game, watching the errors and various mental mistakes made by the White Sox, I believe all 9 runs were unearned. I know that took a lot out of you.
5: A lot of toll.
0: Yeah.
5: Yeah, I mean, when the number of walks you issue is some multiple of your strikeouts.
0: Yeah, that's, as
5: you said. Equal to the number of times you strike out, another 12 for the White Sox tonight.
0: A lot of strikeouts.
5: Coming after the 19 strikeout performance last night.
0: Lozinski struck out 3 times. Yeah, it was a tough night. It was tough.
5: Why you got to drag my guy? They called me the baby bull. I was kind of big, and I had a big ass like he did.
0: Dick Allen struck out 3 times.
5: Legend, 72 MVP.
0: Very difficult. Yes.
5: Greatest Sports Illustrated cover of all time. Cigarette in the dugout.
0: Yeah, no, it's a
5: legend.
0: Yeah, no, that's legendary.
5: Hall of Famer.
0: But I know you're not doing well right
5: no,
0: now.
5: No. This was a tough one to watch, right? Game of inches as it is. That ball had eyes. We saw it with Joe Adell and the triple yesterday. You see it today is, you're trying to get out of the first inning. You walk the bases full and you've got to go to the bullpen. And you know, it was a bullpen game, but the fact that you had to go so quickly, 2/3 of an inning, Hagen Smith trying to give you everything he had. Fetty came in solid, not spectacular, couple of home runs, leave the ballpark eventually, and then it becomes a conga line in that 6th inning that would never end.
0: Okay, so you won the first 2 games on the road.
5: Mm-hmm.
0: You've lost the last 2 games at home.
5: 6th time in Major League Baseball history that's happened.
0: How do you feel going into game 5?
5: I feel great about it, Bob.
0: Do you? Tell me the truth. I mean,
5: I don't know. Okay. Like it's one of those.
0: Cause I'd feel terrible.
5: No,
0: I'm just being honest. I feel absolutely
5: I'm
0: awful.
5: Numb after watching these last 2
0: I'd
5: nights.
0: Feel sky
5: are you kidding
0: is falling
5: me?
0: And I think I'm going to spend game 5 hate watching.
5: No, Saturday there might be some of that.
0: And I'm sorry I can't pick you up, but you want me to be real? You want me to lie to you and tell you everything is great?
5: No, I don't want
0: great,
5: you to like,
0: man.
5: No,
0: you just lost 2 games at home.
5: Yeah.
0: You had the wrong person throwing out the first,
5: no,
0: it should have been the Pope.
5: Well, the first one.
0: And where has the Pope been? Oh, by the way, where has the Pope been? You would have had this series in a sweep already.
5: Pope's got a lot of stuff to do.
0: He could spend 5 seconds coming to the
5: field.
0: Today
5: we got Brendan Hunt.
1: Well, what's more important, Mike?
0: It's good to get Coach Beard out there.
1: Being in Rome or the White Sox?
5: I think there were plans to get him in for a future.
0: And CJ, clearly the White Sox could be roaming the off season if they don't win another game soon.
5: TJ. How'd you like this pen stuck in your neck?
0: I'm just saying, you want me to be real, and I'm being like, this is where, like, you know, like Ted Lasso, where, hey, sometimes we just talk, we don't like the conversation, but it's real.
5: No, you have to go through it.
0: I don't feel good for you.
5: No,
0: man.
5: The last couple, I mean, and this was the thing, talking about the Guardians down the stretch as we did in the regular season, long before anybody cared about the division, because, you know, the show is, you know, partial ownership. I get to, you get to watch me live and die with the White Sox. 9-1 down the stretch. A lot of last minute heroics. That's what this team does. They string together hits. Ramirez with the huge home run. As soon as it was hit, I'm glad I didn't break any of the cameras.
0: Yeah.
5: Or televisions.
0: Now,
5: 'cause you saw the look of hate in my eyes.
0: Yeah, no. I get it.
5: And my heart rate raised quite a bit. Probably not good for my blood pressure at all.
0: Yeah, no, look, now the reason I say this is I don't feel great for you is that, like, it's not that you just lost tonight. It's that the White Sox bullpen has been really good.
5: They got worked a lot, though.
0: Really
5: good.
0: Yeah. But now tonight you saw, it was all 9 runs were off the bullpen. So now the Guardians, they're feeling great feasting off of you guys tonight going into game 5. Like, that's what I mean when I just don't feel like, hey, you lost this game, go back. But this was the big strength, right? This doesn't happen to you guys.
5: But yeah, I mean, you had the opportunity, several, squandered. I mean, you go back, first inning on their side was one. White Sox had a couple of other opportunities. You had a leadoff walk and then 3 straight guys struck out, without really putting up good at bats, right? That's talking about extending at bats at this point, and that's been the hallmark for all the teams that have advanced, right? Forcing, the guy into pitch eight of an at bat.
0: Yeah.
5: And then him making a mistake.
0: Yeah.
5: White Sox were not very good at that. They had the one chance for the monster inning, when my guy Sam got hit in the ass.
0: Yeah.
5: And it looked like things were gonna keep going. And just like that, it abruptly stopped.
0: But dude,
5: the scoring ended until Vargas hits the home run at the end.
0: In the field tonight, you looked like the Yankees. Like you looked like the Yankees tonight.
5: Well, I don't think we got credited with,
0: I don't know how you
5: do. The White Sox got credited with three or four errors.
0: I mean, there are three.
5: The dive by Montgomery is still one that's going to live in infamy. Of what exactly did he see and not? It's kind of like going back to the wall. I don't know. Let's drag Mesa in this.
0: Okay.
5: When you go back to the wall and your gloves closed at the wall before the ball's even descending to where you are.
0: Sure.
5: And people were still trying to argue that you were somehow going to catch it. It still seems. What's it? Fuzzy math.
0: Yeah.
5: To me. But no, this one hurt. Because again, bullpen's been relied on a lot.
0: Mm-hmm.
5: It's a bullpen game and they worked heavy, a lot of heavy pitch counts. Give Cleveland all credit. They're very patient at the plate.
0: Yeah. Yeah. I mean, I didn't see this coming. You know, it
4: I did the second you put it out there.
0: What did I put out there, Frostburg?
4: That the White Sox are looking good?
0: Come on. I wasn't the only person. They were up 2-0 when the first two games.
4: No, but it doesn't matter when anybody else says it. Only when you do.
0: I said it's the era of good feeling for the Bears. It's the era of good feeling
4: second
0: for the Bears.
4: Second you said that.
0: No, the Bears are fine.
4: They're doomed.
0: Yeah,
5: they're not fine.
4: They're far from fine after that.
5: Manunga's got the worst injury you could possibly have that on an injury sheet sounds like it's made up.
4: Mm, he's now got my nun guy.
0: Yeah. I mean, look, that's not on me.
5: No, it's all your fault.
0: The weekday is not on me.
5: No, you keep, it's like you built a little thing that you now pray against, all my stuff.
0: weekdays are not on me unless it's baseball.
4: Jason, do you know how you get my nun guy?
0: How do you get careful? No, I think I know what he's going to say. Just by knowing Frostburg for the past 15 years, I know exactly what he's going
4: to
0: say.
4: I didn't even need to.
0: No, I know. You're talking about Bob's Pillow?
4: Jokes write themselves.
5: Anyway, game five's on Saturday.
0: Hey guys, Jay got a thing in his eye. So I don't feel great about you, but you do have Sean Burke going, and you know how much I love Sean Burke, the goalie. You have Sean Burke going, so I'm rooting for you. And you have Sean Burke going. So I'll be hearing Brass Bonanza and a little bit of Lenny Kravitz and thinking about your number one, Sean Burke. Like I'm excited for that for
5: one
0: you.
5: One on the road before, you can do it again.
0: Yeah.
5: So, yeah. It's a dogfight for game five.
0: If the opposing pitcher was Jason Mazzotti or Brandon Bussey, I would say, well, then I don't feel great for you. But you have Sean Burke going, so I feel pretty good about that.
5: Well, fair enough.
0: Yeah.
5: And it's not like starting pitching is exactly the hallmark of the Guardians.
0: No, that is true. Although, how many strikeouts are Williams in the last...
5: Well, that's the guy you don't want to see.
0: How many did he have?
5: He
0: got the last three outs tonight, too.
5: Yeah. Yeah, but now he's spent, they tell me.
0: I mean, just for a second, for your game five pitcher to come in and get the final three outs tonight, would it look like, hey, this is going to be a game, we don't need you in the ninth inning. Oh wait, we need you in the ninth inning because the White Sox stringing some hits together here. To get those last three outs and I'm showing up for game five, like wow. Like if you have money on the LDS, the ALDS MVP, I gotta think it's even flip side of even money on Gavin Williams, because if they win this game on Saturday, he's going to win it.
5: Let's see, ALDS.
0: You know what, Ramirez is having a good last couple of games, but wow. I mean, Williams, the first game he had, closing out tonight, if he closes out...
5: No, he was insane, yeah. No question about it. But he didn't have to throw 18 pitches.
0: No, yeah. I mean, he might be the Jalen Brunson of this ALDS.
5: All right, you can't keep defaulting back to the Knicks.
0: Why can't I?
5: Because if it wasn't for a tip-in by somebody else, he's a guy that shot an air ball.
0: Okay, well, maybe Murakami can be Ananobi. No, he didn't shoot an air ball. It hit the front of the rim and bounced up in the air. Okay, not an air ball. Hit the front of the rim.
5: Same a difference.
0: Bounced up in the air. Did you say it? Same a difference.
5: Same a difference.
0: Same a difference.
5: Sorry, I've been celebrating Sam Antonacci so much.
0: I can't tell you what happened to the White Sox, huh? Same a difference, huh?
5: You shut in your face, okay?
4: Do you guys know who Will Venable is?
6: It's over, Johnny.
0: What's wrong
6: it's
0: with
6: over.
0: You? Ah. Hey, ah. All right, so... Jason Smith, Mike Harmon, live from the Fox Sports Radio studios. Coming up next, well, there you go. That's how wellness checks go here on Fox Sports Radio. We will hear from Jerry Jones and the latest on the Cowboys debacle on Thursday night. That's next. 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
22: Here's the biggest thing. This Broncos team learned this week that come from behind heroics cannot be relied on. Because when you go against a team like the 49ers, and let's be clear, that score was closer than the score 2 weeks ago at any point. And so I think more than anything, you learned as a team that you need to be playing four quarters of football. It was fun and cute in the first four games, but that now you have to be able to put one together. Otherwise, you'll get beat. So offense and defense are going to have a sense of urgency this week in practice that they probably haven't had all season, if they're being honest.
23: Ryan, scripted plays to start a game. You played your entire career. You've gone through this before. Why is the start of these games so slow?
22: There's just no urgency. Right? There's no pace. Everybody's walking to the line of scrimmage. It's like they just are okay with it not going well. And here's the other thing. How about calling the run 2-3 times in a row? You get a run on first down and everybody knows, okay, here comes the play action pass, the second and eight play action pass that goes out of bounds. Like, what are we doing, boys? It's play calling. It's execution. Because what ends up happening is that if you do that first 15, those are the plays the guys go to bed thinking about that night. Well, maybe we need 10 other plays to win the game that they aren't thinking about. So whatever the process is, it has to change. It has to change now.
3: Ryan, procedure penalties. Why do they keep cropping up? Why?
22: Because there's too much. There's too much on the player's plate. They're trying to do too much. And they're putting different players in new positions, right? I mean, there's something to be said for the team that says, here's our formation. Try and beat us. Here's what we do out of this formation. Try and beat us. But when you come to that issue, it's something where you got to be able to figure this out here the next week and a half.
3: Going back to the running game. Which one of these is the biggest reason why it's not working? Is it lack of commitment to the run game? Is it the blocking in the run game? Is it the actual play calls, or is it the horses in the backfield?
22: It's a commitment. Anytime your quarterback has three times as many attempts as you have running the football, you're not committed to the run. If these defensive players don't know what I look like running out to hit them in the face, they're going to force me to show that first. Now you're at this kind of threshold mark, 4 weeks in the NFL. Everybody's got film on you. You have tendencies now, whether you like them or not. And so now teams are going to continue to say, prove it to us, because we don't think you want to run the ball. We don't think you want to stay on sides, and we think we're going to be able to win this game.
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0: best friend Mike Harmon.
1: 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It's over.
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3: You know what's too bad?
0: What's that?
3: That we don't have Morosi on, because he'd try to pick me up.
0: Yeah, well, no.
3: He'd be all positive for me.
0: Listen,
3: not
0: I.
3: Not you.
0: I'm positive when there's something to be positive about. Just, you know, I'm not saying the door's closed for the White Sox after tonight, but still, man, dude, you blew a 2-game lead at home. Your bullpen, which has been your strength, got worked, and now the bullpen's exhausted going into Saturday. I mean, you have Sean Burke, who's one of the best goalies of the 90s, on the mound for you. Like, I feel good for you from that perspective.
3: Bullpen has pitched a lot of innings, no question about it.
0: Boy, Ramirez is heating up. Guardians have all the momentum, and, you know, Williams has had a great series. So, yeah, I mean, I'm being realistic.
3: Nah, there's no thing as momentum. There's 48 hours.
0: The best thing anyone can always be, and I'm being serious about this, is that the best thing you can always ask for, and I see this online all the time, like going, hey, what's the right thing to say when a boss says to you, where do you see yourself in 5 years, right? The best thing I can tell you now, being in doing this business, whatever business you're in really, but doing this now on radio and TV and everywhere for the last 30, you know, better part of the last 30 years, is that I can tell you that the one thing you want from a boss, a manager, someone who is your direct report at work, the number one thing you want that you should have, that you should get, is the truth. Don't always have to tell me, don't tell me things are great when they're not. I'm a professional now. I'm an adult. I can take good news. I can take bad news. I can take constructive news. The best thing you can always do is be truthful. Just tell me the truth. Don't lie to me. Don't tell me something else. That's just going to upset me, but just tell me the truth. The truth is the best thing you can always ask for in any job. And that's why when we talk about this, I tell you the truth. I'm not saying you can't win. I'm saying that, boy, this was you were home and just needed to win.
3: Home
0: one
3: teams,
0: game.
3: 18-21 all time in game five.
0: Pope was nowhere. Nowhere.
3: Pope's like, you know, a deity.
0: What else?
3: Everywhere.
0: Well, he's the Pope. What else does the Pope have going on that's more important than 5 seconds of making sure the White Sox win?
3: You don't think the Pope gave it its time?
0: 5 seconds. No, I think, because we'd know.
3: Hey.
0: We'd know.
3: Have you never heard the Garth Brooks song, Unanswered Prayers? Some of God's greatest gifts. All the things you ask for that you say, why didn't I get this? And then 5 years later, the truth is revealed.
0: But you're praying to the God who loves the White Sox. You're not just praying to a God that goes, I don't know what baseball is. You're praying to a God who loves the White Sox. Hey, how about a little something for us? It's a tiny little bit here.
3: Said I didn't do enough.
0: I'm just saying, I didn't do enough. You're really jumping into it now. What? See, I can tell that something's wrong with you. Something's
3: going on here. Just general agitation.
0: good. That's what we call a segue. Speaking of general agitation, Jerry Jones just got done meeting the media following the Cowboys' incredibly embarrassing loss to the Tampa Bay Buccaneers on Thursday night. At least, hey, I'll tell you the truth there. You did not suffer the worst loss on Thursday night in sports. Even though it was
3: my brothers, Susan, all our friends and family that were there in attendance, and they saw that sixth inning.
0: Oh, I mean, okay, not the colloquial we, but I mean, like in the world of sports, you did not.
3: Oh, not even the worst no. Well, I mean, medal stand, but right now more bronze than
0: okay. Yeah,
3: because remember the other guy can't jump anymore.
0: Oh yeah, no, we fired.
3: And they fell down. Yeah.
0: That's even better for you because it goes Cowboys.
3: Well, what about the face?
0: It goes Cowboys, Embiid, White Sox. Cowboys, Embiid, White Sox. That's your order.
3: You're just cutting off the conversation there?
0: Yep.
3: You're not even opening that door.
0: Cowboys, Embiid, White Sox. So the Cowboys, I mean, this is the worst Cowboys loss in a long years. How embarrassing this was. An 0-4 team with a backup quarterback that had hardly any experience. This was a gimme game. This is the equivalent of, hey, Michigan paid Western Michigan all that money to come here. Michigan paid, Appalachian State all that money to come and beat us.
3: Here's 1.2 million here.
0: The Cowboys did. They paid the Tampa Bay Buccaneers all that money to come in and beat them on Thursday Night Football for their first win of the year. So here's Jerry Jones, who met the media a few moments ago, dealing with
4: extraordinary disappointment.
2: really do need to get it done. Finish their attack.
3: Hold on a second. Is he riding off with the Sons of Anarchy?
4: I don't know. They got him on the back of a motorcycle.
5: Even Young started the Harley.
3: It's like, he's going to a rally? Hey, we're going to Sturgis.
6: Here's the thing. I think the Hunnam kid is gonna kill, Peg Bundy. And, it's gonna be Rose Red's gonna be the episode. Then, the Thing is gonna show up at the end, driving a truck.
3: Hurry up, Dad!
6: The Hunter kid's gonna drive right into it. And meanwhile, the guy who played, in the Beauty and the Beast on a television show, he's gonna get it in season 5.
3: Make sure to run over Dad!
2: Basically, were very physical. I thought both their fronts. Was really surprised at how well they ran the ball, how they ran it between the tackles. That was surprising. And we thought if they were going to run it, they'd do it outside. And thought we'd put it on the quarterback's shoulders, their staff, their quarterback, all their players. Got a great victory here tonight, and it was a tough loss for us.
0: You know what I like is that in the last, like, 15 seconds, twice, Teicher just put in a little bit of a motorcycle
3: a
0: rev,
3: extra.
0: Just, like, really low under it. I hope you got to hear that. That's like the extras. You know, hey, there's some hidden features here in the DVD. So we turn the motorcycles off, and Jerry Jones is surprised how they ran the football between the tackles, which is really only one of two ways you can run the football. You either run between the tackles or outside the tackles. We know Jerry Jones knows about stopping the run, right? That's why, you know, he traded Micah Parsons to get more run stuffers.
3: Well, he wasn't really a run guy, so I mean that, in theory, should have been a win.
0: He said, what was the phrase Frostberg? He said he's extraordinarily disappointed.
3: Yeah, extraordinarily.
0: In the game tonight.
3: Yeah.
0: Is that what he said? Extraordinarily disappointed.
5: Outside of the bad words that were said?
0: Yeah.
5: Yes.
6: Did real extraordinary. I can't even, you know, look.
5: He said really bad words like Dak.
0: Yeah.
3: 5.1 yards per carry allowed coming into the game.
0: Like, okay, let me give you, we talked about the doom and gloom for the Cowboys, right? Cause there's nothing good right now. Because as we said, Jerry Jones decided to go all in and challenge the Cowboys after the loss to the Ravens. And now, where do you go? It's a 17 game regular season. It's 18 weeks. You gotta know when to put your foot on the pedal and when to ease off it a little bit. And coming back from Rio, he decided to say, I'm playing that card now. No excuses. This, you could tell how mad he was. I get it. I understand it was a bad loss. It's also, you're still in September and you got to have a place to go because the NFL season's longer than it's ever been. You can't go from 0 to 60 right away because now what do? This is worse than what happened in Rio. Rio was, you want to talk about the very end of the game and what happened and how you blew the final possession by getting too cute when you tried to score. You took yourself away from scoring a touchdown. You kicked it in the end zone. I don't think that's that big a deal as it is how badly you defended the pass from Lamar Jackson. But like that was bad. This is worse than that because this was a win that you should have gotten. Cowboys going to Rio to play the Ravens. That's a toss up game. Mm-hmm. How do you travel? Who still has gas in the tank at the end? Like this is a homecoming game. This is like getting your ass kicked on homecoming night. Boy, they came in and really beat us. Thought we were going to win tonight. We scheduled the easiest opponent we could. This is worse, but now there's nowhere to go if you're the Cowboys because you already threatened, which is why I say Jerry Jones has to have something big coming, right? Whether it's shot night, someone's going to lose a job, get waived, get demoted. Something big is happening. Maybe it's Schottenheimer. Maybe it's something on the offense. Maybe it's an assistant coach. Whatever it is, it's going to be something. But the flip side of it is this. The NFC East stinks.
3: But that's it.
0: The NFC East stinks. As positive as I've been about the Giants, this is still a Giants team playing without their quarterback who started out having a great season. I told you things are going to be good for the Giants for a while, and they will be in the playoff hunt mainly because of their schedule. They're not going to suddenly be world beaters. They're going to eventually play teams that are a little bit better than the Titans and the Cardinals, and then it's going to be a fight. So, but as much as I like them and not quitting and staying in it, let's be honest, they're going to be around a 500 team all season. The Commanders, you have no idea what you're getting from them from week to week. Maybe they look good. Maybe they don't. Maybe Jaden Daniels is a quarterback. Maybe he's not. Maybe the head coach is going to keep his job. Maybe he's not. The Eagles, you see the problems. When we said a week and a half ago the Eagles have problems, I feel like this is on me because now you look, you traded away a lineman.
5: Absolutely on you.
0: You had people on social media going, are the Eagles tanking? Right? Like Lane Johnson, we talked about him with Jay Glazer going through the mental health issues that he is, stepping away from the game. The Eagles, to keep it on the field, they have problems. I don't know if this season ends and Jalen Hurts is their quarterback next year.
3: Well, because you got injuries all over the place, right? Bigsby's on IR.
0: Bigsby's on IR.
3: Barkley's hurt. Right? You look at Devontae Smith's missed time. Yep. Goddard's finally back, but what percentage of him was back coming into the year, let alone injuries now? You talk about the offensive line, trading Juergens away, and Lane Johnson probably was in his last year, right? Yeah. We talked about that, but you thought, here's the offensive line that you've always had steady, and they have a couple of young guys they like. That's all fine and good. That's not multiple Pro Bowler, and they traded
0: by the way, new system as well that everybody's got to get used
3: another
0: to.
3: Another new offensive coordinator. Eventually, something's got to give. You come into this game, right? They end up losing 24-16. Coming in out of week four, they had 40 more points scored than the Giants, 47 points more scored than the Eagles, and 34 points more than the juggernaut that is the Washington Commanders. Now, the Commanders have also given up nearly as many points as the Cowboys here. But to your point, it is a mess in the division. So you need to just play competent football. And this is one that you can't give away. All right, you have Green Bay next. They got the Bears on Sunday, one of the big Fox games. And then the following week, you've got those said Eagles. So this was one that you needed to win. 8.5-point favorite, and I like the homecoming analogy. Selling $20 tickets to the party level, I'm sure was in vogue. And instead, you're looking around going, this Daniels kid's pretty good. Bucky Irving's running like his hair's on fire. And we can't stop him for anything. Like, Jerry Jones, I mean, this is about as angry as the way he said it was extraordinarily.
0: And that's why I think something's coming. Something big is coming because he can't just let it go and say, well, we'll get back at it.
3: Brings Jimmy Johnson back.
0: Oh, Jimmy Johnson back. Maybe Troy Aikman takes over as head coach of the Cowboys.
3: Ooh. Well, he doesn't have a contract with ESPN.
0: Yeah, why not bring him right in now? Bring Troy right in. Sure. Yeah. Now, Frostberg, you got something on how bad tonight was for the Cowboys.
5: You want to know how bad things were for
3: tonight?
0: How bad were things for the Cowboys?
5: Dak was on his way walking to the locker room. Just how bad were things?
0: How bad?
5: An AT&T employee, AT&T Stadium employee, said embarrassing out loud to Dak's face as he was walking by.
0: You're kidding.
5: And Dak Prescott looks at him with the ultimate death stare.
0: This is real.
5: This is an AT&T Stadium employee.
0: Whoa, that happened?
5: Ready?
0: Ow.
5: And Dak is giving him this death stare.
0: Whoa. Whoa. See, that's something where, like I said last night, man, is stuff like this real? Is stuff like this
5: an AT&T Stadium employee?
0: Yeah, I'm watching it right now that you said it because it's just gone out here. Yeah, Dak is walking by. And he's walking by himself.
5: He can't believe himself that somebody said that to him.
0: You hear a guy say embarrassing and Dak keeps walking and he turns back to look at the guy that says embarrassing. Wow.
5: That guy's for sure getting fired.
3: Yeah, I was gonna say, that guy's not gonna be there anymore.
0: Well, what if it's Stephen Jones? I think maybe he'll keep the job.
5: I'm pretty sure he left on his Harley.
3: Hey, they sent someone back to go talk to said employee.
0: Steven, I need you to go down there and tell Dak how embarrassing it
5: is. Okay, you guys have been watching football for how long? I've never seen a stadium employee say something like this to the quarterback, ever.
0: No. I mean, or I've never seen it where it's been publicized. Like, I don't know if someone has said something in the past to a guy walking
5: by. The quarterback of the team turns around in his home stadium?
0: Come on, man. You saw Newman say, nice game, pretty boy, to Keith Hernandez.
3: Oh, nicely done. That's a good pull right there. But yeah, I mean, they actually sent one of the guys back.
0: Go find out who that guy is.
3: In front.
5: I'm telling you, that guy's done.
3: Go find right, that. So there's two guys from the staff walking in front of Dak. After that said, one of the guys turns around and bolts back to go, all right, who said that?
5: 100%.
3: Walks all the way back down.
0: That is insane. Wow. Well, so I thought things were, well, no, showing you there's no such thing as rock bottom because the Cowboys have been saying, no, give me a better shovel. I can dig deeper. I can dig deeper right here.
3: Digger.
0: Woo. Time now to find out what's trending in the wide world of sports. I'm the only person maybe more upset that that AT&T employee in Texas Stadium because she had both Dak Prescott and CeeDee Lamb on her fantasy team tonight. It's Monty Bolaños.
7: Yeah, should I also add that I had the Cowboys defense? I just didn't want to add injury to insult.
0: Wow. Well, you know what? It's a free week for you then. Just, you know what? You have a stress-free Sunday because you know you're not going to win.
7: No, good times though. Good times. This is part of the NFL, right? Wanting to like kill yourself. Okay. All right. Guardians. Wait. Let's go back to the NFL. I was gonna go to baseball because I do have sound. I know it, the story is always in the losing locker room, as Ben Maller likes to say. But Jalen Daniels, the undrafted rookie quarterback that got the Buccaneers their first win of the season after defeating the Cowboys in Dallas, 24-16. There's been a lot of videos after he was on the table with the crew from Amazon Prime. His mom goes out there and they have like this really sweet moment. Here's what he had to say after, and I'm sure there's a lot of sound, but here's a little bit of Jalen Daniels.
8: I look at myself as if I'm a UDFA rookie going out there and just trying to be able to make plays. At the end of the day, I know where I came from, and I think that's key, being able to remember where you came from. Obviously, you don't want to harp on the past. You don't want to look too far in the future. You want to stay where your feet are, but you have to be able to remember who you are and where you come from, because at the end of the day, I think that's my main motivation and why I continue to keep being the person I am.
7: He's got to be on such a high right now that trying to stay grounded has...
0: He just walked into Dallas and beat the Cowboys on national television.
7: And beat them. Like, didn't just get lucky and get a win here. Like, actually beat them. He ended 19 of 25, 189 yards, and a touchdown that went to Bucky Irving, who also had 21 carries to go along with 165 yards and a touchdown on the ground. CeeDee Lamb did leave in the second half with a quad injury and ended with two catches for 9 yards. Other news out of the NFL. Broncos head coach Sean Payton is taking over the play calling duties from offensive coordinator Davis Webb. Commanders quarterback Jaden Daniels has been cleared. He's going to start against the Giants in week 5 despite that elbow injury. Bears running back Kyle Manungai has toe turf that could cost him 1 to 2 games. He's not been ruled out for Sunday's game against the Packers, but he did miss his second straight practice today. And other Bears running back DeAndre Swift was limited in practice today. In the WNBA, Las Vegas Aces star Asia Wilson won her 5th MVP, her 3rd straight MVP, but 5th overall in her career. And in baseball, the Guardians are still alive. They outscored the White Sox in Chicago 9-5 to force a game 5 in the ALDS. Jose Ramirez homered and ended with 3 RBI in the win. That game 5 is on Saturday in Cleveland. Time is still TBD. And in hockey, there's still one game going on, guys. Maple Leafs and Golden Knights are tied at 3 with about 90 seconds to go in the 3rd period. Back to you.
0: Thanks a bunch, Monty. Yes. So how many fantasy points do you have after tonight? 8?
7: Hopefully.
0: Okay.
7: Hopefully. Because right, I'm pretty sure the Cowboys defense got me minus.
0: Yeah.
7: You know what I'm saying? You know what I'm saying? I haven't looked. Because why? Because like you just said,
0: CeeDee Lamb was what, 1 catch for 4 yards, right?
7: 2 catches for 9 yards.
0: 2 for 9. Okay.
3: Yeah, 2 for 9 before departing.
0: Wait, do you have is it a PPR league?
7: No.
0: Sorry about that. So it's 0.9 instead of 2.9.
7: Last I checked, it was 0 for CeeDee.
0: Okay.
3: Oh, he doesn't even get the round up. Why?
7: Yeah. That,
0: you don't get a round up to 1?
3: No. Didn't even get the decimal place.
7: No. Wow. No. Nice.
0: Big Ten Zero. Thank you, Monty. Coming up next, more on this breaking story about the Cowboys and the AT&T Stadium employee. This is insane. Jason and Mike Fox.
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14: Here's the biggest thing. This Broncos team learned this week that come from behind heroics cannot be relied on. Because when you go against a team like the 49ers, and let's be clear, that score was closer than the score 2 weeks ago at any point. And so I think more than anything, you learned as a team that you need to be playing four quarters of football. It was fun and cute in the first four games, but that now you have to be able to put one together. Otherwise you'll get beat. So offense and defense are going to have a sense of urgency this week in practice that they probably haven't had all season, if they're being honest.
15: Ryan, scripted plays to start a game. You played your entire career. You've gone through this before. Why is the start of these games so slow?
14: There's just no urgency. Right? There's no pace. Everybody's walking to the line of scrimmage. It's like they just are okay with it not going well. And here's the other thing. How about calling the run 2-3 times in a row? You get a run on first down and everybody knows, okay, here comes the play action pass, the 2nd and 8 play action pass that goes out of bounds. Like, what are we doing, boys? It's play calling. It's execution. Because what ends up happening is that if you do that first 15, those are the plays the guys go to bed thinking about that night. Well, maybe we need 10 other plays to win the game that they aren't thinking about. So whatever the process is, it has to change. It has to change now.
16: Ryan, procedure penalties. Why do they keep cropping up? Why?
14: Because there's too much. There's too much on the player's plate. They're trying to do too much. And they're putting different players in new positions, right? I mean, there's something to be said for the team that says, here's our formation. Try and beat us. Here's what we do out of this formation. Try and beat us. But when you come to that issue, it's something where you got to be able to figure this out here the next week and a half.
17: Going back to the running game. Which one of these is the biggest reason why it's not working? Is it lack of commitment to the run game? Is it the blocking in the run game? Is it the actual play calls? Or is it the horses in the backfield?
14: It's a commitment. Anytime your quarterback has 3 times as many attempts as you have running the football, you're not committed to the run. If these defensive players don't know what I look like running out to hit them in the face, they're going to force me to show that first. Now you're at this kind of threshold mark, 4 weeks in the NFL. Everybody's got film on you. You have tendencies now, whether you like them or not. And so now teams are going to continue to say, prove it to us, because we don't think you want to run the ball. We don't think you want to stay on sides. And we think we're going to be able to win this game.
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0: The show is my best friend, Mike Harmon. All right, so we're on.
1: I am feeling.
2: I thought we were going to start playing some Motley Crue over the top there at a Oily Area. Yeah.
0: Or a little bit of Jackal.
2: Oh, yeah, rock me, yeah. Roll me.
0: So we're on this news story that's come out, started to take over in the last few minutes. That video of Dak Prescott walking off the field to the locker room following the Cowboys' loss tonight, and an AT&T Stadium employee, as Dak walked by, the guy yells out, "Embarrassing." Dak looks back. Keeps going, doesn't do anything, and then you see about a minute or so later, another employee goes back to check and see what's going on with that person, who said it, what the deal was. Now, this starts to get out there on social media, because someone's got a camera on the players as they're walking off the field, so this gets out there, and now in the last few minutes, it's become a big deal. Brian Schottenheimer was just asked about that situation in his post-game press conference about the employee saying, hey, guy walked up to Dak and said embarrassing. And here's Brian Schottenheimer's response to what happened.
3: I take that as a disrespect. When someone that works for you says this was embarrassing.
4: I didn't say I didn't take it as disrespect. Yeah, you said that. I didn't say that. I said it's motivating. What's... People are allowed to say what they want to say.
0: I take that as motivating. People are allowed to say what they want to say. They get into the disrespect. Here's an employee saying this to Dak Prescott. I have to take back what I said earlier this hour when I said this is rock bottom. This is the worst for the Dallas Cowboys. No. Since this story is broken now, it's gotten even worse. Like, this is now even more embarrassing that now they're not only going to deal with the fallout of losing at home to an 0-4 team with a backup quarterback who would quit on the season. It's that, and, oh, by the way, somebody who works for you guys insulted the quarterback as he walked by. Not that this isn't the first time it's probably happened. I'm sure this has happened times before in the past where guys walk by and who knows, somebody either had money on the game or was upset, said something, but this gets out, right? This gets out. It's out on social media. And now the Cowboys have to deal with, here's a guy that works for the stadium telling Dak Prescott it was embarrassing. What, again, he's not
2: lying.
0: He's
2: spitting facts. You want people to be truthful to you?
0: He's not
2: lying. I don't want you to lie to me.
0: He's not lying.
2: Hey, good game, Dak.
0: But when I say this is the worst Cowboys loss in years, it just got even worse because now you have to deal with this part of it as well.
2: Yeah, well, you also had Schottenheimer being asked if he was going to look at changes at his staff. Quote, I'm going to look at everything. I'll spend time trying to figure it out, getting a chance to step back with these five games and see what we need to improve. .. I think we were all off. But yeah, when this gets to be a punchline, right? We had the oct over for the Yankees on the back of the New York Post. Yeah. Can't wait to see what all the Dallas headlines are, and the talking points come about off of Dallas radio. But for Schottenheimer, it's awful. You hired a new coordinator. Jerry Jones took big swings. I mean, I like that he's measured, saying, hey, it's motivating because that's the attitude of where we're at. I'd like him to have a little more fire in the belly. But,
0: well, I mean, look,
2: you gotta be measured. But
0: do you want him yelling at a reporter in the post game?
2: No, but just more you go WWE work where you're not yelling at him, but you're just, you're drawing to it to where it's not, I got my hands full. It's like, yeah, we're going to look at it all and ponder the meaning of life.
0: That's not that big a deal for you because this is the public thing. I don't want you to think that stuff is spiraling out of control because if you lose your cool, then everybody's lost their cool. I'm out of order. You're out of order. This whole team is out of order, right? So I get that part of it. I don't fault him on that because I love a good meltdown more than anybody else.
2: Oh, no, I'm not looking for a meltdown, but just more the, hey, we struggled here. We had that and get to the specificity of it. Like, yeah, we were all not great. It's like, no, coach, we watch the game. Just, we understand that.
0: There's nowhere to go from here. Yes, your division stinks, and that's good. That's the only good news. Your division stinks, but there's nowhere to go after this. You were challenged. You come back with this horrible effort against the Tampa Bay Buccaneers, and now you have employees insulting your quarterback. Bad things,
2: well,
0: man.
2: Well, I mean, I think they were trying to engage him in conversation.
0: We'll have more on this and a big night in the NBA next. We are.
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9: Here's the biggest thing. This Broncos team learned this week that come-from-behind heroics cannot be relied on. Because when you go against a team like the 49ers, and let's be clear, that score was closer than the score 2 weeks ago at any point. And so I think more than anything, you learned as a team that you need to be playing four quarters of football. It was fun and cute in the first four games, but that now you have to be able to put one together. Otherwise, you'll get beat. So offense and defense are going to have a sense of urgency this week in practice that they probably haven't had all season, if they're being honest.
10: Ryan, scripted plays to start a game. You've played your entire career. You've gone through this before. Why is the start of these games so slow?
9: There's just no urgency. Right? There's no pace. Everybody's walking to the line of scrimmage. It's like they just are okay with it not going well. And here's the other thing. How about calling the run 2-3 times in a row? You get a run on first down and everybody knows, okay, here comes the play action pass. The 2nd and 8 play action pass that goes out of bounds. Like, what are we doing, boys? It's play calling. It's execution. Because what ends up happening is that if you do that first 15, those are the plays the guys go to bed thinking about.

0: Because there's too much on the player's plate. They're trying to do too much, and they're putting different players in new positions, right? I mean, there's something to be said for the team that says, here's our formation, try and beat us. Here's what we do out of this formation, try and beat us. But when you come to that issue, it's something where you got to be able to figure this out here the next week and a half.
1: Going back to the running game. Which one of these is the biggest reason why it's not working? Is it lack of commitment to the run game? Is it the blocking in the run game? Is it the actual play calls, or is it the horses in the backfield?
0: It's a commitment. Anytime your quarterback has three times as many attempts as you have running the football, you're not committed to the run. If these defensive players don't know what I look like running out to hit them in the face, they're going to force me to show that first. Now you're at this kind of threshold mark, 4 weeks in the NFL. Everybody's got film on you. You have tendencies now, whether you like them or not. And so now teams are going to continue to say, prove it to us, because we don't think you want to run the ball. We don't think you want to stay on sides, and we think we're going to be able to win this game.
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5: 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That is what you just heard. Guardians keep their season alive to force a game 5 in the ALDS. That game 5 is going to be on Saturday in Cleveland. First pitch is set for 8 p.m. Eastern time. In the NFL, Buccaneers get their first win of the season after defeating the Cowboys in Dallas 24-16. Bucky Irving had 21 carries, 165 yards, a touchdown, and he caught a touchdown pass from quarterback Jalen Daniels. I'm Monty Bolaños.
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9: 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All the latest on the Cowboys loss. What's happening with the Eagles? Sean Payton now calling plays again for the Broncos. Although I will say, like, you know, for something like that, for a coach to not use a superpower, I'm like, okay, I get where, you know, like Superman wants to live a certain way and I don't want that to be Superman. But like, if your superpower is calling plays, then you should be calling plays. Like, I get that you want to make it work, and Davis Webb, they tried to make it work. But if that's what you do, great. If that's one of the things, you should be doing
11: Sometimes your mentees aren't any good.

0: don't run that play. It's embarrassing. We're dealing with the latest drama coming off of the Cowboys' loss to the Tampa Bay Buccaneers. Don't worry. We'll get to a guy that may have actually had a worse night than the Cowboys in a minute. But following the Cowboys' loss tonight, Dak Prescott walking to the locker room, an AT&T Stadium employee called out embarrassing to Dak as he walked by.
1: Truth teller.
0: Dak kept walking. It was Stephen Jones. Dak kept walking, turned around. It was Tony Romo. Dak kept walking. He's got free time.
1: He does. Yeah. Jerry probably still gives him a badge.
0: Embarrassing, Dak. Remember you took my job all those years ago and pushed me to television? Ha, ha, ha, ha. Now shoes on the other foot, isn't it now? Ha, ha.
1: Said I wasn't critical enough. Huh?
0: Jim. Dak just walked by me, Jim. Dak walks by the guy that yells out embarrassing, looks for a couple of seconds, and keeps going. A few seconds later, because video, cell phone video that was taken from somebody, because, you know, the players are all walking by, mm-hmm. going to the locker room, and, you know, this happens. So following that, and a different employee was sent back to find whoever said it for whatever reason. Fire the guy. For whatever reason to find that person. So now we're dealing with this kind of drama on top of the fact the Cowboys had their most embarrassing loss in years. Here's Brian Schottenheimer. He's asked about the employee saying embarrassing to Dak Prescott following the game, and listen very closely to Brian Schottenheimer's answer.
2: Coach, it was when Dak was walking down the aisle, there was an employee who yelled the word embarrassing. Is that frustrating to hear that even people inside the building and inside the stadium are making comments like that outside of the fans?
3: Motivating. We believe in what we're doing. We believe that we have good players, good coaches, and we believe the solution is in this room, and we're going to get back to work.
0: Yeah. See, here's the thing. I get that he doesn't want to make a big deal about it, and I get that he wants to move on from it. Now, unfortunately, I live in the real world, and I know that this is going to be the dominant storyline around the Cowboys for the next 10 days, maybe for the season, the guy that walked by Dak and said embarrassing, right? There are certain things that go in and go along with being a coach that maybe not always is it a thing you want to do, but it's something that you should do for the greater good, right? Like, and I was thinking about this today, right? With Asia Wilson winning the MVP in the WNBA and Becky Hammon talking about Asia Wilson the last few days about Becky Hammon talking all about the Fever fans and everything else. I'm just going, oh, well, Becky Hammon just likes to talk. If it's something Becky Hammon likes, she likes to talk about it, but she won't take any ownership over the Brunson comments, right? Because that still is in my head. Like, we'll take any ownership over the Brunson comments about him winning the title and she saying he was never going to win. And I'm thinking about that today, and I'm saying, you know, this is where I go to points where I go, so how do I know more about coaching than Becky Hammon? Like, there's certain times where I know as a coach, like, this is where if you're Becky Hammon, you go, you know what? He was great. He proved me wrong. He was terrific. All the plaudits, all the flowers for him. He is an incredible player and deserves to be an NBA champion. But she couldn't even say that. She couldn't say that for whatever reason.
1: Why does that bother you so much?
0: For whatever reason, she couldn't say that. Because she wanted the smoke and all the attention mm-hmm. with the criticism, but when she's wrong, I can't take it. And I don't want to talk about it. I can't take it and I don't want to talk about it. I was wrong. But when you're a coach, you say, because now this is what people think about Becky Hammon. You think Becky Hammon, Aces head coach, it's, oh, yeah, yeah, yeah, Jalen Brunson, yeah, not a 1A, not a dude, right? If she, all she had to do was just say that, and maybe she didn't want to, but as a coach, you want to take care of a storyline, you want to move on, you want to do the best thing for your team, for yourself. The best thing was for her to just say, great player, because it's not in a wheelhouse. She's worried about the WNBA. She's worried about winning with the Aces again. She's had a great run with the Aces, and still she just couldn't. I can't say I was wrong about Jalen Brunson, which just got to say you're wrong. That's all. Just say, hey, he was great, but she couldn't even do that. And I'm thinking about this with Schottenheimer, where when you hear the question, someone walked by your quarterback and said embarrassing to him, and what's your reaction is motivating. motivating. You know, I get that. And I get that you wanna dismiss it, but you wanna stand up for your quarterback and go, yeah, that, I don't know why that happened, but you don't say that to Dak Prescott. You don't say that to a guy who is our leader and does X, Y, and Z. Regardless as to whether or not Dak had a great game, a bad game, I don't know what it's going to look like in the film. Maybe Dak was really, really worse, and upon further review tonight, he got it going in the midway through the fourth quarter. But you're Brian Schottenheimer. You're trying to keep this team together. This is an embarrassing piece of video that's out there about your quarterback, that's starring your quarterback, where he walks by the camera and someone says, embarrassing. This is why I know I live in the real world, and I know how that's going to play. And if you are Brian Schottenheimer, you go, I don't know who said that, but I'm going to have a talk with that guy, because they don't know exactly what Dak Prescott goes through for this football team. Okay? We had a bad night tonight. This is on me. This is unacceptable. But that's our guy. Dak is our guy. That's what you need to do as a coach. So Dak Prescott's not sitting around going, wow, man, this guy goes and says this to me, and it's out there, and there's video. What can I do about it? And then when the coach is asked about it, he just says, that's motivation. Whoa, dude, I just got embarrassed, man. I just got really embarrassed here. And we're all in this together trying to win games. This is where, as a coach, sometimes you need to do the thing that maybe you don't want to, or you don't feel that you have to, because, hey, I don't want this to be an overwhelming storyline. Guess what? Sorry, it is. You put out a stinker on Thursday night. You lost to Jalen Daniels. Not Jaden Daniels. You lost to Jalen Daniels. And you lost to a team that was 0-4, that their head coach is putting out resumes after the end of this year. And you put up that awful effort on a Thursday night at home in a short week where this should have been a walkover win. And now your quarterback is embarrassed. And it's because this video, this is what's going to live. And Brian Schottenheimer's reaction is, yeah, it's motivated. You're motivated. We're getting back to work. We got the answer in this room. No. Sometimes you got to stand up and say, yeah, Dak is our guy. You got to take whatever comes that way. And that's what the job of the head coach. This is your $55 million a year starting quarterback. Everything begins and ends. He is the alpha and omega on this team. If you're going to win, you got to do it with Dak. And more importantly, you want Dak to be your guy, because guess who's got like the least job security right now? Brian Schottenheimer. You want Dak Prescott to say, Shoddy's my guy. No. We're going to get this fixed together. Shoddy's my guy. You don't want Dak to go, man, guy wouldn't stand up for me. Yeah, if you want to make a change, I'm okay. I'm okay, Jerry. You want to make a change, I'm okay. You want to go get Bill Belichick from North Carolina, because he can't win there. He'll come, you know, whatever you want to do, Jerry. That's what we can do. I'm your guy. This is where Brian Schottenheimer had to see something else and go, this is what I need to do as a head coach. I got to protect my quarterback a little bit more.
1: But what did I say last hour? There was no fire in his response to anything. This was just the extension of it. Okay, it's motivating. The guy's going to say what he's going to say. People are going to do it. And the follow-up question is obviously, is that guy wrong?
0: Yeah, oh no, it was right? Embarrassing. I mean, like, it was embarrassing.
1: But I'm just saying.
0: No lies told.
1: But in terms of his response, that would have been a fiery response. Yeah. I'm telling you, the guy's got no fire in the belly.
0: Yeah. But that's different than going at the reporter.
1: No, but it wasn't about going at the reporter. But it wasn't about getting at the reporter before. It was about giving a response that showed this pisses you off in general, your overall performance. Not just that some guy says embarrassing, because he ain't wrong.
0: But you gotta stand up for your quarterback. And he didn't do that. And that's the thing, is you find some way, even if it's not something that's so full-throated, is just, hey, you know what? I don't care. We'll deal with that. We'll deal with that. Dak's great. We'll deal with that. What's next? Right? Like, you want at least make it look somewhere where, hey, Dak Prescott can see that and go, oh, okay, coach has my back.
1: Schottenheimer's just the latest in a long line of guys that get to the head coaching position and have to do these press conferences and clearly are not trained to do them, are not briefed. Like, I'd like to think that before he got in that, you know, and obviously this was breaking. This is one of those, hey, people are watching the video as the question's being asked kind of situations, for Schottenheimer on this one. I don't know how much advance notice he had, but normally we talk about the cooling down period and you at least know, all right, this question's definitely going to come. This question's going to definitely come. I mean, if I'm the reporter, I go, hey, can I ask you a follow up since we're talking about embarrassing? Why'd you go for two? After you finally scored. Right? I mean, maybe that would have kind of spurred a little more of a reaction and a little bit of juice. But you got a guy who looks shell-shocked at this point. By the way, you keep referencing Jaden Daniels as if he's some hero. What if Jalen Daniels has the better NFL career?
0: Oh, hot take, Harmon.
1: How about that? Because he carved these guys up, this retooled, reconstituted Dallas defense. Now, Joey Porter Jr., unavailable due to illness, sent home from the facility with the undisclosed illness. But all of that to say that you come in for a home game and your team's got no juice. It was embarrassing. Like, I don't know, but did the guy have any, like, we heard the word embarrassing. Was there anything else that he chirped along the way? Or was
4: I think he started with bleeping embarrassing.
1: Yeah, but I mean, there's like the shake of the head or whatever. I mean, look, that's also an opportunity for Dak instead of walking through going, let's talk. Yeah, we struggled, right? It takes a village, right? The head coach, obviously, when he gets to the podium, he's got to be able to say something with some conviction. Whether it's a full-throated endorsement of his guy, but like, he just seemed like he had no answers whatsoever.
0: Yeah, no, and look, and there's certain guys on the team, and look, this is how it goes in the NFL. There's certain guys on the team, certain positions, you can quote, go after, right? You can go after an offensive tackle if he allows four sacks, right? You can go after a cornerback if he allows, the opposing number one receiver to go for 10 catches and 145 yards. Your quarterback is a different thing. Your quarterback is something that amongst the team, you can treat him, I don't want to say treat him rougher, but treat him more like he's one of the players and not the $150 million guy, right? Because the team needs to see that, hey, in practice, hey, you know, coach gets on Dak.
1: Belichick,
0: and he makes a
1: Brady
0: bad throw,
1: and all
0: right?
1: of that stuff.
0: He
1: yeah.
0: gets on him. But sure. publicly, You have your quarterback's back all the way through. You can rip a right tackle, you can rip a running back, you can rip a, but you gotta have your quarterback's back publicly all the way through, and that's what Schottenheimer didn't do.
1: I think you can spur a guy on though, if he's playing badly, he's playing badly. In this case, I mean, look, that second interception ain't on him.
0: Right.
1: That was a well-thrown ball.
0: Right, but the whole thing is like, Dak's gonna say, okay, like, do you think that motivates me by you just say, do you think I need motivation coming off of this? You need to say that the guy telling me that it was embarrassing.
1: See,
0: it's motivation.
1: Yeah, but I don't think Schottenheimer, that's the other thing. I don't
0: Coach,
1: think
0: I was the guy that got embarrassed by that.
1: But I don't think Schottenheimer took it as the guy saying embarrassing to Dak about Dak's performance. I think he was just,
0: He said it to Dak.
1: Right.
0: He said it to Dak. Dak's in the video. Dak's the guy. Maybe
1: right. But I think Schottenheimer takes it as a, we were embarrassing and not Dak.
0: He said it to Dak. He said it to
1: right,
0: Dak
1: Right, but this and is Schottenheimer responding.
0: No, I get it, but you have to stay. He said it to your quarterback.
1: But you don't have to kiss his ass, though.
0: He said it to your quarterback.
1: Right.
0: You're not going anywhere if you're at odds with Dak Prescott.
1: But he's not. How
0: season.
1: Do we know he's at odds with him?
0: Well, do you think Dak Prescott's happy right now with Brian Schottenheimer after that? I don't think
1: he is. I think if you interpret it as, Schottenheimer took it as, yeah, we were embarrassing and that guy said it. Then
0: he said
1: that it was true.
0: He said, well, I don't think you can, I don't think you can, I don't know that you can look at this and say, oh, he didn't really mean that to Dak. It was more a Cowboys thing. He said it to Dak Prescott.
1: I think Schottenheimer took it as a, our team was embarrassing.
0: That's great that he took it that way.
1: I think he internalized
0: but
1: it that way.
0: That's not how you need to deal with that. Right? If you want to, again, that's a difference between, hey, this is how I'm doing it as a coach. This is how I'm doing it right now for me, but how I should be doing it as a coach. Cause this is my quarterback that wound up getting embarrassed. I don't know, man. I don't know. I don't know, but the Cowboys has got to be something big that's
1: got
0: to happen.
1: Well, Dak got his revenge. He got that guy fired because he sent that staffer back to go get him. You don't talk to me like that. He didn't have the guts to do it himself. He sent a henchman.
0: Exit out by the Fresca. Exit Swollen Dome. Jason Smith, Mike Harmon live from the Fox Sports Radio Studios. We got more on the Cowboys drama coming up next, as well as the guy that maybe had a worse night than the Cowboys. That's hard to do. But he might have. That's next. Jason and Mike, Fox Sports Radio.
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16: Here's the biggest thing. This Broncos team learned this week that come-from-behind heroics cannot be relied on. Because when you go against a team like the 49ers, and let's be clear, that score was closer than the score 2 weeks ago at any point. And so I think more than anything, you learned as a team that you need to be playing four quarters of football. It was fun and cute in the first four games, but that now you have to be able to put one together. Otherwise, you'll get beat. So offense and defense are going to have a sense of urgency this week in practice that they probably haven't had all season, if they're being honest.
17: Ryan, scripted plays to start a game. You've played your entire career. You've gone through this before. Why is the start of these games so slow?
16: There's just no urgency. Right. There's no pace. There's no, everybody's walking to the line of scrimmage. It's like they just are okay with it not going well. And here's the other thing. How about calling the run 2-3 times in a row? You get a run on first down and everybody knows, okay, here comes the play action pass, the second and eight play action pass that goes out of bounds. Like, what are we doing, boys? It's play calling. It's execution. Because what ends up happening is that if you do that first 15, those are the plays the guys go to bed thinking about that night. Well, maybe we need 10 other plays to win the game that they aren't thinking about. So whatever the process is, has to change. It has to change now.
18: Ryan, procedure penalties. Why do they keep cropping up? Why?
16: Because there's too much. There's too much on the player's plate. They're trying to do too much. And they're putting different players in new positions, right? I mean, there's something to be said for the team that says, here's our formation. Try and beat us. Here's what we do out of this formation. Try and beat us. But when you come to that issue, it's something where you got to be able to figure this out here the next week and a half.
19: Going back to the running game. Which one of these is the biggest reason why it's not working? Is it lack of commitment to the run game? Is it the blocking in the run game? Is it the actual play calls, or is it the horses in the backfield?
16: It's a commitment. Anytime your quarterback has three times as many attempts as you have running the football, you're not committed to the run. If these defensive players don't know what I look like running out to hit them in the face, they're going to force me to show that first. Now you're at this kind of threshold mark, 4 weeks in the NFL. Everybody's got film on you. You have tendencies now, whether you like them or not. And so now teams are going to continue to say, prove it to us, because we don't think you want to run the ball. We don't think you want to stay on sides, and we think we're going to be able to win this game.
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0: 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Jason Smith Show with my best friend, Brian Schottenheimer. Embarrassing. You know, just to say, look, we're talking about this storyline. Mm-hmm. Dak Prescott walking off the field after the Cowboys lost to the Tampa Bay Buccaneers, and AT&T Stadium employee yelled embarrassing at Dak as he was walking by.
1: Motivating.
0: Brian Schottenheimer addressed it after the game was over and just said it was motivating. Like, this is as embarrassing as it gets. I gotta say something. That's a lot of you know what from a guy to say that to Dak Prescott as he's walking
2: by. Way to
0: by,
2: go, Spider.
0: Right? Like, hey, dance that drink over to me, Spider. Dance that drink over to me. Hey, you muttering, stuttering. like, that's a lot of, like, that's a, like, that's like, I say that, I would go, oh, did he bet on the game? Like, did he, I took you in my survivor pool, man, because how many people lost their survivor pools tonight because they had the Cowboys? Oh, I'm taking the Cowboys on Thursday night. I'll never get a chance to take them again. They're playing a horrible
2: team. You just
0: team.
2: Figure, like, ah, it's be been great. Such a topsy-turvy first four yeah. weeks of the year. Yeah. Look at all the desperation moves and changes. People. Yeah, no, I'm going to take the Cowboys. That's a safe one. 8.5-point spread. What could go wrong?
0: And I get to watch the games on Sunday stress-free, root for all the upsets. Yeah, it's going to be great. Oh, I'm out.
2: Funny thing happened.
0: I'm out.
2: Jalen Dan. Well, no, I mean, a lot of folks were dead. There were 34% lost week one because of the Chargers.
0: I'm out in week five.
2: Like, there were, every week there's been that one team. It's like, oh, they can't lose.
0: Yeah. No, they can. No, they
2: hey,
0: can
2: look, easy. The Browns are 3-1 for crying out loud.
0: Yeah. Come on. No, well.
2: Raiders are 3-1.
0: Yeah.
2: Which means they probably got a lot of people eliminated because you know what? People picked against those two teams quite frequently.
0: Yeah. No, it's some kind of season so far.
2: Oh, absolutely.
0: I bet you a lot of people had the Cowboys tonight. Who else? I mean, cause there's other games you can take. But that's like the number one we're going to play. That's the Cowboys at home on Thursday night. The Bucks are 0-4 and they're starting Jalen Daniels at quarterback. Of course I'm going to take the Cowboys in my elimination.
2: The only other large spread is one we've alluded to because of the D'Amico Ryan.
0: Wait. Large spread. Okay.
2: We can do a buffet at some point.
0: Yeah.
3: Okay. Yeah, I'm going to go with many people were out of the Circa Survivor Pool tonight because of that one.
2: Yeah. The only other one with a large spread is the Texans 7.5-point favorites on the road at Tennessee and your guy.
0: Because I think
2: otherwise everything's 2.5 or 3 points and Detroit's a 5.5-point favorite in Arizona.
0: But the Jaguars are a 7-point favorite, but that game's in London. Yeah. You don't want to touch that one.
2: No, right? 41.5 the total on that one. And sorry, I missed the Philly Jackson.
0: I can see the Texans because you only get to take one team, you know, over the course of the year. You can't take them again. Yep. Like, when are you ever going to take the Texans? But you want to survive.
2: But you might have had them one of the other 4 weeks, though, because they were supposed to be good.
0: If you had them one of the other 4 weeks, you don't have to worry about picking
2: them again. You're gone.
0: You don't have to worry about that. Now
2: you already got them. It's like, I should have saved them for week five. Maybe it's a trap.
0: But like that's... I mean, I know that this has probably happened in the past before where security guards or someone has said something to somebody going off the field, but just now that in this era where you know that's going to get out there on social media, like this is now what the Cowboys season is all about. Like, you got one play that can stand for the Cowboys season. Yeah, it's Lamar Jackson. Nope, I got something that can beat it. It's not even a play from a game. It's a guy yelling out embarrassing to Dak Prescott.
2: Well, I mean, look, when you have your year-end banquet, you gotta have a couple of nice follies or something that defines your season.
0: Yeah.
2: I mean, this is the lead for NFL films, right?
0: I think so. Yeah.
2: The yearbook, Dallas Cowboys.
0: Yeah.
2: Embarrassing!
0: Well, because usually the titles are either, there's like three titles. It's Taking Flight, which is for every team that doesn't win the Super Bowl.
2: It's
0: always Taking Flight, right? Like they're full of positives, like Taking Flight. Like when the Jets go 3-14, most of all the positive highlights are from like one game, you know, like where
2: that's true.
0: Well, cause they beat the Titans opening week. So we're taking all the highlights from
2: that
0: game.
2: They ran for 200 yards. Right. Yeah. Here's another off tackle for 15.
0: It's either Taking Flight, which is the nice way to say your team stinks and didn't go as far as you needed to, but maybe the future is better. Call to Glory, which is a team winning the Super Bowl for the first time. Call to Glory, or Return to Glory if you're a team that has previously won the Super Bowl and you win it again. Those are the only three titles.
2: When do you fight in Mordor?
0: Now you just go embarrassing. Now you just go right down to embarrassing. The Dallas Cowboys. Embarrassing.
2: Do we have AI John Facenda,
3: hey guys,
2: to do that and go through the thesaurus for us?
3: Speaking of embarrassing, you know Joel Embiid played tonight.
0: Oh, we'll get to you. Listen, it's really hard.
3: Enough about the Cowboys.
0: This is a rough night because you think about people that have had rough nights tonight. The Cowboys, obviously. Mike Harmon and the Chicago White Sox.
2: Struggling.
0: Rough night.
1: Our
0: taste buds because of the hot wings we had. Tough night. I thought Monsi Bolaños was going to die for a couple of minutes, and we'd have to call somebody else to come in and do updates.
1: She did die.
0: That would have been something.
1: She died.
0: Oh, we're getting hologram Monsi now?
1: No, she's reincarnated.
0: Oh, wow. Very good.
1: Okay.
0: It's a reboot.
4: Montserrat.
0: Oh. See, Montserrat does sound like that you could be a devil of some kind.
4: That's exactly it.
0: Yeah. What does Montserrat mean?
4: I don't know. It's like
0: that's your name and you don't know what it means?
4: I don't know what it means.
3: I'll punch you in the face.
0: You don't know what it means?
4: No, I don't know what it means. I hated my name for so long.
0: You got one time did you ask your parents, hey, why is my name Montserrat?
4: They got it from Spain. It's like a province in Spain, but it's not spelled like that.
2: In Catalan.
4: But it's not spelled like that.
2: It means serrated mountain.
4: It's also
2: or jagged mountain.
4: A volcanic island also. I know that it's that, again, not spelled the same way.
2: Referring to the sawtooth rocky peaks of the famous mountain range near Barcelona.
0: Is that right?
4: Yeah. I mean, I don't know. But sure. I know it's from Spain, from a province. That's what I told you. I don't know.
3: Mike just made it up.
0: He could have.
4: He could have. He's giving you more details than I've cared to look up.
0: I can't believe because you know you're 25.
4: Exactly.
0: And not in all 25 years have you talked to your parents.
4: I hated my name for the longest time.
0: Right.
4: I really didn't like my name for even like maybe like in high school I got used to it, but I like hated my name.
0: All right.
4: So I had no interest in knowing where it came from because I was so mad my mom named me Montserrat.
2: Yeah. Mm. I was supposed to be Michelle. So there.
4: Michelle is easier. What kind of name?
2: Well,
4: my mom
2: was kind of drugged, and they ran out of blue stuff at the hospital, so I was in pink. So, like, you really don't want it to be Michelle, do you?
4: But you could have been. What's the worst nickname for Michelle? Because let me tell you, for Montserrat, it was Rat. So imagine being called Rat.
0: I didn't think about that.
4: You know what I mean?
0: Yeah.
4: Monster.
0: Yeah.
4: I got Monster a lot.
0: Oh, okay.
2: Oh. Kids could be so cruel.
4: Yeah. So what are you going to get? Michelle? That's not average.
0: Yeah, no.
4: You know?
2: Well, but then I would have been a Frenchman.
0: That's the, one thing I can say I thank my dad for very early on. There's not a lot of things because, you know, then he would get really cocky. But, like, my mom really.
2: Hell yeah. Because your name's really not Smith.
0: No.
2: Montserrat!
0: No. Smith was okay, but my mom...
1: Deeper.

0: My mom really wanted to name me Noah. And okay. my dad said no, because you know how many Bible jokes he's going to get, how many animals 2x2 jokes he's going to get. So my dad was like, not. And I was like, oh, I didn't think about that. And that really,
1: that's kind of soft.
0: That really, that's the reason. But I didn't know, like, you know,
1: you're going to get a bunch of animals 2x2.
0: You always want
1: to. Noah was kind of a big deal.
0: You always want a nickname proof name for one of your kids.
1: Yeah, but that's strong. That's strength.
0: Yeah, but it's
1: Noah's
0: also
1: a pillar of greatness.
0: Where's your two sheep? Where's your two lambs? Where's your two dogs? Where's your two whatever? I mean, I would, you know how many ark jokes I would have? Did you come to school in your ark today? Like, I mean, I would have had that.
1: Only when you were in New York and it actually rained with great regularity.
0: No, now I got Jason, and then when Jason Voorhees became so popular, I was like, ah, oh, it's a killer.
1: What's
0: Jason
1: worse?
0: Voorhees. Hockey played. I played hockey. So I was Jason played hockey. Yeah.
1: It's worse. All of the jokes related to that, or, you know, in a secular society where you don't get a lot of the biblical jokes.
0: I'm not saying that that's the worst, because clearly monster and rat are two, you know, that's
2: those
0: tough.
2: Are rough.
0: Were you ever monster rat?
2: Yeah, I think I had a mother-in-law or, but you know, a guy that I was dating, I think his mom called me that.
1: How many times were you in the principal's office after responding?
0: Wait, his mom called you monster rat?
2: And she liked me.
0: She hated you.
2: No, she
0: really hated you.
2: I'm telling you, she thought it was funny. She thought it was funny and cute, and I was like, ma'am, it is not.
3: No. She did the rat. No, she did the monster rat.
4: I'm the monster rat.
2: Thanks, guys.
4: When my eyes beheld
1: she's channeling some of the rage from the peppers from earlier. You guys better be careful.
0: Yeah.
1: And
0: suddenly. Yeah, wow. Yeah, your mom really didn't think about the nickname thing with Montserrat.
1: I like it, though. But yeah, the nickname thing. Yeah.
0: But it's good. Monty's good.
2: Monty's good.
0: Monty's good. Yeah.
2: Monty's good. No, we got there eventually.
0: Yeah. Exactly. It should be big M, little O, big N, little S, little E, big E. That should be Monty.
2: Now we're really complicating.
1: Hey, he was a good WWE superstar.
5: There's one thing way worse than Montserrat.
0: Okay. Okay.
2: Joel Embiid.
1: It's rot. It's rot. Yeah, you can tell folks to pronounce it right, and then it's not rat.
2: Montserrat in Spanish is Montserrat. So, like, you know what I mean? So it sounds like rat.
0: Okay, because I get Montserrat, I think of Montezuma, I think of other things like Montserrat, or think, hey, if you say the wrong incantation out of this
1: revenge
0: crazy book, the world opens up and it's like the end of Cabin in the Woods, and all of a sudden all these monsters show up, like, oh, the Montserrat comes. You know, like,
2: Yeah, like the hills have eyes type of thing. You know, that's what I look like.
0: Yeah. Oh, well. No, they all communicated with walkie-talkies, though. That was a great, reveal in the hills have eyes. Yeah. No, I mean more like it's like this big winged animal that shows up and like looks like, it almost looks like a dragon from Harry Potter. Like that's what I'm thinking.
2: Okay.
0: The Montserrat.
2: I like that.
0: Yeah, that's
2: better.
0: The Swedish short snout. The, let's see, what else?
1: Were you going like to Chimera? Is that kind of what you're looking at?
0: No, I was going like all the different dragons that Hagrid had, and the dragons from the challenges in Harry Potter.
1: Well, whenever we get the Weasley brothers.
0: The Norwegian Ridgeback.
1: Yeah, of course.
0: And the Montserrat.
5: We actually have Monty's principal from back in the day mic'd up if you guys want to
0: hear. Oh, absolutely. Monty's principal mic'd up? Yeah. Wow, that's great audio, man. Okay, let's hear it.
4: I got this rat. This mind-heaving rat.
0: That was the father-in-law of Monty's old ex-boyfriend calling her that.
3: Whoa!
0: So you really think she liked you?
2: I'm pretty sure she did. She thought it was funny and cute, and I was like, it's not. I hate it, but okay.
0: You never told her?
2: I told her it's not. I said, I don't like it. She kept, what are you talking about? It's funny.
0: And she kept calling you that.
2: She was like a jokester. You know what I mean? Like it was in her.
0: But after you said I didn't like it.
2: She still did.
1: And then she galoolied. Monty,
0: she didn't like you.
2: I don't think she didn't like you. Let me tell you. I know when people don't like me. Trust me.
0: Right.
2: I know.
0: Okay.
2: That wasn't it. She just thought it was funny, but it wasn't.
0: Okay. But again, after you told her it wasn't funny, you didn't like it, she still called you that.
2: Yeah. Okay.
1: See, now you're just poking the bear.
2: No,
1: she's going to come and attack you.
2: It's not that. It's just like there's a lot more to the story that is not to be told on air.
0: Oh.
2: It just doesn't matter.
1: Wait, that's when the tequila goes.
0: There's better stuff to the story than her calling you monster rat?
2: You don't know. So I'm telling you she liked me.
0: Okay,
2: but you won't take that as an answer because I've told you 10% of that relationship and you think you know everything.
0: I don't know that I need any more than that.
2: Okay. I, again, you sound just like her.
0: I've never called you anything but Monsi.
2: No, I was just, you think it's funny, and I, again, nothing's funny here. So, you're one and
0: no,
2: the same.
0: No, it is funny. You didn't see, this is funny.
2: This is to you.
0: Yeah, to all of us. We're all laughing.
2: No one's going
0: to what
2: think.
0: Is
2: People
0: funny,
2: stop
0: though?
2: Listening
0: Come on,
2: to
0: they
2: you.
0: Just played stuff from The Departed.
2: No, but we're good. We're good.
1: Okay. Yeah, I think that's where we put the spike in it.
0: All right.
5: You know what is funny, though?
0: What's that?
5: Joel Embiid's highlights.
0: We are going to get to Joel Embiid, but first, Monty's going to tell us what's trending.
2: Am I? Because I don't feel like it.
0: Okay.
5: And back to you.
0: All right, then back to me. Here we go. Thank you, Monty. I was wrong. My opinion was wrong.
2: Where do we start? Well, let's start with baseball. Why not? Because the Guardians kept their season alive on Thursday, guys, outscoring the White Sox in Chicago 9-5 to force a Game 5 in the ALDS. That Game 5 is going to be on Saturday in Cleveland. First pitch is set for 8 p.m. Eastern time. Jose Ramirez in the win. He homered. He ended with 3 RBI. Other news out of baseball, is that the league did have a proposal to the players union about maybe changes to the season or to the sport. Some of the changes were shortening the regular season from 162 to 154 games. They also proposed making divisional series matchups a best of 7 and allowing higher seeded teams to pick their opponents in the wild card and divisional series. Thursday night football kicked off week 5 of the NFL and the Buccaneers got their first win of the season, outscoring the Cowboys in Dallas 24-16. Undrafted rookie quarterback Jalen Daniels ended 19 of 25 for 189 yards and a touchdown. Bucky Irving had 21 carries, 165 yards, and a touchdown, and he caught that touchdown pass from Daniels. As for Dallas, Dak Prescott was 24 of 42, 316 yards, a touchdown, and 2 interceptions. Here is a little of what Dak Prescott said after the game when he was asked if this was an embarrassing loss.
6: It's a loss we're supposed to have. Definitely supposed to have. It's to use the word embarrassing. It's tough. I feel like I'm discrediting the NFL if I use that, and particularly the Tampa Bay Bucs and a great Todd Bowles coach and defensive coach team. Guy's been a winning coach for a long time, and whether he's been a head coach or a defensive coordinator, and that's the plan, and what they did tonight is the reason for that. And so
2: he wouldn't say embarrassing.
0: In other words, I can't deal with this, and I'm just going to – I don't know how, so I'm just not going to deal with it.
2: Yeah. So – and he goes on to say again, like, I don't want to say embarrassing, give it up for Tampa Bay, but we should have won that game is what he says at the end there. Other news just quickly out of the NFL, guys. Commanders quarterback Jaden Daniels, he's been cleared. He's going to start week 5 against the Giants despite his elbow injury. Rams defensive lineman Aaron Donald was limited in practice but is trending towards playing Monday night, according to head coach Sean McVay. Steelers wide receiver Michael Pittman Jr. has a foot injury that's going to force him to miss multiple games. Back to you guys.
0: All right, now, can I tell you something? While you're doing this, I Googled Montserrat Bolaños.
2: Okay.
0: And you come up.
2: Okay.
0: Your commercials come up. But like 17 other people named Montserrat Bolaños come up. One's a Swiss national.
2: Nice.
0: One has a PhD.
2: Nice.
0: One is a big flag football player in Michigan.
2: Nice.
0: Like there's a lot of people named Montserrat Bolaños.
2: Me.
1: It's all you. It's all
0: Whoa.
1: My different idea. It's all me. Now that's impressive.
2: Who,
1: it's all me.
2: What did you say? What was the last one you said? A big...
0: A flag football player
2: flag
0: in Michigan.
2: Flag football player.
0: Yeah, she's got a recruiting profile.
2: Montserrat Bolaños.
0: Yeah.
2: Spelled like my name?
0: Yep.
2: Let me see.
0: M-O-N-T.
2: No, that's not how I spell my name. So there we go. There's mistake number one.
0: Okay, but it's still Montserrat.
2: But that's not me. It's not even spelled the same.
0: Everybody else is, okay. There's others. Okay, so there's both pronunciations with the T and without the T.
2: Yeah. The T is how I think the... Oh, here's a Swiss Federal. Yes.
0: Yeah,
2: I
0: there you go.
2: That.
0: See, I told you that
2: yeah.
0: right there.
2: Montserrat. Yeah. Montserrat.
0: It's a popular name now.
2: Montserrat.
0: It's like Smith in the rest of the world.
2: Yeah, I'm glad my name doesn't have a T in the middle.
0: There you go. There you go.
1: See?
2: Yeah. What? What'd you say? I don't know. Somebody said something and I didn't hear it.
3: I'm working.
0: Thank you, Monty.
1: I'm working.
0: Frostberg's like, I'm going to play some stuff from The Departed. And then I'm going to... Okay.
3: What?
0: Thank you very much, Monty.
1: Bye, Monty.
0: Next, yes.
3: I'm doing more than Jerry Jones over here.
2: We were having a nice time.
0: This was a good day.
2: This was a good day.
3: Scary movie.
0: There is someone who had a worse day than the Dallas Cowboys.
3: Ooh.
0: And that is next. His name rhymes with Shmoel Schmembeed. Jason and Mike Fox.
3: Oh, Joel Embiid.
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16: Here's the biggest thing. This Broncos team learned this week that come-from-behind heroics cannot be relied on. Because when you go against a team like the 49ers, and let's be clear, that score was closer than the score 2 weeks ago at any point. And so I think more than anything, you learned as a team that you need to be playing four quarters of football. It was fun and cute in the first four games, but that now you have to be able to put one together. Otherwise, you'll get beat. So offense and defense are going to have a sense of urgency this week in practice that they probably haven't had all season, if they're being honest.
17: Ryan, scripted plays to start a game. You've played your entire career. You've gone through this before. Why is the start of these games so slow?
16: There's just no urgency. Right. There's no pace. There's no, everybody's walking to the line of scrimmage. It's like they just are okay with it not going well. And here's the other thing. How about calling the run 2-3 times in a row? You get a run on first down and everybody knows, okay, here comes the play action pass, the 2nd and 8 play action pass that goes out of bounds. Like, what are we doing, boys? It's play calling. It's execution. Because what ends up happening is that if you do that first 15, those are the plays the guys go to bed thinking about that night. Well, maybe we need 10 other plays to win the game that they aren't thinking about. So whatever the process is, has to change. It has to change now.
18: Ryan, procedure penalties. Why do they keep cropping up? Why?
16: Because there's too much. There's too much on the player's plate. They're trying to do too much. And they're putting different players in new positions, right? I mean, there's something to be said for the team that says, here's our formation. Try and beat us. Here's what we do out of this formation. Try and beat us. But when you come to that issue, it's something where you got to be able to figure this out here the next week and a half.
19: Going back to the running game. Which one of these is the biggest reason why it's not working? Is it lack of commitment to the run game? Is it the blocking in the run game? Is it the actual play calls? Or is it the horses in the backfield?
16: It's a commitment. Anytime your quarterback has three times as many attempts as you have running the football, you're not committed to the run. If these defensive players don't know what I look like running out to hit them in the face, they're going to force me to show that first. Now you're at this kind of threshold mark, 4 weeks in the NFL. Everybody's got film on you. You have tendencies now, whether you like them or not. And so now teams are going to continue to say, prove it to us, because we don't think you want to run the ball. We don't think you want to stay on sides. And we think we're going to be able to win this game.
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0: So, Cowboys had a bad night. Mike Harmon had a bad night. White Sox lost.
2: Yeah, it wasn't good.
0: But Joel Embiid may have had the worst night of anybody. LeBron James's debut for the 76ers scored 10 points. He said, you know, I'm still adjusting, but the game is the game. That's nice. But Joel Embiid, we have to talk about this.
2: Mm-hmm.
0: The mixtape, quote, highlights that are out there for Embiid. 6 points in 24 minutes, 1 of 5 from the floor, 8 turnovers, and this
2: 9 flops.
0: And this very special non-executed alley-oop that is the biggest of the mixtape, quote, highlights for Embiid.
3: Embiid takes it away behind the back to Filon, trying to go up top to Joel. Embiid couldn't finish.
0: Embiid couldn't finish. Sixers radio.
2: But it was like a question, the way she said it.
0: Embiid gives the behind the back pass and then stops and stands under the basket.
2: Mm-hmm.
0: He gets the alley-oop, doesn't try to jump, just catches it flat-footed and just tries to score like that. And he can't score. And the ball gets knocked around. Like that play, you say and then go, he's taking a set shot from under the basket? Like what is he doing? Like that doesn't make any sense. And then you watch the rest of Embiid's night and how easily he got the ball taken from him when he tried to dribble anywhere. His bad turnarounds, everything. He moved like he's 55 years old. Like he moves like when you see a bunch of older people playing ball at the Y and you know what kind of game it is. You can only do so much. I get it. X, Y, and Z. But he moved like Greg Oden at the end. I saw this and I go, is he done? Like is that's how bad Embiid looked tonight. Just moving. Like I'm not putting, you know, too much in results of the game, and you know, like most Sixer fans want to already raise a banner because they won the first exhibition game against the Knicks. Oh, that's great. Yeah, that's great. But like when I saw Embiid, I'm like, whoa, this is LeBron came here to, you know, help Embiid win and, you know, quote, show him the way. I see Embiid play like this and I go, whoa, maybe he's been late to practice. Maybe Mike Breen was right. Maybe he's been late to practice for a long time. Like he's moving like he's an old man. And this is not something that you can say, well, yeah, he had to, you know, he'll get going. No. He's playing in a basketball game. He's stretched.
2: Mm-hmm.
0: He's worked out.
2: Yeah.
0: He's taken layups, and this is how he is moving. This is how he cannot handle the basketball, where basically the guys just took turns on the Nets, taking the ball from him, part of his 8 turnovers.
2: Well, they all felt pretty good. I mean, this might be as good as it gets for the Nets. But this from McMenamin. Embiid joined LeBron James in refuting that report, the thing Mike Breen put out there about being late to practice, said he admitted he felt targeted, and added, quote, as long as we know who we are, we will be okay, and we just got to stick together. Okay, the play in that super mix of all of it, which might be just a giant rope-a-dope, look how terrible and awful he is, and then he starts running wild like Hulkamania. Nah, probably not. But... It's a theory, a working theory I have.
0: Okay.
2: But the play that really was the most distressing was, I'm going to take this flop. And he almost took out Jaylen Brown.
0: Yeah.
2: Who was behind him. Yeah. And he almost caught his knee on the way down, which as we know, right? You're planted. All of a sudden you got problems. You got trouble.
0: This is trouble. This is like when a player hits into a double play with the bases loaded. I go, hey, be a team player. Strike out. Okay, be it strikeout. Like, hey, if you're gonna stink, just don't hurt anybody else, okay? Just if you're gonna stink, don't hurt our other guy coming in. Why we think we can win the title right now.
2: That's it. Give us one more at bat. In this case, Jaylen Brown's the main piece that you brought in. I mean, LeBron gets the helicopter and all the love. But the reality is, Jaylen Brown's gonna have to be, 1A.
0: I'm thinking, if Embiid met me at the top of the key and I was dribbling with a head of steam, I could get by him and get a layup.
2: You think so?
0: Yeah, I think so. But he's got to meet me at the top of the
2: key. So what you're saying is he's really, really bad or out of shape and he's done.
0: If he meets me at the top of the key and I get a head of steam going through, I can get past him and get a layup.
2: Okay.
0: I think so.
4: I watched this highlight tonight. I thought I was watching Arnie Spanier.
0: Yeah.
2: Wow. Like
0: it really is. Okay, not Arnie. But this really is disturbing to see. This is how he is moving in a game, right?
2: Yeah, no, the play that we had was a great behind the back pass. Yes. That was fantastic.
0: And then I'm not
2: he ran well down the court with him.
0: Yeah,
2: and then I'm just gonna stand.
0: I'm gonna stand, catch the ball, and just try to put it in. I can't even explain it. Just I'm going to stand there and just try to put the ball in that way.
2: And I understand to a degree the live to see another day, because there are a couple of where the ball gets poked away, and instead of scrambling it, which might end up getting you knocked to the floor, which we always wonder, right, like we always did with Anthony Davis, which one of those kind of bumps to the ground was going to be the last that you saw for a year. So I get that maybe you don't want to fight for the loose ball, but just kind of insane the montage that's come up out of this game.
0: So, in order, would you still say Embiid had the worst night, then the Cowboys, then the White Sox?
2: I don't care about any of these people. I care about me. The White Sox is the worst.
0: Okay, all right. Outside of the White Sox, Embiid or the Cowboys?
2: Oh, Embiid.
0: Embiid or the guy that yelled at Dak Prescott, it was embarrassing.
2: He's going to have another job in 5 minutes. Are you kidding? He's the truth teller. It's on his resume now.
0: Exit out about a fresca. Exit Swollen Dome. My buddy Ben Maller's next, Fox. We are
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8: Here's the biggest thing. This Broncos team learned this week that come from behind heroics cannot be relied on. Because when you go against a team like the 49ers, and let's be clear, that score was closer than the score 2 weeks ago at any point. And so I think more than anything, you learned as a team that you need to be playing four quarters of football. It was fun and cute in the first four games, but that now you have to be able to put one together. Otherwise you'll get beat. So offense and defense are going to have a sense of urgency this week in practice that they probably haven't had all season, if they're being honest.
9: Ryan, scripted plays to start a game. You've played your entire career. You've gone through this before. Why is the start of these games so slow?
8: There's just no urgency. Right? There's no pace. Everybody's walking to the line of scrimmage. It's like they just are okay with it not going well. And here's the other thing. How about calling the run 2-3 times in a row? You get a run on first down and everybody knows, okay, here comes the play action pass. The second and eight play action pass that goes out of bounds. Like, what are we doing, boys? It's play calling. It's execution. Because what ends up happening is that if you do that first 15, those are the plays the guys go to bed thinking about that night. Well, maybe we need 10 other plays to win the game that they aren't thinking about. So whatever the process is, has to change. It has to change now.
10: Ryan, procedure penalties. Why do they keep cropping up? Why?
8: Because there's too much. There's too much on the player's plate. They're trying to do too much. And they're putting different players in new positions, right? I mean, there's something to be said for the team that says, here's our formation. Try and beat us. Here's what we do out of this formation. Try and beat us. But when you come to that issue, it's something where you got to be able to figure this out here the next week and a half.
11: Going back to the running game. Which one of these is the biggest reason why it's not working? Is it lack of commitment to the run game? Is it the blocking in the run game? Is it the actual play?

0: what I look like running out to hit them in the face, they're going to force me to show that first. Now you're at this kind of threshold mark, 4 weeks in the NFL. Everybody's got film on you. You have tendencies now, whether you like them or not. And so now teams are going to continue to say, prove it to us, because we don't think you want to run the ball. We don't think you want to stay on sides, and we think we're going to be able to win this game.
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7: The Tampa Bay Buccaneers got their first win of the season after defeating the Cowboys in Dallas 24-16. Bucky Irving had 21 carries, 165 yards, and a touchdown. He also caught a touchdown pass. For Dallas, Dak Prescott was 24 of 42 for 316 yards, one touchdown, and two interceptions.
8: Well, to say embarrassing, I think I'd be discrediting them. And but we're definitely supposed to win this game. This is a game, you know, that was a game we're supposed to have on paper or whichever way you want to look at it. And I think Shadi said it best in the locker room. In this league, you've got to win the games you're supposed to win.
7: In Major League Baseball, the Guardians have kept their season alive, outscoring the White Sox in Chicago 9-5. Jose Ramirez homered and ended with 3 RBI in the win. So game 5 of the ALDS will be on Saturday in Cleveland at 8 p.m. Eastern Time. I'm Monty Bolaños.
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Yes, yeah, man, the gift that keeps giving. So lucky that I got to do sports radio in this generation of the Cowboy futility. They were at it again. Welcome in the beginning of another night of the Ben Maller Show. We are in the air everywhere. Think of this as the opening salvo. When you've got it, you gotta flaunt it. And we're obviously gonna flaunt it. Coast to coast, border to border, and beyond, on the vast and universally powerful microphones of FSR emanating live from the easy, the speakeasy, guaranteed human, as we hang out from the world famous Fox Sports Radio studios where Texas Jack is shaking his head. Somewhere, Daniel, America's favorite crossing guard from Fort Wayne, Indiana, is wondering what's going on. Even Mason the Millennial is asking questions, and they all want to know about this hour. 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

0: 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Now, I'm also a little birdie that may or may not be named Kathy in Madison. And she says, you know, I love the Packers. I don't know where to watch them. Well, I'm glad you've asked that question because NFL Week 5 is here. It began with quite a game on Thursday night. Of course, it continues, and it's a big one, NFL Week 5, Bears versus Packers. It is Sunday's America's Game of the Week, streaming live on Fox 1. Now, if you miss it live, you're just watching a highlight, so come on, who wants to do that? Catch every play as it happens. Bears-Packers live on Fox 1 is the last communal thing that we have. The interweb has killed broadcasting in terms of everyone locked in on one event, other than the Super Bowl and a few events. But the NFL has maintained a rather large audience in comparison to everything else. So check out the Packers and the Bears live on Fox 1 this weekend. However, there's the Bears right there and the Cheeseheads and all that. Our lead story this hour. Don't bury the lead, my man. Oh, yeah. Let's go right to Jerry's World, deep in the heart of Texas. The greatest roller coaster of them all. The Cowboys lined up a cupcake. Just show up and enjoy that delicious cream puff. And that's how they kicked off week five of the NFL schedule. The 0-4 Buccaneers, the creamsicle Buccaneers, going back to their roots. Suck, suck, suck, suck, suck, suck, suck, suck, suck. They sailed that sinking pirate ship into port, into Jerry's port right there. So it turned out that Jerry was hoping for some glory hole, and he didn't get that. Dak Prescott and Dallas thinking this would be an easy win. Massive favorites on the gambling line over on DraftKings. That's right. Al Michaels, Kirk Herbstreit were in the booth on the Amazon. So I don't know if you watched or not. If you're old, you don't know how to watch on Amazon, so you probably didn't. Perhaps you missed it. Bucky Irving. You know I'm a fan of Bucky's. Bucky Irving running for a career-high 165 yards, rumbling and stumbling. He had a 72-yard run. What a burst. And he scored not one but two touchdowns. I'm told that's good. And Tampa Bay, a touchdown or greater dog. Arf, arf, arf. The dogs are alive. They came back to beat Dallas 24-16 Thursday. First win of the year. So if you had the Buccaneers going 0-17, you're a loser. The better story, though, is in the losing locker room. Head coach Brian Schottenheimer is under siege. Shocking. Who could have seen that coming? Cameras caught on Amazon. Jerry Jones looking absolutely miserable as Dallas unraveled. They had possession of the ball. They were matriculating the ball down the field. They needed a touchdown and a two-point conversion because the nerds told them to go for two on the previous touchdown, which I don't care how many times people tell me, well, the math says you're supposed to do it. Dum da dum dum dum. I think it's the stupidest thing in the world. So does Al Michaels. Me and Al are aligned. Just like we're aligned, Al likes his steak well done, the proper way to eat a steak, and I like my steak well done. So when you're in line with Al Michaels on that, not bad. And no vegetables. No vegetables. And Al's really freaking old, and he doesn't eat vegetables, so there you go. Now, afterwards, Jerry addressed the media. He insisted that he remains optimistic about the Cowboys' offense. He did express some disappointment about the defense. However, he defended the defensive coordinator. I guess we have some of what Jerry had to say, so let's give you a little taste here. Here is Jerry Jones, rich oil tycoon, living the dream as the general manager of the Dallas Cowboys, giving his post-game sermon on the Cowboys' latest loss.
1: Extraordinarily, extraordinarily disappointed. We really do need to get it done when it's there to take.
0: All right, we can't hear that. The microphone was over in Waco. We had the microphone was in Waco, so we played that because we had it. somebody apparently determined to put that in the system, and I'd like to thank them. I think they should get an award from the company because that sounded really good. Let's make the listener have to turn their radio up to 1,000 to hear what the person's saying. All right, trust me. So Jerry started by saying he was disappointed, but then tried to sell optimism about the Cowboys' offense, and he did express some disappointment specifically about the defense, and yet he defended the hotshot defensive coordinator Christian Parker. The money quote. Let's just give you the money quote. We'll work off the money quote. Can we all agree on that? Let's just pretend that didn't happen. Here's the money quote. All right. So Jerry Jones' money quote was, this isn't fold the tents here. This isn't fold the tents here. Translation, the circus remains open for business. All right. So that is a good jumping off point. Let us discuss the question. Jerry Jones saying, yeah, they're not folding the tents. He talked about making another trade to try to improve the roster. He's not folding the tents on the Cowboys season. Isn't the bigger problem that Jerry refuses to admit the circus, while it's still open, is on fire? It's on fire. So my thoughts on this. I've got Capistrano rebranded and Pepsi game. And we'll put all these together and we're going to do the jitterbug. We're going to do the jitterbug. So, A, Jerry, by saying he's not folding the tents, I can go back to any year the past 30 years, and Jerry's said some version of he's not folding the tents. Now, why would he? The circus is sold out. Why would you fold the circus tent if it's all sold out? The clowns are all under contract. Jerry is a master thespian, producing a reality show where the same idiots get voted off every year, and you people keep watching. Jerry deserves an Emmy Award for pretending the Cowboys are Super Bowl contenders, using the drama as a diversion to distract from one minor flaw. The team, at least in this game on Thursday night, struggled with blocking and tackling, which I believe is somewhat important in professional football. So yet again, we have seen in an island game, Jerry Jones, he built this multi-billion dollar cathedral in Texas, and yet visiting teams regularly treat that like a public restroom, somewhere on a rest area, and they just covered in feces and urine. It's disgusting. And Jerry loves watching Dallas fans bite fingernails and grind their teeth and all that. But he's got 13 more products to sell. This is only week, you know, it's week five. So he's got 12 products left. This is week five. So 12 products left for Jerry to sell. And he's not going to let a vermin infestation shut his restaurant down. Bring on the rats. Bring on the mice. I see some cockroaches over there. Bring them all in. And much like the swallows returning to San Juan Capistrano, the inevitable Cowboys poop fest arrives predictably every season. Now, granted, this year it's a little early. This year it's a little early. The Cowboys are a luxury brand that is selling a defective product, and Jerry gets richer every time the merchandise malfunctions. What a hustle. People thought three-card Monty was a good hustle. No, no, what Jerry's got is even better. Even better. It really is. And just think, the Cowboys, if they don't get that fluky late win against the Texans, then this is much worse. It's bad as it is. They're under 500 after five games, and Cowboys lucky to be in that position, only one game under 500. Now, pinwheeling to the quarterback position, the Cowboys, I guess this guy's got lifetime tenure. You can't get rid of him. It's wild. Dakota Prescott, who sounded frustrated, according to the media in Dallas there that was outside the locker room. Someone yelled, embarrassing, as Dak was making his way through the bowels of Jerry's world, trying to get to the happy place there in the locker room. So somebody yelled out, embarrassing, as he was walking back to the Cowboys locker room. And a reporter said it was somebody who worked at the stadium. Something tells me that person's not long for that job. And it was another walk of shame for the Dallas quarterback there. He knows a thing or two about that. So the question, you got Cowboys quarterback Dakota Prescott sounding annoyed that someone barked out, quote, embarrassing, close quote, as he walked back to the Cowboys dressing room. Your thoughts on that one? So the stadium employee and we don't know who it is. I'm guessing it'll come out in the next couple of days, because he'll get fired, who heckled Dak Prescott, I believe did not cross the line. Right? That is tremendous passion is what it's just a huge passion play. He delivered the most accurate scouting report of the evening. It was absolutely embarrassing. And actually, when you think about it, he didn't go hard enough. Whoever that was could have yelled, "Grand larceny! Grand larceny!" Considering the payroll. The dictionary owes Dak an apology. Embarrassing is entirely too gentle for a football atrocity, which is not a real atrocity. It's a football atrocity. We can use the word atrocity because it's not real. It's a football atrocity. It was mortifying, emasculating, humbling, and hideous. All of those things. And it's yet another stain on the Pro Football Reference page of Dak Prescott. Not that it matters. He'll probably make more money now because of this. A team tied for the worst record in the NFL went into your house. Whose house? Your house. Ransacked it. Took your balls off without anesthesia, and Jalen

0: is going to be headed there. You start to look at the numbers. Now, some of the great tackles of all time, these are first ballot Hall of Famers. Jim Parker, 8-time Pro Bowler. Forrest Gregg played for the Packers. Anthony Munoz, who I think's the best tackle, maybe the best offensive lineman in history. 11-time All-Pro. 11-time All-Pro. Jackie Slater, Jonathan Ogden, Walter Jones, Joe Thomas, and then there's Lane Johnson, 5-time All-Pro. You get into those numbers, you're going to be a Hall of Famer, and I know we get caught up in, is he going to be a first ballot Hall of Famer? Probably so. He went over 1,400 consecutive pass blocking snaps without allowing a sack. That is the longest streak in history, or at least since they Pro Football Focus started recording these numbers. But it's really incredible. 68, almost 6,900 career pass blocking snaps. He allowed 33 sacks. That's 0.48% of the pass blocking snaps for him. But the Eagles losing a great player who was going to retire at the end of the year. But Philadelphia has some real issues.
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0: show on Fox Sports Radio. As we continue on, it is our Friday show, which means today is a fifth hour Friday. So not only do you get 4 hours of original audio content here on the Ben Maller Show, you also get the fifth hour podcast. We'll have that for you later on today, so make sure to check that out. 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Not just 4 hours, 5 hours on Friday. You get the extra bonus hour. Fifth hour also drops new episode on Saturday. And the mailbag will be on Sunday, so make sure to check that out. It'll change your life in amazing ways. Now, you can participate in this live show, the show that you're listening to right now, by calling in. We talked about the Cowboys' demise. Down go the Cowboys.
1: Settle down just a little bit.
0: After five games, trying to circumcise a mosquito, and it didn't work out very well. 877-99 on Fox. That's 877-996-6369. You can be part of the program. Also available on the X Machine, at Ben Maller. That is at Ben Maller, if
2: Who?
0: You'd like to be part of that way. And also right over there, Lorena, the FSR Tech Queen.
3: Hi, Bill.
0: Don't talk to me. And Koopaloop at A Bronco Fan. Your comments can and will be used against you, so please act accordingly. All right, back to it we go. And Late Night Drug Tester writes in, says, I know it's early, but I think Jerry's going to get the Salvation Army kettle out and hope that other NFL teams will donate some talented players. The Baltimore Freeloader account writes in, says, what's been more embarrassing than Dak and the Cowboys? At least Jerry polished up the stadium so that Al Michaels, Kirk, and his dog Peter could enjoy the place. Outstanding amenities with crappy football. We know what that stands for now that you've spelt it out clearly. Analog Al writes in from Parts Unknown. He says, why is the perfect word describing the Cowboys' performance not acceptable? That means, this means the Cowboys are Dunsky. So he says, now the number one Ben Maller Show burner account is back with a bullet, and says, you'll say it with me on three. One, two, three. Mr. Softy, Cowboy Dan is turning in his grave right now. You have an embarrassing game and double that by trying to get an employee fired because he told you the truth. New age athletes are so soft, man. Dak, grow some balls, my man. From the burner account, the top burner account. Nostradamus, the legends are out tonight. Nostradamus writes in, says, listen, the Cowboys did a great job of winning the first quarter, which according to my betting slip was all that was needed. Good job by them. Yeah. Of course, didn't the Bucks went on that 11-minute drive with a undrafted quarterback, 0-4 record, 11 minutes, that was like a couple seconds short of 11 minutes, shoving it down the throat of the Cowboys, and they scored, seven seconds into the second quarter or something like that? It was real quick into the, it was like right away they scored. So the Bucks, 11-minute drive. Big Rig Rob, he's back as well. I told you, all the legends are off on, are back on the show. He says, I'm off the dreaded day shift. I missed the live show. That AT&T Stadium employee deserves a promotion after spilling truth serum all over Dakota and the boys. If he does get canned, he'll be unemployed for about 5 seconds. A++++. That is from Big Rig Rob. Gunner from the break room eating a tuna fish sandwich, and it's smelling up the entire break room there at the Walmart in northern Minnesota, says, how bad is Dak? He just is just the world's largest dumpster fire, he says. All right, what else do we have? Doc Dan writes in from Minnesota. He says, consider for a moment the term used for a steak that is called well done. The other degrees are generic, and only one is complimentary. All right, Tom from Fullerton. We haven't heard of Tom in a while. We met Tom at one of the meet and greets we did back in the day. He says, I would personally like to thank the Maller Show for implanting the image of the Jerry Dome coated in feces and urine like a neglected rest stop. Absolutely. Yeah, I've been to some bad rest stops. I think we all have, you know, on the road. And the good thing about living in the West, driving through the desert, it's God's bathroom. So you can just poop or pee wherever you want out there. And you might get bitten by a snake, but there's plenty of room to just unload. Kyle writes in, says, Maller, your beloved Cowboys continue to be a pile of feces. The furthest thing from America's team, 30 years and counting. I don't know what you're talking about, Kyle. This is so good. You know how horrible it would be if the Cowboys ever actually became good and won? I don't know if I'd be able to handle that. That would be a nightmare. And fortunately, I don't have to worry about that because they're never going to win. Jerry, I know his face is a lot younger than the rest of his body and all that, but my God, come on now. What are we doing? Anyway, we'll take some calls. It is a call-in show. If you would like to be part, 877-99 on Fox is the call-in number. Also, we'll get to, so you wanna work in the NFL. You wanna work in the NFL, huh? What does that exactly mean? Well, we'll explain what that's all about. An amusing story. Amusing story, which happened, played out in the NFL. You might not have seen it if you were not paying attention. Cowboys and Buccaneers. Let's go to the phones, though. And eeny, meeny, miny, mo. Let's say hello to Lucky Tony, who's in a leadoff chair. He's in the Bay. Hello, Lucky Tony. Welcome.
2: Hey, Ben. What would I say if Alexa Rydell was wearing Bears panties?
0: I don't know.

0: automobile. Thanks, Ben.
1: Anthony is in Louisiana.
2: He's
1: Hello,
2: a great
1: Anthony.
2: Singer.
1: Yes, wonderful. He's going to be on Broadway coming up. Anthony, Louisiana, did he survive his operation, or is that today? I'm confused. Is it today, Lorraine, or was it yesterday? I'm confused. I thought it was yesterday.
3: Hey,
1: what's going on?
3: Thank you for praying for me. It turned out in my favor.
1: All right. You're all good. So you're already back. You're calling the show. I thought you were going to miss a couple days.
3: Hey, Lorraine. Hey, Kirk.
2: Hi, Anthony.
3: Thank you for praying for me, Lorraine.
2: Of course. Yeah. I don't pray very much, so I'm glad I could do that for you.
1: Well, yeah, she might. She goes to church, she gets hit by lightning, so she's got to be very careful. But, I hear you. So you're all good, huh?
3: We have my team. The Cowboys lost.
2: Yeah, it was a tough one, wasn't it?
1: Did you watch the game?
3: Yeah, a little bit of it.
1: You didn't watch any of it. Come on, don't lie to me. You didn't watch a second of that game.
3: Well, y'all tell my friend Andre. I said, hey.
1: All right, thank you. All right, we're off to a flying start. Boy, is this great! Let's go to Screaming Steven. That'll crank things up a couple of bucks. Hello, Screaming Steven.
4: Oh,
1: welcome.
4: Oh yeah, this is great, Ben. How are you doing? How are you doing, buddy? Tell me how you're doing. I know. I want to hear how you're doing.
1: No, you don't want. Nobody cares how I'm doing.
4: Yeah,
1: I mean,
4: because it's a cop. In 1975, Drew Pearson pushed off. I remember that.
1: Yeah.
4: Vikings got burned. And I'm
1: burned,
4: so sad about
1: burned.
4: That. So
1: you're
4: great.
1: Still bitter.
4: I love it when the Cowboys lose.
1: 50 years later, you're still bitter. I like it.
4: Well, a little bit. Yeah, because the Vikings, you know, they choke all the time, too, you know. And,
1: yeah, that's true.
4: I got to ask you, did you ever figure out where you're going to North Dakota for that party or that anniversary? Or?
1: No, it's not till next year, so in the summertime.
4: Yeah,
1: so
4: I need to know when. I need you to know where.
1: I promise I will let you know plenty of months in advance, okay? I'm just trying to get through the day. I just want to get through the day here, Screaming Steven. I'm just trying to survive the day.
4: And I've got to tell you, I thank Coop for taking my call, but I've never really said anything to Lorena. Can I tell Lorena something, please?
1: All right, hold on a second. Let me check. Lorena, this guy, Screaming Steven, he would like to say something to you. Is that all right?
2: Yeah, I'd love it.
1: Okay, go ahead.
4: Lorena, you're the bomb. And you know what? Your name is beautiful. I have an aunt in Williston, North Dakota who's named Lorena, and it's a wonderful name.
2: Why, thank you. I wonder how she spells it.
4: I'm pretty burnt, so I don't remember if, there's not an H in it. It's Lorena. It's spelled like it sounds. No?
2: Probably not, but no, it's cool. It's cool. I'm glad. Thank you so much.
4: Yeah, I don't know how it's spelled. That's a tough question. I wouldn't. I just know her name is Lorena. Wow.
2: Well, that's my funnest thing is whenever I go somewhere and they ask what my name is, they never spell it right.
4: Okay. Yeah. Well, that's fair. That's a beautiful, obscure name, though. So
5: because it's Lorena, not Lorena.
2: Right. It's the queen in Spanish.
4: Oh, I'm sorry. My aunt is Lorena.
2: Like Lorena.
1: Oh, devastation.
4: Oh, so now we wasted all this airtime.
1: Yeah, we did, it's par for the course.
4: Remember,
1: all right.
4: Remember our bet with the Bison and the North Dakota fun fact? Remember?
1: No, she had
4: the Mountain
1: no
4: West?
1: There's no memory of that. That's completely gone.
4: Yeah,
1: that
4: we bet that I said the Bison would win the Mountain West, and if they don't, you have to come up with the funnest fun fact ever about North Dakota. Yeah. Write it down, Coop, please.
1: All right. We'll do that. I got to go. Thank you, Screaming Steven. All right, go away. This is Screaming Steven. Real quick, Anthony is in Anaheim. Hello, Anthony. Welcome.
6: Big Ben Maller. I'm glad that you did a El Nino shout-out from my buddy Michael. You know, he's the one who determines how much crap is in the ocean in Orange County.
1: Oh, is that right? He checks the water to see the feces?
6: Yeah, all that crap. Like, hey, it's safe to swim here. It's not.
2: Oh,
6: you know?
2: I
6: want to
2: work like that. Can I get his information?
1: Does he drink the water?
6: He never goes in the ocean. He said it's all terrible all the time.
1: Yeah, I agree. I don't really like going in the ocean in California. I go to Hawaii because I can see through the water, but I don't. In the coast of California, the water's disgusting.
2: Yeah, the runoff has a lot of fecal matter in it.
6: Yeah, he said there's
1: as much as I love poo, I don't want to swim in it. You know?
2: No thanks.
6: Yeah, he said it's just an acceptable level that people go by, but there's always crap in the water.
1: Yeah. No, I can tell. I love when they have oil spills too, and there's like oil for months and months, and they're like, oh, it's safe though, it's fine. Yeah, oil all over the beach. You walk on the beach, your feet covered in oil. It's just great. All right,
6: Ben. When are they going to take away Dak's name and start making people call him Dakota?
1: They should. That's his. His mom gave him the name Dakota. I think he should be Dakota.
6: He doesn't. He hasn't earned a nickname yet, so they should. They should only refer to him as Dakota.
1: I agree. I'll go to bed. It's past your bedtime. All right, go away. Time now for the Who Am I game. Here we go. The Who Am I game. This is where I pretend to be somebody else, as we call it the Who Am I game. You see how that works, and here it is. Since the start of the Super Bowl era, Tampa Bay's Jalen Daniels and me are the only two undrafted rookie quarterbacks to have beaten the once proud Dallas Cowboys. Again, there's only one other person that's done it. Since the start of the Super Bowl era, Tampa Bay's Jalen Daniels and me are the only two undrafted rookie quarterbacks to have beaten the once proud Dallas Cowboys. Who am I? That is the question. The answer, we'll get to it. We'll do it next. However, it's the B block. What hour is it?
0: Number 1.
1: All right. Well, here we go. 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
14: Ladies and gentlemen,
15: Lane Johnson, to me, a Hall of Fame right tackle after, you know, a long time playing in Philadelphia. He's had some, mental health struggles. He's been public about that before. He called it quits yesterday. So this is a championship team in Green Bay that is circling the drain. If you go to their last 12 games, including the playoffs, they're 5-7, and they're scoring under 20 points a game. So the general manager here is Howie Roseman, and he is regarded as top 2 or 3 in the league. And he got burned in his eye. He got pushed aside by Chip Kelly. Remember that? He got pushed aside. So marginalized, minimized. So since then, he's hired guys in Doug Peterson and Nick Sirianni that he's not going to pay a ton to, and they're not going to have a lot of power. Doug Peterson didn't have teams vying for him. Nick Sirianni was a shocking selection. You know, Chip Kelly was out of Oregon. He was hot. There was a lot of money, and he pushed Howie aside. That's how Howie saw it. So Howie's not going to do that again. He's a lifer. He's like, I'm going to hire guys that I can control to some degree. And if you go look, and when Philadelphia was good with Doug Peterson, you know, you weren't paying the quarterback position a ton yet. They stacked the roster. Doug wins a Super Bowl with a Nick Foles. And then over the course of time, when you start paying certain star players after a Super Bowl, including a quarterback sometimes, oh, now coaching matters more. And Doug Peterson isn't that kind of guy. Then Nick Sirianni gets hired. Shocked everybody, right? And again,
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10: 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Fourth straight playoff start with at least six innings pitched and allowing one run or less. 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
11: Yamamoto is 5'10", 176. 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Last year in the postseason, he had two complete games in 1 week.
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17: 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Yankee fans are crazy. Everybody's insane. Everybody wants blood. But I'm going to tell you the reality. Aaron Boone is coming back. Why? Because Boone is going to get a pass because of Judge's injury. There is a lot, and rightfully so, you can only expect a team to go so far when you're without the best hitter in the league. And Aaron Judge is the best hitter in the American League. They didn't need him against the Red Sox in a short series. The Yankees threw the hell out of the ball, though, and Schlittler was phenomenal and dominant. So, okay. Fried was fantastic. So, okay, you didn't need it. But here you are in a series where it's a better team. You know, they were the best team in the American League. And, yeah, in a series that you didn't score a lot of runs, it was low scoring, you're missing the best hitter in the American League. 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

0: 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We're here all night, every night, fifth hour podcast, every Friday, Saturday, and Sunday. It's a spinoff of this show. Help us out. 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We thank you. We thank you in advance. It's available wherever you get your podcast. So make sure to check it out. All right, back to it. So you want to work in the NFL. Let's say you get hired as a staffer for the Dallas Cowboys. So Joey Porter Jr. has a case of writing the vomit comet. He was apparently barfing all over the locker room. He showed up. He was supposed to play with the Cowboys. He got sick, and he had some kind of stomach bug, and that was it. So Porter, unable to play, he was listed as inactive. He was spotted on camera leaving the locker room during the game. He walked out of the locker room, and one of the Cowboys staffers was with him. He got an escort, and the Cowboys staffer, his job was to hold the trash can. You imagine, hey mom, I got my dream job. I'm working for the Dallas Cowboys. Really? Oh, Johnny, what are you doing? Oh, are you helping Jerry Jones out? You helping Dak Prescott? No. I'm the trash can guy. When one of the players gets a tummy ache and is puking his guts out, I hold the trash can because apparently these guys are unable to hold their own trash can. They can't carry a barf bag, so my job is trash man guy, just in case one of the guys has to puke.
1: Probably gets paid twice as much as I do.
0: 100%. Coop's looking to apply for that job right now, and I should go there. Absolutely, why not? All right, let's get to the payoff on the Who Am I game. Here we go. Since the start of the Super Bowl era, Tampa Bay's Jalen Daniels and me are the only two undrafted rookie quarterbacks to have beaten the once proud Dallas Cowboys in this situation like happened last night. Robbie, the Mariner fan, says it's none other than Justin in Cincinnati. Oh, that's great. That's very good Photoshop by you, Robbie, the Mariner fan. Jake DeLome from Eek in Roseville, Minnesota, the Care Bears. From Milkman Mike, Larry, reporting from Nashville, says Titans and Giants legend Kerry Collins is the answer. Kurt Warner with Femi, that's from Femi, the top Uber Eats driver there in the Twin Cities. Benny Bucko from Alf, the alien opiner. Rumpelstiltskin from Mr. Nice Guy, not a baseball player, Mr. Nice Guy, bad job by you. Marie Kondo, who is 42 today. Kondo, late night drug tester. That's his answer. Brad Garrett from King Rory. Vic the Brick, the legend, the GOAT. Vic the Brick Jacobs. Feeling you. What else do we have? Let's see. Page down. Cowboy cheerleader tryouts. Is that Cowboy reality show on? I don't know. It used to be on. It was a couple years. Wiley Coyote, guest by Rebecca the Ram fan. Fred Flintstone from Gunner in Minnesota. Let's see. All right, enough. Lorena, what's the answer, Lorena?
2: I can't believe no one guessed Quasimodo.
0: That's a good answer, but no. It's somebody named Ed Rubert, a scab, a replacement player in 1987.
3: We are
0: Washington. The great Ed Rubert. 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
3: These guys are sick, man.
6: Now, we've talked about this from the perspective of, hey, here's the thing. Yankee fans costing them a game. The baseball gods and karma telling you that, hey, when baseball guys say, we got you, man. Here's Yankee fans who can't stand not being part of the action, being on the field. We're doing you solid because the Yankee fans cost them the win. I'm waiting for that to be the headline in the Post. Yanks fans cost Yanks win with fly ball foul fallacy or some crazy, you know, Post headline like that. So, yes, that's exactly what happened. Like, the baseball gods doing us a solid with the Yankees. But something different on it is that 2 years ago when this happened in the World Series and Yankee fans tried to grab the ball out of Mookie Betts' glove, could have injured him. Like, that was bad. And those Yankee fans were celebrated as anti-heroes. Major League Baseball couldn't even ban the guys from the stadium until 2 months after the World Series was over. They came out with a big, these two guys aren't allowed to come back to games anymore. Right, like, it was very, the Yankees were so hesitant to remove them from the game when they did what they did to Mookie Betts, right? And Mookie Betts is like, well, there's trying to catch the ball, and there's, I'm gonna go into your glove to catch this, and I'm gonna rip it out of you.
7: Well, the way they jerked at his arm, right. And like, yeah, it was very unnatural and untoward.
6: And their reaction after was, this is our line. Like, you're here. You're in our territory. Whoa.
7: We protect this house.
6: You're a fan. You're not playing the game. You're not the 12th man. You're a fan. These guys were celebrated as anti-heroes, right? And look what happened. Baseball gods, 2 years later, look what happened. You guys went home because a fan reached over.
5: 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Ladies and gentlemen, this is The Odd Couple with Rob Parker and Kelvin Washington.
8: What do you do, Nick Sirianni? What's your handprint, your fingerprints on your team, on the game? You know, where are those adjustments that you see? Because you get it. You know, you go in with a game plan in first quarter, first half. You kind of, maybe they mucked up the game or changed it up a little bit. And I'm wondering now, what is he going to do, Rob? I'm looking at this and saying, when your team has just been dominant and you kind of just get to ride the offensive coordinator, or the defense, or the general manager, because they bring in some great talent year after year. Okay, well, that's great. But where are you going to show us what you do? Where are you going to show us when you say, hey, things aren't going well. Watch how I'm able to pivot. And I'm curious if he's going to be able to do that. Because right now, the Eagles have been struggling since last year offensively, Rob. I mean,

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1: In baseball, the Guardians are still alive.
2: Swung on, line drive to left, coming on, Kwan makes the running catch, ball game, and there will be another ball game. Cleveland wins it here tonight by a final score of 9-5.
1: That was the final score in Chicago, and you heard it on the Cleveland Clinic Guardians Radio Network. That game 5 of the ALDS will be Saturday in Cleveland at 8 p.m. Eastern Time. In the NFL, Thursday Night Football kicked off Week 5 as the Buccaneers got their first win of the season, taking down the Cowboys in Dallas 24-16. Undrafted rookie quarterback Jalen Daniels ended 19 of 25 for 189 yards and a touchdown that went to Bucky Irving, who also had 21 carries for 165 yards and a touchdown. And on the ice, the Avalanche outscored the Flames 7-3. Calgary is still looking for their first win of the season. I'm Monsi Bolaños.
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9: Well, sometimes laundry day is a tough day. You don't look forward to it, you don't like it, it doesn't go well. 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Welcome in the beginning of another hour of the Ben Maller Show. 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
7: 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And I believe it was Fry Daddy from Harrisburg and possibly Trucker Joe that reached out and they said, "Mather, we really need to know where to watch the big NFL game on Sunday." I said, "Don't worry, boys, we got you. NFL Week 5 is here, and it's a big one. Bears versus Packers, Sunday's America's Game of the Week, streaming live on Fox 1. Miss it live? You're just watching a highlight. That's it. Catch every play as it happens. Bears Packers live on Fox 1. Now, this is a unique hour. It is the Benny versus the Penny hour. Our old friend the Penny, we're so happy. We turned down multiple TV offers to bring Benny versus the Penny back to radio, to overnight talk radio. And if you believe that, you're in.

0: Idiot. But it is back on radio, and we're excited about that this hour, so that'll be coming up. We'll do the Mallard monologue, and then we'll work our way in to Benny versus the Penny. Got off to a good start. We gave you Tampa Bay plus the points against the Cowboys last night. That worked out in our favor, thanks to the incompetence of Dakota Prescott, Jerry Jones, and the Dallas Cowboys, the gift that keeps giving. Well, I mentioned Laundry Day, and many in Chicago very excited there as they had the White Sox looking to close things out. And how did that go? Our lead from Chicago, well, facing elimination. Second consecutive day, the team from Cleveland got her done. The Cleveland baseball team led by Jose Ramirez. Jose Ramirez, that's right. Jose Ramirez getting it done. He stepped up yet again. So if you were watching, and I don't know how many you were. Even I was going back and forth. And I'm not going to lie. I was a little more into the football game. A little more in. But I watched the baseball. I flipped back. A lot of timeouts in these NFL games. A lot of chances to flip back to the baseball game. Anyway, I saw my buddy Marlins man. They had a blackout in Chicago. Everyone was wearing black. There's Marlins man in his orange jersey. Anyway, Jose Ramirez, homer, drove in three runs, and the team formerly known as the Indians beat the White Sox 9-5. And that means the American League Divisional Series is headed to a winner-take-all Game 5. Outstanding. Now, you can't say the greatest two words in sports, Game 7, but you can say the second greatest words in sports, Game 5. Somebody named Patrick Bailey, we don't know who that is, but he went deep as well. Game 2 starter Gavin Williams, this guy's a stud. He's so good, he's going to end up with like the Yankees or the Dodgers. He's not long for Cleveland. But Gavin Williams came out of the bullpen, and he got the last three outs as the Guardians win in the Windy City for the second straight day after beginning their postseason with a couple of duds. They looked like they were completely lifeless at home in northern Ohio, and much to the joy of Ohio Al and Strip Club John and Dick in Dayton and all the other legends in Ohio. Here it is. So the fallen angel, remember Joe Adele? Yeah, he didn't get off to a great start in the playoffs, but Joe Adele hitting a two-run ribby single there in the sixth inning, and that is it. A six-run sixth inning, and the AL Central champs get it done. The better story, though, is in the losing locker room. So all the pomp and circumstance, all the excitement in the Windy City, the White Sox baby, the Pope wrote a nice letter for them. You can't lose at home when the Pope writes a letter. The guy's watching from the Vatican. He's supposed to be saving sick kids. What are you doing? Anyway, the White Sox were all ready, dressed up, dolled up, ready to dance the night away and move on to the ALCS and play the Tampa Bay Rays. And then they went out and got mollywopped, absolutely mollywopped. And that is a good jumping off point. So let us discuss the question. Who gets the blame slice of deep dish pizza for manager Will Venable's White Sox crumbling at home? So I've got Porta Potty, Ryan Seacrest, and the good doctor. And we will combine all of these things together. And we're going to put you on the short list. We're going to put you on the short list. So number one.
1: Number one.
0: One, one, one.
1: Number one.
0: One, one, one.
1: Number one.
0: This loss by the White Sox was tailor-made. It was. Unfortunately, the tailor was blindfolded, drunk, and using a rusty sewing machine. It's unfortunate. Somebody named Grant Taylor, we're not sure who that is. Apparently, he's a relief pitcher for the White Sox. He entered in the sixth inning, and he did not retire a single batter. I don't think that's good. Oh, you're being mean, Maller! I know. How bad was it? It was so bad, his ERA needed a designated driver on his way home after that performance. In 20 minutes, Chicago's bullpen went from postseason royalty. They were going to get an invite to the Vatican to hang out with the Pope. And then they became a roadside attraction. From franchise pillar to franchise porta potty. Offensively, stranding not one, not two, not three, not four, not five, not six, not seven, not eight, not nine. How about 12 runners? Which I'm told is borderline brutal when you strand that many runners. And this game, though, was still winnable until the middle inning meltdown. The White Sox actually had an early lead in this game, but yet they continued to go back to their old friend. And as it says in the Bible, you live by the bullpen, you die by the bullpen. It's right there in the Bible. Now that said, I am going to be Benny Brightside on this. The White Sox did not lose game four. What they did here is secure the most valuable real estate in October, the visiting clubhouse. Will Venable, the manager of the White Sox, is actually playing 3D chess while everyone else plays Candyland. The road team has won every game of this series. That means the White Sox have road field advantage. Chicago has Cleveland right where they want them. Those Cleveland players will be sleeping in their own beds. They'll be eating their own food at home. They'll be surrounded by their families. They'll be in front of their hometown fans. That's just where you don't want to be. And that is where they're going to be. They're cooked. They're royally screwed. They really are. All right, page two. To the calendar app on your phone. To the calendar app on your phone. We mentioned December 1st. Is the big date. Baseball's labor agreement with the union runs out. So baseball's proposing a bunch of things. They say they want to cut the regular season back. There's too many games. Keep in mind the National Hockey League just added more games this season. There's more games in the NHL than there have been and added two more games. Baseball's like, oh, there's too many games. So they want to get out their samurai sword and they want to chop away eight games. They want to go from 162 games to 154 in 2029. So a couple years down the line, it's shortest schedule. Since 1961, they've always played more than that, but that they want to go back to the pre-1962 season. They had some expansion that year. So the divisional series would also expand from a best of five to a best of seven. Starting next season, the very optimistic MLB people, the plan is that the number three seed would handpick wild card opponents. So if you're the number three seed, you get to say, oh, I want to play this team. That team sucks. I want to play them. The number one seeds would then select divisional round opponents. So the 12-team playoff format would remain the same. So they're not going to add more teams for now. That's something they'll do down the line. Also, most Mondays, from what I was reading, most Mondays would become off days. They would have select nationally televised broadcast island games, which baseball doesn't have very many of, island games. Major League Baseball also claims additional rest. This is what I love. They're claiming that this extra rest will improve player health and create fewer bullpen games. That's funny. That is funny. Fewer bullpen games. Wow. Did Dave Chappelle write that for you? Major League Baseball claims additional rest will improve player health and create fewer bullpen games. That right there, that line, my God. So salaries supposedly will remain untouched. But the players union is warning that these proposals are tied to a salary cap, threatening compensation, player rights, et cetera, et cetera. So let's just jump into the main part of this. The question is this. Give me the word. Give me the word for Major League Baseball looking to have the top teams in the playoffs handpick their playoff opponent. Give me the word for that. So my word is capital G, gimmicky. Capital G, gimmicky. That's my word. Rob Manfred, or as we like to call him, Manfraud, continues to work his magic. Someone that doesn't really like baseball. He's turning MLB into Springfield Elementary. You've got Bart and Milhouse picking teams, and bad news for Ralph Wiggum, you're not going to be picked till the very end. And Principal Skinner negotiating the TV rights right now. So what's next? What do we have next? So the top seed gets to call shotgun on the team bus and sit in the front? Is that how that works? Is that the next collective bargaining agreement? Picking your playoff opponent. Wow. That is so unbaseball-like. You know what that is? That's going down to the YMCA. That's like a pickup game at the YMCA. It just happens to have a multi-billion dollar TV contract attached to it. And you and I both know that Rob Manfred would love to hire Ryan Seacrest to host the selection show. America, your votes are in. And the Dodgers are going to play. Actually, the Dodgers wouldn't even have picked. The Brewers are going to pick. You know, so-and-so. Can you imagine? The only positive I can think of this from a talk radio standpoint, could you imagine the humiliation of a number one seed in baseball picking a team they think is inferior, a lousy opponent, and then ending up losing to that team? Congratulations, you've just created a national holiday for struggling sports gas bags on talk radio. Thank you for that. Now, meanwhile, the owners, the thing that stands out about this, the owners are negotiating through the media. No ifs, ands, or buts about it. This is a media negotiation. Apparently, the collective bargaining table has been replaced by a group chat with the top 1% of baseball writers, the ones that lick the toes of Major League Baseball. You know who they are. So Major League Baseball has apparently confused collective bargaining with an episode of The View. We're just going to sit around the table here, boys, and here's what we're going to do. It's a corporate PowerPoint presentation that escape from captivity is what it is. So the fewer games, you want to have fewer games, that's fine. Don't tell me it's going to create less bullpen games, because they're just going to say these nerds will be like, okay, we'll give them even more rest. It's like the NBA. Once that disease, it's a mind disease. Once it gets into your mind, there's no way around. The NBA is still feeling the effects of load management, which went unchecked for years, and the product is terrible, and the regular season is completely irrelevant, and it was self-inflicted by the NBA. Baseball wants fewer games. Fine. I'm telling you, you can have every Monday off. These guys can go out on the beach in their banana hammock and get suntans and knock themselves out, and they're still going to take time off. The pitching's still going to be babied, guaranteed, out of an abundance of caution. All right, final point. I want to go back to Atlanta. Now, we loaded up on Ronald Acuna Jr. in a previous episode of the show, and this became a talking point around baseball, not because of us, of course, just because other people picked up on the obvious thumb that was throbbing, right? The sore thumb. So Braves fans loudly booed. Boo! Boo, boo, boo, boo, boo. Boo, boo, boo, boo, boo. Ronald Acuna Jr. This following the epic fail against the Dodgers, a very pathetic performance in the postseason. And Acuna Jr. was verklempt. He was very emotional as he walked off the field. Now, on Turner Sports, the grandy man can. Curtis Granderson, he offered some encouragement on TV, saying to Ronald Acuna Jr., don't ever sell yourself short of that. Pedro Martinez, who's your daddy? Pedro Martinez defending Ronald Acuna Jr. on Turner, saying, quote, we love Ronald and we're proud of him too. Boy, isn't that sweet? Oh, that's so sweet. All right. Question. What did you make of Pedro Martinez and Curtis Granderson defending Atlanta Brave embattled outfielder Ronald Acuna Jr.? So the first thought I had was, he's not watching. I promise you, he's not sitting on his ass watching the Turner Sports coverage of the baseball playoffs. So what are you doing? And I thought it was saucy. I thought the comments were saucy. It was weak sauce. I wanted to puke in my mouth. Here comes the brotherhood of the Jacques-ocracy, former players, the Baseball Alumni Association of Hurt Feelings, circling the wagons to protect the one and only, one of their guys. Heaven forbid that we have some truth in broadcasting. Ronald Acuna Jr. wasn't just bad against the Dodgers. He was terrible. Terrible, terrible, terrible, terrible. I believe he had, what, 2 hits and 15 at-bats, 4 strikeouts. That's not a slump. That is a missing persons report. And here come Pedro and the Grandy Man with the emotional support blankies. They've got the blankies, the complimentary Manny and Petties at the day spa. So are we playing Major League Baseball here or running some kind of resort in Scottsdale? What exactly is going on? This just in to Fox Sports Radio. Ronald Acuna Jr. earned those boos. Every single one of those boos. Now, we support the good doctor, Dr. Tough Love, the paying customers in Atlanta. We're not booing the childhood. They weren't booing the family. They weren't booing the personality of Ronald Acuna Jr. They were booing the performance. And that's still allowed. And when that's not allowed, I'm out. I'll go find something else to do. If we get to the point, you're not allowed to boo. No boo for you. I'm out. To me, that's called accountability. And the fans are not your friends. They're your customers. And Ronald Acuna Jr. does not need a group hug. He doesn't need a participation trophy, some extra bags of orange slices. He doesn't certainly need a lavender scented bubble bath, one of those scented bubble baths. He doesn't need that. He needs tough love. And the Braves need a franchise player, and they're at a crossroads. They got to figure out where they want to keep this guy around, because he's got, by baseball standards, a pretty reasonable contract, or if they want to unload him. And he, you know, he's a, supposed to be a franchise player. He's like a franchise ghost, is what he is. All right, it's the Ben Maller Show. That's what we are, as we are just beginning this hour number two. We have Benny versus the Penny, man versus metal. We'll take a look back at week four, look ahead to week five. We've got the eight most important games, eight hand-picked games, all the island games, and the other key matchups that you're going to be watching. So we've hand-picked those for you. We'll handicap all eight of the games. All of the picks will be up on the Facebook and Instagram page of the show, so you'll get all of the picks over the weekend. But we're going to get you the top eight picks right now. All right, so it's very exciting. And then all of the picks will be on the Instagram page, Ben Maller on Fox, over the weekend, and the Facebook page, Ben Maller Show. But straight ahead, we'll get to Benny versus the Penny. It's currently warming up in the green room. It's eating some of those pretzels, those little, you know, those crunchy pretzels. There's some of that, and there's some pretzel sticks and some M&Ms, so they're enjoying that. We'll get to all of it. We'll do it next. However, it's time for some bull. Bull, bull, bull, bull, bull, and it's the A-Block. What hour is it, though?
2: Number two.
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13: Here's the biggest thing. This Broncos team learned this week that come-from-behind heroics cannot be relied on. Because when you go against a team like the 49ers, and let's be clear, that score was closer than the score 2 weeks ago at any point. And so I think more than anything, you learned as a team that you need to be playing four quarters of football. It was fun and cute in the first four games, but that now you have to be able to put one together. Otherwise, you'll get beat. So offense and defense are going to have a sense of urgency this week in practice that they probably haven't had all season, if they're being honest.
14: Ryan, scripted plays to start a game. You've played your entire career. You've gone through this before. Why is the start of these games so slow?
13: There's just no urgency. Right. There's no pace. Everybody's walking to the line of scrimmage. It's like they just are okay with it not going well. And here's the other thing. How about calling the run 2-3 times in a row? You get a run on first down and everybody knows, okay, here comes the play action pass, the 2nd and 8 play action pass that goes out of bounds. Like, what are we doing, boys? It's play calling. It's execution. Because what ends up happening is that if you do that first 15, those are the plays the guys go to bed thinking about that night. Well, maybe we need 10 other plays to win the game that they aren't thinking about. So whatever the process is, it has to change. It has to change now.
15: Ryan, procedure penalties. Why do they keep cropping up? Why?
13: Because there's too much. There's too much on the player's plate. They're trying to do too much. And they're putting different players in new positions, right? I mean, there's something to be said for the team that says, here's our formation. Try and beat us. Here's what we do out of this formation. Try and beat us. But when you come to that issue, it's something where you got to be able to figure this out here the next week and a half.
16: Going back to the running game. Which one of these is the biggest reason why it's not working? Is it lack of commitment to the run game? Is it the blocking in the run game? Is it the actual play calls, or is it the horses in the backfield?
13: It's a commitment. Anytime your quarterback has 3 times as many attempts as you have running the football, you're not committed to the run. If these defensive players don't know what I look like running out to hit them in the face, they're going to force me to show that first. Now you're at this kind of threshold mark, 4 weeks in the NFL. Everybody's got film on you. You have tendencies now, whether you like them or not. And so now teams are going to continue to say, prove it to us, because we don't think you want to run the ball. We don't think you want to stay on sides, and we think we're going to be able to win this game.
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0: The Ben Maller Show on Fox Sports Radio. As we continue on, we're moments away from the return of Benny versus the Penny. Our old friend is back. We look forward to that. In the meantime, you cannot call this hour. We're not taking calls. However, you can participate in the program by sending comments in. If you agree with the picks, disagree. If you're upset the games we picked. I get a lot of complaints. You didn't talk about my favorite team. I don't care about all those other teams. All right, shut up. So, I don't even know why I checked my email. I stopped social media. I mean, like once a day I'll go on there before the show, but that's about it. But I, yeah, anyway. If you want to send a message via the social media, which I just ripped on X, at Ben Maller, just want to write an email, join one of the idiots that complains about the show, benmallershow@gmail.com. I will not write back, but I might see your message. But all of that is fair and all of the good stuff. Lorena is here as well, FSR Tech Queen.
1: Hi, Bill.
0: She's right over there. I know. Very exciting. And Koopa Loop is here as well. He's looking to apply. He would like to be the Denver Broncos trash can guy in case one of the players has the vomit comet and needs to barf. Coop is willing to relocate
2: the bin
0: to Colorado.
2: Boy.
0: Yeah, you're willing. Like if Bo Nix is going to blow chunks or something like that, you're right there. You're like, hey, listen, I'll hold the trash can.
2: I got you, Bo.
0: Yeah. Yeah, exactly. Anyway, so you want to contact Coop. He's more than happy to do that. And he'll fly in for the games and it'll be just freaking great. Just absolutely wonderful. All right, let's get back to it. Here we go.
3: Welcome in, militia.
4: Speaking of winners.
3: Can you handle more Maller mayhem?
5: Ladies and gentlemen.
3: It's time now for Benny versus the Penny.
0: What is, and we are excited to have some fun here, side by side, as we are united again through the magic of Benny versus the Penny. This has been going on for an entire generation now. I don't know how that happened. It's pretty wild. So we've handpicked the 8 most important games in the NFL this weekend in Week 5, and we will give you our handicapping, and I'll tell you who I think should win, not who's going to win, who I think is going to win. So if you lose your ass, it's not my fault. If you win a lot of money, make sure to tip your dealers. Now before, or your people giving out picks, before we get to the actual first game here, let's look back at how things went last week on Benny versus the Penny, week 4, another rocky road in week 4 for Benny versus the Penny. Let's see how bad or how good it was, and we go over to the Coop-a-Loop for the tale of the tape. He is representing the Penny.
2: Well, Ben, I am sorry to report that it was your first week of the season losing to the Penny.
0: It's unfortunate.
1: Oh, no!
2: Yes,
0: you can't win them all.
2: Not by much. You had a record of 7-8-1.
0: It's a losing record. It's
2: and,
0: not good.
2: The Penny was 8-7-1.
0: Oh, all right. So it was, well, neither one's really that good. Yeah,
2: not really.
0: All right, let's get to it. Here we go. The top games of the NFL. Top games in the NFL this weekend. And we start out in London. A little early morning football action. I'll be sleeping right through this game. But Jacksonville, a neutral site game with Philadelphia. It's on the NFL Network with somebody named Dave Pasch, Kurt Warner, and Jason Kelce because, as we say, Kelce does not get enough TV time. He's really just needs more reps on TV. So Jacksonville is a touchdown favorite in this game on DraftKings against Philadelphia. It'll be mostly sunny, 60 degrees at Tottenham Hotspur Stadium in London. So there's that. You can check that out. Now the pick is in. I'm going to take the Eagles here. Why are you doing that, Maller? I know the Eagles have failed to cover the spread 6 consecutive games dating back to last season, which is not ideal entering this trip to London. Philly is 0-4 against the spread to start a season for the first time in franchise history since they kept track of the point spread. And Jalen Hurts has made 96 starts in his NFL career, and he has only closed as a 7-plus point underdog 3 times, twice against Tom Brady, and then once against Sean Payton when he was coaching the Saints back in the day. So those are some of the numbers, but here's why I picked the game the way I picked. The Eagles here, obviously limit turnovers, and you can keep the game close. And Saquon Barkley, Devontae Smith, healthy enough to contribute, you would think here, generate. They got to score some touchdowns. They've just been so clogged up on offense. But that tells you what has happened, not what's going to happen. And everyone thinks this is a free money game because the Eagles, Lane Johnson quit on the team and retired, and Cam Jurgens was traded. So the offensive line is missing 40%. But I've been impressed with Jacksonville. I don't trust Trevor Lawrence. You can force Lawrence into mistakes and just slow Jacksonville down early. Don't get into a giant hole, and you're getting 7 points. I'm going to take Philadelphia. I'll take the points here because everyone else thinks Jacksonville's just going to win this game by 30 points. The penny picks!
2: And the penny is going with the Jaguars.
0: All right, so we disagree on that game. Next up, Indianapolis at Pittsburgh. It's on CBS with Jim Nance and J.J. Watt, as they will be calling this game. 62 degrees, likely some rain showers in the greater Pittsburgh area there on Sunday. I'm going to take the Steelers in this game as a slight home favorite, and I realize I'm betting against Shane Steichen, who has been very good for gamblers in October. The Colts coach is 8-1 against the spread in October. However, the reason I'm picking this game and taking the Colts, the Steelers have a rest advantage. You're always looking for the angle, and you'd think Pittsburgh can capitalize. They played last Thursday, if you want to call what they did playing last Thursday. While the Colts have a short week, they played in London, so you're talking about some extra travel. I know they're not traveling by boat. They're not taking the Mayflower over. I understand that, but the key here, Pittsburgh's defense, while they're not as good as they have been in the past, they can still generate pressure. And what happens to Daniel Jones when the pass rush gets in his face? He melts. He absolutely melts. He'll turn the football over. He'll take sacks. And the Steelers should be able to establish the ground game, control the clock. And I don't care that Mike McCarthy and Aaron Rodgers are at loggerheads and all that. And I know the Steelers have not been the most consistent offensive team. I'm just going for the less fatigued team in this game. And I do like that Steeler defense, their matchup with Daniel Jones, who just, again, has a history of just being a crap bag quarterback under pressure. Like, some guys are not, a lot of guys are not as good under pressure. He's a liability under pressure. So I'm going to take the Steelers and the penny picks.
2: The penny agrees with you, going with the Steelers.
0: All right. By the way, we do have the new penny. It's not here.
1: I was wondering why you took it with you.
0: It was not a great decision. I regret that decision. I blame LeVar's dog. Sticks, the dog.
1: Distracted. That's, you.
0: Yes.
2: It's okay. Clearly. Mr. 2014 here gets another week of being okay. The penny.
0: Is it Nimbot who sent that in? Was that the gentleman, Nimbot?
2: Yes, yes.
0: Thank you, Nimbot. We do have the penny, and I humbly apologize. All right, next up, Las Vegas and New England. And this game in Foxborough, the Patriots a 3.5-point favorite on DraftKings. It's on CBS with friend of the show and sports talk radio listener Kevin Harlan, God bless him, and Trent Green, the guy that had his job taken away because Kurt Warner was much better than him with the old St. Louis Rams. Temperatures in the high 60s at kickoff. Slight chance of showers in Foxborough out there in the woods. And the pick is in. I'm going to take the Patriots in this game. I'll lay the 3.5 here. As a 3-point favorite or greater, Drake May 14-0 straight up as a starting quarterback. Of course, not against the spread, which is what we're doing here gambling, but he's 14-0 straight up. And that is the top mark in the Super Bowl era. So here's why I'm picking this game the way I'm picking it with the New England Patriots. Drake May still made some mistakes last week, but he was much better in the second half. And they're starting to see a little bit of offensive rhythm. And at home, the Raiders were so jacked up to play the Kansas City Chiefs. That was a game, of course, they lost because they're not that good. But that was a big game for them. Now you go across the country, it's a letdown spot. You had a divisional game against Mahomes and the Chiefs. You were in the game. You had the lead at halftime. You gagged it away. And I think the Patriots' offensive line, even though there have been some issues there, control the line of scrimmage. You can certainly force Kirk Cousins into a lot of mistakes. He's not had too many of those to begin the year. And obviously you convert those red zone opportunities, build up a big lead, and then coast along. I'm going to take the Patriots. I will lay the points and the penny picks.
2: Penny is a Raiders fan.
0: Oh, the Raiders. The Raiders. Oh, boy. All right. Bad job by the Penny. It is Benny versus the Penny, man versus metal. We're picking all the games here in the NFL. Well, all the eight most important games here on the radio because of time restraints. And then every pick will be on the Instagram and Facebook page. So that's the way it goes. Next up, we head to Wisconsin. Lambeau Field in northern Wisconsin, just a few miles up the road from Appleton. And the Chicago Bears on DraftKings, a 3-point favorite. The game's on Fox with Kenny Albert and Greg Olson. They have the call. And the weather in this game, temperatures in the low 70s, another slight chance of showers. Probably not going to rain, but there's a slight chance of showers. And the pick is in. I'm going to take the Bears in this game. And here's why. Now, here's why I took the Chicago Bears. I'm not sucking up to Lucky Tony or Tree in Chicago or FaZe or any of those guys. The Bears with Tyson Bagent expected to start. I'm not betting on the Bears because of him. I expect the defense to be pretty good. And I'm mainly betting against the inconsistencies of Matt LaFleur's Green Bay Packers. They are a bad football team. They are a dumb football team. A lot of mental mistakes. They don't block very well. And Jordan Love does not handle it. He, for some reason, needs a perfect offensive line to function as an NFL quarterback, which is embarrassing. You're not always going to get great blocking. There's a lot of penalties. It's hard. Even though Green Bay's a home dog, and I really love home dogs, and I tried to say, okay, well, let's go with that. Bears have the backup quarterback. No. The Bears should be able to force turnovers, capitalize on the offensive line issues for the Green Bay Packers, even though they've a little extra time here, I guess, and you know, heading into this game. But establish the run, protect the backup quarterback, and make some plays on defense. I'm going to take the Bears. I'll lay the points on the road and the penny picks.
2: The penny agrees, going with the Bears.
0: The Bears. All right. Very good. Let's do one more game here. One more game. We'll go to Minnesota and New Orleans. It's on Fox. Adam Amin and Drew Brees have the call. And the forecast temperature at... It doesn't really, it's a dome. It's going to be in the 80s there at the dome, but they're inside, so it'll be fine. I'm going to take the Vikings in this game as a small, road favorite. Skull! Yeah, here's a fun fact. Calm down, Jibs. The Vikings are averaging 156 passing yards per game this year. That is the worst passing offense in the NFL, and they are undefeated. The last team to start 4-0, and 4-0 or better, or an average less than 175 yards passing was the Eagles, which actually did last year. Before that was the Broncos in 2016. So here's why I'm taking Minnesota. Obviously, defense, Brian Flores' defense. The Saints have started to figure out they're the Saints. They had their big Super Bowl game on Monday night and got absolutely poleaxed by the road team, the Atlanta Falcons. Now, the Vikings are all dinged up on offense, but it doesn't matter. Justin Jefferson, you know, injured and all these guys, they're so bad on offense, they signed Odell Beckham. And it doesn't matter. The Saints will not score more than 13 points in this game. It would be a stunner if they score more than 13 points. So control the tempo on the road, limit the Saints' opportunities, and then create some turnovers, which Brian Flores has been very good at, sack the Saints and collect the victory, and you only have to win by 2 points. I'll take Minnesota and the penny picks.
2: The penny agrees with everything you said, Ben, going with Minnesota.
0: So, solid agreement by the penny. It is Benny versus the penny, man versus metal. We got 3 games left, including those 2 island games, which are the Sunday night and the Monday night game. We'll get to those and one other highlighted game. And no calls, but your comments on X at Ben Maller. That's at Ben Maller. And time now for the InStot trivia. And then we'll get back to Benny versus the penny. We just talked about the Vikings and the little fella, the pipsqueak, Alligator Arms Murray. Kyler Murray has completed, or compiled rather, a 28-13-2 record against the spread on the road. course, part of that is because the Cardinals were always a dog when they were on the road. That is the second best road winning percentage against the spread of any NFL quarterback in the Super Bowl era. Minimum 25 starts. Blank holds the all-time record for the top winning percentage against the spread on the road. That is the in-stock trivia, the answer. We'll get to it. More of Benny versus the Penny, and we'll do it next. However, it is the B block, and what hour is it? Quickly, please. Here, let's see. Right.
4: Number two.
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11: Here's the biggest thing. This Broncos team learned this week that come-from-behind heroics cannot be relied on. Because when you go against a team like the 49ers, and let's be clear, that score was closer than the score 2 weeks ago at any point. And so I think more than anything, you learned as a team that you need to be playing four quarters of football. It was fun and cute in the first four games, but that now you have to be able to put one together. Otherwise, you'll get beat. So offense and defense are going to have a sense of urgency this week in practice that they probably haven't had all season, if they're being honest.
12: Ryan, scripted plays to start a game. You played your entire career. You've gone through this before. Why is the start of these games so slow?
11: There's just no urgency. Right? There's no pace. Everybody's walking to the line of scrimmage. It's like they just are okay with it not going well. And here's the other thing. How about calling the run 2-3 times in a row? You get a run on first down and everybody knows, okay, here comes the play action pass, the 2nd and 8 play action pass that goes out of bounds. Like, what are we doing, boys? It's play calling. It's execution. Cause what ends up happening is that if you do that first 15, those are the plays that guys go to bed thinking about that night. Well, maybe we need 10 other plays to win the game that they aren't thinking about. So whatever the process is, it has to change. It has to change now.
13: Ryan, procedure penalties. Why do they keep cropping up? Why?
11: Because there's too much. There's too much on the player's plate. They're trying to do too much. And they're putting different players in new positions, right? I mean, there's something to be said for the team that says, here's our formation. Try and beat us. Here's what we do out of this formation. Try and beat us. But when you come to that issue, it's something where you got to be able to figure this out here the next week and a half.
14: Going back to the running game. Which one of these is the biggest reason why it's not working? Is it lack of commitment to the run game? Is it the blocking in the run game? Is it the actual play calls? Or is it the horses in the backfield?
11: It's a commitment. Anytime your quarterback has three times as many attempts as you have running the football, you're not committed to the run. If these defensive players don't know what I look like running out to hit them in the face, they're going to force me to show that first. Now you're at this kind of threshold mark, 4 weeks in the NFL. Everybody's got film on you. You have tendencies now, whether you like them or not. And so now teams are going to continue to say, prove it to us, because we don't think you want to run the ball. We don't think you want to stay on sides, and we think we're going to be able to win this game.
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2: 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Click the follow button and you'll be my favorite person. Boy, that means a lot. It really does. Thank you. Thank you. Thank you. All right, we'll get back to Benny versus Penny real quick. Got to pay off the instant trivia question, and here it is. Kyler Murray has the 28-13-2 record against the spread on the road. That's the second top road record against the spread in terms of winning percentage of any quarterback in the NFL in the Super Bowl era, minimum of 25 starts. Blank holds the all-time record. Femi's going with Matthew Stafford. Alf says the creepy quarterback, Deshaun Watson. Neil Lomax from Mediocre Kabuki, the legend Lucille Ball from Eileen in San Francisco, a gremlin from Michael in Tulsa, Paige Dan. All right, that's enough. You have an answer, please, Lorraine, now.
7: Steve McNair.
2: No, it's Teddy Bridgewater. Teddy Two Gloves. Teddy Bridgewater, 25-7 he was against the spread on the road. Back to it, Benny versus the Penny. Next up, San Francisco, Seattle. Seattle, a 2.5-point favorite. It's on Fox. Kevin Burkhardt, Tom Brady. And don't tell Nostradamus or J.J. and Renton, but I'm taking Seattle. I'm taking the Seahawks in this game as a small favorite at home. And here's why I made the pick. Home field advantage, blah, blah, blah, blah, blah, blah, blah. However, that's part of it. The 49ers are dinged up. You want to bet on the healthier team. Seattle's got their own issues here. I think the 49ers record inflated. They're 4-0. I just don't think they're as good as the record indicates. In Seattle, this is an opportunity for them to make a little bit of a statement against a divisional opponent. Yeah, and the Penny Picks, by the way. Coop, what do you got on this?
8: Penny Picks Purdy going 49ers.
2: All right, next up, Baltimore and Atlanta. Atlanta, a 3.5-point favorite in this game. Mike Tirico, Chris Collinsworth. It's the Sunday night game. It's in a dome. Weather doesn't matter. And Baltimore expected to start their backup quarterback. Lamar Jackson has an ankle injury. He's got a boo-boo. So he is out. But I'm going to take the Ravens anyway. What are you doing, Maller? Atlanta has had, this is a third straight primetime game. And this is where things go a little sideways here. Because now they're playing a little bit of a better opponent, Baltimore, in this game. And they can rely on the defense. They can rely on the defense there in Baltimore. Keep Atlanta close. And the offense will make a few plays here and there, force turnovers. I'm not convinced the Falcons are as good as everyone else seems to think they are. I was impressed. Listen, they played well against the Packers and the Saints. The Ravens are supposed to be a better team. And I can give you all kinds of numbers. We don't have time for that. But I'm going to take Baltimore plus the 3.5 according to DraftKings. I'll take the Ravens. The Penny Picks.
8: The Penny goes with the Ravens.
2: All right, last game for us, the 8 featured games, Buffalo and the Rams. And the Rams are a 3-point home favorite. Joe Buck, Troy Aikman on ABC Monday Night Football. They played a fake dome at SoFi, so it's open on the ends of the roof. Temperature in the 60s. I'm going to take the Rams in this game. Buffalo, last 3 weeks, they should have lost to the Chargers. Bunch of turnovers. They won that game. They did lose to the Patriots. Now they travel west. There's also all kinds of injury issues with the Buffalo Bills. I'm going to take the Rams, who are getting some guys back this weekend. The Penny Picks, quickly, Coop.
8: The Penny Picks the Bills.
2: All right, so we disagree on that. All the picks will be up on the Facebook and Instagram page. Benny versus the Penny. 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
9: Here's the biggest thing. This Broncos team learned this week that come-from-behind heroics cannot be relied on. Because when you go against a team like the 49ers, and let's be clear, that score was closer than the score 2 weeks ago at any point. And so I think more than anything, you learned as a team that you need to be playing four quarters of football. It was fun and cute in the first four games, but that now you have to be able to put one together. Otherwise, you'll get beat. So offense and defense are going to have a sense of urgency this week in practice that they probably haven't had all season, if they're being honest.
10: Ryan, scripted plays to start a game. You played your entire career. You've gone through this before. Why is the start of these games so slow?
9: There's just no urgency. Right. There's no pace. There's no, everybody's walking to the line of scrimmage. It's like they just are okay with it not going well. And here's the other thing. How about calling the run 2-3 times in a row? You get a run on first down and everybody knows, okay, here comes the play action pass, the 2nd and 8 play action pass that goes out of bounds. Like, what are we doing, boys? It's play calling. It's execution. Because what ends up happening is that if you do that first 15, those are the plays the guys go to bed thinking about that night. Well, maybe we need 10 other plays to win the game that they aren't thinking about. So whatever the process is, it has to change. It has to change now.
2: Ryan, procedure penalties. Why do they keep cropping up? Why?
9: Because there's too much. There's too much on the player's plate. They're trying to do too much. And they're putting different players in new positions, right? I mean, there's something to be said for the team that says, here's our formation. Try and beat us. Here's what we do out of this formation. Try and beat us. But when you come to that issue, it's something where you got to be able to figure this out here in the next week and a half.
11: Going back to the running game. Which one of these is the biggest reason why it's not working? Is it lack of commitment to the run game? Is it the blocking in the run game? Is it the actual play calls? Or is it the horses in the backfield?
9: It's a commitment. Anytime your quarterback has three times as many attempts as you have running the football, you're not committed to the run. If these defensive players don't know what I look like running out to hit them in the face, they're going to force me to show that first. Now you're at this kind of threshold mark, 4 weeks in the NFL. Everybody's got film on you. You have tendencies now, whether you like them or not. And so now teams are going to continue to say, prove it to us, because we don't think you want to run the ball. We don't think you want to stay on sides, and we think we're going to be able to win this game.
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2: Shield. 24-16, Bucky Irving had 21 carries, 165 yards, and a touchdown. He also caught a touchdown pass. For Dallas, Dak Prescott was 24 of 42 for 316 yards, one touchdown, and two interceptions.
3: To say embarrassing, I think I'd be discrediting them. And but we're definitely supposed to win this game. This is a game, you know, that was a game we're supposed to have on paper, or whichever way you want to look at it. And I think Shotty said it best in the locker room. In this league, you've got to win the games you're supposed to win.
2: In Major League Baseball, the Guardians have kept their season alive, outscoring the White Sox in Chicago 9-5. Jose Ramirez homered and ended with three RBI in the win. So game five of the ALDS will be on Saturday in Cleveland at 8 p.m. Eastern Time. I'm Ansi Bolaños.
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the Yankees, it appears you are a loser. Welcome in the beginning of another hour of the Ben Maller Show. We are in the air everywhere. We're right here at your fingertips. That's where you are. I know. Wild. We know there's definitely something in it. We're not sure what. Somebody put something in the punch. Coast to coast, border to border, and beyond, on the vast and supersizedly powerful microphones of FSR emanating live from the box, your brain box of sports talk, guaranteed human, from the world-famous Fox Sports Radio studios as we hang out side by side. Now, Big Greg in Iowa, he's on my offensive line, and the Green Bay Gobbler have gotten together, and they say, hey, Mala, help us out. 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The crown is yours, and I think it was E-Dog from Long Island, possibly Uncle Mo from Jersey, and most definitely the Sawman from Mississippi, who said, I don't know how I can find my NFL games this weekend. What am I supposed to do? I said, don't worry. I got the answer. And what you do is, big week five in the NFL, it's here, right? It's the big game. What is the big game? Bears-Packers, yes? Sunday's America's Game of the Week. It's streaming live on Fox One. That's right. Miss it live? You're just watching a highlight. Don't be that guy. Catch every play as it happens. Bears-Packers live on Fox One. With a wink and a nod to the Dallas Cowboys, who got eliminated in terms of Week 5. They lost to kick off Week 5 to the Tampa Bay Buccaneers. Ha ha! Boy. Bucks 0-4, tied for the worst record in the NFL coming in. They had an undrafted rookie quarterback starting who outplayed Dakota Prescott, the $60 million man. And a wild situation there. More on that later. Our lead this hour, though, from baseball. We go to the Bronx. We go down to the Bronx. The New York Yankees were tossed out of the playoff party by Tampa Bay earlier this week. So many speculated that that meant the manager of the Yankees was on the hot seat. In fact, I made my weekly radio appearance on my friend Bob Fesco's show in Kansas City, and his

0: the partner in crime there, Dusty. He was tossing out how Boone was going to be fired by the end of the weekend, and then they were going to bring in Albert Pujols and all this stuff. And I snickered a little bit. Well, it turns out now, according to the latest scuttlebutt, Aaron Boone is going to be back. He's expected to return for the 2027 season, even though there won't be a 2027 season. More on that in a minute. We are told that the Yankees plan to retain their manager despite exiting stage left prematurely. Brian Cashman is also not going anywhere either. Why would he? He has lifetime employment. The Yankees reportedly intend to retain everyone. No one's losing their job in terms of the heavy big-time players there with the Yankees. The longtime GM will remain. The longtime manager will remain. Cashman is described as, quote, really close with Aaron Boone. There are some questions being asked on the dark web whether or not they're a little too close, and that's influencing the relationship and why he keeps his job, Aaron Boone, the reluctance to make changes. It's also a good jumping off point, so let us discuss the question. What message are the Yankees sending fans by keeping, apparently, manager Aaron Boone, if you believe the latest reporting? Boone's not going anywhere. So I've got WebMD, Ancestry, and PetSmart. And we will combine all of these things together, and we are going to ride out the storm. We're going to ride out the storm. I know. It's crazy. It's a daily soap opera around these parts. So to lead off here, the Bronx Bombers have become the Bronx Almosters, is what they've become. They're no longer the Bronx Bombers. They're the Bronx Almosters. Perfecting the art of being good enough to disappoint, but just good enough to disappoint. Now, Yankees have a psychological disorder, and I punched it into the WebMD website. It may have been WebMD or a ripoff version of WebMD. The diagnosis came back contender satisfaction. The Yankees are suffering from contender satisfaction. Now, what is that? That is a psychological condition where they're confused that being invited to the party does not mean you're burning up the dance floor and you're winning. And Brian Cashman and the Yankee brass are addicted to the illusion of success, the appearance of success for the Yankees. Aaron Boone is his favorite enabler, and Brian Cashman views contention as proof of concept. You know, these nerds love proof of concept. Well, we make the playoffs. Proof of concept. Of course, the people that actually buy the tickets and watch the games on TV and all that, they view championships as proof of concept, not just making the playoffs. But that's the Yankees. That's the new Yankees, the new world order for the Yankees. In what other business do you get rewarded for 9 years of failing to meet the core objective? Well, I can't think of one. Aaron Boone must be key. He must be doing what the Yankees want, right? By keeping Aaron Boone, you're announcing he's doing a good job and we're satisfied. We have contender satisfaction. That's the new world order for the New York Yankees. Like, they're not rebuilding, they're not retooling, they're reheating the same leftovers, and they're calling it a fresh meal. Piping hot fresh meal. And so it goes. Another October, another Yankee funeral, and another winter of Brian Cashman explaining why the deceased is actually in excellent health. It's all good. It's all good. All right, now furthermore, keeping the beat going of the hour, much to the dismay of Jill. Although Jill in Minnesota, she's a big Yankee fan, and our friend Supermarket Steve and a couple of these other guys, they love the Yankees, but they're like, listen, we can handle this. The Yankees deserve to be poked and prodded and all that. Even Uncle Mo's like, yeah, have at it. So let's go up to 30,000 feet and look down. Here's the question. Where is this Yankee franchise heading at this particular point? Where are they heading? So the most dangerous thing about the Yankees isn't that they've become the Cowboys. It's that they don't appear to realize they're becoming the Dallas Cowboys. Dallas is at 31 years without a championship. 31 years without a championship. The New York Yankees are at 17. So I looked over at Ancestry.com, and it turns out that the Yankees and the Cowboys are not twins. However, they're starting to look like cousins, which I know makes Anthony in Louisiana very happy. Hey, cuz! Yes, the Yankees used to laugh at the Dallas Cowboys. There was this arrogance by the Yankees when you'd bring up the Cowboys haven't won in forever, and they'd chuckle. Now they're following the same business model. The same business model they're following. Dallas, I'll give them credit. Jerry Jones, we talk about all the time. They lost again. Jerry's out there. Mr. Positivity. I'm going to go out. I'm going to make a trade. All this stuff. Right? And so Dallas has perfected the art of selling yesterday. The Yankees are working on their apprenticeship. Now, the Yankees have always sold past championships, but they've always been a contender and been in position to win another championship. And they're not really now a legitimate contender. And George Steinbrenner, the boss, they call him the boss. This guy, think about Steinbrenner. He built this entire baseball empire. It was his obsession. It was his life's work, his urgency. He'd fire managers after the World Series because they didn't do a good enough job. And so he lives his life. He dies. He passes on his life's work to the family. The heirs of George Steinbrenner inherit the keys. And they turn that championship hunger, that lust for another championship, into a part of the family portfolio, an investment managed by people that are just looking for stability. That's what they want. That's the new world order for the Yankees. The Yankees are becoming the Dallas Cowboys. They are. And so all that work of George Steinbrenner, it's just crazy. George Steinbrenner treated losing like a personal insult. Hal Steinbrenner treats it like a minor inconvenience at a shareholders meeting. Pass the donuts. And Brian Cashman must be treated like royalty at these things. It's absolutely bananas. Like, the Yankees lose if the old regime was there. The way they lost the World Series against the Dodgers, Aaron Boone would have been fired then. That fifth inning would have been his final game as Yankee manager. And you look at this right now, and you say, well, this loss, they have a base-running boner in game two, the error-palooza, I guess it was game one, the base-running blunder, and then game two, you get an error, or you get an error. That would have led to a firing also. That's just the way he had this demand of greatness. And as we said, it's more about cash flows, positive cash flow for the current Yankees. And they're making a lot of money. And it's what you talk about, old family money. The second generation inherits the wealth, just not the hunger. Look at the Raiders. They're a mess with Mark Davis. He just said, I'm just going to eat P.F. Chang's. I'll let Tom Brady do whatever he wants. Jeannie Buss was a terrible owner for the Lakers. Old family money. Not good. Not good. All right. Now, last thing. To the not smooth, but choppy jazz. The choppy jazz. Jazz Chisholm. That's Jazz Chisholm Jr., who had the chutzpah. He literally did have the chutzpah. To criticize Yankee fans for booing him as New York lost the other day to Tampa Bay, completing the three-game sweep in the ALDS and being serenaded by Frank Sinatra. New York, New York in the locker room. So Jazz Chisholm called the boos confusing. He said it, quote, doesn't hurt. It's just confusing because it's the playoffs and we're trying to win games. Chisholm went on to question why fans would boo players trying to help the team win instead of encouraging them. All right. Question. Jazz Chisholm appears to be a little confused here by the Yankees fans booing. Boo, boo, boo, boo, boo. Booing him during the playoffs at Yankee Stadium. So who wants to explain this to him? Who wants to explain this to him? Anybody? No? All right, I'll do it. All right, so Jazz Chisholm, he needs someone to explain the boos. This is not brain surgery. It's barely a third-grade word problem. As a senior fellow at the Mahler Institute of Fact Checkers, I have investigated this mystery. I even drove in the Mystery Machine. I got it from Scooby-Doo, the Mystery Machine. Shaggy let me drive it around. And it turns out, this is going to blow you away, Jazz Chisholm, you sucked at a time you cannot suck. Oh, my God! Yes, Jazz, you're not playing for the Savannah Bananas. Although it looks like your next team may be the Savannah Bananas, it's the New York Yankees. You hit zero, zippo, in that matchup with Tampa Bay, and you are upset with the audience. What are we doing? Like, what were they supposed to do? Were they supposed to have a one-person parade down the Canyon of Heroes in Lower Manhattan? He's a mediocre player. Jazz Chisholm, you are what your record says you are. He's a mediocre player. He made a couple of All-Star games propped up by New York and the hype of New York. He's got a superstar's sense of entitlement despite being a pretty mid-baseball player, Jazz Chisholm, which is a dangerous cocktail. That is a dangerous cocktail right there. Absolutely is. And he's mastered the art, Jazz Chisholm, of being more offended by criticism than embarrassed by performance. We talked earlier about Dakota Prescott, who has a similar problem. It's a widespread situation in American sport today, and I'm sure it's around the world as well. I cover American sports. These guys that are offended by the critic, and they're more offended by that than embarrassed by their lack of performance. Dak Prescott was the same way. And you want unconditional love, Jazz Chisholm. I'm going to help you out. I'm going to tell you how you can get unconditional love playing for the New York Yankees. I recommend going down to PetSmart or Petco or whatever. Get a golden retriever. That dog will smile. That dog will lick your face. That dog will be the happiest dog in the world for you. And you'll get unconditional love. So just go down there, go to PetSmart, go to one of the pet stores, get a golden retriever. And I also have, looking into my crystal ball as a distant relative of Nostradamus and friend of Nostradinus, I have looked into my crystal ball and I have determined that there's no need to fret. There's no need to worry. The Yankee fan will give Jazz Chisholm a standing ovation. Another standing ovation. What are you talking about, Maller? I'm going to tell you how it's going to happen. So Jazz Chisholm will get a standing ovation the moment he docu-signs the deal to say bye-bye to the Yankees. When that happens, standing ovation, applause, way to go. Absolutely. We love you, Jazz. I'll bet you he plays a game for the Savannah Bananas down the line. And these guys who are in baseball, what, boy. They could play for the Savannah Bananas, technically, right? I think they're allowed to. They can play overseas. Why would they not be allowed to play for the Savannah Bananas? Right? If there's no baseball labor deal. Oh, this, you think about a boom time? Now, I'm not a big Savannah Banana guy, but some of you people love it. And why not? Imagine the Savannah Bananas playing against, like, Aaron Judge, Shohei Ohtani, and all these guys. All right, it is the Ben Maller Show as we are continuing our journey into the abyss of overnight radio. And later this hour, we have Big Ben's Lame Jokes of the Week. That'll be coming up a little bit later. And that means our friend Billy will check in. We'll have some jokes for you. Take your calls right up until there at 877-99 on Fox. That's 877-996-6369. Also on X, at Ben Maller. That's at Ben Maller. Well, time now for the Maller Riddle of the Day. All right, here we go. The Maller Riddle of the Day. Late night TV host Jimmy Fallon. Apparently still on TV. Late night TV host Jimmy Fallon has partnered with Major League Baseball to make two blanks. Again, late night TV host Jimmy Fallon has partnered with Major League Baseball to make not one, but two blanks. That is the Maller Riddle of the Day. The answer, we'll get to it if you know it on X, at Ben Maller. That's at Ben Maller. We'll get to that and we will do it next. However, it's a block party. A rousing part of the show. So I know it's the A block, and let's keep the faith and try to figure out what hour it is.
1: Number three! Ha, ha, ha.
0: Well, it is apparently hour number three, and it's all about that bull. Bull, bull, bull, bull, bull, bull, bull, bull, bull. Now, Brendan in Boston, Scotty on the Pike, they know about the bull. All right, do you know about the bull? You don't know about the bull? Really? Analog Al knows about the bull. So does Milkman Mike. I mean, they all know. Femi knows about it. Robin, the 321, knows about the bull. 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
12: Here's the biggest thing. This Broncos team learned this week that come-from-behind heroics cannot be relied on. Because when you go against a team like the 49ers, and let's be clear, that score was closer than the score 2 weeks ago at any point. And so I think more than anything, you learned as a team that you need to be playing four quarters of football. It was fun and cute in the first four games, but that now you have to be able to put one together. Otherwise, you'll get beat. So offense and defense are going to have a sense of urgency this week in practice that they probably haven't had all season, if they're being honest.
13: Ryan, scripted plays to start a game. You played your entire career. You've gone through this before. Why is the start of these games so slow?
12: There's just no urgency. Right? There's no pace. There's no, everybody's walking to the line of scrimmage. It's like they just are okay with it not going well. And here's the other thing.
5: Let's, how about calling the run 2-3 times in a row? You get a run on first down and everybody knows, okay, here comes the play action pass, a 2nd and 8 play action pass that goes out of bounds. Like, what are we doing, boys? It's play calling. It's execution. Cause what ends up happening is that if you do that first 15, those are the plays the guys go to bed thinking about that night. Well, maybe we need 10 other plays to win the game that they aren't thinking about. So whatever the process is, it has to change. It has to change now.
7: Ryan, procedure penalties. Why do they keep cropping up? Why?
5: Because there's too much. There's too much on the player's plate. They're trying to do too much. And they're putting different players in new positions, right? I mean, there's something to be said for the team that says, here's our formation. Try and beat us. Here's what we do out of this formation. Try and beat us. But when you come to that issue, it's something where you got to be able to figure this out here the next week and a half.
14: Going back to the running game. Which one of these is the biggest reason why it's not working? Is it lack of commitment to the run game? Is it the blocking in the run game? Is it the actual play calls? Or is it the horses in the backfield?
5: It's a commitment. Anytime your quarterback has 3 times as many attempts as you have running the football, you're not committed to the run. If these defensive players don't know what I look like running out to hit them in the face, they're going to force me to show that first. Now you're at this kind of threshold mark, 4 weeks in the NFL. Everybody's got film on you. You have tendencies now, whether you like them or not. And so now teams are going to continue to say, prove it to us, because we don't think you want to run the ball. We don't think you want to stay on sides, and we think we're going to be able to win this game.
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0: 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We are live and local in your eardrum. Some people are like, oh, you're just another national gas bag mailer. Now, we're lucky. We have the bully pulpit here. This show is cleared on over 600 radio stations around the United States and around the world. That's very cool. But unlike some of those daytime shows, we are live and local, right in your eardrums. We're in your head. Whether you listen live or to the podcast, we thank you for that. If you really love the show, you listen all night, 4 hours a night, order the podcast, or both, and then you listen to the fifth hour podcast on the weekend. Every Friday, Saturday, and Sunday, there's a new episode of the pod dropping later today. That's if you really like it. Now, if you don't like it, it's on overnight. No one is awake when the show's on. And who the hell listens to podcasts? Only losers. So who cares? Meanwhile, if you want to be part of the show, 877-99 on Fox, on X, at Ben Maller. That's at Ben Maller. La Reina! She was feeling a little blah. I think she's feeling a little better now, but she might be just a good actress. Who knows? But she's here. FSR Tech Queen.
1: Hi, Bill.
0: Right over there. That sounded like acting. And Coop a Loop at a Bronco Fan. That's a Bronco Fan. And your comments can and will be used against you in the court of the Maller Militia, so please act accordingly. Well, time now for the Maller Riddle of the Day. We'll get to your calls. We hadn't taken calls in a while because we had Benny versus the Penny last hour. So if you've been jonesing to get on, this is your opportunity to call in and scream and shout and yell and all that stuff. But here it is. Benny versus the Penny was last hour, and now here's the Riddle of the Day. The Maller Riddle of the Day. What could the answer be? Inquiring minds would like to know. So the Maller Riddle of the Day, we go to the world of entertainment. I can't believe the show's still on. Apparently Jimmy Fallon's still on late night TV. I stopped watching once it became unfunny, which was many years ago. Late night TV host Jimmy Fallon has partnered with Major League Baseball to make two blank. All right, that is the question. What is the answer? Let's see here. King Roy says to co-sponsor two public executions. All right. Femi going with two commercials is his answer. Alf, the alien opiner, says two new theme nights during the season, Christmas in July and Three Stooges night. What else do we have? Doc Dan says two flavors of pickled pig snout sandwiches. My God, that is terrible. That's gotta be AI. No one's eating that, right? No one's eating that. Timmy from Busco, Indiana says everybody's talking about the tight pants. The too tight pants is the answer. Fun hats from Donkey Sausage. What do we have? Not Blind Austin in Bakersfield says two more shows about a not funny guy who thinks he is funny. All right. Corn dogs at the Texas State Fair. What do we got here? Larry D said something involving Jimmy Fallon and Don Lemon. Interesting answer there. I don't know that we can use that one. What do we have? Rob in the 321 says to make movies in his hometown in upstate New York. What else? Page down. Read that on the air. What do we got here? OG Art Puffin says Jimmy Fallon is pairing with the MLB to make not one but two unsuccessful attempts to slide into home during his monologue. All right. The correct answer, Lorena, do you know the answer to the Maller Riddle of the Day? Late night TV host Jimmy Fallon has partnered with Major League Baseball to make two blanks.
1: Custom pizzas.
0: Custom pizza pies. Is that correct? No. Turns out that late night TV host Jimmy Fallon has partnered with Major League Baseball to make two children's books. He's making kids books. One of them's called Your Baby's First Word Will Be Dodgers, and the other book is Your Baby's First Word Will Be Yankees. Apparently, if you're a fan of one of the other 28 teams, you're porked. Jimmy Fallon. Is there anything easier than writing a children's book? Anything easier? I should write a children's book. Why don't I write a children's book? My God. It's like three or four words on a page at the most and some artwork. Yeah, that's right. Unbelievable. All right. Now, I just found there's new audio of the, there was a confrontation. Is that too dramatic? There was a situation where Dak Prescott was walking to the locker room after the Cowboys got embarrassed. And somebody said, embarrassed, to Dak Prescott. And Dak engaged the guy in the bowels of Jerry's world. Let me see if I can send this over. Coop, I'm going to see. I got to click this thing here. You'll see live coverage. Is I'm going to send this to Coop right now, live on the air. See if I can pull this out. Uh-oh, I'm getting the circle thing. It's not working. That's not good. So then I click this, and then I got to type this in and put the name in, and then I got to wait for that to pop up. Okay, so that popped up right there. So then I click that. Then I got to click send. And so then he's got to figure out whether that's worthy of being played on the air or not. In the meantime, we can take some calls. And let's see here. Let's go to Mike the Leprechaun, who's hanging out in the Commonwealth, and he is next at 877-99 on Fox. Big Ben's Lame Jokes of the Week coming up in a little bit. Hello, Mike the Leprechaun. Welcome.
2: Good, my friend. Knock, knock.
0: No, no, we're not doing the joke. The jokes are later. We're not doing the jokes. Why are you doing the joke? We're not doing the joke. Why are you doing the jokes?
2: What do you call a bill's... Okay.
0: That's a joke? You're doing jokes? Are you going to make me... should I take more no calls this hour again? No?
2: All right. No jokes?
0: Well, we're doing the jokes next segment. This is not the joke segment. And you sent some jokes in.
2: Yeah. All right. Anyway, I hope Pope Leo has some intervention tonight for the White Sox. I hope.
0: How would that work? Is he going to send holy water in or something like that? Or?
2: Yes, he'll sprinkle holy water on his the shirt they send over to the Vatican, so he'll have some divine intervention.
0: Hmm. Okay.
2: Yes,
0: I'm sure he's working on that right now. How long does it take to fly from the Vatican to Chicago? Well, I guess they got to go to Cleveland, so he can go to Cleveland. They got time. Yeah.
2: Has Lorena ever been on a honey shot at a stadium? I'm curious.
0: Oh, yeah. Lorena, you don't go to that many games, right, Lorena?
1: No, I've only been to, like, two games.
0: You've only been to two sporting events? You were at a Laker game.
1: Yeah, one in Denver.
0: Okay. And one in L.A., the Laker game? Oh, yeah,
1: you've been to more. That would count, right?
0: Yeah, well, I think that would count, barely. Yeah.
3: It absolutely counts. It's the pinnacle of basketball.
1: Yeah. So,
0: back in the old days.
1: But no, I was not a honey shot.
0: Okay. Well, you wouldn't. How would she know? The whole point of the honey shot is you don't know you're the honey shot.
3: That's a good point.
2: Don't they always look up? They look up at the screen and they see themselves.
0: No, but that's on the Jumbotron. But the TV feed's different than the Jumbotron feed. It's not the same feed. It's in-house, and then there's the TV feed's different. Now, there is the conspiracy that some of these hot chicks have agents, and they negotiate to be the honey shot, hoping they'll go viral and pick up followers. That was a big issue during the World Cup. There were tabloid reports that was going on, that some of these super hot ladies had agents to try to get them on the World Cup broadcast so they'd be international celebrities.
2: But you weren't complaining, were you? When you were watching all those games, you weren't complaining.
0: Why would I complain looking at a good-looking... Why would I complain about that?
2: Did you hear speaking of soccer, Lionel Messi retired from Argentina this week. Did you know that? Or do you care?
0: No, I don't really care. I don't. Isn't he playing in Miami, or he's done with that too? He was playing in Miami.
2: No, he's going to have two more years on the contract for Miami.
0: Oh, okay. All right. I feel like you're rambling here. I feel like you're rambling.
2: I'm not rambling.
0: All right, you want to do the picks with Poppy real quick?
2: Yeah.
0: All right. This is I'll give you the worst minute in radio. Here we go. Poppy is in San Diego. Hello, Poppy. What are you, three games you guys are doing? Three games?
4: Yes, three games. We're doing three games.
0: All right. By the way, let me point out, while these two guys try to figure out what the hell they're doing, that this portion of the Ben Maller Show made possible in part by our friends at Fox One. NFL Week 5 is here, and it's a big one. Bears versus Packers, Sunday's America's Game of the Week, streaming live on Fox One. Miss it live and you're just watching a highlight. Catch every play as it happens. Bears Packers live on Fox One. All right, go ahead, Poppy. Quickly, please. Quickly.
4: We're starting with the first game, the Chicago Bears versus the Green Bay Packers. Man, sir, I like Green Bay Packers with Jordan Love. I'm thinking, what about you, Leprechaun?
2: Now, Ben, are we picking the same games or different games?
0: Shouldn't you
2: get the rules?
0: Shouldn't you?
4: Oh my! Whatever you feel.
2: Okay, I'm gonna go. Okay, Eagles and Jacksonville. I'm picking Jackson. I'm picking the Eagles.
4: Wait, it has to be the same game. That's what. All right. On to the next game. Okay.
0: This is not the Three Stooges. It's the Two Stooges. Okay. So who did he pick? I don't even know who he picked in the Bears Packers game. Who did you pick, Mike the Leprechaun?
2: Next game up,
4: the Baltimore Ravens and the Falcons. That's a Sunday night game. I'm going to go with Michael Penix, the Atlanta Falcons, because Lamar Jackson's questionable. What about you, Leprechaun?
2: I agree with you on this one. Same team.
0: Okay. All right. Last one. Boy, this is great radio, isn't it?
4: The last one, the Bills versus the Rams. I really like the Rams. Whose house? Rams' house with Matthew Stafford.
0: No. Why would you ruin my... Come on. You're putting a whammy on me. Leprechaun?
2: I'm thinking the Bills are going to have a comeback week.
0: All right.
2: The Bills. And
0: there you go. All right. There you go. Three games. Okay. Thank you. And just for the record, Mike's picking the Patriots. He does every week. Let's go to the great state of Ohio. A man who is smiling from ear to ear. The Cleveland Browns are on a burner. The Cleveland Indians, as they used to be called and should still be called, won again. Let's do a wellness check. The man, the legend, the one and only, the Dickster, Dick in Dayton. Hello, Dick, my friend.
5: Ben, how you been? I've been.
0: Give me a little taste of that, Dick. Yeah, you've been busy. We haven't heard from you. I was worried about you. I was like, well, this guy's living a great life. He's a social butterfly. You got all the ladies hitting on you there at the home you're living in. You're living the life, Dickster.
5: Thank you so much. I've just been busy. I've been helping downstairs here with the management. We've been having some, we have bingo, and then we've got, like, talent show, and we take little trips, they like, sometimes to... Springboro, but I've been just a little bit.
0: What's in Springboro? What's over there? What's that?
5: Well, they have where Susie Piper from the Kettering Banjo Society, she passed away. She, we used to go over there, Doug and I and a couple other people, but.
0: Is that Doug from Dayton?
5: Yeah, Doug from Waynesville. Yeah.
0: Oh, Waynesville, yeah. Not Doug from, okay, I'm sorry, I apologize.
5: But I just wanted to tell you, though, the Browns, it's kind of neat what they're doing. I like it.
0: You're into it. You think it's real, or you think it's fake?
5: I think they're gonna. You know, I think they're gonna win. Maybe at the most, maybe seven games. Maybe seven games.
0: Okay, so seven wins. Send that out, Coop.
5: Heads are rolling in Cincinnati. The Reds were pathetic this year. You know,
0: yeah, they're, but you're more of a Guardians fan or Indians fan or whatever. Anyway, though, right? Right now, you're in football. You're Cleveland Browns, 3-1, and they're tied with Baltimore for the top spot in the division, right there at the very top.
5: Yeah.
0: And you know, Dick and Dayton, if the playoffs started today, do you know who the Cleveland Browns would match up with in the playoffs?
5: No, who would it be?
0: They would play right now. They'd play Jacksonville. That'd be the matchup. Yeah.
5: Right. Hey, have you heard from my friend from Cincinnati?
0: You're talking about Ohio Al. He lives up on the way to Cleveland. I've not heard from Ohio Al. I hope he's all right. He has not reached out to me in a while, so I'm not sure what's going on with Al. I know you guys were great, though. You killed it. You absolutely dominated
5: it.
0: What a night. Or afternoon. It was in the afternoon. You had all the show legends there. You weren't even nervous, were you? You weren't even nervous.
5: No,
0: you got up on that stage, and you just let it rip. It's awesome.
5: Thank you. But you know something else? So
0: what's that?
5: I couldn't get on the 1 week, the Browns, but they have a good post-game show on 92-point fan Titus and Jeff Phelps, and they always say Dixon Dayton. They say not Dick, but Dixon Dayton, the Southern Ohio number one fan of Cleveland sports.
0: Yeah. That's you. That's a great way to introduce you. All right. Well, Dick, enjoy your weekend. I know hopefully you'll call next week. Check in with us. Make sure you let us know how you're doing. All right. Enjoy your life. Go out there.
5: Okay,
0: live the life and all that. All right.
5: See you later, alligator.
0: You changed it up on me, Dick. Bye-bye!
5: All right, there bye-bye!
0: Oh, there it is. Oh, see you later, alligator. Did not expect that. I've stolen Dick and Dayton's line.
1: That was cute.
0: Bye-bye! What's that, Lorena?
1: I said that was cute. I liked it.
0: Yeah, exactly. All right, well, there it is. We have straight ahead Big Ben's lame jokes of the week. All the best one-liners, all the best jokes, as sent in by you, care of BenMallerShow@gmail.com with jokes in the headlines. That's BenMallerShow@gmail.com. We've got the Weed Man coming in here. He's my laugh track. We'll get to Big Ben's lame jokes of the week, and we will do it next. However, the live reads never end, and thank God for that. That means business is booming, and we're happy about that. It's the B-Block. What hour is it?
6: Number three.
0: Now look at that. Number three. And for us, it's really number one. 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
14: Here's the biggest thing. This Broncos team learned this week that come-from-behind heroics cannot be relied on. Because when you go against a team like the 49ers, and let's be clear, that score was closer than the score 2 weeks ago at any point. And so I think more than anything, you learned as a team that you need to be playing four quarters of football. It was fun and cute in the first four games, but that now you have to be able to put one together. Otherwise, you'll get beat. So offense and defense are going to have a sense of urgency this week in practice that they probably haven't had all season, if they're being honest.
15: Ryan, scripted plays to start a game. You've played your entire career. You've gone through this before. Why is the start of these games so slow?
14: There's just no urgency. Right? There's no pace. Everybody's walking to the line of scrimmage. It's like they just are okay with it not going well. And here's the other thing. How about calling the run 2-3 times in a row? You get a run on first down and everybody knows, okay, here comes the play action pass, a 2nd and 8 play action pass that goes out of bounds. Like, what are we doing, boys? It's play calling. It's execution. Because what ends up happening is that if you do that first 15, those are the plays the guys go to bed thinking about that night. Well, maybe we need 10 other plays to win the game that they aren't thinking about. So whatever the process is, it has to change. It has to change now.
16: Ryan, procedure penalties. Why do they keep cropping up? Why?
14: Because there's too much. There's too much on the player's plate. They're trying to do too much. And they're putting different players in new positions, right? I mean, there's something to be said for the team that says, here's our formation. Try and beat us. Here's what we do out of this formation. Try and beat us. But when you come to that issue, it's something where you got to be able to figure this out here the next week and a half.
17: Going back to the running game. Which one of these is the biggest reason why it's not working? Is it lack of commitment to the run game? Is it the blocking in the run game? Is it the actual play calls? Or is it the horses in the backfield?
14: It's a commitment. Anytime your quarterback has three times as many attempts as you have running the football, you're not committed to the run. If these defensive players don't know what I look like running out to hit them in the face, they're going to force me to show that first. Now you're at this kind of threshold mark, 4 weeks in the NFL. Everybody's got film on you. You have tendencies now, whether you like them or not. And so now teams are going to continue to say, prove it to us, because we don't think you want to run the ball. We don't think you want to stay on sides, and we think we're going to be able to win this game.
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0: 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Make yourself a P1 for the show. Thank you, thank you, thank you, thank you, thank you. Thank you.
1: Knock, knock. Who's there?
2: Lame week.
1: Lame week who? It's Big Ben's lame joke of the week.
0: All right, let's do it. Weed Man, my buddy Billy in Hollywood, Florida. Are you there, Billy?
3: Yeah, how you doing, Ben? Make me laugh.
0: Any more free food from Perito?
3: Oh, I want to thank Perito. He sent me, it's great. He sent me steak and potato. It's great.
0: Oh, my God. I feel like Perito's paying you for the show. I feel like you're getting paid by Perito and food to be on the show. I feel like that's going on. All right, let's do this. Here are the actual jokes. Care of BenMallerShow@gmail.com. What brand of lollipop best describes Weed Man?
3: What?
0: Dum Dums. That's Noah in Austin. Thank you, Noah. Did you hear that Weed Man Hippie got Mike the Leprechaun high?
3: Really?
0: Yep, the Blarney got stoned. You know about the Blarney? You know about the Blarney Stone? That's Rosie, of course, right there.
3: Yeah,
0: right, Rosie.
3: Yeah.
0: Why is Weed Man on the no fly list?
3: Why?
0: Because he could not wait a mile to get high. That's why. That's Scotty on the Pike, the legendary Scotty on the Pike. Did you hear that Weed Man is getting into his ancestry?
3: Really?
0: Yeah, yeah, he wants to know all about his tree. You love the tree, Weed Man. That's from Brendan in Boston. Why does Weed Man like the Ben Maller Show so much?
3: Why?
0: Because it gets him higher. Higher! That's Mike in Tulsa.
3: It does.
0: Yes, it does. Now, what does Weed Man think of the capital of Florida is? What do you think the capital of Florida is?
3: What? What is it?
0: The letter F. That would be the capital of Florida for you. For you. That's from Eric in Kansas. What, do you even know what the capital of Florida is?
3: No.
0: Isn't it Tallahassee? I believe it is, right? I think it's Tallahassee.
3: Yeah, sure, right.
0: Yeah, but you live, how long you live in Florida, Weed Man?
3: For a long time. I know.
0: You don't even know the capital of your state. That's wild. All right, all that weed. What do Weed Man and the Miami Dolphins have in common?
3: What?
0: They're both going to be losers this weekend. That's Eric in Kansas. All right. What did Weed Man call the recent garbage spill on the interstate in the city of Youngstown?
3: What?
0: Two words. Thanksgiving dinner. That's John from Youngstown, Ohio. All right. Why did Weed Man spend a week in front of a bakery?
3: Why?
0: He was hoping for free dough. He wanted that dough. That's, I believe that was Mike the Leprechaun who sent that one. Did you hear that the Weed Man became famous in his detective job as an undercover agent?
3: Really?
0: Yes, he was known as Sherlock Homeless, is what he was known as. That's Mike. That's Mike the Leprechaun. What does Weed Man tell his grandchildren, to call him?
3: What?
0: Granddaddy Purple. That's Surfer Todd, the comedian. There you go. George in Uvalde says, did you know Weed Man Hippie once bought a sweet car online?
3: Really?
0: Yeah, it belonged to Neil Diamond. There you go. Bah, bah, bah. That's George in Uvalde. All right, I think that's all we have time for. Thank you, Weed Man. There you go.
3: Love
0: Weed
3: you,
0: Man Hippie. Be well, my man. Be well. 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
5: Here's the biggest thing. This Broncos team learned this week that come-from-behind heroics cannot be relied on. Because when you go against a team like the 49ers, and let's be clear, that score was closer than the score 2 weeks ago at any point. And so I think more than anything, you learned as a team that you need to be playing four quarters of football. It was fun and cute in the first four games, but that now you have to be able to put one together. Otherwise, you'll get beat. So offense and defense are going to have a sense of urgency this week in practice that they probably haven't had all season, if they're being honest.
6: Ryan, scripted plays to start a game. You've played your entire career. You've gone through this before. Why is the start of these games so slow?
5: There's just no urgency. Right? There's no pace. Everybody's walking to the line of scrimmage. It's like they just are okay with it not going well. And here's the other thing. How about calling the run 2-3 times in a row? You get a run on first down and everybody knows, okay, here comes the play action pass, the 2nd and 8 play action pass that goes out of bounds. Like, what are we doing, boys? It's play calling. It's execution. Because what ends up happening is that if you do that first 15, those are the plays the guys go to bed thinking about that night. Well, maybe we need 10 other plays to win the game that they aren't thinking about. So whatever the process is, has to change. It has to change now.
7: Ryan, procedure penalties. Why do they keep cropping up? Why?
5: Because there's too much. There's too much on the player's plate. They're trying to do too much. And they're putting different players in new positions, right? I mean, there's something to be said for the team that says, here's our formation. Try and beat us. Here's what we do out of this formation. Try and beat us. But when you come to that issue, it's something where you got to be able to figure this out here the next week and a half.
8: Going back to the running game. Which one of these is the biggest reason why it's not working? Is it lack of commitment to the run game? Is it the blocking in the run game? Is it the actual play calls? Or is it the horses in the backfield?
5: It's a commitment. Anytime your quarterback has three times as many attempts as you have running the football, you're not committed to the run. If these defensive players don't know what I look like running out to hit them in the face, they're going to force me to show that first. Now you're at this kind of threshold mark, 4 weeks in the NFL. Everybody's got film on you. You have tendencies now, whether you like them or not. And so now teams are going to continue to say, prove it to us, because we don't think you want to run the ball. We don't think you want to stay on sides. And we think we're going to be able to win this game.
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See, I had to wait for the red light. That's what I had to wait for. Welcome in the beginning of another hour of the Ben Maller Show. We are in the air everywhere. I know, right? It's here, there, everywhere, all over the place as we are barking away. That's what we do here. Bark, bark, bark, bark, bark. Easy peasy. Your audio cup of inspiration, coast to coast, border to border, and beyond, on the vast and extravagantly powerful microphones of FSR emanating live from the bowl. That's right. Just a bowl of cherries. Guaranteed human. From the world-famous Fox Sports Radio studios where Andy the Comic Book Guy, who's no longer known as Andy the Comic Book Guy, but he's part of Bill's Mafia, he said, hey, Maller, can you let me know, and Nick in Berkeley, who's back off the injured list, and Ernesto in the Bay, and even Dominican Mike, can you let all of these guys know about DraftKings? I said, yes. The football season is heating up, and every single week feels bigger. 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The crown is yours. And look over there. Is it a bird? Is it a plane? It's just Josh. That's all it is. And there's Jay Scoop over there. And they said, hey, Ben, I really don't know how to get a hold of that Bears-Packers game. Can you help me out? I said, sure. And King Rory, he needs to know about that as well. And Shane in Des Moines and Art Puffin and all that. I mean, these are legends, and they need to know. And Hoosier Bill, they all need to know. So NFL Week 5 is here, and it's a big one. Bears-Packers. Sundays, America's Game of the Week, streaming live on Fox One. Miss it live, you'll just be watching a highlight. Catch every play as it happens. Bears Packers live on Fox One. So we'll get to our lead in a minute. I did want to mention that the Cowboys lost. That's always fun. Boy, we have a good time when the Cowboys lose. It's a lot of fun. And lucky for us, they lose a lot. I was texting some of my radio pals and we were like, how lucky are we? The yearly tradition. Like Punxsutawney Phil, will Punxsutawney Phil see his shadow? The Cowboys going into the poop fest on a yearly basis. So they lost last night to winless Tampa Bay, and the story is not the game. The story is Dak Prescott after the game walking off the field in the bowels of Jerry's World, and some person that works in the stadium saw Dak walking and said one word to Dak, embarrassing, and that created a story that everyone will be talking about later today, all those big-time daytime hosts when they get up. Now, we have some audio we're going to play. Why are we going to play it? Because we have it, but here is the audio. Now, you'll hear Dak's part of it. I don't think you'll be able to hear the person that yelled embarrassing, but you'll hear what Dak had to say. Let's

0: go to the audio tape. Here we go. This happened moments after the Cowboys got their bell rung by Tampa Bay. Take a listen. It's walking. Walking. Oh, I heard it. He's Dak. Yeah, a lot of noise.
1: Yeah. You said it once I looked up, huh?
0: He's upset. You said when I looked off, huh? Yeah. All right. There you go. He made some comments afterwards, which were a little embarrassing as well. So Dak, I mentioned this earlier, but the Cowboys' issue with Dak Prescott is Dak seems offended by the review, not the product. That seems to be the problem for the Cowboys. That he just seems offended. Yeah, the whole thing. So we'll talk more about that later. Time now, though, for the big monologue. We start out in Denver, where Sean Payton is taking it back. Back, back, back, back, back. What is he taking back? He's taking back control. Big story from the Mile High City. Coaching prodigy demoted. What? Yes, if you have not heard by now, perhaps not, the Denver Broncos, much ballyhooed coaching change in terms of the offense, has backfired. Head coach Sean Payton confirming that he will resume calling the offensive plays in the Mile High City. The Davis Webb experiment has been sent to the freezer. It lasted 4 games. That's all she wrote. And Sean Payton handing the offensive play calling duties to himself after giving Davis Webb the offensive coordinator the title. A lot of fanfare, a lot of broadcasters wearing knee pads telling you how great Davis Webb was, giving him the Manny and the Petty and even the Hawk Tua. And it turns out that apparently he wasn't that good because he no longer has the job. That is a good jumping off point. Let us discuss the question. By taking over the play calling, isn't Broncos coach Sean Payton essentially admitting that all the big fanfare this offseason, the offensive strategy changes, was a spectacular fail, a spectacular miscalculation? So I've got Tabernacle, Frosted Brown Cinnamon Sugar, and Kroger. And we will combine all of these things together, and we are going to put the jambalaya right on the plate, little baba ganoush, the gabagool, some matzo ball soup, some French onion soup as well. Why not? That's how we're going to do it. So first of all, though, Sean Payton hired the chef. He approved the menu. He bought the groceries, and now he's complaining the food tastes terrible. Well, Sean, you either screwed up the menu, you hired the wrong chef, or you bought the wrong groceries. The Broncos offense out of 32 teams ranks 27th in the NFL. I don't think that's good. Ah, you're being mean, Maller! I know. And Bo Nix looks lost most of the time. Most of the time. The Broncos really should be 1-3, right? The NFL admitted they gave the Broncos an unearned victory. It's an embarrassing thing. I'd be ashamed if I was a Denver fan. Very embarrassing. But that's what happened. So, you know, it's really a 1-3 football team, not a 2-2 team. So Payton took a trip down to the Tabernacle and he had a little confessional. Went down there, a little confessional. Forgive me, Father, for I have sinned. I gave Davis Webb the playbook. Bad job by me. This is a full-blown admission that the offensive game plan belonged in the garbage disposal, reversing the biggest summer decision and just announcing, listen, it's a quagmire. It's a quagmire is what it is. Payton stripping Davis Webb of play calling duties after not one, not two, not three, 4 games. Like, Webb was promoted as the Mozart of offensive football. They're like, we gotta hire him. He's gonna become a head coach. We're worried he's gonna go. The Buffalo Bills are gonna take him. They're gonna be the better. Oh my God, no! How happy are they in Buffalo? How happy is the Bills Mafia? Now, who knows whether they got a good coach or not, because the Bills haven't looked that great the last couple weeks. That said, though, Davis Webb, not exactly Mozart. And here we are. It's still early October, and he's playing the triangle now in the back of the Denver Orchestra. Who goofed? I've got to know. Now, the same people who swore Davis Webb was a genius, the whiz kid cometh, the same people who were saying that now claim, well, Peyton's here to save the day. So how could you say Davis Webb's a Mensa, and now, well, Peyton's going to save the day? Like, why should I believe you? And Peyton says there's more offense hiding somewhere, which is just wonderful. Where's he keeping it? Is it under a mattress? Is it in the sofa? No? Well, find it. All right, secondly, to La La Land, another NFL coach on the wrong side of things. That would be Mike McDaniel. It appears the honeymoon ended before it ever started with the Chargers. Has he been fired? No. He was hired to revitalize the Chargers offense, to maximize Justin Herbert, to level up, as the kids say. And McDaniel's experiment has been about as good as rubbing anthrax all over yourself. Not a good idea. So Los Angeles, the AFC team in L.A., is 0-4. They are averaging a pathetic 306 yards per game. They are scoring less than 17 points per game. All that stuff is bad. Justin Herbert is more concerned about his lady friend than he is his football. He stinks. The running game has been mostly ineffective. McDaniel's job security, there's a lot of hand-wringing going on. He's under the scrutiny there. Now, he calls the criticism, quote, standard operating procedure. McDaniel admitted, he said, quote, I don't expect to get praised through failure. The offensive genius is floundering in La La Land. So here's the question. Is former Dolphins coach and current Chargers offensive coordinator Mike McDaniel's offensive genius reputation officially on life support? It's worse than that. It's worse than that. They're planning for the funeral. The media loved the biography. Boy, it was a good story. Everyone goes to the same hokey Heartstrings Media College, and it's the sports writer clown college. The Broncos ball boy becomes NFL offensive mastermind. Beautiful story. Guy was a Bronco ball boy. That's great. But the biography isn't the performance, and right now the performance is a wrestler in Mexico called El Stinko. El Stinko. Mike McDaniel was prematurely inducted into the NFL X's and O's Genius Society, the Mensa Society of the NFL Coaching, and he's got the unusual glasses, he speaks in riddles, he always sounds like he's high, and suddenly he's a visionary. Oh, yeah. He's got his kombucha tea, he's ready to go. The football intelligentsia handed him a clipboard, a lab code, and keys to the offensive kingdom. And it turns out, based on what we have seen with the Chargers this year and the Dolphins the last couple of years, this is not just a flash in the pan. This is not just, hey, things haven't worked out for us this year. No. When he had premium-level Tyreek Hill, right? He had premium gasoline, Tyreek Hill, and Jaylen Waddle, everyone thought this guy's a master chef. And you took that away. You took Tyreek Hill away. He got hurt. Jaylen Waddle went away. And even though he was there while McDaniel was coaching the Dolphins, you took away the filet mignon. So there's no more filet mignon. And it turns out at this moment, Mike McDaniel is struggling. He cannot even make frosted brown sugar cinnamon Pop-Tarts. He's having all kinds of problems. He can't make, and you know, those are Jerry Seinfeld's favorite Pop-Tarts, the frosted brown sugar cinnamon Pop-Tart, which is a solid Pop-Tart. I was more of a strawberry Pop-Tart guy. Solid. Haven't had a Pop-Tart in years and years and years. Anyway, listen, the Chargers hired McDaniel again to try to figure things out with Justin Herbert. And now it appears they have to hire somebody to try to fix Mike McDaniel. This is not going well for Jim Harbaugh. How many layers of incompetence are we going to go through with the Chargers? They play the Broncos, by the way, this weekend. There's a difference between clever and effective. McDaniel is clever. But Clever doesn't put points on the scoreboard, doesn't move the football, and doesn't create situations where Justin Herbert doesn't have brain farts right and left. All right, final thought. To Philadelphia we go, the birthplace of our freedom. And earlier this week, the Eagles freed themselves from two-time Pro Bowl center Cam Jurgens. But that guy got picked on in school, right, with a name like that, Cam Jurgens. 2027 seventh round pick also goes to the Baltimore football team for a 2027 fifth round pick, and my favorite, the 2028 second round pick. I know Rick in Maryland right now saying, morning time to Cam Jurgens. So the GM, Howie Roseman, insisted that there's nothing to see here, that Philadelphia was not, they were not shopping Cam Jurgens, their offensive lineman, but things happened quickly. Roseman defended the trade. Of course he did. He made it, citing draft capital. He also was very braggadocious about salary cap savings. Confident also that some guy named Drew Kendall, you've never heard of, can do the job at center. Claiming the Eagles effectively gained four players for one. Okay. Question. Are Howie Roseman and the Eagles holding a bonfire on the roster? Mid-season bonfire on the roster. So after a brief deliberation of the available information, Howie Roseman wants you to believe that this is some kind of sophisticated salary cap maneuvering. Right, my response, I've got a sandwich. What kind of sandwich? It's a bologna sandwich. It's a hero sandwich. It's a bologna. Capital B, bologna. The salary cap, I have said it since the beginning. I will continue to say it until they turn off these microphones. The salary cap is the greatest alibi you can possibly have in professional sports. Now, baseball doesn't have a salary cap. I will guarantee you those GMs, those executives are like, we got to get a salary cap. We can make any move we want, and whether it's good or bad, we just say it's the cap. It's the cap. That's what it is. It's the, hey, it's like a garbage disposal. You put anything in the garbage disposal, that's what it is. Every time a general manager makes an unpopular decision, suddenly, it's just the math. It's just the victim. Put your arms in the air. I don't know what to do. It's the math. Forget the spin. Forget the excuses. Certainly, I don't do gymnastics. Have you ever met me? I don't do gym. No, come on. I don't do those kind of accounting gymnastics. Hell no. Look at the actions. You don't lose 40% of your starting offensive line in 24 hours and call that some kind of strategic domination situation. You call it controlled demolition is what you call it. That's what's going on. They've gone to Kroger and they purchased the graham crackers, the marshmallows, and the chocolate. And they've got a bonfire roaring and gasoline flowing while the front office led by Howie Roseman is standing there with a stick making a nice s'mores while they spray kerosene on the flames. And they're telling everyone, no, it's a controlled burn. That's all it is. You had Lane Johnson quit on the team, walk away, couldn't handle playing in the NFL anymore. You knew that. That happened, I think, on Tuesday. And then on Wednesday, you still traded one of your other offensive linemen. Yeah. And we're told yet Howie Roseman is playing chess. That's what we're told. Well, I believe Howie Roseman is really eating the pieces of chess. He's right now, he's got the king there. He's just eating them. So this isn't financial responsibility. It is a trip to the ballot box by Howie Roseman and the Eagles front office. And they just voted no confidence, a vote of no confidence on this Eagle team, dumping it down the drain like an expired carton of milk. Bye-bye! That's it. Now, that doesn't mean they're not going to go out and win this weekend and upset Jacksonville. It just means that the front office is betting this is not the team. They're not going to get her done. It is the Ben Maller Show. We're trying to get her done. If you'd like to be part, 877-99 on Fox. That's 877-996-6369. You can be part of the program that way. Also on X at Ben Maller. Later this hour, we have Sports Jeopardy. Straight ahead, hooray for Hollywood. Hooray for Hollywood. The Coop Scoop on entertainment. We'll get to that. And we will do it next. However, it's the A block, and it is time now to go to the Lorena Theater in Sherman Oaks, California, the iconic Ventura Boulevard, and find out what hour it is.
2: Number four.
0: So, must be a delay or something like that. It was very odd there.
2: I pushed the wrong button.
0: All right, there, you're wrong. But let's try that again. Let's see, what hour is it? Eeny, meeny, miny, moe.
2: Number four.
0: All right, now we're cooking. I see the jazz hands. 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
12: Here's the biggest thing. This Broncos team learned this week that come from behind heroics cannot be relied on. Because when you go against a team like the 49ers, and let's be clear, that score was closer than the score 2 weeks ago at any point. And so I think more than anything, you learned as a team that you need to be playing four quarters of football. It was fun and cute in the first four games, but that now you have to be able to put one together. Otherwise, you'll get beat. So offense and defense are going to have a sense of urgency this week in practice that they probably haven't had all season, if they're being honest.
13: Ryan, scripted plays to start a game. You've played your entire career. You've gone through this before. Why is the start of these games so slow?
12: There's just no urgency. Right. There's no pace. Everybody's walking to the line of scrimmage. It's like they just are okay with it not going well. And here's the other thing. How about calling the run 2-3 times in a row? You get a run on first down and everybody knows, okay, here comes the play action pass, the 2nd and 8 play action pass that goes out of bounds. Like, what are we doing, boys? It's play calling. It's execution. Because what ends up happening is that if you do that first 15, those are the plays the guys go to bed thinking about that night. Well, maybe we need 10 other plays to win the game that they aren't thinking about. So whatever the process is, it has to change. It has to change now.
14: Ryan, procedure penalties. Why do they keep cropping up? Why?
12: Because there's too much. There's too much on the player's plate. They're trying to do too much. And they're putting different players in new positions, right? I mean, there's something to be said for the team that says, here's our formation. Try and beat us. Here's what we do out of this formation. Try and beat us. But when you come to that issue, it's something where you got to be able to figure this out here the next week and a half.
15: Going back to the running game. Which one of these is the biggest reason why it's not working? Is it lack of commitment to the run game? Is it the blocking in the run game? Is it the actual play calls, or is it the horses in the backfield?
12: It's a commitment. Anytime your quarterback has three times as many attempts as you have running the football, you're not committed to the run. If these defensive players don't know what I look like running out to hit them in the face, they're going to force me to show that first. Now you're at this kind of threshold mark, 4 weeks in the NFL. Everybody's got film on you. You have tendencies now, whether you like them or not. And so now teams are going to continue to say, prove it to us, because we don't think you want to run the ball. We don't think you want to stay on sides, and we think we're going to be able to win this game.
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0: 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Pretty cool. 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
0: 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That's 877-996-6369. Also on X at Ben Maller. I know, it's wild and crazy and all that stuff. Lorena is here. She's known as the FSR Tech Queen.
2: That's right.
0: Say hello to her. And Koopaloop at A Bronco Fan. That's A Bronco Fan. Your comments can and will be used against you in the court of sports radio, so please act accordingly. Thank you. Thank you. Thank you. All right, back to it we go. We have the Coop Scoop on entertainment. That'll be coming up in a little bit. Look forward to that. And let's see. Who do we have on the phones? Eeny, meeny, miny, moe. Let's see. Is Hollering James there? Hollering James in Minneapolis, Minnesota. He's going to play for the Vikings this weekend against the Saints.
3: I watched the Vikings game. I told you that game was going to be close.
0: Congratulations.
3: Pay the monthly. The penny pick Tampa Bay. Me and you went with the Vikings. This week, you heard the penny. It went with the Vikings. You went with the Vikings. I got them this week, too. But Saints, the New Orleans Saints, without just Case Keenum, are going to play the Vikings very ugly. The Vikings are down to two quarterbacks. Two.
0: James, are you doing sporty talk radio? Is that what you're doing here, James?
3: I kind of say that, but my brother says I know nothing.
0: Yeah. All right. Wonderful.
3: But I try to stay in the know, Ben. And you know, any game show you've got, I'm willing to play.
0: You love game shows. Why do you love game shows so much? What's your thing about game shows?
3: Because I am dying from a call from that beautiful woman in Montana.
0: Here we go.
3: I would love some advice from Tammy. And I would love some advice from Lorena, could help
0: me out. What about me? I can give you advice. You want advice? What do you want? Ask me anything. I'll give you advice right now. Go ahead.
4: All right, Ben, am I trying too hard?
0: Yes. If you're asking if you're trying too hard, the answer is yes. Next question.
3: Am I wishful thinking, even with Coop?
0: There's no crying in radio. You can't cry in radio. Do not cry. We do not need to.
3: I'm not crying. I'm a grown man. Hey, grown men never cry. You heard the song.
0: It sounds like you're about to cry. You're a ball of a glass case of emotion here. What's going on with that?
3: I got the world by the tail, but I keep messing it up living here because the Somalians want to throw me out now because of my religion.
0: They want to kick. How are they able to kick you out? Do they run the place?
3: No, the priest keeps coming to visit me. Today he brought me a $50 food gift card, and it was
0: That was nice. Oh, wow. What are you going to spend that on?
3: I don't know.
0: Food?
3: I had 40
0: food. The answer is food. The answer is food. You're going to spend it on food. That's the answer, James. Food.
3: Yeah, I can't buy cigarettes. I can't buy sports memorabilia. It has to go on food, Ben.
0: Oh. Oh, so you got more. Is that, is that a government thing that you got? Like one of those, cards?
3: It was a Cub. No Cub Foods? It was a Cub gift card. It's not a government thing. It's ran by the church. It's Pastor Saul.
0: All right, gotcha. This is riveting.
3: Tell Weed Man he needs to come up to Minnesota and get involved in the church.
0: Yeah. Okay. I'll let him know. I'm sure Weed Man seems like a very religious man. I'm sure he's going to do that. Yeah. All right.
3: Hey, thank you, Jesus!
0: Okay, thank you. I'm going to move on, but it's not you, it's you. Thank you. Let's say hello to, let's go to Benjamin. I was all excited last time we talked to Benjamin, get ready for a big pig roast to get ready for the Saints game, and then they had to play the game, and then that was the problem. They played the game. That was the problem. Hello, Benjamin in New Orleans. Welcome.
1: Oh, it was a big problem, Madam Man. It was so sad to see the Dirty Bird just come into the dome and just walk all over, fly all over the Saints. But it could be worse. I could be up in Minnesota up there. At least we get some of them Vikings this week. We looking for better. Hey, man, I got to tell you, as much as I already was so happy to be able to talk to you. Now I know you like my brother from another mother. Because I hate the Cowboys, too. There's nothing better than to see the Cowboys lose. So what a beautiful way to start the football week.
0: Yeah, not only lose, they were a touchdown favorite at home against the winless team. And their quarterback is such a wuss, he can't handle somebody saying embarrassing while he's walking off. He probably, I'm reading more about the story. Apparently he pointed out who did it to security, so the guy's going to lose his job. Can you imagine losing your job?
2: Yeah, that's why he turned around and looked so long.
0: Yeah, it's ridiculous. It's so stupid. The guy's making like minimum wage probably. He's like, let's get this guy fired. And Dak's got $60 million a year.
5: Can I play devil's advocate for a second, though?
0: Yes, Coop, what?
5: How stupid do you have to be if you're making minimum wage working at the stadium to say embarrassing as the quarterback of the Cowboys walks by?
0: Well, he waited till Dak was looking away and said it when Dak wasn't looking. So, and he probably lost a parlay or something like that. He was probably pissed. He lost a parlay on the Cowboys, and it's like, what the hell, dude? Come on, right, Benjamin?
1: That's exactly right. Hey, Coop DeLue, you know, you like my brother too, because we both got the Sean Payton tie. You know,
5: that's right.
1: He had the States through the Holy Land, and he's going to do the same for the Broncos. That man a genius. And Lorraine, I got to tell you, girl, we can't wait to get you down here to the Creole, you the Creole Queen. We can't wait to let that Montan Roulette, let the good times roll.
0: I like that.
2: That sounds like a great time.
0: We got to do a Mala meet and greet in New Orleans. We haven't been there. We got to do the meet and greet.
2: I'm going in December.
1: We start with the beignet and the chicory coffee, and then we go to the Hurricane and the Couchon Delay. And, man, hey, you that Marcel man you talk to, he always talk about the food. He know nothing about food culture. You need to come see us.
0: I got you. All right, Ben. Thank you, man. Benjamin.
1: Thank you for
0: Be
1: the
0: well.
1: Call.
0: All right, have a great weekend. There he goes, Benjamin, a new star. A star is born. Louisiana. Remember that woman, Barbara from Louisiana? We used to have a woman named Barbara who called the show for a while. She was great. She sent us a king cake, and she had that Louisiana thing. But Benjamin, he takes this to the next level. Absolutely. Late night drug tester writes in, says, let's not forget to wish our neighbors to the north happy Thanksgiving, or will that be an exclusive on the Fifth Hour podcast, he says. What else? Let's see. Can't read that. Ben says, the reason I respect you is because you're blank are idiots. Thank you. Appreciate that. Very kind of you. I will retract that particular word. The bird is the word, is the word, is the word. What else do we have? Let's see. Page down. Let me go back to the phones. Scotty on the pike. Is he there driving around? Hello, Scotty. Welcome. Scotty.
6: Hey, Ben,
0: Scotty.
6: How you doing?
0: What's going on? Thanks for the joke, Scotty. That was nice. Good joke.
6: Oh, thank you for reading it. Appreciate it. Yeah. I heard Anthony's surgery was a success.
0: Yes, he's alive. That means I don't have to call him, right? He's alive. I don't have to call him.
6: You don't have to go down and crack some Creole medical skulls.
0: That's right.
6: He's going to be on life alert while he convalesces. And when he presses the button, it says, hey, cuz, I've fallen and I can't get it up.
0: Pretty much. That's what he does. Yeah. That's great. He's consistent though. My favorite part is when he asks me how I'm doing and then I talk to him and he completely ignores me. That's my favorite part of his phone calls. I love it. Yeah.
6: Right. Well, asking how you're doing and hey, cuz are the only things I can understand he says, but.
0: Yeah. I always ask Lorena about her daughter. And what else does he ask you about, Lorena? I don't know.
2: I get my good sense of humor from.
0: Yes. Lorena has a hot girl privilege. And any hot woman can say anything, not even remotely funny, and every dude will laugh. It's wild. Well, Anthony laughs.
2: Either that or completely ignore you. It's one of the two.
0: Oh, is that right? Okay. No middle ground?
2: No.
0: Yeah. Okay. you want middle ground? Yeah. What's up, Scotty? What you got, though, Scotty? What's on your mind?
6: Well, the big talk up here now is the size of Drake May's hands. Apparently, he he has little pity paws, and that's why he can't hold on to.
0: Yeah. I remember when he was coming into, I remember the draft, they said he had little hands, little tiny hands. Yeah.
6: Little hands. But that, he was second in MVP, and his hands were not an issue last year, but now it's an issue. So I
0: Well, he needs to go to the moon and see if he can get bigger hands on the moon. But he can't go to the moon because they, like, nobody's ever been to the moon, according to, he said, didn't he say that the other day? The moon landing? Not a, not a thing. Yeah.
5: He did.
6: Drake May?
0: Yeah, Drake May does a weekly radio thing on the other station and said that he's not convinced the moon landing happened.
6: Huh. Well, that's probably because his wife put something funny in the cookies in our last baking show.
0: Well, his wife, is she still doing those baking shows? It's, I don't know.
6: Yeah, she is. And I guess they're very popular. I have not watched. I think my wife has dabbled in it, but I have not watched.
0: I have not. I have no life, Scotty on the Pike, but I have more of a life than watching that. So there is that. All right, Scotty. Indeed, thank you, my man. All right, the great Scotty on the Pike. Buddy, have a great weekend. Let's go to Marcel in Brooklyn. Marcel, Benjamin called you out. What do you have to say to Benjamin, Marcel, quickly?
7: Block Benjamin now.
0: That's a drop, Lorena.
7: That's a drop, it is. Right, and the Scoop on Entertainment, that is, ladies and gentlemen, which starts right now. And here is none other than my man himself, Justin Cooper at Broncos Fan on X. It's all yours. Take it away.
5: Thank you, Marcel. As always on Coop Scoop Entertainment, we're going to start off in the movie theaters. And in this weekend, we've got a couple movies that I've been excited about wanting to check out. The first one I'm going to mention is Other Mommy. Now, ooh. I have seen the trailers for this, and it looks pretty, you know, pretty freaky, a little terrifying. My wife wants to see it, but she's also horrified at the same time. It stars Jessica Chastain as the other mommy and the regular mommy. But she is Bella, an 8-year-old girl living at home with marital problems, confronts a sinister entity that comes out of her closet. And the presence, whom she calls Other Mommy, becomes increasingly threatening to her and her family. That is out, but it's got pretty bad reviews so far.
0: See, that name, Coop, could go either way. Could be a Hollywood movie or it could be an adult movie. You never know.
5: That's true. It probably is an adult movie somewhere.
0: I'm sure. Back, and you know, we should check with our expert. Everyone's got to have a guy, Lucky Tony. I'll bet you Lucky Tony knows if there's a movie by that name. I bet you.
5: Yeah, so you're probably right. Also out in theaters this weekend is The Social Reckoning. Now, this is a companion movie. I don't know if you want to call it a sequel to The Social Network from back in the day.
0: I remember that.
5: Facebook movie.
0: Yeah.
5: So this is also, it's from Aaron Sorkin, and it is inspired by true events. We're back at Facebook. The whistleblower who started the social media reckoning that we're seeing playing out today. I believe it has to do with, you know, all of the...
0: When people were telling the truth and they were getting blocked during the pandemic? Is that what it is about?
5: I don't know, purposely, you know, putting stuff to divide people on Facebook and stuff like that.
0: Well, it's like in TV, they said if it bleeds, it leads. But on the internet, if it causes heartache, people stay on longer, right? I mean, people are upset, political ideology... People get very worked up by that crap.
5: Right. For them. So this has got a big cast. It's a true David and Goliath story. We've got Mikey Madison, who won Best Actress a couple years ago for that movie Anora. She is in the movie playing Frances Haugen, a young Facebook engineer who enlists the help of Jeff Horowitz, who is played by Jeremy Allen White, who is famous from the show The Bear. And who is the Wall Street Journal reporter, and they go on a dangerous journey that ends up blowing the whistle on the social network's most guarded secrets. Jeremy Strong plays Mark Zuckerberg in this one. Bill Burr also appears in this movie. So, it's got a pretty good review so far. That's out this weekend. And last but not least, one thing that I wanted to point out on TV this week, Wednesday, October 14th, is the return of the show The Lowdown on FX at 9 p.m. This is season two. I watched season one. It was great. The cast is led by Ethan Hawke, who plays an obsessive Tulsa citizen journalist. And Betty Gilpin and Tommy Lee Jones join the second season.
0: Still getting work, Tommy Lee Jones.
5: I know, right? He's like, he's old. Like,
0: how old? He's got to be late 70s?
5: He's 80 years old.
0: 80 years old. That's late 70s. That's early 80s. Fast late 70s, yeah.
5: But yeah, that is a Wednesday at 9 p.m. on FX, The Lowdown.
0: Awesome. All right, there it is, the Coop Scoop on Entertainment. You want to play Sports Jeopardy? Call right now. We'll have a brief game of Sports Jeopardy, 877-99 on Fox. Sports Jeopardy is next. However, it is live read season. It is the B block, and let's see, what hour is it?
2: Number four.
0: It is. Oh, we got the full jazz hands. How lucky are we to get the full jazz hands?
2: Lucky.
0: Very, very lucky. And let me press this right here. 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
13: Here's the biggest thing. This Broncos team learned this week that come-from-behind heroics cannot be relied on. Because when you go against a team like the 49ers, and let's be clear, that score was closer than the score 2 weeks ago at any point. And so I think more than anything, you learned as a team that you need to be playing four quarters of football. It was fun and cute in the first four games, but that now you have to be able to put one together. Otherwise, you'll get beat. So offense and defense are going to have a sense of urgency this week in practice that they probably haven't had all season, if they're being honest.
14: Ryan, scripted plays to start a game. You've played your entire career. You've gone through this before. Why is the start of these games so slow?
13: There's just no urgency. Right. There's no pace. Everybody's walking to the line of scrimmage. It's like they just are okay with it not going well. And here's the other thing. How about calling the run 2-3 times in a row? You get a run on first down and everybody knows, okay, here comes the play action pass, the 2nd and 8 play action pass that goes out of bounds. Like, what are we doing, boys? It's play calling. It's execution. Cause what ends up happening is that if you do that first 15, those are the plays the guys go to bed thinking about that night. Well, maybe we need 10 other plays to win the game that they aren't thinking about. So whatever the process is, it has to change. It has to change now.
15: Ryan, procedure penalties. Why do they keep cropping up? Why?
13: Because there's too much. There's too much on the player's plate. They're trying to do too much. And they're putting different players in new positions, right? I mean, there's something to be said for the team that says, here's our formation. Try and beat us. Here's what we do out of this formation. Try and beat us. But when you come to that issue, it's something where you got to be able to figure this out here the next week and a half.
16: Going back to the running game. Which one of these is the biggest reason why it's not working? Is it lack of commitment to the run game? Is it the blocking in the run game? Is it the actual play calls? Or is it the horses in the backfield?
13: It's a commitment. Anytime your quarterback has three times as many attempts as you have running the football, you're not committed to the run. If these defensive players don't know what I look like running out to hit them in the face, they're going to force me to show that first. Now you're at this kind of threshold mark, 4 weeks in the NFL. Everybody's got film on you. You have tendencies now, whether you like them or not. And so now teams are going to continue to say, prove it to us, because we don't think you want to run the ball. We don't think you want to stay on sides. And we think we're going to be able to win this game.
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0: Thank you, Spin Max. 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NFL Week 5 is here, and this one is personal. Bears versus Packers. This Sunday, America's Game of the Week, streaming live on Fox One at 1 p.m. Eastern Time. This rivalry needs no introduction. Bears and Packers, one of the oldest in the NFL. There's no bigger stage to settle it than this one right here. Don't worry, you can watch everything, catch every play, can't miss action before it becomes a highlight. Bears Packers live Sunday on Fox One, and a big spot for the Packers to try to avoid embarrassment. It has not gone well for them this year, even though they've got a good record, relatively speaking. So we'll see what happens on Fox One on Sunday. Check it out. Bears with their backup quarterback. Chris in Boston's gonna play. Hello, Chris. Welcome.
6: What's up, Ben? How are you?
0: It's a quick game you're on, and Philip is in SoCal near Knott's Berry Farm. Hello, Philip. Welcome.
7: Hey, how you doing, Ben?
0: Good to have you, buddy. Thank you. Here we go. A category we're going to use is leaderboard. I'll tell you the NBA team. Tell me who their all-time leading scorer is. Your name is your buzzer. Again, I'll name the NBA team. Tell me who their all-time leading scorer is. For $200, the Chicago Bulls.
6: Chris. Michael Jordan.
0: That is correct. $400. I'll tell you the NBA team. Tell me their all-time leading scorer, the Los Angeles Lakers.
7: Philip.
6: Chris.
0: Philip.
7: Jabbar.
0: Kareem Abdul-Jabbar. Is that correct? No. Believe it or not, it's Kobe Bryant. Kareem played. Oh, I didn't give you a chance to steal, Chris. Bad job by me. All right. $600. I'll name the team. Tell me their all-time leading scorer, the Orlando Magic.
6: Chris. Shaquille O'Neal.
0: No. Philip?
7: Penny Hardaway?
0: No, it's Dwight Howard. Boy,
7: wow.
0: Tough game. That's what happened? 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
10: Here's the biggest thing. This Broncos team learned this week that come-from-behind heroics cannot be relied on. Because when you go against a team like the 49ers, and let's be clear, that score was closer than the score 2 weeks ago at any point. And so I think more than anything, you learned as a team that you need to be playing four quarters of football. It was fun and cute in the first four games, but that now you have to be able to put one together. Otherwise, you'll get beat. So offense and defense are going to have a sense of urgency this week in practice that they probably haven't had all season, if they're being honest.
11: Ryan, scripted plays to start a game. You've played your entire career. You've gone through this before. Why is the start of these games so slow?
10: There's just no urgency. Right? There's no pace. Everybody's walking to the line of scrimmage. It's like they just are okay with it not going well. And here's the other thing. How about calling the run 2-3 times in a row? You get a run on first down and everybody knows, okay, here comes the play action pass. The second and eight play action pass that goes out of bounds. Like, what are we doing, boys? It's play calling. It's execution. Because what ends up happening is that if you do that first 15, those are the plays the guys go to bed thinking about that night. Well, maybe we need 10 other plays to win the game that they aren't thinking about. So whatever the process is, it has to change. It has to change now.
12: Ryan, procedure penalties. Why do they keep cropping up? Why?
10: Because there's too much. There's too much on the player's plate. They're trying to do too much. And they're putting different players in new positions, right? I mean, there's something to be said for the team that says, here's our formation. Try and beat us. Here's what we do out of this formation. Try and beat us. But when you come to that issue, it's something where you got to be able to figure this out here the next week and a half.
13: Going back to the running game. Which one of these is the biggest reason why it's not working? Is it lack of commitment to the run game? Is it the blocking in the run game? Is it the actual play calls? Or is it the horses in the backfield?
10: It's a commitment. Anytime your quarterback has three times as many attempts as you have running the football, you're not committed to the run. If these defensive players don't know what I look like running out to hit them in the face, they're going to force me to show that first. Now you're at this kind of threshold mark, 4 weeks in the NFL. Everybody's got film on you. You have tendencies now, whether you like them or not. And so now teams are going to continue to say, prove it to us, because we don't think you want to run the ball. We don't think you want to stay on sides, and we think we're going to be able to win this game.
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15: What you need to know. The Tampa Bay Buccaneers got their first win of the season after defeating the Cowboys in Dallas 24-16. Bucky Irving had 21 carries, 165 yards, and a touchdown. He also caught a touchdown pass. For Dallas, Dak Prescott was 24 of 42 for 316 yards, one touchdown, and two interceptions.
16: To say embarrassing, I think I'd be discrediting them. But we're definitely supposed to win this game. This is a game, you know, that was a game we're supposed to have on paper or whichever way you want to look at it. And I think Shotty said it best in the locker room. In this league, you've got to win the games you're supposed to win.
15: In Major League Baseball, the Guardians have kept their season alive, outscoring the White Sox in Chicago 9-5. Jose Ramirez homered and ended with 3 RBI in the win. So game 5 of the ALDS will be on Saturday in Cleveland at 8 p.m. Eastern time. I'm Ansi Bolaños.
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0: Get it, Sticks.
1: You like how I did that?
0: Hell yeah.
1: Well, hold on, man. Like, hey, bro, this ain't Zesty Hour, bro. Like, this is two pros and a cup of joe, bro. Like,
0: sorry, man.
1: That's what this is. Okay, come on, man. Tighten up.
0: Sorry, man.
2: I think people love boobs.
0: What?
1: Wait. Whoa. Whoa. You guys gonna play a drop like
0: Jesus.
1: That off the top? Wow. Oh, there you go, Q. I mean, I stand by that statement. I mean, and I do not disagree with you.
0: Oh, my goodness.
1: I was reunited with the Trisha, and let me tell you
3: I
1: something.
3: Wanted
1: I was all
3: this
1: in
3: morning,
1: on
3: right?
1: Yeah. I mean, hey. That's frisky. I'm okay with frisky.
0: Well, I know this.
1: What you know?
0: That's two pros and a cup of joe right there. It is LeVar Arrington. It's Brady Quinn. Jonas Knox with you. You can find this show on the iHeartRadio app along with hundreds and hundreds of affiliates all across the country. And if you're listening on the podcast, we appreciate you doing so. This is a live broadcast that'll go all the way up until 9 a.m. Eastern time, 6 o'clock Pacific. And I would just like to say this to get things started. Okay. I would like to say congratulations to the Dallas Cowboys, who just authored up the worst loss of the NFL season. Congratulations. That was a bucket of puke, crap, and insert anything else you want in that. Spin it around. That was awful. And it's got nothing to do with the fact that I had the Tampa Bay Buccaneers losing in that game in a survivor pool. I had Dallas in a survivor pool as a near double-digit favorite on a short week against a backup quarterback and a team that was winless, and they rolled out that. That was awful from the Dallas Cowboys.
2: I mean, I think did I have them going to the Super Bowl? I can't remember, but I'm off the Dallas Cowboys bandwagon. This team stinks. It absolutely stinks. Backup quarterback in, and no, as Dak said, no disrespect to the Tampa Bay Bucks. That's a team that's had its back against the wall. Todd Bowles feeling the heat. Give a lot of credit to Zach Robinson, their offensive coordinator, the job he did, putting together a plan that allowed Jalen Daniels to be effective. But it feels like Dallas is all about the show. Tampa was the more physical team defensively, offensively, and able to run the football. And you had to have thought going into the game, if you're Brian Schottenheimer, hey, man, that's probably what's going to happen. Jalen Daniel, a rookie, undrafted free agent, his first start, they're just going to try to control the line of scrimmage, run the football, not, you know, force him to do too much. And you couldn't stop it. This to me, just oozes of a team that is not a serious team to compete for a Super Bowl. I got duped. I was wrong. I fell for it. And I don't have anything else to say at this point. It's that disappointing. It really is.
0: Was it Bengals Cowboys? You had Bengals Cowboys Super Bowl?
2: I think so. I don't know if I'll show a rematch or something or what, it's
1: they're a matchup of most hyped teams. I'll tell you that. Those two, Bengals and I mean, maybe, yeah, hype, a lot of hype. I mean, if you think about it, those are two teams that have the best two, arguably the best receiving tandem with a legit A-list franchise quarterback at the helm. And you're just not seeing that. You know, you're just not seeing you're not seeing what this team is supposed to be. And listen, CeeDee Lamb, I feel for him because he gets after it. Like he tries to make plays, but I mean, the one interception, the way that happened, the way they were kind of careless with the ball, you know, I just, it's sloppy football. It almost looks like a team that's unsure of itself at this point.

0: the execution is not there. And when you take and you break down where this Dallas Cowboys team is, it's definitely more about the storyline. And you gave the storyline of Bowles and, you know, where this Tampa team is, but it's 100% about the Dallas Cowboys being a fraudulent football team. First thing I could think of when I'm watching the game, I'm like, this team is killing Jerry Jones, man. Like, figuratively and literally, they're killing Jerry Jones. This man, think about what he's done to be a winner. It's almost like he's been trying to overcompensate for the loss of Micah Parsons.
1: I want me some glory hole.
0: Hey, that's right. And he doesn't? Ain't getting it. He hasn't got no glory hole at all. There ain't been no striking of oil.
2: Like, what does Micah have to do with this?
0: Well, no. It's not about a moving on from Micah. It's a justification of moving on. Like, everything that he's done, aggressively going after players on the specific side of the defensive ball, is 100% a justification for the decisions. And let me make it clear.
2: What do you mean?
0: I'm not saying Micah, like as in Micah, but I'm saying the justification of the move that he made, that was the starting point, an origin of him being very, very, I think the most aggressive I've seen of him going after players on the defensive side of the ball in free agency, trades, in the draft.
2: So you don't think his age has anything to do with that and the fact they stunk on defense?
0: Well, I think I think if you look at it, I mean, if you're not good on defense, why would you get rid of your best player? That doesn't track well. So
2: because you're not good, he wasn't helping either. I mean, I know he's good, but I'm just saying, like,
0: he was helping.
2: I don't know, man. I think they moved on and they're just trying to build back up a defense. Then they're doing it with more parts because they have more money to spend.
0: I mean, it's a fair counterpoint to it. I just think that based off of how I'm looking at it and what I see, I think there was a lot of fallout from that moment.
2: I mean, he hasn't been able to play. Like, what does that matter?
0: Well, that's true, like, but you didn't know that when the trade took place.
2: Sure, but like since then, it's not like he's like tearing it up in Green Bay and you're like, oh gosh, we gotta figure out a way of just looking better than Micah right now. It's like he's not in the factory right now.
0: You're living in the now, like today, like that's a legit point today. I'm just basing.
2: I think when you're closer to death, like Jerry Jones is, you probably live more like that.
3: Jesus. Settle down just a little bit.
0: I think when you're living closer to death, you get rid of players like Micah Parsons prematurely, and that's what I think. And he's tried again.
2: It sounds like a weird Penn State. Are you gonna get say something about Catron Allen getting released? Are we gonna go into that too now? What are we doing here?
0: Oh, you came in hot today, Brady Quinn. I mean, if we choose,
2: I'm just asking. Today, what are we doing here? We're gonna make a little Penn State,
0: and then you go into that voice right here, like you're so ridiculous with what you're saying. I'm just making my point in the morning time on our morning show. The Cowboys stink. I think they're figuratively and literally killing my man Jerry Jones by the way they're playing.
2: We agree on that.
0: He's put the money in to make this a better defense. And the defense didn't do horribly bad. They didn't have this amazing day on offense for the Tampa Bay Buccaneers, but their offense is letting them down. And you have arguably the best receiving tandem in all of the league. So the question has to become, why is this team underperforming so bad? A 2-3 team that Jerry Jones has perceivably, this may have been his most aggressive team, even with the triplets. You can include those teams with Larry Allen in the triplets. This might be the most aggressive he's ever been on building a team, and they're grossly underperforming. You got to ask the question, why?
4: I don't look, last night's game. I thought, look, it's a total loss all the way through. I mean, you had a fumble, you know, on special teams, I believe, as well, too. So there's all that. But I look at it and I go, man, Jerry Jones is being asked after the game about, does there need to be a change with the defensive play calling? Like, I looked at last night and said, they couldn't get a stop against a winless team with a backup quarterback and injuries. And They ran through them. And the only reason that game was anywhere close is because Tampa Bay made the egregious decision to not go up three scores. And we're just going to go for it on fourth down at the goal line. And Dallas went 99 the other way. And Tampa made a bad team decision like bad teams do. And then Jerry Jones is asked about defensive play calling afterwards. I just think in totality, that was awful. And, you know, Dak Prescott, you know, you mentioned it, Brady, was asked after the game about the embarrassing term. And he had this to say in response.
1: I know when he said it, I just happened to look at him. And at that point, you know, he looked away, didn't look. And then when I turned my head back, he said something else. And so that's the part that, you know.
4: All right. Yeah. So there was another clip that was going on that Dak had.
2: Yes.
4: Yeah, yes. There was a,
2: Not away, guys.
4: Yeah.
2: There
4: was another clip.
2: Can I just break it and say this? The NFL right now has an issue with young defensive coordinators because they're not very good. Like Christian Parker is the youngest in Dallas Cowboys history. He's not very good. Kelvin Shepard in Detroit, I'm not sure if you saw his comments more recently, how defensive he's gotten, how bad they've looked. They are the worst defense in the NFL right now. And I don't know why he's so defensive about it. You are what you are. So figure it out. Move on from it. You know, the first issue is if you're in denial, you're never going to get past that first step. But we've got last night's game plan for Dallas should have been simple. We're loading up the box, mix up some of the fronts, whether it's a bear, over, you mix up some odd fronts in there if you want, but load up the box to stop the run and force the entirety of the game on Jalen Daniels. Make him have to throw the football 35 times plus. And instead, they allow the Tampa Bay Bucs to run the football damn near 40 times.
5: They did.
2: And that's purely because I don't know, maybe they felt threatened by someone, whether it was Emeka Abuka or Chris Godwin or Tez Johns. I have no idea. But it should have been so apparent what Dallas was trying to do to the Tampa Bay offense that they had no other decision to make other than to try to air it out because they just don't have any of the looks up front. I mean, it literally was that simple. And I understand we could say, hey, and don't get me wrong, the Dallas offense didn't do anything on their side either. You know, they couldn't run the football effectively. Yeah. They obviously were getting too much pressure too at times. So they played their role. But if you were to look at the Achilles heel of the Dallas Cowboys right now, after all that investment they've made, they can't get these guys lined up to just play defense. And and there's a problem right now in the NFL with that.
0: I'm going to stay on the defense side of the ball or on the offense side of the ball. If you're not getting your best player involved any more than what they did last night, they ran the ball and they ran the ball effectively, but they weren't very effective in the air. And if you make a team one dimensional, then you got to figure out how to handle things in that dimension that you chose you're going to go up against. They chose to take away the pass. You got to stop the run. And they didn't do that. But it was still only 24 points. It's a lot, but that still should be for the type of offense that this Dallas Cowboys team is. That
2: you thought Dallas ran the ball well?
0: No, I thought Tampa ran the ball well.
2: Yeah.
0: I didn't think Dallas, I mean, Dak
2: they
0: threw
2: really
0: the ball
2: didn't try.
0: All over the place. Right. Dak threw the ball all over the place. Pickens had a hell of a game, but yeah.
4: Dallas didn't do anything well.
0: Pickens had a big game. I just don't think that their offense is able to finish drives, and it's been a sputtering struggle for the. I think the bigger storyline is the offense. I do, and if this is what their offense is going to be for the entirety of this season, then you'd have to assume that this will not be a double digits win team. It will not. It looks like it's a collapse of a team, if you ask me. Not even collapsing.
4: Because I think this is not even just exclusive to this show, because I think I had Dallas winning the NFC East as well. And I think Prisco was real high on him. Why did everybody take the bait? What was, I'm just trying to figure this out. Like, what is, what?
0: Roster wise, it's a good looking roster.
4: Okay. I mean, I'm sorry.
0: It's a good looking roster outside of there. I'm not,
2: yeah, I mean, look, they're the number two scoring offense in the NFL.
4: Yeah.
2: And they've kind of been somewhere top 10 for the last 5 years with the exception of a couple years ago, but their offense hasn't been the issue. It's been their defense. They haven't been better than 28th in the NFL in scoring defense the last 3 years. They've been atrocious. And so I get why they aggressively went after it, but like, they're no different this year. And that's more of my issue with all this is it's been a defensive issue. They can't seem to figure it out. And this hasn't been just this year. It's been years, last 2 years.
4: They're giving up over six.
0: So y'all don't think the offense let them down last night?
4: Everybody
0: watching
4: let
0: that
4: down.
0: Game. Y'all don't
2: everyone
0: think
2: let them
0: y'all
2: down.
0: Don't think
2: but
0: the
2: through two picks, but the defense stinks and it has stunk.
4: Their defense has given up over 6 yards of play, which basically means if you just line up against them, you'll never reach third down.
2: I mean, LeVar, like this isn't new with Dallas. The last 3 years, they have been one of the all the way around worst defenses in the NFL, like bottom four in the NFL at a minimum, if not worse. In scoring defense, total defense, however you want to chalk it up. That's been what they've been. I can understand why they made such an investment. I can understand why they went after a defense coordinator and saying, hey, let's go after this young, bright mind we think we're bringing out of Philly. But much like we're seeing with Davis Webb, for example, he was a young, bright mind interviewing for head coaching jobs. Well, guess what? He's not calling plays anymore the rest of the season, at least right now in Denver. We talked about Sean Mannion struggling offensively. Like, we're keep deeming these guys young, bright minds, and they get their opportunity. They stink.
0: Dang.
2: I'm just calling it what it is, man.
0: Yeah, I get it. I mean, I think we can all agree that this is a failing team. And the biggest question is it more so about going back to talent?
2: I'm crashing out, man. I hope they lose every game. I'm crashing out on this.
4: Both you guys are, you know, reading Jerry Jones's last rites on the air because of this game last night, which I think is excessive.
0: Last rites?
2: Yeah. I mean, he's getting old. You don't think he's getting antsy in his pantsy for a win?
4: Sure. I mean, yeah, I just, if you want to be a Paul Bear, this is not the way to go about it. I would just say that. Not
2: I swear to
4: radio.
2: You, I turned that game off at one point last night and then I had to put it up to like view both because I was so frustrated and I ended up watching the USF UTSA game at the same time.
4: How'd that go?
2: I'm like, I'm going to watch a Texas team that I at least know we'll be able to put up some points and go win a football game.
4: How'd that other one go?
2: I was disgusted. It ended up great. They may not have had a buddy who had some money on it, and then I told him to maybe double down on some of that money, and it worked out great. Won both sides of the bet.
0: So you saw them losing?
2: Who, Dallas or UTSA?
0: Yeah, you, yeah.
2: Well, no, UTSA ended up winning, but they had a 2 minute drive, LeVar, where they essentially just ran the football for the 2 minute drive. The quarterback scrambled a couple times. There was really not many passes thrown. It was one of those where you're like, this is kind of what their offense has been and somehow USF couldn't figure that out.
0: Yeah.
2: So.
0: Yeah. We're talking about the same game. The letters mixed up because I was like, that's the Heartline game.
4: By the way.
2: Yeah. Heartline's the head coach of USF and then McCown's son, I believe Owen McCown. Draft.
0: Yeah. I mean, they get a horrible holding call at the end of the game that, I mean, they went across the 50 with that first play and had 9 seconds left. I mean, that, you know, they had a chance to actually try to tie it up. They could have Hail Mary'd it with that 9 seconds, that holding call.
2: It was weird too. I didn't see, like, I was watching the holding. I didn't think it was a holding either at the end. Hail Mary shot.
0: It could be questionable, but I mean, in that play, I would have let that one go. I would have let that
2: because they didn't give him any chance. It like really affected the game at that point. They didn't give him
0: and
2: any
0: they
2: shot.
0: Had two timeouts at that point, right?
2: I think you're right.
0: Two timeouts. Yeah,
2: because I think they had to use one on the holding.
0: And I find that to be even a more interesting game than again the Tampa Bay game. But I will say this: it's the NFL, and when you thought you knew something about a team, you generally don't. Like when you think this is a game that they surely should win. This was a game that Dallas, this was a get right game. They surely should have won. And now they haven't won it. I find it curious that we haven't mentioned Brian Schottenheimer's name not one time.
4: Oh, well, I mean, come on. After the Baltimore loss and the decision making at the end of that game and then, you know, this
2: one.
4: Yeah,
2: but I didn't think, I mean, I didn't think they were going to beat Baltimore, if we're being real.
4: Yeah, but.
2: I mean, that was one where I understand the decision making in the end, how you could be disappointed in and looked at it that way. But I also didn't think they were going to win in the first place.
4: Oh, they were an underdog.
2: This is one where you're saying, all right, like, you got to win this one. And they got absolutely handled, like manhandled.
4: Yeah, it's, not great. By the way, you forgot to mention as well, too, congratulations to Brady Quinn. Big night last night for the formerly Cleveland Indians. Now
2: the
4: Guardians.
2: Yeah. Yeah. The game five, baby. Yeah, going back to Cleveland. So
4: congratulations.
2: Let's get excited.
4: Yeah.
2: Don't get too excited over there, guys.
4: Yeah.
2: All right.
4: Huh. All right.
2: Look, Patty can't even stand up. Look at him. So excited.
4: All wow. right. Taking care of the White Sox.
2: Doing back there, but.
0: Brady came in shooting at everybody in the first segment, man. Like
4: fastest gun in the West.
2: I had one of those nights last night where I went to sleep and I woke up like I just didn't even sleep. Like I just closed my eyes. And I woke right. I was like, oh, all right. That was what we had last night. Gotcha.
0: Well, try traveling from 7 a.m. till 9 p.m. See how that one works for you.
4: Yeah.
0: Yeah.
4: Well, I know this. There's only one thing that's going to get you guys ready to go.
0: What?
4: It's a football awesome. Friday.
2: Yes, Joe's Friday.
4: Let's
2: go,
4: Joe. Yeah.
2: Let's go.
4: Come on.
0: Here we go.
4: It's football Friday. Come on, Bar.
0: Come on, Bar.
4: Yeah. It's
0: Friday. Gary Jones is going to lose his life. Come on, Gary Jones. Come on, Bar. Going to lose his life.

0: They killing the owner, killing the owner, killing the owner. Killing the father, they killing the father, killing the father, killing the owner.
1: All right, let's do this one for my man, Eddie. Come on, let's do it for Eddie. Here we go.
2: All right.
0: Friday night is a football Friday. Yeah. Football Friday. Dallas Cowboys ain't going to the playoffs. You can feel it.
2: It's a,
0: ain't going.
2: Football Friday here on Two Pros and a Cup of Joe, brought to you in part by Fox One. NFL Week 5 is here. You saw it last night, even though it didn't look good for the Dallas Cowboys, but it's here, and we've got a big one on Fox. 49ers, Seahawks, Sundays, America's Game of the Week, streaming live on Fox One. Miss it live, and you're just watching a highlight. Catch every play as it happens. 49ers, Seahawks, live on Fox One. So we do have the usuals coming up later on. We got another edition of In Case You Missed It. We've got some Quinn's Wins, our picks against the spread, the leftovers, Ray Ray's Roulette. All of it is yours here on this three-hour extravaganza. Up next, though... Yeah, apparently somebody's going to be updating their resume in the NFL pretty quick here. 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
14: Here's the biggest thing. This Broncos team learned this week that come-from-behind heroics cannot be relied on. Because when you go against a team like the 49ers, and let's be clear, that score was closer than the score 2 weeks ago at any point. And so I think more than anything, you learned as a team that you need to be playing four quarters of football. It was fun and cute in the first four games, but that now you have to be able to put one together. Otherwise, you'll get beat. So offense and defense are going to have a sense of urgency this week in practice that they probably haven't had all season, if they're being honest.
6: Ryan, scripted plays to start a game. You've played your entire career. You've gone through this before. Why is the start of these games so slow?
14: There's just no urgency. Right. There's no pace. There's no, everybody's walking to the line of scrimmage. It's like they just are okay with it not going well. And here's the other thing. How about calling the run 2-3 times in a row? You get a run on first down and everybody knows, okay, here comes the play action pass, the 2nd and 8 play action pass that goes out of bounds. Like, what are we doing, boys? It's play calling. It's execution. Because what ends up happening is that if you do that first 15, those are the plays the guys go to bed thinking about that night. Well, maybe we need 10 other plays to win the game that they aren't thinking about. So whatever the process is, it has to change. It has to change now.
7: Ryan, procedure penalties. Why do they keep cropping up? Why?
14: Because there's too much. There's too much on the player's plate. They're trying to do too much. And they're putting different players in new positions, right? I mean, there's something to be said for the team that says, here's our formation. Try and beat us. Here's what we do out of this formation. Try and beat us. But when you come to that issue, it's something where you got to be able to figure this out here the next week and a half.
8: Going back to the running game. Which one of these is the biggest reason why it's not working? Is it lack of commitment to the run game? Is it the blocking in the run game? Is it the actual play calls? Or is it the horses in the backfield?
14: It's a commitment. Anytime your quarterback has three times as many attempts as you have running the football, you're not committed to the run. If these defensive players don't know what I look like running out to hit them in the face, they're going to force me to show that first. Now you're at this kind of threshold mark, 4 weeks in the NFL. Everybody's got film on you. You have tendencies now, whether you like them or not. And so now teams are going to continue to say, prove it to us, because we don't think you want to run the ball. We don't think you want to stay on sides, and we think we're going to be able to win this game.
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1: Jonas Knox with you here. Coming up a little over 15 minutes from now. Boy, oh boy, do we got an NBA story for you. Man.
2: Boy, oh boy.
1: Yeah. And,
2: boy, oh boy.
1: It is a, it's a doozy. And it involves an NBA champion. We'll get into that for you right here on FSR. Now, that's going to be in a little over 15 minutes from now. By about then, my guess is Davis Webb will have updated his resume. Formerly the offensive coordinator slash play caller for the Denver Broncos. We asked Albert Breer, Brady Quinn asked Albert Breer yesterday on the show, hey, like, what do you think? Do you think this is going to get a... take it away from him since they struggled? And AB said, well, you know, I don't think they're there yet. I don't think Sean Payton's there yet. But is he willing to sacrifice the season to develop Davis Webb? We got our answer. That answer is no. And so here was Sean Payton discussing the decision yesterday.
3: We'll make a change offensively. I'll call the plays. I've done this long enough where I know when I have a future head coach, and he's going to be one. Davis is all in with the game plan, just like we've been operating, and he'll be down on the field with me.
1: So
4: isn't that a contradiction?
1: What's that?
4: Yeah, it is. Yes. Okay. All right, go ahead. I just wanted to make sure I was okay on this.
5: Hit it right on the nose.
4: Okay, go ahead. Because how do you take the calling duties away from this is a bona fide future head coach? How are you saying he's more concerned about running the entire team, so he can't handle the play calling duties? Well, I mean, how does that work? How does that work? What does that mean?
1: So
4: if we're trying to decipher what that means. What exactly did Sean Payton say?
1: Well, he pointed out that back when he was with the Giants, Jim Fossil took away his play calling duties, and he said, and listen, you know, I became a head coach 4 years later. The problem is Davis Webb was interviewing for head coaching opportunities, and then he comes back with sort of the understanding of, well, look, stay here. We're going to let you call the show. And then a month in, that's it. it's just over. So he was demoted, and he was demoted within a month. I just don't know how that spells future head coach anytime soon.
4: That screams head coach.
1: It's awful. So, I get it. I know Sean Payton, you know, and as AB pointed out yesterday, does he want to sacrifice the season to develop Davis Webb? Well, then what was the point in naming him the offensive play caller if you were just going to pull the duties and he was on such thin ice that after a month that was going to be a wrap?
5: So I have a theory, and I will throw out this theory, and you guys tell me if you think it sticks or not. So Davis Webb was obviously interviewing for head coaching jobs, and I think there was even the potential shot that if he didn't get one, maybe he'd go somewhere else to call plays, which became, you know, a loss that maybe Sean Payton didn't want to have. And he instead said, look, I think so much of you that I will let you call the plays next year. So don't leave us just to go call plays somewhere else. Stay with us and I'll let you call plays. And that will help entice him. And I'm sure he got compensated more for doing so. So I would imagine that was the conversation that was had, or I'm just going to speculate that was the conversation they had. And then now that things haven't gone well, it's a bit of one of those humbling moments. And he's probably saying to him like, hey, I might have saved your career. Cause had you gone somewhere else and fallen flat on your face, you might not have got another shot. Some of these guys only get one shot at being a head coach. I would imagine that is probably how this all transpired and how it's working out right now.
4: I mean, I guess I could see that being a legit way of looking at it. I also look at it as this is a 2-2 team that was, we would maybe say, an injured quarterback away from making it to the Super Bowl last year. They don't look good on defense either. So they don't look good on defense. Your offense is struggling. I think for Sean Payton, maybe this is the most comfortable thing that he can do is to take over to play calling duties so that he can have perceivably more of an impact on the games and more, maybe in his mind, more of an impact on the outcome of the games. At 2-2, you're not out of it. Obviously you're far from out of it, but you have to drastically improve. I mean, you got a Raiders team that came out of nowhere. Now, granted, they have the Chargers working in their favor because they came out and they've laid an egg on the season. So, I mean, I'm sure Sean Payton is looking at it like at 2-2, we still can set our sights on trying to win our division. Like, but we got to start one win at a time. And as a head coach, and as an offensive-minded head coach, he's probably looking at it from the standpoint of, as much as I love Webb and I love having him on our staff, and he's going to be right there right next to me on the sideline, meaning he's still going to have very much of a role calling the games with Sean Payton. Sean Payton wants to have the autonomy and the ability to be able to impact the game directly. And I think that that's like some of that screams control freak. I mean, let's be honest, like some of that screams control freak. Some of that screams a little bit of narcissism, but all the great coaches have a little bit of control freak in them and a little bit of them, you know, a little bit of narcissism to a lot of narcissism in them. So it'll be interesting to see. If it does change dramatically, then it to me, it's like, okay, maybe it is a learning experience for his OC, having the opportunity to sit there and watch how Sean Payton calls the games and take away whatever notes he needs to. But it also is an indictment on him. And I would assume if he's going to be preparing the interview to be a head coach, that's going to be held against him. Like, okay, you became a coach 4 years later, but what happened in those 4 years leading up to you getting that next head coaching job? What did you do of significance that led to you getting that coaching job? Right? So to me, I think this is a compromised position that Webb is in being in this situation. And honestly, I think it puts Sean Payton in a compromised position as well, because if this team doesn't improve off of him taking over the play calling and they keep sliding, then now the spotlight is solely on Sean Payton. And I believe you take away your you know, we talk about scapegoating all the time and self-preservation when things don't go the way they're supposed to go. You've now used up a lifeline because you've taken the play calling away from your offense coordinator. So you only have the defensive coordinator that you can really scapegoat right now. And is that what you're going to do?
1: If I was Davis Webb, I'd be pissed, because why? If there was no dialogue beforehand, like, hey, just so you know, I'm going to give you a month. If that was the case, he should have just gone somewhere else, like, or go call plays for somebody else, because he interviewed as an OC at a bunch of places as well, too. Like, why would I want to have the opportunity for four games, knowing that if the offense struggles, and maybe some of that struggle might be the quarterback play or might be our inability to run the ball, you know, consistently. If that's the case, I'm going to be the scapegoat. I'm going to be the guy that gets embarrassed publicly so that you can show everybody, hey, the hero's here. I'm going to save the day. Like, if I was Davis Webb, I'd be like, well, I should have just gone somewhere else. If the ice was so thin that you were going to yank it from me and going to collapse it all in four games, then at least give me an opportunity to go somewhere else, and maybe I don't have as much of a control freak as a head coach who's just going to take the duties away from
4: but
1: me.
4: Isn't it up for debate, though? That's got to be up for debate, because their ranking as an offense is horrible right now. It's horrible right now, and you're a 2-2 team, and your season is like, you don't want your season to go into the dump this early on, and it has that potential. I mean, he's got to own up to the lack of a product. 27th, I think, if that's accurate.
1: Then shouldn't
4: 27th in the league in scoring. Points.
1: Then shouldn't Sean Payton, if he's also the coach of the players, shouldn't he be the coach of the coaches as well too? Work with him and guide him through all this. Like, hey, this is what I would do. This is where he gave him four games.
5: So there's a lot there. and this kind of goes back to the, what I was saying in the last segment. I don't care if it's Kelvin Shepard, Christian Parker. Like, you can make a case for what you're saying, Jonas, and saying, hey, look, I made this decision. I don't care if it's Dan Campbell or Brian Schottenheimer or whoever else. You know, the harder part for those guys are, you know, Dan Campbell's an offensive-minded head coach, right? He comes from that side of the football. Brian Schottenheimer, same thing. You know, Sean Payton, same thing. So it's one of the reasons why I always feel like when you are a head coach that calls plays on one of those sides of the ball, so obviously Schottenheimer does in Dallas, Sean Payton used to, and now does again in Denver. Like, you have to have a DC who's locking it down, a guy who you view as a truly potential head coach candidate. And Vance Joseph, who's been a head coach, kind of is that for him in Dallas, or excuse me, Denver. You know, it allows you to be able to do all that, because it's hard to be able to handle all of it. Like, if you're a head coach that just oversees all of it, I mean, you have to be doing it for a period of time where you're able to do all those things. Like, if you want Sean Payton to be investing into Davis Webb, then he's got to make sure he's got someone holding down the defense, and he does, so he can. But to your point, like, to give him only four games and then want to pull the ripcord, yeah, like, I would love to know what that conversation was before the season and how they all got involved, because it does feel like a little bit too soon. But at the same time, the season's slipping away. You know, they are 27th in scoring. They are a 2-2 football team. If we're being honest, it feels like it comes down to late game heroics like it did last year. So all those things can be true. And it's a matter of picking and choosing. Like, you either believe in that guy, whether it's a young DC or a young OC, or you don't, because it is a what have you done for me lately business. And I think we all know, like, that's the NFL. Eventually it gets to a point where if you're not,
4: right? Or just choose that third option. I believe in myself more in this situation than I do you. So maybe it's not.
5: Yeah, sure.
4: It's an indictment on Davis Webb, but at the same time, I believe in my ability to impact this offense more than I believe in you sticking with you for the rest of the season, which
5: I always wonder, like, how do these guys get to be a hot neighbor commodity if they've never actually done it? I don't get it. Like for all the names we've mentioned, whether it's Christian Parker, who I think was what defensive pass game coordinator, or some crap, you know, Kelvin Shepard, who's gotten into this now for Detroit, like, it's like, until they actually do it, how can we even talk about them as a young hot name? Just because they sound good in a meeting, or they chime in from time to time? Like, what exactly is transpiring that makes us so confident in someone who's never actually done the job before?
1: It's like one of those, catchphrases that you see, you know, Rappaport and some of these other guys throw out during the coaching cycle, the hiring cycle. Like, oh, he's a hot young candidate on the market. It's like, all right, well, who decides that?
5: It's all agents speak.
1: Yeah, that's what
5: it's
1: I wonder.
5: It's some slappy who doesn't know anything about football. He's like, just trying to get this guy a job so he can get paid. Let's just call what it is.
4: That happens, like, in the stock market, though, right? It's like the stocks that get coverage. If you can get people to do coverage on the stock, it takes the value of the stock up, right?
5: Well, maybe, but like you have public records of it. They have the SEC filings. Like, you can go look that up. You can go look at the stock's performance. You don't have any history of that.
4: Well, that's
5: like,
4: fair.
5: That's what I'm saying, is you have nothing that's to fair. Look at.
4: Well, yeah, I don't know. I think that makes it even more relevant when you do coverage on the stock like that for a coach. Is you have to take the coaches that are trusted, and I think that's what it is. It's inner circle conversations and banter. Like, this is a bright young talent. You got to pay attention to this guy. Somebody gets it. Insiders get it. They run with it. This is a guy. And then that's how you build up momentum. Cause otherwise, how do you get it? There's no way, if, like you said, if you haven't done it, there's no way of you being able to garner that type of coverage and that type of attention. So it's gotta be between the coaches having these conversations and letting it go when they feel like it's comfortable to let the media know these are the guys that you need to be looking at.
1: 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The crown is yours. Up next, boy, oh boy, we got an NBA story for you. That's yours right here on FSR.
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20: Here's the biggest thing. This Broncos team learned this week that come-from-behind heroics cannot be relied on. Because when you go against a team like the 49ers, and let's be clear, that score was closer than the score 2 weeks ago at any point. And so I think more than anything, you learned as a team that you need to be playing four quarters of football. It was fun and cute in the first four games, but that now you have to be able to put one together. Otherwise, you'll get beat. So offense and defense are going to have a sense of urgency this week in practice that they probably haven't had all season, if they're being honest.
21: Ryan, scripted plays to start a game. You played your entire career. You've gone through this before. Why is the start of these games so slow?
20: There's just no urgency. Right? There's no pace. Everybody's walking to the line of scrimmage. It's like they just are okay with it not going well. And here's the other thing. How about calling the run 2-3 times in a row? You get a run on first down and everybody knows, okay, here comes the play action pass, the 2nd and 8 play action pass that goes out of bounds. Like, what are we doing, boys? It's play calling. It's execution. Because what ends up happening is that if you do that first 15, those are the plays the guys go to bed thinking about that night. Well, maybe we need 10 other plays to win the game that they aren't thinking about. So whatever the process is, it has to change. It has to change now.
22: Ryan, procedure penalties.
6: Why do they keep cropping up? Why?
20: Because there's too much. There's too much on the player's plate. They're trying to do too much. And they're putting different players in new positions, right? I mean, there's something to be said for the team that says, here's our formation. Try and beat us. Here's what we do out of this formation. Try and beat us. But when you come to that issue, it's something where you got to be able to figure this out here the next week and a half.
8: Going back to the running game. Which one of these is the biggest reason why it's not working? Is it lack of commitment to the run game? Is it the blocking in the run game? Is it the actual play calls, or is it the horses in the backfield?
20: It's a commitment. Anytime your quarterback has three times as many attempts as you have running the football, you're not committed to the run. If these defensive players don't know what I look like running out to hit them in the face, they're going to force me to show that first. Now you're at this kind of threshold mark, 4 weeks in the NFL. Everybody's got film on you. You have tendencies now, whether you like them or not. And so now teams are going to continue to say, prove it to us, because we don't think you want to run the ball. We don't think you want to stay on sides, and we think we're going to be able to win this game.
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1: Guys, there's a content creator known as Erica Calabrese.
5: Oh no, I've saw this.
1: Yeah.
5: Oh, LeVar. LeVar, have you seen this?
22: No.
1: She's a, she's a dwarf.
22: Yes, I have.
1: And,
22: yes.
1: She posted a clip on social media. Now, we don't know if this is true or verified, but
5: Slatter.
1: We're just here to report the rumor. She received a DM from OG Anunoby, who's significantly taller than her.
22: He's taller than everybody.
1: Of the New York Knicks.
5: Dang,
1: who sent her
5: going,
1: a DM
5: OG?
1: That said, hey, let me fly you to NYC. Now, again, we don't know if this is true. We don't know if this is true.
22: Radio control.
1: Yeah, what is he flying her in?
22: Oh, no, radio control jet.
1: Hey, let me get you on that paper airplane.
22: Oh, no. All right, go ahead.
1: So...
22: every seat's first class, I heard.
1: So I don't know if this is, I don't know if this is.
5: Just send a carrier pigeon. I'm not sure how this is going to work.
1: Imagine she knocks on his door. He's like, nah, send her through the doggy door.
22: Oh, dang.
1: Somebody at the front. Yeah, it's down below.
22: I mean, everybody deserves to have love.
1: Lorena, what?
23: Do we know how tall she is?
1: I'm not sure.
23: Wait. Okay. I looked it up. Never mind. She's around 4 feet tall and he is 6'7".
1: Yeah.
23: Pretty good.
1: So.
5: That's pretty good.
23: Like a little squirrel. If they cuddled, it's like a little squirrel in his arms.
1: I mean, what's that?
5: What?
1: Like, Mike?
5: You just compared it to a squirrel?
23: A little tiny, you know.
5: What? Okay. 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
20: Here's the biggest thing. This Broncos team learned this week that come-from-behind heroics cannot be relied on. Because when you go against a team like the 49ers, and let's be clear, that score was closer than the score 2 weeks ago at any point. And so I think more than anything, you learned as a team that you need to be playing four quarters of football. It was fun and cute in the first four games, but that now you have to be able to put one together. Otherwise, you'll get beat. So offense and defense are going to have a sense of urgency this week in practice that they probably haven't had all season, if they're being honest.
21: Ryan, scripted plays to start a game. You played your entire career. You've gone through this before. Why is the start of these games so slow?
20: There's just no urgency. Right? There's no pace. Everybody's walking to the line of scrimmage. It's like they just are okay with it not going well. And here's the other thing. How about calling the run 2-3 times in a row? You get a run on first down and everybody knows, okay, here comes the play action pass, the 2nd and 8 play action pass that goes out of bounds. Like, what are we doing, boys? It's play calling. It's execution. Because what ends up happening is that if you do that first 15, those are the plays the guys go to bed thinking about that night. Well, maybe we need 10 other plays to win the game that they aren't thinking about. So whatever the process is, it has to change. It has to change now.
6: Ryan, procedure penalties. Why do they keep cropping up? Why?
20: Because there's too much. There's too much on the player's plate. They're trying to do too much. And they're putting different players in new positions, right? I mean, there's something to be said for the team that says, here's our formation. Try and beat us. Here's what we do out of this formation. Try and beat us. But when you come to that issue, it's something where you got to be able to figure this out here the next week and a half.
8: Going back to the running game. Which one of these is the biggest reason why it's not working? Is it lack of commitment to the run game? Is it the blocking in the run game? Is it the actual play calls? Or is it the horses in the backfield?
20: It's a commitment. Anytime your quarterback has 3 times as many attempts as you have running the football, you're not committed to the run. If these defensive players don't know what I look like running out to hit them in the face, they're going to force me to show that first. Now you're at this kind of threshold mark, 4 weeks in the NFL. Everybody's got film on you. You have tendencies now, whether you like them or not. And so now teams are going to continue to say, prove it to us, because we don't think you want to run the ball. We don't think you want to stay on sides, and we think we're going to be able to win this game.
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1: Right now, there's an offense that's leaving a lot of meat on the bone and is not making the throws when they need to all the way down the field.
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25: 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Ball game! And there will be another ball game! 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
7: 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In the NFL, Thursday Night Football kicked off Week 5 as the Buccaneers got their first win of the season, taking down the Cowboys in Dallas 24-16. Undrafted rookie quarterback Jalen Daniels ended 19 of 25 for 189 yards and a touchdown that went to Bucky Irving, who also had 21 carries for 165 yards and a touchdown. And on the ice, the Avalanche outscored the Flames 7-3. Calgary is still looking for their first win of the season. I'm Monty Bolaños.
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1: No, it didn't. They were dead by the time this came on. This song sucks.
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4: Ray something? Do you know what it is, Var? Do you know who it is?
5: You had it. You got it.
4: It's Ray something, but I can't. I can't.
5: Ray Parker.
4: Oh.
6: I ain't afraid of no ghosts.
4: There you go.
6: I ain't afraid of no ghosts.
4: Come on, Brady.
5: I'm good.
4: It is Two Pros and a Cup of Joe, Fox Sports Radio.
5: So you're going to be resistant to stuff you don't know. Like, that's the type of person that you're going to be on this show today, Brady Quinn. If I know it, I'm good with it. But if I don't know it, like, nah.
7: I'm not saying I'm not good with it. I'm just indifferent. I'm just indifferent.
5: Okay. All
7: right. I can let you guys have your fun.
5: It's just stand over here, Halloween music, Brady Quinn.
7: You know, two-step. I'm good.
5: It's a corny ass song, but it's a pretty cool song though. I mean, come on. It's a good Halloween song. Are y'all Ghostbuster movies fans?
4: Yeah, I used to love Ghostbusters.
5: Okay.
4: Awesome.
5: Yeah. Well, at least we agreed on that.
4: Yeah.
5: All right. Go ahead. Set the show up, Jonas Knox. Go ahead. Drive this thing, man.
4: It is Two Pros and a Cup of Joe here on Fox Sports Radio. It's LeVar Arrington, Brady Quinn, Jonas Knox with you. You can find this show on the iHeartRadio app along with hundreds and hundreds of affiliates all across the country as we take you live all the way up until 9 a.m. Eastern Time, 6 o'clock Pacific. And if you are listening on the podcast, we appreciate you doing so. And by the way, before we get into this next NFL conversation, a reminder that Week 5 is here. And this one's personal. It's the 49ers. It's the Seahawks. It's this Sunday for America's Game of the Week, streaming live on Fox One at 4:25 p.m. Eastern Time. The rivalry needs no introduction. It's the undefeated 49ers versus the Super Bowl champion Seahawks. There's no bigger stage to settle it than this one. Don't worry. You can catch every can't-miss play before it becomes a highlight. 49ers Seahawks live Sunday on Fox One. And it's awesome that this rivalry was such a big rivalry about, I don't know, 10 plus years ago when the Seahawks were going to Super Bowls back then. And you had the Niners and Jim Harbaugh and them going back and forth. I believe it was after a Seahawks 49ers game where Richard Sherman dropped the little tidbit with, was it Aaron Andrews afterwards?
7: Aaron Andrews, yeah.
4: Yeah. So yep. there was that whole fun stuff. So here we are all these years later, same two good teams doing it a decade or plus later. So, it's going to be a fun one this weekend in the NFL.
5: I know we're saying Monken coach of the year, but let me tell you something. Kyle Shanahan should be considered for coach of the year, man.
4: No, absolutely not. Absolutely.
5: He should be.
4: Not until he comes clean. Not until he comes clean on that car accident. Nah, I can't give him my vote. I'm not doing it.
5: That man has a receiver that uses Geritol. He's got another dude that he came back, like, after going to Washington overweight. He came back. He's resurrected.
4: Yeah, have you seen how good Debo looks just with the Niners?
5: Bro.
4: he just needs to be there.
5: Bro, George Kittle has come back with a vengeance. Trent Williams acting like he never left. I don't know, man. He's got to be. I've doubted him. I've picked against him. I don't understand how he keeps doing it. You lose Ayuk. We don't even talk about Ayuk anymore. Ayuk somewhere crashing out right now. Right now, as we speak, we don't even talk about him. He's not even missed. And yet they just continue to keep winning.
4: Yeah.
5: Like he's got to be like, I know we've stated this in prior shows and seasons past, how good teams don't, you know, their coaches don't get the benefit of being coach of the year. It's like that team that maybe, you know, wasn't good. And then they became good all of a sudden. And that coach gets coach of the year. Let me tell you something. Kyle Shanahan should be in serious consideration for coach of the year, man. Serious consideration. And so should my guy, Kellen Moore. You know, he should be as well, but shouts out to Kyle Shanahan, man. I mean, that the job he's doing is such a bang up job this year.

0: that he's doing with that team, man. But go ahead. I'm very critical of Kyle Shanahan and San Francisco. I thought I'd give them their flowers and their respect this morning. So there you go.
1: Yeah. I mean, I think, all the credit goes to, you know, ownership and the way they run that organization. I think is really where, you know, so when you stupid. Have a model example like that, I mean,
0: you have to assume that maybe he's relatable. I mean, you know,
1: hey. And imagine they're doing all this with Jed York suspended. That's really the impressive part of this all. You know, come on, man.
0: I mean, what does the owner do to make a difference in that regard?
1: He goes hooking. You know what he does. All right. Grow up. All right. So from that over to this.
0: Petty dog. From that over. Petty dude, man.
1: From that over to this.
0: All right.
1: We mentioned, the Kelvin Shepard situation with the Detroit Lions. He's a defensive coordinator and their defense stinks as well too. That's been a bad looking defense all year long. You know, Aaron Glenn, the former defensive coordinator, is with the Jets, and congratulations, they did just get their first interception on a little over a year and a half, I believe. So there's
0: but they
1: that.
0: Haven't won. Have they won yet? They got one.
1: Yeah,
0: win.
1: They think so. Yeah, they've won.
0: Who'd they beat?
1: Who did they beat? Who'd the Jets beat? So the Dolphins? Everybody's got the Dolphins.
0: Maybe that's who it was.
1: Yeah, it was, they are 1-3 and their win was, oh, the Titans, another juggernaut.
0: Oh, well,
1: in the
0: there
1: AFC.
0: You go. I mean, yeah. Tomato, tomato.
1: Yeah, hey. whatever you know. Want. Pick a card, any card. Yeah. So Kelvin Shepard spoke about sort of, you know, the issues they've had with certain defensive play calls and whatnot and how things have not gone well. And Dan Campbell's defended him. Kelvin Shepard was fired up and he responded with this.
2: There's always a risk reward to blitzing. It feels like you guys have felt the risk of that more than the reward so far. With the personnel that you have, what can you do schematically to make those blitzes more effective?
3: Those calls were the right calls. Those calls were the right calls. And I leave it at that.
2: Last Sunday, then Shep, when Bryce Young goes 8-for-9 against the blitz.
3: Yep.
2: What's the disconnect between the calls and the execution?
3: Those are private conversations that we have that I'm gonna keep in house. Those calls were the right calls.
1: I love it. No accountability. It isn't me. It's them. I'm not pointing the thumb. I'll continue to point the finger. I think that's gonna land well. I think that's gonna land well with everybody there. I don't know about you guys.
4: That's actually good journalism, right? You ask a question, the coach gets defensive, and then you follow it up with some statistics to, you know, let him know, like, hey, man, I'm prepared. This is why I'm asking this. And you don't want to address this? So, okay. And look, for Kelvin Shepard to say what he said, he's not wrong. There's probably some private, tough conversations they had, and I'm sure he wants to stand by the game plan they had. But when you have a quarterback who almost goes 100% completion percentage versus your blitz isn't effective. Like, you have to adapt and adjust. What you're doing is not helping out your team. And it felt like that thing was a track meet because of how bad they are defensively. And this isn't just a one game situation. This is the entire season. So, you know, they've got to make and do a better job of making adjustments. They need to figure out very quickly what kind of defense they want to be or hope to be. And I would say there's a few different types. The first is, like, you are vanilla, but you are really, really, really good at what you do and understanding what the offense is trying to do. So pattern matching and understanding tendencies based on personnel, based on formations and alignment. And you don't overcomplicate things. You just do what you do really, really well. The other type is going to be more chaotic. You know, probably a defense that's trying to make up for some of the shortcomings of personnel by bringing pressure from all over the place, changing the picture, changing coverages, changing the way even the personnel that you're using at times to go attack the offense. And that brings its own challenges because as an offense, you're constantly trying to figure out who's blitzing, who's not, who's accounted for, who's not, what coverage it is, you know, where's my best matchup. And there are things to alleviate some of that, but that's its own style of defensive play, and that can be effective too. And then I'd say the last thing is just one that, you know, is just a damn good defense because of their personnel and everything else, and they're going to play to some of their rules, but they're going to mix some things up from time to time. And usually that's more for the defenses that I tend to think are some of the best, because they don't have to do a ton. They can, but it's kind of in their back pocket if they want. This is a defense that has to figure out what it is, because I don't think they have any clue.
0: They have 15 total sacks on the season, fellas. That is tied for second. He has made the right calls. I don't know what you guys are talking about. I mean, think about it.
4: And who's making those sacks, though?
0: Aiden. Hey, listen. Listen, though. Listen.
1: Aiden.
0: And other Aiden. Aiden. You know, from Valhalla. Hey, listen, though. Total defense, 32nd. Scoring defense, 31st. Passing defense, 31st. Rushing defense, 21st. Third down conversions allowed, 32nd. And red zone defense, 31st. So I would say maybe his offense and defensive, response to what came his way is really based off of the fact that maybe that's the only good calls. Maybe that's the only good calls that he feels he's made for this defense, because I can't see how you can get defensive and be offended by somebody calling you into question about the success that an offense is having. Now, whether you want to break it down and pinpoint it to pass rushes, or you look at it from the total whole of what the performance level of this defense is, it's been poor. It's been poor, and it's at the bottom of the league. And you cannot take offense when you're being questioned about how poorly your unit is performing.
1: Lamar, can I ask you this? You're a player on defense there. You're a defensive guy. You're in the locker room. You know you guys are struggling. And your coordinator goes up there and says, I'm making the right calls. It's not me. Basically, it's them. How does that not piss everybody off there? Because I get that if you want to have that conversation behind the scenes, all that makes sense. But the idea that you're going to step up publicly and out your players like that, that just feels like a little bit more self-preservation than it does a guy trying to get the best out of his team. I don't know how
0: he
1: that
0: works. He probably did it thinking that, you know, coaches do cut-ups. Right. I mean, they show the cut ups. They don't do them, but they show the cut ups. And when you show these cut ups, you can very clearly see where guys messed up. Right. Like you called this blitz. They ran into the wrong gap. They didn't time it up the right way. They didn't break off on maybe they had a peel and they didn't peel off and cover somebody who should have been covered, and they completed a pass because the guy was wide open. There's a numerous amount of things that were probably pinpointed, highlighted, discussed, and he probably felt confident about, if we just do it right, we'll be in a better situation. And I think in his mind, he honestly believed that he wasn't throwing his team under the bus by saying it the way that he said it. I think he felt as though he was keeping a consistent narrative of what it was that he had in his exchange with his defensive unit when they did the cut-ups of what was going on from the game. And it was poorly measured and it was poorly executed. I mean, in 2020 hindsight, you'd have to assume, after he's continued to hear the fallout of it after it's taken place, he probably wishes he could take that. I mean, maybe he does. I don't know. Because Dan Campbell has the same type of mentality as to how he goes about answering questions, very, very, like, bold, very, very aggressive, very, very, like, I'll kick you in the teeth-ish, like, and maybe it's, like, more WWF type of his response. It's, like, more, you know, professional wrestling than it should have been, like, responsible coach for, over your locker room, over your players and your unit and your other coaches.
1: Now, he did also speak to the idea that, you know, maybe the defense is what's letting the team down, and maybe there's, you know, a discussion about, you know, that side of the ball being a problem and maybe the problem for the team, and spoke with the media shortly after that.
3: I can care less about perceptions. I can care less about the talk. It's all poison. And I mean that. It's all, every word of it's poison. And I told the players, and so is the praise is the big poison now. It's not the negativity. That's what you're about. How are you taking this? How am I taking what? It all comes in waves, guys. And it's all poison. We have a three-phase team here, and I firmly believe that. And I'm going to stand strong in that belief. And I think that's ultra disrespectful to my unit to say somebody has to carry us. We're going to do our one-third here. Hell or high water. Point blank period.
1: Well, they have.
0: Yeah, somebody need to pull him back.
1: Yeah, just.
0: Somebody needs to pull him back. Like, yeah, we're going to give him a little break. We're going to give him a little breather.
4: Is he crashing out?
0: That's a crash out.
4: Ooh.
0: And I get it. It's almost like, kind of like a military type of vibe that he's given. I don't know what his background is. It's almost like a military vibe. Like, I don't care about what y'all think, this and that. But the whole thing is if you don't care about it, you don't say it. You still have to have some strategic, approach to how you're communicating, because it's your results are your results, and you're not doing well.
1: I have his, I have his background here. I was able to dig this up. He's the coordinator for a bad defense. That's his background.
0: You stupid.
1: I was able to dig that up.
0: You're so stupid for that. I really thought you was about to like give me some background on him.
1: I mean, that's what I got, because that's what we've seen. That defense stinks. And you know what I wonder?
0: The paper that you rattled? Dang. That's crazy.
1: Old school fax machine. By the way, Dan Campbell said this when they went to the NFC title game a couple of years ago with the Niners, and they lost a game they probably should have won in that NFC title game. And Dan Campbell just sort of said something as he was emotional afterwards. And he said, you know, this may be the closest we get. And it was kind of jarring to hear that from a coach who would say that. And he said, well, I don't think it's going to be, but this may be the closest we get. And I wonder if that's going to turn out to be prophetic for this team, to where you look at it and go, wow, he knew it in the moment. Like, he was just speaking out loud and knew it in the moment, because it feels like since then, it's just not been the same team. And they don't look, and this is somebody who picked the Lions to go to a Super Bowl, and that was the curse that they didn't need going into the season. But they, too, look like a team that's nowhere close right now. Just, it's not
0: They're
1: great.
0: Missing. I mean, I know dude isn't a good Aaron isn't doing... Aaron Glenn isn't doing great as a head coach, but I thought he was a whale of a defense coordinator for Detroit. And they had their moments. They actually had their moments where they were in question and needed to do a little bit better with things that they were doing. And Ben Johnson is the over the top, to me. That's the over the top reason why this team has not been the same. It looked like they were going to be able to be okay, but I don't know, Q. I look at it and I say, Ben Johnson is Ben Johnson, and when you have that type of talent as an offense coordinator in your building, you're going to be a good team. And I thought Aaron Glenn did very complimentary style of coaching to what Ben Johnson was doing, and they're missing that balance that they had.
4: Yeah, I mean, look, I would say this. I thought, you know, they had improved over the time Aaron Glenn was there, but by no means were they a dominant defense. You know, I would say, depending on what metrics you're looking at, you know, I don't even know if they were better than, at his best, middle of the pack. You know, cause they might have been like a decent in the red zone defense or scoring defense, but they couldn't get off the field on third down as last year. So there's definitely, I mean, look, we can have a conversation about, you know, is it personnel related? You know, this is a team and an organization that's invested a lot into the defensive side of the ball with draft picks, with trying to bring in the right guys, and, you know, has it worked out or not? It seems like there's some questions that should be answered there. there's also the question of who they've put in those positions, you know, whether it's Aaron Glenn or Kelvin Shepard now, who, I think the tough thing for Kelvin Shepard who did this last year, you know, it wasn't like they were a top half of the defense last year. You know, they were bottom half of the NFL in pretty much every statistical category. And it feels like they've gotten worse, which is obviously the last thing you want to see is them going in the wrong direction. So, I think that's the more concerning thing here with where they're at is they're a team that isn't improving. It seems like the window's closing and, you know, their offense has, even without Ben Johnson, you know, they have been a top six, top five offense. They have. I mean, people can try to refute that, but they have. They've been putting up points. They've been putting up yards production. That has not been the issue with this team. It's been their defense. And if we're being honest with ourselves, if the Lions have any shot of making the playoffs, it's going to come down to if they can get stops because they can score points. We know that. They have the talent pool enough. They're able to do that. But it's becoming extremely alarming that this team's best football is behind it. And there's a number of things you can point to. It's never just one thing, but I would say this. They've got to make those fixes fast on defense. And the issue for me is I don't know that staff well enough to know who would jump in and say, hey, maybe we need to make a change at defensive play caller. Cause we're seeing it now in Denver. Sean Payton's not letting this last too long. We'll see what happens in Philly. Sean Mannion's the other one that you might say is in the hot seat with how things are going, but that would be a position that I would keep an eye on for the next, you know, 2, 3, 4 weeks.
0: Yeah. Mm. If it's not good right now, I won't say it can only get worse, but I don't think it's going to get better. You are who you are. And we just talked.
4: Frisco quote.
0: I did. We just had the conversation about, you got to believe that that's what Sean Payton is thinking. He is what he is as a play caller right now. So to think that I could trust that I'm going to let him run the rest of the season and this is what we are, I'm going to take over those duties. Now, you don't really have that for a defensive side of the ball unless you have a defensive-minded head coach. Like if it's Tampa Bay, you know, all right, Todd Bowles is going to be like, hey, you know, I'm taking over the play calling for and the schematics for our defense. But who would you bring in as a relief play caller for defense that is struggling? If I'm in Dallas, who do you call in? If I'm in Detroit, who do you call in? Who is the relief guy to call in and say, let's see if we can salvage this season with this person calling it? So I find that to be kind of interesting because we're seeing in one instance where you can do it for offense, but if you don't have somebody internally in that building that can do it, who do you do that with if your defense is struggling and you don't see it getting any better? I don't see it getting any better. How's it going to get better?
1: Yeah. Well, it's not him.
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1: It is two pros and a cup of Joe here on Fox Sports Radio. LeVar Arrington, Brady Quinn, Jonas Knox with you. 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
23: I'm Andy Lindahl. The Broncos did get some good news on the injury front. Now, that doesn't mean Pat Bryant, Riley Moss, or Pat Surtain are going to play. They're still out. But they did get Dondre Tillman back up and running to full status on Thursday. The Chargers Injury Report, on the other hand, looks like a Cheesecake Factory menu. I'm Andy Lindahl.
21: The Ramos Law Denver Broncos Injury Report. 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
1: Harrington, Brady Quinn, Jonas Knox with you here. Coming up in a little over 15 minutes from now, we're going to spin the roulette wheel again. It's Ray Ray's roulette, and it's yours right here on FSR. Now, coming off a scorching week, it is time for the hottest college football handicapping segment in the land.
0: Yes.
1: It's time for this.
25: I'm a winner.
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4: Winning cures all illnesses. It really does.
25: I'm going to win.
26: It's Quinn's Wins.
4: That's right, folks.
1: All right. Yeah.
4: 4-1 last week. 13-16-1 of the season, so we still have plenty of work to do. That's why I've got 6 picks for you this week, and we're calling it a Dog Saturday.
1: Oh, yeah.
4: Any dogs out there? Any dogs out there?
0: Hammers.
4: All right. There we go. We got a couple out there. We'll kick things off in the Big Ten. Iowa headed to Washington, and they may be playing without starting quarterback Hank Brown. We'll see if he's back for this one or not. But Helsinki came in last week versus Ohio State and did a decent job. I will say this. I like Iowa on the road, that defense versus a Washington team that I didn't see a whole lot outside of decent effort versus SC that I liked. But give me the 2.5 points in Iowa. This line started at 3.5. It's already moved down a little bit. I like them on the road at 2.5 to be the tougher, more physical team running the football, making enough plays to get a tight win here on the road. So take the 2.5, but maybe want to money line this one too. Next up, the Big Ten.
0: Money line.
27: Wings, wings.
1: She's Brady. Sorry. She's got to get hers.
4: Yeah, sorry. My bad. Dang. I am here in Lincoln, Nebraska for a monumental matchup between a Nebraska Cornhusker team that's undefeated, still yet to crack the top 25, probably because of their resume thus far. Same thing with Indiana. However, they get the benefit of the doubt because they're a team that won the national championship just a year ago. However, neither team has been tested. This is the first true test. The big storyline for Nebraska is in their last 30 matchups versus top 25 ranked opponents, they're 0-30. So Matt Rhule looking to get a monumental win for a program that's been trying to build back up. The Cornhuskers are a 7.5 point underdog, and I'm taking the points.
1: Ooh.
4: Not saying they went outright, but I'm taking the points. I like Anthony Calandria. I think he's a better fit for this offense, what Matt Rhule and his staff want to do. I think the defense can keep this one within the 7.5 point number. Give me the Cornhuskers and the points.
27: Ooh. wins.
2: So good.
4: All right, four more for you, Lorena.
3: Dang.
4: Here we go. Now we transition to the SEC as Georgia heads to T-Town to take on the Alabama Crimson Tide. And Georgia is a 1.5 underdog in this matchup. I just think that the more complete team. All right, bottom line is they're better in the trenches. They're better on defense. They're better running the football. Bama's got the better quarterback, and there's no doubt he's prolific throwing the football around the field. I think Kirby Smart and his staff will have a game plan for that. Give me the Georgia Bulldogs in the 1.5.
2: wins.
4: Next up in the SEC, you've got the University of Kentucky hosting the LSU Tigers. This is another opportunity for a huge win for Will Stein in his first year as head coach at Kentucky. Kenny Minchie this past couple of weeks has played pretty darn well. They've got to be excited about him. This is one of those monumental wins, though, for this program if they can get over the hump. You know, usually people shy away from these sorts of games like Jonas does on a Saturday.
1: Oh, picks. Come on.
4: He doesn't like taking the big games like this. I'm going to go ahead and take Kentucky plus 8.5 at home. I think they can keep this one close.
2: wins.
1: I just can't believe you trust Kentucky after that fake punt. It's shocking.
4: That definitely has scarred me. That's definitely still scarring me the second half versus Alabama could rear its ugly head. But the past couple of weeks, Texas A&M blowing them out, South Carolina finding a way to get a win. I feel like this team's building towards something. And really it comes down to LSU and what team we get from LSU. The good or bad. You know, they're pretty inconsistent, so we'll see. Next up, last one in the SEC, Tennessee headed to Fayetteville, Arkansas. To take on the Razorbacks. This is one of those classic Josh Heupel games. It's one of which they should win, and so they will win, and they're going to lay a bunch of points down on this one just to kind of prop themselves up to make them look good. Arkansas is only scoring 10 points per game versus Power 4 opponents. They really are struggling in Ryan Silverfield's first year as head coach. The Volunteers are going to lay this one on them thick. So lay the 13.5 points for the Volunteers on the road. They'll have no problem with the Razorbacks.
2: wins.
1: Goodness.
4: And last up, I've got a matchup in the MAC. One of my favorite teams to watch, UMass. One of the big surprises of college football this year with their quarterback, Pop Watson. I don't get the line. UMass hosting Miami of Ohio. They're a 2.5-point underdog. I know last week was a bad performance for this UMass team versus Eastern Michigan, but it's still been one hell of a season, and I'm willing to ride that wave right now. So I think they rebound at home. Give me the 2.5 points at UMass.
2: Quinn's wins.
4: Another great win. There you go. That is Quinn's wins for this week of college football.
1: Lorena, you going to be all right?
2: I just need some time.
5: I really started to break down the different sound effects during that dip. Like, that's kind of wild. That's really like a wild dip. Like what? Like,
1: what sound effect?
5: Okay. Do it one more time, Lorena.
2: Quinn's wins. You're right. It's very layered.
1: Yeah.
5: It's so many layers of the different. Oh, okay.
1: Like you can just tell the part where he's explaining why he likes the pick and then ultimately the pick because that's the real crescendo at the end.
5: You can tell he made the pick.
1: Yeah. Like
5: it happened. The magic happened, baby.
1: Yeah.
5: All right.
1: I'm with you, man.
5: I think you did a great job. Excellent job, Q. I don't want to bury the lead here.
4: Well, thanks. Well, hopefully the games work out well. That's all I care about.
5: I hope you're right. What was your record last week?
4: 4-1. We're getting hot. We're starting to feel
5: strong.
4: Yeah.
5: Strong, right. Man.
1: By the way, if all of those pan out, meaning Iowa plus 2.5, Nebraska plus 7.5, Georgia getting 1.5, Kentucky getting 8.5, Tennessee minus 13.5, UMass plus 2.5. If all those pay out on a parlay, $10 would win you just under 490.
4: Oh, yes!
1: How about that?
4: Yes! Yes!
5: Wow.
1: Woo! Courtesy of DraftKings.
5: That's a lot of, what would that be a percentage?
4: As they say.
5: 400%?
1: Yeah, it's basically,
5: it's 400%.
1: Just under 48-1. Yeah, that pays off. I mean, that's decent, man. You know, nothing wrong with getting parlayed, as you've heard. So we'll be watching that as we get ready for college football this weekend. Now, was there any thought? Did you entertain the idea of taking the point total in the Georgia-Alabama game with that hurricane?
4: I was a little concerned about it. I've actually been trying to keep up on the weather there. It sounds like they're going to be okay for the game. I've been talking to Mark Ingram a little bit too. As I'm not sure if he's trying to get down for the game or if he was just more interested in the weather from that standpoint. But either way, it sounds like everything should be a go, should be okay. But that, you know, the weather, it changes by the moment. You know, it's kind of like your sleep. 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
1: 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LeVar Arrington, Brady Quinn, Jonas Knox with you. Up next, if there's anything left of her, we are going to spin Ray Ray's Roulette, and it's yours right here on FSR. 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
28: Here's the biggest thing. This Broncos team learned this week that come-from-behind heroics cannot be relied on. Because when you go against a team like the 49ers, and let's be clear, that score was closer than the score 2 weeks ago at any point. And so I think more than anything, you learned as a team that you need to be playing four quarters of football. It was fun and cute in the first four games, but that now you have to be able to put one together. Otherwise, you'll get beat. So offense and defense are going to have a sense of urgency this week in practice that they probably haven't had all season, if they're being honest.
29: Ryan, scripted plays to start a game. You've played your entire career. You've gone through this before. Why is the start of these games so slow?
28: There's just no urgency. Right? There's no pace. There's no, everybody's walking to the line of scrimmage. It's like they just are okay with it not going well. And here's the other thing. Let's, how about calling the run 2-3 times in a row?
9: You get a run on first down, and everybody knows, okay, here comes the play action pass. The second and eight play action pass that goes out of bounds. Like, what are we doing, boys? It's play calling. It's execution. Because what ends up happening is that if you do that first 15, those are the plays the guys go to bed thinking about that night. Well, maybe we need 10 other plays to win the game that they aren't thinking about. So whatever the process is, it has to change. It has to change now.
13: Ryan, procedure penalties. Why do they keep cropping up? Why?
9: Because there's too much. There's too much on the player's plate. They're trying to do too much. And they're putting different players in new positions, right? I mean, there's something to be said for the team that says, here's our formation. Try and beat us. Here's what we do out of this formation. Try and beat us. But when you come to that issue, it's something where you got to be able to figure this out here the next week and a half.
14: Going back to the running game, which one of these is the biggest reason why it's not working? Is it lack of commitment to the run game? Is it the blocking in the run game? Is it the actual play calls, or is it the horses in the backfield?
9: It's a commitment. Anytime your quarterback has three times as many attempts as you have running the football, you're not committed to the run. If these defensive players don't know what I look like running out to hit them in the face, they're going to force me to show that first. Now you're at this kind of threshold mark, 4 weeks in the NFL. Everybody's got film on you. You have tendencies now, whether you like them or not. And so now teams are going to continue to say, prove it to us, because we don't think you want to run the ball. We don't think you want to stay on sides, and we think we're going to be able to win this game.
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17: Round and round the wheel goes. 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And this week, it's What's in My Box?
1: Oh, I love What's in My Box.
5: Do you?
2: Yeah, Jonas, do you?
1: See.
5: Dang, Jonas. You started zesty, you've continued to be zesty. Go ahead, Lorraine.
2: I felt bad because I teased What's in My Box maybe last week if we had enough time at the end, but we did not.
5: I almost bit my coffee out. All right. Okay.
2: Now, if you fellas do recall, last time you played What's in My Box, Brady specifically guessed it right. There was a beaver in my box. Good job, Brady.
1: Of course he did.
2: Of course he did. Anyways, it's a new day. It's a new box. So let the new questions begin. Don't forget, you can, it's like you put your hand in, right? You can feel it. You can ask questions. Yeah, so go ahead. Whoever wants to start it off.
1: All right, so can you just refresh our memory as to how this works when we're trying to guess what's in that box?
2: Yeah, so you're going to ask regular questions like, what's the shape? What's the texture? Can you, you know, throw it? Can you, is it heavy? Is it light? All sorts of questions until you figure it out.
1: All right, I'll start with that. What's the shape?
2: It varies.
5: Is it thick?
2: Depending, it can be, yes.
1: So I'm out.
5: Ew.
1: LeVar, do you have a question about what would be in the box?
2: Put your hand in, Var. What do you want to ask? Is it people?
5: Is it dry or is it wet?
2: Ooh, it's dry. Okay. But it can make you wet.
1: Does it play wide receiver?
2: No.
4: Can you eat it?
2: Yes.
1: What does this smell like?
2: Heaven, maybe?
4: Oh.
2: Some people love the smell of it. They'll just, oh, yeah.
4: Is it roasted?
2: No.
5: Is it baked?
2: No.
4: So it's raw?
5: Is it fried?
2: No. But I guess
4: is it wrapped?
2: You know, sometimes people do Never. Deep fry it at the fair. And yes, they are and can be individually wrapped.
4: Oh, can I take a guess?
2: Yes.
4: Elephant ears?
2: Oh, no. I love elephant ears. I cannot believe you said that. They don't even have them in California.
1: Can I take a guess?
2: Yes.
1: Elephant trunk.
2: No.
5: You stupid.
4: Corn dog.
2: No.
4: Corn dog.
2: No, I snuck a corn can dog I take into a the guess? Movie can I take the a, other day.
5: Can
2: though.
5: I take a guess?
2: Yes.
5: Elephant leg.
2: Oh, I love elephant yes. legs, but no, not it.
1: For yourself.
4: Is that a thing?
2: No.
5: No.
1: Funnel cake.
2: Can't eat it. No, it's not a funnel cake.
4: Okay. Back to guessing. Yeah, back to guessing.
2: Yeah, go back to your regular questions.
4: Can you give us a hint?
1: What does it have toppings?
2: On the inside.
4: Oh. You can get it at a fair?
2: You can get them almost anywhere. I don't know where you couldn't get one of these, to be honest.
5: Like a Hot Pocket?
2: No. And you would not heat it up. Indeed. You would not microwave it or put it in the oven.
5: Did you like that, Jonathan?
1: Yes, I sure did.
2: Oh, it's hot. Oh.
5: So what I did. I mean, it does have the ingredients on the inside, right?
2: Yes. Mm-hmm.
5: There you go. All right.
2: Loaded with flavor.
1: Twinkie?
2: Oh, no. I do love a good
5: That's
2: Twinkie.
5: That's a good one, though. They do fried Twinkies. Yeah.
2: You can fry Twinkies. Yes. Uh-huh.
1: Oreos?
5: Mm-mm. I was thinking Oreo, but how can it be an Oreo unless you dip it in milk for it to be moist? She said it can get wet.
4: Oh, that's a good point.
1: So it can get wet.
2: It can get you wet.
5: It can get you wet.
2: Think about it. Like, it makes you salivate, right? Because it's so delicious.
4: Oh, man. What? This is...
5: That's confusing. Yep.
2: You
5: Tell
2: guys
5: us.
2: Are so close. You're so close. I know you can do it.
1: I'm trying to think what else...
2: It's
5: you
2: stuck
5: said
2: inside.
5: You can dip it and
2: it's
5: fry
2: delicious.
5: It.
2: It's delicious. You can definitely dip it in.
1: Is
2: fry.
1: It on a stick?
2: Not normally. No.
5: Not normally on
2: and they
5: a
2: are,
5: stick.
2: And they are usually individually wrapped.
5: A burrito.
2: And they make you salivate. They're delicious. They smell so good.
1: Crustables?
2: Mm-mm.
4: Is it a dessert or it like an entree?
2: It is a dessert. It is a dessert.
5: A crepe.
4: Okay. No, those aren't.
2: Ah. Come on, boys. I know you can do it.
4: I haven't been to a fair in so long.
5: Is it Mexican food?
2: No. All right. The item is technically a box of chocolates. And you can deep fry a Snickers at the fair.
1: Oh, my
2: so,
1: God.
2: There you go.
1: Well, I thought this was specific. So
5: that's ridiculous.
2: Nope. Yeah.
4: So you had a box of chocolates in your box?
2: Yes.
5: That's ridiculous.
2: A box of chocolates.
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2: The Tampa Bay Buccaneers got their first win of the season after defeating the Cowboys in Dallas 24-16. Bucky Irving had 21 carries, 165 yards, and a touchdown. He also caught a touchdown pass. For Dallas, Dak Prescott was 24 of 42 for 316 yards, one touchdown, and two interceptions.
38: Well, to say embarrassing, I think I'd be discrediting them. And but we're definitely supposed to win this game. This is a game, you know, that was a game we're supposed to have on paper or whichever way you want to look at it. And I think Shotty said it best in the locker room. In this league, you've got to win the games you're supposed to win.
2: In Major League Baseball, the Guardians have kept their season alive, outscoring the White Sox in Chicago 9-5. Jose Ramirez homered and ended with 3 RBI in the win. So game 5 of the ALDS will be on Saturday in Cleveland at 8 p.m. Eastern Time. I'm Ansi Bolaños.
0: two pros and a cup of Joe.
4: Oh boy, yeah.
0: Jonas Knox.
5: What do you mean funny? Funny how?
0: Brady Quinn.
6: Well, that's brilliant.
0: College Football Hall of Famer LeVar Arrington.
7: I love it.
0: It's two pros and a cup of Joe. 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Here's Brady Quinn, LeVar Arrington, and Jonas Knox.
8: La la la la. Chocolate. Na, na, na, na, na, na. In my box. 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Chocolate. In my box.

0: never know what you're gonna get.
1: Cupid!
2: Yeah, by the way, Lorena. Look, I love every game that we play in Rivers Roulette. I just feel like you let us down the road of it was an individual item, and instead
0: but
2: it was
0: it
2: a box of chocolate.
0: It could be an individual. Well, the box.
3: Did you
0: was
3: say you could fry it?
0: And you can deep fry.
4: You can fry it.
2: Who
4: deep fries
2: a box of chocolate?
3: You can't deep fry a box.
0: No, but like,
4: that's very true.
0: The box is the box.
2: By the way, you could also.
4: What do you mean the box is the box?
2: Hey, by the way.

0: have it, like, outside of that?
1: It was chocolates in my box. It's a box of chocolates. See what I'm saying?
2: I mean, we can relate. We can.
0: I know what you're saying now.
2: We do know what you're saying, but you just went down a different lane. Like, you were.
1: When I said it was filled with different things, I was like, oh, they're going to get it now because chocolates have all sorts of different stuff inside. Nougat, nuts.
2: I do not think we were going that. You get nuts. Wow.
3: Yeah, but if you.
2: Okay, let's keep it moving.
3: If you would have said. No. If you would have said, inside my box is another box, then. Then that would have made
0: some sense.
3: There
0: would have been a shot, to his point. To his point. There would have been a shot.
3: But instead, we're guessing, you know, deep fried Twinkies and Oreos, and instead it's a
2: just
3: a
2: all
3: box
2: stuffable things, you know what I mean, for boxes.
1: Yeah, I was telling Patty, I was like, I can't believe they got beaver last time, but they couldn't get chocolates this time. That's crazy.
2: I think we get beaver last time.
1: You did. You're the one who guessed beaver.
3: Yeah, man.
0: Well,
2: what was the clue? What were the clues for beaver?
1: See, musty, furry, brown.
2: I mean, I know people that would fit their description.
3: Oh, yeah?
2: Yeah. Yeah. Musty, furry, brown. Yeah, I know some people like that.
3: That makes sense.
2: Mm-hmm. Okay. All right. Anyway.
3: By the way, it is Two Pros and a Cup of Joe here on Fox Sports Radio. LeVar Arrington, Brady Quinn, Jonas Knox with you. We embark on hour three of this program live all the way up until 9 a.m. Eastern time, 6 o'clock Pacific. 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So, Tony Petitti, the Big Ten commissioner, was talking yesterday, about, you know, a bunch of different things. And, one of the things that he pointed out is that there's been some.
0: Guy loves pasta, by the way. Just a big pasta guy.
3: Is he?
0: You know? Mm. Oh, yeah.
2: It sounds
0: like. Give
2: that guy
0: a bowl of pasta. He loves it.
2: Why does his last name sound like a type of noodle?
0: Yeah, it could be. I don't know.
2: Say it again.
3: Tony Petitti.
0: Petitti. Yeah, Tony
2: Petitti. Don't just say the first name.
0: Anthony Petitti.
2: It sounds like a pasta.
3: Yeah.
2: Type of pasta. Petitti.
3: You also got to be careful with that last name.
2: Stuff Petitti.
0: Why is that, Jonas? What could that venture into?
3: I don't know. Just, you know, the way you phrase it could come off differently.
2: What do you mean?
0: Like what?
2: Yeah.
3: Petitti?
2: Like, yeah.
0: How else can I say it?
2: I said it first, but y'all didn't hear me say it.
3: What did you say?
0: Petitti?
2: Yes. Hey, Brady, man. What? Brady.
0: I think people love boobs.
3: Guy's a hooligan.
2: Brady Quinn started the show off that way.
3: He's a savage.
2: He's going to go an hour three the same way.
0: I don't know what. It's a different way of pronouncing a last name.
2: Brady Quinn.
0: What is wrong with
2: warrior.
0: That? I can't say that.
2: Say it again.
0: Petitti? I think people love boobs. I do.
2: Tony Petitti.
3: well, hold on.
2: Oh, man.
3: Well, old Tony Cannons was talking yesterday, and he was...
2: Tony Cannon. That will forever be his name from here on out. Tony Cannon.
3: All right, go ahead. So Tony Cannons was talking yesterday at Big Ten Media Days, and for basketball, that is. And he was just sort of discussing a bunch of different things. One of the things that he did point out, because the Big Ten and the early schedule, which I would argue there hasn't been a lot of marquee games just across the board. Texas, Ohio State was one of them, but there's, you know, it's not like we've had these great, great matchups to start off the year.
0: Oklahoma, Michigan looked like one. Obviously the teams have turned out to not be as good. So,
3: but you know, there's people that have pointed out maybe Indiana's schedule to start off the year, you know, not great. I think that's been discussed on this show. Tony Cannons, did say in regards to the Big Ten schedule, that the season is going to start way better than it does moving forward. We're committed to that. We get the 2014 playoff. You're going to see many more competitive games scheduled. We don't need to say we'll do it. We actually commit to doing it and working. So that is something to where it does open up the door with the expansion.

0: that you are going to get teams that are going to be willing to risk playing better games.
1: But we all understand what's being debated right now is the SEC is saying they want to have 10 games versus Power 4 opponents in writing, like as a part of this expansion to 24 teams football playoff to allow there to be more similar scheduling, which I'm not really sure why you wouldn't do that if you're the Big Ten. I really don't get as to why that is. Maybe you have a team like Indiana who pushes back, who's tried their best to make their non-conference scheduling easier. There's been some IU fans who've tried to refute that, which I'm not sure how you can because they've literally dropped any decent game they've looked at scheduling of late. But that's what it's at issue here is the SEC and Greg Sankey want scheduling to be, you know, more kind of an even field amongst all the Power Four conferences when we're trying to determine which 24 teams get in. I mean, if you looked at the AP rankings, which take that what you will, there was 10 teams in the top 25. I want to say either last week or 2 weeks ago. So imagine having, you know, 10 teams in the SEC all part of the college football playoff. That's huge from a monetary standpoint and everything else. And I think with the wins, for example, of Mississippi State pounding Minnesota and some of the others that we've seen so far, even though Michigan got a win over Oklahoma, Oklahoma's not quite as good, but Texas beat Ohio State. I think they'd like to think that they're over the long run going to be more superior if they start playing some of these cross-conference games as part of that scheduling. So why there's resistance to it, I have no idea. It doesn't make any sense to me. It's like if you're the Big Ten and you want expansion to 24, you should say, okay, great. We'll mandate that every one of our teams will play another P4 conference, you know, team as part of the non-conference scheduling. It's better for college football. It's better for our conference. It's better for us to get to where we ultimately all want to get to. But to say like you're just going to do it or you're going to honor it, as opposed to putting it in writing, I don't really get why that's the case.
2: I don't really have too much on it. I mean,
0: why not?
2: I just think at the end of the day, everybody is in a race to make their conference the most relevant conference because what's at stake, and that's money. That's the deals that can be made and be done, the TV deals or whatever. And there's no, I mean, look at what ESPN is doing this weekend, right? And the slate of games that they have on ESPN. And I know some made the point that this was a direct, you know, deal against Notre Dame, like in terms of competition for.
1: That's next week.
2: Right. Okay. So that next week. Okay. So yeah. I just, you know, for me, everybody is, even the television stations, the networks, everybody is trying to build up as much value for the assets and the commodities that they have. And that's really all these conversations are really about. Then, and the fact that the playoff is now the barometer of how much value you can connect to a conference, everybody is going to be clamoring to try to be the best conference and the best, have the best teams and have the best product and presentation and offerings. I like it. I mean, I mean, if this is where it's going, I like it. You know, I mean, at some point it's going to turn into, I mean, either they're going to come, you know, conferences, networks are going to come together and figure out how they can make it collectively, or it's going to potentially turn into like a war. You know, it's going to be a ton of battles. Those battles are going to be the games on the network. Who has what games? Who has what? Like ESPN put their flag in the ground with the SEC. Fox put their flag in the ground with the Big Ten. Like, let's have at it. Let's have at it. And you know what? The commissioners of the conferences, they should be in on it. The teams that are in the conferences, the programs, they should be in on it. Why not? Go all out with it. Don't make it sneaky. Don't make it underlined. Just say what you mean and do it. Why not?
0: Now Clay Travis, who had this time slot before we did, friend of the program, friend of the network, did talk about the schedule next week, the SEC schedule. And apparently, there's a lot of teams, Clay himself, included in this, that are not thrilled with the way ESPN has configured this whole thing.
3: They are protecting, ESPN is, BYU Notre Dame and Florida State Miami from SEC competition. And they're making all of the SEC teams play head to head because the ratings are reflecting that overwhelmingly sports fans would rather watch the SEC games. This is indefensible. They are furious that Florida, Texas, Mississippi State, LSU are both noon kicks, noon Eastern kicks. By the way, 11 a.m. kicks in those time zones.
0: I mean, isn't this, look, you sign on with ESPN and you pass it away to them and they're going to manipulate this however they want to manipulate it.
2: Of course they are.
0: So I don't, I mean, well, that's.
1: Can we just all acknowledge what this really is? What's the game in primetime that night?
0: Notre Dame BYU.
1: Yeah, they're clearing the slate for this. Okay. Like this was the number one pick. I'll let you poke behind the scenes. This was their number one pick of the Big 12 schedule this season. So they have been planning for this since Notre Dame decided not to go to the ESPN bowl game, the Pop-Tarts bowl that BYU did go to. And this has been building ever since these two then quickly in the offseason scheduled each other for a home and home. And this being that first matchup. And they know that both these two brands combine, you know, call it a holy war, Catholics versus Mormons, whatever you want. Right. They know the hype around this. They understand for both these teams, this will be their first really and truest big test of their schedule. BYU, who could be, you know, the Big 12 champ when it's all said and done. Notre Dame, who will be a college football playoff team when it's all said and done. There's a lot of hype around this game for many reasons, but that's what they're doing. They're clearing the slate for a national audience because that's what you're going to get with those two brands, but specifically Notre Dame. So this is an L for everyone in the South and everyone in the SEC that doesn't think Notre Dame's relevant. Every single time they go to a stadium in the ACC, it's usually a packed house. In the SEC, same thing. Notre Dame's coming to town. So for all those who are bitching and whining why Notre Dame needs to join a conference and blah, blah, blah, your own network, ESPN, who has the exclusive rights to your own conference, is moving your games up and around so they can feature Notre Dame. Don't tell me they're not, you know, still relevant. Don't tell me they didn't join a conference because your own network that panders to you left and right is clearing the slate for them when they get them this sort of matchup. It's taking them with the number one pick in those conference media rights.
2: That's interesting because it's not even their team. It's crazy. But, I mean, hey, bottom line, man. Money talks, BS runs marathons. You know what I mean?
0: By the way, it's also a good game. I mean, it's not like, you know, Notre Dame's playing.
2: Yeah, but be clear, man. It's what Brady's saying. It's a leverage move. Clearly a leverage move. And good for them.
0: Also, I would say this.
2: Take advantage.
0: There is a, I could understand back in the day, quote unquote, where, hey, this is the game you're going to get. And if you were a fan of one of these other teams and you weren't going to be able to, nowadays you can watch every game. Like you can watch every game. Like there's access to all these games. So that's why I don't really get as upset about, you know, who was featured in what slot, who was featured.
1: I think it's the people who will be there. That's who gets frustrated about it, which is odd to me because I remember like being young, like going to a lot of earlier day games, like you would, I mean, kegs and eggs was a thing, right? Like that was, yeah, you tailgate before in the morning, you go up, go to the game, come back home. Like that was college to me. You know, every once in a while you'd have like the night games, but night games only, I mean, people have to remember, and that's what's wrong with this generation. And LeVar, you could speak to this. Most college stadiums were sold. They didn't have lights.
2: Had lights. Yeah.
1: Do people not understand like how new this all is to college football?
2: No.
1: Like I it's like everyone's lost their damn mind or they're so young and ignorant to history and they don't care about history. They don't really understand that these stadiums would have to bring in temporary lights to do night games.
2: That's right. That's right.
1: So like, this isn't something that's very common. It's only become a thing as TVs come along and as new stadiums have been built with the ability to actually put on these games with lights. And so you can have night games. That used to not be a thing. So it's always odd for me to hear all these kids like complaining about early kicks, which it's usually the young kids because they want a night game to go to. So they get banged up all day before they go out to the game for a half of football, then leave to go vape or whatever.
2: Yeah.
1: It's like, dude, this is not college football. College football always used to be, you know, one of these things that you had during the day. You'd wake up, it's the first thing you did. So what you did all day.
0: Yeah. I don't get it. And by the way, you get the whole rest of your day anyways, right? So relax a little bit, you know, hydrate afterwards and then go out and get throttled at night. You know, go tear up the town later on. You got all sorts of opportunities out there. Get it together, everybody. It is two pros and a cup of Joe here on Fox Sports Radio. By the way, Penn State's got a night game tomorrow.
2: Yes. Yeah.
0: Damn right.
2: Yeah.
0: Not everybody complaining. Are you going to get banged up during the day, though, before the night game?
2: Well, I'm going to do up on game. You know, I'm going to up on game it, and then I'm going to go do a pregame show for the game as
4: you
2: well.
4: Little you little bitch.
0: Jeez. Thanks. Jeez.
2: Why me, Connor? Like, why you got to come at me?
0: That's Patty. That's Patty Pimblett.
2: Oh. Okay.
0: You little fart box.
4: You little fart box.
2: Dang. Okay.
0: I think, listen, you'll take care of business. All right. I don't know why the name calling us.
2: We're having the Stick City pregame for certain. So, but now, I ain't going to get too banged up. I'll have some LeVar Allens, you know, I can handle my liquor though. That's all.
0: Yep. Well,
2: you know, people find that out the hard way.
0: Sure do.
2: Yeah, they do.
0: Sure do. It is two pros and a cup of Joe here on Fox Sports Radio. LeVar Arrington, Brady Quinton, Jonas Knox with you. All right, it's coming up next here. We're going to spread them. Our picks against the spread in the NFL, and they're yours right here on FSR. But look, we talk sports every morning. What's helping us get through those early alarms, though? 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

0: Two pros and a cup of Joe, Fox Sports Radio. LeVar Arrington, Brady Quinn, Jonas Knox with you here. Coming up a little over 15 minutes from now, we are going to close up shop here with another edition of The Leftovers. That'll be yours right here on FSR. But it is time for a Friday tradition here on the show. It is time for something we do every single Friday during the football season. It's time for this.
1: 5, 4, 3, 2, 1. 5 lines. Not those kind of lines. 5 picks. 5 spreads. Time for picks against the spread.
0: All right, so how do we do after last week there, Patrick? Patrick Suica, who is always honest, always accurate with his reporting on these numbers. Where do we stand on the season records?
2: So season records based off of last week, actually you and Brady virtually tied last week on just your results. So with that said, the true, and I've updated my mathematics, I actually brushed up and studied, the leader in the clubhouse by a very thin margin is the one and only Mr. Jonas Knox.
3: Oh, the Prince of Darkness.
0: Yeah.
3: Knox.
2: Yes. Yeah. He's got 13-10-1 and beating Brady's 13-11-1 just by a razor thin percentage there. But you both went 2-2-1
0: he's doing it again.
2: Last week.
0: He's doing it again. Not even gonna acknowledge.
3: Quit.
0: He's not even gonna acknowledge it.
2: VAR said don't mention it last time. He doesn't want to mention it. I'm trying to be nice.
3: I could care less.
0: You can't
3: little
0: quit.
3: Little fart box.
2: Little fart box.
3: Yeah. I quit.
2: Oh, man. Well, you know what, VAR? It is the dawn of a new week here. So we have 5 more. I think if you're feeling lucky, I think we can do it this time. So that said, the first game for this week is
1: Bears at Packers.
2: That is right. Jonas Knox, your Bears are taking on the Packers in Green Bay. Bears, in fact, are 1.5-point favorites on the road. And Jonas, you're the leader. You get to go first. And also because it's your Bears.
0: All right. Well, this is,
3: we know you're going to go here.
0: Excuse you, but mind your own stall, okay? But this is tough. So I had to break down a lot of, just to try and figure out. I mean, they got a backup quarterback still starting. The Packers just had a loss on defense. The line was 3.5. I'm gonna go with the Bears.
1: Knox locks.
2: Shocker. Brady, you get to go next.
3: This is going to feel like a money line week for me because we've got a lot of road favorites. And in the NFL, I just feel like home field advantage, man, is real. It plays a part. I'm going to go with the Packers. I don't feel confident about this, but I'm going to money line the Packers.
4: Ooh. wins.
0: By the way, a 1.5, that shouldn't even count as an extra credit.
3: That stinks for you, pal. You made your pick. Live with it.
2: What about you, VAR?
5: I'm money lining.
3: Heck yeah.
5: Oh, wait, money lining.
1: Sticks picks.
2: Oh. All right. Well, next up, we have another NFC type game, and it is
1: Vikings at Saints.
2: That is right. The Minnesota Vikings are on the road taking on the New Orleans Saints in New Orleans. Vikings are, in fact, 2.5-point favorites on the road. And Brady, you get to go first here. What do you think?
3: Hey, appreciate it. Vikings defense has been lights out. I've got some concerns though about this offense. I'm not sure, bringing in Odell Beckham is going to help them a ton. Tough place to play down in New Orleans. I think they'll respond too. So I'm going to money line the New Orleans Saints here.
4: Ooh. wins. Great pick.
3: Oh gosh.
2: VAR, what about your pick?
5: I'm taking the Vikings to cover.
1: Sticks picks.
2: And Jonas, you get the word.
0: I find it hard to believe that New Orleans is going to come out and look that bad again. I don't think they're a great team. I just don't think they're as bad as they looked against Atlanta. I will take the Saints getting the 2.5 points at home against the Vikings.
1: Knox locks.
2: All right, moving on to our third game, we have
1: Broncos at Chargers.
2: That is right. The Denver Broncos are on the road, if you really count it as that, going to the Los Angeles Chargers down here in L.A. Broncos are 3.5-point favorites also on the road here.
3: Why would we count this a road game?
2: Because it's the Chargers at home, and are they really home?
3: I mean, they actually have to travel. It's time zones and stuff. I mean, it's not like it's like the Rams playing the Chargers there, Patty.
2: You know what? That's I'm just trying to be snarky, but just, fair point.
0: It's disrespectful.
2: You can find me for that. And you know what? Avar, you get to go first on this one too.
5: I'm money lining the Chargers.
3: There we go. There we go. I mean, they can't be this bad for the entirety of the season, can they, LeVar?
5: I mean, they can, but.
3: They gotta win one of these.
5: Yeah.
3: I'm with LeVar here. They've one of these they've gotta win. Like, they're too good, and obviously there's the play calling issues, divisional games, so Sean Payton takes them from Davis Webb, he takes over. The offensive line's been bad. At some point, Jim Harbaugh, Mike McDaniel, they will fix this. I'm gonna moneyline the Chargers.
4: Ooh. wins.
0: I love how these guys literally just give the same pick as each other. Like, there's no variance.
5: Joan, it's just worry about yourself.
0: Like, no,
5: bro.
0: It's just like, hey, what are you doing? I don't know. Can I copy off your paper? It's ridiculous.
3: You know that means he's just gonna money line.
5: You're not with the so cool kids.
3: What are you gonna pick?
0: I don't want to be the cool kid. All right, I'm trying to do an honest, legitimate radio show here.
5: Well, do it.
0: All right, give me the Chargers on the money line.
2: I knew it.
3: He's such a slappy.
2: I knew it. All right, well, it's time for our fourth game, and that happens to be...
1: Oh, 49ers at Seahawks.
2: That is right. The 49ers are on the road taking on the Super Bowl champion Seattle Seahawks, who, in fact, are 3-point favorites at home. And, Jonas, you get the first word here.
3: Oh, why does Jonas get the first?
0: Have you already had a sneak peek as to what Brady's pick might be?
2: Maybe.
0: I will take... this is tough. I will take the Seahawks minus the 3. Again, I didn't feel great about the Niner pick last week against Denver, and that was real dicey for a while there. But I think Seattle ultimately gets it done here. I find it hard to believe the Niners are as good as they continue to be every single year. So I'll give Seattle benefit of the doubt. I think it's going to be close, maybe a 4-point win, but I'll take Seattle minus the 3.
1: Knox locks.
2: Var, you get to go next. What's up?
5: Money lining. I told you, I'm done betting against them.
1: Sticks picks.
2: Hell yeah. And finally, Brady.
3: Here's the thing is, I know this is Patty's team. All right. He loves the Seattle Seahawks. He's been really good, you know, helping us out these early mornings, getting up, getting things organized, getting everything done. And I really want to, you know, try to pay him homage, you know, by supporting his team, but I'm not going to. I'm going to pick the 49ers money line. This to me is a Kyle Shanahan, Brock Purdy for MVP pick. He's been phenomenal this year. They find a way of winning this thing outright.
4: wins. I really like that one.
0: My God.
2: Oh, my God.
0: We're going to, like, somebody's going to need to carry her out of here. By the way, did you like how Patty on the Google Doc earlier this week had an update on Terry and Arnold? like, I think we know what happened.
3: Like anyone cares. Yeah.
0: I think we know what happened with Terry. He's never played a snap for Seattle, and he may or may not have held guys hostage at gunpoint. But we need an update on Terry and Arnold.
2: It was a topic. I just threw a topic just to do it. No, I know.
3: Dude,
2: it's
3: you had
2: my
3: to
2: team.
3: Have found that like in the local news. That wasn't even like a national news.
0: Like the Seattle Times.
2: Yeah,
3: PFT. I swear to God, one week you put forth like, oh, so and so did this great community service. It's like, yeah, that's awesome, but like, we're not going to talk about that on our 3-hour national radio show about someone's Seattle Seahawks community service endeavors.
0: Cooper Kupp and his wife adopted a new dog. Sweet.
5: Yeah, you're stupid.
2: That was probably early in my tenure here. I was learning. I know better.
3: Wasn't that early, pal.
2: Okay, fine, fair, whatever. Finally, guys, we have our last game. Let's move on here. It is...
1: Bills at Rams.
2: That is right. The Buffalo Bills are on the road, taking on the Los Angeles Rams. And the Rams are 3-point favorites. And
5: the
2: Rams? Rams are 3-point favorites, yes.
5: Yeah, money line.
3: At home.
2: At home.
3: There you go. There you go, Far.
1: Sticks picks.
3: You know, I noticed the only team he didn't money line was the team he picked to win the Super Bowl this year, the Minnesota Vikings. It's kind of interesting.
0: OBJ, maybe.
3: I've got the Bills money lining as well. I'm lockstep with my big brother, LeVar. And we're going to ride this one to a couple of points. And something tells me Jonas is going to make some case or blah, blah, blah, land the 3 points with the Rams. But give me money line the Bills.
4: Ooh. wins.
0: Last week was a big win for the Rams. They probably should have lost that game. But it's why Sean McVay was so fired up for it. They got it done on the road in a place they've had a lot of trouble with in Philadelphia. And I think this is going to be the first time we get to see the Rams that we thought we were going to get to see before the season started. I still like Buffalo. I think this might even be a Super Bowl preview. But I will take the Rams in a close one, minus the three over the Bills.
1: So Knocks Locks.
2: And that's our picks against the spread, everybody.
3: There you go.
0: By the way, all those lines, courtesy of our friends at DraftKings. 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The crown is yours. And by the way, Knox Locks, 8-4 to start the year. So say whatever you want over there.
3: Yeah, but again, no verification. We don't know. It's not our show. We don't care about it. So
0: why not? Why don't you care about
3: because,
0: it?
3: Because no one has any clue if that's even accurate.
4: I care.
5: Very true.
0: Oh, thanks, Lorena.
3: Sorry, what, Lorena? Oh,
4: I said I care.
0: Knox Locks.
3: Weird.
5: She's got the biggest crush on him, man.
0: Who does?
3: Yeah.
0: Knox Locks.
4: Do you want me to do it? You want me to do it?
1: Knox Locks.
4: Ooh.
3: What was that? Jesus. Wait, do that again.
1: Knox Locks.
4: Ooh.
3: Oh, okay. That was
4: something like that, right?
3: First one was weird.
0: Well, that'll do it. It is 2 PROS and a cup of Joe here on Fox Sports Radio.
3: Well done,
0: LeVar
3: Jonas.
0: Arrington, Brady Quinn, Jonas Knox with you. Up next, we will close up shop with another edition of The Leftovers right here on FSR.
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0: want to talk, Jonas? You feel like finishing the show off?
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0: Oh,
1: it is two pros and a cup of Joe here on Fox Sports Radio. LeVar Arrington, Brady Quinn, Jonas Knox with you here. We are going to be back on Monday, same time, same place, 6 a.m. Eastern Time, 3 o'clock Pacific for a Monday edition of this program. All sorts of football recapping will be done here. Before we get to another edition of The Leftovers here today on this Football Friday, though, a reminder to check out the podcast. 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Today's spot will be posted. Be sure to follow it. 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
1: All right, Larray, what do we got?
4: All right. Saw this news yesterday. Asia Wilson of the Aces has won her 5th WNBA MVP and has become the first player to three-peat. Yes, she won it 3 times in a row. She received 65 of the 74 first-place votes. And let's see. Var, you're distracting me with your snoring. Stop it.
0: That's crazy.
4: Is it?
0: That, yeah, you thought to come at me about snoring?
4: Stop snoring. This is good news.
0: Wow. Okay.
4: Yes, it's very informative. Anyways, her very supportive husband.
1: Two pros and a cup of Joe, Fox Sports Radio.
0: She didn't even catch on to what she's doing right now.
1: Like, oh, sorry.
0: Why do you think that was me snoring?
4: Was it Brady? You're the one who always sleeps.
5: No, I was snoring.
0: The thing about it is that we all do it, but y'all, see, you know what? This is like the Lone Ranger and Tonto.
5: No, I was just going to ask, why are we, what are we talking about?
0: Villainize me. Right.
4: We're talking about
0: I was
4: sports.
0: Actually about to say congratulations to her for making history, but you sitting there saying I'm...
5: Is it history?
0: Yes, it is.
5: Oh, it's awesome.
0: It's first time. Five-time MVP,
5: right?
0: But she's won it 3 times in a row. Three times straight.
4: She got 65 of the 74 first place votes. Yeah. And, and I do want you guys to listen because I love a nice supportive husband and you're all husbands. So maybe you could learn a thing or two. Take a listen.
6: Well, I want to say congratulations, sweets, on your 5th MVP. It's truly special to see you become this player that you've become. Not only the player, but the person that you've become. I just can't put into words how special you are to not only me, but the Aces, the city of Vegas. Like, when you do what you do, you change so many people's lives, and it's so impactful, and I'm blessed to be a part of it. You have 5, and I'm here to gas you up every single day. I don't care what anybody else says. You're the greatest of all time. I want you to know it will always be celebrated. I will always celebrate you. I will always be the one to be like, yeah, that's my wife getting the 5th MVP.
4: Yeah.
0: Are they married?
4: Yes.
0: Mm-hmm. When did they get married?
4: It says that they made it official back just last year, 2025.
5: Oh, God. Who's she married to?
4: Bam Adebayo.
0: Bam.
5: Oh, I didn't know. That's awesome.
4: Yeah, so that was Bam leaving her nice little message.
5: Someone invested in
0: that
5: child
0: kids
5: for a scholarship.
0: I have kids older than their relationship. I don't need advice from that. Just so we're clear.
4: I just thought it was very sweet. And you could hear Asia
0: in
4: the background.
0: It was very nice.
4: She was wiping her tears. You could hear her sniffing. Yeah.
0: And laughing.
4: I think she was just crying.
0: Oh, okay.
4: Yeah, no, she was only crying.
1: And that'll wrap up our coverage of the WNBA for the year 2026 7.
4: You know,
0: they're not married, by the way. They are not married, so. You know.
4: So he just calls her his wife?
0: Yeah, so, like, in terms of, like, saying we need advice from him, you know.
4: I'm just saying to
0: that was what I took away from that.
4: Was very nice.
0: Yeah.
1: Why didn't you think LeVar was snoring, though?
4: Because LeVar's always a snorer.
1: What?
0: I mean, that's what you think of me. That's crazy.
1: Damn.
0: That is crazy. LeVar's always a snorer. Okay.
4: Yeah, when you don't like a subject, you start snoring. That's normal. It's fine.
0: No, that's really gone. Jonas that, it's really Jonas that's the one gone. That does that. Yeah, I just do it for golf. Jonas does that for songs,
4: it's
0: topics,
4: so
0: you, but you're going to put that on me. Like, all right, I'm going to remember this.
4: You guys always complain that women's sports isn't about the sport. It's only about the drama. So here's some actual sports stats.
0: I didn't say
4: Jonas,
0: that.
4: Jonas.
1: Yeah. Nah, just the WNBA, that's all.
4: That's what I'm saying. Yeah, so I got some actual WNBA sports talk for you.
0: I mean, I have a daughter that plays volleyball at the college level. I'm definitely not down on women's sports.
4: Yeah. Well, you know, some women really shock you when they show them your sports knowledge. The new movie Verity is out. The cast including Anne Hathaway, Dakota Johnson from 50 Shades of Grey, that girl, and Josh Hartnett, they all met up. And they were playing that wild card game where you hold something up on your head. You have to guess who it is. Anyways, so take a listen to the clue that Anne Hathaway got.
3: Original gangster, so.
7: OG Adenobi?
3: Yeah. OG. OG.
7: That's like, a real person? Like, yes. Oh, my. Game four.
3: Sports.
7: Of the Come NBA on. Championship. One of the greatest baskets ever scored by a player is OG Adenobi, and like you just have to watch it. It's poetry in motion. You just can't. It's divine.
1: Hey, Anne, you're a little tall for him.
0: She rehearsed that for one. You stupid. You are so stupid for that. You waited until the last segment, but that's MVP of the day, bro.
1: Look, Anne.
0: I gotta say, no, I take that back because Q went at Big Titty. Q took the belt today with Big Titty.
1: No,
0: she took the belt with Big Titty, but Tony did Pacini. Come correct. You came correct in the last segment to challenge for it, but you came up a little bit short, but that was a good one.
1: Literally.
0: That was a good one. All right. Uh-oh. That was a good one.
5: Just how she would want
0: it. Not come
5: up
0: short. You came up just a little short. Go ahead, Lorena.
4: Oh, okay. On to our next line.
1: Wait, Lorena, you didn't have a thought on OG Adenobi sliding in the DM of a dwarf?
4: I mean, when I saw it, I wasn't sure whether to believe it or not, you know, because a lot of people are clout chasers and they want attention. So, you know, posting something like that.
0: Lorena was dating a 7-footer, though, so she was like, she could relate.
1: Oh, yeah?
4: I could, yeah. Tallest really? Man I've ever dated in my life, yeah. It was crazy.
0: But what was that like? That's why, AQ, that's why she said she mentioned squirrel in the arms, you know?
5: Baby squirrel. Well.
0: Baby squirrel in the arms, because she was the baby squirrel.
4: Because I was so tiny.
0: Oh, my gosh. With your little furry tail.
1: Damn.
4: A little cuddly squirrel I am. Anyways,
0: do you store nuts like
4: all winter, baby, all winter.
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0: We struck out. How does that help you? Is this era over where it's all or nothing?
1: Dan breaks down the biggest stories in the world of sports every weekday morning.
0: Look, I'd love to see Jacob Mizorowski throw 105. I love to see great pitching. I don't think you need great pitching because these guys aren't trained to be hitters. They're swingers.
1: Broadcasting from the Man Cave.
0: They just want to get up there and swing.
1: This is Dan Patrick.
0: Welcome, welcome, welcome. We made it to a Friday. It's a meat Friday at that. We'll have the menu. It's the day before the big day, 10-10-1969, when Todd Fritz came into this world. So it's not your birthday, but it's the day before your birthday.
2: Birthday Eve.
0: Eve, yes.
2: My last day of being 56.
0: Would it be the fortnight, Todd?
2: Maybe. We can call it that. I already have plans if things don't go the way I'd like them to go with the missus. I'm going to say, this is your last chance to be with a 56-year-old. Is that a good line? If it starts getting late in the evening and nothing's happened yet, I was going to go with that. Because starting tomorrow, the youngest person, if things go well, the youngest person you're ever going to be with is going to be 57. So last chance to be with a 56-year-old. You make the call.
0: Good luck with that.
2: Yeah.
0: So Todd is here, ready to go. Dylan in the back row. We got Marvin and Paulie up front, yours truly. And the back room guys. Let's get the menu out of the way because the menu has to do with Fritzy.
3: It does, Dan. So we have a Todd classic. Everything bagel, pigs in a blanket.
2: No way.
3: Smoked tuna subs.
2: Oh my goodness.
3: Chicken parm grinders.
2: What?
3: And then perhaps a special little birthday surprise as well.
0: Okay, is the gift that I'm giving him the 30 pack of Mountain Dew?
3: No, it's actually a 36 pack.
0: Oh, okay.
3: But yes.
0: Even better. Happy birthday, Todd.
2: Thank you very much. I saw that out there. I hope there wasn't going to be a surprise, but I did see a load of Mountain Dew sitting there on the kitchen counter.
0: It is a load of Mountain Dew. I even chastised some of the guys who went out and got it. I said, no, you can't do this to Todd. I mean, you're putting, car coolant in his body. It looks like antifreeze.
2: Makes your intestines glow in the dark. That's a fact.
0: I heard that from
2: a
0: Dylan. Dog.
3: I actually crunched the numbers because I looked at the back of the case at the nutrition facts. And I figured out it's a month's worth of sugar in that box.
0: Awesome.
3: An entire month.
0: That's great. Who has it better than we do?
4: Nobody.
0: All righty. Meet Friday. 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The,

0: Bob, Panini America, the official trading cards of the Dan Patrick Show. Baseball playoffs. We have a game five on Saturday with Cleveland over Chicago. And we'll talk some baseball with John Smoltz. The big news, the big headline, the Buccaneers handle the Cowboys 24-16. And a lot of fallout there, a lot of opinions on this. And granted, it's a standalone game, so everybody has an opinion. That's the referendum that you always have with these, a Sunday night game, a Thursday night game, a Monday night game. Same old Cowboys, when you think about it. Tampa Bay comes in, undrafted quarterback, free agent, and you're in Dallas. Now you have Dallas who beefed up their defense to stop the run. That was priority number one and number two and number three in the offseason, the defense. We got the greatest offense in football. Now all we need to do is have a competitive defense. So they do have an offense capable of putting up points, but they only scored 16 last night. But the defense equally capable of allowing points as well. And Thursday night, one word, embarrassing. The Cowboys gave up 419 yards to an undrafted rookie quarterback playing on the road in his second career start. Dallas managed one sack, didn't force a turnover. Tough to win games that way. And this should have been an easier game. I know they're all pros and everybody gets paid. They're professionals. But this has to be frustrating for Dallas because they invested in fixing the problem. They don't need the defense to dominate every Sunday or Thursday. They just need to stop making opposing quarterbacks look like stars. And until then, Dallas will stay dangerously predictable. How about that? Great offense, terrible defense, same old Cowboys. Embarrassing. That's the word. Dak Prescott after the game.
1: To use the word embarrassing, it's tough. I feel like I'm discrediting the NFL if I use that, and particularly the Tampa Bay Bucks and a great Todd Bowles coach and defensive coach team. The plan and what they did tonight is the reason for that. And so to say embarrassing, I think I'd be discrediting them. And but we're definitely supposed to win this game. This is a game, you know, that was a game we're supposed to have on paper or whichever way you want to look at it. And I think Shotty said it best in the locker room. In this league, you've got to win the games you're supposed to win. And when a winless team comes into your home stadium on a Thursday night primetime game, yeah, we're supposed to win that. And so it sucks and right up there close to embarrassing, but I don't know if I would say that.
0: No, it is embarrassing. You can say it. Cowboys are allowing 168 rushing yards per game, most in the NFL. And the Buccaneers almost let the Cowboys back in this game. They went for it on fourth and goal up 21. Why not kick the field goal and now you're up three scores? I don't understand it. And it's weird. It was one of those, I go, boy, if Dallas comes back to win this, Todd Bowles may not make it back to Tampa. But, you know, you're able to go up three scores. So you're at the goal line. You can go up three scores, up 17 points. I had it wrong there. But still trying to understand what that – I didn't understand that you're going to go for it there in three scores. And then you allow Dallas to go down the field. Deron Bland.
2: Oh.
0: Mr. Pick Six.
2: Oh, yikes.
0: Could have had a pick six. He had a bad game. Bad game. And he made a living, got a contract on jumping these routes when he had, what, six pick sixes? Hey, that's my signature. You had that. You're going to go in for a score. Emblematic of the night with the Dallas Cowboys. And I've praised Jerry Jones for what he's doing. He's aggressive. You know, he went out and got Joey Porter Jr., who got sick and couldn't suit up. But you went out and you strengthened your defense. You did what you were supposed to do. And you do have a very good offense. But that's another problem here. You scored 16 points at home. And yes, I can give Todd Bowles a lot of credit here. And Tampa did play. You know, Tampa knew what their game plan was and they followed their game plan. I think that's really important. Yes, Dylan.
2: Yeah, the Todd Bowles said, not kicking the field goal to go up three scores. It

0: This was so obvious in the moment that you start questioning yourself, where you're like, am I missing something here? Or, and obviously, if this game ended differently, that would be a colossal mistake.
1: Yep. I really thought that Todd Bowles could lose his job last night. And I kept wondering, you know, with the analytics, and you're going, doing the math, or you're going to go for two after you score a touchdown. Do you need to go for two then? How about you kick the extra point and then you wait until if you get another opportunity there. But Tampa Bay played better than the Cowboys last night. And they had a better game plan. And they ran the football in a defense that is not supposed to allow you to run the ball on them. And your secondary should have made plays, could have made plays, didn't make plays. But the greatest offense in football certainly didn't look like it. It's almost as if they kept going, yeah, we'll flip this on at some point. And then all of a sudden they get momentum. All of a sudden Jalen Daniels is like, I'm comfortable here, and give him credit. He played well, didn't force anything. I thought he was going to run more, but that's one of those where this is a division that's there for the taking. Like, what are you doing? And if Dallas doesn't get to the playoffs or doesn't do damage in the postseason, boy, that's where you go. He's not here. He's not here. He's not here. We got to change things. And you have a defensive coordinator who, I'm going to bring back what Gerald McCoy said. So he's an analyst, former defensive player, great defensive player, and he really had something telling to say earlier this week, when we talked about the Dallas Cowboys, and he brought up the Cowboys defensive coordinator, Christian Parker.
2: What they've done, and I won't blame Jerry and Steven for the people they brought in, because they brought in all the right pieces. They drafted well, Kenny and Quinnen and Rashawn Gary and the guys you drafted. You just traded for a cover corner, and you're doing everything necessary. The execution of getting a defensive coordinator that can put it together is where they messed up. So Christian Parker was in Philly as a DB's coach. And they like, oh, well, look at Quinion Mitchell and Cooper DeJean. Those guys are already good. That's a first-round pick and a second-round pick that got put in a Vic Fangio defensive scheme that was already working. All he did is say, hey, this is your ability alignment. You can cheat over here and do this a little bit. And then they went and did it. But they also had guys around in the scheme that made it work. So they said, hey, this is the Wiz kid. Oh, and he was in Philly. We could steal one of their guys and bring him over to Dallas. Well, it's a difference in passing, acing the math test, and actually putting the curriculum together and teaching the class. Christian Parker's in over his head. He put together a scheme where it has no identity, and he has guys all over the place, and that's why it's not working.
1: That's analysis. That is great analysis from Gerald McCoy on the Cowboys DC, Christian Parker. That was earlier this week. 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All right, 877-3DP-SHOW. 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
0: All right, Dan. Well, I'm going to see if you can guess who this one's from. If your birthday falls on the weekend, should your boss and colleagues do something special for you on Friday? Certainly, or tough luck, it's not necessary.
1: I would say we've geared an entire meal for you.
3: So I'm asking for a friend. It's just fun for anyone in any line of work. If your birthday at any place of business, you know, is on the weekend, what do you do on the Friday? Or like, well, it's not your birthday. Who cares?
1: Depends on if they like you or not.
3: It does depend on if they like
1: you. I mean, that's a big issue if they like you or not.
3: Assuming they generally enjoy your company.
1: I don't know.
3: And you do a decent job at that place of business. Should it be acknowledged on a day that's not your birthday?
1: All right, raise your hand if you like Todd.
3: Your hand didn't go up particularly high there for those just listening on the
0: radio.
3: That
0: was half-mast.
1: I had to think about it. So we're doing something today for you.
3: But for our radio, what is, I saw you barely open your head as if you have an elbow injury of some sort.
1: Todd, did I have, shoulder surgery?
3: This isn't an opportunity for you to complain about all your surgeries. This is about the day before my birthday.
1: I know, but I couldn't. I could barely get my arm up.
3: I've seen you lift your arm on the basketball hoop a lot higher than that.
1: I can't shoot anymore.
3: I'm not buying that.
1: I had to retire. No, I go out there, I rebound for Marvin. I can't shoot anymore. That's it.
3: I apologize. I didn't realize how bad your shoulder was. That was insensitive on my part. Take that back. But seriously, what are you guys doing for my birthday?
1: Dylan, what are you thinking here? Are you going to settle on this poll question? Or you got another one for me?
0: We've got some other options.
1: All right. How about that?
0: The main reason the Cowboys lost at home last night to the winless Bucks is looking past your opponent, Brian Schottenheimer, or the Cowboys just aren't a very good football team, or the Bucks are squirrely.
1: I'm still trying to figure that. The further along it went, and we had a Danny cast where we're watching the game with Shea and Irving. Andrew Perloff was here. We had a whole crew watching it. And the further it went along, I just kept thinking, the Cowboys are allowing Tampa to build up confidence here. Because the last thing you want to allow to happen is a rookie quarterback, an undrafted free agent, to get confidence. And that's what happened last night. Where you're just going, man, I don't think they're afraid of the Cowboys. That great offense and that great run defense, they're not afraid. And if you're not going to put any pressure, you don't get a sack, no turnovers, and you hit him one time. And you're at home. It's a short work week for Tampa to travel to Dallas. And that's the showing. I guess you got to start with Brian Schottenheimer. They call him Shoddy. And, you didn't stop the run. You had opportunities. You didn't take advantage of them. Embarrassing is the word. All right. We'll take a break. We'll settle on our poll question. Phone calls always welcome. In fact, when we come back, we pay tribute to the greatest phone caller in our show's history. Nobody did it better than this person. We pay tribute after this. College football is back. 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

0: We'll settle on a poll question. Get some more phone calls coming up. I mentioned when we were going to commercial break, we pay tribute to the greatest caller that we have had in the history of this show. And we lost Chris in Syracuse. Passed away a couple of weeks ago. And he was like family to us. He was part of the show. He was integral. And he really did a tutorial every time he called in on how to call into a show. He had energy. It was well thought out. And he loved the show. The show was so important to him. And I don't have a lot of details on anything other than he passed away. Paulie did a great job in reaching out, just trying to find out some details. And then we found out just how important the show was. I never met him, only over the phone. His twin sister said that they thought about driving here one day and surprising us. And Chris said no, that I shouldn't do that. Even when Chris became this sort of celebrity in the where he lives in Syracuse, so locally, one of the TV networks went out and interviewed him, but he said, you got to do it where you can't see my face, because he didn't want me to know what he looked like. He asked for permission from Paulie to say, hey, I'm going to do this. Is it okay? And Paulie said, of course. And he said, well, I'm not going to have them show my face because I don't want Dan to know what I look like. I want him to imagine what I look like. He was 63 years of age. He took care of his parents. I think he was probably off the show for 10 years only because he's taking care of his parents who were in a nursing home. And then he was at the nursing home so much, he took a job at the nursing home. And his twin sister said he always cared about others more than he cared about himself. Here's just a little of Chris in Syracuse. Chris in Syracuse. Chris in Syracuse. Chris in Syracuse leads us off this morning. Hi, Chris. What do you have for me?
1: Hey, thanks, Dan. I want to comment on last night's game. So I'm going to weigh in on the poll and a question for you.
0: This isn't the Chris in Syracuse.
1: Yeah, it is, Dan.
2: Whoa! This is better than the 62 home runs.
0: Yes! Yes!
1: Roger that. Judgment Day has arrived.
0: Hey, you might have waited a couple more years to call in, Chris.
2: Good to have you back.
1: I know when it became so fashionable to turn Todd into a human pinata, and I know it's joking. I know most of it's joking. You don't mess with Todd Fritz. You just don't do it.
0: The person who sets the example of how to be a caller to a sports show, Chris in Syracuse. Yeah, Paulie.
2: Chris was a great guy on the air back in the early days when we needed people like him. And he was so selfless. Like, he would ask permission, like you said, to do things. I got a hold of his brother-in-law and his twin sister, and they told me so many stories about he led the family in sports. He would buy tickets and take the cousins and the nephews, and he would drive. And like you said, he stayed working at the local nursing home after his mother passed away. And he had so many opportunities to parlay this into something, but he's like, no, only if it's good for the show. And, you know, Chris once sent a letter to me thanking us for letting him be on the show, letting him. And, you know, part of the bit was we didn't know what he looked like. And he goes, I enclosed a picture. And I'm like, no, I don't want to see it. The picture was Chris in the back of his backyard from at least 100 yards away, and you couldn't see him at all. And I started laughing. And, you know, he was on the show just 3 weeks ago, and he was funny then. And this is a tough one.
0: Yeah. And, you know, because I always talk to Tyler about the phone calls, and, you know, he's built up a rapport, whether it's Buddha or James in Virginia, you know, Red in Georgia, Gus, you know, a lot of great callers. But when we first started this, you know, we weren't on very many radio stations, and we weren't getting phone calls. I mean, the phone calls are always every single day. They're, you know, the lines are full. It's hard to get in. But back then, Chris in Syracuse, he was almost like that voice that was saying, hey, I'm listening, because, you know, we weren't on very many radio stations. But He was really important to this show. And I looked forward to whenever I'd see his name up there on the screen that say Chris in Syracuse. And, you know, I talked to Tyler and, you know, he's broken up.

0: It's hard if you're kind of new to the show to know how important Chris was in those first years. And he would make jokes, inside jokes, callbacks, show history. He was like our ombudsman with a sense of humor. And, you know, we have a high threshold here, and he was awesome at what he did.
1: Yeah, and he looked out for Todd. He did. Because he always wanted to make sure that we were treating everybody the same and that we weren't picking on Todd. And you know, it was a ritual. But imagine he went 10 years that he couldn't listen to the show, call into the show because he's taking care of his parents.
0: He sent me a picture once of his apartment, and it was like a Viking shrine. And he had one of those old chairs, those helmet chairs that he sat in it, but then he covered up his face. to have him, like, he called in once after a couple years off, right before Christmas. And if you saw the video of it, we're like joyous. So I hope his family understands what he meant to the show.
1: Oh, I'm sure they do. Tough act to follow, anybody calling in. But we have great callers, but that's the relationship we've built. So. All righty. Let's settle on a poll question and get some phone calls here. I feel bad for the people who are calling in now to live up to Chris in Syracuse. Yeah, Pauline.
0: The Chris in Syracuse hotline, the CIS hotline.
1: Yeah. All right, Dylan, what are we going to go with in hour one?
2: Well, we had Todd's selfish one up there already. What else we got? I'm not a fan of either team last night, but I love that the Cowboys lost at home to the winless Bucks. I feel bad for Dallas somehow. Wait. I may botch that. Those are the only two options.
1: All right. Let's see. David in Ohio. Hi, David. What do you have for me today?
3: Hey, how's it going, Dan? Happy to meet Friday. Got a stat of the day here for you. The Tampa Bay Buccaneers were 8.5-point dogs going in Dallas to face the Cowboys, despite being 0-4 and starting a rookie quarterback. And they won outright 24-16. The last time the Cowboys lost at home to a team that entered 0-4 was October 19th, 1975, when the Packers beat Dallas 19-17, which was 51 years ago. Jerry Jones has spent billions building a football cathedral, and the Buccaneers just turned it into a pirate ship. An 0-4 team, rookie quarterback, 8.5-point dog, and Dallas still found a way to walk the plank. Thanks, Dan.
1: All right. Thank you, David. It's one night. It's a standalone game. It's an off night. Because it's the Cowboys, then, you know, we exacerbate this. This is big. But you got the Packers and Eagles. And these two teams aren't that great. Packers and Eagles. They're still trying to find their rhythm as well. And everything can be fine. And you can win this division. And you can still be a force in the playoffs. But this at home is unacceptable and embarrassing. Now we're going to find out how good Brian Schottenheimer is, how good their defensive coordinator is, how good that defensive line is, how good the greatest offense in football is. Now we find out. And it could be just one of those games where we look back and say, man, what happened there? I don't know. But it just felt like it's going to hurt at the end of the season. And that's why I always talk about this. I always talk about these games now because we get to the end of the season and we're like, you better win this game. Well, you better win this game because you lost that game. And if you're going to make the playoffs, have home field advantage, win these games because there's no excuse for that. Yes, Marvin.
4: You always talk about the end of the season. Week 18, you don't want to be sitting at a monitor looking, hoping another team loses when you could have taken care of business and that wouldn't have been an issue. That happens every single year. You talked about the Bengals. Was that a couple years ago?
1: Yeah.
4: And you were like, hey, week four or whatever against the Patriots, you have to win those games so you're not in that position.
1: Well, when you lose to the Raiders as the Bengals did last year and you start out and I go, that's the kind of game that cost you at the end of the year. And what happened? It cost the Bengals at the end of the year. Win these games. Then you don't worry about week 18, week 17. That's part of the problem. Dallas went through the motions last night. And they got exposed. They got exposed as a defense that's not ready to be formidable. Even top 15, which I would accept. If they're a top 15 defense, they're going to have a great season. But the problem is, what are you doing? You don't get to the quarterback. You don't stop the run. Your secondary's making mistakes. Dak throws two picks. Yes, Dylan.
2: Yeah, and that's such a winnable division right now, too. And it's like, if the Cowboys win that last night, then they have the Packers, the Eagles, the Cardinals, and the Colts. Like, that's a nice five-game stretch that they should capitalize on. And they're off to a bad start.
1: I think it's four games, isn't it?
2: Well, including last night.
1: Oh. Well, they lost that one already.
2: Yeah, so they're off to a bad start.
1: Yes, Paul.
0: Okay, the NFC East, Giants, Eagles, Cowboys, Commanders. It's hard to picture any of those teams in a Super Bowl. I know it's early.
1: Right now.
0: Yeah, completely.
1: Well, if you're going to look at a team, it would be Dallas out of that group for me, because Philadelphia is all banged up. Now they got to go to London. They're a big underdog against Jacksonville. The Commanders can't keep their quarterback healthy or their backup quarterback healthy. You got the Giants with Jameis Winston, who giveth and taketh away. Like, Dallas should be looking at this and saying, we're a 12-win team. Yes, Dylan.
2: I actually think it's pretty impressive what John Harbaugh's done with the Giants thus far. I mean, obviously, right off the gate, things went south. You lose your quarterback. The fact that the Giants are sitting at 3-1 right now is kind of a testament to shaking things up a little bit.
1: Yeah, they're okay.
2: Yeah, they're not great.
1: No. But all you have to do is be competitive in that division.
2: Win ugly.
1: And you've already beaten the Cowboys once. But that's a division where it looked formidable. I don't think it is now, but you can't afford the, like, these losses may not cost you the division, but they might cost you home field advantage. And that is the bigger picture that Cowboy fans are looking for. Hey, you want to have 10 wins and go in and lose in the first round like you always do? Here you go. After all that talk, after all the discussion, after all the moves, your first round draft pick, the guys you traded for, you got rid of Micah Parsons, who, by the way, might be ready to play for the Packers when you see them next week, which would be interesting. All right, a few more phone calls in here. Jack in Ann Arbor. Hi, Jack. What do you have for me today?
5: Hey, Dan. First time, long time. 6'2", 220. And really sad about Chris. Wanted to call in and share one of my favorite recent memories from him. You know, whenever he hops on, I tend to listen during work, and whenever he hops on, he got my attention. And this past April Fool's Day, you know, he called in and did exactly what not to do as a caller, asking how you are, laughing at his own jokes, awkward silences. And so just getting right into it, and, you know, that really tickled me because it seems to really confuse you. He's the ultimate pro, so.
1: Yes, you're right. And I was kind of like, wait a minute, what is Chris doing? Asking me how I'm feeling and laughing at his jokes. And I go, that's not the tutorial, Chris. What are we doing? Yeah, Paul.
0: That's a great reference. It was April 1st. I forgot about it. And Chris tanked the phone call.
1: He did.
0: And we're like, what is he doing?
1: It was awesome. Oh. It was awesome. It was like April Fool's. Chris is going to act like the caller that I don't like to get. Thank you, Jack. Chris in Rochester. Hi, Chris. What do you have?
6: Yeah, good morning, Dan. First time, long time. 5'10", 172. Yeah, just real quick, I thought the tribute you guys just gave to Chris was extremely nice. He's close to me. I'm an hour away from Syracuse. I'll be in Cuse this weekend for a jam band concert. And I just wanted to say I enjoyed his call-ins and I enjoyed his conversation a lot. Quick birthday shout out to Todd. Happy birthday. And about the game last night, I just thought Dallas was completely outplayed on both sides of the ball. I usually stick up for Dak, and I stick up for the Cowboys once in a while because I feel like everyone hates on them. But I thought Tampa Bay just came out defense, offense, and just completely outplayed them.
1: Yeah, you look at rushing yards. They outrushed Dallas by almost 200 yards. Time of possession. Like that drive they had in the first quarter, they had the ball almost 40 minutes. Dallas had three turnovers. Jalen Daniels, one touchdown, no interceptions. Jason in South Dakota. Hi, Jason.
7: Hi, DP. Sorry, eating breakfast here. Long, long time listener, first time caller. 6 foot, a fairly hard 190. Hard. Oh, yeah. Wow. Good to be with you guys. Tough news about Chris in Syracuse.
1: Yeah.
7: Rest in peace, man. And happy thoughts to the family. What a guy. I wanted to just briefly touch on, I saw Magnus Farrell on the Jimmy Fallon show last week.
1: Yep.
7: Will Farrell's eldest son. I was really impressed. I really liked his music. It's like smooth jazz, but poppy. I'd recommend people looking it up. And then I have a pie to the face bet for Pauly. My South Dakota Coyotes are going to whoop up on the Southern Illinois Salukis this coming Saturday at 1 p.m. Central.
0: An FCS football bet? You hit me in my wheelhouse. South Dakota's pretty good.
1: Yeah.
0: They're really good. I'm going to need a couple points there. This is a toughie. I can't take it. I wow. love Southern, but call it like I see it.
1: What is the points? What's the line on that game, Jason?
7: Oh, that's a good question. I didn't come with that. I would expect we're favored by a touchdown.
1: Yeah. I don't think Paulie has as much faith in his Salukis as you do with South Dakota. He's going to pass on that. Let me take a break. I watched the game last night with Shea and Irving, and we had a watch party. And, boy, that third quarter was rough for Shea and Irving because Tampa set the tone, came out. All of a sudden they go down, get a touchdown, and now he realizes Dallas is going to be in trouble the rest of the way. Maybe we'll hear from him. He wasn't drinking. He doesn't do anything anymore. Maybe he should, but he just, even with his bipolar meds, he needed a seatbelt last night because he was angry. He just called. You know what? Let me take a break. We'll do our play of the day up next.

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2: 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Picked off by Alex Anzalone with 1:16 to go. 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
3: 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We had a Danny cast last night and a watch party, and that meant Shea and Irving, big Cowboy fan. We had some of the backroom guys as well. Marvin was there. Dylan was there. Big Day Ray. So it was a lot of fun. And we were right. The watch party is you get to watch us watch the game. And Shea and Irving joining us on the program. I'm not going to ask you how you're feeling because I know how you're feeling. But how are you feeling, Shea?
4: Danny, I'm depressed. I'm angry. I'm despondent. The meds ain't working. I got about 3.5 hours of sleep. Nothing is real.
3: When did you start to feel impending doom?
4: Pre-game. I knew because I know that the coaches that we have might as well be coaching little league scrimmages in softball, women's softball. Schottenheimer is a bum. Christian Parker needs a realtor. He's got to go. Shotty's got to go. Sorensen's got to go. Jake Ferguson needs to move. Everybody was awful. They could not get up for a bad opponent. We've seen this a couple times now, Danny. This team is not good because of the coaching.
3: But it's one game, though.
4: No, it ain't. No, Danny. They had 13 running plays for 50 total yards. Schottenheimer got outclassed, could not figure out that defense. Christian Parker might be the worst defensive coordinator in the history of the NFL. The good news is he can go back to high school, graduate, and pick a different profession. That son of a gun's got to go, Danny, now, right now.
3: Yeah, but you beat the Texans last week and everything was okay.
4: Danny. 9.5-point favors, Danny.
3: I know.
4: This is just a failure of leadership, once again.
3: There is no excuse for losing last night. None. But I don't know if you, it felt like that defensive line was going through the motions there. And you're supposed to stop the run. That's why you brought them in. We praised Jerry. The defensive back, Jerron Bland.
4: Oh my God.
3: Like he's got a pick six there. Like they can still win that game.
4: Easily. Danny, if you watch the game, if you go, watch the replays and all that stuff, actually study that game, you'll see nobody felt like tackling. There wasn't a whole lot of wrapping up going on. They are not motivated because they are following a loser who they don't trust or believe in. There's no leadership, Danny. It is a rudderless ship running to hell.
3: We'll have another watch party soon. Maybe the Green Bay game and then the Philadelphia game. Both are prime time if you're willing to sit out there under the bright lights and let us watch you squirm a little bit.
4: Nothing good has happened to me since we started doing this. Like, not a damn thing.
3: Well, they play the Packers on Sunday night, and then they play the Eagles the following Monday night.
4: Right, two ties in a row. Great.
3: Thank you, Shay.
4: RIPCIS, Danny.
3: Yeah, I know. Thank you. A couple of phone calls in here. Look, I love Shea. Yeah, he's got passion. He cares. It matters to him. Sometimes I feel like it matters too much to him. Like it really hurts him. And here I am laughing at him. Dylan got to sit next to Shea last night. Yes, Dylan.
5: Yeah, and I smartly had the Bucks stand, which is funny.
3: You did.
5: I get to take the other side from Shea, and I get to enjoy it as a winning gambler, but I forget he's having an actual existential crisis during these games. For me, it's all business.
3: Dylan took the Buccaneers straight up money line.
5: And the spread.
3: Yep. And I kept telling Shea, I said, man, I think you're in trouble. Danny, don't say that. I go, I think you're in trouble. Yes, right. Yes, Marvin.
0: Last night, it went from anger to just sadness.
3: Yes.
0: There was no, he wasn't even yelling any longer. It was just.
3: You get to the point where you're resigned to the fact that maybe we win this, but we still have big problems. That's what it felt like. Jameson in Colorado. Hi, Jameson. What's on your mind today?
1: Hey, DP. 6 foot. I'm kind of feeling sad hearing the news about Chris in Syracuse.
3: Yeah.
1: I was listening that day when he called in for the first time in a long time, and I didn't know that backstory. And to hear how excited you guys were when he called in, it was so cool. And it just makes me think, this is why this is the best sports show in America. And if that tribute segment that you guys just did isn't what gets you the Sports Emmy, then you don't want that crap award, and they can shove it.
3: All right. Well, thank you. Now, we care about the audience. That's why I want phone calls. A lot of shows don't do it. But I'd love the reciprocation. And if we don't, you know, if we make a mistake or we're a bad prediction or, you know, we're held accountable, it's okay. But it's a 20-year relationship. And Chris was there from day one. And when you take time off to take care of your parents, when you say, I can't call in anymore. I have to take care. I'm going to take care of my parents and then work at a nursing home. You know, investing in somebody's life. Yes, Marv.
0: We're the people show, DP. Like the relationships that we built with some of these callers is something that'll last post show. Buddha, Gus, Red, James of Virginia. Like we have relationships with these people and you feel like you know them and they feel like they know us.
3: And Tyler's been wonderful at building up relationships with the callers and those who call in a lot, getting the opportunity to make sure that they get on. And, you know, I always appreciate that. He's not rude to you. He's welcoming. And I want him to be that way because there are, you know, probably screeners who aren't pleasant to the callers, but they're just as important as the guest we have on. They're part of the fabric of the show, and certainly Chris in Syracuse. Yes, Marvin.
0: Yeah, sometimes we joke with Tyler, like, oh, yeah, I'll be at the baby shower. Like, that's how he feels.
3: Dylan, you're in the confessional. John Smoltz in a half hour from now. 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
0: We struck out. 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
2: Hour two on this Friday, a Meat Friday. It's the day before Fritzy's birthday, and we have geared our menu for Meat Friday for Fritzy. Dylan, would you give the audience what the rundown is?
3: I'd love to, Dan. We have everything bagel, pigs in a blanket. Okay. That's a special one for Todd.
4: That's the best.
3: We got smoked tuna subs and chicken parm grinders.
2: Who has it better than we do?
4: Nobody.
2: Also, we have Mountain Dew for anybody who wants to have Mountain Dew.
3: Forever flowing. In the neighborhood.
4: Flowing like champagne.
2: Yeah. Yeah. That's our gift to Todd. We got him a 36-pack. Why not like beer where it's a 30-pack?
3: There was one beer brand at some point, I think, that did like a 60-pack, which was just two 30s like glued to each other.
2: Yes. Yes, Todd.
4: If you're drinking something that can be used as a lantern if you're caught in the dark, that's probably not something you should be consuming.
2: Well, we've said that to you, but you still maintain.
4: It's so good, though. Yeah, it's so good. Ice cold Mountain Dew, though.
2: Yeah.
4: Even if my intestines glow in the dark from it, you know what? This is the price you pay.
2: Yes, Marvin.
5: Fritzy, you have health issues and you still ignore. See, this is the thing. DP, don't feel bad that he ignores you. He also ignores the doctor's orders.
2: I know. Todd lies to the doctor. That's kind of a weird thing that guys do, where you go to the doctor and you're kind of letting them find out what's wrong with you instead of volunteering something. Like, how many cigars do you smoke a week? I don't know, maybe one. How many drinks do you have a week? I don't know, maybe two. And I'm sure these doctors go, all right, let me kind of multiply that. Yes, Todd.
4: I love when I go on the scale. I don't know if the doctor or the nurse is trying to make sure they're not insulting me, but they start with the main square at the 150 and then the little one for the weight. I'm like, why don't we just put that one on the two and then we'll go from there. Are you really kidding me that the big 150 plus? That's not where we're at. You know that. Look at my chart. What are you talking about?
2: Yes, Marvin.
5: A doctor told me once when I put on a good amount of weight, he said, you've been cheating on your wife? I said, wait, what? With little Debbie?
4: I was like, little Debbie
5: that I have.
2: All righty, 877-3DP-SHOW. 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Twitter handle, @DPShow. We have a game five, Guardians and the White Sox. See, the White Sox have gone from, oh my gosh, to, oh my gosh. You've given up 9 runs in the last 2 games. Each game, 9 runs to the Guardians. And now we have a game five. So all this goodwill with the White Sox. They lost 223 games the last 2 years. Oh, look at them. A feel-good story in the postseason. Now you got to win this game. We'll talk John Smoltz. John Smoltz will join us coming up here in a little bit. Bucky Irvin. He rushed for 165 yards and a touchdown. 2 touchdowns. 1 receiving. And 165 rushing yards. That's the most the Cowboys

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2: Rhino Shield. Night. It'll be the Bryce Young Panthers. No, this isn't correct, guys.
3: Oh, boy.
2: Marvin?
3: Oh, that's my... At a Todd moment, forgive me.
2: We got to read these things. It's Ravens Falcons Sunday night, not Panthers and Jared Goff in the Lions. Sunday night, football night, NBC and Peacock. Yes, Dylan.
4: I'm going to guess what happened in the Panthers game. I'm predicting the future.
2: Yeah.
4: The Panthers win.
2: Yes. And Bryce Young is looking good.
4: He is.
2: He's looking really good. That's where you got to be careful when we get to that, boy, is this guy a bust? And we're saying this after 1.5, 2 seasons. And I understand it. We want you to produce right away. These quarterbacks are more ready to go into the NFL. We want to see it from day one. And it's the one position in all the sports where you do have to give time to those quarterbacks. Because if you went all in on C.J. Stroud first year and you go, we're going to give you a contract extension, where would you stand right now? And for everybody who said, oh, Mendoza's got to start, I said, no, he doesn't. No, Kirk Cousins is capable, even more than capable. Let him ease into this. Have a plan. Stay with the plan. Carolina benched Bryce Young. But maybe they benched him and, you know, let him know, hey, let it, you know, absorb a little bit of this. You don't have to be Patrick Mahomes. But figure it out, ease yourself back in, and that's what he's done. And he's proven to be, at least right now, a very good quarterback. Caleb Williams, we're all in on Caleb Williams. What if after, you know, this past season, Drake May, you extended him? Are you confident? We did this with Kyler Murray. Never should have. Tua Tagovailoa, never should have. Because we can jump to the other end of the rainbow where you're all in on a quarterback. I mean, Joe Burrow moving forward. Whereas Trevor Lawrence, I think we thought that maybe he had a glass ceiling there. Now all of a sudden we look at Trevor Lawrence and you go, wow, he's got the upside that you expected out of him. But sometimes you're thrown into a bad situation. He had the bad coach in Urban Meyer, and you got to kind of extract yourself out of that mess. And Jacksonville's a big favorite against the Eagles in London coming up this weekend. And maybe Trevor Lawrence is going to act like he's one of those generational talents. All right, poll question from hour one, and then what are we going to go with in hour two? Dylan?
4: All righty, if your birthday falls on the weekend, should your boss and colleagues do something special for you on Friday? Certainly, or tough luck? No. Sorry, Todd, but 67% are saying tough luck.
5: Fair enough.
2: There's no way I could get through the show if we didn't do something for Todd.
5: I would give you guys such a horrific guilt trip for like weeks on end.
2: Yeah.
5: You might as well just do something even if it's not heartfelt.
2: It's not heartfelt, but but it's an obligation.
5: Check the box. Check that we did something. Okay, so stop whining about
2: Paulie
5: it.
2: Paulie says it's an obligation. I said, you're right.
5: That's an accurate way to put it.
2: Yes, it's an obligation. Sorry, Paulie, I ratted you out.
6: Hey, it's true.
2: I should have taken. I mean, it's an obligation.
5: It's my fault because I'm so sensitive. You felt the need to do something.
2: Yes, Paul.
7: Does anybody here have kids that have birthdays in the summer and they don't get that hoo-ha when they go to school? Because you know, if you have a kid born in July and August, when you're in school, September, October, you get the announcement on the PA, your kid family does stuff for you.
2: Oh, no. I never even worried about that with my kids. Didn't even think about
7: it.
2: But once again, I'm not the greatest parent when it comes to birthdays after we took away 4 consecutive ones from my youngest daughter. When we tell people that, like they look at us like, what kind of parents are you? And I remember telling Paul in the moment, Paulie goes, how'd it go with Molly's birthday? It didn't happen. What? No, bad behavior. The next year, hey, how'd it go? I go, no, it didn't happen. We took it away. And then we got to the 4th one, and we tried to hold a party. She locked herself in the bathroom, and we had the party and sang happy birthday without her.

0: Yes, Dylan.
1: You make it sound like it's like a rained out concert or something. It didn't happen. There's lightning.
0: The fact that my daughter, when she was 7, knew her birthday was going to be canceled. And she even said to us, it's so bad. She goes, you're going to cancel it, aren't you? I go, yeah. She goes, okay. But that's where we put a list on the refrigerator. And we said, Molly, if you get 3 check marks, no birthday party. So my daughter then got out her own list for my wife and then said, if she gets 3 check marks. And so we said to her, Molly, you can't do that. She goes, am I not getting a party? I said, no, you're not getting a party. But she was going to hold my wife accountable and give her check marks if she screwed up. Yes, Paul.
2: You came in after on a Monday after the 4th one didn't happen. I go, it happened, right? You go, no. I'm like, she's the Buffalo Bills. She is the Buffalo Bills.
0: Yes, Marvin.
3: Did she stop you from having more kids?
0: No, she was wonderful. Like, I mean, she was so challenging. She's a beautiful girl now. She swore, she said, I will always be the baby. You will not have another child. And I said, and you know, I wanted to have another one or two. And my wife said, can't do that. Like Molly will never forgive us. I go, there's other things that she'll never forget us for, like the 4 birthday parties. Yes, Todd.
4: Were there ever concerns, even though she, I guess, deserved to have those canceled, about psychological damage, self-esteem issues, or anything going forward from losing 4 of those?
0: No. My wife is tough. I think she had her tear ducts removed when she was younger because she doesn't get emotional. She's like, no, that's it. I remember my son came home and he would always throw his stuff in the kitchen. Book bag, sweatshirt. I mean, it was a mess. And my wife said, you know, you got to take that stuff to your room. He'd do it every day for like a week. He came home. It was wintertime. And he patted everything in the kitchen table. My wife picked up everything, threw it outside in the snow. And my son did not flinch. He got it all the next day, came in and put everything back in the kitchen again. It was a mess. Yes, Todd.
4: Can you humor us, for those who haven't heard it, the egg story involving your son and your wife?
0: Because
4: that was fantastic.
0: This is when, okay, so 4 kids, and I think my son might have been the oldest at around 7 or 8. So we had 4 kids under the age of 7. And my wife's trying to get breakfast for everybody. And my son is sitting there, and he goes, I want eggs. I said, and then my wife said, oh, let me get everybody their breakfast. And then he said it again. And she said, you know, hold off. I'll get you your breakfast. Hold on. I want eggs. She goes, you want eggs? Boom. Right off the forehead. Another egg. Boom. Right off the forehead. Another one right off the forehead. There's your eggs. 3 eggs. Do you like those sunny side up or over easy? Yeah, Paulie.
2: 1 egg is reactionary. 3 is a choice.
0: So we've done that, and we took away 4 birthday parties. Yes, Dylan.
1: The 3 eggs implies that there was some other stuff simmering. I think this was just when it came to the top.
0: Yep. But you know what? Parenting, there are books, but it when you're in the moment with that, you know, the throes of, you got 4 little ones and everybody's crying and, you know, they're going a million directions. You're like, I don't know what I'm going to, you don't open up a book and go, is there a chapter on dealing with a kid who wants eggs and won't shut up? Yes, Dylan.
1: Yeah, I see, like, obviously I don't have kids, but I'll see that family at the airport that has like 4 kids and they're climbing all over them, and you just see the look on their face like they're about to lose it. They're about to do an egg thing, which I'm sure you guys can relate to even more when you see them just like, I empathize with your situation right now.
0: Oh. And then my youngest used to hide from us. and then, like, we couldn't find her. She was in the house, and she would hide under the bed. And now we have to call the police. She won't come out. She's hiding. She thinks it's funny. And we're going all over the neighborhood. People, they had to think we're the worst parents ever. And then, you know, we come back, and then the police officer go, did you check under this bed? And I go, no, goes, she's right there. Yes, Todd.
4: We have a concern about a knock on the door from Child Services.
0: No.
4: Oh, they finally came. They heard all the stories.
0: But they could have, I'm guessing, you know, like, what's going on in there? I mean, there's no corporal punishment there. It was just mind games. I guess mind games. Yes, Dylan.
1: My sister used at the grocery store, she did this fun thing where she would hide in the paper towel section. So she would like pull them out and then go behind it and pull them back in. So it was like, you were gone. And she thought the bagels like in the bakery section were free because you just opened the door. So they'd find her back there with like a dozen half eaten bagels after going on the PA system being like, we're missing someone.
0: We'll talk to John Smoltz coming up. I don't know who reported this or if somebody leaked this, but there's a proposal to the players union of maybe changing the regular season from 162 games to 154 and then allowing teams to have an off day each week. Also, maybe changing the divisional matchup, maybe making it a best of seven. So there's things that are going on, and I'm curious why they're going on right now during the postseason. So we'll talk to Smoltzy about that coming up. Zach in Knoxville. Good morning, Zach. What do you have for me?
5: Hey, DP, thanks for taking my call. I just felt obligated to reach out and send my best to Chris and his family. And I think we should name the Most Valuable Caller Award, the Chris and Syracuse Award. Cy Young never won a Cy Young, but he was the best to do it.
0: Thank you, Zach. Yes, if you're just joining us, Chris in Syracuse passed away a couple of weeks ago, and there was very little information, but Paulie did a great job in tracking down Chris's twin sister. There was also brother-in-law. Andrew Perloff was helping as well, because we wanted to make sure, because we weren't hearing from Chris, and we knew that, you know, he was at a nursing home. I don't know if he was in the nursing home. I don't know if he was working in the nursing home. He had taken care of his parents, but he passed away a couple of weeks ago. James in Virginia. Hi, James.
6: Oh, thank you for taking my call, brother. Happy Friday, DP, Danette. Big time, all the time, every time. Salute to Chris in Syracuse, man. I was telling Tyler, man, a few things came to mind. I'll echo it that I said to some friends. The original first ballot Hall of Famer, DP Show OG. I pride myself of being one of the best callers, but he was the best caller, my man. And it's a testament to what you and your entire staff does to bring us in, to make us feel like family, because we are the DP Show family. Everyone that listens, but it's a testament to what you guys do, man. It started with Marvin for me, and it went to Tyler and to you, DP, and all the Danettes, man. Thank you for what you guys do, for bringing us in and making us a part of your family, man. And that's why it hurts so that Chris passed away, man. But we move on, and we carry on for the man, the myth, the legend, Chris in Syracuse, man. I love you guys. Have a great weekend. And to end on a positive note, happy early birthday, Todd. I hope you have a great day. It's always great to go around the sun one more time. Love you guys.
0: Thank you, James. Yeah, Todd's birthday is tomorrow. 10/10/69, just like Brett Favre.
4: Yes, same day, month, and year. I think I may have mentioned that a couple thousand times.
0: Yeah, yes, you do it every year.
4: 10/10/69.
0: Yes. We'll take a break. John Smoltz will join us in an hour from now. RG3 will join us. And more of your phone calls. We'll settle on our poll question for hour two. 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
8: Got a crash on I-225 northbound approaching I-70. It's causing some backups. And then on Yale, there's a wreck eastbound at I-25. Only one lane is able to get by. It's also impacting the northbound I-25 off-ramp to Yale. Other than that, it's just the usual slow spots. This report is sponsored by Aleve. When traffic slows you down, pain can make the ride feel even longer. With just one pill, Aleve provides up to 12 hours of pain relief so you can put pain in the rear view. 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I'm Mike Spataro with traffic on Altitude Sports Radio 950.
13: 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Download the app if you haven't done so. More phone calls coming up. He's John Smoltz, Hall of Famer. He'll be on the call coming up Sunday night at 8 Eastern. It'll be game one, Dodgers at the Brewers. Why go head-to-head with Sunday night football, John?
14: I think everybody always figures out that the season and the postseason, there should be an easy way to have those Sundays off and not go against anything else and let baseball. But I think in the future that will be the case. You've got to almost believe that the structure of the playoffs and the way it's set up, to avoid it, they probably should have, you know, they started day early, but that's the next day after season's over. So one of those small problems that I'm sure they'll figure out.
13: How did the Brewers beat the Dodgers?
14: The Brewers beat the Dodgers if the Dodgers don't change the trend of their starting pitchers walking guys, because you can't get away with 19 walks against the Brewers. The Braves had about 19 walks and did not cash in on any of them. The Brewers are built differently. I think the Brewers, if they have a chance to beat the Dodgers, their left-handed relievers are going to have to be as dynamic as they are, because you have to neutralize the left-handed power of the Dodgers. They're deep. They're the favorites. But this is going to be an unbelievably closely contested and great series, because now the Brewers are lined up with the rotation that they want, right? If they had to go to game five, it would have been way more advantage to the Dodgers. So I think it's going to be fun. It's always going to have the narrative of, you know, David and Goliath. This is not David and Goliath. It might be in a payroll, but this is a really, really good Milwaukee Brewers team that probably likes to play the role of we have no chance. All they've done is won, and all they do is win and play winning baseball.
13: Who was the Jacob Mizorowski of your day?
14: You know, Kerry Wood, probably. Kerry Wood was probably the guy that everyone went, whoa, you know, he threw from a unique angle, had strikeouts galore. He was doing something that, you know, it was a new age kind of like phenomenon, and it caught fire all over the league. And everywhere he went, the crowd was wanting to see it. And I think that's kind of the case we have, even though there are so many more Kerry Woods in our game today. The longevity of it is going to be something, you know, we always talk about. So I hope Miz is that freak, and I hope he's the guy that sustains and stays away from the injuries.
13: We talk about the evolution of sports and the modern athlete. Today's athlete is better than yesterday. But when it comes to pitching, is today's pitching better than it was in other generations?
14: No, not even close, but they're more talented. They throw better. They've got better stuff. And the reason I can answer that with, you know, all sincerity is that they just don't last. So how can you be better if you don't last? Now, if there was a draft and you lined up the people of my generation and before, we're not getting picked. So that's just the beauty of the sport. Unfortunately, what they're being asked to do and how they're training for the reward system that is out there, there's no sustainability. There's no chance they could have a 20-year career. And maybe that's not something that anybody wants anymore. But I would say this, and I've said it a million times, Glavin, Maddox, myself, we're not even close to some of the arms that are in the game today and some of the staffs. You put the Dodgers staff together, and they're going to pick them 100% over us, but there's a lot of guys on the Dodgers that haven't thrown 200 innings and haven't had the luxury of staying injury free. So that conversation, that's where the collision is.
13: But would Maddux succeed in today's baseball, which I feel like he would be even better because everybody is swing. Nobody cares about making contact. You know, they're
14: oh, he would absolutely, yeah.
13: Right?
14: Yeah, he absolutely would be better, and he would survive. No one likes to, they all say that the obvious answer is he would get beat up. Would his ERA go up? Yeah. And he'd probably give up a few more home runs, but he knows how to get the ball under the barrel of the bat. He knows how to get it to the corner, and the ABS system, which everyone thinks would ding him, would actually be an advantage for him because you try to guess as a hitter when he's painting all over the place when you're going to check and make that ABS call. Same thing with the umpire. So I think that's always a tough narrative to bring generations to a new generation. But I'd add this. Tony Gwynn would still hit 300. He just would lead the league in walks. You know, everyone thinks Tony Gwynn might struggle in this kind of power age. He just wouldn't swing at balls.
13: But would he be a home run hitter?
14: No, and he wouldn't need to. I think the game is going to slowly turn back to they need more contact. And they need guys like Arise and guys like the young man in Miami hitting for average. What we have we're at the lowest batting average in the history of the game. And part of that, of course, is the power pitching and the ability to throw more power pitching. But the other part of that is the swing plane and the desire to hit home runs and not actually, you know, control the strike zone.
13: Would you rather face Ohtani in his prime or Tony Gwynn in his prime, game on the line, ninth inning?
14: I would rather face, that's a great question. I'd rather face Ohtani. Only being is because he's going to have more strikeouts. There's more holes in his game, even though he's the greatest player of our generation, than Tony Gwynn. Tony Gwynn wasn't going to strike out. Now, if you're telling me just facing them with nobody on, then I'd rather face Tony Gwynn. But if you're talking about a man on and the chances to drive in the run, it's a no-brainer.
13: How healthy is Ohtani?
14: He's banged up. At the right side of his body, you know, people don't understand how hard it is to hit and how hard it is to pitch when you have a lower half injury. You can't pitch. You can get away with it hitting a little bit, but your front side and your foundation is so important to hitting. And, you know, I know pitchers get a lot of grief when they have a blister and like, oh, you can't pitch with a blister. Well, the fine tools of what you need to perform what you need, you got to have them. And offensively, he is definitely a different player. I still think when there's a click and he shoots a ball in the gap or hits a homer, it'll come back.
13: I likened Yamamoto to a modern day Pedro Martinez, kind of similar size and just, you know, I don't know if we notice him during the regular season, but you can't avoid him in the postseason. What makes him so different, magical?
14: He's unbelievable. I mean, he's one of the best pitchers in the game. And I said it when he broke in and, you know, on a staff that's full of aces, he has the ability to repeat his mechanics. His lower half is jaw dropping from a pitcher standpoint. And he has four or five different lanes he can go to. He is one of the smartest pitchers that I've seen in game adjustment. We don't see that very often because we have everything plotted and the information is there for them to kind of diagram a game. His ability to miss bats in the postseason and go deep. What I saw last year, I'll never see it in my lifetime again. And, I'm just a huge fan and get to watch him pitch now.
13: Talking to John Smoltz, Hall of Famer. He'll be on the call Sunday night, Dodgers at the Brewers. Major League Baseball released this, that they told the players' union, we're thinking about 162 to go to 154. We're going to take away 8 regular season games, and then maybe we make the divisional series a best of 7. Why is baseball releasing this information now?
14: Good question. I think it's maybe an olive branch to see and self-correct on some things that maybe, again, when certain markets and certain situations you feel like you need to correct. I mean, the Rays playing the Yankees right away is probably one of those instant self-corrects. And then the fact that, you know, trying to figure out how we're going to get through a season and then have the postseason players not so banged up and have the best teams rewarded. I think there's a value in that in the best of 7. I think what's interesting though a lot of chatter and a lot of bullet board material is if you let that team pick who they want to play first, which is an interesting idea. I've always been an advocate of the best teams in the regular season having all home games if we were going to stay in a five-game series.
13: Yeah.
14: But now that we're going to a best of seven, I think that's fine and fair. But I would reward the best teams with just giving them all home games, and then you don't have to give them that day off and that time off that is currently the case.
13: Are you okay with 154 games for the regular season?
14: I am. You know, I've always been a proponent of the first half, second half. It looks like that's not going to happen. But the reason I say that is because that's the competitive balance that would be better for a lot of teams in the smaller markets that don't seem to compete over 162. 154 would be just fine. You're not going to have any arguments out of the players. I think the whole idea of this offseason is going to figure out, they're trying to figure out how to make a competitive balance work out for baseball. I know it's not like football, and football does it in different ways. They use a schedule for their competitive balance, and they can do that because there's not that many games. Meaning, if you're a last place team, you play a last place schedule. That's how you balance that up. But I think baseball with this season and this postseason, the way it shakes out, you're going to have some unbelievable stories of small markets that could shock everybody and win a World Series, which would debunk a little bit of what the narrative that's going on right now in the game that follows basically one team. Let's face it, everybody's talking about the Dodgers, and rightfully so, and what they did. And you got to give them credit for going all in and trying to win their third championship.
13: Who do the Rays want to face next series?
14: Oh, man. I don't think it matters to them. They have a special team and play a special brand of baseball. I think if they were to look in the mirror, they would play themselves in the Milwaukee Brewers, because they play the same kind of baseball. If they go against the Dodgers, if that's who it is, given the fact that the Guardians have come back and the White Sox are a special story and they're playing by, you know, the freedom that gives them a chance to play reckless. To me, the narratives that is going to be so intriguing is what style of baseball is going to win in this postseason. And you got two teams, one in each league, that play similar baseball. They don't beat themselves. They're not flashy. They don't hit a bunch of home runs, but they do a lot of things that make it tough on the other team if they play sloppy.
13: Great to catch up with you, John. We'll talk to you again. Have fun on Sunday night.
14: Look forward to it. Thanks, Dan.
13: That's John Smoltz, Hall of Famer. It'll be National League Championship Series on Fox. That'll be at 8 Eastern Sunday night, Dodgers and the Brewers. Trip in Vegas. Welcome back, Trip.
15: Hey, Dean. Good to speak with you today. I want to say something about Chris. If we were a train, he's definitely the locomotive as the best caller, and then obviously I'm probably the caboose as the biggest clown, but he'll be missed. But in that, I have two things today. One, when you were talking about today's Meet Friday, we don't call them pigs in the blanket out west. We call them Todd's in a blanket.
13: Wow.
15: And then I have a question for Marvin as the WNBA NBA guy. With Stephen A., with his lack of acknowledging things, no awareness, and blaming others, is he now the front runner to be the WNBA commissioner? Y'all have a good weekend.
13: Wow. Trip taking shots, recommending Stephen A. Smith to be commissioner of the WNBA. I think his docket is full. Yes, Marvin.
16: I mean, if he goes to Tahoe and says he's going to do an interview with us, and then he doesn't do an interview and starts making practice shots 20 feet away from us, then sure.
13: Yeah. I'm surprised. I shouldn't say that I'm disappointed, but I'm surprised I never heard from the commissioner just to say, hey, I'm sorry about that. Sorry I hung you out to dry. That's all. You know, acknowledge that we were waiting for you, promoted that we were going to have you on, and that I'm a fan of the actual game itself. I'm not a hot taker, that there's a lot of positives. And the fact that it stood us up and then hitting golf shots 50 feet away from us and not even walking over and acknowledging. I just, as the commissioner, I have to believe that the other commissioners in other sports would probably have done that. come over and said, hey, I'm sorry I can't do it, or send over a PR person, or just do something off the record. Just say, hey, I can't do it now. I got too much heat on me. Now, I still would have tried to salvage that interview by saying, I'm here to talk about positives. I want you to give my audience an explanation on certain things, because we don't get those explanations. And she's still not available. I'll give you a fair interview. But when we were shocked, I waited 2 hours. I kept going, and, you know, poor Todd. I go, any update? Any update? Now she's being told by PR that she can't do it, or it's she cannot do it. And I go, wait a minute, who's that right there hitting shots out of the bunker practice shot? I said, is that the commissioner? And all of a sudden we look over and go, I'll be damned. We got signs all over the place, Dan Patrick show. She hit two shots that went into our set. You know, I didn't even look at the ball. Maybe it had a message on there. Like, sorry, next time. She's going to be gone before I even got to know her. Yes, Paul.
17: When you say she was 50 feet away hitting shots, you're not saying that for effect. It was less than 50 feet away. She could have turned her shoulders and had a conversation with you.
13: Yeah.
17: And we're like, she's not coming over again.
13: She's right there. She just hit another shot that went on our set. Yes, Marvin.
16: I saw you at the top at our set, hands on hips.
13: Oh, boy.
16: On the back leg.
13: Oh,
16: and
13: boy.
16: I was like,
13: I don't want to be made a fool out of. I can do that myself. But I'm promoting that. I'm telling my audience. And don't make me wait 2 hours. That's all. I told my crew they can't go to lunch. We have to wait. So it's 2 hours. They've been there since 3:30 in the morning. And I can't get her to walk over and just say, I'm sorry, maybe next time. Because the night before, she sounded like, hey, I'll stay as long as you want me to. Yeah, Dill.
18: You could even do the coward's way out, which is what I would probably do, which is just shoot a text, be like, not going to make it.
13: But tell me that not two hours later.
18: No, at the time.
13: I think what happened is that maybe people realized that I'd promoting it, and then they told her, and maybe other owners in the WNBA. Somebody got to her. And maybe the NBA did, but I can't imagine Adam Silver doing that, because Adam Silver is always available. And Adam Silver has tougher topics that he has to discuss. And he comes on to do that because he knows he'll get a fair reception here. But for her to wait 2 hours and then give a feeble, PR says that she can't do it. When did she realize she couldn't do it? Yes, Todd.
19: I think she made one appearance, and it was with a Kansas City local station. I think the only question basically asked was, is there going to be expansion of the WNBA to Kansas City? And that was the extent of the hard-hitting interview she did agree to do.
13: Yeah, I think it was one question, and it was about expansion. And I'm like, all right, I get it. I mean, I'm still a fan of the league. I still watch the games. I still talk about the players. And what now this discourse, it has nothing to do with the game. I mean, people don't realize Angel Reese has been great here in the playoffs. You know, the Valkyries, what a wonderful story. Asia Wilson, another MVP. Like, there's a lot of positives here, but you never know that. Take a break. The most must-win game of the weekend coming up.

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6: Still got this crash on Yale eastbound at I-25 that it's got the right lane shut down. It's impacting the northbound I-25 off-ramp as well. Not really seeing any other issues out of the ordinary, but it is slow in spots like I-25 southbound through downtown Denver and I-70 in both directions near I-225. 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I'm Mike Spataro with traffic on Altitude Sports Radio 950.
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0: tainted love. 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All right. Most must-win game of the weekend. Todd, I'm going to start with you.
14: I initially wanted to pick my Broncos, but I talk too much Broncos because they need to get that offense together at the Chargers. But I'm going to go Bengals, Dolphins, and Miami. The Bengals have lost their last two and now a surprisingly competitive AFC North. What are the Bengals against the 0-4 Dolphins in Miami? Let's find out on Sunday.
0: Dylan.
15: I'm going to go with the Detroit Lions against the Cardinals. The Lions defense has been terrible, and this is a game that they need to win convincingly and prove that they can stop even a lowly Cardinals offense.
0: Lions favored by 5.5. Marvin.
16: The Cleveland Browns. If you want us to take you serious, you got to win games like this against the 1-3 Jets.
0: Browns are 2.5-point underdogs. Okay. Paul.
17: The University of Texas Longhorns and Archibald Manning. You are a 7.5-point favorite against Oklahoma, who's not that good. If you lose that game, the bandwagon cools off.
0: I'm going to say the Penn State Nittany Lions. The Chargers of college football. They face USC. USC in a whiteout game. And Penn State is favored by 1.5. Yes, Dylan.
15: I would consider that a double most must-win game because USC also needs to win that, too.
0: Because you got a couple of toughies coming up.
15: Yep.
0: Yeah, Paul.
17: USC at Penn State, at Wisconsin, host Ohio State, at Indiana.
0: All right, a couple of phone calls in here. Aiden in Utah. Hi, Aiden.
18: Hi, Dan. I got a poll question. But first thing, I just want to, you know, echo all the statements that have been coming in for Chris in Syracuse. He is like family to you guys as you guys are like family to all of us. I mean, Dan, I invited you guys to my wedding, for heaven's sake. I got some family members that didn't get an invite. Now you guys didn't show up, but that's okay. It's understandable. But yeah, just so grateful for everything that you guys do to your fans, to your callers. My poll question, if you are 57 years old, do you demand your coworkers to throw you a birthday party and pout if they don't?
0: Wow. Todd?
14: I would say there's only one answer. Absolutely. They shouldn't be penalized because the calendar suggests that your birthday's on the weekend.
0: Andrew in Washington. Hi, Andrew.
14: Coming up again.
19: Yeah. All right. Thanks for taking my call. Good morning, Dan, Danette. I'd like to say something about Chris in Syracuse and then go back to the show and some sports. But, you know, Dan, I'm saying this in all respect, but Chris in Syracuse was like the Dan Patrick of callers. He was the upper echelon. He always kept it professional and he always did what was best for the show. There were two moments that really stuck out as far as when the whole show, just had a joyous occasion. And one was when Jerry West brought out the cake. That was an emotional, joyous moment for you. And then the exuberance was what you guys shared during that tribute to Chris, where it was like when he called back and that big whoa, that was the first thing that came to mind. Unfortunately, when I got the news about his passing was just that moment in the show. I can still hear it in my head. It was just such a time. And there's not many callers that when they call in, you're talking to the person, you know, and you do treat us all like people, but there's still a show. You're still Dan Patrick, right? And Paulie's still Paulie and Fritzy's still Fritzy. But to Chris in Syracuse, that was a person. That's why you guys were so confused about the April Fool's call. You guys didn't even expect it from him because you were like, what's going on here? This isn't the guy that we know. And then it fell on you what he was doing and how he pulled it over. So rest in peace. Great guy. Gone too early. But to bring it back to the show, I just want to say, hey, Dylan, thanks for the pie in the face to Ray. That was great on Tuesday. One of the best pies in the faith. It ranks up there with Michael Irvin and J.J. Watt. And then my MMWGOTWB, the Oregon Ducks need to beat the undefeated UCLA Bruins if they want to have a chance to even get in contest with the playoffs or even stay in contention and make this year count. I see that the Bruins could also do the same. If you flip it and they go and continue to be undefeated, do they then jump into the ranks of the top 25 team? So that was my MMWGOTW, and rest in peace, Chris in Syracuse.
0: Thank you, Andrew. RG3 will join us coming up next hour. We'll ask him who has the most must-win game of the weekend. Our stat of the day always brought to you by Panini America, the official trading cards of the Dan Patrick Show. I will be in the confessional if you're watching on Peacock or NBC Sports Now to give a final tribute to Chris in Syracuse, who passed away a couple of weeks ago. Final hour on this Meat Friday, the day before Todd's birthday, right after this. 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
6: Got a crash I-76 eastbound right at Highway 85. It's blocking the right lane. Not a lot of traffic out there, so it's not causing a huge delay at all. I-270 is clogged up westbound between Quebec and Vasquez. I-70 is busy near Pena, and I-25 slow southbound through downtown Denver. 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Dan Kaplis and John Kellner won a record $65 million jury verdict after a reckless truck crash killed a young mother. This verdict makes our roads safer. 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I'm Mike Spataro with traffic on Altitude Sports Radio 950.
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0: We struck out. How does that help you? Is this era over where it's all or nothing?
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0: hitters. They're swingers.
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0: They just want to get up there and swing.
1: This is Dan Patrick.
0: Final hour on a Meat Friday. And if you're watching the program, Todd's got a party hat on because it's his party. And he'll cry if he wants
2: to. And I do my share of crying.
0: His day before his birthday. And he's already putting pressure on his wife. What is the line you're going to use later on today to your wife?
2: I said the last chance to, get going with a 56-year-old because starting tomorrow, the youngest, if assuming we stay together forever, the youngest guy you'll ever be with is a 57-year-old starting tomorrow. The last chance to get with the 56-year-old.
0: What do you mean, get together?
2: You mean, like, that's what happens when body starts slapping, that kind of stuff.
3: Start slapping.
2: That's my tone look.
4: Ooh.
0: Oh, yeah.
4: That's good at all. Come on, Fritzy. Tonight, turn up the Marvin.
0: Yeah.
4: Marvin Gaye, not Marvin Prince.
0: Yeah.
2: Because when I get that feeling, I need sexual healing.
5: Body slapping.
6: That's what happens when body starts slapping from doing a wild thing.
0: Welcome to the program, already in progress. Final hour here, the birthday boy in the back, also Dylan handling Meat Friday, and Marvin up front, Big Day Ray in for Paulie, who's getting ready for Not So Fast. Dylan, the menu, birthday menu.
5: Yes, sir. Everything bagel, pigs in a blanket, smoked tuna subs, chicken parm grinders, and perhaps some special treats for our sweet Prince Todd.
0: Who has it better than we do?
5: Nobody.
2: What's up with Tripp in Vegas calling him Todd's in a blanket, by the way? That was a little insulting.
0: 877-3DP show. Operator Tyler's sitting by. He'll take your phone calls here. And once again, if you're just joining us, we pay tribute to the passing of Chris in Syracuse, who died a couple of weeks ago and had an impact on all of us here. And as we've found out, and not surprised with a lot of the callers as well. Stat of the day brought to you by Panini America, the official trading cards of the program. Got a doubleheader coming up, Peacock, NBC, Stanford, Notre Dame. That'll be at 3:30 Eastern on Saturday. Then Big Ten Saturday night, the whiteout game, USC at Penn State in prime time. Penn State favored by 1.5. All right, poll question there. What do you have for me, Dylan?
5: I have two we can put up, Dan.
0: Yeah.
5: Mountain Dew. Like it, love it, can't stand it. Now, I don't know. I don't think I've ever seen you drink soda, Dan. Is that, you're not much of a soda guy?
0: No, I used to. I used to drink Coca-Cola when I did SportsCenter. And I wanted to have energy because you had to be your best at the end of the day. Most jobs, you don't have to be your best at the end of the day. But on SportsCenter, you got there in the afternoon, you prepared all night, and then you went out there for an hour. And I would drink 4 20-ounce bottles of Coca-Cola.
2: Damn.
5: The classic or diet?
0: Classic.
5: Look at you.
0: And I was wired. And then it would take me a couple hours to come down from that. And then, you know, you get to bed at 2 in the morning. But yeah, and then I went cold turkey and then I had those withdrawals and I had some headaches, serious headaches, but I went, nope, that's it. I'm going to stop drinking this. Yes, Marvin.
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0: No. No, it wasn't that bad, but you know, I did have to stop. I'm like, this is bad. 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
0: Oh my God.
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2: Tuning in for ALDS Game 5, White Sox Guardians, or Georgia Alabama.
3: Yeah.
2: Which one are you? Which one? You can only watch one, Dan, in this scenario.
3: So Alabama, Georgia, weather permitting?
2: Yeah, it's a tornado possibility?
3: I don't know, but like Clemson has had a couple of games that were interrupted by weather. But it feels like that game, I don't know if they can start it. I don't know if they can complete it, but it feels like weather is going to play a role there. Yeah, Dylan?
2: If I'm Clemson, I'd be happy with some of the games getting interrupted, I think, by weather.
3: Yeah?
2: These days?
3: Yeah, I agree. All righty, we'll get to phone calls coming up. RG3, Robert Griffin Jr. III will stop by. Last time he was on, he called out Stanford for paying players, and Richard Sherman then called out RG3 for calling out Stanford. Going back and forth with that. I think he called out one other school, didn't he? He called out Stanford, and do you remember, Ray, what the other school was?
4: I believe it was Florida State.
3: Oh, okay, that's right. But I saw where Will Wade, he's back as the head coach at LSU, and he says that NIL now stands for Now It's Legal. He got in some trouble at LSU before. I think, and maybe there's an update on this, their exhibition season is starting. I think they might have 4 or 6 players on the roster. I think you're going to need more help in the SEC. Yes, Ray?
4: You are correct, Dan. As of right now, they have 4 official players on their roster.
3: I'm guessing he's getting some players from Europe. I'm guessing. Yes, Marvin.
5: Yeah, they're going to follow suit with Illinois. Illinois, they had Keaton, who's a lottery pick, and they had a bunch of Vidges. They had a bunch of guys from Europe with the last name Vidge, and they went to the Final Four. Oh, that's okay. What you got to do.
3: Yeah,
5: Vidges, V.
3: Okay. Thank you. Clarifying. Yes, Dylan.
2: It was funny that they just put him on timeout at McNeese for like 2 years.
3: No.
2: Go serve your punishment. You'll be back.
3: And then they welcome him back. Yeah. Hey, we don't care what your baggage is as long as you can win. Yes, Marvin.
5: LSU's on a hot streak.
3: They are.
5: Kim Mulkey, Lane Kiffin, Will Wade.
3: Yeah.
5: All right.
3: And the fact that Kim Mulkey had 2 recruits, one from Russia and one from Ukraine, do you think they're going to get along in the locker room?
2: Hmm.
3: Hey, there seem to be some life and death issues going on with Ukraine and Russia. And then I think the woman from Ukraine transferred. But fun times at LSU. Yes, Marv.
5: But let's unite to beat South Carolina and UConn.
2: Hey, what's more important?
3: Yeah. Let's come together as one. Just so we can beat Connecticut.
5: Don Staley.
3: Don Staley. All righty. Buccaneers upset the Cowboys. Now, I know it's an upset because the Buccaneers, I think, game time were 9.5-point underdogs. But you're watching it, and it didn't feel like an upset. It felt like Tampa was better than Dallas. And that's hard to believe because Tampa not having Baker Mayfield, and you would think a quarterback making his second professional start, and you're doing it on the road against a defense that is geared up to stop the run, which means we're going to put more pressure on Jalen Daniels. He looked pretty comfortable to me, and the Cowboys allowed 168 rushing yards now per game. That's most in the NFL. Tampa Bay had 241 rushing yards. Dallas had 50. Time of possession. Tampa Bay had the ball 39 minutes, 21 seconds. How long was that drive, their first drive? Was it like 12 minutes?
4: Yeah, around like 12 and a half.
3: Where does that rank? I mean, how many drives? Can we ask, our stats department of, like, that's gotta be on the higher end of drives, time-wise. Yeah, Ray?
4: There was a stat on the broadcast yesterday. I think it was the longest drive since 2007, I believe.
3: Lamar Jackson missed practice on Wednesday and Thursday. Baltimore's gone 6-11 games, in games without Jackson.

0: Not sure if he's going to be able to answer the bell on Sunday night. Yes, Dylan.
1: I saw this from ESPN Research. The Bucks 10:51 time of possession, so basically 11 minutes on the opening drive was the longest opening drive by time of possession by any team since 2022, which was the Ravens in Week 2 against the Dolphins.
0: Yeah. Stat of the day brought to you by Panini America, the official trading cards of the Dan Patrick Show. Yes, Ray.
2: I have found the longest drive in NFL history, 13 minutes and 27 seconds, set by the Tennessee Oilers against
0: the Dallas Cowboys.
2: The Dallas Cowboys, 1997.
0: Whoa.

0: But did it result in a touchdown, Ray?
1: It did not. All that for 3 points, and it was on Thanksgiving Day. Slow day for everyone.
0: World Series odds are out. The Dodgers plus 125. Then it's the Rays and the Brewers tied at plus 300. Then it's the Guardians and the White Sox. If the White Sox lose game 5 to the Guardians, does that take away this season? Because they were one of the great feel-good stories. And then all of a sudden, here you are. You're up 2-0. And now you're tied 2-2 going into game 5. Yes, Dylan.
2: Yeah, I think you've already blown past expectations, but the irony is the further you go, the more those expectations kind of ratchet up simultaneously. So it will feel kind of like a letdown, I think, even though it shouldn't.
0: Here's Cowboys head coach Brian Schottenheimer. He was asked about possibly making some changes.
3: Considering all the changes you've made to this defensive unit, you think you're back to square one with it?
4: I don't think so. I want to watch the tape first before I say that. You know, you certainly can't give up, you know, 242 rushing yards. That's not, you know, good enough for sure. No, to say we're back to square one, no.
3: We can allow you to maybe say, I need to make some changes with my staff or anyway, considering where you are?
4: Yeah, I'm going to look at everything. You know, I'll spend, you know, countless hours trying to figure it out and getting a chance to step back, look at these 5 games and see where we need to improve.
0: All right, we'll get to some phone calls here. RG3 will join us coming up as well. Red in Georgia. Hi, Red. Welcome back.
5: Hey, thanks for taking the call, Dan. You know, when I first started calling and first got to hear Chris' voice, I said, that's the guy I want to call and be like, calling these shows. And for me, Chris is the GOAT of all sports talk callers, the GOAT, without a doubt. And his life was a blessing to call us all throughout the world of calling this sports talk radio, because you wanted to emulate that. You wish you could do that, but none of us came close, Danny. None of us. No one could come close to that. And to his family, it's all of Dan Nation. Chris was a blessing to us all. And rest in peace, Chris, and you'll forever be remembered. Thanks for taking the call, Dan.
0: Thank you, Red. Have a good weekend. Ryan in Detroit. Hey, Ryan.
6: Yeah, hey, Dan. Rest in peace, Chris. I got 2 things for you. One, I wanted to compliment you. And 2, I've got a sports casting pet peeve. Usually you're a get off my lawn guy, but I think you're really good at comparing eras. It's a tough thing to do. And I think we just saw a little bit of that again in the Smoltz interview when you were talking about the baseball pitching from era to era. So I think there's credit there. They're fair, and I think you give perspectives on both sides, which is great. And then a sports casting pet peeve, the phrase you talk about is getting out of control, Dan. I think sportscasters are saying you talk about before they say a statement when nobody has talked about it. It's crazy.
0: I find it lazy when you're doing an interview and then you go talk about, instead of asking the question. Adam Schefter just reported Mike Ditka passed away. Mike was 86. What was Mike's number? 89, I believe, but passed away at the age of 86. I had an opportunity. I was spending time in Chicago in the summers, going to Cubs games, and had friends who lived there, and I got to go to Ditka's, restaurant. I got to meet him and his wife. We had some private dinners where Mark Grace of the Cubs, and he was Mike Ditka, man. He did not change. It was Ditka. And, I have a mirror that was in his bar. And, I think if our cameraman, if Weeks can go down, actually you go right through that door down to the control room. It's right on the left and it says Ditka's right as you come through that door. And it was in the bathroom. And I said, I said, Coach, can I have that? He said, if you can get it off the wall. And I remember asking somebody there if they had a screwdriver. And I, if you're watching on Peacock or NBC Sports Now, I took that off the wall and, I wanted to put it up, in the man cave, but Coach was, he was unique, man. And talking to Jim McMahon about Ditka, like he's one of those guys that you loved him, but you probably hated him too at some point. And Hall of Famer as a tight end and kind of ushered in the new tight end where that guy could beat you downfield. And I think he had the single bar, like his helmet. Like these guys, they were just, it's a different world, different breed. Yes, Ray.
1: It's hard for tight ends to go for over 1,000 yards receiving now. He did that his rookie season in 1961.
0: Yeah. And I know that he has not been well for a while. I had somebody reach out, and they were prepping me of what was, you know, going to happen soon. And kind of like Steve McMichael with the Bears, where you, you know, you were, and I became friends with Steve and his wife, and you know, you see somebody who's that big when they played, and then you see them when they're, you know, kind of emaciated. But I hadn't seen Coach in a while. He invited me down to play golf at his golf course in Tampa. But he was unique. Yeah, Marvin.
7: Yeah, Dick could kind of have had a Charles Barkley-like quality to him because he was such a character that you forgot what a monster he was on the football field, yeah. And even with the 85 Bears. And I remember him, you know, this is generational, when he was with the Saints. He gave up all those draft picks for Ricky Williams in that famous where Ricky's the bride and Mike Dick is the groom.
0: But Mike, I think, now he joked about this, that he had all of his draft picks that he traded so they could get Ricky Williams. So he didn't have to stay around for the draft, that he could go play golf. whether it's true or not. But man, did he air out his quarterbacks. Harbaugh, Jim Harbaugh, he aired him out. And I think he always, did he call Doug Flutie the midget? Like he had a, like he couldn't grasp how great Flutie was. I don't know. Yes, Dylan.
2: He also, Marvin and I actually weirdly were talking about him yesterday because we were talking about the movie Kicking and Screaming.
0: Yeah.
2: The Will movie, and he's great in that.
0: Yeah.
2: He's a funny guy.
0: So, Mike Ditka. Passing away at the age of 86. Was it Jim McMahon who called Flutie the America's Midget? Is that right?
1: Jim McMahon did.
0: Oh, okay. America's Midget. Well, it's not like Jim McMahon was some towering, you know, specimen.
2: Little pot kettle situation?
0: Yeah, Jim McMahon was like, you know, maybe 6 feet, 180 pounds. Flutie, one of the more underrated players in the history of the game. Like, imagine Flutie now. Yes, Todd.
8: And she'll like it too.
0: Thank you, Todd.
2: Was he in NuGenics?
8: Oh yeah.
2: He was.
8: Him and Frank Thomas.
2: I always think of Frank Thomas.
0: I love when they're on the golf course and then Frank says that to the guy's girlfriend, but then the other guy, the guy's got another girlfriend there. Like he's looking at them like, and she'll like it too. And then they both nod. Yes. Yes, Marvin.
7: He's like, that's why they call him the Big Hurt.
0: Whoa.
2: You'll both like it. Apparently.
8: Frank, that's my wife. Stop.
0: We'll take a break. RG3 will join us next year. Dan Patrick Show.

0: 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Well, it's not. It gets a lot better than that. Right, Todd? Wouldn't you say that Dude Wipes gets a whole lot better?
1: Much better.
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17: 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There are two problems laid out here. This report sponsored by Orderly Meds. A crash cleaning up in the right lane, eastbound I-76, right on that ramp to get on a northbound Highway 85. It's a hazard only. We aren't seeing a huge backup through there. And if you're heading into Golden, westbound 6th at Heritage, there's an accident cleaning up those backup stretch to Johnson Road. OrderlyMeds.com gives you access to GLP-1s from home via telemedicine. 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I'm Aaron O'Neill with traffic on Altitude Sports Radio 950.
0: Technically not Fritzy's birthday. It's tomorrow, but we're celebrating today.
18: Are you guys sing that song you do for the callers? I kind of like that when you're on top of each, sing on top of each other like that.
0: Oh.
18: Why not?
0: Are you?
18: dedication, a quick dedication.
0: All right, you ready?
18: Yeah, let's do it.
19: Wait, no. Why How much no? more does he want?
18: I just want the quick little song that you do for the call.
0: Marvin, I have to deal with him. Ready?
20: Happy birthday.
18: That was a terrible effort and phony, and I had to initiate you.
0: Robert Griffin III. He'll be in the booth tonight as Iowa visits Washington. That's at 9 Eastern. He was also on the call for Northwestern's big win at their new stadium over Penn State. You know, speaking of Penn State hosting USC. I had high hopes for Penn State this year. Easier schedule. I thought that they were going to be, now they're favored against USC. What do you make of Penn State this year in Matt Campbell's first year?
21: Dan, Penn State's favored over USC?
0: I think by 1.5.
21: Oh, wow. It's the whiteout game.
0: Yeah.
21: That's probably, yeah, they're giving them home field advantage. Penn State, I'm a big fan of Matt Campbell, the head coach, Dan, but the problem is they're basically Iowa State East. Okay. And when you bring all those players over from Iowa State into the Big Ten, you're basically making a stability move. Whereas when you look at what Kurt Cignetti did when he went from JMU to Indiana, yes, he brought a lot of JMU guys with him. But he also went to the portal and got some special guys that could add to the juice for Indiana and then did it again the next year before they won a national championship. So I think Matt Campbell is running into why everyone didn't want to take the Penn State job. And it was because, you know, Franklin lost two games and the sky was falling. Well, now they've lost two games in the beginning of the year and the sky is literally falling on Penn State right now, and their fans couldn't be more upset. So I'm shocked that they're the favorites, especially after what I saw from Northwestern and how they just dominated them on the run in the run game.
0: Explain to me how Tampa beat Dallas last night.
21: Tampa Bay pulled Dallas's man card, and what I say by that is, you know, Bucky Irving ran for what, 160 something?
0: Yeah, 168.
21: They ran for 264 yards. So why'd you trade Micah Parsons? Like, the reason you traded him was so you could get those D tackles and you could firm up the run game. You didn't think he was as good stopping the run. But now you spent all this money. And I think since they traded Micah Parsons in the 22 games that they played, they're basically last in every major run game category on defense. And I know right now they're 31st in the league in rushing yards or yards per carry given up and 30th in the league in rushing yards given up. They might be last after last night. So that's how I think they beat them. But you can't let that happen. Even if CeeDee Lamb gets hurt, even if Joey Porter Jr. doesn't play in the game, for the Dallas Cowboys, you can't go lose to an 0-4 Bucks team. With all due respect to Kansas undrafted quarterback Jalen Daniels, love him. I've covered him in college. You can't lose to an undrafted rookie at quarterback on Thursday Night Football in front of the entire nation and expect people to take you seriously, let alone the workers telling you that it's embarrassing in the hallway after the game. So that's how I think they did it. They just said, you know what? We don't think this team is tough enough. And they pulled their man card.
0: Because I would think having a great run defense means you're going to put pressure on your quarterback. So you've right. got a rookie quarterback, second start, you're on the road, and you're facing the Cowboys who have firmed up their run game, and therefore you might have to throw the ball 30 times. He looked pretty comfortable, too comfortable, no sack. They hit him one time. I just came away going, Dallas, what are you doing? It was almost like a body switch movie where you go, this is shocking to me. And I know it's one game, Robert.
21: Yes.
0: They got Green Bay and then they got the Eagles after that. And maybe this is just remember that game you lost at, against Tampa. But these are the games that come back to haunt you at the end of the season when we go, oh, they don't have home field advantage. Why is that? Remember they lost to that Tampa game.
21: Yes. And, I don't want to make it seem like I'm discrediting Tampa Bay. Bucky Irving is a heck of a player. And Jalen Daniels didn't play like an undrafted rookie. But when you're the Dallas Cowboys, and everyone is looking to you in a division in the NFC East that's wide open, the Eagles are struggling, the Commanders, Jaden Daniels is struggling with the injuries and they don't know what's going on there. The Giants got Jameis Winston praying to Jesus before and after every single game, just staring off into the abyss. The NFC East is a wild place right now. So you would expect the Cowboys to take control of that. But what I think happened, Dan, is they overlooked the Bucks, expected to win, thought that they would just lay down. And what I've learned in the NFL is anybody can beat anybody on any given Sunday, any given Thursday, any given Monday, and sometimes on Saturdays. These guys are all pros. And I don't think the Dallas Cowboys are professional enough to take every game serious when things don't necessarily go their way. It's what you call front runners. And it's unfortunate to say that about them, but right now the Dallas Cowboys are front runners.
0: We're talking to RG3. He'll be on the call, be in the booth tonight. It's Iowa visiting Washington. You can see that at 9 Eastern on Fox. Also, wondering about the Deshaun Watson story, that Cleveland is respectable, but can we look at this? I'm not asking people to do this as a comeback story. Let's say nothing happened off the field and just his play of coming back from the Achilles injuries. And I don't know, can you do that in today's society given all the horrible things he did off the field? But it is a comeback story of sorts for Deshaun Watson.
21: Dan, if you could separate the injuries from the off-field action, then yeah, it would be a comeback story. I just don't think you can do that. And, I've seen, it feels like a lot of people are trying to do that. And, listen, Deshaun Watson's got a very, very powerful agent and he's got, he's a starting quarterback in the NFL. And, the NFL has a vested interest in its starting quarterbacks being perceived the right way and doing things the right way. I just don't think that with everything that did happen, that you can separate the two and call it a true comeback story. So, listen, at times, our mama say, if you ain't got nothing nice to say, don't say nothing at all. So I've decided to kind of take that route with it. I want the Browns to be successful because that's a team that I did play for, even if it was for 1 year. I want them to have success. I want the city to have success and the fans to have success. I, for one, thought 100% they should have started Shedeur Sanders. Deshaun Watson has gone out there and played good enough for them to get to 3-1. So I don't see Shedeur getting an opportunity anytime soon. Every game that Deshaun Watson wins, it's probably two games before Shador is going to get an opportunity added to the list. And, right now they're playing well. They're playing confident. And I think that's where I want to leave it, because I don't think you can separate the two. And, you know, I let my feelings be known about that years ago, when the verdict was actually laid down. So it's not a comeback story. And anybody that's really trying to gloss over that, I think, is doing the public, the fans, and women everywhere a disservice.
0: But are we going to hold Tyreek Hill accountable the way we have Deshaun Watson and other players? Because Tyreek Hill, might be coming back to Kansas City, and things aren't going well with his wife or his baby mama or whoever it is. There's some pretty rough testimony in here, and he's got a track record of some bad things.
21: Yeah, and I think, you know, it's one of those deals of you can bring up all the guys from the past, right? Whether it be Ben Roethlisberger, Kobe Bryant, you know, rest in peace to the Mamba. There's been a number of athletes who have had things go the way that, you know, nobody in the public wants them to go. Things that have happened that nobody wants to happen, and they still found a way to get people to cheer for them, right? And I think if you're having a real conversation about that, it's more of a societal problem, as in, what are we willing to accept if a guy wins? And I think that's, you have to be real about that. And I think anybody, you know, that's listening to us talk about this right now has to understand. I know you, Dan, as a man, and I know who I am as a man and, you know, what our values are, but that's not the values of everybody. And that's not the values of every single organization or team out there. They just want to do whatever they can to win games. So yeah, Tyreek Hill, depending on what the verdict is on his case, it looks like he's going to get another opportunity to play in the league. But I think the framing here is the more important thing, Dan. You're not framing Tyreek Hill as a comeback story, even though he's coming back from a catastrophic knee injury.
0: Yeah.
21: You're saying, is he just going to get another opportunity? And I do think he gets another opportunity, but look at some of the guys that we have in our own media. You know, Richard Sherman over at Prime, Marshawn Lynch. These guys have done some things that, you know, I mean, look, Tony Romo got fired for a DUI and Marshawn and Richard got promotions, you know? So it's like, it's one of those deals of what does greatness cover up? And I think that's more of a soul searching that we have to do as a society. Me and you don't have the decision making power to make those decisions, but we can react to them. So I just hope everybody takes a big look inside and understands that we still have some work to do when it comes to what we're allowing winning to overshadow.
0: Okay. Last time you were on, you talked about Stanford paying their football players. Richard Sherman reached out basically telling you to shut up. What would happen if you ran into Richard Sherman?
21: Oh, if I ran into Richard Sherman? Nothing. I don't have a problem with Richard. Listen, I am never afraid of confrontation. I'm never afraid of speaking the truth. And Richard didn't like the fact that I was telling the truth. And, I think a lot of people in his mentions kind of brought it up to him. Like, I don't know everything that your alma mater has done, Dan. I don't know everything that my alma mater has done, but what I do know is what my own experiences are at those schools and in those moments. So
0: my alma mater didn't do enough, Robert. I'm just saying. But if you're gonna if you're gonna do it well enough to win.
21: Correct. So Richard was upset about that, and you know, I had some conversations with some people from Stanford that I will, you know, keep private, but they had reached out and
0: anybody from Florida State challenge you?
21: Nah. I mean, come on, Dad. This is more of a situation where, you know, there's a prestige that comes with Stanford, and I respect that prestige. I honestly didn't expect Richard to get upset about anything because, you know, I thought he knew, and apparently he didn't. So it is what it is at that point, but I don't know. If Richard saw me, maybe he would be upset. I have no clue, but I'm not turning nothing down, and I'm not afraid of anybody, so.
0: You teased, I don't know if you're serious about making a comeback.
21: Yes. So yeah, I mean, listen, things are percolating there, Dan. Let's just put it that way. I'm pretty, content, very happy. I'm a girl dad of four, got a happy, a very happy life, love my wife, enjoying life to the fullest. And then all these quarterbacks started going down. So I'm sitting there like, well, I mean, I know I can probably go play better than Cooper Rush and better than this dude over here who, you know, I don't know. Who is this guy?
0: Okay, but, give me the team that their system suits you right now, fits you.
21: Any of them. Yeah. I mean, right now, at this point in my life, with the amount of film I've had to watch, with the amount of growth I've made, you know, understanding the game, what the game needs, what you can't do, what you have to do. Yeah, I can play in any system, but.
0: Are you better than Deshaun Watson right now?
21: You are really trying to make headlines. I'm not going there, Dan. I'm not falling for the bait.
0: And that's a yes, because if you didn't think that you were better than him, you would have said that.
21: No, see, you're trying to get them to write a story, and I know what you're doing.
0: Are you better than Tyler Huntley?
21: I am not giving you any of that. I'm not giving you any of that. Hey, Snoop, love you, my guy. What I would say, Dan, is there's been some conversations that have been happening, and I'm very happy at Fox Sports.
0: You've talked to teams.
21: Yes, but like I said, I'm very happy with what I'm doing. It would have to be the right opportunity to get me to go do that again. And, we'll see if it pops up, but, I'm very happy at Fox Sports. They treat me well. I love my team. We're having a good time and I'm not going to sacrifice that just to try to make headlines. I can still throw a football, read a defense and have fun doing it, Dan. If they want me to go do it, they got to, you know, I guess pony up and make that happen.
0: Wow. So teams, not team that you've spoken to.
21: Teams. Yes. Okay. I will give you that. Teams. Yes.
0: All right. Fair enough. Have fun tonight. Iowa and Washington. That'll be 9 Eastern on Fox. Always great to talk to you. Thank you for sharing.
21: Appreciate you, Dan.
0: That's,
21: God bless, guys.
0: RG3, or as McLovin still calls him, Robert Griffin Jr. the Third. I tried. He's too savvy. I tried.
18: You're not falling for that.
0: No.
18: Trying to get some headlines.
0: No.
18: There.
0: Snoop called me. Yes, Marvin.
19: Then he mentioned Richard Sherman again. I was like, man.
0: Well, no, I had to ask him if he had any conversations because, you know, now you have arguments that play out on social media. I don't know if you pick up the phone and call anybody. Yes, Marv.
19: Well, I was talking about right before you had mentioned this Stanford issue, he mentioned Richard Sherman and Marshawn Lynch. I was like, man, you were just not afraid.
0: But he brought them up.
19: Correct. So
0: what teams do you think might have called him? What teams? Let's take a break. If you're watching on Peacock or NBC Sports Now, we're going out to the Rec Tech grilling area. It's Todd's birthday menu.
18: Yeah, tomorrow's the big day.
0: Big day.
18: And we're celebrating it on Friday because my birthday fell out on a Saturday.
0: Thank you, Todd. Take a break. Back after this.

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6: Highways in town really clearing out nicely. This report sponsored by Aleve. Not really seeing any significant slowing other than our downtown stretch here, southbound I-25, about I-70 to Spear. There's a big crash coming in from Watkins. Westbound I-70 currently closed at Air Park. When traffic slows you down, pain can make the ride feel even longer. With just one pill, Aleve provides up to 12 hours of pain relief, so you can put pain in the rear view. Use as directed. I'm Aaron O'Neill with traffic on Altitude Sports Radio 950.
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0: ever since I was the birthday boy. I don't want no candy. I don't need no touch. I took a stick in an old coffee can. I bang it all till I got bound into my hands because I...
1: Yes, I do. All righty, last call for phone calls. What we learn, what's in store for Monday. Chase Daniel will join us on Monday to recap the NFL Week 5. Jeff in Fort Wayne. Hi, Jeff. How do you, what do you have for me today?
2: Hey, DP. Sorry, sad news about Chris. The reason for my call, I just wanted to share one of my favorite memories of Chris. This was, I think, back in the attic era when he called in one day to let you know, almost apologetically he sounded, that he wouldn't be able to call in the next week.
1: Yeah.
2: Because I think he was taking care of his brother's hardware store or something like that. And honestly, at the time, it was funny. But now having heard Paulie, kind of give a bit of the backstory about how he cared more for others than himself, that was very genuine.
1: Yes, and we found out a lot more, but he didn't want a funeral, didn't want an obituary, and, we respect all of the wishes from his family, but, yeah, and thanks for the phone calls, because this was a tough day. When we found out, and I was going to do it earlier in the week, and I said, let's just wait till Friday and pay tribute to Chris in Syracuse. Tilly in Bloomington. Hi, Till. Good to have you back.
3: Hey, happy to be here, but not for the reason I'm calling in on, man. It's like we're taking Meat Friday to Gut Punch Friday with the news I heard earlier. And, I wish people that are just started to listen to the show now could really appreciate Chris from back in the day, because I think he catches flack on a lot of media for different things and his call-ins. But, man, he's one of the most selfless people I ever didn't meet. There were numerous times where he somehow found out my birthday. It was right around Veterans Day. And numerous times when he called in, he would wish me a happy birthday right around that time. And, I pictured at the end when you guys are all done, one of these days where you had previous GOAT callers in like him, the Jakes, L.A. and Wisconsin, Sven, all kinds of people, and would have loved to have seen them on there. But just remember, he's a part of you guys. And as everybody says, you guys are a part of all of us, and that what makes you guys special.
1: Thank you, Tilly. Brett in Kentucky. Hi, Brett.
4: Hey, good morning, Dan. How you doing?
1: Good.
4: Hey, I just wanted to call in. I literally got gut punched this morning when you started talking about Chris. I was literally crying listening to the announcement. It's. He was like a ray of sunshine. Every time he called in, I perked up and listened to what he was talking about. And I'm a disabled veteran, and you guys are the only reason I get up in the morning, bud. And I feel like, even though I've never met you, I feel like we're kind of a big family. And then you announced that Coach Ditka passed away, and about 15 years ago, I was on a business trip in Chicago, and I went to Ditka's. The hotel I was staying at was real close to Ditka's, and I took myself for a birthday dinner, and the waitress actually told Coach that he was there, and he came out to the table and wished me happy birthday. And it's little things like that, Dan, that really mean a lot to people. And my thoughts and prayers go out to Chris's family and friends, and I feel like we're all really friends.
1: And we are. And we are, Brett. We are. Stay on hold. I want to send you something. But thank you. Thank you for the phone call. An emotional day. But look, if he didn't mean that much, it wouldn't be that emotional. But he did. This day in sports history, Marvin, what do you have for me?
5: Got one right here. The Cincinnati Reds won the World Series on this day in 1919. The win would later be tainted when 8 Chicago White Sox were charged with throwing the game. They became the Black Sox.
1: 1988, this pitcher became the first one to save all 4 games of a championship series. Dennis Eckersley. Athletics closed out the Red Sox. Todd, what'd you learn today?
6: Shea and Irving says it's not just one game. The Cowboys are a rudderless ship, a rudder to hell, to be exact.
1: Dylan, how about you?
7: Same month, same day, same year.
1: Yep, Todd and Brett Favre. Marvin?
5: RG3 thinking of a comeback.
1: Yeah, I know. Big day, Ray.
7: RG3 is getting calls plural.
1: Maybe the Giants. Maybe the Commanders. Maybe the Vikings. Todd, what did I learn today?
6: For all of us, one of our all-time favorite callers to the show, Chris in Syracuse, will be greatly missed by all of us. Rest in peace to our friend.
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9: Highways in town really clearing out nicely. This report sponsored by Aleve. Not really seeing any significant slowing other than our downtown stretch here, southbound I-25, about I-70 to Spear. There's a big crash coming in from Watkins. Westbound I-70 currently closed at Air Park. When traffic slows you down, pain can make the ride feel even longer. With just one pill, Aleve provides up to 12 hours of pain relief, so you can put pain in the rear view. Use as directed. I'm Aaron O'Neill with traffic on Altitude Sports Radio 950.
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21: Okay, here we go. Here we go. It is a Friday, and it is a really, really good one. Blazing 5, 11-3-1, last 15 picks. In 1 hour from now, the great Mike Ditka has passed. Danny Parkins, in 1 hour, who spent his career, early career in Chicago, will have thoughts on that. It is wonderful to have you in on a Friday. And there are 96 great coaching jobs in the NFL where you're either a head coach, a defensive coordinator, or an offensive coordinator. These are 7- and 8-figure jobs. And it's reasonable to think of those 96 great jobs, 10 to 12 of the people doing them are not great. And I think last night I watched some of those 10 or 12 that aren't great. That was bad coaching. Let's start with Dallas. 6 drops, 3 turnovers. Did they do anything well outside of a nice opening drive? Offense out of sync for 3 quarters. Bad penalties on 3rd down. Tackling was atrocious. Yeah, the offense 2nd half. Well, Mike McCarthy had the number one offense in the league 2 of the years he was in Dallas, so it's kind of hard to give Shoddy a lot of credit. Plus, they have Dak and CD and Pickens and above-average offensive line. How is it possible to have the ball for only 20 minutes? How is it possible with that kind of offensive line, 2-star receivers? I mean, I don't want to hear excuses. Minnesota's 4-0. I don't know how they're 4-0. Cleveland with Deshaun Watson drama, 3-1. New York Giants with Jameis, 3-1. The Cowboys were at home facing an undrafted rookie quarterback. Okay, huge favorite, mostly healthy, and mailed it in. Cocky, arrogant, totally unprepared. Not remotely dialed in. I mean, it was such an advantage being the home team on a Thursday. Such an advantage with your starting veteran quarterback and 2-star receivers, a timing advantage, a rest advantage, and that was the result. Now let's talk Todd Bowles. Nice guy, but 24-10 lead, 8.5 left. Kick a field goal, basic math. Be up by 3 possessions. Make it a 3-possession game. Dallas will not get 3 possessions, right? Basic math. And they didn't, even though Tampa had a 3-and-out. They didn't get 3 possessions. He goes for it. To tell you how ridiculous this is, and they called a timeout, the staff did in Tampa, to contemplate it. And they still said, no, this is the way to go. Anybody take math? Teams leading by 17-plus with 9 minutes or fewer left in the fourth quarter, 15 years, are 1,388-1. I'm bad at math. That was an easy one. I'm not asking you to be like Billy Bean analytics whiz. I'm not asking for Moneyball. I'm just saying 1 plus 2 equals 3. kick the field goal. Again, there's 96 great jobs in this league. And in any industry, there's a top 10%, a middle 80%, bottom 10. We saw a lot of bottom 10% last night. In Dallas, that was atrocious. The Cowboys came in cocky, big favorite, rookie, undrafted quarterback. We got this. Now, I'll give Tampa credit. They came in with a chip on their shoulder. They had focus. They played hard. I mean, Tampa, I like how they came in. They outplayed them. But you got to be able to do basic math. Opposing quarterbacks against the Cowboys, opposing quarterbacks this year, including the undrafted UDFA last night, have 120 passer rating this year. I mean, look at these numbers. C.J. Stroud was struggling. Oh, thank God. Here comes Dallas. Marcus Mariota. Whoo! I see that star. I know what that means. Yards. Remember Jackson Dart week one? We're like, is that a perfect game in week one when nobody plays in the preseason? So, I mean, I again, 96 O coordinators, D coordinators, head coaches. Most of them good to very good to great. But there is a bottom 10% in any industry, and we watched it last night. Here's Dak after the loss.
0: It's a loss we're supposed to have, definitely supposed to have. It's to use the word embarrassing is tough. I feel like I'm discrediting the NFL if I use that, and particularly the Tampa Bay Bucks and a great Todd Bowles coach and defensive coach team. In this league, you've got to win the games you're supposed to win. And when a winless team comes into your home stadium on a Thursday night primetime game, yeah, we're supposed to win that.
17: I mean, it, it,

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2: He goes cheap on the staff. Let me just say this. My belief is, and I think this is fairly obvious, so it's not a revelation. This is not Watergate or something, folks. Strong coaches push back, and Jerry doesn't like the pushback. Parcells and Jimmy push back. He doesn't want it. But here, I think Jerry has it backwards, and I'll explain this. I think what you really spend money on, you try to find value in players finding gems in the third, fourth, fifth, sixth, seventh round. Because if you spend the money on the top GMs, they'll find those. And if you spend money on a McVay or a Kyle Shanahan, go look at the Rams. They extract every bit of juice out of their players. Go look at the Rams, tight ends, running backs, and wide receivers. There are no first-round guys there. I mean, there's only like one second-round guy. It's third-round guy, fourth-round guy, fifth-round guy, sixth-round guy. Brock Purdy, seventh-round guy. George Kittle for Shanahan. George Kittle, fifth-round guy. I mean, Debo, that's about as high as they do. Second-round guy. I mean, go look at the Rams' skill players. Kyron Williams was, I think, fourth round. Blake Corum, third. Puka, fifth. Whittingham, sixth. So when you spend the money on the GM, they can find some gems, and then you pay big money for the coach, and he'll squeeze the juice. He'll turn a B-minus to a B-plus. He'll take a C-plus player and make him a B-player. Jerry's got it backwards. Jerry will overpay top of the market for players, a yacht, a stadium, a practice facility, and go cheap on the coach. I mean, it's like hosting a party in a mansion, and then you're like, oh, who's doing the catering? Yeah, we called Subway.
3: What?
2: Well, Applebee's number was busy.
3: What?
2: Like, I just don't understand it. 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I mean, think about this, and I use the word extract. And that's instructive with Jerry, because he's an oil man. 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Of course you weren't. 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They pay their top of the market players. It's a huge brand. The Dallas economy, the Texas economy. You got so much extra money on game day revenue. People in Dallas make money and they spend it. And they love their team, and it's a massive brand, and let's go cheap on the coaching staff? And then Jerry wonders why he's pounding the table and why he's mad after the game.
4: Extraordinarily disappointed. You really do need to get it done when it's there to take. Their staff, their quarterback, all their players got a great victory here tonight. And it was a tough loss for us.
2: Anytime I see blown coverages multiple times, I worry about coaching. So just think about this. In just three quarters, this is with an undrafted quarterback, a rookie on the road on a short prep week. The Buccaneers set season highs in points, rushing yards, total yards, touchdowns, and first downs. Now think about this. Rookie quarterback on a short week on the road. Mike Evans isn't there to bail you out. You know, right? Like you got rid of your star receiver, can bail you out. I mean, that's just say it out loud. Rookie road short week. And Dallas spent all that money on defense. And they set season highs in three quarters. I mean, that game really was, it was a blowout. It was just Tampa decided inexplicably to go for it on fourth down. Well, and the quote after was, well, we wanted to seal the win. A field goal sealed the win. So for the record, I don't lecture people on math. I am not mathy. Okay. I'm the last guy, but I get the basics. Fourth and one means you need to get 1 yard. Right. And three possessions when the other team will only get two. Yeah, that feels, yeah, I'm, even I could raise my hand in class and go, I know the answer to that one. Wow. That was something else. You have stadium workers mocking Dak as he left the field. We have a blazing five in 45 minutes from now. Legendary Mike Ditka has passed. Danny Parkins, who spent his

0: great years in Chicago radio, will be joining us in about 45 minutes from now. There are so many Ditka stories in Chicago, not all of them airable. He's a legendary, legendary guy. You know, a lot of people for the longest time said that's the greatest tight end of all time. I mean, he was Mike Ditka was big before most humans were big. Like Jim Brown, like, oh, he would look like a running back today. That's what Mike Ditka was. Mike Ditka physically, you know, he looked like, you know, Gronk when there were no Gronks. He was just a tough, physical grinder. There are stories, I mean, he was running this town for a long time and he has passed. So, we'll discuss that, throughout the course of the day as well. Man. M Drive every morning. Did it this morning with my coffee. Sometimes do it with my smoothies. They've been doing it 20 years. 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
0: 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The Chicago Bears are favored at Lambeau this weekend. The last time the Chicago Bears were favored facing the Packers in Lambeau, the commissioner of the NFL, Roger Goodell, was in his second week on the job. This is the game I do believe that could switch this rivalry for a decade plus. You have a deep, talented, intense, time of possession dominating team in Chicago with a brilliant, intense head coach against likable, kind of passive Packer team that doesn't do anything particularly well. And I've said this. Losing to the rival, even in pro football, is different. Lincoln Riley can lose all sorts of games at USC, but if he loses November 28th to Bob Chesney at UCLA, the new hotshot, he's done. I don't care if he beats Indiana. He's done. Brandon Staley could have been fired a year earlier. He got fired when he gave up 63 to the Raiders. It's over. So rivalry games just mean more. And like this game had, I mean, the vultures are circling. The boos are loud. And now the boos are happening in the first half, not late. So in this game, you're going to have a dominant ball control offense with a lot of weapons, and Ben Johnson can't stand Green Bay. In fact, Ben Johnson, if you count his years as offensive coordinator of the Lions and head coach of the Bears, and by the way, both those were reclamation projects. He didn't come in with a lot of momentum. Green Bay had the momentum. When he took over Detroit, no momentum. Bears, mess. And he is 7-2 against the Packers. Now he has momentum and they don't. So this is the first time Ben Johnson's facing Green Bay and they're trying to reboot and rebuild. And he's got the better players and the momentum. And he's dominated it when the inverse was true. So, and he loves Barry and this team. So there has been a smell recently in Green Bay. It appears to be moldy cheese. Nothing is going well. And during the Super Bowl, Ben Johnson talked about wherever he's at. Facing Green Bay.
19: Who likes the Packers?
7: the Bears and the Packers, they should not like each other. I think it's as simple as that. And I think that's going to make this rivalry, this game, something that people are going to watch here going forward.
0: Yeah, it's in my Blazing Five picks. Anytime I see a time of possession mismatch, what that always tells me is even if the team that dominates time of possession like Chicago has a bad start on the road, over the course of time, defensively, the Bears will be a fresh second-half defense and the Packers will be a fatigued and injury-riddled second-half defense. And here's J-Mac with the news.
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19: We're going to start with the great Monday Night Football game, Bills-Rams, from out here at SoFi. Everybody fired up. The last time these two teams met a couple years ago, it was a 44-42 Rams win. Yeah. Josh Allen had 6 touchdowns, an instant classic. Ahead of the matchup, here's Stafford talking about going up against Josh Allen.
20: I got a ton of respect for Josh, what he brings to their team. You know, not only from just making the plays, but I just think his presence out there gives them a ton of confidence, as it should. He's a fantastic player, has been for a while, and he does a great job leading that offense and leading that team. You know, obviously I'm going against their defense, but understanding full well that, you know, our defense is facing a guy that is as talented as anybody in the NFL at the quarterback position. So it'll be a big time challenge for us as a team, as a unit, but we're looking forward to it.
0: I don't think the Rams have played a great 4 quarters yet. The thing about Buffalo, they started so well in the first 2 weeks. We all, with the new offensive coach, went, yeah. In the last 2 weeks, they are a little unhinged and they've unraveled. I do think it's a more complimentary offense. I think it's the best offensive personnel Josh Allen's ever had. But what's fascinating about the Rams, and this is weird, super productive, but it's not necessarily equaling points. Mm-hmm. So they're, you know, time of possession's good. Big chunk plays is good. Running the ball well. Good on third down. Rams are doing everything. Their yards are massive, but they're not translating to points. They're not finishing stuff. So I've seen the Rams have a great series, a great quarter, a great half. They have not played a great game yet. I think Monday, little extra day, maybe the day.
19: Yeah, I'm with you on that. This is a process results thing, right? The process for the Rams is there. They're Excellent. Doing whatever they want against anyone. The results just aren't totally there. That Broncos game was fluky. Over the long haul, they're going to be fine. I like them in this game as well. Cullen, I want to ask you about Josh Allen for a second. So some people are pointing out, I think it was the Chargers game. He took a shot to the knee, and afterward, he was limping. And in the game against the Patriots, he had a season-low 5 carries for 4 yards. Didn't look like he wanted to leave the pocket as much. Listen, he has been a bionic man, not getting injured. I'm wondering, do you think there's anything to this? Maybe a knee injury? Not on the injury report, but just watching the play, he's not running around like Superman.
0: Well, I think it's a guardrail issue to me. I think he has we know this. When you have a great person leaves or a good person leaves, I have always pushed back on just go down the hallway and hire who's in the building. I do not believe in that. And so all of a sudden, Sean McDermott, who was a very good coach, leaves. And hey, was Joe Brady up for 6 jobs? Baltimore goes and gets the hottest coach on the market. Now, they were familiar with him, but he wasn't in the building. So Baltimore's like, we lost Jesse Minter to the Chargers. We love that guy. We're getting him back. I like that. He was the hot defensive guy in the market. Ben Johnson leaves Detroit, goes to Chicago. They hire a guy in the building. They just knock on a door. Hey, come on up. You have a new office. So Joe Brady was not up for a lot of jobs. They did the classic, let's move up the guy everybody likes down the hallway at the different room or cubicle. That does not work when you have, again, and I'm not saying, we can say what we want about Sean McDermott. He was a very good B2B plus coach. We felt like time, he was Chuck Knox, in my opinion, and for old people watching, Chuck Knox, always good. Never quite great in the playoffs, but this is what I'm monitoring right now. Is Joe Brady a head coach or a really gifted OC that Josh feels comfortable with? Because the last 2 weeks, this thing has been loose and unraveled. What were the Cowboys last night? Loose and unraveled. The great coaches, the standards, Jason, are tight. They do not let that loose stuff go. The B, C coaches are like, it's good enough. Dallas has gotten very loose. Washington with Dan Quinn, kind of loose. Seems like to me, Buffalo, they're not buttoned up the last 2 weeks.
19: Yeah, it'll be interesting. If they lose this, it's like you lost to the Rams. It's not the end of the world, right? But it will be the process. How did it go? Did Josh Allen run? If he's not, there could be something to this knee injury. I'm with you. I like the Rams at 3. I don't know about 3.5, but, that's a great game Monday night. All right, let's move on to, the Pittsburgh Steelers. You know, again, you missed last Friday's show, so you didn't get to chime in much, but, yeah. Obviously the Aaron Rodgers versus Mike McCarthy, you could see McCarthy firing back at him last Thursday. Rodgers has tried to squash it, right? Well, Cam Hayward has weighed in now, the veteran, saying that's part of the game. We hold ourselves to a high standard. We expect a lot from our group. When we don't, we're pissed off because of it. Now, yep. This also, we didn't talk about that. So TJ Watt was so upset that Deshaun Watson was carving him up. They had 3 straight touchdown drives. Yep. Watt said, give me the headset. He put it on and started chewing out the DC.
0: Yeah.
19: So it's not just Rodgers McCarthy.
0: I support Cam Hayward. Cam Hayward, TJ Watt, Aaron, these are high functioning IQ, EQ, excellent, respected guys in the room. They, in my opinion, are better than the coaches they're pissed off at. So I'm going to always defend any athlete. It could be an Olympic athlete. It could be a World Cup match. In the moment of the game, in real time, I'm going to defend the athlete to have an outburst. Nick Saban had outbursts. They're doing documentaries on him, how great he is. He had outbursts. He'd throw headsets at players, at 19-year-olds. You're talking about Cam Hayward's going to be a Hall of Famer. TJ Watt's going to be a Hall of Famer. Aaron's going to be a Hall of Famer. They can't scream at a coach who's not going to be. And again, I don't think it's cool on a Tuesday in front of people in the building. I don't like that. I don't think you should ever humiliate a coworker in the building. But in the game, on the clock, on national TV on a Thursday, I will support Aaron, TJ, and Cam forever on that stuff.
19: So I think the pushback would be, so Colin, why wasn't this happening in years prior with Mike Tomlin? Nobody could find video of Aaron Rodgers last year, and I think Mangini brought it up. Why wasn't he yelling at Mike Tomlin? Oh, because he respects him. Is this a lack of respect thing for McCarthy? McCarthy's accomplished a lot.
0: I said, I remember when they were in Green Bay. I'm like, they're just not the same cat. I mean, Aaron Rodgers looks like a movie star, and Mike looks like a Milwaukee cop. And I think Aaron just kind of looks at him as just this, you know, old guy, older guy. You know, you can say whatever you want. You like him. And I think Mike McCarthy's incredibly likable, but I've never felt this was a great symbiotic relationship.
19: That's an amazing pull on the fly by you on Mike McCarthy. He looks like the mall cop, Paul Blart, or whatever that movie is. Anyways, final story is sad news out of Chicago. We got word about an hour ago where NFL icon, Chicago Bears legend, Mike Ditka, passed away at the age of 86. He was best known for leading the 85 Bears to their only Super Bowl title in franchise history. The most dominant defense that I can recall. Ditka's resume is incredible. Obviously, Pro Football Hall of Famer, legendary tight end, 2-time coach of the year. Those 85 Bears were 15-1. Colin, you are now in Chicago. I'm assuming you're going to be hearing a lot about this in the coming days.
0: I mean, the three legends, and if I may, in Chicago are MJ. I mean, that's pretty obvious. Mike Ditka, you know, I'm telling on myself because I've only been here a year and a half. Phil Jackson's love, but he's more known for the Lakers. I would say, I mean, you go to hockey, Stan Mikita or something. I mean, it's like there's just a handful of legends in this city, and Mike Ditka and Michael Jordan are Harry Carey is another one. I would say maybe Harry Carey, Mike Ditka, and Michael Jordan. And apologies to Chicago because, you know, I've been here a year and a half, but they're beyond successful. They are iconic. I mean, I'll tell you, I was talking to somebody about Mike Ditka who grew up with him in Pittsburgh. Mike Ditka is one of those rare athletes. Jim Brown is one. If he came in the draft today, he's a first rounder. I mean, Mike Ditka was, in the history of NFL coaches, the toughest of the tough guys. You could put Vrabel and Ditka and Tomlin and all the tough guys in the room. You would take Ditka. He was just Chicago. Like, Chicago's a cold weather, deal with it. I mean, until Ben Johnson arrived, it was a defensive culture. That's what Chicago was. People here take the train to work. They work hard. They deal with weather. You know what I mean? They love their life. You could see him with a cigar playing golf. You could see him screaming at officials. He just felt like Chicago. He's a Chicago guy, born in Pittsburgh, but there's just so much about him. A great player. There are stories I've heard about Mike Ditka that I can't repeat on the air. They're like laugh out loud funny. He is so beyond popular and successful. There's a lot of people that are successful. There's a lot of people that are popular, but when they're making, you know, when they're doing Saturday Night Live stuff on like the Chicago Bears and the love of Ditka, Michael Jordan, Harry Carey, like that's just different. That transcends good and successful. And, man, he's just there are clips out there. I would have loved to have covered, you know, it's like, I'll give an example. Bobby Knight had a little bit of Ditka, kind of intimidating, but I don't think Bobby was the nicest guy. Ditka could be outright, I know people that have covered Ditka and really loved him. I mean, he was genuinely funny, and wasn't afraid of confrontation. Like he would be confrontational with media people, and Danny Parkins will know this, but it was sometimes with a smile or with a laugh. And those are the guys when you're in the media, you love, you don't want the mean, angry guys. You know, you want the guys who are tough, but they have a sense of humor and they know sometimes they're on one. So, he's just, that guy would be a first, second round pick today at tight end. I mean, he was Gronk size pre Gronk, right?
19: Yep.
0: Not that many coaches are intimidating. I mean that. From pro players, like his players could be intimidated. And that's why that great Bears team, which is the best defense I've ever seen. I grew up with the Steelers in the 70s where it was Mean Joe Green and LC Greenwood. And I mean, all of them, Ham. They were just unbelievable. Donnie Shell and everybody was great on that team, the Bradshaw teams. But for a single season, nothing ever like the Bears. Nothing ever like the Bears. All right. We have good stuff today. I want to go back to the Dak Prescott Cowboy thing. Going from a great coach, Mike Ditka, to what we saw in Dallas last night. It's easy for me to be critical of coaches. And there was about a 48-hour period, myself included, we're like, is Dallas going to win this division? Nope. One step forward, two back, or one step forward and 72 yards back with Bucky Irving, whatever you want to say. But I've never had a lot of sympathy for what I would say owners who go cheap on coaches. I think it's ridiculous. So I this morning I told the staff, I said, let's examine, instead of just taking shots, let's examine. I think it's fair to say after 22 games, I mean, Mike Vrabel with a bad O-line and a second-year quarterback took the Patriots to the Super Bowl. It doesn't take that long. Ben Johnson, one season, Bears awful, Bears playoffs. It doesn't take that long. So Brian Schottenheimer's been in Dallas 22 games counting last night. So they are 9-12-1 in a weak division. This is not Sean Payton twice a year, Harbaugh twice a year, Andy Reid. 9-12-1 in a weak division. Of their 12 losses, 6 have been by blowout. Under Schottenheimer's 22 games, number one in penalty yards. In 22 games, they have beaten what you would call one elite team, a playoff level team. And that was Philadelphia last year that was circling the drain. That's it. In 22 games. And they're 1-10 unless their offense scores 30 points. So they have one win against an excellent team, loosely. There's only one way to win. They're the most penalized team. And, it doesn't work. It's just not working. So never forget this. The Arizona Cardinals have a rookie coach, a new coach, right? And the old coach got let go. They'd lost 13 of 14 games last season at the end of the year. They had one win, Arizona, Dallas. Now, Arizona this year, you know, another draft, a new coach. I think they have a better chin. But last year, Arizona was a disaster. They had one win, end of the season. It was Dallas. So here was Dak on the stadium worker telling him the loss was embarrassing.
16: I just happened to look at him. And at that point, you know, he looked away, didn't look. And then when I turned my head back, he said something else. And so that's the part that, you know, just as a man or as just a person of, you feel free to speak your mind. Just speak it. Don't cower it away from the reaction that you're going to get. And so, yeah, I mean, If you're saying it's embarrassing, say it's embarrassing. If you're saying it to me, then say it to me. Don't, you know what I mean? Go back on it. So that's all that was. And hate it that it's even being talked about, to be honest with you.
1: Yeah. Wow. All right. Coming up next, we only do this. What do I do this five times a year? When you have one of these games in football and you're like, all right, let's bring out the yellow pad. San Francisco, Seattle. These are probably the two best teams in the league. Two great coaches, quarterbacks playing great, offensive lines, you know, not giving up a lot of sacks. Who are the 10 best players? Seahawks, Niners. And does it give us kind of an idea what's going to happen? I have my ideas on this. Blazing Five, top of the hour. It's the Herd.
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1: 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All right, I mean, the two best teams in the league, in my opinion, Seattle and San Francisco, meet on Fox this Sunday. It's going to be fantastic. I think there are some advantages San Francisco has. San Francisco, Kyle Shanahan, they take incredible pride on being a physical franchise. I've said before, why do they get hurt so often and injured? A lot of older players get a little more brittle, and they have physical practices. They're a very physical franchise, and they take incredible pride in it, and they got bullied by Seattle last year twice, like humiliated. And again, it's one thing to lose shootouts, but when you push around a team that takes pride in physicality like a Seattle does or a San Francisco does, the Rams are kind of pretty. San Francisco's not pretty. Seattle's not pretty. Rams are pretty. Doesn't mean the Rams can't be physical. It's the DNA of Kyle Shanahan's run game. Make it hurt. Seattle similarly. So San Francisco got punched in the forehead, and they're going to be breathing fire in this game. And so when you get a game this good, this will just sound up on this game. It'll sound different. And I thought, let's bring out the yellow paper. 10 best players in this game. Who's got more? So let's go. Number one, he's the best skilled player in the league. Jackson Smith and Jigba. He's the highest graded offensive player in the NFL right now. And he's actually the second highest graded player at any position in the NFL. So he is, there's not another JSN in the league. Number two is Brock Purdy. He has, since he came back from the injury, he is 10-1 and with a passer rating of 113. So do I think he's the second best player athletically in this game? He is playing at a level that garners him number two. Number three, Devon Witherspoon, 3 years, 3 Pro Bowls. He's my favorite corner in the NFL because he plays with physicality. A lot of the great corners all time, Dion, they're hiding from tackles. This kid leans into it. He could be a linebacker. He loves to blitz. So I think he's just an unbelievable player, has not allowed a touchdown in coverage in over a year, and he's the best corner in the league against the run. He is a stud at Illinois. Number four, George Kittle. That guy does not age. Torn Achilles, and he leads the team in reception yards and touchdowns this year and still runs like a 4.45. He's a great blocker. He just doesn't age. He is just a phenomenal first ballot Hall of Famer to me. Number five, maybe the most underrated D lineman in the league, Leonard Williams. He's got the most sacks last 3 years of any defensive tackle. Just a smart, committed, never gets hurt in the trenches. Just always available. Leads the team in sacks once again this season from an interior defensive end. That's Leonard Williams. Number six would be Sam Darnold. Yeah, Sam Darnold. If you look at him, one of three quarterbacks with 4,000 passing yards in each of the last couple of seasons. I think he also adds a dimension athletically that a Matt Stafford can or a Jared Goff can't. I also think he, you know, the knock on him that, you know, sometimes he can be a bit reckless. You know, so could Elway, so could Andrew Luck. I have no problem with that. So can Matt Stafford, but I get elite athleticism as well. I would put Sam Darnold at number six. Number seven, again, this is a guy I would vote in. I think he's one of the smartest players in the league. Fred Warner, the linebacker for the San Francisco 49ers. I mean, I'm sorry, but linebackers don't get paid like they should. They're like tight ends 10 years ago. Everybody overlooks them. Warner is a beast, four-time All-Pro, top five in tackles and forced fumbles this year. You can lose Bosa, you can lose Hufanga. When you lose Fred Warner, this defense is not the same. I would have him at number seven. It tells you how much talent there is in this game tomorrow when Fred Warner's number seven. Number eight would be Trent Williams, 207 pass blocks this year, zero sacks. Now again, Trent, you're saying, how do you put him there? Again, you're talking about inches, not even feet or yards. They're all great now at this point. Trent Williams at number eight. Number nine, Christian McCaffrey had a good year, not a great year. This is not an all-time vote. He has had a good year. He has not had a dominating great year. So he is at number nine. Devin Witherspoon, great year. Brock Purdy, great year. JSN, great year. Kittle, great year. Leonard Williams, great year. That's different. This is not a resume. It is production plus how good is this year. Number 10, Nick Amemori. Again, he missed a game. You have to count against that. There's no Bosa. He's missing games. Nick Amemori, right now, only player in the NFL, 80 tackles and 2 sacks and 10 passes defended as a rookie. Now, when you watch him play, it's almost like they sometimes use him as like a linebacker. By the way, defensive coordinators love that. You can move him in the box, out of the box. So, again, the people that I'm not including, I'm including everything. Christian McCaffrey's obviously one of the top three running backs ever. I think he's had a very good year. JSN, Purdy, Witherspoon, Kittle have had unbelievable years, and they could be, you know, they're top of the food chain as well. Here's Kyle Shanahan on facing a Seattle defense, which is still top five.
8: How sound they are, yet still aggressive, if that makes sense. I mean, when they're aggressive, they're very rarely irresponsible. It's real tough to get big plays on them. I think they've been number one in the league 2 years in a row in that, whether it's run or pass game. So they make you work for everything down the field, and then they got a lot of good players out there. When you have to take that many plays to go on a scoring drive, they got a lot of guys that can create some stuff and make some bad stuff happen.
1: So, yeah, I think the component in this game that really jumps out to me is that the Niners are a physical first franchise, and they it was like first round knockouts against the Seahawks last year, like humiliated, embarrassing losses. Remember, all the Niners heard all offseason, Rams winning the Super Bowl. And how did they look against the Rams? I mean, that they physically pushed the Rams around. So they've been hearing how great the Rams were off season, backed them into a corner, knocked them out, and they've been, you know, the Seahawks embarrassed them last year. Gonna be a classic. It'll be on Fox. All right. So I am not a fan of socialism. And I think, you know, I'm not a big fan of socialism. I'll just lay it out there right now. And I'm not a huge fan of sports socialism, which is, it's not fair. Dodgers have too much money. The little guy can't compete. Well, the little guy, Tampa, just swept the New York Yankees. Yeah. And a little guy, Milwaukee, now faces the Dodgers. They're bad for the sport. I keep hearing this. The B word, billionaires. Well, styles make fights, and they also make great baseball series. This is a classic. So the Dodgers are oldest team in baseball, and the Brewers, all their best players, like a Jackson Churio, he's like 22 years old. All their best players are in their 20s. So it's old legends versus rising guys in their prime stars. The Dodgers are all about power hitting and power pitching. Milwaukee, I mean, and they're all, the Dodgers will just sit back patiently and wait for you to make a mistake as a pitcher. They're very patient. They'll wait and they'll pounce on it. Max Muncy, Otani, Freddie Freeman, Will Smith can hit jacks. They are a patient team that will punish you. Milwaukee Only one team had fewer home runs this year. It's death by 1,000 singles and doubles. They just get guys on base. Now, they're not going to get as many guys on base against the Dodgers because the Dodgers have better pitching than the Padres, but they're a relentless team that just gets on base, and they'll steal a base, and they'll take an extra base. They're incredibly efficient. I think they're basically Tampa with more talent. And this other thing about this series that is really a big part of it is this is going to have a massive impact to me on labor negotiations. If Tampa wins the American League, they will. And Milwaukee beats the Dodgers, and it's possible, very possible, then the players are going to go into labor negotiations saying, the lowest payrolls in the World Series swept the Yankees, and the Brewers beat the Dodgers. I'm sorry, but that's advantage players. If the Dodgers clobber Milwaukee and then beat Tampa, well, it's like, okay, it's three in a row. Nobody can compete. So there's part of me, because I think baseball, I'm more interested now in baseball than I have been in 20 years. The game's faster. The crowds are great. The attendance is up. I think the sport's in incredible hands. I think the floor needs to rise. Put the pressure on the billionaires to spend $120 million annually minimum. I don't think it's on capping players what they make. You pay what you want to pay, but we're going to get some sort of cap. So I think the advantage here is the Dodgers play good defense. So Milwaukee is great at getting on base like Tampa, forcing you to defend, forcing you to make a lot of decisions. They are relentless. Adam Wainwright earlier this week on this version of the Brewers.
9: They are a relentless offense. And most people talk about their pitching, their great pitching they have, their young starters, and their bullpen is great. And I've watched a lot of Brewers baseball through the years. I think this is the best overall team that the Milwaukee Brewers have had since I started watching Major League Baseball when I was 3 years old.
1: I still contend if the Dodgers would have lost to Toronto and not won back-to-back World Series, people wouldn't have freaked out. You know, they wouldn't have freaked out. But once the Dodgers won back-to-back with all the star players, people don't like it. This Dodger team's all about pitching. Skubal, Yoshi, Blake Snell, Glasnow. I mean, this bullpen's solid. Not great, but solid. But this is all about pitching. Last year, went into the playoffs. Bullpen was a wreck during the regular season. Much more driven by the batting order and the power. This is all about pitching. So I think that plays in the Dodgers' favor because Milwaukee just simply won't have as many base runners. But I think styles make fights, and they make great baseball playoff series, and this is going to be a classic. Classic. First hour down on a Friday. Danny Parkins around the corner, blazing 5, 11, 3-1, last 15 picks. 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
13: The fact that my team stinks and my team is the joke of baseball today.
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20: 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You know, where are those adjustments that you see? Because you get it. You know, you go in with a game plan in first quarter, first half. You kind of... maybe they mucked up the game or changed it up a little bit. And I'm wondering now, what is he going to do, Rob? I'm looking at this and saying, when your team has just been dominant and you kind of just get to ride the offensive coordinator, the defense, or the general manager because they bring in some great talent year after year. Okay, well, that's great. But where are you going to show us what you do? Where are you going to show us when you say, hey, things aren't going well. Watch how I'm able to pivot. And I'm curious if he's going to be able to do that because right now the Eagles have been struggling since last year offensively, Rob. I mean, it was really, really bad. Then you come into this year and they're extremely bad. I mean, you saw what the Bears did to them.
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1: Week 5 in the NFL opened with an upset. The Buccaneers got their first win by beating the Cowboys in Dallas 24-16. Running back Bucky Irving, 2 TDs for the Bucs, and rookie free agent quarterback Jalen Daniels, 19 of 25 passing with a TD. But he says it was the other side of the ball that triggered the Bucs' victory.
31: Yeah, I mean, hats off to our defense. I mean, they played lights out the whole entire game. Alex Anzalone being able to get that game-winning interception. I appreciate those guys for everything that they did this week.
1: The Buccaneers now 1-4, the Cowboys 2-3. The Sunday NFL schedule includes another London game with the Jaguars facing the Eagles. Philly running back Saquon Barkley a question mark with a hamstring injury. Also on the injury front, Bengals receivers Ja'Marr Chase and T. Higgins, both injured during last weekend's game, return to practice. They may be available Sunday when Cincinnati visits Miami. Playoff baseball, the Guardians scored 6 runs in the 6th and went on to beat the White Sox 9-5. That series now tied at 2 with the decisive 5th game in Cleveland tomorrow. I'm Matt McCoy.
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33: The Yankees, to me, have become Nike. 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You still make the playoffs. You still sell a lot of shoes, but you're not fundamentally the same company.
17: A new day in The Herd starts now.
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0: This is The Herd.
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0: The Herd with Colin Cowherd starts now.
33: Okay, here we go. It's hour two. Welcome in. What a disaster performance by the Cowboys. Todd Bowles had his team ready to play. He's just not in the math, and we'll get to that. I will tell you, we have done very well this year in the Blazing Five. 15 picks, our last 15, 11, 3-1, and I think we kind of got hosed on one last week. We had to, it was a push, and I think we were on the right side. But be that as it may, let's just say things are rolling. I wish we could take out week one, because I've always told you, week one picks are nonsense. I'm flying blind. I have no flight path. Nobody played in the preseason. But because I'm America's honesty broker, I will count that. It should be like 70%, but whatever. I don't want to bring it up. So here we go. Here's our Blazing Five picks.
5: That's a hot one.
0: Let's blaze it up.
16: Fire it up.
0: It's Collins Blazing Five. Bears at Packers.
33: I'm left with no choice. I get the best time of possession team against the second worst time of possession team, which means even if Green Bay gets off to a hot start and they're not prone to, that defense is going to get worn down. Three wins by 10-plus points this year with three different quarterbacks. I have a coaching edge. I think I have a physicality edge. 125-plus rushing in every game. What does Green Bay do well? They're 2-7 over their last nine. Four of their last six home games they've lost. Jordan Love, they don't run the ball at all. They're terrible on third down. So I think this is a game that could be close early because it's a rivalry, but Chicago will wear them down. Jaden Reed, Aaron Banks, Edgerrin Cooper, Micah Parsons still not there. I'm going to swallow the 1.5. I think Chicago, in my opinion, could be a top three team in the league. I really, really do. Coaching down, 31-17 Bears.
0: Giants at Commanders.
33: I'm going to take the hook. I'm going to take New York 3.5. I've said it, folks. I like the Giants personnel. 8 takeaways, ranked 2nd in the NFL. That defense is twitchy and athletic. Their only loss this year came on the road to the Rams. I like what I see. I think they have a coaching advantage. The Commanders coming off a London game that didn't end well. They're banged up on defense. And Jaden Daniels, whatever happened to him since the start of last year, he's 2-7 and completing less than 60% of his throws. Terry McLaurin didn't practice this week, and their defense is not good. I know it's Jameis, but if you look at what the Washington defense has allowed in imposing quarterbacks this year, it's 107 passer rating. I like the Giants to win it close. Again, 3.5 is too many points for me. 24-23 Giants.
0: Colts at Steelers.
33: I don't have a favorite game this week, but I do like Pittsburgh for a lot of reasons. They are coming off extra rest. I think that really matters with a veteran coach and a veteran quarterback. And Colts are coming off a London game. Aaron Rodgers, back-to-back games, throwing for almost 300 yards. He's getting excellent running performance from Jaylen Warren. So I kind of like where Pittsburgh is. They are also very good at takeaways when they play at home. They've won 4 straight home games dating back to last season. And the Colts have the worst turnover differential in the league. Daniel Jones, who's played well, but he's going to give you a 1-plus pick, 1-plus turnover every game. Their defense is allowing 6.2 yards of play. Pittsburgh always feels a little different at home. Their defense is a little tougher and more prone to takeaways. I got a veteran team with extra prep time. This is the Steelers winning and covering 27-24.
0: 49ers at Seahawks.
33: I'll take the Niners plus 3. The best third down offense against right now the second worst. Again, time of possession game. They're 6-1, San Francisco has been, in 1 possession games in their last 7. The other big advantage here is the Niners, who love physicality, were humiliated the last 2 times they played Seattle. They were first round knockouts. They were humiliated by Seattle. And the Seahawks defense is top 5, but it's only top 5 against average quarterbacks. Purdy's not average. He's playing like an MVP. 113 dropbacks, hasn't been sacked. The Seahawks, last week, 14 penalties. This is a new OC. That's why I've said there's so many coordinator changes in the NFL. Too many penalties. Seattle is a little sloppier. I don't worry about Darnold, but they do not run the football this year. That is the big difference. That's why they're a bad third down team. Seattle is not running the football, forcing Darnold to try to make up ground. He makes more mistakes. I like the Niners to win close, 28-27, take the points.
2: Bills at Rams.
33: I don't love the extra half point. I wish it was three. It's 3.5. I'm going to swallow it. Rams minus 3.5. You know, if I did Blazing 5 on Monday, I'd get a better line. Whatever. Rams, the yards, the stars, the big plays are amazing. They're not scoring as much as their production would lead you to believe, but they lead the NFL in three games with 400-plus yards. They're a very healthy offense, and their defense has allowed an NFL low 5 big plays, 20-plus plays. Defense for Buffalo, once again, not as good as we hope. They're making more sloppy plays. They're allowing a lot of big chunk plays. And the Rams are one of those teams like the Cowboys, you know, obviously better coach in L.A., better defense. The Rams can be a chunk play offense, and the Buffalo defense is now allowing big chunk plays. So I don't like the matchup here for Buffalo, and they're not

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2: 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And today is a, for a variety of reasons, the passing of Mike Ditka, which we'll get into at length, and the Bears and the Packers, to me, I think it could flip the rivalry for 10-plus years. So with that, Danny Parkins, a new segment with Danny.
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5: Wow. I didn't know that was coming. Old-timey radio. I was born in the wrong generation, Colin. I would have fame and fortune. I'm an old-school radio guy at heart, but I'm trying to be the TV guy now. I love that. Parkins. That's great. Yeah.
2: So let's talk about this. The last time the Bears were favored at Lambeau, Roger Goodell was in week two of his commissionership. Like, this is rare, and it's not just. I think this really matters in rivalry games, right? It does matter. I mean, when Brandon Staley gave up 63 to the Raiders, the Chargers were like, okay, we're not going to stand that. We may not like him weeks ago. There is something about in this region that Chicago is not only better, they're physical. It's not a pretty team. It's a physical team. And Green Bay is the opposite. So my takeaway on this is it's not that Chicago's better. They are a physical, big city, tough, trash-talking coach, and that's going to hurt more. So your thoughts on on this rivalry, which you've endured as a Bear fan for years.
5: The opportunity that's in front of the Bears right now is one that I've really never dreamed of, frankly, Colin, because for my entire life, it was like Brett Favre destroying the Bears. Then, oh, they have to suffer from the transition from Brett Favre to Aaron Rodgers. And then they go from Aaron Rodgers. And it's like, okay, well, now they're going to have, you know, 10 years of quarterback purgatory. Nope. Jordan Love, guy who's worthy of a $250 million contract. I remember this game in 2017 when Aaron Rodgers got hurt. And Brett Hundley replaced him, and the Bears were coming off the bye, and the Bears were playing second overall pick Mitch Trubisky. And it was like, here we go. The Bears have their quarterback of the future. They're a 4.5-point favorite. They're at home. They're going to beat a backup quarterback for the Packers. Nope. Brett Hundley came into Soldier Field and destroyed the Bears. So it has just been, it has been a rivalry in the way that a hammer is a rival with the nail, and the Bears have been the nail. And it feels like finally the tide is starting to turn, and the Bears have the better coach. And when Caleb is healthy, they have the better quarterback, and they are talking the talk and walking the walk. So yeah, I think the Bears are the better team, and they're certainly the more confident team going into this game.
2: I said to start the show, my lead was there are 96 great coaching jobs in the NFL, 32 head coaches, 32 offensive coordinators, 32 defensive coordinators. These are 7- and 8-figure jobs. They're just jam. If you get one, you can, it's made for life. And I said, in any industry, it's reasonable to assume 10 of those people aren't very good at their job. And last night I watched a lot of those guys aren't very good at their job. Let's start with Tampa, because I did think Tampa came out focused and playing hard. They had a rookie undrafted quarterback on the road, short week. That's a bad spot. I thought they played well. How egregious was the fourth down go for it for you with Todd Bowles?
5: 11 out of 10. It is not possible to make a worse game management decision. And listen, process v. results. The results ended up being fine because they won the game. So all that has to happen is he has to get talked about on shows like this and on social media and asked a question or two about it like he was in the post-game press conference, and he gets to move on. But I honestly don't know that he could be the coach of Tampa today if Dallas comes back and wins that game.
2: Right.
5: There's 8.5 minutes left in the game. You're up 14. The difference between being up 2 scores and 3 scores is you've won the game. There is no difference in 3 touchdowns versus 2 touchdowns and a field goal because there's 8.5 minutes left. It's about number of possessions, not number of points. So I understand Dallas's defense is bad. I understand Tampa had been running the ball. I understand wanting to appear aggressive, but it's about possessions versus minutes left on the clock. It totally indefensible by Todd Bowles. And he

0: got away with one.
1: You know, I said about Dallas, Jerry's not cheap on stadium, roster, helicopter, yacht. He is cheap, however, on coaching. And my argument has always been that's backwards. Because if you go look at the Rams' success or the Niners, they have so many great players who are third, fourth, fifth, sixth, seventh rounders. Why? Because a great coach will extract more juice out of the squeeze than an average coach. Right? So that's why the Rams, they never have to take receivers, tight ends, backs in the first round. They'll go find Puka in the fifth, and the Niners will find Purdy in the seventh. Jerry does the opposite. He spends on everything but the great coach. And I said, it's like having a mansion and a party, and then you order a Subway platter and catering. It's like, what's the whole point of going to there is the food and the drink and the moment. Mm-hmm. I think Dallas may be the worst coach team. I'm serious on this. Relative to their talent in the league, what did you make of what you watched?
0: I mean, it's a devastating loss is the truth of the matter. And they made a ton of investment on personnel on defense. And yeah, they hired Christian Parker, you know, from the right tree, right from the Vic Fangio tree, the right defense for the modern NFL. And the dividends are not paying off yet. To have that performance against an undrafted rookie quarterback on the road on a short week is simply indefensible. It had been 11 straight games going into last night that the Cowboys hadn't held an opposing quarterback to a passer rating under 90. Over the last calendar year, starting quarterbacks for the other team going into last night had 37 touchdowns against 5 turnovers. They had just made absolutely no progress and improvement on the defensive side of the ball, despite the 2 first-round draft picks, despite the trades, despite the free agent signings, despite the new defensive coordinator. So, you know, you can talk about coaching, but also personnel at some point. Like, Dallas's personnel should be better than that last night, and they weren't on either side of the ball.
1: I want to talk about Mike Ditka has passed. And, again, you grew up in this town. I did not. But I said when I think of Chicago, I think of Jordan. I think of Harry Carey. I think of Mike Ditka. There's obviously Stan Mikita in hockey. There's Scottie Pippen, Phil Jackson. But Phil Jackson feels like the Lakers as much as the Bulls. I'm just – to me, Ditka was one of the few athletes, Jim Brown's the other, where they would be first-round picks today at their position. He was, like, generationally strong and intimidating back when guys were 5'7". I mean, he just was a physical presence. But that I wonder what it was like, all the stories to cover him, to be around him. You tell me. We have a picture of you two, apparently, in a photo. What was it like to be in that space?
0: Yeah, so about 5 years ago, a little less, I was asked in a casino company I was endorsing in Chicago, and I was doing Chicago radio. Mike Ditka was also an endorser, and they asked me to do something called Ditka Diaries, like a podcast series with him. We were in a hotel room for about 2.5 hours with a film crew, just kind of going through his life and talking about growing up in Aliquippa and being a choir boy and thinking he was going to be a dentist but being too good of an athlete, and, you know, Penn State and Notre Dame and ultimately going to Pitt. And just kind of the whole way and the whole world and the trade to the Eagles and too much alcohol and he stopped taking football seriously and how Tom Landry saved him. And the stories were just amazing. And, you know, so I'm born in 86. My father was a Packers fan from Wisconsin, but revered Ditka even as he, you know, rooted for Ray Nitschke on the side of those Packers-Bears rivalries in the 60s. My dad born in the mid-40s, and my dad was suffering from dementia at the time. But when I told him and showed him the picture that I had hung out with Mike Ditka for an afternoon, he was just like, wow. Like, he was a larger-than-life figure, not just a Chicago icon, but a national icon. I mean, Colin, the guy starred in a Will Ferrell movie. He played himself in the Cheers finale. He was on SNL. I mean, it was, you could not have a larger than life figure come out of sports than Mike Ditka. And to your point, I mean, as a player, he had the record for receiving yards for a rookie tight end. He had that record for over 6 decades. Brock Bowers broke that record in 2024. Yeah. He had over 1,000 receiving yards as a rookie tight end in the early 1960s. Brock Bowers broke the record. So an absolutely unbelievable player as well.
1: Well, Chicago is a big city media. That means it's more critical. There's competing newspapers. That's Philadelphia. That's Boston. When you get into those spaces and you get a very combative guy, it's fascinating. Give me some stories because that you heard about Ditka and the Chicago press.
0: Oh, I mean, so many of them. So, I mean, he was always a great quote. He was a great turn of phrase, right? When he left Chicago and he butted heads with George Halas, you know, he famously said that he threw around, nickels like manhole covers, just like flamed the owner, on the way out the door. But then when he came back, you know, he actually wrote George Halas a letter when he was with the Cowboys on their coaching staff saying that he wanted to coach the Bears. Him and Halas reconciled. He takes over the Bears, rebuilds them in his likeness. But he was a very accessible coach to the media and a huge personality. And he was okay with his players doing the Super Bowl shuffle and all of those things. And I mean, Ditka never met an endorsement that he didn't like. Billboards and commercials and movies and spots, and it was everything. But he had a radio show back on my old station, The Score, as the coach. And this iconic, legendary Chicago radio host, Terry Bors, questioned him after a loss about, like, you know, where was the fire and the passion? And Ditka said, ah, well, hold on now. You are the same guy who, when I would show the fire and the passion, would get mad at me and criticize me. So who you crapping? And who you crapping became the most famous segment in Chicago radio. It was a part of the lexicon for 20 years in that city. There was one where he had a call-in show with fans. This guy, Neil in Northlake, called in, and he called Ditka a baby. And Ditka said, oh, well, Neil, I'm 53 years old, but my address for my office is 250 North Washington. You come down, you tell me when and where, and I'll kick your ass anytime. Like, he would fight anybody, but he was also generous, and he was present. And why people in Chicago felt such a connection to him, other than the toughness, was because everyone in Chicago had a picture with him. Like, you could go to Ditka's steakhouse, and Ditka would be there, eating the pork chop, which was the Ditka special, smoking a Ditka cigar, he had Ditka branded cigars, and drinking a Ditka Kick-Ass Red, which was his wine. Like, he was just, he was everywhere in Chicago.
1: Here's a classic Ditka back and forth. Let's play this with the Chicago media.
2: There's three quarterbacks on this football team. Whichever one starts, whichever one's don't, will back him up. Period. Cut and dry. It's nobody's concern but ours. Nobody's. Next.
3: Injuries from the game.
2: Talk to the trainer. Next.
4: Mike, why are you in such a bad mood?
2: What do you care?
4: Good.
2: Okay. If you were 2-7, you'd be in a bad mood, too.
0: Yeah, I think that was actually the New Orleans thing when after he had traded for Ricky Williams and, you know, he wore the gown and he traded every draft pick for Ricky Williams. And, you know, he had his convictions and it didn't end great for him as a coach. He believed in what he believed in. He had a huge ego. I mean, it's a very famous story, but he said that the biggest regret of his life was not running for Illinois Senate in 2004 because he believes he would have beaten Barack Obama and Obama would have never been president. Like he honestly had these beliefs about himself. And I will say this too, Colin. This is very bad news for the Packers. He hated the Packers so much. Charles Martin body slamming Jim McMahon. You know, him and Ray Nitschke going back and forth in the 60s. He wanted to fight him. He brought him to a bar, wanted to go to a bar. After the game, his teammates had to separate him. Like, there's no way the week of Bears-Packers when Ditka passes away that the Bears are going up to Lambeau Field and coming back with anything but a win.
1: Danny, I love this stuff. Danny's going to be, when we can find him weekly to bring him on, and that kind of insight is just one of his many gifts. I really appreciate the stories, man. You made my Friday, and I think our audience enjoyed it as well, buddy.
0: Oh, listen, anytime, Colin. Thank you very much for the time and appreciate it. We'll talk soon.
1: All right, Danny Parkins. Yeah, those are just great stories. Ditka was, you know, so much of what Ditka did today, you know, people would really struggle to tolerate it. There was a kind of a rawness to Ditka, but, you know, that's why you get those Saturday Night Live moments. It's so memorable and so authentic and so flawed. But aren't we all? So the passing of the legendary Mike Ditka today, missed by many, remembered by all. 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
22: 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J-Mac's got his picks coming up next hour. Dodgers at the Brewers starts 8 Eastern on Fox on Sunday. It's going to be a fascinating series. The Tampa clearly looks like the best team in the American League, like sweeping the Yankees. Milwaukee, to me, is a little bit more talented version of Tampa with a little bit more money. But can they beat the Dodgers? I think this is the third time the Brewers are in the National League Championship Series. They took the Dodgers 7 games in one of those series. Dodgers pitching is, with Skubal, is so, starting pitching is so great. But it should be noted, the Yankees starting pitching was so great, and they got swept by Tampa. And we all looked at the Yankees starting pitching as the advantage. Their starting pitching got outpitched. So it's not like Milwaukee doesn't have good arms. So I think it's a really, really interesting NLCS. And here's J-Mac with the news.
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25: Let's start with the Raiders, Colin. They are going cross-country to face the Patriots on Sunday. Interesting matchup. It's a rematch of Kubiak versus Vrabel. Kubiak got the better of him in the Super Bowl. Vrabel's defense did. They bent, but they didn't break. I think the Seahawks had 5 field goals. Here is Vrabel talking about how Kubiak has gotten the Raiders back on track.
26: They certainly understand how not to beat themselves. The defense is very opportunistic. They hunt the football and force 10 fumbles, which is very impressive as a team. Disruptive. They do a lot defensively, which says a lot to not only their scheme and then the coaches, but the players for being able to handle as much as they do.
22: No, I think the Raiders, sometimes the eye test is very true. The Raiders look like, you said it last week, I think you're right, they look like a playoff team so far. Now, again, Brock Bowers has been dinged up. Can he stay healthy? Ashton Jeanty, Washington. Their offensive line has been very good in pass protection. Kirk Cousins has had time to throw. It was atrocious O-line last year, worst in the league. But when you watch them play, what Vrabel's saying is they don't beat themselves, and that's what Jimmy Johnson always said. You'll lose more games than you win. And they just look like the opposite of what I saw with the Cowboys last night, which is tons of talent, and they're not buttoned up. The Raiders look like maybe a lower ceiling, but a buttoned up football operation. And it's like that, it jumps through the TV. You're like, this is a real team. Not a lot of penalties. You know what I mean? They're not turning the ball over a lot. Pass protection is very strong. And this is why, by the way, Kirk Cousins, you and I both thought he was washed a year ago. And all of a sudden you get the offensive coach, you get pass pro. It's like, oh, maybe he's not.
25: Well, coming off the Achilles, he did not look good at all last year. Everybody would agree with that sentiment. He has looked better. I do still think, and maybe it's just me, that he's holding the offense back a little because he's not throwing the ball deep downfield.
0: Yeah.
25: Just, he just doesn't have the arm. That being said, you could argue, hey, the Raiders don't have the wide receivers.
0: Not a deep threat, no.
25: Yeah. Let me ask you about this Raiders defense. So they have 9 takeaways, first in the league. How much of that is flukiness? I mean, Colin, if I ask you who are the best 3 different defensive players, it's not like they got all pros all over the field. They added N'Kobe Dean. They upgraded.
0: Their linebacking core is much.
25: It's improved.
0: Yeah, it's faster. It's more violent. It's a more physical linebacking core. Again, that jumps off the TV. They got dudes in the linebacking group.
25: I do wonder how they'll handle coming off that Chiefs game. You know, that's a tough emotional loss. They had been undefeated. They're still undefeated against the spread. I don't know. I'm not putting Kubiak in Ben Johnson territory, but he's trending that way for sure. He seems like, man, this guy offensively, he's down. I mean, like you said, Kirk Cousins looks pretty good. I don't have a play on this game. This was in Blazing 5 for you.
0: No,
25: right?
0: I mean, again, if it's the number is telling me not to, I think it's a field goal game either way. So I this was a stay away game for me. This is a game that, you know, they opened the season last year and the Raiders beat the Patriots and that was a bad Raiders team. So, I don't know.
25: That was Pete Carroll, right, was a coach?
0: Yeah.
25: I think, But, you know, Vrabel's probably ticked off about still losing to the
0: to me, there's 3 teams this year, the Raiders, the Browns, and Atlanta, that if they would have gone sideways and been 4-5-win teams, you'd be like, oh, yeah. It's like Cleveland, Monken. I mean,
25: these teams could still end up winning 6 games.
0: Absolutely. But it feels like to me, Atlanta, the Raiders and the Browns, you're like, there's some, sure. You know, the margins in the NFL, this is not college. The margin from the most talented team to a Cleveland to a Jets, it's not that great. It comes down to the Jets don't have the quarterback and the coach they want yet, but I'm watching outside of Miami. It feels like there's a lot in the middle this year. Yeah. A lot in the middle.
25: I thought Tampa was going to be there, but not after last night. Let's move on to Sunday Night Football. This is going up against baseball. It sounds like there'll be no Lamar Jackson. But, hey, Derrick Henry versus Bijan Robinson, 2 elite running backs. It's funny, Derrick Henry was asked about Bijan, and before the reporter could even finish his question, Bijan knew the answer.
1: Yeah, he's the best in the game right now. He's doing it all. I mean, I ain't gonna shy away from it. He's doing a great job. Hell of a bat. Does a great job in their system. Then does a great job when their play is not, you know, exactly how they want it. He know how to make guys miss and be able to get vertical and get the most out of a play.
0: Yeah, Derrick Henry's career is fascinating. Came into the league first couple years, like didn't do anything. You're like, it's not going to work. And then he has just been a freight train since. Bijan, we all knew was going to be great. I remember when Bijan came out, I had a scout tell me he's the most complete back since LaDainian Tomlinson. And it's like catch, run, locker room, doesn't fumble, quality guy, great work ethic, leadership skills. Oh, by the way, this is official. Just got. Shefty came out with this. Lamar Jackson has been ruled out.
25: Yep.
0: Again, this is a stay away game. Mm. I know. But I think the Ravens backup quarterback can move the chains a little bit here. So I after watching Tampa last night with an undrafted rookie quarterback, I'm like, anybody can beat anybody. I have too much respect for Baltimore to think the Falcons are going to drop another 40 points. I don't think so.
25: Backup quarterbacks, I don't have the exact number. I think it's like 8-2 after last night against the spread. Remember, I mean, Bajan and Keenum are 2 of them, but backup Jameis Winston has actually fit.
0: Absolutely.
25: Now again, some of this is, you know, opponent based.
0: I think Huntley is one of the better backups.
25: Yeah, you say that. We'll see. I didn't see, I mean, he couldn't score last week against the Titans. They struggled to move the ball. Now that was, hey, go in the second half.
0: That's right.
25: Don't blow this huge lead. I think we're going to see this hit 4 for Falcons. By the way, a look at, 8 days ago, this line was Ravens 6.5.
0: Well, it told
25: then
0: you
25: Lamar
0: the value.
25: Goes down and the Falcons look really good. I think this is Falcons or pass. I'm sorry. Bijan Robinson. And I love what they're doing with him. It's not just Bijan. Brian Robinson, his backup, is getting carries. You know, Jahmyr Gibbs is probably watching and being like, well, I miss Montgomery. I got to do everything out here. And Bijan Robinson is just dominant. He looks so fresh in the fourth quarter, Colin. Look at the 150-plus scrimmage yards dating back to last year. That's insane. We hype up Kenneth Walker. Bijan Robinson is doubling his output.
22: You also have four good offensive lines. Those backs have holes. It should be.
25: That's a great point.
22: Yeah.
25: Final story. Let's go to the NBA last night. LeBron James made his Sixers preseason debut against the Brooklyn Nets. As expected, LeBron was a point forward, 10 points, a lot of free throws. I think he only took one shot, 5 assists. But what everybody's focusing on is Mike Breen, the longtime announcer. He made a comment on air about LeBron calling out Joel Embiid for being late to practice. Now, I don't know what his source was, but LeBron instantly came out and was like, that's BS, not accurate, stop with the drama. And Mike Breen apologized, saying, oh, my guy was wrong. So you know what the media is trying to do here. They're trying to create friction. Hey, Jaylen Brown, who's the alpha? Next question. Now this Embiid stuff, we're in the preseason, Colin, and the media is just going crazy looking to create drama with Embiid, Maxi, LeBron, Brown, Edge.
22: It's going to be LeBron's really a good fit because this is obviously a team where you've got a lot of scorers. I mean, Embiid's a scorer. Maxi's a scorer. Jaylen Brown's a scorer. LeBron's a scorer. Hell, VJ Edgecombe, I mean, he wants 16 shots. Like, so it's Nick Nurse is a good coach, but this is where I think LeBron's very unique. Like, and that, you know, like Michael Jordan's going to take his shots. He's not going to worry about it. LeBron's always been a guy that makes the right basketball play. And I do think this is the first time in LeBron's career where some of it's because of his age and injuries that he really knows that he's not going to have the best shot in a lot of possessions. It'll be fascinating to look at LeBron's numbers this year. Because, I mean, he could score 23 points a game. If he scored 14, it'd be just because he's going to be on the floor. And LeBron's always been like, he does the right thing. Well, this team in transition, Edgecombe runs the floor well. Maxi runs the floor well. I mean, I want Maxi taking 20 shots. If Embiid's playing, he's going to take 12. Brown's going to take 13.
25: Embiid's only going to take 12. He's
22: well
25: not
22: when
25: happy.
22: He plays. So the distribution numbers yes. like matter here, and that's why I think LeBron's very unique as a superstar, a little bit like Jokic. He's if you're open, you'll get the ball in a perfect spot. And so LeBron's assist numbers. I don't know what his career high assist numbers are, but his assist numbers could be 30-40% higher than most years.
25: And remember last year when they said, hey, we want to make Austin Reeves the two. LeBron was like, sure, no problem. And the Lakers kind of cooked. Maybe LeBron will accept that here. Beneath the surface, LeBron and his folks were not happy. Cause remember, the guy came out on the podcast and was like, Austin Reeves is the two. What's going on? Remember they waited. So full season. We'll see. Obviously this is going to be a really good team. I would say the floor is the conference semifinals, right? Second round?
22: Yes. Oh, no, I think the floor is the conference finals.
25: That's a floor.
22: Well, I think the Knicks and the Sixers, I think Boston's going to be better than people think.
25: Pacers.
22: I think Indiana's going to be good. I think this is to have this much athleticism on both ends of the floor, especially in the regular season. You know, in the postseason, it's different. In the regular season, Philadelphia's going to wear people out.
25: Yeah.
22: I mean, they are as athletic in that backcourt. They are the most athletic backcourt in the league. And now I've got LeBron and Jaylen Brown. Like they're going to wear people out with some pacing over the course of the season.
25: And even if like Embiid needs a day off or LeBron needs a week off, still have Maxi and Brown. Those are two of the top 15 players, top 10 players in the league. Top maybe 15.
22: Yeah.
25: Like they're stacked.
22: Oh, there's no question. J-Mac with the news.
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22: We had a good one today. It is Friday. And Dodgers, Brewers, NLCS starts Sunday. Seahawks, 49ers on Fox Sunday, which is going to be a classic in Chicago. It's the Herd.
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25: The National League Championship Series begins Sunday night on Fox. Shohei Ohtani, Mookie Betts, Freddie Freeman, and the two-time defending champion Dodgers face the best team in baseball this season, the Milwaukee Brewers, in a rematch of last year's NLCS. Game one, Sunday, 8 Eastern, all part of Foxtoberfest.
22: I don't think there's going to be a lot of runs in that series. I don't know. It feels like a 3-2 outcomes. It's going to be really high-end pitching. Brewer staff's not going to give up a ton of home runs, and I think it's going to be a really good series. The Mike Ditka's passed. Danny Parkins was on to talk about that, and there are certain people in the league now. Dan Campbell, Detroit. People are hearing about the passing of Mike Ditka. Mike Ditka was, you know, it's funny. I remember I started watching football in like 1972 was the first Super Bowl. And it was Miami and Washington, and Washington had a coach that was super quirky named George Allen, who used to eat ice cream by the quart. That was one of his weird quirks to settle his stomach. George Allen loved older players. So this old Washington team, I could name 15 players right now. I have no life. Chris Hamburger, Larry Brown, Charles Taylor, Pat Fisher. Like it had Billy Kilmer was the quarterback. It was all a quirky, quirky coach. The league, the NFL now has gotten very analytical, very smart. I mean, all the personnel groupings, you know, it used to be there were a lot of these kind of very quirky coaches. George Allen's the one that jumps out to me. Mike Ditka had a lot of quirks. Mike Ditka is one of those guys where, just the physical nature, it just kind of, you wanted to play hard for him. You felt like he was as tough as any of the players. So it's just, you know, now it's a lot of slick guys. They're offensive guys. They're smart guys. There's analytics. You didn't have that back then. A lot of it was force of personality and force of nature and Buddy Ryan and Mike Ditka. And I mean, these guys were big personalities and rough around the edges. You know, you'd have 3-a-day practices. None of that stuff would work today. But Ditka was just a bigger-than-life personality. And here's Ben Johnson, the current Bears coach, on his passing.
13: My condolences to the Ditka family. Sad news here this morning, obviously. As far as I'm concerned, Coach Ditka is the gold standard in terms of this place. I mean, he's a legend around here as a player, as a coach. His impact is still being felt to this day. And as the head coach of the Bears, I feel humbled to be in that same chair that he was once in. And, you know, it's a sad day.
22: Yeah. I will say the one thing Ben and Ditka have in common is just a relentless intensity. And they're both highly competitive. Now they're different personalities, different generations. You know, it's just different world today. People are just, you know, our parents are different than the parents back then. And, you know, every generation is a little softer and has a little easier route, they say. But Ditka was such a unique personality. And again, there are coaches that feel like they fit cities. Mike Ditka fit Chicago. He really did, man. Just a tough, authentic, no bull. People in Chicago deal with tough winters. They take the train. You know, it's a tough city. You got to endure some weather, some commutes. And Ditka feels like he fits the city. I always felt that with the late Bill Walsh in San Francisco. You know, San Francisco, Silicon Valley. It's always been this sort of progressive hub in North America. And Walsh literally created an offense that was copied by everybody. And there are a handful of these coaches all time that are not only great, not all great coaches feel like they just fit in a city, but boy, Ditka, he was one of one. Let's look at the schedule of this weekend. One of the big rivalry games, first time in 20 years, that is hard to wrap your brain around. The Bears are favored in Green Bay. And just to show you how lopsided this rivalry has been, Chicago's the much better team and they're barely favored. over a Packer team that is probably as bad as they have been in 20 years over a six-game stretch. They're off. They don't do anything well, and it's still a one-and-a-half-point game. So our Thursday game, last Thursday it was the Browns upsetting the Steelers. This week it was the Bucs going on the road with an undrafted quarterback upsetting the Dallas Cowboys. So, yeah, I mean, I always ask J-Mac, give me the upset.
25: I'm waiting on Ja'Marr Chase and Higgins in the Cincinnati-Miami game, but that's come off the 7 with 6.5.
22: There's a lot. You're not the first person that has mentioned the Dolphins beating the Bengals to me as an upset.
25: Let me give you one more. So the model I built keeps telling me Chargers plus 3.5 is the play.
22: Yes.
25: And I'm like, I'm not backing these bums. I can't do it. And I say, look, the tackles are out. Ladd McConkey's out. Derwin James. The model pushes back, you know, are Riley Moss and Patrick Surtain going to play for the Broncos? Because Quentin Johnson could have a field day. You know, there's some stress over the play calling. I don't know. I don't want to touch the Chargers, but Colin, 3.5 at home.
22: Yeah.
25: I don't know.
22: This is interesting. Talking about Mike Ditka, the Bears defense, and it's the best 1 year defense I've ever seen. They were great in back to back years, but there's the iconic year that they won it. But the Bears defense under Ditka for a 4 year stretch was number one in scoring and number one in total. And that, in that year that they won the Super Bowl, they had one loss. It was a Monday Night Football game, down in Miami. I don't remember it well.
25: Dan Marino.
22: Yeah. But that was their one loss, but they were, you know, just there are two or three teams in my life. The Nebraska 1995 Nebraska National Championship team in college. I honestly think that's the greatest one season college football team. They just pulverize people.
25: Remember
22: there was a story.
25: Lawrence Phillips game against, I think it was
22: Tommy
25: Florida
22: Frazier.
25: Game. They scored like 60 points.
22: Their backups would have finished top five. They were stacked. But that Bears defense is a one of one, just completely disassembled. Really, really good teams, just humiliated physically. It's like Tyson in his peak. There's just nothing like it. 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
14: Everybody has an opinion about football. Who's going to win? Who's going to have a big game? And what the coach should have called? Trust me, I've heard plenty of them. Hey, it's Marcus Allen, Pro Football Hall of Famer, NFL MVP, Super Bowl champion. And this football season, I'm partnering with Underdog. Because when I played, there came a point where opinions didn't matter anymore. The ball was coming to me. I had to read what I saw in front of me, make a decision, and commit to it. 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You got a pick you believe in, put something on the line, and lock in. 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
16: 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I'm Jim Rome. 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
30: Week 5 in the NFL opened with an upset. The Buccaneers got their first win by beating the Cowboys in Dallas 24-16. Running back Bucky Irving, 2 TDs for the Bucs, and rookie free agent quarterback Jalen Daniels, 19 of 25 passing with a TD, but he says it was the other side of the ball that triggered the Bucs' victory.
31: Yeah, I mean, hats off to our defense. I mean, they played lights out the whole entire game. Alex Anzalone being able to get that game-winning interception. I appreciate those guys for everything that they did this week.
30: The Buccaneers now 1-4, the Cowboys 2-3. The Sunday NFL schedule includes another London game with the Jaguars facing the Eagles. Philly running back Saquon Barkley a question mark with a hamstring injury. Also on the injury front, Bengals receivers Jamar Chase and T. Higgins, both injured during last weekend's game, return to practice. They may be available Sunday when Cincinnati visits Miami. Playoff baseball, the Guardians scored 6 runs in the 6th and went on to beat the White Sox 9-5. That series now tied at 2 with the decisive 5th game in Cleveland tomorrow. I'm Matt McCoy.
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22: Okay, here we go. Final hour on a Friday. I was just watching clips of the funnier moments in the history of Mike Ditka, who has passed away, at press conferences. You know, it's a lot of coaches go to the podium and they look at it as an assignment or a burden. I think Belichick, you know, he doesn't want to be anywhere near it, even though he's got really funny stories. But Ditka, I mean, he could really perform. Like if Nick Saban was like this, Nick Saban in his prime would go to that microphone And it didn't really matter what you asked. If he had something he wanted to get off his chest, Nick Saban would come in and find a way to talk about it. Ditka was genuinely funny. I mean, he combative, yelling at people. I mean, genuinely at that microphone, he did not shy away from that. And I was talking to somebody who was very, very close to Mike Ditka today and saying that he was bigger than life. Chicago is one of those cities that it's very connected. Rich or poor, you're on the train. We're all dealing with the same weather. You know, downtown, it's a walking city. Like, I lived in Los Angeles for years, and everybody's in their car, and it's not like a lot of people take the train to work. You kind of live in, you live in Malibu, and you live in Hancock Park, and you know, I don't even know how people would date if you didn't live in the same area of town. Chicago's different. It's jammed into, it's a walking city, and great restaurant city, river right through the city. It's a lot of, I mean, all the fun places to hang out are right on the water. And there's, and I guess in Chicago, it was Ditka could show up to any of them any night and sit down with you and have a picture and smoke a cigar in a terrace somewhere in Chicago. And this city really embraced. He was one of them. So the passing of the great Mike Ditka. Cowboys lost an ugly one, heavy favorite at home to Tampa on Thursday Night Football. And that was kind of gross. We talk a lot about players in the NFL, but coaching, head coaches, coordinators are the ones that have an enormous impact on winning. And last night's game showed what happens when the coaching, execution, and play calling all fall short. Let's start with Dallas. 6 drops, 3 turnovers. Did they do anything well outside of a nice opening drive? Offense out of sync for 3 quarters. Bad penalties on 3rd down. Tackling was atrocious. Yeah, the offense second half. Well, Mike McCarthy had the number one offense in the league 2 of the years he was in Dallas, so it's kind of hard to give Shoddy a lot of credit. Plus, they have Dak and CD and Pickens and above-average offensive line. How is it possible to have the ball for only 20 minutes? How is it possible with that kind of offensive line, 2-star receivers? I mean, I don't want to hear excuses. Minnesota's 4-0. I don't know how they're 4-0. Cleveland with Deshaun Watson drama, 3-1. New York Giants with Jameis, 3-1. The Cowboys were at home facing an undrafted rookie quarterback. Okay. Huge favorite, mostly healthy, and mailed it in. Cocky, arrogant, totally unprepared, not remotely dialed in. I mean, it was such an advantage being the home team on a Thursday. Such an advantage with your starting veteran quarterback and 2-star receivers, a timing advantage, a rest advantage, and that was the result. Now let's talk Todd Bowles. Nice guy, but 24-10 lead, 8.5 left. Kick a field goal, basic math. Be up by 3 possessions, make it a 3-possession game. Dallas will not get 3 possessions, right? Basic math. And they didn't. Even though Tampa had a 3-and-out, they didn't get 3 possessions. He goes for it to tell you how ridiculous this is. And they called a timeout, the staff did in Tampa, to contemplate it. And they still said, no, this is the way to go. Anybody take math? Teams leading by 17-plus with 9 minutes or fewer left in the fourth quarter, 15 years, are 1,388-1. I'm bad at math. That was an easy one. I'm not asking you to be like Billy Beane analytics whiz. I'm not asking for money ball. I'm just saying 1 + 2 = 3. Kick the field goal. Again, there's 96 great jobs in this league. And in any industry, there's a top 10%, a middle 80%, bottom 10. We saw a lot of bottom 10% last night. In Dallas, that was atrocious. The Cowboys came in cocky, big favorite, rookie, undrafted quarterback, we got this. Now, I'll give Tampa credit. They came in with a chip on their shoulder. They had focus. They played hard. I mean, Tampa, I like how they came in. They outplayed them. But you got to be able to do basic math. Opposing quarterbacks against the Cowboys, opposing quarterbacks this year, including the undrafted UDFA last night, have 120 passer rating this year. I mean, look at these numbers. C.J. Stroud was struggling. Oh, thank God, here comes Dallas. Marcus Mariota, whoo! I see that star, I know what that means. Yards. Remember Jackson Dart week one? We're like, is that a perfect game in week one when nobody plays in the preseason? So, I mean, I again, 96 O coordinators, D coordinators, head coaches, most of them good to very good to great. But there is a bottom 10% in any industry, and we watched it last night. Here's Dak after the loss.
13: It's a loss we're supposed to have, definitely supposed to have. It's to use the word embarrassing. It's tough. I feel like I'm discrediting the NFL if I use that, and particularly the Tampa Bay Bucks and a great Todd Bowles coach and defensive coach team. In this league, you've got to win the games you're supposed to win. And when a winless team comes into your home stadium on a Thursday night primetime game, yeah, we're supposed to win that.
22: I mean, it's incredible. So in a salary cap league, all right. There's

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4: It's fairly obvious, so it's not a revelation. This is not Watergate or something, folks. Strong coaches push back, and Jerry doesn't like the pushback. Parcells and Jimmy push back. He doesn't want it. But here, I think Jerry has it backwards, and I'll explain this. I think what you really spend money on, you try to find value in players finding gems in the third, fourth, fifth, sixth, seventh round. Because if you spend the money on the top GMs, they'll find those. And if you spend money on a McVay or a Kyle Shanahan, go look at the Rams. They extract every bit of juice out of their players. Go look at the Rams, tight ends, running backs, and wide receivers. There are no first round guys there. I mean, there's only like one second round guy. It's third round guy, fourth round guy, fifth round guy, sixth round guy. Brock Purdy, seventh round guy. George Kittle for Shanahan. George Kittle, fifth round guy. I mean, Debo, that's about as high as they do. Second round guy. I mean, go look at the Rams skill players. Kyron Williams was, I think, fourth round. Blake Corum, third. Puka, fifth. Whittingham, sixth. So when you spend the money on the GM, they can find some gems. And then you pay big money for the coach and he'll squeeze the juice. He'll turn a B minus to a B plus. He'll take a C plus player and make him a B player. Jerry's got it backwards. Jerry will overpay top of the market for players, a yacht, a stadium, a practice facility and go cheap on the coach. I mean, it's like hosting a party in a mansion and then you're like, oh, who's doing the catering? Yeah, we called Subway.
5: What?
4: Well, Applebee's number was busy. What? Like, I just don't understand it. 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And then Jerry wonders why he's pounding the table and why he's mad after the game.
6: Extraordinarily disappointed. You really do need to get it done when it's there to take. Their staff, their quarterback, all their players got a great victory here tonight. And it was a tough loss for us.
4: Anytime I see blown coverages multiple times, I worry about coaching. So just think about this. In just three quarters, this is with an undrafted quarterback, a rookie on the road on a short prep week. The Buccaneers set season highs in points, rushing yards, total yards, touchdowns, and first downs. Now think about this. Rookie quarterback on a short week on the road. Mike Evans isn't there to bail you out. You know, right? Like you got rid of your star receiver, can bail you out. I mean, that's just say it out loud. Rookie road short week. And Dallas spent all that money on defense. And they set season highs in three quarters. I mean, that game really was, it was a blowout. It was just Tampa decided inexplicably to go for it on fourth down. Well, and the quote after was, well, we wanted to seal the win. A field goal sealed the win. So for the record, I don't lecture people on math. I am not mathy. Okay. I'm the last guy, but I get the basics. Fourth and one means you need to get 1 yard, right? And three possessions when the other team will only get two. Yeah, that feels, yeah, even I could raise my hand in class and go, I know the answer to that one. Emmanuel Sanders, the former Denver Bronco. Also, 49er is going to be stopping by our show today. J-Mac has his picks as well. It can happen to the FBI. It can happen to all of us. There was a breach inside the Federal Bureau of Investigation. Hackers reportedly stole social security numbers, birth dates, home addresses of potentially

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0: Well, he was a multiple-time Pro Bowler, Super Bowl 50 champion, 12 years in the NFL, a lot of them with the Broncos, Steelers, one with Kyle Shanahan and the Niners. The biggest, he's got a new podcast with Chris Harris called The Matchup with Chris Harris Jr. and Emmanuel Sanders. He's now joining us live in his pod studio as somebody that has a little pod business. It looks like he's got his act together here. I like, oh, look at that framing. It's very, very good. You know, I want to talk about San Francisco and Seattle. JSN... It is a fascinating receiver. I want you to talk about, a lot of times you get this. Like, I can usually see why a guy's great. Like Puka Nacua, long and physical. You can see it.
29: Right.
0: Calvin Johnson, size and speed. Randy Moss, same. And then you get a JSN and you're like, well, how much does he weigh? He's not a 4-3 guy. When you watch JSN, what do you see that separates him?
29: He's just silky smooth, and he understands leverage. In the back end of my career, I felt like I got better because the game kind of slowed down to me, and I slowed down. You know, sometimes coaches, we're preaching, go full speed, go full speed, go full speed. But JSN, he kind of plays at three-quarter speed, and he can manipulate his speeds on guys, which kind of puts a strain on the defensive back because it feels as if he's going full speed. But the last minute, he changes a whole nother gear, and it kind of catches you by surprise, you know. And not only that, he knows how to attack you, and he has a good offensive coordinator that knows his strengths, that's playing to those strengths. But he's definitely, right now on my podcast, I got a top 10 receiver list, and he's number one on my list because how he's setting guys up, and it seems like a 100-yard game is just easy for him these days.
0: You had your second, I think, highest career average when you played for the Niners. And Kyle Shanahan has always been a guy that very much takes pride in physicality and scheming guys open. I like Brock Purdy. Am I shocked a little? He's the best quarterback in the league right now? Probably. But take my audience, Emmanuel, to what Kyle does that can make, I mean, Garoppolo got to a Super Bowl. Purdy's been outstanding. What does he do schematically that helps quarterbacks so much?
29: Well, first of all, you know, and I always talk about this, Bo Nix was blessed to get drafted with Sean Payton. And look, this is no discredit to Brock Purdy, but he was blessed to get drafted with Kyle Shanahan. I think any quarterback can sit back and say that, man, like to have Kyle Shanahan as my offensive coordinator is a win. And so, yeah, Brock Purdy, he has a lot of skills, but it's a lot to do with Kyle Shanahan and his play calling. I remember when I got traded to San Fran, like even when I was on the routes that I was running and the plays that I was running, I found myself wide open and I really didn't have to do too much because the offensive coordinator was putting me in a position to make those plays, you know? And I remember it was a Thursday night game. It was two games after I got traded. I had like 120 yards against the Cardinals And I remember after the game, everybody patted me on the back, and I walked up to Kyle and I said, man, I said, I love you being my offensive coordinator. And I said, because you just, you know what's coming from the defense, and you put me in position to win. And so that's what Brock Purdy is doing. That's what George Kittle is in. That's what Debo's in. Debo's being revamped now. He went out to Washington and now he's back, and he's back being Debo, because at the end of the day, I tell people all the time, offensive coordinator is almost like playing Madden against a guy. You got some guys that know what to do with the sticks, and you got some guys that don't know what to do with the sticks, right? And they end up losing. Kyle Shanahan is one of those guys that know what to do with the sticks. He's a hell of a play caller.
0: So the Bo Nix quandary is fascinating, Emmanuel, because he's very good late and he's completely inefficient early. And I don't say this very often. I think he throws the ball a beat too early. Now, some have criticized Burrow for holding onto the ball too long, but I can see where Joe Burrow would talk himself into, well, it's Ja'Marr Chase and Higgins. I'm going to give them an extra beat. They're hard enough to cover. If I give them a half an extra beat, they're even tougher to cover. Like, I understand that. Bo Nix has Jaylen Waddle, Cortland Sutton, good tight ends, and he's throwing to the backs nonstop. Does he lack confidence? Does he not want to get hit? Like, I just feel like he's letting the ball go actually too soon. That's what I see. Yeah. What do you see?
29: Yeah, I mean, look, we all seeing the same thing. When I watched the Niners game, the first thing I said is, man, he's checking it down a lot. Now, I've had the pleasure of playing with Sean Payton in New Orleans and a quarterback by the name of Drew Brees, who also, you know, kind of checked it down every now and then, you know, so – you know, in my mind, I'm wondering if that's kind of Sean telling him, hey, look, if you're not seeing the field, check it down. And if we can get in third and two, that's better than third and eight, you know? Yeah. But at some point, you got to make certain throws and fit it in tight windows in order to score points. It just can't be check down all the time, you know? So this is going to be real interesting. I think that even, you know, Bo Nix having Davis Webb in his ear instead of Sean Payton in his ear, I think that was an adjustment for him as well. I think that Bo's probably, and here's the thing. I was with Davis Webb in Buffalo. I loved the guy. I remember my second day in Buffalo, he brought me the playbook and was calling me and trying to teach me the playbook. And I'm with Sean. Someday this guy's going to be a head coach because he wants it really, really bad. But I think right now, like for play calling in Denver, I think, you know, you got a Super Bowl caliber team. I think Sean is sitting back and saying, hey, look, instead of doing this experiment right now, I think the time is now for me to call the plays and try to get us to the Super Bowl and win it.
0: You know, it's interesting. I'm watching the Cowboys, and you have CD, and you've got Javonte Williams, and you have Dak. You have a good old line. You have George Pickens. And outside of the first drive, boy, they laid an egg last night. Now, it's a Thursday night game, and – But the Tampa Bay rookie quarterback on a short week on the road, it was pretty good. When a team lays an egg like that on a Thursday, I tend to blame coaches, not players, because players are still sore until Thursday morning. Like, I don't expect players on a Thursday to be as good. So if a team like plays poorly, like Dallas did with the fumbles and the drops, I kind of point at the coaching staff. Mike Tomlin, by the way, I think, isn't he great on Thursday? Like, some of the better coaches are great on Thursday or Monday Night Football. When you watch Dallas with all that talent just be a mess, what do you see? Yeah. What happens in that short week?
29: Well, I see a new defensive coordinator. I see a defense that can't stop anyone. As bad as you want to blame it, you know, on the coaches, I say, where's the leadership on the Cowboys offense as well, right? You know, George Pickens played really, really well, but I can't believe that CeeDee didn't have at least over 50 yards. I think he had 2 yards, if I'm not mistaken, or 2 catches or something. I mean, in just watching that game, if I would have said prior to the game, the Bucs having a rookie quarterback, that Dallas would win that game by a lot of points as they supposed to, I would have said, yeah. But the fact that they came out of that game and lost, that was surprising, especially being at home. But I'm seeing a Cowboys team, because I think about even a Giants game where they kept allowing a running back to flare out, and they ran that play over and over and over again and never made the proper adjustments. And so I'm seeing a team right now that, from the coaches, from the players, they're just not on the same page and not making the proper adjustments to win games. And, you know, I had a lot of hopes, especially for this offense with Jake Ferguson and Williams and Pickens and CD, but it seems like right now this offense is kind of up and down, and they have a defense with a new defensive coordinator. So it's, you know, if you got a good offense and the defense is struggling, but it seems like both sides of the football are struggling right now. So that's a recipe for disaster.
0: You know, I was saying this about Matt LaFleur, is that when he got the job, I called a couple of sources and they said in Tennessee that Vrabel was sort of the physical and verbal presence and LaFleur was kind of quiet, and they didn't know if LaFleur would be a front and center, you know, have that kind of culture and that factor. Doesn't mean you have to be big. I mean, Ben Johnson has it. Sean Payton has it. Like Sean McVay has it. Like they bring a personality. And I watched Green Bay, and LaFleur's soft-spoken, and he's a nice guy. I don't doubt he's smart. I don't doubt he knows football. Go to your career. Go to the coaches that really own the locker room. Are there certain coaches in your career or coordinators? They're just not built to be head coaches. They're just, they don't command the room. Like Ben Johnson, you watch his post-game stuff. I'd want to run through a wall for him. It, you just comes through my phone. Did you ever have coaches that you're like, oh, I'll do anything for that coach? And then a guy that was not inspiring.
29: Yeah. I mean, you got rah-rah coaches, but some of my favorite coaches were the guys that was kind of chill. Not really, didn't talk too much, but when they spoke, their words were powerful and it was truthful. And June Jones was one of my coaches that coached me at SMU. He didn't really talk too much. And then Gary Kubiak, the coach in 2015 when we won the Super Bowl, he didn't say too much. And when I see Gary, it's just something in my heart that I just know that the guy loves me. And so I think that when it comes to running through walls for coaches, it's not so much the rah-rah. It's how you manage your players and how you take care of your players and how you treat your players. And that's what makes your players want to run through a wall for you. And so when I see even Ben Johnson, he seems like he's a guy's guy, but he's one of those guys that, like, you can tell that he cares about you. He loves ball, and like, he's just one of those guys. And I haven't really had the pleasure of being around Matt LaFleur much. But I have been around his brother, and I got a lot of love for his brother too. His brother is the head coach now, the Arizona Cardinals. And so I got a lot of love for those guys too. Obviously, what's going on in Green Bay, I thought Green Bay would be playing a lot better than what they are playing. But, you know, they got the Bears coming out the Lambeau with a young quarterback. So we'll see if they can handle business. But I tell you what, man, hey, the Bears is one of my favorite teams, and it comes from Ben Johnson. And his play calling and how he has these guys playing, they're just fun to watch. So that's going to be an interesting game.
0: Emmanuel Sanders along with Chris Harris Jr., the matchup, wherever podcasts are listened to. It's great to see you as always, Emmanuel. I appreciate it.
29: Vice versa, Colin. Thank you for everything, man. Thank you for having me.
0: You bet. Two-time Pro Bowler, 12 years in the NFL. There's a lot of good coaches. You know, Mike Ditka passed today. It used to, almost as a rule, broadcasters were quirkier and coaches were quirkier, and it was more kind of accepted that you could be authentic and raw and sometimes inappropriate. Everything's kind of smushed in the middle more now, and the media is just ubiquitous. It's multiple platforms. It's coming from everywhere. Everybody's got a phone to take a picture. If you have a drink at a bar and you're a coach, somebody takes a picture of it. You know, you're getting called into the office. The world's changed. There's less privacy. But Mike Ditka, who passed away, was a very public coach. They have Ditka's Steakhouse downtown. I mean, I'm looking at people talking about Mike Ditka today, who passed away. Just, he was very public. You know, when they were great for 4 years, they were the dominant defense in the NFL. You know, he was getting mobbed everywhere he went. But it was a different time. Nobody had phones. You know, you didn't have, you could hide a little bit. And maybe have an extra cocktail, sit down, wobble out, have a great life. And you know, it's just a different time. And I think Ditka's one of those coaches that uniquely connected with the city in which he coached. He uniquely connected with Chicagoans. And so the best of his family, Mike Ditka, has passed away. Here is J-Mac with the news.
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1: All right, Colin, we were on this early. We identified Sean Payton as the guy who's probably going to take back play calling. He made it official yesterday to the surprise of nobody. Remember all the optimism this offseason about Davis Webb? It was like, oh, can't let him out of the building. Davis Webb. Yeah, it lasted four games. They are awful in the first quarter, meaning the scripted stuff. And it didn't get any better in the second half. They are 27th in total yards per game, 29th in rush. None of it's working, and here's Payton on the decision.
2: We'll make a change offensively. I'll call the plays. I understand the questions at the start of the week, and I want to say this first. And I said it to Davis the other day talking to him. I've done this long enough where I know when I have a future head coach, and he's going to be one. Like, all the things that it's hard to find will happen. In fact, the same thing to some degree, a little bit different, you know, happened to myself early in my career.
0: Yeah, I think it's harder than people think, because Sean has been historically loyal to his coaches. He upgrades the Davis Webb. He gives them an opportunity and has to take it back. Sean Payton didn't want to take it back. He wanted it to work. And I'll say this. I think this is more on Bo Nix than it is Davis Webb or Sean Payton. What I am seeing is a quarterback that doesn't want to make a mistake. He's a little tight. I think his personality's intense. There's a little anxiety there. And it's not always. I mean, this offense struggled last year. They trailed in 15 games last year. It's not like this just surfaced. This is a 1.5 year problem. They can't move the ball in their first three or four possessions. So we can blame Davis Webb. I don't think, you know, sometimes it is the player and not the coach.
1: Yeah, and that's the easy stuff, the scripted drive. You saw Dallas last night get the ball, bing, bang, boom, touchdown.
0: The first drive was great.
1: And listen, Tampa got the ball, and of course, because the Cowboys defense kept committing stupid penalties on third down, 11-minute drive for Tampa. Like, that's the stuff you practice all week so you get out of the gate strong. And Denver's not doing that in a quarterback in his third year. So listen, I'm not going to crush Davis Webb. I don't know him at all. Clearly it wasn't working, and Payton grabbing it in week four, a bit of a surprise. I do wonder, do you think there's anything that has to do with the Chargers here? This is a winless Chargers team. Isn't this a get right spot for Davis Webb and Bo Nix?
0: I don't think they get right. I don't think they, that's not who they are. I mean, you know, it's going to be low scoring in the first half. I think it's going to be a very, very low scoring game. Fewest, you know, Chargers and Herbert have committed more turnovers. To me, Bucks Chargers feels 2017 and fewer mistakes. It's not last team with the ball wins. It's the fewest mistakes win that game.
1: All right, let's go to your, next up is your Chicago Bears. Crappy news for the Bears this weekend. Kyle Manungai, the battering ram of a running back who I think had a buck 46 on my Jets last week. He is out. Caleb Williams is out as well, obviously with the hamstring. Here's the problem with Caleb Williams, Colin. They're starting to wonder when he's going to come back. So looking at the schedule, week 6 seems unlikely. And then week 7 is a Thursday night game. Quick turnaround also seems unlikely. So now we're looking at week 8. Remember this was a 1 or 2 week thing?
0: Yeah.
1: It never is. Don't ever believe these teams when they say that. So Caleb will not be back really anytime soon. That's the vibe in Chicago. I'm looking at this game. This was one that the model identified. However, this Kyle Manungai injury is big. I've done a deep dive. We're going to do in headlines Bears Packers. So I'm going to save some of my best stuff. Your thoughts on Caleb?
0: Well,
1: being out for it looks like a few more weeks.
0: Yeah, people mocked him, right? He's a strong athlete. Strong athletes in their athletic prime heal quickly. It's been a month now he's not playing, like 3 weeks now, and he's not going to play for two more weeks. So maybe the injury shouldn't have been mocked. Maybe it was a bit more serious than people let on. So usually, like, if it was a slight hamstring pull, you're back in 3 weeks. He's not even practicing after 3 weeks.
1: Yeah.
0: So that's a pretty good indication this injury for a guy that never gets hurt was serious.
1: Yeah. Mildly surprised they just didn't put him on the IR for 4 weeks, free up a roster spot. I don't know, man. Ben Johnson, this guy, whew. The more you see him talk and the way he handles things and backup quarterbacks, I don't know how Detroit let him out of the building, man. What a catastrophe in
0: Detroit. Detroit had a head coach they liked.
1: So. Well, I don't know. Okay, Colin. Speaking of Detroit, let's go to the Lions and wrap up here. Detroit Lions going to Arizona this week. Interesting game. It did not make my card here, but I don't know. We'll see. Kevin, the DC Shepherd, he is under major fire for having the worst defense in the league. Bryce Young carved him up. And here is an interaction yesterday with the media and the Lions DC.
3: What can you do schematically to make those blitzes more effective?
4: Those calls were the right calls. Those calls were the right calls. And I leave it at that.
3: Last Sunday then Shep, when Bryce Young goes 8-for-9 against the blitz.
4: Yep.
3: What's the disconnect between the calls and the execution?
4: Those are private conversations that we have that I'm gonna keep in house. Those calls were the right calls.
1: Don't like this at all, Colin. Why would you be defiant and dig your heels in and be like, we made the right calls? This is, listen, when we screw up here, we admit it, right?
0: Well, I think, remember, like he said, the calls were right. The player was wrong. He doesn't want to call out individual players. So coaches get trapped here. Like he's telling you, the call was right. What he's really saying is the player messed up, but he doesn't want to name players.
1: Okay, well, hold on. Is the call right? Look at these blitz numbers that we pulled. The blitz is not working. Why are you calling blitzes? They are the worst defense in the league. If you blitz Tyler Shough, Josh Allen, Geno, Bryce Young, they're just dominating. They blitzed Geno Smith 8 times. He was 8-for-8 for a 106 and a touchdown. You should not be calling blitzes. You're making the wrong calls. I'm sorry, Shepherd. What are you doing? This sounds to me like a guy who knows he's about to get the plug pulled. Remember the OC last year? He got, I think, I'm worried about the Lions, man, Colin. I was wrong. I thought the schedule was easy. This team should be good. Same. Now, they did get good news on one of their safeties. His window is open to return. I don't think they bring him back this week. The back end of the secondary, the both safeties have been out, Branch and Joseph, and it's horrific back there. I'm not feeling that confident about the Lions. I don't know how you can make them 5.5-point favorites against anybody.
0: I don't disagree.
1: Not with that defense, Colin.
0: Yeah. J-Mac with the news.
5: Well, that's the news.
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0: J-Mac's got his picks next, the Herd.
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12: 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The blazing's been hot. Can J-Mac keep up? That's the enduring question. We call this segment Tomorrow's Headlines Today. What are the headlines Monday? London game, Eagles versus the Jaguars on Sunday. Who do you like?
1: I will be up early Sunday morning out here in Los Angeles devouring this game because I do believe the Jaguars will be doing some devouring. The headline for Eagles-Jags will be sweep the leg, Mr. Lawrence. Sirianni waxed on and off the field. A nod to Karate Kid. Colin, I think the Eagles are in deep trouble. I'm watching the injury report. It looks like no Saquon Barkley, no Devonta Smith. I don't know why Sirianni decided they're going to leave Friday for London. I mean, just bizarre. I know it's not as long of a trip as Australia, but we just saw what happened with the Rams and leaving late in the week. The Jags are experienced overseas. As we know, this is an offense, this Liam Cohen offense, that they could put up big numbers here. Remember the Rams, 400-plus yards last week against the Eagles. Cam Ward had a really good game, had the Titans nearly beat the Eagles. And we saw Case Keenum beat the Eagles. Like, this is a susceptible Eagles defense, and I think Lawrence puts up some numbers. I know this is a huge spread, 7.5, but unless Jalen Hurts does some Superman heroic stuff, I think the Jags put it on him big.
0: Tomorrow's headlines today, Bears at the Packers, Sunday on Fox, the heated rivalry.
1: Listen, amazing slate on Sunday. This is, I think, my favorite game. It was the first game I bet this week. The headline for your Bears against the Packers will be, no, love lost. I got the Bears winning. Now, I'm getting a little nervous with this Kyle Menungai update.
0: Yeah.
1: He is not going to play. He's a toe thing. He's in a boot. Looks like no play for Menungai for the next 2 weeks, which is not great news. However, Colin, this is going to be a weather game apparently in Green Bay. They're calling for high winds, which could remove the Christian Watson element. He has done well against the Bears. Jonathan Gannon in Green Bay does the same thing all the time. Too high shell. Run the ball. Go for it. We're not going to give up big plays. What do the Bears do? Ben Johnson runs the ball down your throat. He just did it last week against the Jets. In both of their matchups, Ben Johnson against Gannon, over 175 yards rushing, Bears victories. Or Gannon victories, Gannon losses against Johnson. So I think the Bears keep it on the ground, keep it simple, and get out of Green Bay with a win.
0: Tomorrow's headlines today. I really like the Steelers in this one. It's on Sunday. Colts, Pittsburgh, who you got?
1: Yeah, as we get into October, weather a big one. It sounds like this is going to be heavy rain all game. The Steelers love the slop. The headline for Colts Steelers from Pittsburgh will be performing in Pittsburgh one night only. Aaron Maiden. Give me Aaron Rodgers here in a bounce back spot. Colin, I think I've gave out the number. So teams with 3 or more days rest this season are undefeated straight up and against the spread. Extra rest for the Steelers, Colts coming back from London. I don't love this Colts defense. It has been an abomination. Go look at their PFF numbers in the secondary. It is horrible. Sauce Gardner, that trade looks so bad right now. Can Rodgers take advantage? No Michael Pittman for this one. Looks like he's going to be out a couple weeks. I do think this is a heavy ground game. I like Jaylen Warren in this one. Mm-hmm. I do ask you, though, Jonathan Taylor is a really good running back. He concerns me if this is a major weather game.
0: Yeah.
1: Can the Steelers keep him in check? Given what we saw against the Browns, I think we see a bounce back from the unit and McCarthy and Rodgers, Pittsburgh rallies.
0: Yeah, I like the extra rest for a veteran coach and a veteran quarterback for the Steelers. Tomorrow's headlines today, this will be fairly unwatchable. Texans at the Titans on Sunday.
1: Ooh, now, why you got to call it fairly unwatchable? Come on, this is my Super Bowl pick out of the AFC, the Houston Texans. And remember, I like the Titans too. And you were kind of with me. It hasn't quite worked out. The headline for Houston at Tennessee. Sunday will be oil be back. Texans strike gold. Titans digger deeper. I know you're going to be watching Digger, the new Tom Cruise movie this weekend. Yeah, I'm going with Houston here, Colin. Similar spot last year. Houston was 0-3, and they had to face the Titans in week 4. Win or your season's over. They win 26-0. Sadly for Tennessee, not much has changed. I'm sure you guys have followed the Cam Ward narratives. It's not good. He went to the podium last week. There was like no media there. He's like, come on, what am I doing here, guys? I'll give you a couple minutes. Hustle up. Bro, you're like 3-18 in the NFL. Yeah. Settle down. And I was a huge Cam Ward guy. The marriage with Daboll hasn't quite worked out. And listen, obviously, I think Houston's in deep trouble. The only reason they're still alive, Colin, even at 0-4, is the division, which is a joke. But Nico Collins healthy means Houston will score. I think the defense finally gets some stops. Hey, by the way, that Stingley-led defense, what's wrong with him? Give me Houston here in a blowout.
0: Finally, I thought about taking this game, but Ravens at the Colts on Sunday. Listen, Atlanta looks unbelievable. Baltimore is a real football operation, though. What say you?
1: They are. This is a tough one because the line has moved. This was Ravens -6.5 last week, and now the Falcons are favored by 3.5 as Lamar gets ruled out. The headline for Ravens Falcons Sunday will be flock cameras. Locals observe bird on bird crime. You see how timely headlines are? Flock cameras, a huge deal in Atlanta. I think the Dirty Birds go home after 2 impressive road wins. And Colin, I think they get the job done here against a Ravens team that I'm not sold on without Lamar. Now, you like Snoop Huntley. I dug into some of his numbers as a starter. He's okay, but I think the big story here is, can he keep up with the Falcons? You can't be okay to keep up with the Falcons. This offense has jet fuel behind it with the Penix, London, Bijan trio. Yeah. Now they get to go indoors. The last time they played at home, they lost 34-3. The crowd was booing in like the second quarter. I don't think we're going to see the same thing here. I know it's chalky, but I'm going to rock with Kevin Stefanski, Colin, against Minter here. Stefanski's dialing up some fun stuff. Bijan Robinson could come out of this game as like a sneaky MVP candidate. Give me Atlanta. Are they the best team in that division?
0: You know, it's interesting. There's so many smart offensive coaches, and when old or young quarterbacks, Penix or Kirk Cousins, get one of those offensive coaches, they tend to fix the offensive line quickly. I think what's interesting about this year, the bottom of the NFL is very small. I felt last year there were like eight teams, but the Jets have had back-to-back great drafts. Cleveland's had back-to-back-to-back great drafts. Cleveland has had several drafts in a row, Andrew Berry. So what I'm finding is some of these like legendarily bad teams, I mean, Raiders have had good drafts, last couple drafts. What you're finding is between the quality offensive coaching that's elevating quarterbacks, and there's more offensive coaches than defensive coaching, some of the teams we view as bad in the NFL they've got really good GMs and there's good drafting. I mean, you think about the Jets, you think about Cleveland, you know, you think about those teams, you're like, they're not very good. I gotta be honest, when I watch the Jets, I see a ton of talent. I just don't like, I'm not a coach, quarterback lover in New York. I've said this about the New York Giants. I watched them last week against Arizona. Giants are fast. Defensively, even without Burns, like, they're twitchy. I mean, they are sideline to sideline. Arvell Reese has been a home run. The teams in the last couple of years that have been bad just didn't have personnel. The so-called bad teams this year, I mean, even Arizona, they went toe-to-toe. They had a first and goal. They've got offensively, they have good players.
1: They got a LaFleur brother, I think, calling plays. By the way, that my Jets group chat was popping off when you put me on the spot. Who do you want as a coach? We're divided. We don't know. There's no Ben Johnson out there. There's no OC who's been cooking years.
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2: Patrick, and this is Above the Noise. If Thursday night's game had been played on a regular Sunday afternoon, we'd probably have shrugged and called it another Cowboy game. But we've seen this movie before. Dallas has an offense capable of putting up points. Unfortunately, the defense has a quality that is capable of allowing a lot of points. Thursday was another embarrassing example. Yes, embarrassing. The Cowboys gave up 419 yards to an undrafted rookie quarterback who was playing on the road in his second start. Dallas managed one sack, failed to force a turnover. It's a difficult way to win a football game, regardless of how talented your offense might be, and particularly frustrating because Dallas has invested heavily in fixing the problem. The Cowboys don't need their defense to dominate. They just need it to stop making opposing quarterbacks look like stars. 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

0: this point, Alvin DeLauro, do I even need to ask? It's Friday. That is what is known as the Decca. What's going on? Great to have you here. I'm Jim Rome. I'm live in Southern California, and the program is brought to you by FanDuel, of course. All right, good show for you. Let's go strong. Make sure you get up in here. Let's finish the week strong. All right, let's get it. Lots to get to. Good stuff today. Let me start you off. Telephone number is toll free. My first interview is coming up at 12:40, so that's a good time for you to get through. I mean, right now. Get up, get in here. I'll have my open, you know that, but I can get the phone call pretty quickly if it's the right phone call. 1-800-636-8686. You clones have been on a great run on the phones. Let's keep it up. Keep that momentum up. Hit me up on social if you want, on the X at Jim Rome. Email me at Rome, R-O-M-E, at haveitake.com. Also, get to our YouTube channel if you don't mind. Find the YouTube channel, hit sub, ring the bell, get in the chat. You know, let's do this thing. All right, coming up at 12:40, a tight end for the Minnesota Vikings. These Minnesota Vikings. TJ Hawkinson, that's 12:40. Coming up at 1:20, the Star Pacific Times, the head football coach at Florida Atlantic, Zach Kittley. Hour number three, Alvy's week that was. And then we're going to call it a weekend. And I've got lots to cover in and around all of that. So don't you worry about a thing. Just figure out the best way to engage. All right. Hit me up. Love to see it. All right. Let me start right here. And I want to say it once again. It is a damn good thing that Jerry Jones does not actually give a crap about winning or losing, because that was one of the worst Cowboy losses that any of us have ever seen. America's team? America's team. Psst. Please.
1: Please.
0: More like America's clowns.
1: Clowns.
0: You cannot lose that game. You cannot lose that game at home in prime time to an 0-4 team with an undrafted rookie quarterback making his second career start. You can't lose that game. And yet the Cowboys did what they do best. They found a way to lose a game that they should never, ever be losing. Hey, Shoddy. Remember when you told us you were a better coach than the last 28 seconds of that debacle against Baltimore in Brazil? Well, you're obviously not. I'll say now what I said then. Those 28 seconds are exactly who you are. You said then, you're better than that. You said then, you'll be better going forward. But you're not, and you won't. Stop lying to us. Stop lying to yourself. We saw exactly who you are and who your team is last night. An embarrassment. I just don't know what's more embarrassing. Direct quote, by the way. What's more embarrassing? Losing that game to that team that way, or getting all bent and butthurt because some rando in the Jerry World postgame tunnel had the audacity to say the word embarrassing in the general direction of one whack Prescott?
2: That's whack.
0: I mean, are we serious with this? If you missed it, it's because it was nothing. Even if you saw that on the stream and you saw Wack look back at this guy like he was staring him down, if you still missed it, it's because it was nothing. That's the whole point. I mean, it was true, but it was nothing. So are we really serious with this reaction? Both the head coach and the quarterback actually went to the podium and even talked about this? And the internet is arguing if it's a Cowboys employee or some third-party vendor? Who the hell cares? Could there be any more of a nothing burger? Embarrassing is by far the nicest thing that you could say about that Cowboy performance. The guy was being easy on the highest-paid player in the NFL, who just got outclassed by an undrafted rookie making his second start. On the road, but sure. Yeah, sure. Let's freak out and do everything we can to get people to look at anything other than that big, steaming pile of crap that they just took the field wearing the Cowboys uniform with last night. That big dump they took in their pants. That big dump they took on the field. Let's get everybody to focus on anything other than that. Other than that absolute catastrophe that this team, this organization continue to be. Man, I don't care who said embarrassing in the general vicinity of WAC. He was. They were. And it is embarrassing. And even more embarrassing is his reaction to it. Hey, WAC, own it. Admit it. And that's most WAC. Of all, agree with the dude. Because he's not wrong. You weren't wronged. Every Cowboy fan in the world was. Just like they are on most every single Sunday. Hey, one more thing, WAC. What happened to the greatest offense there is? What happened to Gotti?
2: Greatest offense there is.
0: If by the greatest offense there is, you actually meant the worst defense ever, then sure, Gotti. All day long. Yo, Christian Parker, way to make it better. And look, I'm not saying that fixing that Cowboys defense was going to be any easy task. It's obviously not. However, the one good part of that job is that it couldn't possibly get any worse, right? Oh, it's worse. It's worse than ever. This Christian Parker dude, he's making his predecessor, Matt Eberflus, look like Vic Fangio. This dude, he's got Cowboy fan pining for the days. The good old days of Mike Nolan getting hot sauce in his eye.
3: I got something in my eye. Just had some Tabasco on my finger and it went in my eye. That wasn't good. Jeez. I'm sorry.
0: Hey, Parker. They want this guy back. The guy who had Tabasco on his finger and put it in his eye.
4: Who is Parker?

sort of shocker. This dude is seriously trying to act stunned today. Look at this quote. Cowboys owner Jerry Jones on at 105.3 The Fan on Dallas's defense still being awful. Quote, surprising isn't even a big enough word. It's mind-boggling looking at the stats of our last five games. End quote. Five games? Jera, it's been freaking years. Remember when the defense was terrible, even with, quote, Michael Parsons? Remember when Jera was trying to tell us that the defense would actually get better without, quote, Michael Parsons? Because they would finally stop the run without, quote, Michael Parsons. Apparently, Jera doesn't remember any of that, because if he did, he would not be acting like the current state of the defense is in any way mind-boggling. Check out my dude, Shio Kapadia, on the Cowboys' defensive stats since trading, quote, Michael. Alvin, do you have a Michael anywhere for me? Michael Parsons, before last season. Shio, quote, the Cowboys traded Micah Parsons in August of 2025. In the 22 games they've played since, their defense ranks 32nd in EPA per drive, 32nd in success rate, 32nd in explosive rate allowed, 31st in rushing success rate. Is that bad, Jera? But sure, the state of your defense is mind-boggling. And this is a problem that just came about in the last five games. Hey, whatever gets you through the night, old man. I'll give the old guy this much. At least he did try to make a move to stop that bleeding. And I did give him credit for it at that time. I said Joey Porter Jr. was a big swing. The kind of big swing that Jera generally never takes. Unfortunately for Jera, that move backfired last night when Porter suddenly came down with some sort of projectile vomiting illness a couple of hours before the game. Apparently so severe that they had footage of this dude walking around before the game with a puke bucket. A backpack and a puke bucket. There is the bucket. Of course, that triggered every tinfoiler who said that Porter wasn't actually sick, but still trying to negotiate a new contract. Remember he had that fake injury in Pittsburgh? Now he's pulling a fake illness. A fake puke projectile illness with a real trash can. I've got my own theory. My theory is that Porter saw the defensive game plan and immediately started puking all over himself. Porter knew what was about to go down in that game last night and said, oh, hell no, and made himself throw up everywhere. Jammed his finger down his throat. Oh, hell no. I mean, credit to the Bucks. They were actually ready to play a pretty decent game, unlike the Cowboys. That despite the fact that they did commit 14 penalties, and they did make one of the dumbest decisions of all time by not going up three scores and instead getting stuffed on the goal line on fourth down instead of kicking that field goal. They got away with it, though. I mean, what did the Cowboys do with that gift? Nothing. They blew it. Whack. Threw his second pick. Because apparently he hit Jake Ferguson in the worst possible place. His hands. And it was far from the only drop. The Cowboys dropped what could have been a pick six on defense. They also fumbled a kickoff. I guess that's a long way of saying this. The players were terrible. The coaches were worse. And it all goes back to the ringleader of this clown show himself, Jera Jones, who still can't figure out how to get this thing stabilized 30 years after he destroyed the dynasty that Jimma created. So it really is lucky for Jera that he doesn't give a damn about winning because he sucks at it. Really, the question is, is it a matter of he doesn't care about winning or he doesn't know how to win? As always, yes. But do this. Stop blaming third-party janitors. Look in the freaking mirror, clowns,
Oh, and one

0: question for you, Steva. When Pops does pass and you take over this clown show, are we going to get another 30 years of this garbage to make it like an even 70? Just saying, Steva. Holy crap. Man, it takes me back to that conversation I had with James Kelly yesterday on the air during our FanDuel segment. And it was so obvious. I mean, they were going to blow them the hell out. Primetime game, coming off a big win, going up against a winless team and an undrafted rookie quarterback. They were going to blow them the hell out, right? And James Kelly said to me, I don't know, dude. It seems like a trap game to me. I'm like, damn, dude, you know what? You're so right. You're so right. All right, I'm not going to hammer that thing. I'm not going to smash it, but I will lay the points. But, man, you're right. It does have every bit the feel of a trap game because it's the freaking Cowboys we're talking about. And sure enough, I mean, there have been a lot of lows with the Cowboys and so few highs in the last, I don't know, 30 years. That is one of the all-time lows. Credit to Tampa, they were ready to play. Negative credit to Dallas, they were not ready to play. But man, I don't want to say it's rock bottom because I know they can sink even lower, but that was one of the all-time lows.
1: Football and life, that's what happens.
0: No, that doesn't happen, actually. Shoddy. I'd call him Marty Jr., but he'll never be his old man. And there's a reason why that guy didn't get a head coaching job until now. This is why. Why do you think nobody other than Jarrah would hire this guy as a head coach? Hello? Oh, I'm better than that. And I will be better than that going forward. No, you're not. And no, you won't be. Because we all watched last night. And once again, if they didn't pay me to watch that garbage, I would have changed that channel so early in that game. And at this point in my life, they don't pay me enough to watch that garbage. I mean, come on.
2: Garbage!
0: A short week. Let me tell you something. America's clowns. You don't lose on 7 second drives. That doesn't happen. I'm responding to the quote that, hey man, these things happen. They happen in football and they happen in life. No, they don't. At least not to anybody else. Teams do not lose on 7 second game winning drives. They don't. The highest paid player in the NFL does not get outplayed by an undrafted rookie making his second start on the road in prime time. That doesn't happen either. These things don't happen in life and they don't happen in the NFL. Only to America's clowns.
1: I'm better than that.
0: No, you're not. Shoddy, that's the whole point.
1: I performed in the last 28 seconds.
0: You're not better than the last 28 seconds. And nor are you going to be better going forward. You actually are those 28 seconds. That's who you are. That's where you live. That's what you do. Man, stop lying to yourself. Stop lying to your players and stop lying to us. There are a lot of lies that I have to correct today that I'll get to a little bit later on.
2: You are
0: 1-800-636-8686. Hit me up. What do you want to talk about? I've got that. I've got, by the way, more lies. The Detroit Lions. Kelvin Shepard, dude, what are you doing? What are you doing? The Cowboys defense is laughing at your defense, and yet you're trying to intimidate us and lecture us about how we're disrespecting you? My guy, you are disrespecting the sport by trotting that defense out there every Sunday and trying to come at us like we're way out of line. Stop. And I thought I was done talking about this guy. I'm not hitting refresh. My notifications don't hit me when something happens with this guy. But Tony Romo is in the news again? And not for good news. I'm going to have to go there. It's a great weekend of college ball. I want to talk about that too. All of that, plus a couple of interviews coming up. TJ Hawkinson, Zach Kittley, and more. Tremendous Friday to you. 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
4: Hollywood hosts a possible Super Bowl preview when the NFL's last two MVPs face off. 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

0: I'm telling you, talk about running a misdirection. I wonder if Shoddy, I wonder whose idea it was. Was it Shoddy? Was it Whack? Was it PR? All right, guys, come here, huddle up. When we get up there, let's spend as much time as possible talking about that rando in the tunnel that called out embarrassing. And then let's just go on and on about that. And then let's just tag it with, I don't even know why we're talking about this. And then they won't ask us about the game itself. Great play. 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It's never tough because they use just the best ingredients. 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They don't have to. They choose to. They want to. They want to make sure they're the best in class, and they are. Four amazing flavors. They're all great. If for some reason you're late to it and you haven't tried it yet, try all four. They come in 4-ounce bags. If you know what you want, get the big one, the 18-ouncer. That way there's enough for everybody. If you do not see it, ask for Old Trapper by name because no other jerky compares Old Trapper with your beef. I've got plenty around here because I smash it every single day. All right, quickly. Here is the actual sound. Here is Dak addressing the, this is great, the way this is set up in a post. Here's Dak addressing the tunnel confrontation with the third party contracted worker in his post-game presser. So not only did he get actually hooked by a third party contracted worker in the tunnel, he got hooked. Just keep walking. Don't look back. Nope. Got hooked. And even then, to me, that is like the worst decision. But at that point, instead of letting it go, they decide to make an even bigger deal out of it at the podium. And my take is, of course they did. They don't want us talking about the game. They're going to do anything they can to get us to look away and not call them out on one of the worst losses ever. But here's Dak turning it into something it's not. Somebody questioning his manhood.
1: When he said it, I just happened to look at him. And at that point, you know, he looked away, didn't look. And then when I turned my head back, he said something else. And so that's the part that, you know, just as a man or as just a person of, you, feel free to speak your mind. Just speak it. Don't cower it away from the reaction that you're going to get. And so, yeah, I mean, if you're saying it's embarrassing, say it's embarrassing. If you're saying it to me, then say it to me. Don't, you know what I mean? Go back on it. So that's all that was. And hate it that it's even being talked about, to be honest with you.
0: No, you don't. No, do you? Actually, you seem to love it. You just gave us a whole blow. What do you mean you hate that you're even talking about it? You hate that you have to stop talking about it. You wish you were still talking about it. You hate that you're even talking about it. Do you? Do you?
1: To be honest with you.
0: Keep asking me about that. You know what the big tell is? When he starts off by saying, to be honest with you.
1: To be honest with you.
0: That's a big tell. That something dishonest is about to come. No, keep asking me about that third party contracted employee, some rando that we don't even see. Just don't ask me about the loss. Just don't ask me about the INT. Just don't ask me about anything that transpired on the field. Don't ask me about that undrafted rookie starting his second game who outclassed me and outplayed me. But to be honest with you, I'm sorry we're even talking about this. No, you're not.
1: To be honest with you.
0: You're thrilled to talk about this because we're not talking about that bullcrap that we saw on the field. Come on. Just like you make $60 million a year, but to be honest with you, I really don't even care about money.
1: I don't play for money. Never have, never cared for it, to be honest with you.
0: Another tell, the same tell. Anytime that guy says, to be honest with you, he's not being honest with us. Man, stop. To be honest with you, I don't really play the game for money. Anything but. And stop acting like this guy somehow disrespected you or questioned your manhood. Or if you're going to say it, say it. Hey, Dak, we're all saying it. It was embarrassing. You lost to a winless team in your house in prime time to a quarterback that was undrafted making his second start. Of course it was embarrassing. And so what's your reaction to this? D. Cook, 406, quote, best Thursday night game ever. Like you, Rome, I don't root except for the Cowboys to lose. Love that Duck Prescott got butthurt by someone saying the game was embarrassing. When you said worst loss, you meant best loss. Right, Romy? Yes. Yes. Gordon Hathorn. Since we can't boo pro athletes without hurting their feelings, good job, good effort, Cowboys. That's Mackleford. Jim Beam. It doesn't matter. Jalen Daniels, Jaden Daniels, might as well have been Jack Daniels. 100% of Jarrett's face was left on Bourbon Street last night.
2: 20% of me has been left on Bourbon Street.
0: Good one, Pops. All right, this next take is graphic in nature. I want to warn you before I read this. Tony in Salt Lake with this bomb. Quote, the Cowboys are a classless organization. Did you see the Crypt Keeper pound his fist? He hasn't been that mad since segregation ended. And Dak, whining about someone saying embarrassing. Try not caring about others' opinions, just like you don't care for money. At Linear Messenger, hey Rome, let's be real about these clown boys. That loser, Chris, in Southeast Wisco, is closer to a dynasty than the cow clowns ever will be.
3: It's a dynasty, clones.
0: Forgot about that guy. There you go. Let's go to chat. Oh, hey, chat. What's up? I didn't start with you, chat. At Strength of Sparta, quote, apparently the truth about being embarrassing hurts. At King Shark 49, who are the fail clowns now?
4: Fail clowns.
0: It's not the Atlanta Falcons. Good point. Fair point. At Craig the Randall, Joey Porter Jr. watched Space Jam 2 before last night's game. They're Dan in Allentown. Embarrassing. Sign the clones when they hear Dino sing. As Stranger, quote, most valuable sports franchise on earth, Jarrah's mediocrity is so profitable, he has no incentive to improve. Right. Pretty much. Pretty much what I'm trying to say and have been trying to say. That's why he doesn't care. The guy's not doing everything he can to win, obviously. And why would he? You keep coming. And the organization, the franchise, continues to escalate in value. Why would the guy care about winning? And he doesn't. If he did, they wouldn't be losing games like that. Embarrassing. All right, so your reaction to it. Coming up, Vikings tight end TJ Hawkinson. That's next. Zach Kittley, Florida Atlantic head coach, coming up at 1:20. Telephone calls. I like it. They're lining up. Stay there. I'll get to you. Anybody want to Zoom in today? I might even take a Zoom call on a Friday from the right person. All right, all of that. Still ahead.
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0: Once again, I am Jim Rome. Great to be with you on a Friday. So if you're on hold, stay there. Phone lines are lit. Love to see it. But first things first, we are joined right now by a tight end for the Minnesota Vikings. He is a two-time Pro Bowler. He's in his eighth year in the league. He has 22 receptions, 195 yards, and a touchdown this season. He won the 2018 John Mackey Award as the nation's top tight end in college at Iowa. The Vikings are 4-0. They take on the Saints on Sunday. We are joined right now by TJ Hawkinson. TJ, really appreciate you making time. How you doing, dude?
1: Fantastic. How are you?
0: Good, man. Good. Really good to see you. So you can't do
1: appreciate
0: much better.
1: Yeah, man.
0: You can't do much better than a 4-0 start, and you're one of three undefeated teams left in the league. So how did this week of practice go, and how would you describe the energy and the mood at the facility right now?
1: Yeah, I mean, always great vibes. You know, just being here for the last, you know, 4 years or whatever it is, it's we always have good vibes here. And, you know, practice went well this week. Everybody's locked into the Saints, so I think it's going to be a fun one on Sunday. Obviously, they're a great team, so – you know, we got our work cut ahead of us, but, it'll be fun.
0: I like that. I like that response. Always great vibes. Always great vibes. TJ Hawkinson joining us. So you led all receivers with 13 catches, 119 receiving yards in that win over Miami. How much early season chemistry and rapport are you starting to feel like you're building with Kyler Murray as he's got more playing time?
1: I think it's a week by week thing, you know, I mean, every day we step out here in between the white lines, you know, we're just trying to get better. And, you know, Kyler's made obviously great strides, obviously being with this being the first year in our system. So, every day we're coming out here, we're communicating, we're talking, what we're seeing and what he's seeing and how we can, mesh those two things. So, it's been fun here, to be on this side and just continue ascending.
0: You know, I was going to say, you can't speak for him. I'd be better served asking him, but I wonder, what do you think it's like for a guy like that? I mean, a former number one pick overall that is not only changing systems, but changing organizations for the very first time. And then this you could probably speak to. How much more comfortable does he seem right now than when he first got there?
1: Yeah, I mean, you know, I think every day that you're here, you know, we as a locker room, we always love to, you know, invite, at least since I've been here, everybody's, it's a close knit locker room. So we always invite those guys and that are new and you know, make them feel welcome. So I think, you know, we've done nothing but that with Kyler. I mean, he's a great addition to our locker room this year. I mean, the vibes that he brings every day, how hard of worker he is, you understand why he was, you know, the number one overall pick and, you know, has had great success in this league. And then, you know, it's just, again, continuing to, be, you know, go out and practice in between whites and communicating. And, you know, I feel like he's become more and more comfortable with not only the system, but just us in general and being able to trust it and, you know, be able to trust receivers to make plays for him. So, it's been fun to get out there with him and, continue this season.
0: Makes sense to me. I can appreciate that. We are talking to TJ Hawkinson. TJ, of course, the final catch was the one, you know where I'm going, it generated the most attention was we got down inside the 5 yard line. Look, bottom line, you know how brutal the keyboard warriors can be, right? So my question is this, aside from that, just generally speaking, when people get up online and they get into your mentions, generally speaking, do players see this? And because some of this is fair game and some of this is not fair game at all. Does it get in their heads? Did they ever carry it on the field? Does it affect mental health? Like, what about social media and some of the things you see?
1: I mean, I kind of try to stay off of it. You know, at this point in my career, I've got other things. I got a wife and a baby at home, so I enjoy that time. But, you know, I'm not, that's something that I'm not worried about. I mean, I keep myself in the present, and this organization and these coaches and these players in this locker room. So, yeah, I mean, I know it gained a lot of attention, but on the same hand, you know, we're 4-0 and, that's the best odds to win that game and is going down and you end it on offense. So, you know, that's what we call in the huddle and that is what it is. So. Yeah.
0: See, I try to make it a bigger picture than that because I get that. I get that. I understand that. I'm just talking about like social media overall. You're a vet and you've been around this thing a long time. To your point, I've got a wife. I've got a baby. I know it's important. I'm going to keep the main thing the main thing. I just wonder, man, because people online and that play aside, they're just getting angrier and angrier and angrier. And some of it's fair game and some of it is totally out of line. And I just wonder how that affects mindset. And do players ever carry that on the field?
1: I'm sure, you know, that affects people. I know it's a crazy world out there. I do. I really do. I know there's people that get in DMs and there's a lot going on with that. But on the same hand, I mean, it's our job to not really look at it either. You know, I mean, we have to do social media. We have to do that stuff. But, fortunately for me, I have somebody that does that and kind of, you know, I send them things and they do it. But, it's a different world we live in than, you know, 10 or 15 years ago, when I was in high school and getting into college. So, it's a little easier to access us than in the past.
0: No, you're so right. We have two kids. I've got a 25-year-old son and a 21-year-old son. And we talk about this, that even that like 3.5-4 year difference, it's so different even in that one gap, just those 4 years, how quickly the world changes. TJ Hawkinson joining us. TJ, I get a kick out of KOC. It's a big KOC house. I'm curious, what's it like being in his offense where you know that everybody's going to get the ball, that the offense is still ramping up this year, but the way the offense sets up and it spreads the ball around to so many different guys, what's it like being in the offense?
1: Oh, it's a lot of fun. I mean, obviously I get to play with, you know, arguably the greatest receiver to play the game in Jets and a really, really good receiver in Jordan Addison. And then obviously our quarterback. So, I get an opportunity to be able to, you know, get out here and enjoy these guys and learn from them and see what they're doing and kind of, you know, I can't take what Justin Jefferson has, obviously, and put it into my game all the time. But, you know, there's little tids that he does and, you know, he talks about that I'm able to apply. So, I think that's the best part about this place is, and this offense is just being able to have that communication between all the players and be able to learn what they're doing and you get to run that route every once in a while. So, you know, just talking to them and seeing how they get open.
0: Vikings tight end TJ Hawkinson for a few more moments joining us. So you have all those weapons and then the announcement that Odell Beckham Jr. was signed to the practice squad. What was your reaction to that? And have you spent any time with him?
1: Oh yeah, he's been another great addition to this locker room. I mean, obviously, you know, he's had the career he has had. You know, and I grew up watching him, and, you know, being a fan of his. So, first day he got here, you know, I was stoked to shake his hand and, introduce myself. But, you know, just another guy that you talk about a vet and knowledge of the game. You know, he's got a lot of it and just being able to communicate with him and, you know, see what he sees is pretty sweet. And, you know, just watching him catch the ball is pretty fun.
0: Dude, I think that's cool that you thought it was cool to shake his hand. I mean, given everything you've seen, everything you've accomplished in your career, does he still have that it? Like, you know, when guys walk in, like when he was at the peak of his powers, man, there was nobody bigger. But does he still have that it? Does that still kind of come off him?
1: I mean, yeah, for sure. The guy like that and a guy that has had a career like he's had, you know, you always, I mean, just being a fan of the game of football, you really have to respect a guy like that. So, it's awesome to have him in here and you talk about a good dude in the locker room and he's been that.
0: All right, so let me finally ask you, what about the defense? One thought about the defense. I could argue that not only is that the best defense in the NFL, your defense, it might be the best unit on either side of the ball in the NFL right now. How much do you think facing Brian Flores' defense gets you ready for game days?
1: I mean, yeah, we had to do it a lot in camp, and obviously he brings a lot of looks that you have to talk about, and I wouldn't want to, you know, have just a week to be able to talk about it to play on Sunday. So they do a lot of really, really good stuff over there that makes it hard on the offense, but you know, to have the group that those guys are, in the tight knit unit of a defense, just being around them and getting to see their connection and how they talk to each other and how much you know onus is on the players is pretty sweet.
0: Vikings are 4-0. Big game coming up this Sunday against the Saints. TJ Hawkinson, 8 years in the league right now, coming off a huge game. TJ, really appreciate you making time. I know you have a lot of choices, not a lot of time. Great to have you on the show. Thank you very much. Appreciate you.
1: Appreciate you having me.
0: All right, TJ, good having you. TJ Hawkinson joining us, 8 years in. Always good to have a conversation like that. I know my man V and the Fee appreciated that. His Vikings are unbeaten thus far. All right, so hour number one, I saved some time on the back end. Let's get a telephone call or two in here. 1-800-636-8686. Where to? Let's go to Buffalo. Chris. Yo, Chris, good to have you on. What's up?
2: Hey, Jim, lifelong Cowboys fan. I can tell you, we are so far removed from the days of Staubach, Landry, Jimmy, Troy, what this team used to mean in the NFL. And now that Carnival Barker has turned it into a Super Bowl champion of internet clicks, TV ratings, merchandise sales, and indifference. The Cowboys are nothing but the Cleveland Browns with better uniforms, a nicer stadium, more money, and the quarterback isn't a creep. War of the Jones family selling and just going away. I'm out.
0: Bro, rack him. What a great phone call. What a great phone call, except for the very end of that. I know that's what you want. I know you think that nothing will change if they don't, but they're not selling that team. No way in hell are they selling that team. Now, what will happen, not to be morbid or obnoxious, Jera will pass on. We know nothing is going to change until that happens, frankly. Jera will pass on, and we know that there is a succession plan in place. This is why at the very end of the opening segment, I said, hey, Steva, I haven't forgotten about you, and I know you're not your old man, and your old man is still calling all the shots. Ultimately, he will pass on, and the old man knows that. And we all know Steva is then going to run the show. And we don't know Steva like we know the old man, because the old man won't share the spotlight. But this is, we do know this much about Steva. Steva is different than Jera. And I think I have a sense, to a certain degree, a tiny degree, of how he's different, but we don't know exactly how he's different. So maybe when Steva, and I think he does have authority, and I think he does have power, and I think he does have the old man's ear. But the old man is going to do what the old man's going to do. When Steva is the one calling the shots, I wonder how different it's going to look. No, I wonder how different it's going to actually be. Because Jera is making it about him, always has. Or he would have never run Jimma off. Because they were a dynasty. An all-time great dynasty and organization that's never been the same because the place just wasn't big enough for Jera and Jimma. And Jera wasn't getting all the credit. So, no, they're not selling the team. He's going to hand the team over to his son. But they're not selling. So the question then becomes, how different will it be? If you're a Cowboy fan, you better hope a lot different. That's why I said, are we going to get another 30 years of the same? I don't know. We'll find out. Stay tuned.
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8: 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Hey, it's Marcus Allen, Pro Football Hall of Famer, NFL MVP, and Super Bowl champion. 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
1: I'll tell you what, I like the way this is developing. I like the way this is shaping up on a Friday. All right, so we go into hour number two. The program is presented by FanDuel. My thanks to my pals there. I am Jim Rome. What's going on? And when I say I like the way it's developing, what I mean is already a veteran Viking tight end, TJ Hawkinson coming in. Nice conversation. Zach Kittley, FAU head football coach, coming up next segment. He's got a great backstory. Looking forward to that. The phones are ringing. Alvy will have his week that was. We will have an ATP a little bit later on. Quick reminder. Ask the pros. 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Use the hashtag Ask the Pros on X. Listen later on and I or somebody else or all of us might answer your question. 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Also, again, some great matchups in the college ranks this coming weekend. Weather is obviously a concern. And the phones are ringing, so let's go to the phones. 1-800-636-8686. What day is today? Friday. What month is this? October. Let's go to L.A. Matt in L.A. Yo, Matt, what's going on with you?
2: 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No. A few sideshows were pure Mattober this week, namely that fat bastard Steeler coach, formerly a Wisco fat himself from Green Bay, talking a bunch of gibberish about a stocked fridge or a clean house or a half rack of ribs as a snack, whatever the case. Hey, Steeler coach, shut up and deliver a W, you plumpkin. Then last night, on Thursday Night Football, Amazon keeps rolling out that paper mache-faced, patchy lettuce relic that is Al Sinkholes, Al Michaels, on the call sounding like a geriatric douchebag complaining about the price of tapioca pudding while doing play-by-play. That's just pathetic in its best moments and cringe the rest of the time. Hey, yo, Crypt Keeper Al, go away, dude. You don't need the money. But that's not why I called, Jim. I called to let Joe Public know the Dodgers will handle business in five, like the dollar bills Ira Craig considers C-notes, five, like the number of patties on Ira Swell's In-N-Out Burger, five, like the thousands of dollars Sprinkles in Wichita paid for his cornstalk hut, Wichita home, five, like the King Kong Bundy count, Dodgers in five. And then the American League can get their heads handed to them. The three-peat tournament. That's all I got, Jim. Warburn dog tearing down irate Craig's sea urchin, sea anemone, and hermit crab ceviche. And War Chris in South Wisco calling in once the Dodgers are a dynasty. Outro.
1: Wow, dude. I mean, you got to rock that effort. He put it in. He put some time into that one. Even for Matt in L.A., he worked out hard. He made my brain work hard. I had to think hard to get through that phone call. But then again, you know why? It's Mattober. Of course he shows up in a different way during the month of Mattober.
2: Mattober. You pukes.
1: That might have been the best phone he ever had. I think he may have invested in a new phone. Bro, did you go landline? Do landlines still exist? Did you get a new phone or did you find a landline? Because it is Mattober. And I know that what you had to say you felt was very important. But then it was also the content itself. It's the way it sounded and it's what he said. I haven't heard that guy go that hard in a long time. Like, bro, you know, that was not the smack off, right? but it is Mattober 9th, and the NLCS is starting. Dodgers-Brewers, love that matchup. Both teams getting a little bit of time, a little bit of rest. They can set their rotations. I mentioned yesterday, I think that the Brewers, although I think they were in deep, really in deep last year, they're not the same team now that they were a year ago. I'm not saying they're the ones to beat, but I wouldn't be surprised if they beat LA. Yes, Dodger Jim is saying the Dodgers might be vulnerable. But then again, just as we know Mattober is going to show up in Mattober, the Dodgers will show up in October and they'll do what they do. And all of a sudden now, you've got that rotation. You know they're going to shove it. They're not going to beat themselves. They're going to get timely hitting. All those guys that sleep during the regular season, that become monsters in October, are doing so. And that cockfighting arsonist on the back end is getting better and better every time he takes the bump. Love the matchup. That guy, Timothy Trumpets. That cockfighting arsonist, and Dave Roberts used him perfectly in the NLDS because he knows that if they're going to win another World Series and three-peat, they're going to need that guy in the back end. Again, I mentioned the big break for Milwaukee. They did not have to use their big two in game four of the NLDS in beating the Padres. So Miz will be ready to go. Did not have to use him in a game five. Can't wait for that series. I mean, I feel like I should be talking Guardians and White Sox, too. I feel like I should be. But there's just so much ball, so much football. Still haven't gotten to the Lions yet, and I will. Back to the phones. I gave you enough separation so you didn't have to actually follow Mattober, in case you were intimidated by that. Let's go to H-Town. Vince in Houston. Vince, great to have you. What's going on, Vince?
3: Dallas Yankees. New York Cowboys, war Steve Elkington, and war that we all are addicted to Lorne Michaels and Lauren Green. Out.
1: What? We're all addicted to Lorne Michaels and Lorne Green? You mean like porn? Was that your way of saying we're all addicted to porn?
4: What?
1: Dallas Yankees. He's like, I'm like, yo, Vince, what's up? Dallas Yankees, New York Cowboys, war, we're all addicted to Lorne Michaels and Lorne Green. Weird? Not the good kind of weird. Yeah, right, Avi? What was that? Anyway.
5: Christy Alley.
1: That. Made that dude sound like the B.I.C. Made that dude sound like the B.I.C. Weird. This guy, this is funny. Sean Rice, too. Apropos of nothing, but I figured I should pass this one along. Hashtag Jim Rome, hashtag Corvette guy. Before you show it, all right? All right. Before you show it. That's never apropos of nothing.

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4: And the license plate is Get Bent. I love Corvette guy. Corvette guy's just a different breed. And you can always tell. Not only does the rig represent that you're a different breed, but it's the vanity plates. There's no other car that I know that collectively has the quality of vanity plates that Corvette guy and Corvette gal have. There's nothing like them. Just check it for yourself. Almost inevitably, if you see a Corvette, there's a vanity plate. My own research indicates 85% of all Corvettes, this is unscientific and not empirical, 85% of all Corvettes have vanity plates. It takes a different breed anyway just to get a vanity plate no matter what. 85% of all Corvettes have vanity plates, and 65% of that 85% are always clever in some way. And 100% of them are consistent with Corvette guy or Corvette gal. I love it. Every time I see a Corvette on the road, I'm fired up. I'm like, all right, let me check out what they've done to their rig, because they always do something to their rig. And then I have to see what the license plate is. In short, I'm always hyped whenever I see a Corvette. Every single time. At AZ. So that's not apropos of nothing. If you ever see a Corvette, and don't pull things off the internet. Like, don't pull some picture you found. It needs to be something in the wild. It has to be legit. If you can snap a pic of a Corvette without putting anybody else in risk or danger, do it. And I'll put it up on the program. I love it. At AZ Andrew 72. Hey, Jim. Shoddy is a terrible coach and rubbing off on the players. Down 14 and you go for two. Why would you not just kick the extra point? Let me just stop you right there. That's a thing. Have you not been watching the NFL? That's a thing. The analytics types, the Ivies, no offense, Tommy, the Ivies all believe that's the right play. That analytically speaking, it gives you a better chance of winning the game. Personally, I personally believe that's bullcrap. I don't like that play. I don't like that move. I don't like that play. They're not the only ones guilty of that. I see that every Sunday. I don't like it because I think that I know they run it through the system. But I don't think they factor in momentum. I don't think they factor in the emotion of the thing, man. I don't think they factor in what it feels like when you miss that. And then, all right, then you know, all right, I've got to go for it again next time. If there is, in fact, a next time. I'd rather see you kick it. Then you're down 7. If you want to go for the win the next time, then go for the win the next time. I've never liked that play. But the analytics crew, the analytics folk will tell you that that is the right play. That's why you see teams do it all the time. That's not just a shoddy thing. Cowboys got a lot of problems, but that's not it. It's like I have a problem with, and he got away with it. Todd Bowles not kicking that field goal. Like, dude, what are you doing? You are so lucky you got away with that and almost didn't. Three scores, bro. Game over, bro. Boot on throat, bro. Finish them. Three scores. You're right there. A gimme chip shot field goal. Easier than an extra point. Easier than a point after. Three scores. Man, that dude, and if you're already, let's face it, nothing against the guy, but he's already coaching for his job. He's already on the thinnest ice imaginable. What if that backfired? If that backfires and they come back and win that game, does he survive that game? I don't know. Man, dude, you got lucky. Three scores. Kick the damn field goal. All right, when we come back, I didn't even finish reading that, but when we come back, Zach Kittley, great story, FAU head football coach, joins us. 1-800-636-8686. 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I love it. 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How rewarding are we talking? More rewarding than a touchdown with time expiring. More rewarding than an 18-point comeback. Maybe even more rewarding than an O-lineman catching a touchdown. I mean, come on. Everybody loves a big

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0: back. I'm Jim Rome. All right, so we're pretty three-dimensional at this point. I'm in Southern California. I'm on terrestrial radio, Westwood One Sports. We're on satellite radio, Sirius XM. We have our YouTube channel where chat is going off. It's Friday, so they're even more belligerent than they normally are. And then we have the Rome TV channel with the eight other platforms. So just find a platform that works best for you and then engage accordingly if you don't mind. All right, with that in mind, we are joined right now by the head football coach at Florida Atlantic. He's in his second season. He previously had served as the offensive coordinator and the quarterback's coach at Texas Tech for 3 years, from 2022 to 2024. FAU coming off a 66-10 beatdown of Texas Southern. They're 4-1. They're 1-0 in conference play. They've got a bye this week. We are joined right now by their head coach, Zach Kittley. Zach, great to have you on. How you doing, Zach?
1: Jim, man, I'm doing great, man. I appreciate you having me on. Excited to get this thing rolling.
0: Me too. Great to have you, Zach. You look great. Good to have you. So you took over a program that won two games the year before you arrived. Let me just set this up for those who don't know. Two games the year before you arrived. You doubled that total last year. You've already matched that total to start this season. So is this where you thought you would be, five games into your second year, or maybe are you actually ahead of schedule?
1: Yeah, no, we feel good with where we're at. You know, we took over a program here that we knew we needed to do some work here. And, last year, you know, clearly going 4-8 last year wasn't the plan. But we did see a lot of growth in this football program. And so now to look up in year two and, be sitting here on the bye week at 4-1, this is where we thought we'd be. And we're comfortable with where we're at right now, as far as our record. But at the same time, we got a long way to go here to get this program to where it want to go, where we want to take it. And, you know, the bowl games are huge here and we need to get to a bowl game. But ultimately our goal here is to compete for conference championships. And that's what our, sights are set on this year.
0: Shoot, Zach, you beat me to my follow. I was going to say, where do you want to take it? But you just told me exactly where you want to take it. And let me ask you this. You had that 56-point win over Texas Southern last week. What that was actually was the largest margin of victory in school history. And not only that, but the team scored in all three phases. So how have you and the staff used a bye week to try to maintain that momentum, and specifically, what has the message been to the team this week?
1: Yeah, I mean, don't be complacent. You know what I mean? We got a lot of people around here right now patting us on the back, telling us how great we are. And, you know, we haven't looked this good since the Lane Kiffin era, right? And so, you know, in my standpoint, we've done some really good stuff. We got a long way to go and excited with our future. So we had a great week here on the bye week. We had a couple big-time practices. I mean, we got to go play a road game at Army at a noon kick. You know, we've only played night games here so far. And so, there's a lot of tests ahead of this football program. And so, the message has been, let's not be complacent. Let's be proud of where we're at from this 4-1 record. But at the same time, there's a lot of meat left on the bone that we're ready to chew off here. And we got a long way to go to get to where we want to go.
0: FAU head coach Zach Kittley joining us. Zach, I hate to repeat this question and I do this, but what you just said is interesting. Well, as a head coach, what concerns you more? Everybody telling your team how awesome they are, or everybody being online saying how horrible you are?
1: Yeah, I think everyone patting you on the back, telling you how great you are. You know, I like the chip on my shoulder a little bit. I prefer people telling me we're not very good and we haven't played nobody and yada yada. I prefer that. The hey man, y'all are so good, y'all have done so much, we haven't seen nothing like this in the last, you know, 6 years. To me, that's where you can get complacent and you can feel like, hey, we've arrived a little bit. And I couldn't be further from that, from my standpoint. Again, we've done some really good stuff. I'm really proud of the 4-1 start. We've done some things here this year that haven't been done in program history, which is huge. You know, especially with the likes of Coach Schnellenberger and Coach Kiffin, like we mentioned, being at the helm of this place. There's been some great coaches here and some really good football players here. So I'm not diminishing what we've done so far. But at the same time, our goal isn't to win four games or even to get bowl eligible. Our game is to compete for a conference championship here in the American. And we feel like if we can win the American Conference Championship here, that gets us in the driver's seat to possibly play in the college football playoff. And that's ultimately the goal around here.
0: Let's go. I like it. Zach Kittley joining us. Zach, your background is so interesting. So I mentioned at 35, you're the youngest FBS head coach in the country. How much did you benefit from being a coach's son, but not a football coach, but the son of a world-class track and field coach?
1: Yeah, huge benefit. Again, you know, college athletics is a deal on its own, and track and field is so much different, clearly than football, but that's all I've ever known. And I grew around, you mentioned a world-class Hall of Fame track and field coach. I'll put my dad up against anybody in the world, as far as track and field and just leader of, men and women. And I think that's the part that I was super blessed with, is being able to grow up around him, see how to build a program, how to develop a program, how to keep a program maintained at the highest level, be able to take a program there at Texas Tech when he took over was the bottom of the barrel in the Big 12, and to see him now winning countless Big 12 championships and two national championships as well under his belt. And he's still rolling in his upper 60s now. He's still doing it at a super high level. And to see him navigate the world of college athletics, I mean, you know, again, he took over there in 1999, and when you look back at how he built that program and now how he sustained that program in the new world of college athletics, where Olympic sports aren't getting the money in the NIL and some of those things, how he's been able to do that and be able to have him in my back pocket to call and lean on, not just as a coach, but also as a dad too, has been super special for me. And I credit a lot of that to my quick rise in this profession. You know, I feel like I'm a little bit maybe seasoned beyond my years. And a lot of that is credit due to my dad and him just showing me the ropes at a young age.
0: I love that so much. FAU head coach Zach Kittley joining us. I love that, Zach, because your dad, one, he still has that fire. He still wants it badly. He's still competing. He's still grinding. And what I love most about that is the reinvention, the transformation, the evolution. He understands. Now, your story, see, I want to make sure everybody's following this. So he's track and field and you're just killing it as a young football coach, but you were a walk-on on the basketball team at Abilene Christian. All right, so how did you get to Tech and how did you get to football if Pops was track and field and you played basketball?
1: Yeah, so, you know, I mean, I was born in Abilene, Texas, but I really grew up in Lubbock whenever my dad took that job there at Texas Tech in 1999, and Lubbock is home for me. And so I grew up watching Mike Leach in the air raid offense there at Texas Tech, and I fell in love as an 8-year-old kid watching, crazy how it works out, but watching a young number 16 Cliff Kingsbury throw the ball across the yard 50 times a game. And so that was like my first fall in love with football. That and watching Emmitt Smith on the old box TV for the Dallas Cowboys run the pill. That's kind of what I always revert back to of how I fell in love with football. You can't see it right here on the TV right here, but I'm 6'7", about 200 pounds. I'm tall, I'm lean, so basketball was always easy for me. I was a good basketball player, and that's just something that came easy, you know, and I played high school football. I actually started at receiver and safety for Friendship Tigers there, 4A high school football back then, which is 5A now. I love football. I love the team aspect of football. There's no greater team sport. And that was always my love. But the basketball thing just kind of came with the hype and the athleticism that I had in the game, and got into college basketball there with a coach that I knew and loved at Abilene Christian. But ultimately for me, that just wasn't my path. You know, I always knew I wanted to be a coach. And football was always my first love. And so really, for me, when Cliff Kingsbury got hired to be the head football coach at Texas Tech, it took me back to my 8-year-old fall in love with the game and just said, man, I want to work for this guy. I want to learn from this guy, and I want to be a football coach.
0: It's so great. What a great story. So was it a hard sell? Did you sell him hard? Or when you found Cliff, I mean, you obviously knew who you wanted to work for and how you wanted to get in. How did you get in with him? Was it easy or not so easy?
1: No, it wasn't easy. You know, luckily for me, Sonny Cumbie was the inside receivers coach at the time, who's now the head coach at Louisiana Tech, is a family friend of ours. Him and my dad were actually really close at the time. And, I told my dad, I said, look, I want to lean on you a little bit because you've done this a lot. How do I get in? And he said, look, I'm going to give you Sonny Cumbie's number, but you got to go do this on your own. This has got to be your deal. And so I reached out to Sonny. I got a little interview with Sonny, and Sonny said, look, I'd love to hire you, but we don't have anything at the time. And we're talking a volunteer student. Cliff Kingsbury at the time was very close to the vest, and he didn't love to have a big staff. And, I was actually denied the job at first and went back working for my dad for the track team. And, a couple months later, the student assistant job that was, there, they had one guy working, and he actually got a GA job at Kentucky with Neil Brown. And so that opened the door for me to come in and be a student assistant there. And they offered me the job, and I took it full running and did everything that was asked of me. You know, didn't make any money for 2 years. And so I appreciate Sonny Cummy for getting me in the door. And, man, I put my nose down and I grinded, you know, and I just – me and Coach Kingsbury, man, we just had a great relationship, and him and I became really close, and he became a guy that I trusted. And, ultimately for me, clearly biggest break of my career was being able to, learn from him and then be in that quarterback room with some unbelievable quarterbacks during my tenure there at Texas Tech.
0: Yeah, you know, I was going there next before I let you go. Zach Kittley joining us. There's so many great messages to be had in this. The quarterback room. Let's talk about the quarterback room before you go. Baker Mayfield was there for 1 year before going to OU. What do you remember about the season with Baker? What was he like back then?
1: Man, he's really what you see is what you get, man. I mean, Baker's a dude, man. He's a stud. Got a chip on his shoulder. High energy. Will get after you a little bit, you know. Likes to talk some trash. But that's a really cool year looking back. That was my first year there at Texas Tech. And, I mean, we had Michael Brewer, who was a really good player. We had Davis Webb, who's a really highly talented quarterback coming out of high school. And he had the walk-on, right, in Baker Mayfield. And, Baker didn't get there till the summer, and we went through all the summer workouts and all the stuff, and he was good, but he was just getting a handful of reps here and there. And you get to fall camp, and just some things started to fall his way, and he practiced really, really well. And, you know, I'll never forget, you know, our opening game there in Cliff Kingsbury's tenure. We played at SMU, and we started a walk-on quarterback in Baker Mayfield there at SMU. And he had a hell of a year, and barring you know, a knee injury, there maybe wouldn't have been all the controversy that happened, and maybe Davis Webb doesn't get the attention that Davis Webb got that year as well. And it's just crazy how it kind of all works out, but – man, Baker Mayfield, from the day one, what you see now, he's the same guy. Chip on his shoulder, high energy, likes to get after you, can sling it all across the yard. Really cool for me. That was like the first guy that I got to be around, right? And so seeing what he's doing now and leading Tampa Bay is really cool.
0: I love that. I love everything you just said. I agree with everything you just said. And I would add to that because I've talked to enough people around the NFL that say this. He's smart, dude. He's smart. We know he's tough. We know he has attitude. We know he's a dude. We know he talks junk. We know he's going to battle. He's smart. High, high football IQ. What about Davis Webb? I mean, did you see that in him? He's Sean Payton's right-hand guy right now. Did you see that in him at that time, that he had that kind of football acumen and IQ?
1: Yeah, absolutely. You know, again, I was only around Baker for a short time, was able to spend, 3 years with Davis. And so I got to know Davis a little bit more. Man, Davis is always super high IQ. Again, coach's kid. He'd be the guy that would bring Coach Kingsbury game plans of what he thought we should run every week, you know, which is really cool. And, he had that mindset early. He was super bright. I tell people all the time, I've been very fortunate to be around some really, really sharp quarterbacks in my time. And Davis Webb is one of those dudes. And, not only, you know, 6'5", 235, rocket arm, but man, his cerebral that he had was very, very impressive. And I'm talking at a young age. Again, for a quarterback to come in every week with a notebook full of 20 to 25 play calls that he liked that week, that's wise beyond your years. And that's something that you don't see a lot of the time. And what was really cool for me as a young coach too, being Coach Kingsbury's right-hand man, is seeing how he attacked that from Davis's standpoint. Like, hey, this is what my quarterback's really comfortable with. And this is what he likes. And so let's dabble in some of this as well. Maybe this is some of the stuff that I like, and this is the stuff that he's comfortable with. And so, I can promise you one thing for me is I'm not shocked to see that Davis Webb is a big time offensive coordinator in the NFL right now. Sean Payton's right-hand man, and a guy that, in my opinion, he'll be an NFL head coach here in the next few years.
0: I want to remind our listeners and our viewers that we are talking to the youngest FBS coach in the nation at 35 right now, Zach Kittley. Zach, one last thought, man. This is great. This is awesome. I'm so glad we're doing this. Patrick Mahomes, all right, obviously when he goes in the top 10, great things are expected of him. But did you think at that time, did anybody think at that time that this was a guy who would not just be great, but an all-time great ultimately?
1: Hey, I can tell you, if you were in that building with us at Texas Tech, you knew it. I remember it's funny, every year when that draft comes around, I got a Facebook post. This is me as a young kid, as a Facebook post saying the Chiefs just got the best draft pick ever in the still of the draft. Because I knew what they were getting. I mean, this dude's different now, and he's got arm talent like you've never seen. He's got leadership qualities like you've never seen. He's a winner. And, man, with all the ups and downs that we went through at Texas Tech, the lack of wins that we had at Texas Tech. I know a lot of people always look back at that and say certain things, but man, he was a dude, and he always has been. And for me too, I believe that it's all about opportunity and being surrounded by the right people. And we spoke on Sean Payton and him going into that draft. There were three teams that I wanted him to be taken by, and that was Andy Reid and the Chiefs, Sean Payton and the Saints at the time, and Bruce Arians was the head coach at the Cardinals at the time. And those were the three teams that I was like, man, if Pat can get picked up by one of those three teams, I can see his career just taking a rocket, just because he'll be surrounded with the right guy that lets him be him. And I think that's a thing that nowadays, when you see with all these NFL quarterbacks that go early, a lot of these coaches, they just, it's about them and it's about their system. And I felt really comfortable about one of those three guys. And clearly Andy Reid's one of the best of all time, being able to get a guy like Pat in the door and letting Pat be Pat. You know, let him get in the gun, let him run around and make some plays, let that arm come alive. And then you bring in all the athleticism and the leadership qualities that, to me, you can't coach those things. You either have them or you don't. And, man, he's second to none in that facet for me, when it comes to guys that I've been around. And so not shocked one bit to see that he's, gonna go down as arguably the best to ever play the game.
2: Hey, Zach, I didn't want to turn this into a pod, but you just mentioned another guy. I think BA is gonna be on the show next week. And I love BA. I love Andy Reid and I love BA. Why did you mention him as one of the three? Why was Bruce Arians a guy that you wanted to see Patrick Mahomes go play for?
1: Man, so he was a guy that he came by the facility and I got to be around him a little bit, and he definitely doesn't remember me. But man, he's a guy, man, and he gets it, and he lets his players play free and be to themselves and play to their strengths. And, you know, clearly with who he had coached in the past before that too, I just felt like he was a guy that could really put his hands on Pat and, grow Pat, but also let Pat thrive in what he's great, you know. And I think that's something that gets lost a lot of times in the quarterback play these days, is you got to draft a guy and let a guy come in and be him. Don't change who he is. He's been playing that way, and you drafted him for a reason, right? And so Coach Arians was a guy that, just with his past and him being around the facility and seeing how he interacted with our staff and with Pat, and doing, you know, Coach Leftwich was there too. They were doing the private workouts, and for me to be a young coach sitting in the corner watching all this go down, I just remember thinking to myself, like, man, that could be a really good fit for Pat. And I think that they'll let Pat come in and be him, and they'll really be able to develop him as a young football player.
2: Shoot, Zach, easy to see why you are where you are at such a young age. Sorry to keep you that long, but that was a great, great Jungle debut. I appreciate you, Zach. Thank you so much for all that time. I'm going to buy, if I could buy stock in you right now, I would, dude. I know things are going to be great. So great to have you on the show. Really appreciate it.
1: Hey, man, thank you so much. I appreciate you. I've always been a big fan of yours, and yeah, appreciate everything. And go Owls.
2: Go Owls. Let's do it again soon, Zach. That was great. Man, what a background. What a story. What a journey. I always say this. There are people with great stories, great backgrounds, that are not as good at telling their story. And Zach was really good about laying out where he's been, what he's done, who he's been around. It's so interesting, right? Again, the son of a legendary track and field coach, but he played basketball, but he wanted to coach football. And again, he's only 35. And already has FAU turned around with everything in front of them. What a great hire by them. Great dude. Great background. Great story. Hope you enjoyed that as much as I did. That actually did kind of turn into a podcast. Zach Kittley, FAU head coach. They're on their bye week. They're 4-1. They're 1-0 in conference play, and they're coming off a big 56-point blowout. Kind of hard to have that chip on your shoulder when you're blowing people out and you've won 4 in a row. All right, when we come back, we ran heavy on that, but that was worth it. Maybe a Zoom call. Maybe more phone calls. 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

0: 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What is your beef? Weather is going to be a real factor, even here in Cali this weekend. With that in mind, I want to head to the beach. Now, down where we are in the 949, there's already flooding, excessive flooding at the beach. This guy is at the beach, but I think that he's not down here. He's farther north where it's a little bit safer. Let's get a Zoom call in here. Silk Bra! It's been a minute. What's up, dude? Oh, the sun is shining. Got your Dodger gear on, drinking something nice. Talk to me, bro. What's going on? How's the swell? Yeah, I see it. I see you.
1: Dude, the swell is firing. You know, the tides have been high. I saw the video earlier of Newport. The harbor is a little bit underwater. So shout out to all everyone who lives across the river jetties. But up here in Oxnard on Silver Strand, yes, the water at high tide, they come up about half the beach, which is very rare for here.
0: Wow.
1: But the water's super warm. Got a bunch of seals hanging out on the sand. It's beautiful up here, man. It's really, really nice.
0: Oh, it looks gorgeous. It looks perfect on a Friday. Silk Bra joining us. So again, you have joined us so from any number of different locales, exotic locales. Right now you're in the 805, you're in Oxnard. What does the rest of the weekend feel like, and how is Matt Tober treating you?
1: Well, many things can be true at the same time, which you always let us know, of course. So it can be Matt Tober, but it can also be Silk Tober. It can be Kike Tober. It can be Muncie Tober. It can be Doc Tober. It can be Jen Silk Tober. So, took the day off today. I had a doctor's appointment this morning, but it dovetailed nicely. We are, Jen Silk and I are celebrating our 22-year wedding anniversary.
0: Oh, dude, congrats. Congrats. That's great. How are you going to celebrate that other than by drinking her liquor at her house on the beach?
1: I don't know. I hadn't really, I didn't know there was anything else to do.
0: She hasn't told you yet.
1: We actually have. Exactly. No, we're just going to, you know, her family's owned this place since the early 70s. So she's been coming up here forever. So this is like a home away from home. We know a lot of people around here. We're going to just kind of bump around and, you know, surf bum it out. Just relax. I brought up some salmon and some Brussels sprouts, bro. Your boy Silk Bra is going to get in the kitchen tonight. We've got actual champagne, bro. Clones, just so you know. If it's from France in the Champagne region, it's champagne. If it's from Italy, it's Prosecco. If it's from Spain, it's Cava. If it's from California, it's sparkling wine. This is actual champagne.
0: Bro, educate the clones. Spit some more knowledge. I love that. That was awesome. Silk Bra joining us live from Oxnard. You know, bro, when I lived in Tarzana, and no, contrary to what Wikipedia thinks, I was not born in Tarzana. When I lived in Tarzana, our next door neighbor had a spot right there on that same beach. He had a beach house in Oxnard. He absolutely loved it. They're totally different things. I know because I've lived up there. You know, I lived in the 805. You know, I lived in Santa Barbara. How would you compare Huntington Beach with where you are right now?
1: Well, that's a great question, as you and I are both native Californians, and, you know, there's not a ton of us, but there are some of us.
0: Two of us.
1: There's two, and Jen Silk. But this place back in the day used to be, they called it Nardcore, dude. It was hardcore. It's a mix of Mexican-Americans. As you know, our guy Fernando Vargas is from up here. And punk rock white guys who would dress like cholos, and they would slash your tires if you came to surf here. But I got to say, so if you guys want to look this up, clones want to look this up, we're literally, Silver Strand is between Channel Islands Harbor and Port Hueneme. There's only about 60 houses that are on the sand. It's gotten a little gentrified. Clones, look up that. I'm a history teacher. Look that word up, gentrified. So it's everybody.
0: It starts with a G, not a J, clones. It starts with a G, not a J.
1: You are correct, Romy. But, yeah, so it's a lot different now than when, Jen and I met in 2000. And when I first started coming up here then, it was still pretty hardcore. Now it's a little more genteel, which also starts with a G, clones. So it's different, but a lot of the old school guys are have just gotten older. I'm not going to say how old because I don't want Allie to throw me out, but, it's a different vibe up here now, but it's pretty great. If you go back a couple blocks from the beach, it's still got a little bit of grit and, you know, we got the Coast Guard station here and there's the naval base here, Point Magoo and Port Hueneme. You got the Seabees, which are basically like the Army Corps of Engineers, but for the Navy. And a lot of good dudes here, a lot of guys serving their country. It's really awesome place to hang out.
0: It's a great spot. It's a great, great spot. Silk Brian, never forget, he won the smack-off. That's why we have that in the lower third right there. I want you to know that. He won that. You can't luck your way to a smack-off. Silk Brian, tell Jen
1: Allegedly.
0: No, it's actually. It's actually. Okay. Tell Jen Silk, I said happy anniversary. Happy anniversary to you, Silk. One of your all-time great hits. Way to go. Thanks for the history lesson. Thanks for all of the information you just spit. That was great.
1: Wait, Jen wants to say hi real quick.
0: Jen Silk. Well, we're not going to see Jen Silk. I'm like, where is she? Where is she? Still not coming on.
1: No.
0: Just like Jen. I get it. All right, we'll take the audio. Hey, Jen. Happy anniversary. Hey. Good job, bro. Peace. Silk Bra coming in unexpectedly.
1: Bruh.
0: On a Friday from Oxnard. Love to see it. Hour number three coming up next. I know you want your Tony Romo update. I've got that for you. Albie's going to have his week that was. We're looking for ATPs. Telephone calls are great. Get up in here. One more hour. Still ahead.
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0: are our third and final hour. Welcome back. I'm Jim Rome. This show is brought to you by FanDuel. My appreciation to FanDuel. I don't care what any of you say. That's a great hit by Silk. And Silk is a legendary and iconic clone who has always been here. Always. When this show was just local in San Diego, Silk Bra was here. Silk would travel to tour stops. Silk's been here as long as anybody, and certainly been here as long as anybody participating. There's some that kind of lurk and kind of some that lay low, like Pat, the CEO. Hey, Pat, what up, bro? Pat's been here as long as Silk, but Silk participates at a very high level. Pat's here. I appreciate Pat being around. I'm just saying, you can say what you want about Silk. You can say that he allegedly won a smack off. I've been here for every single smack off. He actually did win one and deserved it and earned it. And there was no conspiracy and it was not his turn. And that right there, what he just did, that's not easy to do. 99.9% of you clones cannot do that. And he crushed it. It was awesome. Amber in Portland is in. Romy, I love how Silk is trying to educate everyone on the history of champagne, as if we didn't know. Hey, Silk, did you know, regardless of where you are, France, Cali, Italy, moobs are still moobs? War, happy anniversary to Jen and Silk Bra.
1: War Lady Clone.
0: Amber.
2: Bruh.
0: I think he knows. I think he knows. I wonder if in France, moobs are known as moobs. I wonder if in France they call them moobs. There's a term, except it's probably not moob. Linear Messenger's back. Love seeing Silk Bra on a Friday. Let's just hope that his pre-op to his moob reduction was a success. Ed in San Antonio. Jim, good seeing Silk kicking it with a sleeved shirt. Obviously, they have a no-exposed breasts ordinance in Oxnard. Ed in San Antonio. I should have known that it didn't matter what I was going to say. No matter how much credit I gave to him, it would come back to his rack, his moves,
3: rack
0: his
3: him.
0: Move wow. reduction surgery. All right, so moving to the next topic, the one that you want. Look, I'm not here to tell you the cheating in golf is anywhere near the offense of driving around intoxicated with an open container in your car. However, it is the worst crime that you can commit against golf. And apparently Tony Romo committed that crime against golf on the same day that CBS announced that he would not be returning to the network. Man, you talk about a rough day. Check out this headline. At Pro Football Talk, Tony Romo was disqualified from a golf tournament on the same day CBS announced his exit from the network. DQ'd from a Corn Ferry pre-qualifier? How the hell does that happen? Well, come to find out, Tony did not just put himself down for one incorrect score on one hole. Apparently, he did it on back-to-back holes. He gave himself a pair of fours when he really got a pair of fives, which means his final round score was two strokes lower than it should have been. I will ask again, how the hell does that happen? Because, again, in the world of competitive golf, that is bad. Like I said, in golf, the gentleman's sport, it is the worst crime of all. Cheating. Even Philip Hefty. You want to talk about moves? Well, depending on when and where, but
4: let's keep it real.
0: At times, if you want to keep it real, Hefty, at times you've had an all-time rack. And then at other times, when you were hacking or hawking your coffee, you leaned out. Either way, Hefty, running around the Madison Club,
4: special coffee
0: doing whatever he was allegedly doing, is still not even considered as severe a crime against golf as cheating. This is not my opinion. This is just golf. This is not me talking. This is golf talking. Hell, Tiger getting chased down his own driveway by his nine iron wielding wife and then flipping his car multiple times, including that time he got down in victory formation and then called the president. That was all bad. Really, really bad. But still not as bad or as severe a crime against golf as cheating is. Now, I'm not necessarily saying that cheating is what happened in this Romo case. I don't know. I wasn't there. I didn't see it. I'm just going by what's being reported. But it doesn't sound good, and it doesn't look good. Getting one score wrong for one hole. I mean, all right, I guess that can happen. Sloppy as hell, but it can happen. But shaving two strokes off your score and doing it on back-to-back holes? Yeah, because that's not sus or anything. My man, I thought you were going to work on yourself. Cheating in golf is not working on yourself. Meanwhile, the rules expert that called Romo after the round to question him did try to give him an out. It's just that these excuses are not convincing at all. He suggested that Romo, between the slow play warning hanging over the group, his inability to mount any sort of birdie run, end quote, and all that was going on with him, end of quote, was frustrated with how the day went. So, which one was it? The slow play warning? His inability to mount a birdie run? All that was going on with him? Or his frustration with how the day went? Four very different excuses. And if you ask me, none of them are good excuses. None of them actually explain how he put himself down for two pars in a row. There were actually two bogeys in a row. You don't get to just cheat because of, quote, all that is going on. You don't get to just cheat, allegedly, because you're frustrated that you're unable to mount a birdie run. You can't just cheat, allegedly, because of everything else that's going on. Sounds like whatever Romo said to this guy, he didn't exactly give him a good explanation for how or why this happened. So essentially, you know what we're talking about here? The conversation between Romo and the rules expert was the golf version of Romo trying to talk his way out of that OWI. I wonder if at the end of that conversation with the rules expert, the rules official, if he said, "Did I pass?
1: Did I pass this test?
2: You turn around?
1: No, I didn't, huh?"
0: Nah, you didn't pass this one either, Tone. You didn't pass this one either, brah.
3: Brah.
0: Look, I know you're not a rocket scientist. I know you're not going to be the one to split the atom. But we're talking about counting to five here. Even if he wasn't sober, and I don't know if he was or wasn't, although the internet has decided that he must not have been, even if he wasn't, he should still be able to count to five, right? And again, I don't know if he was or wasn't. But whether he was or wasn't, shouldn't he be able to count to five? The internet wants to jump to the conclusion that obviously he was drunk again, and that that's how that happened. I don't know. Drunk people can still count to five, if he was. It's not like they asked him to do the alphabet backwards during a field sobriety test. It's being asked to count forwards to five.

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2: Shield. Tony, cheating in golf might be the worst crime against golf that you can commit. However, at least there is no mugger that comes along with that. There is no mugshot attached. Nobody's going to try to force you to walk in a straight line, so you don't need to limber up and get stretched out for this one. Here is the other piece of good news for Tony. Actually, really good news. It seems like he's going to get to keep a decent chunk of all that CBS dough they had coming to him. According to The Athletic, Romo did reach a settlement with CBS. And while we don't know the exact terms, the expectation is that he will likely be paid, quote, a good portion, end quote, of the $72 million that they still owed him. So in the end, he basically lucks out. He had the best job ever. He blew it. He lost it. But even better than having the best job ever is being paid to do nothing. That's actually the best job ever. Better than having the best job is having no job and still being paid like you have the best job. So you can just disappear and go work on yourself. Because I am ready to move on from Tony Romo. He needs to just stop cheating on the golf course, allegedly, and stop driving around wasted with open containers before any of us can move on. My man, do the hard work on yourself. Stop cheating in golf, and then we won't have to talk about any of these things ever again. I don't want to. Because the second this dings anybody's radar, my whole platform blows up with Rome, Rome, Rome, Rome. What's your take on Romo? I don't know why they're coming to me all of a sudden for it. But they are. Tony, help me help you. Please stop doing these things so I can stop talking about these things. I don't want to. It's just the job. And don't cheat in golf. They hate that. They hate that. Especially that level of golf, bro. It's even worse. On the Corn Ferry Tour? Come on, man. Twice. Back-to-back holes. Yeah, I know. I know. You couldn't get on a birdie run, and it was awfully frustrating out there, and you got a lot going on, and there was a slow play warning. All four of those things. I know. Bro, you still have to put down five. You still got to put down five. Twice. Amber's back. Amber's good at this. She just is. Quote, this dude is being disqualified at life. Damn. He doesn't have to be. In fact, did you hear Jarrah earlier in the week? Jarrah took up for him. And Jarrah was going on and on about, man, my man's just getting started. He's just getting started in life. You ain't seen nothing. My man's got his whole life in front of him. He's just getting started. You ain't seen nothing yet. Said from a guy who's got maybe 5 months left. Yeah, I don't know. He needs to get started. He needs to get started by doing the hard work on himself. There's Amber. And putting down the actual number on the scorecard. Man, come on with that, dude. Vic and NoCal. Tony Romo. More like Tony Nomo, as in Tony Nomo golf for you. Vic, you're trying hard, dude. He can still play golf. I just prefer that he not cheat when he plays and put down the actual number. Allegedly. Dude, and that went down the day CBS let him know we're done with you. Another bad day.
3: Now I'm done.
2: All right, when we come back, Alvy's still working his week that was. 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We're taking some. 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Why is Old Trapper Beef Jerky so good? 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

0: 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Let me know what your favorite one is. 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Like, for instance, we're going away for the weekend. We have an out-of-town wedding. We have loaded up on the Old Trapper. We already have it. It's going to be awesome. If you don't see it, ask for Old Trapper by name, because no other jerky compares. Old Trapper, what is your beef?
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13: A closure in Lakewood. 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Northbound Wadsworth Boulevard at 5th is closed right now due to an accident there. Southbound Wadsworth, also the left turn lane, is blocked. There's also a crash northbound I-25 at 6th Avenue. 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
0: 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I promised phone calls. Let's get you phone calls. We go to Menifee, California. V. In the fee. V, what's up, dude?
15: Timothy, what's up, my brother? Yo, first off, great interview with TJ Hawkinson. Love that jungle comer for our Vikings. 5-0 this weekend. Can't wait. And by the way, not shocking at all that Silk said his wife's paying for everything this weekend and he'll be in the kitchen. We know, Silk. You don't have to say that. Thanks for giving us a heads up, though. But, Rome, I don't know if you knew this, man. And I'm not making this up, okay? I saw a crazy story that's sweeping our nation, and this is a real thing. Sexually transmitted diarrhea. A news article that America has STDs now that give you diarrhea. And Rome, when I saw the article, you know, like any good journal, I saw the headline, didn't read the article at all, and immediately called you. So apparently now that diarrhea can be transmitted through sex, if you're really horny, be prepared to get really corny. If you're going to explode from the, you might explode from the back too. Thankfully, Jim, you know, we have a responsible organization that's getting out in front of this. And that organization is Taco Bell. Taco Bell has already come out and said this. They know their food causes diarrhea. They know they're a good late night snack. Heck, they know that most of their clients are fat. So they've come out and said this. If you're going to dive into the chalupa, do not dive into her fupa.

0: Hey, V. Hey, Pulitzer Prize winning V. Thank you for being such a great journo and being out in front of that and sharing that with us. Investigate, great investigative work, Journo V. Thank you for seeing that horrific story and running it in here to make us all aware of it. Thanks for that deep dive, V. Sexually transmitted great equalizer.
1: Diarrhea is the...
0: With V on the byline.
1: Think about it. Diarrhea doesn't care who the hell...
0: V, I would rhetorically ask, how does that work? But I know you have an answer. And I don't want you to call back with the answer. But as always, V, thanks for making us aware of that. Thanks for putting that in front of us. Thanks for including the newspaper clip. Or the link.
1: I've never known anybody to try this.
0: V, and how ironic that that would come from VD in the fee.
1: Yeah, I got cops who listen to the program.
0: Sexually transmitted diarrhea. That's quite a phrase. That's an all-time phrase. Man, V saw that and he's like, oh, hell yes. V lit up. He's like, two of my favorite things ever combined.
2: Holy crap!
0: Not chocolate and peanut butter, but VD and diarrhea. Awesome. Got to get this to Rome. Got to get this to the clones. V's like, oh, yeah. This is going to be one of my greatest run jobs ever. And then I can mix in Taco Bell, too, because that quote gives us diarrhea. Damn, V, you are
1: diarrhea
0: something else, man.
1: Is the great
0: V, now you can enjoy your weekend, V. Your work is done here, V.
1: Who the hell you are. It's coming. Doesn't care.
0: Where do you go? Where do you go from Menifee? Where do you go next? Where can you possibly go after that? Oh, I know. Hemet. Wait, Menifee is Hemet. Is it not? Hemet's Menifee. There's only one VD, though, and he lives in Menifee. Let's go to Hemet. Frank in Hemet. Frank, my brother. What's up, dude?
3: Homie, the homie. Thank you for taking my call. I might try to speak slower this time. And hey, listen, I appreciate you, man. I just want to tell you that I'm having the best NFL season thus far, and it's only been week four, and I want to give a shout-out to the organization that made it all possible, the most short-sighted, reactive organization in the NFL, my Miami Dolphins, because we have no expectations anymore, because we have nothing to look forward to. We are able to enjoy the rest of the NFL, watching the Cowboys lose in 7 seconds, watching the Ravens lose, watching the Creep actually try to start playing something. I don't understand, but I'm enjoying it. I'm enjoying everything. Even Mike Brable and Dan Rossini, oh, my goodness, everything has been great thus far. And why? Because the Miami Dolphins suck. We keep always looking for the Cinderella to come over here and save us. We try to freaking cheat. We can't even do that right. The owner tried to freaking have a meeting with Tom Brady, who Tom Brady looked at you like, man, you guys are garbage. I'm out. And then, on top of that, we're looking for a coach. We had a coach. His name was Brian Flores. Every time I look at the Vikings, I'm looking at what the defense we had was supposed to be like. That's the coach we're supposed to have. He was the one. You know what? Eat it. Eat it. Myself, the Miami Dolphins, and every other Miami Dolphins fan. We had what we needed, and we let it go. You know what, Romy? I appreciate you. That's all I got to say. I'm out.
0: Nice job, Frank. Not easy to follow VD in the fee, but as I mentioned, where do you go from Menifee? Hemet. They're one and the same, aren't they? Yeah, Frank was great. Frank said, Romy, this time I'm going to try to speak more slowly so that way I can get it all out. And then he just kept picking up pace, getting faster and faster and faster, and it was running downhill. Good call, though. Good call. Wow, we're two for two. Well, sort of. I guess. Where to next? Listen, Dolphin fan, he actually had a good message for you. When you assume that you have no shot and you accept your fate, and your fate being that you're so bad that it's good, you can actually enjoy it. Good mindset, bro. Way to flip that thing on its head. Really well done. There is no hope. So why not just make light of it? Enjoy it. It's funny. It's funny how bad you are. Good job, dude. And not only that, good job following that guy that you had to follow after he took that airplane right into the side of the mountain and it just crashed in a fiery ball. VD, venereal disease in the feet. VD, stop saying our Vikings. They're not our Vikings. We are not going to 5-0. You might go to 5-0. Looks like the Chargers. More injuries on the line. They look like they're going to 0-5. Where do I go next? You know what we need? ATPs, if you don't mind. Ask the pros. Ask any of us anything you want. Alvy will have his week that was. You know what? I'm rolling phone calls. I love that we're getting phone calls. Let's go to Lubbock. Earl in Lubbock. Hey, Earl, what's going on with you? How you doing?
2: Mr. Rome, you know, I've been going to Texas Tech football games now for over 30 years, and there is one distinctive game that I remember, and it was a game where Patrick Mahomes was playing quarterback against UT, and UT was picked to win by a lot. Unfortunately, Texas Tech lost that game, but during that game, which was like 52-54 at the very end, and we should have never even been in it. I was hanging out with some of my friends, and, you know, I got friends in friendship. I'm so happy to hear that conversation with Zach. And I got friends in shallow water. I know a legendary coach in the area named Ray Morse and his son Eric Morse. I was hanging out with Aaron Morse during the Texas Tech game, and we all hung out afterwards like, is Patrick Mahomes really that good? We didn't know. And we didn't know what to think. We, like, what is going on with this guy? Is he really that special? What's going to happen? And we, no one expected him to be that great, Romy. We called him a magician. We couldn't believe what we saw, but we never understood what was coming either. And that's what I want you to know, is that this guy's just something special. We didn't expect it.
0: You know, it's interesting. Nice job, Earl. Appreciate you. Actually, when you say nobody expected it, Zach Kittley did. He said so. He called it. He's on Facebook. It's been documented. He knew. That's why I asked the question. We knew that Patrick Mahomes was, and obviously he was a top 10 pick. Great things were expected of him. We knew he had arm talent, but did anybody have any idea that he would be one of the GOATs, one of the all-time greats? And Zach Kittley said, yes. I knew. I was in that quarterback room. I was there. And if you see, whenever the draft comes around, if you see and you go to Facebook, there is a clip of me saying as much. Zach was cool. Again, Zach's 35. His background is so great. He said, you can't see it. I knew this about him. He said, you can't see it in the interview. You can't see me at this desk, but I'm 6'7". So basketball was natural. Basketball was easy, and it was natural that I would be a basketball player. So I walked on at Abilene Christian, but I always loved football. Football was my first love. And by then, we had moved to Lubbock, and my dad was there. So I got my degree from Lubbock, and then I tried to get a job as a volunteer assistant with Cliff Kingsbury. And he was turned down, he said. He did not get that initially, but then ended up there, and the two of them hit it off. And then he's in this quarterback room, and he's got Baker Mayfield there, and Davis Webb is there, and, of course, Patrick Mahomes coming through, Texas Tech. I mean, it's just wild. And so Zach's now at FAU, and he says, everybody's going, yeah, man, this is the best it's been since Lane Kiffin. And Zach's, like, trying to keep this chip on his shoulder. Like, he doesn't want them saying that. But it's true. It is the best it's been in a while. He got there. They had won two games the year before. In his first year, they doubled that. He said we expected more. And then in his second year, they've already won as many games as they won all of last year in their first five games. Obviously, this dude is a rising star. A rising star. You know, it's Friday. I've been rolling telephone calls. If not now, then when? Why the hell not? Back to the phones. Parody Larry. Larry has something for all of you. Lawrence, welcome back to the airwaves. What's going on?
4: Wow, Rob, another epic call by V and the Men of Flea. I mean, really, he's the new Rex. And I know he's the second place champion, so good luck, V. Anyway, there's a tale of two people. One is Jim Rome, who's in the Hall of Fame. The other one is Tony Romo, who's on the Wall of Shame, because Romo got pulled over on the highway after weaving in and out of lanes. Told the cop that he was on his way to Grandpa's. He should have stayed at home and raising canes. He'd been drinking too much whiskey. Couldn't pass the sobriety test. Should have got on Romy's drunk bus. Instead, he went to jail as Wisco's guest. He even said that he was sorry. Was in pain and got sidetracked. CBS said, see you later. I wonder if one day they'll take him back. Don't take him back!
5: That's not a good call. No. You don't like that call.
6: I don't like that call. Not a very good call.
0: Larry, that sucked even for you. I thought you had a Yankee parody. That Larry, that may have been your worst effort ever, and that's saying something for you, Larry. In the very least, after last night, how could you not play one of the hits and just go with "Get Hit Me When They Hit the Road, Dak," and "Don't You Come Back"? Even that would have been a better idea. How do you not play one of the hits after last night, Larry, and instead come with this? Like, I know that you thought,
4: road,
0: Larry.
4: Jack.
0: Thank you. I know that you thought I'm going to keep it topical. All right, so I'm going to keep it topical and react to what Rome just said about Tony Romo, and that'll be clever, and that'll be edgy. No, it wasn't. It was horrible, Larry. Man, keep it in the fairway like Tony's trying. Just play the hits. Even "Hit the Road, Dak" would have worked
4: the road,
0: right there.
4: Dak. Your Super Bowl dream is no more. Lost to the pack and say goodbye to Romo. Oh, Rogers.
0: Bro, that would have been your Let It Be. That would have been the Jungle Let It Be compared to what you just did. That was Stairway to Heaven, Baba O'Reilly, and Let It Be all rolled into one. The "Hit the Road, Dak" compared to what you just did. That would have been, you would have been John Lennon. Wow, Larry, I just did you such a solid by letting you in. And that's how you pay me back with that? Bro, no offense, but I'm about to say something offensive. That was horrible, man. That was ass. That was worse than what I saw on the field last night from the Cowboys. Should have just gone with "Hit the Road, Dak." It would have worked. Well, it wouldn't have worked. But it would have been better than what you just did. Larry, why am I always so angry after I put you on the air? I was in a good place, a good headspace, rolling telephone calls, just banging right through them. All right, I tried, Larry. Don't say that I didn't try to throw you a bone. Hey, chat, I let your hero on, and look what happened. All right, when we come back, how about some ATPs? Alvy will have the week that was. We're not done yet. I'm not ending on that horrible note. And no, sir. We're coming right back. Stay tuned.
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23: I'm Andy Lindahl. The Broncos did get some good news on the injury front. Now, that doesn't mean Pat Bryant, Riley Moss, or Pat Surtain are going to play. They're still out. But they did get Dondre Tillman back up and running to full status on Thursday. The Chargers Injury Report, on the other hand, looks like a Cheesecake Factory menu. I'm Andy Lindahl.
8: The Ramos Law Denver Broncos Injury Report. 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

0: 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Great ATP.
1: Harry Larry.
0: I'm asking myself the exact same question, Jamie. Great point. You got a super chat right here. ATP, Mr. Rome, do you still smoke cigars? If you do, may I get a few good cigars to look into trying? Thanks, Shelton from KC. You know what? Not often, Shelton. Once, twice a year, and I honestly don't have good recommendations. I'm not that knowledgeable, but I would help you out. Once, twice a year. All right, something I want to acknowledge. I want to acknowledge the passing of an absolute legend and an icon. Mike Ditka sadly passed at age 86, but what an incredible life he had. Incredible life both on and off the field, and he's been eulogized and praised all day long. He was an all-time great. Great player, great coach, great broadcaster, great personality, great entrepreneur. I mean, larger than life, really one of the all-time greats. And before I get to Albie's week that was, just a couple of thoughts, a couple of things, a couple of memories of Mike Ditka. How about one of the all-time media rants back in the day? Check out Mike Ditka with this media scrum.
2: No matter which one run, there'll be a quarterback that'll be named next week that'll be the starter. There's three quarterbacks on this football team. Whichever one starts, starts. Whichever ones don't, we'll back him up. Period. Cut and dry. It's nobody's concern but ours. Nobody's. Next.
3: Injuries from the game.
2: Talk to the trainer. Next.
4: Mike, why are you in such a bad mood?
2: What do you care?
4: Good.
2: Okay. If you were 2-7, you'd be in a bad mood, too. What next?
5: Mike, is this more like a training camp type practice as opposed to a regular season?
2: Yes. Next. Not very much fun, is it? No.
5: Not at all.
2: All right. I'll see you guys.
0: Bam! See y'all later. What? Why you? He just walked it right off. If you're watching on the stream, why in such a bad mood? What do you care? You would be too if you were 2-7. Next. All right, so that was Mike Ditka. That was an all-time media rant. Now, don't forget, he was an all-time player, the first tight end ever to go into the Hall of Fame. If you're watching on the stream, watch this. This is incredible. Just trucking dudes, smoking fools.
6: Desperately need a score now. Billy Wade arcs a pass to Mike Ditka. And watch this now. Mike takes off on perhaps the most spectacular play of the year. Ditka smacks into a host of dark jerseys.
0: Oh!
6: He fills his way through a maze of tacklers. He's finally pulled down from behind by Clendon Thomas at the Steelers 17.
0: How pissed was he that he got run down from behind? He looks exhausted, though, after smoking fools. He trucked a couple of dudes. All right. Then there was the time a radio caller to his show, presumably, either he was a guest or it was his own show, trying to talk some junk to Mike. And Mike said, "Hey, man, meet me in Temecula."
7: Why did it appear that Mike was holding back, trying not to cry like the baby that he is?
8: Well, Neil, I tell you what you are, I can't say on the air. But I tell you what, I'm 53 years old, and I my office is at 250 North Washington. Anytime you want to meet me there, you call me back on the air, you tell me what time and when, and I'll whip your ass. You got that, big boy? It's easy to hide behind a microphone, son. Let's get your face out in public and let's live where people have to see you every day, and we'll see who the gutless wonder is.
0: That is incredible. Got that, big boy? Here is where I work. You let me know when you can be there, and we'll talk about this face to face. Albie, roll it. Hey, what's cracking? Welcome to the jungle. My name is Jim Rome. An awesome Monday to you. Hope you had a great weekend. Nice to have you here. Now, you know I don't want to start the week on a negative note. Because while you can't make your season in week four, you can definitely break your season. Which brings me to, incredibly, the Texans and the Chargers.
1: You have to be an iPhone. You have to upgrade every year.
0: Ryan Day. Way to relate to your players with some phone analogy. The Texans secondary was torched so badly yesterday, it looked like the Lions secondary. He is Albert Breer.
9: I just caution everybody with this. When I talk to NFL people, the way they talk about Justin Herbert reminds me a lot of the way that people spoke about Matthew Stafford when he was in Detroit. Via wherever to become available by trade.
10: That's unbelievable.
9: Line of teams out the door.
10: Nick Sirianni. Nick Sirianni gotta go.
11: Nick in it.
10: Nick is cute. He's
0: Is that all still cute?
12: They're 2-2 right now.
0: They could be sitting in the same gutter with the Chargers in Texas.
13: What's happening at halftime?
14: They're eating meatball subs.
15: Trying to restore order. In the meantime, Trey McBride still pleading his case.
0: F-U. About time. It's not about you, ref show. And in chat, bench the semen.
16: Bench the salt.
0: And, of course, it had to be somebody named Semen.
16: Of course.
0: Thanks for nothing.
17: I got no problem with that. F-U, we all grown-ass men. Let's keep it moving.
18: Oh, what a grab by Chisholm.
0: I don't know what's more spectacular, the catch or the name.
18: F them Chisholm.
0: Not to disrespect.
19: Probably won't hear from him again.
0: Here comes the disrespect.
19: Man, do shit better than us. We got to play better.
0: Not for any bulletin board material.
19: They barely scored. They struggled all game.
0: Here comes some bulletin board material.
19: The practice squad player made a hell of a play.
18: First carry, and there he goes.
0: Goodbye. Way to make him work for it. Nice start, Saints. That wasn't a complete record scratch on your big night or anything. Rise up, Alanda. Brett Hundley.
20: Getting into hunting, doing outdoor stuff, going fishing.
0: Dude, how did that go? Wait, you snowmobiled.
20: I did it all. I snowmobiled. I was probably the only black person in the pier running around during my heart's content of Spotted Cow.
21: No, he hit one of the rings.
22: It's the ring.
21: And it's playable here. It's a live ball.
0: Sean Casey joining us.
22: Bro, you know what I love? They're like, okay, if it hits catwalk A, and B, it comes down. And if it's C, then it's a homer. What are we doing?
0: Instead of cockfighting across America Foundation. Shaq. Across America Foundation. Keeping degenerate adults off the street by putting them into jungle chat.
23: That's not helping.
0: It's not helping adults, Rome. Yes, it is. Why?
24: You know what I could do? Why?
0: I could string together the worst things I've ever seen. You'd be part of it.
24: Why? Five. Worst take ever.
0: Bacon, Gale, and the horse in a three box. Gale?
12: Gale, is that like a mercy contribution?
0: Gale, you do know you are who you roll. Would I even be here without 12-wood? Tommy, for instance, is not living in California. He's still back in New York. Miserable. Who do you think's been feeding Albie's kids all these years? Not me. Woods Ghost.
25: Hey, Carly. You know this is my sideline, right?
26: Beat it. You know who the hell I am? I'm Shane Carly. See you after the game, all right?
25: Why don't you go look at your old guitar collection, all right?
26: My sideline.
25: You know who the hell I am? Shane Bleepin Steichen.
0: You know I'm talking about Tori Lavello.
27: You remember the movie Any Given Sunday with Al Pacino?
0: It actually was the worst movie ever, but go ahead.
27: That scene inside of that clubhouse, we've adopted it.
0: The reason I hate that movie is because they clown me hard in that movie.
27: I gotta go back. Oh, all right. I'm off of that movie.
0: Can you hear me, Bruce?
28: Can you hear me, dude?
29: Did you kill Bill Walsh?
0: Yeah, I was just wondering. Why did you call Roland? I know you didn't kill Bill Walsh. It's not too late, Bruce. Can you hear me, Bruce?
30: For Incogni, where you say, can you hear my phones right now, clones? You can't, because it's silent. That's what's happening today in Padres fan land. Hey, Padres fan.
31: I'm going against Josh Allen, Jim.
0: No!
31: I'm gonna lay the point.
0: You are not.
31: It's very hard for an East Coast team to go across the country. Yeah. And there's a hook, and I'm laying them all. I'm going Rams.
0: It's okay to complain.
32: Childless losers on social media and in the media. That had a problem with Mason Miller taking a day off and be with his wife while they gave birth to a child.
33: Did I hear the big stupid say Leonard or Mr. DeLorean being the best to ever do it?
34: The Bills
35: play like matadors. Ole, ole. Do you know where pirates keep their buccaneers? Under their fucking hats.
36: But I promise you, bro, you ain't never gonna see my big 6'1" ass sleeping on a 5-foot sofa with my feet hanging off the armrest looking like an ass clown.
37: Hate it that it's even being talked about, to be honest with you.
38: Five, like the thousands of dollars Sprinkles in Wichita paid for his cornstalk hut. Wichita home.
39: If it's from France in the Champagne region, it's champagne. If it's from California, it's sparkling wine. This is actual champagne.
40: If you're going to dive into the chalupa, do not dive into her fupa.
0: Bench the salt.
41: Do it again, you probably won't make it again.
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0: Worst handle ever.
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16: NFL injury news. Ravens quarterback Lamar Jackson has been ruled out for Sunday's game against the Falcons. Jesse Manner making the announcement this afternoon as Jackson recovers from the ankle injury he suffered in last Sunday's win against the Titans. NFL Network saying that Broncos wide receiver Pat Bryant will be placed on short-term injured reserve, so he'll be out the next 4 weeks. Caleb Williams listed as questionable for the Bears game against the Packers. He did practice in a limited capacity for the first time since hurting his hamstring in week 2. The Bears will be without running back Kyle Monagai as he's still dealing with turf toe. Patriots head coach Mike Vrabel told reporters that New England will be without starting cornerbacks Christian Gonzalez and Carlton Davis III for Sunday's matchup with the Raiders. Eagles have officially ruled out Saquon Barkley and Devontae Smith. And the Chargers ruling out Quentin Johnson, Joe All, and Derwin James. I'm Kevin Wired.
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19: Iowa Sam is here, as is Jason Stewart, Isaac Lohenkron. It's a Friday here on Covino and Rich.
0: Friday.
19: This is Sam's favorite part of the week, isn't it? Like, this gets you going. This gets you going, doesn't it, Sam?
20: What's getting me going is the twinning going on the other side of the glass here, Dan. The twinning.
19: I don't know how this happened. Jason and Sam
20: were just adorable.
19: Not sure how that happened.
0: Shirt. I don't know.
19: Did you get them both that same shirt?
20: I did. There was not many back-to-back options. I wanted a back-to-back, and there weren't that many when I made
0: this. This is a great one.
19: Did you buy those shirts back-to-back?
20: Yes, and back again, because I bought one for my dad, too.
19: Oh.
20: So you guys can be triplets with my dad.
19: Yes. All right. You have 12 back-to-back t-shirts. That comes to $186.
20: Something like that.
19: How about them t-shirts?
20: How about them t-shirts?
19: How about them t-shirts? How about them Cowboys? There's a lot of different ways. If I were to give you, if I were to give you a mood saying intrigued about the Cowboys, this is the TikTok trend.
20: Okay.
19: You have some acting chops. Be intrigued.
20: How about them Cowboys?
19: All right.
20: How about them Cowboys?
19: I like it. What about sad? What, why would you do sad?
20: How about them Cowboys?
19: Oh, she's got the chops. What about embarrassed?
20: How about them Cowboys?
19: Oh boy, that's where we start today. I'll tell you what, I think that we are so missing the boat on what happened last night with the Dallas Cowboys and Tampa Bay Buccaneers, because all we want to talk about is the guy in the tunnel, the driver, the stadium employee who told Dak Prescott, embarrassing. So much so that Dak looked back, then looked away, and the guy said he heard me. And then Dak looked back again.
20: Yeah.
19: And then they continued to talk about it in the post-game press conference as well. There is just so much going on with the Cowboys in their embarrassing 24-16 loss last night.
3: But when he said it, I just happened to look at him. And at that point, you know, he looked away, didn't look. And then when I turned my head back, he said something else. And so that's the part that, you know, just as a man or as just a person of, you feel free to speak your mind. Just speak it. Don't cower away from the reaction that you're going to get. And so, yeah, I mean, if you're saying it's embarrassing, say it's embarrassing. If you're saying it to me, then say it to me. Don't, you know what I mean? Go back on it. So that's all that was. And hate it that it's even being talked about, to be honest with you.
19: I am team Dak on this.
20: Yeah, I'm team Dak. I also think the person, was he saying it to Dak or was this something that was just being discussed and the camera caught it? Do you know what I'm saying?
19: I think he was saying it.
20: You think he saw Dak and was Brian, like, embarrassing?
19: Because Brian Schottenheimer was walking ahead.
20: Mm-hmm.
19: And then it was Dak by himself. And it was just the timing of it. And then when Dak's head turned away, that's when the guy said, so I think it was directly at him.
20: And that's, you know, because it was an embarrassing night for the Dallas Cowboys. But what made this is when Dak looked at him. If Dak would not, let's say Dak heard it, but did not acknowledge him and kept walking, we wouldn't be so into the story. But it's because he looked back at him and gave him a stare. Like, I, for a second, thought Dak might walk back. Dak might turn around and go say some words. And I think he wanted to, but he realized he was in a lose-lose situation.
19: No-win situation.
20: No.
19: If he confronts the fan. Mm-hmm. And by the way, the fan made a bad choice because there is no reason to blame Dak Prescott for last night. You know who you need to blame? Everybody else. Everybody else can be blamed last night. The interceptions that Dak Prescott threw, guess what? His receivers and tight ends couldn't hold on to the football.
20: Mm-hmm.
19: That's not a Dak Prescott problem. Guess who couldn't get off the field last night? The Dallas defense. Guess who got run over for 168 yards from Bucky Irving last night? The Dallas defense. Guess who forced Jalen Daniels into only 6 incompletions last night? The Dallas defense. Guess who only had 40-some yards on the ground for the Cowboys offense? Javonte Williams. The offensive line. The offensive line that didn't protect Dak as well as they could. Dak Prescott almost took this team back. Took him 99 yards to pull within a touchdown. And we'll get to those decisions. He then got the football back and was driving down again. And Jake Ferguson couldn't hold on to the football. But Dak Prescott's the one who gets embarrassing yelled at him in the tunnel. Absolutely unfair. Absolutely uncalled for. Total BS, Monty.
20: You are not wrong. But I do think in the first half, I don't know if it was Dak, but I think he completed one pass against the blitz in the first half. And is it on him or is it the play calling? But we look at a quarterback that's making how much money that is a Dallas Cowboys guy that everybody wants to just put it on him. And he didn't look great, but I agree with you. I would say it's everything else that surrounded Dak Prescott and why that guy said embarrassing. It's like it went to Dak, but it was unfair. It should have gone to everyone else. I'm with you.
19: He should have waited for Dak to walk away and then said it to the other 52 players, including practice squad or however. That's who deserves the blame. The Cowboys last night, Jason Stewart and I went out for wings, right? Jay, we were out there.
20: Were they extra spicy?
19: Jason wore his Anchor Bar t-shirt to, the wing place. It was a pretty big flex, wouldn't you say yourself?
21: I mean, the story goes like this, and we'll get back to the Cowboys in 30 seconds. I was in the bathroom, and the guy right next to me in the stall was like, is that an Anchor Bar t-shirt? And I'm like, yeah, a place like this would not exist without Anchor Bar.
19: Yes.
20: Wow.
19: That's what happened last night.
20: Okay.
21: At the original Buffalo Wild Wing.
19: Yes, at the establishment that we were at last night, enjoying wings. I got my wings and ate my wings, few bone in, few boneless. Probably took me about, I don't know, 20, 25 minutes. Or the entire first drive of the Tampa Bay Buccaneers. That took 11 minutes of game time.
20: Mm-hmm.
19: Again, Dak may not have been good against the blitz. That's okay. His defense couldn't get off the freaking
5: field.
19: Absolutely. The defense couldn't tackle Bucky Irving on a second and 10 or second and 11 when you need a stop after the tight end dropped that Prescott's pass. Like, that's my takeaways. I feel like there's a lot to discuss, and we're going to talk Todd Bowles, and we're going to talk about the going for two aspect. But the point is, all of the headlines, the clip that we play is all about the guy yelling embarrassing to Dak Prescott. I get he's the quarterback of the Dallas Cowboys. There's a lot that comes with that position, but it's easy to pile on Dak Prescott. Last night was not the night. There was a point when they were trying to come back without CeeDee Lamb or George Pickens on the field because they both were hurt. And guess what? They still completed passes. So how is that Dak Prescott's fault? He takes a lot of the blame. Last night, it was not a Dak Prescott problem, and that's why I have a problem with the embarrassing comments.
5: Yeah, I don't know if it's going to change, though, Dan. It's because he is a Dallas Cowboy quarterback. And in that first half, it did look rough. It did look rough for him. Just with the eye test, it looked rough for Dak Prescott. But it's because of everything else that was going on. That defense, I literally was like, what happened to this Cowboys defense that I thought last year towards the end of the season seemed to be figuring it out?
19: Yes.
5: Right? That's why I liked the Cowboys this year, because I thought by the end of last year, I was like, all right, your defense is coming together. You've got a great, Caleb Downs. Like, why? Why did they look like that? It looks so bad. And I took them to go to the Super Bowl. Why?
19: She does have it on the list. She does have the Cowboys in the Super Bowl.
5: Losing though, but yes.
19: Got rid of Matt Eberflus, decided to hand it over to Christian Parker, and that's a big problem. That's a, to do it for someone who's handling a defense for the first time with the expectations. Now, they haven't been running the ball great either. They got

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2: It's about 50-50. I'll try to sum it up as quick as I can. 50-50 on making it for a two-point conversion. So your odds, the way that it plays out, if you get it the first time, great. Awesome. Now all you have to do is kick the extra point and you win the game. If not, it's 50-50 again. Guess what? You're probably going to succeed on the second time and then you pull even. There's a better chance of winning. There's even like a bracket sort of thing, Monty, that I looked at today on why you would end up taking the count or taking the option to go for two at that point. The part that I don't understand is what Todd Bowles was doing at the 1 yard line up 14 and going for it on fourth down when your team is absolutely dominated. And because some guy yelled embarrassing, some Uber driver yelled embarrassing to Dak Prescott, we're letting Todd Bowles off the hook.
3: We've let Todd Bowles off the hook for a minute now.
2: Right.
3: Even last year, I would say. He has been very lucky. I don't understand the decision, and he doubled down on it after, was asked about it, and was like, well, you know, we wanted to put the game away by scoring a touchdown by going up three scores. Yeah, the field goal would have put you up three scores.
2: Let's hear Todd Bowles.
4: We talked about it, and it was less than a yard, and the way we were running the football, we were trying to put the game away.
2: Yeah. That's fine. They were running the ball. They ran the ball, very well against the Dallas Cowboys. But in that situation, it's why you're the head coach.
3: Yeah. But the Bucky, they did run the ball and Bucky Irving had a great night, but it was a lot of broken plays that he got a lot of yardage in. So why not give the ball to Bucky in that moment?
2: Yeah. Wasn't it Tucker?
3: It was Tucker. Yeah. It was Tucker. So I don't get it. I don't understand the reasoning behind it. The only thing I could think of is Todd Bowles is making decisions on desperation because he knows that he is in a hot seat. He's been in the hot seat since last year. And so he's acting on desperation in the sense that scoring that touchdown is he trying to prove that he can make the right decision and make the right play? But it's a decision of desperation from a coach.
2: I wonder if he was trying to make a statement.
3: Right. A statement for him.
2: Yes.
3: Yes. Yes.
2: And then he got lost in that.
3: Mm-hmm.
2: Jason Stewart's our executive producer.
5: I want to replay his answer, and then I want to retort. I'm going to play the role of somebody responsible in the press room for asking a follow-up question. There's a natural follow to this sound. Hold on a sec.
4: We talked about it. It was less than a yard, and the way we were running the football, we were trying to put the game away.
5: Yeah, but coach, if you kicked the field goal, you would have been up three scores and you would have put the game away. Why did you need to run in a touchdown to put the game away if a field goal was all you needed? Three scores is three scores. Math is math. 1 + 2 = 3.
2: Is that a question? That's what Todd Bowles would have said. Is that a question?
5: Kicking the field goal puts the game away, coach.
2: It does. It completely is covered up by what happened last night. There could have been an opportunity. And I don't know what the Buccaneers' future plans are, but if you go to 0-5 and you lose that game the way that they could have,
3: mm-hmm.
2: if the Cowboys, if Jake Ferguson could catch, then there's a question on does Todd Bowles have a job today? Because it was an egregious decision. I don't even think it gave Dallas momentum. It just gave them life.
3: Mm-hmm.
2: Like, and I think that there's two different things. Like, there's momentum where you're like, okay, we score, let's add on to it. It just told Dallas that, okay, we could still hang on here.
3: We've got time.
2: Yeah, a couple of passes, and what do you know? They were down the field, and honestly, everything worked out the way that it could have, if not for Dallas's own fault. Just egregious coaching by Todd Bowles in that situation.
3: They got so lucky. Sorry, Jason. They just got so lucky because even at the end, they still had to, after that interception, off the hands of Ferguson, right?
2: Yes.
3: Yes, off the hands. Yes, that last interception, Tampa Bay still had to get a first down. Like it wasn't even fully over.
2: Mm-hmm.
3: So lucky. So lucky.
2: Jason, did you? Oh, I'm sorry.
5: I took issue with your word momentum because I did use the word momentum. If you are the defense and you make a stop on the goal line, that is giving the other team, as you said, life. Going 99 yards and scoring, that's momentum. When they got the ball back before the interception,
2: that's what
5: Ferguson,
2: they
5: had momentum. Like, that was why the call was so stupid. Like, not only are you taking

0: points off the board, but you're giving them life, as you just said it. But I would even use the word momentum in that.
1: I don't think they had momentum until, because honestly, yeah, they weren't moving the football that great. They had to do something with it. And maybe that ended up being in Todd Bowles' thought process. Aside from the opening drive, they had just had a field goal to show for it. They didn't have the football that much, because the Buccaneers had the ball for over 40 minutes that game. It also does put on like full display on a standalone game that people are watching on just, I don't know, it feels like analytics are a little bit, we always put them in the microscope, and I think the Cowboys got it right. Last night, the Todd Bowles sort of deal, like question that we have, isn't about analytics to Jason's point. It's just about math, and I don't know how you would be able to recover from something like that, especially to think that your team's going to score 17 points or the opponent's going to be able to score 17 points in 9 minutes. That's three possessions in the way that Tampa was dominating the game. That's why you end up kicking the field goal, not because you think you can get 1 yard.
2: Yeah. Again, decision based on desperation, which is bad because you play in a division that is still up for grabs. You can still win the division. So that adds to it. You know what I'm saying? It's like, that an act of desperation and not a good one, and he got so lucky.
1: There's heads don't roll as often as people think in Dallas, but there are games that you will look at and look back at and say, oh, that could have been. Like I pointed to the Seahawks 2 weeks ago against the Commanders. Like I think the Seahawks are going to be in the thick of it. They got the Niners coming up on Sunday. The difference between winning that division could be a game. When you look back and you say, wow, they lost at Washington without Jaden Daniels. If the Cowboys lose this division, which could be their only path to the postseason, you're going to look back and say they lost a home game on a Thursday night to a team that was starting a rookie who was starting his second game ever and got completely manhandled by it. By the way that they're playing, Monty, I don't know if Dallas is going to be in contention unless the NFC East is as bad as we think that it could be. Because that didn't look like a playoff team last night. So to your point, there may be bigger problems, but if it all comes down to it, I think last night's game is the one that, you're a Cowboys fan. You're going to be continuing to scratch your head about. By the way, it wasn't a fluke. They were dominated last night. They were actually lucky
2: from
1: to
2: the
1: even
2: beginning.
1: Have an opportunity.
2: Yes. From the beginning, it was bad. Jalen Daniels had a great game for what he had to do.
1: Yes. And that is why Dak Prescott should not bear the blame for the embarrassing performance by the Dallas Cowboys. She's Monty Bolaños. I'm Dan Beyer in for Covino and Rich here on Fox Sports Radio. Guys taking a night off, and, well, they deserve it because they ended up going to New York for the Weeble remote that they had and the watch party on Wednesday. Had a great time, came in yesterday, and ended up just needing their rest today.
2: I couldn't believe I saw them here yesterday.
1: I know.
2: I was like, you guys are back? You were just in New York. You're acting like this is a two-hour flight. That's crazy.
1: Yeah.
2: Good for them.
1: Yeah. And Danny G's off, so Jason Stewart is here, as is Iowa Sam and Isaac Lohengrin, who is sitting there at the news desk. 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
1: 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Iowa, where are the Hawkeyes this weekend? What do we got for the Hawkeyes?
3: Well, I'm wearing my hat and my little sweatband here because they're playing tonight in Seattle against the Huskies.
1: Oh, yeah, that's
3: field
1: right.
3: Field goal dog.
1: It's going to be a tough one. You go from the thrilling victory against Michigan, the tough loss to Ohio State, now short week all the way in the Pacific Northwest.
3: Yep. And Iowa struggles on the road on the West Coast. And Iowa State also plays tonight. They have to play at BYU. So all the Iowa teams are out West.
1: I've got some college football thoughts that will come up later on in the broadcast. I'm curious on Sam's thoughts. Jason Stewart is here, as is Isaac Lohengrin at the news desk, keeping us up to date. Sad day in the NFL as Mike Ditka passed away. Yeah, very sad day. Kudos to the great Mike Ditka, who passed away at the age of 86. Isaac will have more about who's in and who's out in the NFL in week 5 coming up in just a little bit. Coming up next, the Denver Broncos and Sean Payton want you to think one thing, but you need to think the other. She's Monty. I'm Dan, and for CNR, that's next here on Fox Sports Radio. Monty. 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
18: 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Still dealing with that accident northbound I-25 approaching the Northwest Parkway. Stop and go traffic from about 120th, nearly a 20-minute delay there. 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

0: Camino and Rich here on a Friday at Fox Sports Radio. I'm Dan Byer. She's Monty Bolaños. As we are in for the guys who are getting a well-deserved day off.
1: Much deserved day off. And I don't like to, you know, tell them that they deserve a day off, but they actually
0: and
1: do.
0: It's Rich's birthday week and his birthday on Wednesday. Yeah. So kudos to the guys for great work in New York City earlier this week, and thank them for allowing us to sit in.
1: Yeah. Always a blast.
0: Did you know that NFL Week 5 is here, Monsi?
1: I did.
0: And this one's personal to me and Rich Davis. It's the 49ers and Seahawks.
1: Dun, dun, dun.
0: It absolutely is. This Sunday for America's Game of the Week, streaming live on Fox 1 at 4:25 Eastern. This rivalry needs no introduction. The undefeated Niners versus the Super Bowl champion Seahawks. There's no bigger stage to settle it than this one. Don't worry. You can catch every can't-miss play before it becomes a highlight. 49ers Seahawks live Sunday on Fox 1.
1: Are you going to place a bet with Rich?
0: No, I don't do that stuff. I can't stand that stuff. I did it once with Lingard last year with the NLCS, and I still owe him dinner because the Dodgers swept the Brewers. We could have done it by games, then I'd probably owe him four meals, but we only just did it once. I don't like to do that stuff. I put my fandom of teams up against anyone's, for sure, but I don't like to do the wager stuff.
1: Because it upsets you when you lose? Like it's too much?
0: I honestly think it's below me.
1: I think
0: I'm better than that.
1: He's better
0: I think it's
1: than.
0: More important to me as a
1: better
0: fan.
1: Than.
0: Yes.
1: Okay.
0: I don't need to put a block of cheese on the line. I don't need to do any of that to show my fandom or my love of my teams.
1: Okay. Yeah.
0: Why?
1: Okay. No, you're
0: used to it. Do you do any bets?
1: I sometimes do. Like Sean and I will do bets. When it's like what, you know, if he thinks there's like a game or something maybe that is relatable in the moment to us, we'll do some bets and bet some bets. I actually just lost a bet. I can't remember what it was, but I owe him $50 in singles. So I haven't done it because I don't have that
0: yet. Sounds like this should be on overpromised. Camino Rich should have you on overpromised because I have a lot of questions.
1: Yeah.
0: I think a lot of people have questions about what's going on in Denver, right?
1: Uh-huh. I don't. Right? Cause I have eyes.
0: You have eyes.
1: I have eyes.
0: What do you see?
1: I have not trusted Bo Nix. I have not liked or felt that Bo Nix can carry a team, to be honest with you. I think he's in a right situation and the Broncos, team around him has allowed him to have success, but I do not trust Bo Nix. He could change my mind, but I don't see it.
0: I think Bo Nix's numbers prove so far this season that maybe he isn't the guy that you can trust. I don't think that we should be having Bo Nix generational quarterback conversations. I think we still need to have Bo Nix. Is he the guy that could start in Denver for the next 10 years conversations?
1: Mm-hmm.
0: And I think last year in showing what he did proved that, yeah, he can be that guy. He could be the second – in his second year in leading them to the AFC championship game, he could be that guy, but then he had the ankle injury. And the news this week that has grabbed so many headlines, and we heard from Sean Payton earlier this week, I'm going to take over the play calling from offensive coordinator Davis Webb. Because Monty, the 31-year-old Webb, had taken over play calling this year. Davis Webb had actually interviewed for NFL head coaching jobs. Sean Payton ended up talking about that earlier this week. And maybe we could even end up playing that clip, but when you hear Sean Payton talk about the decision to take over the play calling, we know that it's Davis Webb being knocked down a notch. That's what it appears to be on the surface. And that's what Sean Payton wants you to believe. I just don't believe it, okay?
1: What do you think?
0: I think Sean Payton's covering for someone else.
1: Okay.
0: Listen to what he said when he told reporters he was going to be the play caller once again.
2: We'll make a change offensively. I'll call the plays. I've done this long enough where I know when I have a future head coach, and he's going to be one. Davis is all in with the game plan, just like we've been operating, and he'll be down on the field with me.
0: And Sean Payton covers for Davis Webb because the Broncos don't have a Davis Webb problem. Monty, you nailed it. They have a Bo Nix problem, but Sean Payton doesn't want you to know that. You know who else agrees with you and who agrees with me?
1: Mm.
0: Mark Schlereth, three-time Super Bowl champion, Fox analyst. On his own podcast, The Stinkin' Truth, this is what Schlereth said earlier this week in talking about the game against the Niners, where all it seemed that Bo Nix was doing was throwing it out into the flat to RJ Harvey.
3: I counted five or six explosive plays missed that were wide open. Wide open. And I mean wide open. And I've showed you the plays. Yep. I've showed you a bunch of them.
4: Yep.
3: And two of them should have been touchdowns.
4: Yep.
3: You look at that right now. What's six times three?
4: 18.
3: 18 plus the 3 you already had, right? So you're talking about 21 points at least.
4: Minimum.
3: Minimum. 21 points that you left on the, you left out there on the field because your quarterback seeing ghosts. I have no idea what's going on. I don't know. But that loss was a 100% loss on Bo Nix. And I don't know what's happening, but it was bad.
0: You know it. Mark Schlereth knows it. Sean Payton knows it. This has nothing to do with Davis Webb. This has everything to do to protect Bo Nix, who has been worse than average in 3 out of his 4 starts.
1: Mm-hmm.
0: And if it wasn't for a comeback win against Jacksonville or a crazy game against the Rams, like this could be 0-4 Denver starting the season. Their schedule, extremely difficult. Okay, but if we're going to talk about Bo Nix in the way that we need to talk about Bo Nix, then he's got to play better. And so this isn't a Davis Webb thing. This is a let's protect Bo Nix, and let's also make sure that Bo Nix is comfortable, because apparently Bo Nix isn't comfortable with Davis Webb. Sean Payton feels that he knows him better. It's Sean Payton's guy. He's going to stand up for him. That's why Sean Payton made the change, not to demote Davis Webb, but to cover up for Bo Nix.
1: I love that take. Even though I don't believe in Bo Nix, I do like that his coach is trying to protect him and trying to see if he can save him from the start of this season. I don't know if he can, because I really do think he's just been in a right spot that has worked out. But now you're good and there's more tape on you, and now people know how to attack you, and you're not delivering. Like, you're not making me feel like you're figuring it out slowly. I feel like Bryce Young is just a great example. Bryce Young, we have seen slow progression, but you can tell that he is getting better. We sat here, remember, we're like, do you give him an extension? I give him a promise ring, because I like what I'm seeing. I like what I'm seeing. You know what I mean? I don't know if I'm even giving a promise ring to Bo Nix, but I like that. I like that his coach is trying to protect him.
0: Monsey's promise ring to Bryce Young.
1: Still a promise ring.
0: Is still a promise ring.
1: A year
0: which
1: later.
0: Makes it again a much more hilarious. When again, Big Mike got the picture with Bryce Young at the Super Bowl,
1: right?
0: And not Monsey.
1: Yeah, no, never forget.
0: Hey, can I get a picture with you?
1: Stupid Big Mike.
0: Yeah.
1: Stupid Big Mike.
0: But Bryce Young's, you're talking about his progression. It wasn't a straight incline.
1: Not at all.
0: No, there was some highs, some lows. Some higher highs, some lower lows. There were benchings. There were replacements. There was a lot of question. But the last time we saw Bryce Young was Sunday night, tearing apart a Detroit Lions defense. They're on bye this week, so we won't get to see him tear whoever they would have played. But the point is Bryce Young sure seemed to look the part.
1: Right.
0: He's leading the NFL in passing right now. Bo Nix could have an opportunity to do that. But if you're throwing the ball to R.J. Harvey 10 times in the game, that tells me and tells you and it tells Mark Schlereth that Bo Nix isn't seeing the field. You just brought in Jaylen Waddle from the Miami Dolphins in a huge deal, and Jaylen Waddle has 5 catches for 35 yards. Did score a touchdown.
1: Yeah.
0: Okay, so that may have helped your fantasy day, but ultimately that's not what Jaylen Waddle is there for. And so this is a Bo Nix problem, and that's what Sean Payton has been trying to cover up. Jason Stewart's our executive producer.
5: You know what makes your point even better? This is corroborating evidence. Remember when Sean Payton screamed down Russell Wilson on the sideline after he kind of made like an innocent mistake?
0: Yeah.
5: And Payton was unrelenting on Russell. Why is that? Because he inherited the guy. It wasn't his. I think him drafting Bo Nix is the reason why he's still covering, because all the outside noise is this guy has the lowest ceiling of any of those quarterbacks. And Peyton has to kind of save face. So it's less about protecting the quarterback and more about protecting his decision to take the quarterback.
0: And we've seen examples of Bo Nix bark back at Sean Payton, right? Like, Russell Wilson did not fight back in that situation. And I actually think that Russell Wilson made the right decision. He was in a no-win spot. It was weird to see a franchise quarterback being dressed down by his head coach on the sideline with someone with a Super Bowl ring and Super Bowl appearances and having a huge contract. That was a very, very odd sight. But that would then lend to tell you that Sean Payton's willing to do it to anybody and would then have consequences that would follow. Well, he's undressed Bo Nix before, and Bo Nix has fought back, and Sean Payton hasn't done anything about it. And so, yeah, more evidence that that's his guy, and he's doing everything. You don't throw it to the flats 10 times and think that it's play calling. Like, the Niners didn't figure out what Denver was doing. It's the fact of you're not
1: seeing... They just weren't doing anything.
0: You're not seeing where the football should go, and you know that that's your safety valve, so I'm just going to default to that. That's what it's all about. Has nothing to do with play calling. The play calls that Sean Payton's going to make against the Chargers this weekend are going to be the same ones Davis Webb made against the 49ers. But I think that it's going to make Bo Nix feel better that it's coming from his head coach at this time. And he gets to play the Chargers. That helps. Sorry. But that's why I think the change was made. I think that it's not a Davis Webb thing. I think it's an absolute, no doubt about it, Bo Nix sort of deal. And nobody wants to talk about it except Monty, me, and Mark Schlereth.
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0: All right. 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By the way, I called it that segment Mile Hide, that Sean Payton is hiding it from everyone.
6: H-I-D-E.
0: Yes. Hide. And so when I told Jason Stewart, you wrote it Mile Hide, H-I-G-H-E-D, like you're getting high? Was like that what it was?
5: Like I got hide last night. Hide, past tense of high.
0: And I was doing, like, protecting. Let's hide Bo Nix from everyone. Let's not let him see.
6: The great part is that both can be true.
1: Right.
6: And both probably are true. Well, Dan and Monsi, we begin with a baseball note. The Cleveland Guardians announced a short time ago that Gavin Williams will start tonight's deciding fifth game against the White Sox. Williams actually pitched the final inning of Cleveland's Game 4 victory on Wednesday. First pitch tonight at 8 Eastern. Pro Football Hall of Famer Mike Ditka has passed away at the age of 86. Championship-winning tight end as a player. Then went on to coach the Bears for 11 seasons. His 85 team that won Super Bowl 20 has gone down as one of the greatest teams in NFL history. Ditka had a larger than life personality, including Dan and Monsi, back in 1992 when he had the following exchange with a wise guy caller on a radio show.
7: Why did it appear that Mike was holding back, trying not to cry like the baby that he is?
8: Yeah, no, I tell you what you are, I can't say on the air, but I tell you what, I'm 53 years old. And I my office is at 250 North Washington. Anytime you want to meet me there, you call me back on the air. You tell me what time and when, and I'll whip your ass. You got that, big boy?
6: Unfortunately, the caller's line went dead shortly thereafter. Apparently, he was in a bad cell area, which is ironic because cell phones hadn't really been invented yet. Anyway, present-day Bears quarterback Caleb Williams was a limited participant in practice today for the first time since injuring his hamstring 3 weeks ago. Ravens ruled out Lamar Jackson for Sunday night's game at Atlanta because of an ankle injury. Tyler Huntley starts in his place. Eagles ruled out running back Saquon Barkley and receiver Devontae Smith for Sunday's game in London against the Jaguars, each because of hamstring injuries. And yes, the Chargers. Starting left tackle Rashawn Slater underwent ankle surgery yesterday, go on an injured reserve. They also ruled out right tackle Joe Alt, receiver Quentin Johnston, and safety Derwin James for Sunday's game against the Broncos. 49ers ruled out fullback Kyle Juszczyk and defensive end Nick Bosa for their showdown on Sunday at Seattle. Dan and Monsi, all yours.
0: It was a great day in the NFL when NFL head coaches wanted to fight fans and would give them places to do so. Washington. That was the other great part about that Ditka cut. It's magnificent. It was. Guess what, Monsi?
1: What?
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0: Monty's excited, not for the Red River rivalry or Georgia-Alabama or Week 5 or the Monday night game between the Bills and Rams.
1: Or the Chargers. It's going to be nice to see Jeremiah Smith as a Charger.
0: NLCS or the upcoming ALCS. She's excited for Tuesday. Yes.
1: And it's not for volleyball.
0: It's not for volleyball. We'll tell you why Monty's looking ahead to Tuesday. We won't say see you, but you get the point. She's Monty Bolaños. I'm Dan Beyer. Isaac Lowenker on Jason Stewart and Iowa Sam here in for Givino and Rich on Fox Sports Radio. 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
12: 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Eastbound US 36 at Wadsworth have a stall in traffic there that is blocking the left lane. Seeing stop and go traffic from Flatiron Crossing, almost a 5-minute delay for you there. 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

0: little bit. He's Monty Bolaños. I'm Dan Beyer, CNR, getting the day off, extended weekend. Isaac Lohenkron's at the news desk. Kevin Wired's here as well. Great to see Kevin.
1: Hi, Kevin.
0: Back in action. Yes, yes. Kevin, you're going to be handling the top of the hour. Is that correct? And then they can hear you on Saturdays, 4 Eastern, 1 Pacific. Yes. 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
1: 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That's right. Who's it going to go to?
0: Dodgers? Go to Bryce Young?
1: Dodger star Freddie Freeman, who led the Dodgers with both his bat and his glove in their series win over the Braves in the NLDS. Congrats to Freddie Freeman for being our Express Pros Pro of the Week.
0: No bias at all with that pick. None whatsoever.
1: None at all. What are you talking about?
0: Nope. Whoever chose Freddie Freeman, not a great job.
1: Great job. It was a fantastic job.
0: Is Joe Buck going to do a great job on Dancing with the Stars?
1: I hope so. I'm too excited about this. I think he's going to be bad in a good way because he's going to have to judge. So Joe Buck, in case you missed it, Dancing with the Stars on Tuesday is doing Super Bowl theme week. So Joe Buck is going to be a guest star or a guest judge, excuse me. And I just feel like he's going to judge in a ridiculous way that it's going to be bad, but it's going to be good because he's so far removed from what is a performer. Yeah, he is on TV and he covers the NFL, but he's not a performer. Performers like dancers, actors, you know, that's different. And so I'm looking forward to seeing it because I have a feeling he's going to have a good time and he's going to be bad in a good way.
0: If I were to give Joe Buck one piece of advice.
1: What would be the advice?
0: Just go out there and don't give a buck.
1: Don't buck yourself?
0: Oh, jeez. She tried to top me right away.
1: I thought you were going to do that. That was easy.
0: Couldn't even let mine breathe.
1: No. Well,
0: that's all right. Don't worry. I'll make it up in the online chat here.
1: Did you get in the chat?
0: Yeah. Yes, I did. I did enter the chat. I'm not sure on how to like Wes's Seahawks take, but I agree with you. Let's bring down Rich's Niners this week. And then there's a whole bunch of, hey, Monty, you look great. Monty, your hair looks awesome. Even yes. Some in Spanish.
1: I washed it.
0: I do like Monty and Dan en la tarde. What
1: en
0: is
1: la
0: that?
1: Tarde. Yeah. In the afternoon.
0: In the afternoon.
1: Yes, en
0: Thank
1: la tarde.
0: Thank you very much.
1: Why, Sam?
0: This is what I think is going to happen. This is what I think is going to happen
1: on
0: Dancing with the Stars.
1: Tell me.
0: Kariana Naba is going to go 6. And then Derek Huff with his enormous brooch.
1: Yes, yes.
0: Might as well be my phone.
1: There you go. That's accurate. Yes. That's accurate.
0: 5. And then Bruno comes up there and he goes 6. And then it's Joe Buck and he'll go 9 because he won't want to hurt anyone's feelings.
1: Yeah.
0: So the scoring is going to be so skewed because of the buck factor.
1: Yes, but that's the best part of it. And he has to, you and I would judge based on feelings because I don't know technically how these dances go. So you go based on how the dance made you feel. And so you're right. He's not going to want to be mean, but he can't be mean because he doesn't know. He can only, you know, enjoy it and be fun. And I feel like It's gonna be a good time. I'm looking forward to Bruno being, darling, Joe Buck, come here, put your arm out.
0: Yes, that's what they say, Kariana. More length on the arm, you know, I know everybody boos Kariana Naba when she gives,
1: her criticism.
0: Listen, my wife watches the show.
1: It sounds like more than your wife watches the show.
0: I have been dragged in, so I understand the concept of it all. I also know everybody's mad at Kevin and Rich's friend Guillermo because he keeps on advancing, and they get knocked out because of Guillermo. Rich was sending him texts during his Dancing with the Stars run.
1: But he's trying. He's actually trying to do it, so I have no problem with it.
0: Like the others aren't?
1: There's a difference. There's a difference of you kind of have to let it go and not be afraid to look stupid.
0: They gave Guillermo Whitney Carson because she's pregnant.
1: Correct.
0: She's probably going to have to leave the show at some point.
1: Yeah, well, listen, she hopes that's
0: right. Like that's the plan. And then he keeps on sticking around. Plus, these guys get paid the longer they stay in the
1: Correct.
0: Show. So when she drop out, no more money. The buck stops here for them.
1: Nice. I have no problem that Guillermo is still in it. I'm rooting for it. I don't want him to win, but I'm rooting for him still. He's trying.
0: Yeah, he is trying. I just don't know if that's enough to advance as far as he should.
1: But if you're average and there's no reason to watch you, I'd rather watch him who's trying. If you're just fine, I don't care.
0: Whitney Carson may have to leave on maternity leave before they get eliminated. But what about paternity leave in baseball? We talk about it next. On Fox. Right now, somewhere, a stranger is buying a list. Not stocks, not concert tickets, people.
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4: 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Eastbound US 36 at Wadsworth have a stall in traffic there that is blocking the left lane. Seeing stop and go traffic from Flatiron Crossing. 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
15: NFL news, the 49ers going to be without Kyle Juszczyk and Nick Bosa. The team said they will not play this week. Mike Evans, however, no longer carrying an injury designation. Ravens quarterback Lamar Jackson has been ruled out for Sunday's game against the Falcons. He's still recovering from the ankle injury he suffered in last Sunday's win against the Titans. NFL Network saying Pat Bryant will be placed on injured reserve, short-term injured reserve by the Broncos, so he'll miss at least the next 4 weeks. Caleb Williams back at practice in a limited capacity for the first time since he hurt his hamstring in week 2. He's listed as questionable for this game against the Packers. They will be without running back Kyle Monengai. And legendary former Bears head coach Mike Ditka has passed away at the age of 86. He led the Bears to their lone Super Bowl championship in 1985, the first tight end inducted into the Hall of Fame. I'm Kevin Wire.
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17: 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I've never heard of them before, but they seem very confident, and I feel as though they know what they're doing. So, tune in.
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0: Day of rest for Major League Baseball, game 5 tomorrow, and then the NLCS starts on Sunday. Brewers and Dodgers, we meet again.
1: Monsi Bolaños. That's right, and a day of rest for Covino and Rich, as the guys are out today, and it's you and me, Dan, but I think you and Rich might be enemies this week. You and yes. I were enemies last week.
0: Correct.
1: We were enemies.
0: And there were 30 penalties between us.
1: Exactly. But NFL Week 5 is here, and this one is personal in the sense for you and Rich, because it's the 49ers versus the Seahawks this Sunday for America's Game of the Week, streaming live on Fox 1 at 4:25 p.m. Eastern. This rivalry needs no introduction. It's the undefeated 49ers versus the Super Bowl champion Seahawks. There's no bigger stage to settle it than this one. Don't worry, you can catch every can't-miss play before it becomes a highlight. 49ers Seahawks live Sunday on Fox 1.
0: Do you like being around fellow Dodger, fellow Charger Heather? Fans? I mean, you have one in Jason Stewart. You're both fans of those Chargers, two teams. Go. Do you like to be in that company?
1: Yes, I like to be in that company.
0: You like to be around fans of your team.
1: Of my team. But I don't want to be, like, I would hang out with Jason and Christina, like, privately, but I don't know if I want to go to, like, a bar and it's all crazy with Dodger fans, because I've done it many of times. Mm-hmm. You know what I mean? We're spoiled.
0: But the contrast here is Iowa Sam's rocking his Iowa wristband and hat for a game tonight. Would you wish there were Iowa fans here at Fox Sports Radio, Sam, or do you like being the Lone Ranger, if you will?
20: You know, I only have like one Iowa buddy to go over to his house and we watch the game, so I could use another Iowa fan here.
0: You would like it if someone.
20: But then again, maybe it would steal a little bit of my glow.
1: It would.
20: You know, like
1: I wouldn't be
20: such a novelty here. They'd be like, oh, another Iowa guy? Great.
0: Exactly.
1: Iowa glow.
20: Yeah.
0: I think you would hate it.
20: I think I would hate it, actually.
0: I think you would. I think you're right. Because there's someone else who is an Iowa fan, but then you would probably say, like, well, I'm Iowa Sam, so I am automatically better than you.
20: The other guy can be Hawkeye Hank or something. Like, you can't do another Iowa person.
0: No, but then you're even again, and then it makes it even more uncomfortable. Yeah. Jason, you on board that he would hate being around another Iowa fan here?
21: Oh, I definitely think so. I mean, Sam loves his brand. He doesn't want that to be shared or muddied. I will say this. Sam is a Dodger fan, but you don't really know it. I work with a guy every day and he doesn't really speak up about it. He's very understated.
0: 38% of Sam's wardrobe comes from the World Series.
1: Yes. Like, and it comes from Monty.
20: Yep.
0: So sorry, Jay. cut you off.
21: No, I was just saying that he's a very recent Dodger fan, but you don't know it. But I have a feeling when he goes home to Iowa, you know, with the girlfriend that does or does not exist.
20: She's real.
21: I think he goes and he brags about the Dodgers. I think he oversells his fandom to Iowa's, but he can't bring that around Monty and me. We're a lifetime here. He can't bring it around us.
20: I wear my Iowa gear out here. I rep that a lot, and I do rep my Dodger gear in Iowa.
1: As you should.
20: Cause then people
0: are you LA Sam crap. When you come back home? Like here's Hollywood Sam?
20: I'm just Sam.
0: Just Sam.
20: But they asked me, they're like, oh, the Dodgers, and they're spending all that money in LA or this, that. And I'm like, I live out there, man. I've been to games. Get off my back. I'm a Dodgers fan.
0: So you wear the LA stuff so people ask you about LA and you can tell them.
20: Sure. I mean, I wear it because there's not a lot of LA Dodger fans in Iowa. So no, I wear it for a number of reasons.
0: But it's a good conversation starter.
1: Represent. Yeah.
0: But there's something different of, cause I even, if I fly back home and I'm wearing a golf polo from a course back home, the people at the airport may see the polo and they would say, oh, you're going back home. But it's like, no, now I live out here. And so it's a little different, but I can see where you're coming from.
1: Yeah.
0: If you just went back to Iowa and wore the Iowa hat, you would just be like everybody else.
20: Just blend in. Yeah.
1: He's just Sam.
0: He would just be Sam.
1: Just Sam.
0: There's two different people in this world as well. There's the people who like to be around other fans of their teams, and there's those that don't. And then there's the players who will play through paternity leave and the others that won't. Mm. That's what we've got this week, or we had this week. Both the Yankees and Padres have been eliminated, but we had two separate instances where paternity leave came into play. Mason Miller of the Padres, Max Fried of the Yankees. Fried left paternity leave on the table, said, I'm going to pitch. Miller left.
1: Didn't
0: even want
1: to watch the game.
0: Yeah. Was not available in game three. Two different ways to go about it. Monty Bolaños, who did it correctly? Max Fried or Mason Miller?
1: Listen, they both did it correctly, but me? Max Fried.
2: He's the daddy,
1: and he had a game to play. I think it comes with the territory of dating a professional athlete, and if this is an important game, I would want, if I was dating an important athlete, I would want him to be at that game. Now, this isn't like game 62 on the season. We're talking about the postseason for baseball, right? It's very different. So that does matter. If I was Mason Miller, I would have stayed and tried to pitch and not taken paternity leave, but there's no wrong answer. I'm just saying I would have been like, you better be out there playing. I better see you on my screen as I'm delivering. You better not be next to me. Now, if I was pregnant, I'm not, won't be, don't worry. Sean better be in the delivery room.
0: If that ever happens, can we reveal it on the show?
1: Sure.
0: Okay.
1: Sure, but it's not gonna happen. But sure. I would be like, there's no reason or excuse Sean could give me to not be there because he is not a professional athlete. And he's not gonna have those moments. So, it's different. I'm sorry.
0: So, there's something that happens in sports, and we've got, you know, the passing of Mike Ditka today. And I don't know if Ditka has any children or any grandchildren, but if they played any sports this weekend, you know what they're saying? Grandpa would want you to play.
1: Mm-hmm.
0: You're not going to miss it. Grandpa would want you to play. And I don't mean to sound insensitive here. Grandpa's not here right now. Okay. Grandpa is gone. So he is not going to be able to tell you whether he wants you to play or not. I think that is used as an excuse to, all right, this is why you should play. Even if you did want him, I think you are part of the conversation, Monty. You are giving birth to the child. I think you are a big part of the conversation.
1: Well, yeah.
0: But I think it also ultimately just comes up to Max Fried or Mason Miller. Do you want to be there or do you not want to be there? And that's the ultimate decision. You wanting him there is a part of his decision.
1: Mm-hmm.
0: His decision, his teammates needing him is a part of his decision. Ultimately, it's up to his decision. And I think there are times where people will try to make an excuse for a reason to do or not to do something and use something outside of it. So Mason Miller's decision to ultimately leave the Padres for the birth of their first child, I understand it. What I don't understand is people say, well, it's his first child.
1: Well, there's favoritism apparently. Right, I'm my mom's favorite.
0: Like it's, so then 2, 3, and 4 aren't as,
1: yeah, it's exactly.
0: Listen, let's bring in someone with multiple children. Isaac Lohenkron. Isaac, were you present for both of the births of both of your children?
2: Okay, sorry, I just needed to make sure you said births and not something else. Did anybody get that joke? All right,
0: I missed it. I completely did.
2: Never
0: sorry.
2: Mind. I was.
20: Yeah. I think I got it.
2: Okay.
21: The burps.
2: Never mind. All right. Yes, I was.
0: Oh, okay.
2: And I will.
0: I think I got it now.
2: Okay.
0: It took me a little bit. I finally got there.
2: I could draw you a picture later. My philosophy on the whole deal is, you know, John Madden had a phrase that there's nothing automatic in football. There's nothing automatic in childbirth. And I'll just put it that way. So there was nothing that was going to keep me away from that delivery room. That being said, I did go off to West Virginia when our second was a week old to announce a college football game, but I think that passed the litmus test.
0: Listen.
2: Or the statute of limitations.
0: I get it, but you didn't say when your second one was born, you know what, I'm just going to go head out to Morgantown now. We already have one. Right? You didn't say that.
2: No.
0: You didn't say that. Like, so like, I feel like it's such garbage and people are like, well, it's his first. Everyone is important. Every single one is important, whether it's your first or your last, your second, third or whatever. So, well, it's his first. Of course he's going to do it. It's another made up, it's a lie. It's his child is being born. Does he want to be there with his wife? Does he want to be there for the child when it is born? That's the question. Does he want to leave his teammates to be able to do it? So I always like Mason Miller, I feel like people are saying, well, it's his first child. Of course he's got to miss it. It's his first. But that should have no bearing on the decision, especially if there are more children that are going to be born throughout his life. I always thought that was a fake argument when it came to deciding these
2: things. Just as much can go wrong with the first as subsequent ones. Something can go wrong with the subsequent one, even though nothing was wrong with the first.
0: Yes. So now ultimately

0: fittingly enough, correct?
1: I am. So the context here is that, you know, baseball is my sport. I love it. I played it. And, I don't even know if listeners are aware of this, but for many decades in baseball, it was very much, discouraged to take any leave during any part of the season off. In other words, it was just a thing. If you're going to be a professional baseball player, you have your kids between November and March. That was a thing, and it was discouraged. And if you did do it, you'd be shamed. Now, I know times have changed. People are really, what's the word, softer now, and we take a lot of paternity leaves and all that stuff. But Tommy Lasorda, in this building about 20 years ago, was on the Jim Rome show, and he started going off on a guy for missing a game in May. And he told everybody, he told all the listeners about that rule. Plan your bursts for the off season. Now, I used to be on that as well. And people thought I was pretty, strict and out of touch. I have softened my take a little bit. Plan your bursts for any month other than October. In other words, do not have any coitus. Can I say that on a radio show? In January.
0: Isaac was trying, yeah. Mm-hmm. Trying
1: is that
0: to
1: the
0: say
1: word?
0: Earlier.
1: Okay, yeah. Just refrain from that 1 month, and I'm going to judge you if you don't do that. I think Mason Miller really looks soft, especially when Max Reed came out and said, of course I'm going to pitch. My family understands this is what I do for a living. Maybe that was a mistake. Not a mistake. I'm sorry. A surprise that she got pregnant in January. Mistake's the wrong word. But you're a professional ball player who gets paid $25 million a year.
2: But also just to add some context, and I'm not saying this was the case here, but for in certain situations, there are fertility-related issues in terms of timing, and it's not as cut and dry as, oh, we'll just wait until this month. I'm not saying that's the case here, but in general, it can be a factor.
3: Right, and this is assuming that the pregnancy, everything went well. You know, like there's no, that there were no complications on the way to getting here. That's where the decision, you know, of Max Fried, I think, doing the right thing. In our chat, you know, Mina, hey girl, she always chimes in. She says, go do your job, go play hard, and then reward your woman with an amazing push gift. Exactly. My girl Grace agreed with that too. So in the chat, it's a little bit of everything though, because Wes says, I got it, Isaac, by the way, about the joke. Wes got your joke. But there's a bit of back and forth here. I think Wes says, I think today's athletes are soft. Are they soft?
1: I agree.
0: I don't think that now that we're hashing this out, I don't know if there's a side to this. It's just, did you agree with Mason Miller leaving or not? I think that's the ultimate, like the point of it,
3: yes.
0: Right? So like the questions that I have would be like, if the baby was born at 9 a.m., could Mason Miller be available that night for the game? And I think that's absolutely reasonable. The care that is going on at that time, if everything is a-okay to Isaac's point about the birth, it should allow you to do that. But if you need to be away because you want to be, you know, with your wife, or there are instances where that delivery is maybe more complicated, that's none of our freaking business, right? To that point, if there are some dangerous things going on. So now Mason Miller may be at the point in his life where, for his own credibility, has to come out and reveal personal details that maybe they didn't want to reveal as a family. I'm not saying that is or isn't the case, but the point is if we're harping on him because Max Fried pitched and Mason Miller didn't, we don't know what's going on with Mason Miller. So anytime that somebody does that, then guess what? He was available for game four. Mm-hmm. He missed one game in a best of five series. He was there for the first three. I am not mad at Mason Miller. I understand the aspect of wanting to be there for your team and how October is so rare, but ultimately it's his decision, and playing October baseball is not as rare as having a child in most cases, right? Maybe you're going to have three, maybe you only get one chance in the postseason. Now with Major League Baseball, I feel safe with an expanded playoff that you could roll the dice and maybe hope to pitch in it again. I don't think that the Padres players resented him. I think that's another, like, you know, piece of this conversation. So ultimately, I have no problem with what Mason Miller did, even though Max Fried ended up doing what he did in pitching in game three.
3: I don't have a problem with it either, but do I like it? No. But if I was his teammate, I wouldn't also make him feel bad for it either. There's nothing wrong with the decision. I just don't agree with it.

0: That's the difference, right? I think nowadays you're not going to get any resistance.
1: No, you're not.
0: Back in the day, a lot of people would be talking S while you were, you know, there for the birth of your kids. And nowadays, it's like it's more than accepted, almost encouraged.
2: Yeah, and this was not just a baseball thing. This was a societal thing back in the day when the fathers were not even allowed in the delivery rooms, period. It was just how things were done. And by the way, I just want to go back to a phrase that I've never heard before, Monty, that you read from someone in the chat. I've never heard of a push gift.
1: You've never heard of that?
2: Never heard of that.
1: Oh, you didn't give a push gift?
3: Oh, Isaac. Oh, you're in trouble, mister.
1: Oh, Isaac.
2: Oh, boy. Retroactive.
4: Isaac, geez.
1: Did you do a push gift?
2: Oh, like you knew.
1: Good job.
4: Of course I did.
1: Good job.
2: It's just the terminology is really interesting. A push gift.
1: Well, you're right. Pushing's happening.
2: Yeah.
3: It's a lot of work.
1: It's a lot of work.
3: It's like pushing out a watermelon, or so I'm told.
2: He said authoritatively.
5: Let's go over to our pregnancy expert. Iowa Sam, when he's in Iowa City, he's already Hollywood
3: spoken
5: Sam.
3: My piece.
5: Sam, give us more about the birth of this watermelon, if you will.
3: Very painful. A lot of pushing. Mm-hmm. Watermelon out of a very small, you know, passageway.
5: Yeah.
3: Yeah. So, it's not easy.
5: More.
3: So you need to give a push.
5: Don't
3: gift.
5: Worry. We're only on national radio.
1: Keep
5: the
1: going.
5: Sports Talk Network.
1: No, it's
3: I
1: good.
3: Use the right language.
0: Unpopular opinion, guys, but, I used to say this in mixed company, but you know how they say, like, women, when you're in a company of women, like, there's no, more painful experience and men don't understand and men's jobs are easy. And this is my retort all the time. Have you ever helped a buddy out moving a fridge up to the second or third story of their
3: yes.
0: apartment?
2: No, I just take the elevator.
0: Do you know how hard and painful that is?
3: Pivot.
5: So pivot. There it is.
1: Pivot. I don't think it's exactly the same, but sure. Sure.
3: It can be uncomfortable and sweaty, but then for the woman, I think it's a lot of
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15: 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Eastbound I-70 at Denver West Boulevard, an accident blocking two left lanes there, seeing almost a 20-minute delay. Dan Kaplis and John Kellner secured a record $65 million verdict for a child whose mother was killed by a reckless trucker. This verdict makes Colorado safer. 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I'm Tim McLaughlin with traffic on Altitude Sports Radio 950.
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5: Well, a good late afternoon here in San Jose at CEFCU Stadium as the Wyoming Cowboys taking on the San Jose State Spartans on a Friday night here in California, the Bay Area, as the Pokes look to snap an 8-game road losing streak and try to do so here in San Jose. Again, late afternoon here in San Jose, late evening in the lovely Cowboys state as the Pokes and Spartans get ready to do battle. Keith Kelly, Kevin McKinney here with you. Kevin, beautiful evening shaping up here in San Jose, and a game that the Cowboys desperately need because it's been all the way back since last August. You have to go all the way back to last August on a Thursday night, mind you, when the Cowboys won their last road game at Akron. 8 straight on the road that they've lost, Kevin, and need to feel good about themselves on the road because it's been a bit since that's happened.
6: Well, absolutely. They come into this game obviously struggling. San Jose State, on the other hand, comes in with a big Hawaii win on the islands, and so they've got to be feeling very good about themselves. And you know, this stadium and this environment is so unusual because it's just not a big ticket in San Jose, California. And when you get into the traffic, you understand why anybody would get in the traffic and try to come to this CEFCU stadium. But they have played pretty well this year. This is a team that's kind of changed itself a little bit from what we saw a year ago, and they've been successful.
5: Eric Pauley is on the sideline, and Eric, I mentioned 8 straight losses away from Laramie, and you know, you played the game, you played at Wyoming. When you're on the road, it is just different. How does this team find a way to get this thing done away from War Memorial Stadium?
7: Momentum. You know, you look back at the road losses that we've had, and you know, it's hard to get your feet underneath of you when you get rocked on the first play of the game. Happened last week, happened at ASU, you know, 2 years back. And if you can get through the first quarter, you can get through the first half without turning the ball over, that home field advantage really kind of goes to the wayside. And then, you know, some people say it's good to play in a stadium where you don't have a home crowd. There won't be a huge crowd here today for San Jose because, you know, then you don't have as much crowd noise, but you also just don't get that atmosphere either of, you know, getting to come in and ruin somebody's homecoming. So just starts with stability. Get through that first quarter.
5: My question is, though, because the last time we were here, it was also homecoming. Any way you can go find Jeff Garcia? He'll probably be easy to find if he's here. Anyway, I mean, because he was on one 2 years ago when we were here.
7: Jeff had a good time.
5: Yeah.
7: Jeff had a good time. The way this stadium's set up for fans out there listening, I mean, it's what, 3/4 of a bowl is what you would call this? And the opposite side is just kind of a small grassy hill with umbrellas and tables, and Jeff Garcia was up there having a blast. So we'll see if he's here today.
5: Definitely. So, Kevin, Eric touched on a couple things that we're going to talk about. One of those is getting a good start offensively. Every team wants to get off to a good start offensively, right? That's not a secret to anybody. You want to get off to a good start. But it is imperative. This team just cannot get off to a good start on that side of the ball. 2 games in a row, they've been scoreless in the first half. Of course, they were shut out last week. Something's got to change offensively, and it's just all about trying, as Eric said, trying to find that momentum somehow, some way.
6: You know, what I was so impressed with last week with with North Dakota State is they came on the field. They expected to win. They knew they were going to win. The Cowboys, of course, have not had that feeling. You've got to somehow believe that you can score and that you believe that you can move the ball down the field without turning it over. And, you know, there could be nothing better for this team than get that opening kickoff and move down the field and get points. I mean, on the road, it's been just so hard to do. But you got to believe that you're going to do it, and you got to really expect that things are going to go well. And as soon as they don't go well, then you start to question yourself, and, you know, that's just no good. But this team does not believe in itself, I don't believe right now, so they're going to have to come up with a really good drive that gets points, hopefully a touchdown, and then watch out. Look at that sideline. We've seen this when they've done well against Hawaii. Eric talks about it. It's a totally different situation. They have got to believe.
1: Eric, you know, the San Jose State team, just judging by the stats, they seem kind of stingy against the run, might be a little bit difficult, but there's some opportunities in the pass game. Tyler Hughes is going to have to be on target, and they're going to have to maybe take a few shots downfield. Now, that means their wide receivers have to get open or at least utilize Jake Wilson and Kyle Frent. Neither one of those two had great – look, nobody had a great game last week offensively, but it's going to be incumbent. Tyler Hughes, we're going to have to see Tyler Hughes from Hawaii in this one.
7: And we're going to need to see the offensive line that we saw against Hawaii as well. Build that pocket, give him some time. And, you know, I'm hoping on the play calling side, guys, that we get to see some design. I've talked about it every single game. You guys have to. I want to see some design quarterback runs early in the ball game to see if we can soften things up to really let him get more comfortable in the pocket and get some guys out of that secondary so he has some more room.
1: Yeah, you know, Kevin, Tyler is that dual threat quarterback. That's what he is. He and we've seen it when they do utilize him with his legs, and he's done a little bit of that, but it's not been a lot. Maybe not as much as we thought we would see. And Eric's right. We've talked about it. He's right.
6: There's no question that we expected a lot of RPO from this offense. That's what San Jose State does with Weaver. That's his bread and butter. But, you know, from everything we heard, that Tyler Hughes could run the football and all that kind of thing. He hasn't been doing it. And when he has, we've seen little bits and pieces. It's been very effective. And, you know, hey, let it all out here. I mean, there's nothing to lose now. Let's see if he can do that today. And then you go, well, if it doesn't work out, are you going to go to somebody else? You know, so hopefully Tyler gets out, starts on a really positive note, gets it going, and you don't have to go through all that. He's the guy that they've expected to be good since the fall. Yeah. And, he just hasn't played that way consistently.
1: It's no secret. We know turnovers are such a huge, huge part of the game. But think about this. You go back to Hawaii and their record with they win the turnover battle versus not. And this is everybody. But the numbers are really drastic. And, you know, last week with North Dakota State, very drastic. This one's the same. In the 3 years now under Kendi Amatalolo, they are 9-3 when they win their plus in the turnover margin, 2-2 and even, 2-12 when they lose it. I mean, that's the game in my view. I mean, we know Wyoming has struggled holding onto the ball. That's going to be the game today. Who can take care of the football?
6: I think a big part of each defense the Cowboys play is, hey, this team turns it over. You make sure you put pressure on them. Try to strip it when you can. They'll turn it over. That's their MO. And I guarantee you, each defense that the Cowboys face is looking to do that. And that is just a very difficult situation for this team. They have got to hold on to the ball.
1: Eric, you know, as a player, the turnover game is so critical, but it's also something that can deflate or fire up a sideline. And, shoot, if the Cowboys could turn the tables and get an early one, that'd be so huge to get them going.
7: Well, and deflating, sure, yeah, 100%. We feel that as fans, as broadcasters, right? And unfortunately, and it's like a natural dynamic, guys, as a player. player on, and being down here on the sideline, if one unit is performing well and the other unit isn't, it creates some divisiveness on the sideline. And I haven't seen a ton of that this year, but, you know, if the defense is performing well and the offense is turning the ball over, the sideline feels different, right? You know, and if the offense is churning and the defense gets a turnover, then it's like, all right, we're going to punch this thing in. I mean, it's a total momentum shifter, and it's a total mood changer, either up or down, depending on whose favor it goes in.
1: Cowboys 2-3 in this one, 1-1 in the Mountain West. San Jose State comes in at 3-2, 1-0 that win at Hawaii last Saturday. This is the 16th meeting. Now, San Jose State's narrowed the gap on this series. Wyoming leads it 8-7. They're 6-2 against San Jose State. 2-6 against San Jose State in the Mountain West, and 4-4 here in San Jose. But San Jose's won four straight here in San Jose against the Cowboys, and they've won six of the last eight in the series. So they've kind of dominated the back half of this series. As we are counting things down to kickoff, it is Wyoming, it is San Jose State here at CEFCU Stadium in San Jose. We'll take a timeout. We're just getting started here. 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
1: Welcome back, everybody. This is the Cowboy Kickoff Show as we count it down to kickoff. 78 minutes. That's precise until Wyoming and San Jose State do battle. This is one of five games all tonight. I mean, Friday night, rare Friday night games, and we got two more coming up, both home games, 2 weeks and then in November.
6: You know, it's really weird. I mean, night games, you know, middle of the day, whenever. But a Friday game is really throws you off on your week. And it's amazing that we're now off. We didn't used to play on Friday nights to protect the high schools. They don't care about that anymore. Television tells you when you're going to play, and you play.
1: Yeah, for sure. Many years calling high school football as well. I'm used to the Friday nights.
6: Sure.
1: It's not. I know Eric and of course Cody Beers, our spotter, used to those Friday nights as well. We move on. It's time to know the foe, know the agent. It is presented by Mountain West Farm Bureau Insurance. And Kevin, what do you have for us on San Jose State football?
6: Well, quarterback Luke Weaver leads the league and is 21st in the country with 11 touchdown passes already. He is second in the league with 1,278 yards passing. He threw for 316 and three touchdowns against Eastern Michigan in a victory earlier this year. Receiver Carson Clark, who is a freshman, has caught four touchdown passes and has five or more receptions in each of the first five games. He leads the league in touchdown reception. He has 314 receiving yards, which is second in the league. The Spartans have three outstanding linebackers led by senior Ethan Powell. Dylan Lee, another outstanding linebacker, posted 11 tackles against Fresno State and is second in the Mountain West with 44 total tackles. They have two outstanding edge rushers, Jeremiah E. Law. How's that? Not close.
1: Well,
6: and Justin Stearns.
1: Two E.E. La'ila. Yeah, it was close.
6: I wasn't bad. The Spartans had a streak of three straight 100-yard rushing days earlier this year. Running back Jabari Bates ran for 163 yards on 27 carries against Cal Poly. As a team, the Spartans ran for 255 yards that night. The Spartans have produced three straight games against Wyoming where they've had a wide receiver catch at least 100 yards worth of passing. Through five games, the Spartans have 170 rushing attempts. Last season, they ran the ball a total of 317 through the whole year, which was third fewest in the country. They really changed the face of their offense. San Jose State is known for business and engineering. It is the oldest university in the western United States. It has an enrollment of 41,000 students. It'll cost you $23,438 to attend from out of state.
1: You know, Eric, Kevin, the stat that he mentioned about three straight years with wide receivers over 100-plus yards, I think Danny Scudera had 100-plus yards in the first half of the first quarter last year. My question is, we got a Friday night game. Who are the mighty Green River Wolves playing tonight?
7: Oh, just number one Star Valley.
1: That's it?
7: That's in Star Valley.
1: Yeah, oh, in Afton. That's,
7: yeah,
1: that's a tall order.
7: You know what? It's you got nothing to lose, right? You go in there and play your best, see what you can do.
1: Let it rip. That's what I say right there. But, yeah, that's good. You hit that one. I think you hit one too many E's and one too many laws on 2EE La'ila. That was good.
6: Wasn't bad.
1: Hopefully we don't have to say it too much today.
6: Absolutely.
1: That is Know the Foe, Know the Agent, presented by Mountain West Farm Bureau Insurance Agent Dave Kraft from Sheridan. We count things down to kickoff. We are inside 75 minutes away from Wyoming and San Jose State. 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

0: Welcome back. We are here at CEFCU Stadium in San Jose. We count things down to kickoff just inside 71 minutes. That's an hour and 10 minutes nearish to you and me, Kevin. Keith Kelly, Kevin McKinney back here with you. Cody's surprised at that quick math.
1: Yeah, I'm a little bit surprised myself.
0: It's that Oklahoma math right there, Kevin. Right there you go. Wyoming and San Jose State going to kick things off a little bit later on. This is a surprise for Kevin here. Eric Pauley, of course, does a great job with our pass poke. We call it the Cowboy Capsule. It's presented by Wyoming Community Gas. Share the warmth. And you've been trying to guess. You've been racking your brain on this one. Who in the world is Eric talking to? Well, you're going to find out.
1: I'm eagerly awaiting.
0: Here is today's pass poke presented by Wyoming Community Gas. Former Wyoming baseball player Jeff Houston.
1: Outstanding.
0: Maybe.
1: I'm not hearing him.
0: I don't hear it.
2: One of the few Wyoming baseball alumni to have a major league career. And Jeff, thanks for spending some time with us.
3: Oh, always a pleasure to talk about baseball and, of course, talk about Wyoming because it's just a part of my life that I think is so special to me and my family. And anytime I can reminisce, I'm all for it.
2: So take us through how you ended up in Wyoming coming from Scottsdale, Arizona. I mean, how did that happen?
3: That's a wild story. So I'm playing at a junior college at Glendale Community College in Glendale, Arizona. And the Wyoming baseball team came down and I didn't know it at the time, but they were doing it so they could get out of the cold and snow. I was like, oh, they just need to scrimmage somebody. So yeah, we played them in a doubleheader. And I was like, oh, okay, great. Well, you know, Wyoming, not even quite sure where it was on the map. And I ended up going 6-for-8 against them in the two games. And I know that, Eric Brock was their shortstop, and that he was going to be a senior. So after the second game, Coach Jones comes up and talks to me and goes, hey, would you be interested in coming up for a visit to Wyoming? We'd love to host you and have you part of the team. So I said, sure. So I ended up flying into Laramie in May, and the funny thing about it is I'm coming from Arizona where it's already 100 degrees, and I get into Laramie and it's like 65, 70 degrees, but people are acting like it was 100. I'm like, well, this is a little chilly. But I had a blast, and I committed right then. I said, yeah, let's do it, and it was the greatest decision I've made. My friends that I've made up from the team, we're still great friends today. And so it was one of those things when you got on campus, part of the lore of it was, hey, you got to be cowboy tough, cowboy character, all of that. And I think that really helped me as I, went on with my career in baseball.
2: So tell me about some of the guys that you played with at Wyoming, some of the guys that were, in the dugout with you.
3: Well, Mike Dunn, who was a pitcher, still one of my great friends today, Todd Teagarden, who unfortunately passed away, his brother Travis, Mike Mulvaney, who was just inducted in the UW Hall of Fame for baseball a couple years ago. All those guys that, still, we still have a text chain going even today when we talk about various things in life or cowboy football or basketball and baseball in general. So those are the guys that because people always go like, okay, who was your, who are some of your favorite teammates you played with? And of course I got to go with, hey, Nolan Ryan's awesome. Ken Griffey Jr. Awesome. Cal Ripken. I mean, I played with 11 or 12 Hall of Famers, in Major League Baseball. But those guys from Wyoming, we knew each other back when nobody had anything and we were just buddies.
2: So take me through, post Wyoming, getting into the big leagues. How did you climb from, the Triple A? When did you start playing?
3: Yeah, there was a couple scouts from, we played in this tournament, and there was a couple scouts from the Phillies, from the Texas Rangers, and the Montreal Expos who wanted to sign me. And I ended up signing with Montreal, but I couldn't go to spring training until the next year. So they gave me $1,500 on plane ticket and an opportunity. And The first day I get off the plane, the next day we're taking batting practice. The very first guy I have to face in spring training was Randy Johnson. And I was like, and I tried to bunt one. I popped it up. This coach is yelling at me. I got to get the bunt down. I'm like, I'm thinking to myself, well, I'm one and done, like one day and done, not even anything else. And, I ended up sticking around, had a really good spring, all went about. And during that time, I got to play in some memorable games. I played in two of Nolan Ryan's no hitters, his sixth and seventh no hitter, his 300th win. I started at third base tonight. Cal Ripken broke Lou Gehrig's record, the 21-31 game.
2: Wow.
3: So it's just quite remarkable that out of all of this, that I'm a part of so much of history in the major leagues. You know what? It's one of those cases. Now I've been between that. I coached for 5 years, broadcasting for 21. I've been a pro ball for 41 years just because somebody gave me an opportunity.
2: Yeah, I was thinking about this, but, you know, Kevin, Keith, and I have the face for radio, but you're a TV guy, man. That's a fun gig to get to, you know, call baseball for a living.
3: Well, it is, and I'm quite honored to be able to do that.
2: Jeff, I really appreciate your time, man. Thanks for spending some time with Cowboy fans, and pleasure to get to talk to you.
3: Hey, Cowboy fans, go Pokes.
0: There you go. That is former Cowboy baseball player Jeff Hewson. Quite a career. 40-plus years involved in pro baseball, Kevin. Yeah, Eric told me about that. We were trying to keep it as long as we could. I know you're a big baseball guy. I know you're a big Jeff Hewson guy as well.
1: Oh, I am. He's one of my all-time greatest Cowboys. And the thing about him, he loves Wyoming. He's never forgotten about Wyoming. He still is our MC for the Hall of Fame banquet every year. And, you know, his family, also his boys in broadcasting. I just can't say enough about Jeff, what he's all about and what he's done for Wyoming and how he's always contributed to Wyoming in many, many ways. And I loved watching him play when he was a Cowboy. He was really a good player. He probably didn't mention that enough. He was one of the greatest shortstops Wyoming has ever had. And just love that guy to death.
0: Good stuff, Eric. That was awesome, man. I'm sure you had a lot of. I know you're a baseball guy too. I'm sure you had a lot of fun talking some.
4: Yeah,
0: ball,
4: I mean, you know, I knew who he was and as a broadcaster and all that. I had no idea about, you know, being present for the no hitters and the Cal Ripken game. And how'd you like your first pitch to be from Randy Johnson?
1: Can you believe that?
4: My goodness,
0: that's that would make you rethink your choices. I think going up against him.
4: He said that that they gave him a $1,500 check. And a plane ticket, and that's how he started.
0: Yeah,
4: so
0: absolutely good stuff. That was great, Eric. As we come up an hour away from kickoff, Wyoming and San Jose State, we will continue. You're listening to Wyoming Football and the Cowboys Sports Network from Learfield.
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